0: Yeah, I mean, then that's what it's going to take for us to win. We got guys playing all over the place, coming off the bench, bullpen throwing multiple innings again, and just a great job.
1: Okay, what is it about you and Tarek Skubal?
0: I don't know. I mean, obviously, he's one of the best pitchers in the game. I know I've gotten a few hits off him and a lot of respect for him, and just try to be ready to go and thankful for the success, because there's so many failures in this game, and glad we won tonight.
1: I got to tell you that after, you couldn't see from there, but after he struck you out, he turned around, a little smile on his face, and then the game face went back.
0: Yeah, he's one of the best competitors out there, and like I said, so much respect for him, and we're probably going to face him in a few days again, so we'll see what happens.
1: Okay, thank you as always, Paul.
0: Yeah, thank you.
1: Okay, Dave, back up to you.
2: All right, Susan, thank you, and thank you, Paul Goldschmidt. Man, has Goldschmidt been invaluable? I mean, just tremendous for the Yankees. Two home runs tonight. He's got 14 on the season, two more RBIs. He's got 39. He's been getting the job done as a leadoff guy. In fact, getting wherever Booney puts him in the lineup. We'll be back with final totals after this timeout. Yankees win. They win the series 4-2 final here in Detroit on WFAN Yankees Radio. Presented by Jeep.
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2: 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And that became the game winner in this 4-2 decision here in Detroit. The Yankees win this series. Length of the game brought to you by 988, provided by the NJ Department of Human Services. 2 hours and 31 minutes. Pretty good pace for this ball game today. And tonight's game at 10, it's brought to you by Fruity Rainbow 5-Hour Energy. Sip the fruity candy-coated chaos. Paid attendance tonight here at Comerica Park in Detroit, 23,567. Well, the all-important numbers right here, 4-2 final. Yankees win it, 4 runs on 6 hits, an error, leave 2. They were 0-for-2 in runners in scoring position. And Detroit, 2 runs, 8 hits, no errors, 9 left, and they were 1-for-6 runners in scoring position. Ryan Weathers gets the victory, 3-5. Jarek Skubal takes the loss. He's 3-4 now, career 2-3 against the Yankees. Bednar, back-to-back saves. This was number 16. So there you have it. The Yankees win the series, on to Boston for a four-gamer, and then come home and we'll see Detroit again starting on Monday. New York Yankees baseball is a production of WFAN in conjunction with the New York Yankees. Our studio operations by Nico Scarlatos. Our producer-engineer in the booth, Matt Shortis. The executive producers, Ray Martell. Coordinating producers, Aiden Janusis. 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The Verizon Business Yankees post-game show is next. For Susan Waldman, I'm Dave Sims, wishing you good night from Detroit. With the Yankees win the series, they win the finale here by the count of 4-2. We'll talk to you tomorrow from Boston.
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20: Jason Dominguez calls Paul Goldschmidt young Goldie. He says he's still got it. Tonight, Paul Goldschmidt showing exactly why and then some. Paul Goldschmidt times two off Tarek Skubal. And Goldschmidt simply has Tarek Skubal's number. Now 7-for-13 in his career off the back-to-back reigning AL Cy Young Award winner. 7-for-13 in his career with four home runs. Lead-off home run tonight, step back up in the third. Curveball, take it right out to left center field, 430 feet. And Jason Dominguez may call Paul Goldschmidt young Goldie. But then Dominguez steps up after striking out twice against Skubal to start his night. And Dominguez got it on the Goldie fun himself. Maybe the best at-bat of his young career. Sixth inning. Skubal was mowing him down. He had bounced back. He had set down nine in a row, seven strikeouts along the way. But Ben Rice barrels up a two-out single. And Dominguez swinging from the right side of the plate. A nine-pitch fight. He gets a change-up middle. And he launches it out to left for a go-ahead home run. We welcome you into the Verizon Business Yankees postgame show. It's the Yankees 4, the Tigers 2. So the Yankees beat Skubal. They win the rubber game. They bounce back these last two games. Couple of gritty wins. They have a series victory and on to Boston. Max Schumann, fifth inning. How about that defense? A lot of good things happened in this game tonight. But Max Schumann dominating defensively in only his third big league game in center field. That fifth inning belonged to Max Schumann. Ryan Weathers, six strong, so back-to-back stellar starts for Weathers. The bullpen, vintage Fernando Cruz at the strikeouts. David Bednar locking it down yet again. He's been on quite the roll, and he has been perfect in the month of June. Let's go back to the start of the night, though. Paul Goldschmidt. Since Giancarlo Stanton went down late April, because that's when Paul Goldschmidt was pressed into everyday action, coincided with Stanton going down, Paul Goldschmidt playing basically every day. 45 games for Goldschmidt, a .327 hitter with 13 homers and 36 RBIs. It is an otherworldly run for Paul Goldschmidt. You know he's going to the Hall of Fame. You know what Paul Goldschmidt's capable of. But to do it in this spot, in this circumstance, this level of importance, what he means to the team, production, on the field, off the field, in the clubhouse, Paul Goldschmidt, simply put, a godsend for this Yankee team. Think you have the post game to make the post game? Hit us up on X, Instagram, and Facebook, WFAN660. Your take on all the action. Read the best post about tonight's game against Detroit, but every game during Yankees post game on The Fan. So the Yankees have won 12 of their last 15 road games. Another road series victory. First leg of this road trip on the 4 in Boston. And now without the captain, Aaron Judge, is 20 games for the Yanks, encompassing the entire month of June, the 12-8. The Yankees finding different ways to get the job done. And even with that three-game skid, they bounce back the last two nights. A lot of good things happen. A lot of different contributors find a way to grab a series victory. The bullpen wraps it up in dominant fashion. We'll check with Susan Caballero in the top of the seventh inning. Big swing and grab that a lower right side near the back area. Stayed in the game, though. So we'll check with Susan on any updates on what Caballero was dealing with and feeling in that moment. The story tonight, though, Paul Goldschmidt yet again, and Jason Dominguez, who calls him Young Goldie, getting it on the fun. And that is maybe the best at-bat of his young career. 9 pitches, right side of the plate, against Tarek Skubal. Fights 3-2, and then launches a go-ahead home run. And that's the game winner in a 4-2 Yankee rubber game victory. We'll chat with Susan coming up. Hear from the manager, Aaron Boone, on the Verizon Business Yankees post-game show. 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
20: Welcome back to the Verizon Business Yankees postgame show. So it's a series victory, a 4-2 final in Detroit. We check with Susan for the clubhouse report brought to you by the New York Lottery. 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Call 1-877-8-HOPE-NY or text HOPE-NY. Susan, Paul Goldschmidt times 2 off Tarek Skubal. That's something.
1: It's unbelievable. And Boone was asked about Paul, and he said, this is crazy. He's been so tough on lefties. He said that he had some really good at-bats against Skubal, who he thought was great. He said, listen, Paul is a Hall of Fame player. He is in amazing shape, and he is incredibly prepared all the time. And, you know, you heard Paul when he was talking to me. He said, you know, he's a really good pitcher, and you don't really know why you see someone so well. He said as I was just walking out with him, Paul said, there's no recipe to beat this guy. You really can't. He is the total package. He competes out there. He thinks the difference in Skubal and everybody else is the way he competes and who he is. And that really, he thinks, makes the difference. But there's no recipe. You can't say, well, I see him well. I do this. And he just doesn't. Boone also thought, Jason, really nice night. Ended up really nice. He said he got dominated the first 2 at-bats, but he keeps competing, and he got the change-up, and then he had a great at-bat in that one. And he was down in that last at-bat also before he hit that home run. He thought Max Schumann, actually, that center field was absolutely fabulous. It could have been a very, very different game. He almost made that great play in that first one and then the two great plays. This is a really good win for us against a very dominant pitcher. And, oh, and by the way, Max has like a big welt on his shoulder.
20: Oh, no.
1: But that is not why he took him out. Dave was right. Spencer Jones, he did think was faster. So that
20: right,
1: is
20: okay.
1: Why he's been trans. I didn't think anybody was faster than Max Schumann, but I guess Aaron Boone thinks, well, you know, Spencer is, okay, I didn't need more of an explanation, but that was right. Weathers, he calls him Stormy. So now we got Stormy Weathers.
20: Not okay. Sunny? He's like sunny today.
1: No. Stormy. Is tougher.
20: Okay.
1: I think they called his father Stormy. I got startled for a minute. David used to be called Stormy.
20: Okay. Yeah. Stormy Weathers. I'm writing it down right now.
1: But I don't know. I think, Stormy Weathers is his dad. Ryan is good. He was good. He thought he was really good. He kept away from hard contact. They had some good at-bats against him. He lost the zone a little bit, but he reeled it right back in and limited the damage. Gave us six strong. Again, against Dominguez, you got to keep at it, and he did just that. Keep at it, Cabby. He felt something. Cabby Euro felt something. I asked him, "How do you feel?" And he said, "I felt something in my side." And I said, "Which side?" He said, "Both of them."
20: Both sides.
1: But it's gone. It's gone now. He said, "I'm fine." Bednar. We asked about Bednar, and he said he's just throwing so many more strikes now. Fastball is much crisper, and the split is in a really, really, really good spot. They really think this was a big win tonight against, a two-time Cy Young Award. And I know he's coming back, and I know it's not what he's going to be in a month. But this is, and with this team and who was on this team and who was not playing, they thought this was a very, very big win.
20: Oh, no, to do it with this team against Skubal, and this was a perfect example. He's not going to make too many mistakes, but when he did, they took advantage tonight.
1: They did indeed. And, it's like you got so many people playing out of position and, guys who are not starters playing all the time. And people are contributing. And that's good. And I always sort of joke about depth is great until you have to use it.
20: Right.
1: But it's working out a lot better than it could be working out if you look at it.
20: Yeah, everyone's stepping up.
1: Look who's not here.
20: Yeah,
1: no Stanton, no Judge, no Max Fried, no Grisham.
20: Right. Yep. All these guys who are out. And Goldschmidt's a perfect example. Since Stanton went down, that's really when he was pressed into everyday action. And he's been brilliant since he was put in this spot.
1: He has. He is prepared. He is in great shape. He also said, as we were walking out, he said, let me find it, something. He said, "I love the guys in this locker room, and it's just a joy for me to come to work every day. I love playing with them." And that's, you can tell. I mean, he did have other offers, Everybody thinks, the Yankees had to take him back. No. He was offered more money to go other places, and he wanted to come back here. He was waiting.
20: That quote tells you everything about how much he wanted to be here, play with this team, because, he could have gone elsewhere for more.
1: Well, you know what? And this is something that Judge always says. They don't, people talk about running it back and all that stuff. They think there's unfinished business. They thought this team was good enough, and it didn't happen. And they were really angry about it. And I don't think they were, if we change this and change this. They thought this team was good enough to win last year, and they did not. And I think it just made them want to come back. That's what they meant about running it back, was that it's unfinished. It's not like they got beaten and we were terrible. They thought they were good enough to win, and they were mad that they didn't.
20: They thought they were good enough, determined to get back. And Susan, doesn't hurt to have some chemistry in there with some of these guys.
1: No, it certainly doesn't. And this also doesn't hurt, because when the guys do come back, Grisham and Judge and Stanton, whenever that is, if and when they come back, they know they can win without them. So that you can keep going. And I don't know how long this all lasts without. You can't play the rest of the year without your big guys and expect to, go far in October, I wouldn't think. But if you can just hold serve until, those guys, this team is a different team without Aaron Judge. There's no question about it.
20: Right. So far, they're more than holding serve, 12-8, those 20 games, and that's the entire month of June. By the way, one more note. I'm still trying to figure out if somebody hits that Fernando Cruz splitter when he's on, like, tonight.
1: The only time I know somewhere, and you probably got it in your little stat book or something, or your big stat book, but I know I've seen it when it has not dropped.
20: Right.
1: Sometimes the split that he throws for a strike, there's a difference. There's one that's on the ground, and there's one that's actually a strike. And it's at the bottom. And those I've seen get hit every now and then, if it's in the middle of the plate.
20: Right.
1: But the ones that drop to the ground, I don't think anybody's. I don't know. I mean, I'm sure there's a stat for it someplace, but I'd love to know.
20: Yeah, I'd love to know. Tonight's version where
1: it wasn't. Because all we see is guys swinging and screwing themselves into the ground.
20: Right. And that was exactly the case tonight. That was invincible. And then David Bednar, what did Preston Claiborne say to you, David Bednar?
1: He said sometimes we have to balance the checkbook.
20: Balance the checkbook. There you go.
1: Did Isn't it again that cool? That. I mean, if you get, you listen, I know people don't do it anymore, balance their checkbook, because they let AI do it for them. I balance my checkbook.
20: I think everyone should balance their checkbook.
1: But I get what he means. He wouldn't explain what he meant, and he said, just think about it.
20: That's one of those comments you could let it stand. Oh, it needs no further explanation.
1: Oh, he's got plenty of them.
20: He's balance a checkbook, indeed. All right, Susan, appreciate it. We'll talk
1: to you
20: in Boston.
1: Talk to you tomorrow.
20: Susan's Clubhouse Report, 4-2. The final score, Yankees over the Tigers. That's a series win. The rubber game goes to the Yanks. They continue to get the job done more than tread water without Aaron Judge. Not just without Aaron Judge. That's the key. That's the captain right there. But no Stanton, no Judge, no Grisham. Freed still on the way back. Banged up in so many ways. Different guys stepping up. And namely tonight, the theme since the beginning when Stanton first went down, Paul Goldschmidt doing it twice in his first two at-bats. To Tarek Skubal. We'll hear from the manager, Aaron Boone, and a couple of key moments that defined this game. That's on the way on the Verizon Business Yankees postgame show, brought to you by Verizon Business. Take control of your mobile plan with My Biz Plan. 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
2: There goes Rice the pitch. Took something off. Live fly ball. Deep left field. Giddy up and gone. A two-run homer. And he got greedy on that changeup. And Dominguez hit it out.
3: As a changeup middle on the ninth pitch of the at-bat. Dominguez from the right side of the plate against Tarik Skubal, giving the Yankees the lead, the decisive blow in a 4-2 rubber game victory. And that came right after Skubal had set down 9 in a row, 7 strikeouts over that span. Ben Rice broke it up with a first pitch single, 2 outs in the 6th inning. And Jason Dominguez stepped in and worked the at-bat of his young career. That's the Wendy's Yankees turning point of the game. Tune into our flagship station, WFAN, tomorrow between 10 a.m. and 11 a.m. Correctly identify the Wendy's turning point of the game. You'll have a chance to win a $100 Wendy's gift card courtesy of Wendy's. Eat great, even late at Wendy's. And what that top of the 6th inning followed was a 5th inning clinic for Max Schumann.
2: Bouncing ball back to Weathers. Got a chance to get the runner third, and McGonigal runs into an out. And that's a heck of a play, an advantage for the Yankees. Wow, they get him off the base paths. Wow, what was he thinking?
4: Not
2: a smart. 1-5 put out. And the pitch. Swing on, lined into center. Schumann dives and makes the catch. Going towards left center field. Going to try to double up the runner. Not going to happen. As Schumann hit the cutoff man, Jazz Chisholm, and on the transfer, Jazz couldn't get it out of his glove. But a good play all around, and there's two down. Payoff, runner goes, pitch swung on and into the gap. Right center field, Schumann. Schumann is coming on, and he makes the catch on a slide. Max Schumann impacting this ball game, and Weathers will be buying him dinner sometime soon. Two fine plays here in the fifth inning.
3: He certainly will. McGonigal the leadoff double. Then the McGonigal base running error, allowing Weathers to catch him off second, throw him out at third. And then Max Schumann in his third big league game in center field after barely missing that McGonigal double to lead off the inning. Really a tremendous play in deep center field. Caromed off his glove. Those last two didn't carom off the glove. Dazzling defensive plays for our defensive plays of the game, sponsored by Town Fair Tire. Nobody beats Town Fair Tire. Nobody. That allowed Ryan Weathers to complete 6 strong. Could have been a much different night, helped out by Schumann. But Weathers back-to-back. Quality starts 6 strong, back-to-back starts. 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Al is so key in this Yankee victory. The defense of Schumann out in center field. And of course, he naturally led off the next inning. You make a couple of plays like that. It's a baseball rule. You have to lead off the next half inning. Speaking of leading off, how about Paul Goldschmidt off Tarik Skubal tonight?
2: Here's the next pitch to Goldie. Swing on deep drive left field. Looks like he's got him again, and he has! Paul Goldschmidt's third career home run off of Tarik Skubal, and right out of the gate, it's 1-0 Yankees. Hey now!
3: Goldschmidt's fourth leadoff home run this season came off Tarik Skubal, who he entered tonight 5-for-10 with a couple of home runs against. Somehow, you look at Tarik Skubal's resume and his stuff. Some guys just, they got your number. 5-for-10, a couple of home runs, make it 6-for-11, 3 home runs, and by the third inning, make it 7-for-13 with 4 home runs.
2: Next pitch from Skubal, breaking ball, that's hit to left field, hit pretty deep, Riley Green, looking up, give it up, say goodbye! Paul Goldschmidt continues to dominate Tarik Skubal. That's his fourth career home run against him, the second tonight, and the Yankees are back on top 2-1.
3: Paul Goldschmidt putting on a show. But what else is new in the year 2026 for Paul Goldschmidt? Since Giancarlo Stanton went down, 45 games for Goldschmidt, a .327 hitter with 13 homers and 36 RBI. 7 of those 13 homers are in the first inning. For every home run this season, Yankees Radio will donate $25 to Cars for Kids charity. 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How about the Yankee bullpen finishing out this game? Fernando Cruz inning in a third with four strikeouts. That splitter just disappearing off the table after that leadoff single in the eighth inning by Riley Green. Tigers just stood no chance at all with Torkelson and Lee and Malgieri. They had absolutely no chance. And David Bednar, another easy, breezy ninth inning. David Bednar has been perfect in the month of June. Strikeouts total brought to you by Meineke Car Care Centers. Trust your keys with Meineke. Come back and hear from the manager, Aaron Boone. Another road series victory for the New York Yankees. 4-2 the final in Detroit. 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
3: Welcome back to the Verizon Business Yankees postgame show. The Yankees 4 and the Tigers 2. So the Yankees take down Tarek Skubal. And speaking of takedowns in this rubber game, Paul Goldschmidt goes to 7 for 13 with 4 homers in his career off Tarek Skubal. A multi-homer game by the third inning, including his fourth leadoff home run of the season. Here's Aaron Boone, courtesy of the YES Network.
12: Aaron, you spoke pregame about how tough Tarek Skubal could be, and Paul Goldschmidt goes up there and homers twice. How do you wrap your head around his numbers against Skubal? 4 home runs and 13 at-bats.
13: Yeah, crazy. It's just this deep in his career, he's just so tough on lefties. And obviously, he's had a good run against Tarek, who I thought was pretty great tonight. We ran into a few. You know, Goldie got two, and obviously a big one there by JD, but I thought Scoobal threw the ball really well against us.
12: When other guys have gone down, he's really risen to the occasion. What do you think has allowed him to have the consistency that he's having for you guys offensively?
13: Look, he's just Hall of Fame player, unbelievable hitter in his career. He's in amazing shape. He's incredibly prepared. And I think he just enjoys the game as much as you possibly can. So, you know, add all those things up, and it's given him a chance to be successful.
12: Obviously, the difference maker in this one, Jason Dominguez's swing. But when you see him do that from the right side against that guy, just how encouraged does that make you?
13: I mean, look at JD's at-bats tonight. He got dominated his first two and even two strikes into the next at-bat, and he just keeps on kind of competing. And as that at-bat unfolded, yeah, you saw him get on time a little bit. You saw him spoil a couple pitches. You saw him take a couple really good pitches, and then it looked like he got the hanging changeup and didn't miss it. So just a great finishing at bat by JD after really struggling against him in the first two plus.
14: How's Max? You left the game there, pinch run? Is he injured?
13: Oh, yeah. I was just...
14: Okay, he's okay.
13: Yeah. Oh, yeah. Sorry.
12: Speaking of Max, they were really trying to threaten there in that fifth inning. Just what did you think of some of the defensive plays he made out there in center field?
13: Yeah, really good. You know, obviously McGonagall smokes the ball over his head. He can't quite pull that one in off the fence, but then makes two really good plays to both his right and left. So good to see, good to get him out there and have him go out there and have some success and have a hand in it. So, you know, this is just a really good win for us, you know, against a dominant pitcher that I feel like was on top of his game. We made a few big swings, stand up, and, you know, caught the ball well enough, and the bullpen did a great job behind Stormy, who gave us six strong.
15: What did you like best about Weathers? That's the second consecutive pretty strong outing.
13: Yeah, just, you know, they had some hard contact against him. They had good at-bats against him, I felt like. But... you know, he kept making pitches. The couple times where I felt like he lost the zone a little bit, he reeled it right back in and was able to kind of limit them from really building that big inning against them. So the couple chances they had, he made pitches. You know, the one inning that they did score there, you know, he's able to limit the damage. But overall, I thought he threw the ball well, and obviously, you know, six strong, you know, going up against what we're going up, you know, was just what we needed.
3: Exactly what the Yankees needed in this rubber game. Six innings of two run ball, one earned, two walks, and six strikeouts for Ryan Weathers. Back-to-back stellar performances from the Yankee lefty and going toe-to-toe with Tarik Skubal, who before that Dominguez at-bat. You know, Rice is single before him, but Dominguez, the at-bat of his young career, nine pitches, right side of the plate, fighting, and then launching a two-run go-ahead home run off Tarik Skubal. Before all that, you know, Skubal, nine in a row, seven strikeouts, two ground balls. Impressive indeed. Think you have the post-game to make the post-game? Hit us up on X, Instagram, and Facebook, WFAN 660. Your take on all the action. Read the best post about tonight's game against Detroit, but every game during Yankees post game on The Fan. Scott on Facebook is saying Goldschmidt against lefties is like hitting off the pitching machine. And numbers back you up. His entire career where he has an above 1,000 OPS against left-hand pitching for a career. And that's his average. But this year, the latter stages of his career, last year to this year as a Yankee, he just completely owns left-hand pitching. Could be Tarik Skubal, could be any left-hander. He's hitting .408 off lefties this season. And tonight, two home runs in three innings off the back-to-back reigning AL Cy Young Award winner in Tarik Skubal. Come back and the Yankees hold serve. We'll tell you what else is happening in the AL East. And one incredible note on Paul Goldschmidt coming down on the Verizon Business Yankees postgame show. Yankees 4 and the Tigers 2 in the rubber game. 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
1: 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Rays took an early 5-0 lead over Kansas City, 3 in the third, 2 in the fourth, and that held up for Tampa. 5-3 the final. Rays hold on, so the Yankees stay 3 clear of Tampa atop the AL East. This is win number 48 for the Yankees, approaching the midway point of the season. 48-31, and the Yankees have won 12 of their last 15 road games with this rubber game victory in Detroit. Blue Jays fell to the Astros 3-1 in Toronto. So Blue Jays had crept and they had scratched and they had clawed all the way back to 500 at 39-39. They dropped 2 in a row to Houston. Now, one other note across the league, Mookie Betts, a 4-time world champion, of course, illustrious career, a Boston uniform, a Dodgers uniform, LA, 300th career home run, happened in Minnesota, off Joe Ryan, no less, in the second inning. 9th home run of the year for Betts. He becomes the 169th player in big league history to eclipse the 300 home run plateau. Right now, that's a difference in the game because the Dodgers are looking to hold on in Minnesota 4-3 entering the 9th inning. Another return happening in Boston for the Yankees, and that'll be detailed in our pitching situation coming up. Yankees 4 and the Tigers 2 on the Verizon Business Yankees postgame show brought to you by Verizon Business. 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
9: Question. What's better than one U.S. News and World Report ranking? 46 of them. That's what we just achieved. 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
2: Cam Schlittler returning to Boston once again. That's the series opener. First of four at Fenway Park this weekend. Yankees looking to keep their road domination rolling. They've won 12 of the last 15 road games after taking down Tarek Skubal in this rubber game in Detroit. Cam Schlittler, 8-3, a 1.71 ERA. All the accolades deserved, and coming off that one of the performances of the career. You can't call it the career performance if the way Cam Schlittler's gone, but the career high in strikeouts, at least, against Cincinnati, and his career against Boston. Three starts, 1-0 with a 0.96 ERA. He relishes in it, and he will take on the left-hander Connolly early in a rematch of that do-or-die Game 3 that sort of cemented Cam Schlittler's early career. Not sort of. That's exactly what cemented it. Cam Schlittler and Connolly early in a Game 3 rematch tomorrow night. 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Of course, a reeling Red Sox team just dropped a series to Colorado, and game time tomorrow night at 7:10. So we're on the air at 6:30 with our pregame coverage. 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Until then, for our producer, engineer in the booth, Matt Shortest, new producer, Nico Scarlatos, and for Susan Walbin and Dave Sims, Emmanuel Barbari, saying so long. Once again, the final score, Yankees 4 and the Tigers 2, and another series win on WFAN Yankees Radio. Have a good one.
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19: 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First with the Yankees, let me just get this out of the way. The Yankees do not need to trade for Skubal. I can't believe the amount of momentum this has gotten. The Yankees, whatever needs they have, and certainly it's tough to even say they have needs when they're clearly the best team in the American League. But if you want to nitpick on some of the things that the Yankees could do to improve in order to win the World Series and match up better against the National League, which is the better of the leagues, starting pitching isn't one of them. You're going to get Fried back. Schlittler is arguably right now the best pitcher in baseball. He's certainly the Cy Young in the American League. As great as Skubal is, in theory, although coming off the injury, he may, Skubal that is, never quite get that form this year. That does happen sometimes. Pitcher misses a bunch of time. Even as great as Skubal is, he might not get to that elite level this year. Now, if the Yankees want to get Skubal next year, if they want to be in that arms race and there'll be a lot of teams interested in him, then yeah, have at it. But as far as trading assets for him, I wouldn't do it. The Yankees have just way too many needs. And again, if you want to call me about the Mets, 888-808-1019, because we will get to them. We'll mix both baseball teams into the open here. I feel like every time I come on after a Yankee game, I'm singing the praises of Paul Goldschmidt. It's becoming almost a broken record, but he deserves all this praise. And it's only getting better and better and better for Goldschmidt. This is a guy that I've called a borderline Hall of Famer, and I'm still going to call him that. By the way, if you want to call me about the Mets, 888-808-1019. I still think Goldschmidt is borderline for the Hall of Fame. But let me tell you something. I feel like a wrestler there. Let me tell you something. That was like an 80s promo. Every wrestler in the 90s. Let me tell you something about Paul Goldschmidt. We have to have a laugh tonight. We could sit here and yell and scream and cry and all that. And if you want to on the phone lines, we certainly can. But I go for laughter. So I'm going to try to cheer everybody up. We're going to just try to have a huge laugh here. It's the summer. The Knicks just won a championship. If you're a Yankee fan right now, you're pumped up. If you're a Giant fan right now, you're pumped up. Heck, even if you're a Jet fan, you're pumped up. Met fans, though, if you want to call me up, 888-808-1019. I still have Paul Goldschmidt as a borderline Hall of Famer. But if he continues to have the year he's having, and the Yankees are able to go on a big run, Paul Goldschmidt will start to elevate towards Hall of Famer. He has just been such a sensational player for the Yankees. And when you consider Stanton on a longer than usual sabbatical this summer, Grisham out of the lineup, Wells not producing, Judge out of the lineup, Paul Goldschmidt has been above and beyond in terms of production. And when he faces lefties, Paul Goldschmidt is Babe Ruth. He's Barry Bonds. There is no lefty that you feel like can get Paul Goldschmidt out. It really is like video game-like. It's an incredible testament to him. By the way, if you want to call me about the Mets, 888-808-1019. And we'll get to the Mets in just 1 second. I promise. One more guy that I want to give flowers to is Bednar. Yeah, he had a rough go of it. Gave up the home run to Tyrone Taylor, and really ever since then, Bednar has been unbelievable. It's been a roller coaster ride this year, and it's been the peaks, it's been the valleys, but right now, it is peak for David Bednar. Peak. He's been sensational. And my take on the Yankees, and I doubt it changes much throughout the summer, but I gotta find ways to sort of spice it up a little bit, and it is baseball, you know, things can change. But right now, my take has been, the Yankees are the best team in the American League. They should get to the World Series. Much like the Knicks, they have that path where they're the best team in the Knicks case, Eastern Conference, in the Yankees case, American League. I haven't seen one team step up as that serious contender. Perhaps it was going to be the Tigers going into the year, but clearly that's not going to happen. Seattle, maybe, but they're hovering around 500 all year. Toronto, maybe, but they're hovering around 500 all year. Tampa, they're going in the wrong direction. And I think the only advantage that Tampa has over the Yankees is if they have home field against them, because the Trop is just a house of horrors for the Yankees. But it's a great series win. I would not trade for Skubal. Paul Goldschmidt is putting together what I would say now, the final touches on a Hall of Fame career. He's been one of the best players on the Yankees at an advanced age. I wouldn't say an afterthought, but when you talk about the running it back, by the way, if you want to call me about the Mets, 888-808-1019. If you're heading back from Citi Field, call me up, 888-808-1019. I think tonight you're going to get positive Tommy in moderation. Not necessarily moderate Tommy or negative Tommy. You're not going to get positive Tommy, but you're going to get positive Tommy in moderation. I think that's a fair compromise. Yankees are the best team in the American League. Similar path to the Knicks. I wouldn't trade for Skubal if I were the Yanks, Paul Goldschmidt putting the final touches on a Hall of Fame career. Bednar has been unbelievable. To me, the Yankees, it's all about now playing good baseball, deadline coming up in about a month, and that's where they will we will open up more of a conversation about them. But in theory, they should be playing bad because Judge is out, Stanton's out, all these guys are out. But in reality, they've been playing great baseball. And that's a credit to everybody really in that organization. And I can't say enough great things. I have already, but I'll continue to say great things about Cam Schlittler, who will be on the mound in Boston, which you know is extra special to him. I can't say enough great things about Ben Rice. Both guys I had high hopes for going into the year. And we have the audio. We have the videos. By the way, if you want to call me about the Mets, 888-808-1019. And you're not going to get positive Tommy with the Mets tonight. You will get positive Tommy in moderation, though. I think that's fair. I know some people want me to be moderate Tommy. Some people want me to be negative Tommy. I think we'll compromise tonight for positive Tommy in moderation. Cam Schlittler, Cy Young. I told you he'd get votes going into the season. That was my take on it. Now I think he's just clearly head and shoulders the front runner for it. Ben Rice, I predicted he would hit 40 home runs. I think I shortchanged him a little bit. Ben Rice has been unbelievable. And you look at Rice and you look at Schlittler. To me, that's the Yankees' future. Probably going to get another 6, 7, 8 years out of Aaron Judge, but it'll be mid to late 30s Aaron Judge, which will still be an amazing player, but I'm not sure it's going to be the peak MVP type of stuff from Aaron Judge. It'll still be amazing. It'll still be all-star level, just ridiculous numbers. But I don't know about peak, but that's fine because Ben Rice is, at some point here, I think over the next 5 or 6 years, going to take over as the guy for this team. And Cam Schlittler's just built different. He's a force to be reckoned with. Oh, by the way, if you want to call me about the Mets, 888-808-1019. If you're heading back from Citi Field, love to hear from you. If you were one of the people that chanted Pete Alonso tonight, would love to hear from you. But I wanted to get that off my chest about the Yankees, because if you're a Yankee fan right now, you got to be pumped up. Imagine being a Yankee Nick fan. Imagine being a Yankee Nick Giant fan right now. That to me is nirvana. That is bliss. You just won a championship with your basketball team. Your baseball team is going to the World Series, barring something crazy. And your football team, from where I'm standing, is back. Super Bowl winning coach. Next great quarterback in the league, at least in my opinion. As far as the Mets. Let me just first start off with tonight. And Gary and Ron on the broadcast, and this is what makes Gary Cohen and Ron Darling great. They are brutally honest. They're not going to beat around the bush. They're not homers. They are going to be honest. And they did their part in talking about not only what took place on the field, but the overall big picture. So let me give you a big picture with the Mets. Two things I believe are for certain. And the first thing I'm going to say, you're not going to like. The second thing I say, I think you might like it. So let's get the first one out of the way first. David Stearns is not going anywhere. Not going anywhere. I am certain about that. He was hired to turn the Mets into a sustained winner. He is Steve Cohen's hand-picked guy. I've been saying this all along. I will continue to say this. It's just the way I feel. David Stearns is not going anywhere. That's the first part. I'm certain about that. Here's the second part. Now, I know you pulled off the side of the road. You're screaming and cursing and yelling at me. Here's the second part. Perhaps this is sort of the chaser to the shot you just took that you didn't like. I am certain the Mets are going to hire a general manager. Certain. I would say 80% chance it's Carlos Beltran. 80%. Now, that won't be till back end of the year or the offseason, but that is what's going to happen. David Stearns is going to keep his position, his title, with this organization. Think, in many ways, Joe Shane. Yes, Joe Shane still has a job, but Harbaugh is essentially running the show. I think they will hire somebody to be the general manager, and David Stearns will do what David Stearns does, and that is build up your farm system, develop pipelines from other countries to the Mets and at some point get this team to where they are a sustained winner. That's what I believe. Now, as far as the manager, I've been talking about this with Mendoza really ever since the 12-game losing streak in April. There are certain benchmarks throughout the year. Certain benchmarks. And the first one for me is always Memorial Day weekend. Where is a baseball team at Memorial Day weekend? If things are going great, awesome. If things are going decent, okay, there's room for improvement. If things are horrible and it feels like you need a jolt, you need to fire the manager, and people are going to point to the Phillies, and I understand that. I think that's more about what's going on, and this is not to necessarily disrespect Don Mattingly, because I know you don't want to do that in New York. That's a recipe for disaster, so I'll tread lightly here. But I think what's going on in Philadelphia has a lot to do with the fact that they were just underachieving. That's a veteran group. That's a team that's won a ton. They haven't won the big one. They've been bridesmaids from that perspective, but there's still a ton of talent there. They were struggling early. I think if Rob Thompson was still there, they would have went on this run. Maybe not to the level they've gone on, but I still think they would have righted the ship. But people want to point to that and say, look what the Phillies did. Okay. Memorial Day weekend to me was the first sort of checkpoint in Carlos Mendoza's tenure here with the Mets as far as whether or not he should be let go. Team was playing pretty solidly going into Memorial Day. You know, May was a good month, certainly compared to April. Now here we are at, I would say, July 4th, All-Star break, give or take, roundabout in that area, is another good checkpoint. June presented a very difficult schedule for the Mets. And I'm not excusing the errors in the field tonight. And I understand it, by the way, if you're frustrated, if you're aggravated, if you're upset, if you want to yell and scream, this is a platform for you. I am not going to tell you to be happy, cheery, excited, all that stuff. I have my views, I have my beliefs, I have my intentions on a night like tonight. I will be positive, Tommy, in moderation. I think that's the best way to attack this. If I was overly positive, Tommy, I think you would drown me out. If I was negative, Tommy, it would be white noise. I think positive, Tommy, in moderation is the perfect way to go about it. June for the Mets, tough schedule. Tough schedule. I felt like finish 500 in this month, meaning you go 500 in June, and all things considered, that would be a good month. Now, as things sit right now, they're 8-13. They got to go 5-1 the rest of the month to finish 500. If they're able to do that, I think that's a good month. Now, I understand off of the last couple of games, it feels like I'm selling you sunshine and rainbows. But I hold out hope that they can do that. Again, not excusing tonight, not excusing the errors. Certainly the chance of Pete Alonso will. The thing about doing that, though, is Pete is gone. The organization made that decision. And I think it was an organization decision. So, yeah, you can chant Pete Alonso all you want, but Steve Cohen, I believe, was on board with the decision. So it's not like Steve's going to hear that and go, see, I was right. The fans agree with. So I don't think there's division between Steve and David Stearns as far as the decision for Pete Alonso. Pete Alonso is going to hit 40 home runs this year and knock in over 100 RBIs. I love Pete. I want Pete back. The reason the Mets made that decision, the Mets, because I do believe that Cohen and Stearns were in lockstep on that, is the fact that they didn't think Pete Alonso would be the player that he is now 4 or 5 years from now. And they didn't want to sink a bunch of money and a bunch of years into Pete Alonso. I've said this one a million times as well. That decision ultimately cannot be judged for a few more years. And I get it. We are impatient. We are an impatient society, especially when things are going poorly. If the Mets were 15, 20 games over 500 right now, then nobody would care if Pete Alonso was doing well in Baltimore. Nobody would care about the trade 5 years down the line, except for Evan Roberts when he does a Rico, you know, 6 years later as far as a retrospect. But when things aren't going well and the Mets are 8-13 in June and they are where they are in the standings, the Pete Alonso stuff does. It is at the forefront of everybody's mind and the tip of everybody's tongue, and you heard it tonight. And like I said, Gary and Ron on the broadcast, doing what Gary and Ron do best, which is not having the pom-poms out, telling you like it is. So here's my take on it, if you're just tuning in, if you're just getting in the car. Two things I know for certain. David Stearns is not going anywhere. And I know a lot of people are not going to be happy about that, but that's just how I feel. And number two, and I think people will be happier about this one. David Stearns, yes, he will be here. He's not going anywhere. He will not be fired. But I am certain the Mets are hiring a GM. Certain. And I'm 80% certain it's Carlos Beltran. Now, that's not going to ease your pain right now. Perhaps in a month or so, 2 months or so. And as I've said a million times, again, positive Tommy here in moderation. I'm not giving up, but if you're upset, if you're frustrated, if you're mad, if you're just going nuts, I feel for you. I'm here for you always, by the way. This is always a place where a Met fan can call up and spill their guts on the floor. Don't ever think it's not. Because if you're going to, let me just tell you, I am a 40-year-old Met fan who has grown up in a town where the Yankees have always been awesome. I understand everything you're going through, and then some. And by the way, I got to sit here on the radio and talk about it for 4 or 5 hours. I have to live it. I can't escape it. So I understand exactly what you're feeling and what you're going through. So don't confuse my positivity with somehow me not being aware of the feelings of my fellow Met fans. I'm very aware of it. Constantly made aware of it. And I understand it. I will crawl so others can run. I take that responsibility on. And hopefully you, this great audience here for WFAN and After Hours, you understand that. 888, and we are on, and listen, if anything happens tonight, don't think it will, but if anything happens tonight with the Mets, we'll let you know. But we've been in this position before. We've been in this position before. And I will say one thing before we get to the calls. Look at this. Somebody wants to talk about the World Cup. Well, tell them we'll talk about it later. I promise. We'll talk about it like at 1:30 in the morning. Because I do want to talk a little, we want to talk everything, basketball, soccer, but baseball for sure with the Mets. I said this about, when did I say this? A couple weeks ago. I didn't write it down. I should have. But one thing I will reiterate that I brought up, give or take, a couple weeks ago. As somebody that doesn't skip the podium, whether it's on the radio, whether it's on social media, you know, I'm active either on social or on this radio station after every win, after every loss, talking about the Mets. And when you're positive Tommy and things aren't going well, I still think you need to be positive Tommy. It's actually probably when you need positive Tommy the most. Situations like tonight, it's positive Tommy in moderation. I said this a couple weeks ago. I'll say it again. Steve Cohen has to say something. Has to. It could be on Twitter because he's got the blue check mark, so he could give a long form sort of thing or message, I should say, thing. Very eloquent there. He should do some thing. He should, let me just double check that he hasn't because I don't want to say, you know, do some. Yeah. So the last time Cohen tweeted was, for perspective here, night one of the NFL draft, Bo Bichette, big hit against the Twins, but more. In terms of what we remember, that was the night that the Knicks went down 2-1 to the Hawks, and then everything flipped for the Knicks. So perhaps Steve Cohen, along with Positive Tommy, was the good luck charm for the Knicks. So maybe Steve should just tweet to give a little bit of good juju, good vibes in the air. But that was the last time he said something on social media. So whether it's in an interview, he could do it. He could do it here on After Hours. He could do it on this radio station. He could do it with Gelbs. He could do it on Twitter. The fan base is upset. The fan base is frustrated. The fan base is mad. And listen, this could be a situation. Just hear me out. This could be a situation. If you ever go to the beach and you say, man, that person has a great body. Well, how'd you think they got that body? They worked hard. And it took sometimes some rough stages to get to that. Diet, working out, whatever the case may be. So maybe sometimes to get to that ultimate goal, you got to hit some rough patches. You got to go through some tough times. You got to be in that sore phase of working out. You don't want to get up to go to the gym, but you know, hey, look, I could look like Arnold in 20 years. I'm going to do it. Now, hopefully not 20 years, but you get my point. It takes some time. If Steve were to sort of communicate that to everybody, hey, this is why Mendoza's still here. This is why David Stearns is here. Talk about the general manager situation. Talk about Pete. Talk about the past. I'm sure they want to move on from the past, and much like Timon and Pumbaa says, you got to put your behind in your past, but I think in this situation, you talk about the past, you talk about the current state, and you talk about the future. And I think that'll make everybody maybe not happy, but I think it's owed to everybody, I do, in a situation like this. I don't think the owner has to speak all the time, but in a situation like this, whether it's a tweet, whether it's a one-on-one interview, whether it's something on this radio station, whether it's me, whether it's a pair or a show here that has multiple hosts, whether it's a big press conference, which feels a little bit too grandiose. I don't think we need the pomp and circumstances. I think a one-on-one is totally fine. But or Twitter, that's cool, because he has a blue check mark, so he could write a long soliloquy. Nico, can I go to a couple calls here? What do you think? We're good? Okay. 888-808-1019 is the phone number to call. Lee is in Comac here on After Hours. What's up, Lee?
8: Hey, Tommy.
19: Hey.
8: My son and I just left the game. We actually started the Pete Alonso chant in City Field tonight. You know, I'm a clinical psychologist that has run out of coping skills for this team. I show up to every game wearing a Fire Stearns jersey.
19: You're a season ticket holder, or you just go to all the games?
8: Quarter season.
19: Gotcha.
8: But, you know, I think I try and zoom out whenever there is a long-term issue here, just to kind of see where we've come from and is it getting better?
19: Yeah.
8: And, you know, you look at the Mets situation. He inherited a phenomenal team with great chemistry in 2024, brought us to the NLCS. We ran into the Dodgers and an unbelievable team.
19: Yes.
8: We should have built on that. We went out and we got Juan Soto.
19: Well, they did build on it by signing Juan Soto.
8: I'm sorry?
19: Well, they did build on it by signing Juan Soto.
8: Right. So we got Juan Soto. We had the open checkbook. We won the bidding war for Juan Soto. We destroyed the chemistry component by letting Iglesias go. Then we had a trade deadline that only made the team exponentially worse. And I'm thinking to myself, okay, maybe they'll fix it in free agency. They sell us a bill of goods in terms of run prevention, and they say, oh, this is why we can't re-sign Pete. We can't commit to 5 years. We don't know what he's going to be at age 35. And, you know, they have Vientos and Beatty in a platoon. They have Polanco, who can't play more than 10 games in a season.
19: Yeah, and we'll stop there for a second. The idea was for Polanco to be the first baseman. Now, he never played first base in his career, so who knows if he would have been able to play the position. But the idea was for Polanco to be the first baseman. Now, unfortunately, injuries have been an issue for him throughout his career, and this year it's been a problem. He was great last year. He was fully healthy, two homers against Skubal in the postseason, but we haven't seen Polanco much, and that's part of why the first base position hasn't gone the way I think Stearns wanted it to go.
8: Yeah, and when you let go of the heart and soul of the team, you know, you really needed that fast start. You needed the team to come out hot out of the gate. Now everyone is going to be longing for Pete Alonso, Brandon Nimmo, everything that they let go from the team 2 years ago, and we're just going backwards.
19: Yeah, the only thing I would say, and I would only say this, Lee, though, the thing is that they didn't win championships with them, and I'm not saying, hey, this start to this year is what you want, but that group did not win. It's not like the Knicks broke up their core that won a championship. That core was responsible for two collapses, so I think the organization said, you know what, let's take the core and change it, and let's bring in some new players, and that was sort of their mindset. I understand the frustration of fans, and I understand when it doesn't come to fruition the next year in terms of the new players you bring in are performing better than the older players, or the players you used to have, but still, I mean, that was the thought process.
8: Right, and when that happens, you know, Stearns needs some accountability here. He needs to come out.
19: He does, though, to be fair. Stearns, you know, what do you want, like a hard-hitting one?
8: He says, we should do better. It's not,
19: I see what you're saying.
8: I didn't put the right pieces together. I didn't put the right pieces. I want him to show some accountability here, and he hasn't done that. He sits there with that smirk on his face, that condescending grin, like he is smarter than everyone else in the room, and he's not. He's not.
19: Okay.
8: He is wrong.
19: Lee, let me play devil's advocate, though. If he were to say it was my bad, my fault, would that change the Mets' record? Just playing devil's advocate.
8: The record. It wouldn't change the record, but it would change the fans' perception of him.
19: You know what, Lee? I'm not sure about that one. I don't think it... I get it. You don't like the smiling. Now, Buddy the Elf smiling was his favorite. You don't like the smirk. You don't like the smiling. I think we as sports fans and we as baseball fans, all we care about, you guessed it, winning. The record. That's all that matters. If the Mets win 30 games in a row and David Stern sat up there with a bleep-eating grin and acted like the smartest guy in the room, nobody would care. You want to win. That's it. That's all it is. Winning cures all. Winning is all anybody wants. Winning. If the team's not winning, that's where you start to point towards, like, the Jazz Chisholm lollipop situation. If the Yankees lost 10 games in a row, this Jazz Chisholm, the lollipop, and losing. Winning, losing. Sports can be complicated or overcomplicated, but it's quite simple. Winning, losing. When you win, everything is great and everything's forgotten about. When you lose, this is the situation you find yourselves in. And if I had to go into the brain of David Stearns, if I'm trying to be completely fair to both sides here, the fans and him, I would venture a guess that he feels like this team is, or let me rephrase this. Let me back the truck up. I think David Stearns feels like he is the man for the job. He will get the Mets to where the Brewers are now, where they're a winning team every year, what he was hired to be, to have sustained winning success. I'm sure he's confident, maybe even a little arrogant and cocky, but don't you want that from somebody that's running your organization? But like I said in the open, two things I'm certain about. Number one, David Stearns is not going anywhere. Number two, the Mets are going to hire a GM. Let's go to Ron in Rockland County. What's up, Ron?
10: How you doing, Logie? I spoke to you tonight. My pleasure, by the way. No, you can call yourself what you want. I'm called Suicide Ronnie tonight, and I'm feeling a little bit pregnant, okay? Now, let me tell you something. This now has, in my opinion, morphed into not a player situation. This is a managerial performance situation.
19: You think? Let me stop you there, Ron, because I'm going to ask you questions. Right. Do you think the Met players have either tuned Mendoza out, or they, because there's not a lot of what seems to be accountability, or at least perceptionally, there's not a lot of accountability, you think they're sort of got their head in their ass kind of thing? Where do you stand on sort of it's a manager issue? Or is it an X's and O's thing?
10: No, I don't think it's X's and O's per se, because what I'm seeing here, especially with the young guys coming up, you know, culture is something important in sports in general.
19: Very much
10: okay?
19: So.
10: And the bottom line is, when you see the moves that he makes, simple things like tonight, with Menendez over in Benjen left field and Beatty in right field, why? Okay, so things like that. The bottom line is, this man has made decisions, has lost at least two games, I think every week, because of decisions he makes that are untimely, unbelievably improbable. I just don't understand. I think the players now, okay, need some direction and need somebody in there that can crack the
19: whip. In particular, the younger players, in your estimation. You know, your Ewings, your Benjes.
10: I love Ewing. I love Ben. Mm-hmm. I think there's some guys down the system, but let me throw a couple names out at you. I'm thinking big time. Skip Shoemaker, Alex Cora.
19: Yeah, listen.
10: Get one of those guys in here somehow, some way.
19: But you realize, though, I think you do, though, Ron. You realize that is off season, though.
10: Oh, I understand.
19: Yeah.
10: But you know
19: so
10: what?
19: I think most people do, but there might be some that don't understand that. I mean, Alex Cora is making a bunch of money to sit at home and enjoy his summer. He's not going to take a job until the end of the year, you know, off-season type of situation. He's going to weigh all his options, as he should. You know, who knows what job is going to open up. You know, and the landscape right now could change drastically. Who knows what the baseball landscape is going to be next year. I'm positive that it won't be doomsday. But if you're Alex Cora and you are, essentially, Cora to me reminds me, Ron, of Harbaugh. You know, Harbaugh was so sought after. He was one of the most sought after commodities as far as a head coach free agent that we've ever seen. The Giants, who were beyond desperate, wined and dined him and got the job done. I think Cora is going to be in that same boat where he is going to be wined and dined. And look, he has ties to the organization. If Beltran is hired, perhaps a relationship there. So, I mean, there are paths to him taking the job, but he's not taking the job middle of the year. It just doesn't make any sense for him.
10: Well, look, I think you're making a lot of really, really good points, but I've given up on the player thing. A lot of people playing out of position initially. Some of that is taking care of itself a little bit. But like the other caller said with Alonzo or anybody else talking now, it's not so much it's Alonzo. It's the piece that he represents on the team. It's a pivotal piece. All the other parts, okay, can be dealt with and have been dealt with in a pretty good way. But that position at first base has been absolutely suicidal. And I'm waiting for Mendoza to put Luis Marte, okay, and set the field and take A.J. Ewing out, and then I will go out of my mind, okay? Because that's the kind of mindset that he does and kind of mindset that he has.
19: Yeah, listen, I appreciate the call, Ron. Great stuff there. Love the mentality that you have in terms of just being somewhat even keel there. Although the word you kept throwing out there, obviously from a, it's not a word I would use, and it's not a word that should be used when it comes to this situation, but I get where you're coming from. First base, and I brought this up before, the plan was Polanco, and unfortunately, we haven't been able to see that plan. Now, you know how I feel about Mark Vientos. He's not a first baseman, though. He is a DH, and sometimes bad defense can, or thinking about your defense can impact your hitting, but Vientos is a DH. Now, they felt like, they being Stearns, that Polanco, even though he never played first base, could be the answer for Pete Alonso in terms of the first baseman. Not going to match the power numbers of Pete, but Polanco, when he's healthy, I mean, you could look at last year, and I get it. You're not a Mariner fan. You don't care about what he did last year. I'm just trying to take you into the thought process of why you would bring in Polanco. Veteran presence, clutch player, coming off a big year, the idea is he can learn the position, athletic. This was sort of the quote-unquote run prevention thought process. But Polanco got hurt, and we haven't seen much of him. And that sort of sent things at first base into a direction that wasn't planned for. And to a caller a couple of callers ago, and I'm not going to sit here and defend David Stearns, but I will just point out that he did take accountability for the injury-prone players that he brought in this year. And he did say going forward, that is something he will, and the Mets organization will, do more, I don't want to say due diligence, but in the back of their mind, if you, because Luis Robert Jr., Polanco, both guys have been rarely seen, and both guys have had long injury histories. I understand both acquisitions. It was low risk, high reward with Luis Robert Jr. Polanco, I've always been a fan of, but I wanted Pete back. But once Pete was gone, what am I going to root for? The Orioles? I root for the name on the front of the jersey. Now, I love the names on the back of the jersey, too, but guess what? When the names on the back of the jersey leave, I root for the name on the front of the jersey always. I made it for life like geese with the Mets. And for a myriad of reasons, which have been documented a million times, Pete Alonso was shown the door. The replacement, short term, or shortish term, was going to be Polanco. And we never really got to see that because Polanco has been unable to get on the field. And once you get Lindor back, Soto goes, Soto comes back, Lindor goes. So it's been kind of a carousel. Or the, what's the doors when you go into the office buildings? It's been one of those kind of doors. where you get one star back, another star leaves, which is part of baseball. I'm not making excuses. That's just part of the game. But that certainly hasn't helped the situation. And like I said, you're going to get positive Tommy here in moderation. I predicted, or predicted is the wrong word. I felt like going into June that a 500 record would be a good month considering the competition. Mets are 8-13 right now. They have to go 5-1 the rest of the month to finish 500. That's still within reach mathematically, so I will hold out for that. If they don't get there, then we certainly could have a conversation and discussion about that. There's your positive Tommy in moderation. Now, if you're frustrated, if you're upset, if you're aggravated, if you're annoyed, if you were at Citi Field tonight and you want to call me up, 888-808-1019. That is the phone number to call. Joe is in Ridgewood here on The Fan after hours. What's up, Joe?
11: Hey, Luigi, I was at the game tonight, and we were right behind the Pete Alonso chance, but the chance that were even better were the ones after that, the run prevention chance, because the errors were a disaster tonight.
19: So, yeah, there were. I didn't hear that. I was just about going on the air, so I had the TV on mute. Okay, so there were run prevention. Were you part of that, or did you start that, or that was something?
11: I didn't start it, no, but, I mean, yes, we were a part of it, definitely. And I also think Mendoza needs to be addressed. I just think he's a loser. Like, he just doesn't care. He's like, his mentality, and everybody, you could see at the game tonight, the second they took the lead, I believe in the, when Rayleigh was pitching, the second they took the lead, yeah, the mood shift. Like, they don't care. They just give up. And I think that's a manager problem.
19: I don't look, you had a bird's eye view. I always hate to say that a player doesn't care, because I do think that everybody puts on a jersey. They're professionals. I get they're getting paid a ton of money, but I do believe they care. Nobody wants to sit there and make six errors and hear another player's name get chanted, or run prevention get chanted, or get booed. Now, look, after the game, once the dust settles, you have a great life, a great career, so it's a little bit easier perhaps to move on from the loss. But in the moment, I don't think a player ever sits there and says, I don't care. Now, to what we said a little earlier, the message from Mendoza, they could be tuning it out. They could be in a situation where they're kind of even not understanding what's going on with the organization. So maybe not necessarily a team meeting, but an organizational meeting. Steve Cohen meets with the organization, with the players, with the media, and everybody can kind of find out where his mindset is at and where everybody's mindset out. Because, Joe, I don't want this. You don't want this. Nobody really wants what's going on right now. And the bottom line is, how do you fix it in the short term? And how do you fix it in the long term?
11: Yeah, I just also think you got to look past Mendoza, too, like the pitching coach and the hitting coach. Like,
19: yeah, but they brought in new guys. Now, obviously, you can get rid of the, you know what I mean? There's always going to be
11: No. I'm not saying they're the, I'm saying the, what about like the pitching coach last year? Supposedly one of the best ones in the league, and we got rid of him, and they've fallen off a cliff. Like, all these decisions come from a higher level.
19: So what you're saying is, as Gary Cohen put it, reevaluate David Stearns?
11: I mean, I just can't. I don't think he's the problem. I think at a level, these guys come in and Mendoza is like too laid back, doesn't care, and these guys just kind of follow his lead.
19: So it's almost a country club or sort of a laissez-faire type of atmosphere, and you feel like players sort of fall into a kind of a trap there or a malaise, and that's creating the lackadaisical or the errors or whatever it is. It's not so much the construction of the team. It's more about the culture of the team, starting with the manager.
11: I mean, that's the only conclusion I could come to. I just can't figure it out why everyone just starts like turning like this. I don't know, becoming worse for no reason.
19: Yeah, listen, I said it really throughout the year, the checkpoints on Mendoza. I didn't think he would get fired early. I didn't think he'd get fired at Memorial Day based on the way the team is playing. He obviously hasn't gotten fired tonight. They have, I think, made their decision on Mendoza short term, and that is they're going to keep him. We've brought up Alex Cora a million times. We'll bring him up a million and one times. The deal with Cora is he is getting paid a ton of money to sit home and enjoy his summer. Now, I don't know about you, but if I got paid a ton of money to just sit home and enjoy my summer, and I knew I'd have the pick of the litter in the offseason, I wouldn't be jumping off my couch or my boat or the beach or wherever I'm at enjoying a great summer to go manage baseball. And that has nothing to do with the Mets. I just wouldn't manage any. I would just sit home. And I view Cora like I viewed Harbaugh, where the Giants, who were, call like it is, and I'm a huge Giant fan, but it's the reality, they were extraordinarily desperate. They have something that is so valuable in terms of a commodity, and that is a young quarterback that showed a lot of promise in his rookie year. However, that won't mean anything if you don't have the coach to come in and be a great X's and O's coach, and more importantly, especially for the Giants, culture. So if you think it's a culture thing, because it was with the Giants, and now I expect them to have a great culture, if you think this is a culture thing with the Mets, then certainly a guy like Cora, similar to Harbaugh, taskmaster, a guy that kind of comes in, kicks butt, ties to the organization, he would make a lot of sense. And maybe that's where the Mets are sort of viewing and eyeing here, because they know Cora can't be the manager now, so they'll wait down the line. Again, this is positive Tommy in moderation tonight. I'm not giving up, but I understand that there are people that are not necessarily giving up, but that they're frustrated, they're aggravated, and we're all trying to get to the same conclusion. That's the best part about this. Whether it's positive Tommy, whether it's negative somebody, whether it's just realistic somebody, whether it's just, hey, I'm just a fan, I don't really have a nickname. We all just want to see the Mets win a championship. We all want to see this thing get back on track and the Mets to be good year in and year out. So we all want the same destination. Now, how we go about it is differently, but I think that's what makes humans unique. We all have different personalities. But I will hammer this point home throughout the night and really going forward. Two things I'm certain about with the Mets. Two things I am 100% certain about. David Stearns is not going anywhere. He will not be relieved of his duties. He will not get fired. He is going to remain with this organization. That's one. Two, the Mets are hiring a GM. They are. They will hire a GM sooner rather than later. Might be by the end of the year, no later than the offseason. And that GM will work, not under, will work with David Stearns, and in many ways will have more say than David will when it comes to this guy is putting together the team, and David will do some of the things that he is very good at, which I think will be the right combination. And I think that's where the Mets are right now. They could tell us that, but I'm telling you for them. That's where I feel like this situation is at. And something that I will hammer those 2 points home, and I'll hammer this point home as well. And you can't find a more positive Met fan and somebody that has been more of an ambassador for the team for the last couple of years, so this certainly comes from a great place. Steve Cohen needs to address his audience, whether it's on social media, whether it's on this great radio station, whether it's with Steve Gelbs, some platform that he is, and he can pick his platform wherever he's most comfortable, that's fine, but he needs to address what's going on, especially when you think of the way last year ended, the offseason, the start of this season, where this franchise is at and where it's headed. I think, yeah, it won't change the record, it won't, but I think it's the right thing to do. That's probably the best way I could put it. I think it's the right thing to do. I don't think an owner has to meet the media all the time. I don't think you have to be like George was, where you send out the Patton-esque sort of mission statement. It doesn't have to be like that. But I do think that in these circumstances that the Mets are in right now, I do think you need to hear from the owner. Honestly, when things are going great, you don't have to hear from them. When things are not going the way you would like it to go, and I'm sure they're positive, I'm sure, and I applaud them for that. And I'm that's great. But you also have to have a feel for your audience. Just like positive Tommy has a feel for his audience. I know when you want positive Tommy, I know when you want positive Tommy in moderation. And I felt like tonight you'd want positive Tommy in moderation. I think that's because some people want it to be moderate Tommy, which I can be as well. But I thought positive Tommy in moderation is better for this environment right now. But I know what the audience wants, and I think Steve should know that as well. He needs, not should, needs to address his audience on some type of platform. And I don't know if he has advisors or people telling him what he, I mean, nobody tells him what to do, but I'm sure he has people advising him this and people that probably listen to this radio station. I would advise those people to advise him to do so. It's okay. We just won a championship. That's all. Now, there's some people that are go off the deep end, but those people that go off the deep end, they'll be the first one on the line at the parade. Trust me. So they want what all of us want, and that's a championship and this team to be good year in and year out. 888-808-1019 is the phone number to call. It is After Hours. It is Lugie in the Late Night. I got you for another 3 hours. Mets, Yankees, we'll mix in some other stuff, but it's going to be heavy baseball tonight. Gotcha till 2 a.m. It is Lugie in the Late Night. Tommy Lugauer here on The Fan.
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0: 7 minutes after 11 p.m. here on The Fan in New York City. Tommy Lugauer. It is After Hours here on The Fan. 888-808-1019 is the phone number to call if you want to call me about the Mets. We just did a 40 minutes there on both baseball teams because I don't want to not include the Yankees in this. And really, my takes on them are, number one, I'm not trading for Skubal if I'm the Yankees. They have a million reasons not to do it. They're the best team in the American League. They have a very strong starting rotation. Once you get Max Fried back, you have three aces already. Cam Schlittler's the best pitcher in the American League. He's going to win the Cy Young. Certainly if he continues going the way he's going. Fried coming back from injury. And then Gerrit Cole, even if Gerrit Cole's not prime Gerrit Cole, which I think is understandable. I mean, he's not super young. He's coming off a major injury. But he's essentially your third starter, which makes him the best third starter really in the entire American League. So any series that the Yankees have, they have the advantage, at least through the American League, as far as the pitching goes. And then the offense, I mean, Paul Goldschmidt, who I've been saying all along is a borderline Hall of Famer, but he continues to perform this way, he's going to be a Hall of Famer. This feels like the final finishing touches on a Hall of Fame career. I mean, Paul Goldschmidt, another homer tonight off Skubal. He has been sensational, especially against lefties. He's basically Barry Bonds off of lefties. Dominguez had a great game tonight. Bednar has been sensational, especially since the home run he gave off to Tyrone Taylor in the Subway Series, the first round at Citi Field, the version of the Subway Series. The final version this year will be in September. So everything's great. I mean, if you're a Yankee fan right now, I think the time for nitpicking will be down the line, around the deadline, September, things of that nature. But sit back, kick back, enjoy the ride. Enjoy a lollipop, because that's what it's all about, much like Jazz Chisholm, and be happy and grateful that this is your baseball team because they are playing unbelievable. As far as the Mets, two things I'm certain about. Number one, David Stearns is not going anywhere. Number two, the Mets are going to hire a general manager. As far as the manager himself, they're not firing him. They're not firing him. I mean, they've had multiple opportunities to do that. They're not going to do that, which I've also said. Now, I've given you the checkpoint sort of thing, which is, I feel like, is always the case. Hey, Memorial Day, 4th of July, trade deadline, things of that nature. They're not firing him. If you want to talk Alex Cora, we can, but Alex Cora's not taking a job until the offseason. I think the Mets know that. I think that's somebody that they certainly have their eyes on. How could they not? I think a Cora, like I thought of Harbaugh, he's going to be highly sought after. He's going to be wined and dined, much like the Giants did that with Harbaugh because they were desperate, and they needed that head coach to sort of pair with Jackson Dart and get the Giants back to relevancy and back to relevancy year in and year out and hopefully back to the Super Bowl and to win a championship so they could have a parade, they could join the Knicks. Same thing with the Mets here, and we all want the same thing. I mean, I'm ticker tape Tommy at this point. I was at the parade last week. I want parades for my teams for the rest of time. And certainly, you know, I'm not going to root against your teams. If you want to have a parade too, I could be ticker tape Tommy for that as well. But the focus to me with the Giants is there. And then with the Yankees, you don't need my help. But the Mets, those are the things I'm certain about. I think Cora's on their radar. Stearns is not going anywhere. And I am certain they're hiring a general manager. And I'm 80% certain that man's name is Carlos Beltran. Let's go to Bobby in Staten Island here on The Fan. What's up, Bobby?
1: Hey, you know, I know what you just said about Skubal, and I don't know. I think they probably need to prioritize some more clutch.
0: Yeah, that's the thing. Listen, I understand excess, and listen, if you looked at this team, catcher, relief, right, pitching, that's the priority. Skubal's amazing. You'd love to have him, but when you have three studs, To trade for Skubal would be, I think, foolish considering what you have in the rotation already and the minor needs that this team has to fill out their World Series championship roster. You know what I mean?
1: They've got a lot of, I think the biggest problem, and they've had it since, honestly, 2017, the beginning of this run, is they have a trouble scoring in the clutch with guys on second and two outs or in with people in running or in scoring position. I think they just really need to have that clutch gene. And I do love Tarek Skubal. I'm curious, do you think if we did like a, would they say no to Dominguez and Spencer Jones for Tarek Skubal?
0: I just wouldn't make the trade. Now, you could present certain trades to me. I wouldn't do it. Now, would I go after him in the offseason? Of course. If you feel like, hey, money is whatever, they're the Yankees, they don't have a GoFundMe account to sign free agents, so they have the money to sign him. But I wouldn't trade a Spencer Jones or even a Dominguez at this point unless it filled a massive void for this team. Right now, starting pitching is the least of any type of problems they have, which they certainly don't have many, but if they did, it would be relief pitching behind Bednar, and you'd like to have a starting catcher here, but I'm not trading, you know, those type of prospects unless I'm getting a big-time, not prospects, but big-time young players, unless I'm getting a star, you know, catcher. I think Skubal's excess, I feel like that's something... Yes, we've criticized the Yankees in the last couple of years for not doing this.
1: Like a Ryan Jeffers? Like, do you think he could be...
0: Yeah, something like that. I know we've criticized the Yankees for not going the extra mile, not being the Dodgers, not doing the extra things, but right now with the way they are, I don't think they need to go that extra mile, especially in the rotation. I think they need to add two or three relievers. They got to find a catcher. They got to figure out something, and I appreciate the call, Bobby, something to do with Volpe and little tinkering here and there, and then obviously getting Judge back, obviously getting Stanton back, obviously getting Grisham back, obviously getting a fully healthy. But, I mean, when you have Paul Goldschmidt basically putting together an all-star campaign, it really helps fill that void that was left by those injuries. This Fan Focus is presented by Chef IQ. 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I'm not going to sugarcoat the Mets' losses today, especially the one at night. I understand people's frustration. I understand their anger. I understand their upset. You're not going to get overwhelmingly positive Tommy tonight. You're not going to get negative Tommy. You're not going to get moderate Tommy. You are going to get positive Tommy in moderation. I set out looking at this month as, hey, if they finish 500 in June, considering the record, that would be a heck of a month. They need to go 5-1 over the final six here to accomplish that goal. So I'm always hopeful that they can, even at the darkest hour. But I understand the Alonso chance, which, listen, Steve Cohen, you could chant Pete Alonso all you want and do it. You have that right as a paying customer. Steve Cohen was just as responsible as Stearns was for the departure of Pete Alonso. So chanting his name, it's not going to make Steve Cohen fire David Stearns. If anything, it is ammunition for across town, which I don't know why you'd want to provide that, but again, do whatever you want. Cohen and Stearns were in lockstep on that. And that's one of those situations with Pete Alonso. We're not going to know whether or not that was the right move until years down the line. Everybody knew Pete Alonso would hit 40 home runs this year, or close to it, and over 100 RBIs. It was more about what he would do 3, 4, 5 years from now. And the replacement was going to be Polanco. He just hasn't gotten on the field. And David Stearns has talked about looking at injured players or guys that have a long history of injuries, perhaps taking a longer look at that situation and maybe shying away from that. Which I think is going to be the most admission of wrong that you're going to get from him. And look, people don't like the smirk. They don't like the smile. It's much like Buddy the Elf. He smiles all the time. And his father, who didn't want to believe that he, along with his, not wife, but nice young lady, they birthed this man elf, and they didn't really want to accept that, this, you know, the situation in the movie. David Stearns does smile a lot. I know that frustrates a lot of people. I understand the frustration. But if the team was winning, you wouldn't be frustrated. That's really what it's all about. And I think the Mets are going to keep Stearns, but they're going to hire a general manager. And I'm 80% sure that man's name is Carlos Beltran. Let's go to Eric in Booton, New Jersey. What's up, E?
2: Hey, a couple things. Thank God you got rid of the loogie. It just has a...
0: Well, I didn't get rid of it.
2: Visual. It's not...
0: Well, I didn't get rid of it.
2: This one tastes good.
0: But I didn't get rid of it, though.
2: What's that?
0: I didn't get rid of it.
2: Yeah, well,
0: should I get rid
2: of it? That's up to you. Just
0: it's one of those things. You know what it is? I grew up in an era, Eric, where singers, rappers, musicians, when their song came on, they would announce themselves. You know, Jason Derulo. So I feel like I have to do that. I doubt you know who Jason Derulo is, so I didn't expect a laugh there. But I do it too because I go, Loogie. And I think that a lot of people love it. A lot of people hate it. And little secret, when people hate and at the same time love it, when you're polarizing, you keep it in this business. But it's not about my nickname tonight. It's about it's about
2: 100%. The Mets. No, I get you. I get you. Real quick, I got a handful of things. I'll try to be fast. I do, listening to you, feel like you are subconsciously defending Stearns.
0: No. In terms of what? Let me hear. Okay, give me a situation where you think I've defended him or that I'm defending him.
2: I didn't take notes, so it's a great question.
0: Okay.
2: But just different things about, where you're going, the Alonso thing. I mean, I'm a Mets fan since 65. And one of the things that our struggling Mets fans have faced is there's no foundation, there's no history. And so, maybe they have to overpay for Pete. He wanted to perform this year, certainly better than what we got.
0: Yeah, nobody's going to deny what Pete Alonso is going to do this year. And listen, I wish the best for him. I love Pete Alonso, and I bet she's going to have a great career there in Baltimore. But this was an organizational decision, and I don't think it was about overpaying for him. They don't want to pay him, period. Well, let me rephrase that. They didn't want to give him a long-term deal. If Pete Alonso would have taken a one-year deal or a deal like Bo Bichette where there's opt-outs, I think the Mets would have obliged. But Pete wanted what he wanted. He got what he wanted. The Mets got what they wanted. And unfortunately, there's a lot of fans that didn't get what they wanted, and that's always the part that sucks when the fans feel like they didn't get what they wanted, and I feel for them. I do.
2: Yeah, I mean, that's well, anyway, leave it on that. It's the whole run prevention thing, I think.
0: Yeah, I know, and I get and I know people get hung up on that, Eric, and I'll let you finish. My apologies, but I know people want to get hung up on the run prevention. Between you and me and a lamppost, Eric, I don't know what the heck that even means. It feels like one of those phrases, things you hear in a Seinfeld episode. I don't really know if it actually has any kind of real meaning.
2: No, well, that's kind of the point. It was almost like a false justification.
0: No, it might mean something, Eric. It could mean something to them. I'm not quite sure exactly technically what it means because I just hear it. I think we all hear it, Eric, and nobody actually truly knows what it means. And I think people get hung up on, because we are a society where it's buzzwords, it's phrases, and that kind of gets ingrained in our brain. And I think the run prevention thing has sort of stuck with Met fans, and David Stearns, when he said that, I think was him putting it out there, and now it's kind of stuck like glue.
2: Yeah, it's the latest cliche or whatever.
0: Yeah, exactly, a cliche or whatever.
2: To the point of, I really agreed with the clinical psychologist you had on.
0: Yeah, well, just to be fair, I didn't have a clinical psychologist on. He just called as one, or he is one. That's funny the way he said
2: it. I agree with a lot of things that he said, and one of the things is, and I think you talked about it too, accountability and messaging, right? I mean, stand up and say you messed up. We didn't make good move. And I know you mentioned Stearns did that once, but the majority of the Met fans didn't hear that. And they need somebody to say it's going to be okay, because a lot of people's perception, mine included, is the Cohn's move on the Mets was a small piece in the larger play, and the larger play's in happening now, making that grab across the street. And it almost seems like since he got that thing going.
0: Yeah, you know what? Be careful.
2: Secondary.
0: Be careful. Be careful with that, Eric. I would just be careful with that. I know the team is not off to the start they're off to, but when you start saying that it's about a casino, that's where I think you start to creep out to the deep end. And if you want to go there, I'm not going to follow you.
2: I'm just trying to figure out.
0: They have an enormous payroll. They paid Juan Soto a ton of money. I don't think Steve Cohen cares more about a casino than he does about the success of this team.
2: But then why is
0: anything though? Then based on, why don't I have $5 million in my pocket and Sydney Sweeney is not my wife? Why, you know what I mean, Eric? Why? I mean, because they're not winning right now. I don't think it has anything to do with the casino. So let's please, if we can, not go down the route of things of that nature, because I don't buy into any of that stuff. That is honking your horn in traffic because you're frustrated. That's what that is. I'm mad. I'm upset. So let me honk the horn. If the Mets were going down the Canyon of Heroes, Steve Cohen could open up 17 casinos outside Citi Field and nobody would say a word about it. It's about winning. It's about winning. When you don't win, these are the sort of things that creep up. But I would just advise you not to go down that road. If you do, you do. That's up to you. But I'm not going to go down that road. First of all, I've been screaming for fun stuff to do. Now, listen, casinos can be a sensitive thing, but always gamble responsibly. But I have wanted this sort of environment outside of Citi Field forever. I look at Yankee Stadium on River Ave, and it's Mardi Gras after these games. You got girls dancing in the streets. Billy's and stands are just incredible. I love those places. The only problem with them is that they're filled with Yankee fans. That's a joke. If you can't take a joke, I don't know what to tell you. I'm joking. Everybody relax. I'm just joking. It's okay. It's all right. Yeah, I met a Yankee fan one night at Billy's and Stands, and he bought McJoggle and Marash a beer. He wouldn't buy me one. It's like, bro, aren't we all Americans here? Just got my Met fan, and I've poked fun at your baseball team a little bit. Come on. And you have every right to poke back at me now. I totally understand that. All well and good. And you don't owe me a beer, but don't buy those two idiots a beer. I mean, geez. Let them reach into their pocket. They both got bloated salaries. Let them pay. Especially Marash. Jeez. 888-808-101. I mean, please. 888-808-1019 is the phone number to call. These are also known as jokes, what I'm doing up here. Let's go. If we can't laugh, if we can't just try to take a little bit of the attention off of it, to laugh, to have a little fun, to enjoy the moment, to realize, hey, let's get back to not feeling miserable and frustrated, which I'm sure a lot of people are out there are. I get it. You know, if I get to offer a little bit of fun, a little bit of entertainment, a little bit of laugh, I hope that makes your Loogie evening go a little better. Teddy is in Yonkers. What's up, Teddy?
3: Hey, Loogie, let me ask you a question. I know you refer to yourself as Positive Tommy, but let's deal with facts. The Mets stink. They smell like a rat, okay, in a house with food on the table, okay?
0: Wait. Hold on a second. They smell like the rat, or they smell like a rat would smell the food in a house? I was yes. Unclear with your analogy there.
3: The second one.
0: Got it. So the Mets are, in your mind, in Teddy and Yonkers' estimation, you feel like the Mets smell like the food in a house that a rat would go after. So almost like rotten food, is that what you're saying?
3: Yeah.
0: Gotcha.
3: Yeah. Got it. Loogie, I'm a big Yankee fan, and I appreciate your honesty and your integrity.
0: Well, thank you.
3: And applauding the Yankees and how they're playing without Judge.
0: 100%. Yeah, they're the best team in the American League. I don't think there's any disputing that.
3: Loogie, but here's the thing.
0: Yeah, what's the thing?
3: The American League stinks.
0: Yes, it does. Let me ask you a question here. Does it stink like the cheese with the rat, like the Mets, or do you think it's got a little bit of a better aroma to it?
3: A better aroma.
0: Got it.
3: Yeah. But Loogie, what good, you know, I love the Yankees. The Knicks won a championship. I'm 77. At least I got that before I die. And I want the Yankees to get one before I leave. But Loogie, the Dodgers are so good. The Braves are good. Do you feel, and please don't hang up on me.
0: I won't.
3: Do you feel that the Yankees can beat Dodgers or Braves or anybody else in the NL this year?
0: Yes. Now,
3: and tell me why.
0: Okay, I'm going to give you the one on the Dodgers. Now, I'm going to start with something that is not X's and O's with the Dodgers, with the Yankees beating them. It has nothing to do with X's and O's. It's just a simple reality, and we saw this with the Chiefs. It is extremely difficult to go back to back to back. That's hard to do. Like, to win a championship is hard. To win two in a row is hard. To win three in a row, that's very difficult to do. And now you have to beat the Yankees 2 out of 3 years. So it has not. It's just a pure just thing to say. It's not X's and O's. But I feel like that's a reason why the Yankees could beat the Dodgers.
3: Okay, Loogie, I'll leave you.
0: And the Braves, I mean, listen, I'm not going to. I mean, the Yankees are just as good to me as the Braves. The one team that you would respect coming out of the National League, if you're the Yankees, respect meaning like you would favor over them, is the Dodgers. Anybody else, the Yankees are going to be favorites in that series. Now, I know favorites, a lot of people don't care about that stuff, but I mean, forget sports books. I mean, just the general perception or the general feel will be the Yankees are favored over the Braves or whoever else comes out of the National League, not named the Dodgers.
3: Okay. Loogie, I agree with you totally.
0: Thank you.
3: Cohen better get up on his
0: butt. He's got to say something.
3: And
0: he's got to say something.
3: To the public.
0: Absolutely. I don't think that's being harsh, and I appreciate the call. I don't think that's saying anything that's out of bounds. I've been saying that for a while now. Not repeatedly, because we've had the Knicks here, but This is at least the second time I've said this on this radio station, that Steve Cohen needs to address the public. He needs to address his audience. He needs to address me, you, all of us. Whether, and by the way, dealer's choice. He could do it with whatever form he wants. And that could be social media. He's got the blue check mark, so he can send out a tweet. They could send out a press release. I would advise them not to do that, but he could sit down with yours truly. He could sit down with whatever show he picks here on this great radio station. He could sit down with Steve Gelbs. He could sit down with Gary Cohen. If he wants to meet with everybody in the media as a, and I probably wouldn't do this either, the big pomp and circumstances, the dog and pony show, I probably would avoid that, but a forum where questions will be asked, statements can be made, and the Met fan, my fellow Met fan, can hear from him about the state of the team, the state of the franchise, what happened in the past, and what's going on in the future. Because that's your way of controlling the narrative, too, which I, now I'm giving him a little bit of advice. You could control the narrative because there's a lot of crazy things out there, which we don't have to spend more than, I don't want to spend any seconds on them, but you know what they are if you go on social media. It's a minefield out there. And has been for months. Maybe a little pause with the Knicks, but really the first couple months, then the Knicks gave everybody sort of their attention was on that. And now that the Knicks are done, everybody's back to taking shots at my beloved baseball team. And that's part of the reason why Positive Tommy exists, because I want to protect something that I love with every ounce of fiber I have in my body, because they've been a punching bag for a million years. And we know there's a portion of this area that wants nothing more than it, because it's not enough that their team's awesome. They also have to take shots at the other team. But okay, I digress. I'm talking more about the people in my life who are they're my friends, but they're, quite frankly, they're jerks. And I'll tell them, I'd say worse words off the air, but they know they're jerks. Let's be honest. 888-808-1019 is the phone number to call. It's if the audience wants to take shots at me, great. That's what I'm here for. But I don't need these chooches taking shots at me. Let's give that. So you got some kind of nerve. They got some kind of nerve. Call up the show and we can have at it. 888-808-1019 is the phone number to call. It is after hours. We got you for another 2.5 here. It is Lugie in the late night. If you are on hold right now, stay on hold. We will get to you. If you'd like to join the conversation, 888-808-1019. It is after hours. Tommy Lugauer, Lugie in the late night here on The Fan.
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0: the Fan in New York City, Tommy Lugauer. Lugie! 888-808-1019 is the phone number to call. If you're just tuning in, welcome. Always appreciated. And tonight you're not going to get positive Tommy. You're not going to get negative Tommy either. You're not even going to get moderate Tommy. What you're going to get is positive Tommy in moderation. Two things I'm certain about. Number one, David Stearns is not getting fired. He's not going anywhere. That's number one. Number two, the Mets are going to hire a GM. I'm 80% sure it will be Carlos Beltran. As far as Mendoza, I think the Mets have their sights on Alex Cora. There have been multiple opportunities to move on from Mendoza. The Mets have opted not to do that. I can't tell you how many times I've gotten tweets or texts or phone calls. Tonight's the night. Tonight's the night. Be on watch. Mendoza is the guy for now. Cora's not taking a job anytime soon. Why would he? He's getting paid to sit home and enjoy summer. Who wouldn't do that? And once the season ends, Alex Cora, much like Harbaugh, will be so highly sought after that it's going to take a lot to reel him in. And you're going to have to do like the Giants did, which is a full court press. But Cora certainly comes with an incredible resume, ties to the organization, and he's a name you're going to hear a lot for a lot of teams. Because who wouldn't want the services of Alex Cora? Heck, if the Yankees don't win the World Series, we're going to get calls from Yankee fans saying they should, even if they make the World Series, if they don't win the championship, people are going to call in and say, why don't they hire Alex Cora and fire Aaron Boone? Which is twofold. People can't stand Boone as far as how long he's been here. And also, I'm sure most baseball fans would want Alex Cora managing their baseball team. But that's where I'm at right now as far as that. And then the positive Tommy stuff is, listen, I thought going into June, if they finished 500 with a tough schedule, that would be a good month. They got to go 5-1 in the remaining six to go 500. I'm not going to sugarcoat what happened on the field tonight. Certainly, Garrett Cohen didn't do it. Kudos to him. Kudos to Ron Darling. He didn't do it. So that's what makes those guys the best in the business. I'm sure if Keith was there, he would have been saying the same exact things and echoing those sentiments. So great job, as always, by the best booth in baseball on television. I know people want to talk about run prevention. There was run prevention chance. I think that's just a word that they, like a Seinfeld episode, man hands, low talker, bit of a close talker. Yeah, the Jimmy leg. It's just one of those things that you throw out there. And I get it. Maybe it matters only to David Stearns. It's just something that he concocted. But it's going to be something that sticks with this team until they start winning. As far as the Pete Alonso chance, it was an organizational decision to get rid of Pete Alonso. I love Pete. I wanted him back. Polanco was supposed to be the replacement. He hasn't been able to get on the field. You can chant Pete Alonso every single game the rest of the season if you know that it's a frustration thing, like honking your horn in traffic. I'm never going to tell somebody not to honk their horn in traffic, but it doesn't make the traffic move any faster. By chanting Pete Alonso, it's not going to get Steve Cohen to relieve David Stern of his duties because Steve Cohen co-signed that. He co-signed it. And I think they feel, and we won't know for a couple of years whether it was the right or wrong decision. Certainly short term, we all knew, including them, that Pete Alonso was going to hit probably 40 home runs and drive in over 100 RBIs. It wasn't about that. It was about down the line. So if we're going down the Canyon of Heroes in 5 years with the Mets, nobody's going to say a word about this. And if they're not, and Pete Alonso goes down the Canyon of Heroes with the Orioles or just has a great tenure there, then there will be David Stearns' day in court. And Steve Cohen, for that matter. And I do, speaking of Steve Cohen, and I've said this before and I'll continue to say it, Steve Cohen needs to address his audience, needs to, whether it's on Twitter, which I would opt for that being the, well, actually, press release would be the worst idea. Then the second worst idea would be Twitter. Then coming on this great radio station would be the best idea. And then if he wants to, say, do a one-on-one with Gelbs or do a one-on-one with Gary Cohen, I think that is certainly acceptable as well, more than acceptable. He could pick, he being Steve Cohen, the platform, the forum. I think that's well within his rights. You don't have to sit there and throw tomatoes at the guy. He wants to win. He spent a ton of money. That's why I get nuts when I hear about the casino stuff. This guy spent a a ton of money. He's come on the, not airwaves here, but as far as saying this, he said it inside the locker room that he wants to change the perception of the Met fan from negative to positive. Basically wants everybody to be like me, positive Tommy. The only way that happens, though, is if the team wins. That's the only way it happens. I've been very clear about why I'm positive. If you'd like, I can explain it again. I don't think it needs explanation, but I've explained it a million times. But in order to get everybody in that positive mindset, you got to win year in and year out. And even then, it's difficult. I mean, you know, if there's ever a baseball fan that should be positive year in and year out, you guessed it, it's the Yankee fan. And really, outside of McMonagle, you know, it feels like nobody really has followed that sort of path. But, and I get it, the expectations are very high, but still, you win a million games every year. Let's go to Robert in Somerville here on After Hours. What's up, Bobby?
1: Hey, is that me?
0: Yes, it is. What's happening?
1: You know, Tommy, Disco Tommy, how many clubs have you been in New York City? Anyway, it's another story. My question is, what's the difference between why the Knicks won with chemistry and what's the lack of chemistry with the Mets?
0: Well, chemistry is a huge part of anything, but...
1: Of course it is.
0: But
1: that's why the Knicks won.
0: But
1: they weren't the best team.
0: Yeah.
1: They didn't have the best players. If you picked, like, the top 20 NBA players...
0: Well, the Knicks have two
1: Knicks
0: of them.
1: Would be on that list?
0: Yes, they have two of them. Brunson and Cat.
1: Maybe, yeah.
0: Not maybe.
1: Okay.
0: Both of those guys are in the top 20. And I would say OG Anunoby's in the top 30. But, to your point, yeah, chemistry has a lot to do with it. Now, I do think there have been teams through the years that... There were players in the locker room that hated each other. Hold on. We do have breaking news here. What do you got, Nico?
2: It's not Carlos Mendoza.
0: Because it's one of those situations, Nico. This is one of those nights where we're waiting on... And by the way, we do have a different... Not your fault. We do have a... You know whose fault this is? Rosenberg. He's supposed to tell you the soundbite to play.
2: He tells me nothing.
0: He's worthless. So this is one of those nights where we're waiting for Mendoza breaking news. Is this Juan Soto news?
2: No.
0: Is this Met news?
2: Yes.
0: Is it... Give me a hint.
2: Someone was traded.
0: Someone was traded. Is this a big one?
2: I guess. Not, you know, not the best player on the
0: okay,
2: team.
0: Okay, so it's
2: means.
0: Either... Okay, I'm going to guess it was either Senga or David Peterson.
2: David Peterson has been traded to the Chicago Cubs.
0: Traded to the Cubs! The Cubs are here right now. You didn't have to take a long walk for that. That's an interesting way to go about it. Listen, David, you can't come into this locker room, but you could go to the next locker room, and that's your new team. Do we have a return on the trade yet, Nico? Okay. The writing was on the wall for, and I don't think this is the start of the Mets selling their team off. I don't. I really don't. Maybe some people will take it that way. I don't take it that way. I expect Senga to be next, whether it's a DFA or a trade. I'm sure the Mets would love to trade him, but... If it's a DFA or send him to the minors or whatever they can do. But David Peterson traded to the Cubs, ironically enough, the team the Mets are playing right now. And when it comes to David Peterson, let me just give him some flowers before we talk about the trade in general. All-star, at one point, was the most reliable starter for the Mets. And he was a guy to me that had stones. I thought he had some toughness, some goyunes, a guy that I would want on the mound. Made the All-Star team last year, and for whatever reason, and this happens sometimes, especially with lefties, they could be great for a couple years, then they could be bad, and then they can regain, and certainly he's going to have the opportunity in Chicago. So I wish David the best. I hope he has success, and he's going to be on a team that's going to be obviously right there in the playoff mix, but it kind of didn't work out for David at the end. So I felt like the writing was on the wall there. And they tried with David Peterson. They tried to go relief. They tried to go back to being a starter. But you kind of felt like David Peterson, his days were numbered. And like I said, I don't think this is the start of the Mets selling off their pieces. I think this is just that they felt like the time to move on from Peterson. And hey, it's the team you're playing against, so it's easy to negotiate. I mean, David Stearns could have just went out for a cup of coffee with the Cubs there and just say, hey, you want Peterson? But there you have it. David Peterson has been traded. And you gotta, Nico, you gotta talk to Rosenberg to get the sounder's good, but we have another sounder here. Rosenberg just is completely useless. He doesn't send an email out to everybody to tell them what to play during the show? Nothing,
2: I was told this was the glue guy.
0: You would think the glue guy here at the radio station, because part of being the glue is that you, when you're off, which he is for the next couple of weeks, I think he's going on vacation somewhere, you would think you would leave your replacements with everything they need in order to have a smooth, successful broadcast and play all the correct elements. But in this case, Paul Rosenberg left with his tail tucked between his legs, didn't say anything to you, probably didn't say anything to whoever's going to be here next week, and he just puts his hands in the air. There's no accountability. There's nothing for him. But yet he's the glue. Okay. But yeah, there's a soundbite. It's basically Darude Sandstorm. It's the middle of the song, sort of the beat of it. The, what do they call that? The drop. So if you wanted to just roll on it yourself, but I'm sure it's somewhere in the system. But if you hear that sounder, not the one you just heard, but was that a good impression of it? Probably not. My apologies to Darude. But if you hear that, there'll be breaking news. So it's wasn't Mendoza, but the Mets have traded David Peterson to the Cubbies. Jeremy is here on the Fan After Hours. What's up, Jeremy?
3: Hey, what's up? Got off the game. Listen, I think the Mets need to get rid of Mendy. It's not about turning the season around at this point. I think it's just about sending a message. The team is basically playing like they've quite quit. And I just think a change would just be good. You know, the David Peterson trade, you know, is what it is. You know, I like them, but I guarantee you he's going to pitch really good for the Cubs, and I think that's on the manager.
0: Well, listen, I think that's something to monitor too, Jeremy, because obviously the Cubs are going to be in some big games here. They're a team that is in all likelihood getting to October when it's all said and done, and we'll see how they use him. But Peterson and how he pitches in Chicago, but listen, sometimes you just need a change of scenery. But to your point, maybe this scenery in general right now is not good for anybody involved, and I think Peterson will be a good case study for the next couple of months, and we'll see what happens after this. Jeremy, I'm not expecting much other than a Senga move right now, but for the time being, Peterson is the guy we could look at on another team and see how he performs.
3: Yeah, and I think it's going to let you know how the message is getting across by Mendoza. I mean, listen, at this point, you know, if a manager comes and turns the season around, great, but I don't think that's happening. But I think just getting anyone, and it's not about getting Cora or anything.
0: They'll hire within. Someone's going to get promoted. It's not going to be Cora or someone like that. It's going to be a promotion within the organization.
3: Yeah, today was brutal. I was there. I'm actually going tomorrow.
0: Were you there for both, or you were there just tonight or today? When were you there for?
3: I was there tonight. I wish I was there with the Norwegian guys.
0: Yeah, that was something, right? And listen, the World Cup fans are amazing, and I'm seeing them every day here. It's incredible. And at some point, Jeremy, I'm going to talk some soccer, but obviously tonight is not the night for it, but Team USA is playing a great ball. But we will talk about it. But yeah, no, that was a great scene out there. And look, tonight, obviously, whether it's the Pete Alonso chance or the run prevention chance or the outcome or the errors, not exactly the game that you want to be at or attending, but, you know, sometimes that's just what it is to be a fan, and those times make the great times even more sweeter, you know?
3: Yeah, they made, I mean, in my opinion, I counted 8 errors, and, you know, whatever the official scoring was, but...
0: I got you, Jeremy. Listen, I got to run, though. 888, my apologies on that. 888-808-1019 is the phone number to call. It is After Hours. It is Lugie in the Late Night. If you are on hold, we will get to you. We'll talk more Mets and Yankees. Final 2 hours here on After Hours.
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0: that's made an All-Star team as reliable as it gets. And something happened along the line the second half last year, and it kind of bled into this year, especially when he was starting games. You know, they found some success with him with the relief appearances, but he's a starter, and ideally you want him to start games. And I think this is the start of the Mets sort of changing up their rotation a little bit, and that's why a Peterson, a Senga, I think down the line, Manaea. And that's where you start to look at, I would not get rid of Clay Holmes, by the way. And really, once he got hurt, and it was an unfortunate injury. I mean, it was a line drive off his leg ends up getting broke, which is just one of those freakish things, you know, bad luck sort of occurrences. And he was headed to the All-Star game as far as the way he was pitching. It was unbelievable. And listen, I was right there at the forefront of saying that Clay Holmes was a great signing, and it ended up being that way. It just sucks that he got hurt, but I would not get rid of Clay Holmes. And then obviously with the young pitchers, with McLean, with Tong, with Scott, and many others, that will be sort of the face of this rotation. And the young players like Benj and Ewing, and I hold out hope. And remember, you're getting positive Tommy in moderation tonight. You're not getting positive Tommy. You're not getting moderate Tommy. You're not getting negative Tommy. You are getting positive Tommy in moderation. I hold out hope, but for others that don't, you're going to start to see a lot more young players, which are part of not only the present, but also the future of this team. 888-808-1019 is the phone number to join the conversation. Hector's in the Bronx. What's up, Hector?
1: Hey, Tommy, how you doing, man?
0: Hey, what's happening?
1: Hey, not much. I got a Mets point and then a short Yankee point, if I may.
0: Of course.
1: So check this out, man. You know, I've always said I'm a Yankees fan, but I never wish ill on you Mets fans unless it's against my Yankees. I want to see a Subway Series, so in order for that to happen, I root for you guys, like I said, except when you're playing against us.
0: Mm-hmm.
1: I think you said something about, what's his name? Beltran as a GM?
0: Yeah.
1: I think he'll be great as a coach, as a manager for you guys, but as far as a GM, I don't know if he knows that job is a lot more difficult and a lot more, as far as wheeling and dealing, I don't know if he has it in him for something like that, but I think he'll be a great man. I mean, after Espinosa, I think he'll be a great choice for that role.
0: Yeah, I just think, Hector, especially what happened, you know, when he was obviously hired to be the manager and everything that went down there, I could see Carlos wanting to be the general manager more than the manager. Look, manager's a tough job, too. You got to meet the media every day. There are a lot of expectations. It's a huge market. When you're the general manager, You meet the media, but you're kind of in the distance a little bit. And obviously with working with David Stearns, you know, the focus will always kind of be on David. And you, as Carlos Beltran, who's a beloved Met, you know, number retired, going to the Hall of Fame, he can kind of learn on the job with the help of David Stearns and sort of develop into a great general manager. I think that's the plan. I gave it an 80% happening. I left it open for 20% that it wouldn't, but I am 100%, Hector, sure and certain that the Mets are hiring a general manager in the offseason.
1: Oh, I'm absolutely sure as well. Now, my parallel with the Yankee and Nick point that I wanted to make,
0: mm-hmm.
1: Let me say, man, like I said, these whole sports in general is like an emotional roller coaster. I'm sure you know, you're aware of that.
0: Absolutely.
1: And, you know, you guys are like my therapist on the highway I'm on, man, because you guys keep me balanced throughout my life.
0: Well, it's our pleasure.
1: I want to lose it.
0: Yeah.
1: And but the Knicks have given me something great, because yep. I go from truck stop to truck stop around this country with my Yankee hat on. The sense of pride that I feel and envy I see from these other fans is incredible. So, I want to salute them for that. But I want to say that the parallel I see is that I've heard this from the Knicks haters all year long, that we don't play anybody, that the East is weak, the West is where it's at, or whatever. And I'm hearing the same thing now from everybody else as far as when the Yankees are concerned, as far as the American League is weak, we don't have a chance. And I think, as always, great pitching stops great hitting. And I think when Freed comes back, we're going to get better in the pitching standpoint. Not that we're not bad now, but I think that we can stop anybody, including the Dodgers, with our pitching staff. And I think if they dig off the screwball, it'll be a defensive move strictly to stop them from getting him. So that
0: that's an interesting way to look at it. You're acquiring Scooble to keep him off another team. I still wouldn't go that route, but I hear you on the starting pitching. I think that's the best, you know, argument you can make. You have three aces,
1: right?
0: Even if Cole is more of a third starter now, but on this team, that's really would be an ace on any other team.
1: Right. And one last thing, Tommy,
0: yeah,
1: is that

0: I just want to mention real quick, we definitely need to address catcher more than starting pitching, like you said.
1: Yeah.
0: Having our catcher with 8 RBIs in 3 months is unacceptable for anybody.
1: I appreciate the call, Hector. Somehow it's possible. I would have said it's impossible to be the starting catcher for the Yankees and only have 8 RBIs. I know he was out for a little bit, but still, you're headed to that. He's had a horrible year, Austin Wells. It's almost July 1st. You're the starting catcher for the Yankees. You play in a hitter's ballpark and you have, 8 RBIs. I would have said that if you presented it to me in March. I would have said that's impossible, but Austin Wells has made the impossible possible. Yeah, I wouldn't trade for Skubal if I'm the Yankees. I think catcher, I think bullpen behind Bednar are bigger needs. Now, as far as what you said, I think it's more just reality than it's taking a shot at anybody. The American League is weak. That sets the Yankees up for a great path, just like the Knicks. Now, the Knicks would have beat anybody in their path, just in general, but certainly in the East, even if it was Detroit or Boston. It just so happened that they were afforded the opportunity to host the second round and Eastern Conference Finals because the seeds ahead of them lost before they got to them, which was certainly good for the Knicks, very much advantageous for them. They took full advantage of that. The rest, coupled with the talent, cohesion, connectiveness, chemistry, best starting five in the sport, it led to what we got, which was an unbelievable run, historical at times, dominant at times, and a championship as the culmination of that. And a wonderful parade down the Canyon of Heroes. My first parade as a sports fan. I wasn't able to make the 2 prior Giants ones, so that's why I am now ticker tape Tommy. I want to see more parades around here, and your Yankees certainly have a great chance at that. I think they're going to the World Series, and it's a great point by you, and you're not the first to bring up the Dodgers tonight. It's not an X's and O's thing. But one of the reasons why I think the Yankees can beat the Dodgers is it's tough to win 3 in a row. It's tough to beat a team in the World Series 2 out of 3 years. And this Yankee team, just to me this year, feels different. Now, part of it is their starting rotation is unbelievable. But Cam Schlittler and Ben Rice are just difference makers. They are. They're 2 pillars of this franchise. And Cashman, this organization, this franchise, everybody, scouting, developing departments, they deserve so much credit for both of those guys because they've been major, major difference makers. And I think they sort of tip the competitive balance to the Yankees as far as anybody else you can see in the American League. And then you have Paul Goldschmidt, who I've been calling him a borderline Hall of Famer all year, and I stand by that. But if Paul Goldschmidt continues to play the way he's playing this year, he's only going to add to that borderline Hall of Fame resume, and perhaps when it's all said and done, he will make it to Cooperstown because Paul Goldschmidt is having an incredible year. Incredible. And if you throw a lefty at him, including Skubal, he's going to hit a home run off him, and he did that last night. So I can't say enough great things about Paul Goldschmidt. Look, I was critical of the running it back, and ultimately, the run it back Yankees will be judged in October. Not in June, not in July, not in April. Look, the Yankees have built a success pattern really over the last, I don't know, do the quick math here, 30 years, and I might even be being a little short on that number, but it's been a long time. Probably even more than 30 years. It's just, it's been a very long time, and you lose count. But so they win year in and year out. So it's not about the regular season with them. And any decision they made in the offseason, whether they were going to run it back or not, it wasn't about the regular season. It was about October. And ultimately, they'll have their day in court when it gets to the postseason, and we're going to find out if running it back was the right thing or the wrong thing. But as far as the path, yeah, it's going to be, unless somebody steps up, but I haven't seen that team. Maybe it'll be Toronto, maybe it'll be Seattle, but Detroit's a mess. Tampa's going in the wrong direction. Nobody else from the Cleveland, please. White Sox are ahead of schedule. It's not going to be them. I don't see a team in the West outside of Seattle that would even come close to being a competition or a roadblock for the Yankees. So I think at this point, the Yankees are sitting quite pretty. And that is in spite of all the injuries they've had, including to their captain, Aaron Judge. you know, Stanton's been out forever. I can't even remember the last time Stanton was even in the lineup. It just feels like it's been, you know, he always takes a sabbatical in the summer, but this one's even longer than usual. And obviously Freed has been out for a while, but because of the pitching depth that they have, including Weathers, and I guess Aaron Boone is calling him Stormy Weathers, which kind of sounds like a porn star name, but whatever, if Ryan is cool with that, it is what it is. But yeah, the Yankees are just are set up here to go to the World Series. Now, they still have to do a few things at the deadline, including adding a few relievers. Now, David Bednar has been sensational, especially since the home run he gave up to Tyrone Taylor. That was kind of the breaking point for Bednar. And look, he's a roller coaster ride. We'll see where he's at by the end of the year. And that's why I think the Yankees, in addition to the fact that you can't trust a lot of their middle relievers, the Yankees, Brian Cashman, will be active at the deadline. They will add multiple relievers. I do believe that. They are certainly in the market for a catcher. How could you not be? But I wouldn't go hunting for Skubal. I wouldn't. I think that they are, and you want to block them from going somewhere else. Be confident in the team that you have. And don't trade assets away for a position that you don't, not only you don't need, you just have a major surplus at. And the Yankees definitely do that in their starting rotation. And if you're a Yankee, and Hector is, if you're a Yankee Knicks fan right now, I mean, what's better than that? I guess if you also root for the Giants. Now, the Giants have to prove it on the field, but I certainly have Giant expectations going into the season. I think they're going to win 10 games. They better. I think they're going to go to the playoffs. They better. And I think they are set up for very much short-term and long-term success with their quarterback and their head coach. But if you root for all three of those teams, you're on cloud nine as a sports fan. And if you root, like I do, for my beloved Mets, hey, you're not getting positive Tommy tonight. You're not getting moderate Tommy. You are getting positive Tommy in moderation. I went into this month of June saying, hey, if the Mets go 500, it would be a good month. They have to go 5-1 over the last six games to hit that mark. Two things I'm certain about. David Stearns is not going anywhere. That's number one. Number two, the Mets are going to hire a GM, and I'm 80% sure it's going to be Carlos Beltran. Now, the Mets have made a move tonight. They did not fire the manager, and I have to be the bearer of bad news all the time. I don't think Mendoza is getting fired. There's already been multiple opportunities to do that. The Mets have not done that. So clearly, they either A, believe in Mendoza for the future, or B, they have their sights set on Alex Cora, and they feel like they don't want to make a managerial change, despite many, if not all, Met fans wanting that managerial change. But the Mets did make a move tonight. They traded, ironically enough, with the team they're playing, the Cubs, which, for David Peterson, who got traded, that's an easy walkover. You just go to the next clubhouse. It's like back in the day when you were in the NWO Hollywood, and then you would just take the t-shirt off and you would have the NWO Wolfpack shirt on. So you didn't really, you just walk down the hall. I was in the house. They did that with Scott Hall. I feel like he changed a million times, or Big Show. A bunch of those guys changed up to like the, first they're in Wolfpack, then they're in NWO Hollywood, and it was hard to keep up, especially with WCW in 99 and 2000. But Peterson is gone. He is now a member of the Cubs. The Mets get back the Cubs' second round pick in 24, first baseman slash DH. So the Mets did trade away a player. I don't think this is the start of a fire sale, but you could kind of feel like the writing was on the wall for Peterson. I think the writing's on the wall for Senga. I don't think this is the start of them being sellers. We'll see, but that's just my gut feeling. And for Peterson, the last sort of remaining member of the Wilpon era, former All-Star, I wish him the best with the Cubs. I hope he pitches well. He's certainly going to be in big games. At one point, I thought David Peterson was the most reliable starter on the Mets staff. And then, for whatever reason, last year in the second half, the wheels fell off. And this year, he wasn't able to regain that all-star form. And he was best in relief, but he's a starting pitcher. You want to have him start the game. You want to have him throw six, seven innings. It just wasn't working out for him. Perhaps the change of scenery. The Mets are able to get a player that was selected in the second round a couple of years ago. So I would think that he is good, or at least the Cubs thought he was good. And now he is a first baseman slash DH. I guess you could crack all the jokes you want, but I think this is more about just, hey, Peterson, and we bring in a prospect, somebody that was drafted high by the Cubs in 2024. 888-808-1019 is the phone number to call. If you are a Met fan, if you are upset, aggravated, angry, this is a safe place. It always is. I don't want you to ever think that my positivity somehow is a barrier for those that are feeling upset, those are feeling negative, those are feeling just aggravation and frustration. This is always a safe place. I feel you. I'm a Met fan, 40 years going now, living in, as I was growing up, in a Yankee dynasty. So I totally understand any frustration that you have right now. And I get it. You're getting I am as well. I am. My Yankee fan friends are just nonstop texting. This is what they do. And by the way, all good. It's what part of what makes baseball, especially in this town, super special. We don't all root for the same team. There is that back and forth. Sometimes you got to eat it. And when it's your day to be on top of the mountain, it's not revenge you're after, it's the reckoning. And that day will certainly come. And the Yankee fan has every right to come after me or text me. It is what it is. You just have to eat it. That's why I'm here. Sometimes I take it from Met fans and Yankee fans. But I think that's what makes me a generational talent. Because I annoy everybody. Let's go to Tom in West Babylon here on the fan. What's up, Tommy?
2: Hey, Tommy. Hey. I haven't talked to you in December. You're doing a great job,
1: thank
2: buddy.
1: You.
2: I listened to you. I just can't call because I saw the handwriting on the wall in March. I said, what are the Mets doing? What are they doing? This is not on the manager, strictly on the GM. But where I'm disappointed is the owner. He don't step in with Alonso. They're going to eat that 5 years. I mean, this guy's going to be a beast for 5 years. How old, Tommy, you know how old he's going to be when his contract is up?
1: I'm going to say 36, but let me do the quick math here.
2: Correct.
1: Yeah, 36.
2: I think you're right.
1: Yeah.
2: Might
1: be 37 based on when his birthday is. I don't send him a birthday card, but 36, 37. You know what I mean? We don't celebrate his birthday.
2: This is really pathetic, and I saw it. And, you know, last year, all we did, and you were like a positive Knicks fan. You got me through that. But as for the Mets, you see the handwriting on the wall. And then I'm looking at this team. I said, I can't watch this. They got rid of it. You know, you want to tweet a couple of things. I called the other night and mentioned Nimmo and McNeil. Okay, I get it. But what did you do? I mean, you're putting guys out of position. And they got rid of the pitching coach. Mm-hmm. I mean, think about all this. And now, Tommy, they got to start selling. Even Soto.
1: No, I can't do that. They're not selling Soto. You want to tell me anybody besides
2: Soto?
1: We can have that conversation. Obviously, McClain.
2: Tommy, no, listen, we're not playing golf. We need a team. Since we got Soto, he's a great player. Don't get me wrong. This is not on Soto.
1: Yeah, but you're almost making it seem that way, though, by saying you want to trade him.
2: But no, because they gave him all the money, and now it looks like you don't want to fill any other positions.
1: No. Soto's having an awesome year, and he moved positions. Yeah. I would say this. The Mets, on the offseason they had and the way last year finished, they obviously had to hit this one out of the park because there were certainly a portion of the fan base that was upset about Alonso. They were upset about Diaz. Now, if we're being fair, Diaz ended up being the right move. He's been injured. There's been allegations of cockfighting, which you heard about for a second, and then it kind of went away. And then there was, you know, McNeil's not having a great year. Nimmo's not having a great year. But I understand, Pete. I understand that people love Pete Alonso, and first base for the Mets this year hasn't exactly gone the way it would if Pete was there. They needed to get off to a great start to justify what they did. And maybe down the line, at least this is what I think, that will be when it does come to fruition. But as fans, especially with the ownership they have and the money they spent, you want to see results right out of the gate, right out of the way. And I get that, and I did too. So I remain hopeful and positive, but I understand that they've dug a hole that they're going to have to dig out of.
2: Tommy, you're a positive guy, but I would have kept Alonso to protect, to put him behind
1: Soto. I would have kept him too. Let me be clear about that. I would have kept Pete Alonso as well, and I was very upset when that he was gone, but he's gone. I know that seems kind of a simple way to say it, but the organization, Steve Cohen included, like you said, why didn't he step in? Because I think he agreed with the decision. I think he agreed with Stearns to get rid of Pete.
2: I understand that, but I could see that they wanted maybe Soto and bring up the young talent. You know, 1986, we had young talent.
1: Yes.
2: And what did we do? We got Hernandez. We got Carter.
1: Yeah.
2: But you know what I'm saying? That was a team. But now you had Soto. You stripped Alonso. And I hate to say it, baby, why is he on his team? All these guys, these guys can't play. They can't play every
1: day,
2: Tom.
1: And Tom, if we want to really do it like a deeper dive, there are a lot of players that are on this roster. And you're not blaming anybody per se, but I know there are people that want to blame a specific person. And I'm not trying to sit here and defend David Stearns.
2: The GM.
1: But Beatty is not his. You know what I mean? Aviento is not his. Now, you want to get on him for Simeon. You want to get him on for Polanco, Alonso. But if you're going to bring up Beatty, that's not a Stearns guy. That's not. He didn't draft him.
2: No, no. You get off these guys. I trade them all. Even Bichette, but I don't think he's going to go. But put them all up. Let's start fresh.
1: Bichette is weird because of his contract. Obviously, he could technically opt in and stick around for another year or two. So you're really in a weird. If you're the Mets, if you trade him, you can get something back. But if you keep him and he opts out, you're left at the altar.
2: Right.
1: So that's a complicated one. That's one you have to think about if they are indeed going to sell.
2: Right. Well, would you sell Tommy?
1: I would not.
2: Positive. I know.
1: I wouldn't.
2: You're a good guy, man. I tell you, man.
1: Well, you know what,
2: good.
1: Tom? Listen,
2: everybody's down. You're up.
1: You know what it is too. And I this was sort of the reasoning for positive Tommy. The Mets have given me a lot. The Mets all those years gave me so much grief that I just decided one day that I'm going to be above them, even if they're not above it. I am going to just always with the mindset because otherwise they'll drive you nuts.
2: Tommy, real quick, what's this? MLB being investigated for Bible verses.
1: Oh, I didn't see that.
2: This is true.
1: I didn't see that.
2: This is what I'm hearing.
1: Really?
2: And if it's true, I don't care about the Mets anymore. I'm dumping baseball. How could you do that?
1: I can't comment on it because I don't know the details of it. So it's one of those things where I'd have to have the information in front of me. This is the first I'm hearing about it. So if I had the information in front of me, I was able to look it over, study it. I could give more of a opinion on it or a thought on it, but I don't know anything about it because I didn't hear about the story until you just told me now. So you're giving it to me live on the air, and it's not fair to comment on something like that without sitting down, looking it over, seeing all the details about it. I appreciate you pointing it out to me so I can take it forward, but yeah, that's where we're at. Carl's in Staten Island. What's up, Carl?
3: Hey, Tommy. How you doing, my man?
1: Hey, what's going on?
3: Had enough of these Mets, man. Lifelong Met fan. This is an absolute disgrace. Uncle Stevie, who all of us as Met fans thought was our savior, turned out to be a con artist.
1: I know you're upset. I think that's an unfair. Now you have every right to call him whatever you want. I think that's an unfair thing to put on him, considering the amount of money he has spent for this team. I think it's fair to criticize him for not speaking up here and meeting the media or going on Twitter and saying something. I think that's fair. But I think calling him a con artist is taking it a step too far. You have that right, but I don't agree with that.
3: Well, that's how I feel, right? Because
1: you have the right to that opinion.
3: He told us, you know, he's the richest owner in sports, and then you want a penny pinch, on Pete Alonso.
1: It was more about years, to be fair. But yes, it was more about years than it was the money. If he would have signed a short-term deal, the Mets would have done that. But I understand that it's you feel like, hey, it's a money thing. I think it was more about a years thing than a money thing, or money across those years with one player.
3: Well, listen, from a baseball perspective, and, you know, we don't have to be professional baseball players. All you got to be is a fan like we are to understand that when you got a hitter like Juan Soto, how could you take away the guy that bats behind him that's going to drive in 100 ribbies every year and hit anywhere from 35 to 45 home runs, 30 doubles?
1: Yeah.
3: It just doesn't make any sense. It makes no sense.
1: I think it was multifaceted. There's different layers to it. Let's take all of them one by one.
3: Well, the bottom line is you got a guy who's, Stearns, the GM, is a guy who sits behind a computer his whole life and never threw a baseball, and he thinks he's smarter than everybody else.
1: Come on, I don't think you have to throw a baseball to be a good general manager, though. I get you're mad, well, I get you're frustrated, but I don't think that the fact that, you know, David Stearns is not a scholar athlete or a varsity athlete, like Uncle Junior said, he doesn't have the makings of a varsity athlete. I don't think that taking shots at him, that perspective is fair either, but that's the way
3: he feels. Why does he think he's smarter than everybody else?
1: That's just the way he feels. He thinks he's smarter than everybody else. Does Brad Pitt think he's more handsome than everybody else?
3: It blew up in his face, and me and you, as fans, we don't deserve what's going on here.
1: Oh, listen, I feel for the fans. I agree with that. Listen, I feel for all my fellow Met fans. I'll take myself out of it because I'm not going to sit here and just play the violin for myself. But I feel for everybody that is frustrated right now, that's suffering right now, that's mad, even the most positive fans like me. But you know what, though? David Stearns was hired to do a job. I think they're going to continue to keep him in that position with a general manager being hired to work with him. And ultimately, we're going to find out if David Stearns was the guy that Steve Cohen thought he was hiring to turn his franchise into a sustained winner.
3: Well, you got to get rid of everybody. You keep Soto, Benj, Ewing, and McLean. Everybody else is got to go. Everybody. Clean house.
1: I wouldn't get rid of Clay Holmes. I wouldn't get rid of Christian Scott. There's a couple guys, but I understand what you're saying. You're not going to sit here. Did you mention Lindor there?
3: Scott, Lindor, see you later. See you later. Because all of those rumblings about Lindor and what was going on in that clubhouse, 100% true. 100%
1: true. Well, you know that you say that, you say that with knowledge of it, or you just feel like it's 100% true?
3: Well, I mean, Tommy, come on. We don't got to be rocket scientists to figure out really what really happened here. When you get rid of Alonzo, Nimmo, and McNeil,
1: it was more about breaking up the core. And if Lindor is on his way out next, let's just say, then really what you're about to say has no great gravity or weight to it, I should say, because obviously they would have moved on from Lindor after they moved on from those guys. I think it was more just about breaking
3: The only reason why I want to get rid of Lindor now is because this season's gone.
1: You feel like otherwise, an asset to get rid of him? Yeah, meaning you could get players back from him. Yeah, he's a trade chip.
3: 100%. 100%. Got to get rid of him, right? Ewing, Benj, I love Ewing and Benj. Soto, to be honest with you, he's a great player, but I don't like his attitude.
1: He's won a championship with the Nationals. He got to the World Series. He's amazing.
3: Well, I'll tell you what really pissed me off about him. What was it about a month ago when he was up at the plate and he was talking to the catcher about what was that whole thing? I kind of vaguely remember it.
1: He's the best player on the team. He's having an awesome year, and his resume speaks for itself. No. And I know you're like the second person tonight to talk about this. To me, they have to obviously build this team around Juan Soto. You could talk about attitude all you want, but he's an unbelievable baseball player. And really, I don't see anything wrong with his attitude. I mean, he could easily just pop off after these games and besmirch the team and his teammates and say that this is why did I sign here. And he's been a consummate, I think, professional and a pro and in some ways a leader. I mean, I think we've seen Juan Soto this year really acclimate himself to everything that's going on. So I think that it just took him a little time early on to kind of get comfortable. Maybe there was some stuff going on in the clubhouse that was awkward for him. I don't know. Nobody knows unless you were in the clubhouse. But we could all speculate. But the reality is that Juan Soto, if the Mets have problems, Juan Soto isn't one of them.
3: I know, you're right. And there's one other thing before I leave you.
1: Yep.
3: If they ever allow a player to put on a Spider-Man mask when you're down 10 runs, the whole team, they should just get rid of everybody.
1: Yeah, Carl,
3: How could the owner sit back and watch that?
1: You're doing with a young player like A.J. Ewing. This is where my pushback would be. Do you want him to sit there with the pouty face? I mean, the guy's a young player. He hit a home run. He puts a mask on, and then he goes about his business. I think that is good for just building up the culture. A lot of teams do it. I understand the Mets aren't winning, but the Jays would put a jacket
3: not
1: on
3: when,
1: every time.
3: Not when you're down 13. Not when you're down 7.
1: Yeah, but you're saying that, Carl. Let's be fair. Be fair. You're saying that because they're not playing well. If they were, you wouldn't have a problem with a Spider-Man mask. The issues that exist with this team have nothing to do with a Spider-Man mask.
3: No, if they're playing well, we're all happy.
1: Right. So you wouldn't care about a Spider-Man mask. So you just admit that the Spider-Man mask is just you just being upset with the team. It's like honking your horn in traffic. You're really just mad. Because all these other teams do it, and like I just pointed out a team that made it to the World Series last year and really should have won. They would wear a jacket after they hit a World Series. The Mariners got to the ALCS. They have a Triton, so they have a prop. It's not even like a Triton. You know what I mean? The thing that the Aquaman has.
3: You're in last place.
1: Yeah, but okay, but so there's the reason that you can't have a mask on when you're in last place. You're supposed to sit there and mope and sulk because things aren't going well. The majority of teams across baseball do the home run celebrations with props. I don't know the extent of it of, hey, it started here with this team and this is what, but I've been seeing it in baseball for years. Listen, I talk about this all the time with the Jets. It's open season on the Mets, and everybody wants to sit in their ivory tower, and I'm not talking about you, Carl, but they want to, it's open season, and right now I have to sit here on the front line and take it, but we could talk about Stearns, we could talk about Cohen, we could talk about all that stuff. When we start to veer towards some of the things you were insinuating there, and also Spider-Man masks, it's when I have to call a timeout and just say stop. Stop it. Stop it. Stop. I want them to win. You want them to win. We all want them to win. And the reason they have this record is not because of a hard hat or a Spider-Man mask or any of the things, like I said, that you were implying there. My stance here now on June 25th is I don't think Mendoza's getting fired this year. I don't. And I don't think David Stearns is going anywhere, and I think the Mets are going to hire a general manager. 888-808-1019 is the phone number to call. It is after hours. I see everybody up there. We will get to your calls. If you're on hold, don't go anywhere. We got another hour and a half here on After Hours, and then we will get to more Yankee talk as well. So 90 minutes, if you haven't called in the show, you'd like to, 888-808-1019. It's After Hours, Luke in the Late Night here on The Fan.
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0: 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That is the phone number to call. We do have Met news that broke a little while ago, and it was not the firing of Carlos Mendoza, but it was a trade and something that I think a lot of us, even the most positive Met fan like myself, saw coming. The writing was on the wall for this guy. And David Peterson, by the way, who was traded, at one point was the most reliable pitcher on the staff, made an all-star team last year. And for whatever reason, second half and beyond, bleeding into this year, it just hasn't worked out for him. And maybe he just needed a change of scenery. He certainly lands on a really, really good team, a team that's in all likelihood going to October. So David Peterson is going to get that stage to see if he can revitalize his career. I'm certainly hoping for the best. Now, as far as the return, what Met fans really care about, the Cubs have traded somebody that they drafted in the second round in 2024, Cole Mathis. He's a first baseman DH. Now, he's been banged up a bunch. He's on the IL right now. But when he's been healthy, he's put up monster numbers. He's put up really good numbers. And listen, drafted in the second round, so obviously highly thought of by the Cubs. And I would say, based on what David Peterson has done the last year, if you're able to get a prospect like that, that is a good job by the Mets. I won't even say the person's name, because if I say the name, everyone's going to get very upset. So we don't have to get people upset. But whoever made that trade...

0: on the Mets. We'll just say that. Did I say they would say did a good job there? I would say that person did a good job. 888-808-1019 is the phone number to call. By the way, I don't know if we'll do it tonight, but coming up, something to look forward to here on After Hours, we're going to create a rule here on this show because our last caller, if you missed it, you can go back or to see after rewind function, but he wasn't the first one to call me about this. And that is that caller that called me a couple weeks ago was about the hard hat. The Mets ditched that. Now they have the Spider-Man mask. I just want to know from the fans that don't like it. If you do like it, you can also chime in as well, but definitely the fans that don't like it. What are your rules for a mask to be worn after a home run, for a jacket to be worn, if you have a Trident or Triton, whatever the hell it's called, that they do in Seattle, the thing that Aquaman has? What does the team's record have to be, and what does the score of the game have to be for you to be okay with a player putting on a mask or whatever they do for their home run celebration? Just keep that in the back of your mind. We will unveil that. That'll be like a summer unveiling here on After Hours. I think that's perfect. Somewhere in between, maybe the All-Star break. That'll be a fun one. So, homework assignment. What does the record have to be, and what does the score have to be in the game in order for you to be okay with one of the players that you root for? In this instance, it would be the Mets, to where you would be accepting of a player putting on a Spider-Man mask and or a jacket or a hard hat. I feel like I should know this, and I might be walking into a trap here because I am a big superhero Marvel. A blue Spider-Man mask? There was never a blue Spider-Man, though, right? So is there something to that? Because I don't, obviously there's Venom, there's Spider-Man. What is the significance of the blue? And maybe there is something that I'm just unaware of, either from the team or just in general or in the Marvel Universe. But I am unaware, and I've seen all of these movies. I'm not going to say I've read the comics, but I've certainly read comics, and I don't ever recall a blue Spider-Man. So I'm going to get to the bottom of that and see if there's anything to that. Let's go to Kevin in Manhattan here on After Hours. What's up, Kev?
1: Hey, Loogie. How are you doing?
0: What's happening?
1: Well, breaking news, man. The conversation has shifted. But I wanted to say first, first time on this show. Congratulations.
0: Appreciate it. Thanks for calling.
1: I always called Evan Tiki, and I would defend you to the death. So.
0: Thank you.
1: I continue to do that.
0: Are you still are you still calling Evan and Tiki and defending me to the death, or have you retired from that defense?
1: They don't really talk about you, man.
0: No, that's
1: interesting. You know, they play your clips a little bit, but they don't really talk about you.
0: Well, that's fair. I mean, they don't have to sit there and talk about me, but if they do play clips from the show and promote the show, I do appreciate that. They don't even have to do that. So the fact that they do that I'm grateful for that.
1: Well, I do the inverse of that, which is I do call them and I trash Morash.
0: So. Let me guess. You are a Met, Islander, Jet fan.
1: Nah.
0: No.
1: I'm a Mets, Giants, Rangers guy.
0: Really? So his Giants and Rangers stuff bothers you? Is that, or is it just more of his anti-Met stuff? What is it about Sean, or is it just his overall disposition in life? What bothers him for you that he does bothering you? What is it about him that gets under your skin, so to speak?
1: It's the latter.
0: Ha! Okay. Listen, I've been friends with him for a long time, so I totally understand that. You should see him off the air. It's even worse. Yeah, I get that, and I appreciate that you being Team Tommy.
1: To be clear, I don't hate anybody.
0: Right.
1: But
0: sports talk hate.
1: But he annoys the, you know, what out of me.
0: Yeah, he same here. Yeah, and like I said, I'm actually friends with him. It's my choice to be associated with him, and I choose that, and every day I wake up and question that choice. But thank you for the support. I appreciate that, and thanks for calling. I know it's a late night. It's a little bit after hours, but it's good to hear from you, Kev.
1: It is, yeah. I had a flight, and I slept on the flight, so I'm up a little later. So
0: nice. Where are you coming back from?
1: Back from Chicago.
0: Beautiful. Never been. Always wanted to go there. Yeah. Hopefully one of these days I'll make it out to Wrigley and make it out to Chicago. What can I do for you as far as the Mets?
1: Well, I understand everybody's frustration, right?
0: Yep. Same here.
1: The team is terrible. Lots of money spent. Also, the dynamic of now they're watching Soto and a bunch of kids. Like, and Bichette. that's not like, you know, that's not what they envisioned when they got Soto. And obviously, you know, Stearns completely whiffed on the pitching staff, which is what's really, really hurting us, right?
0: Yeah, look, I think when you could dissect a lot of things about the Mets over the last year, but I think what should be at the forefront is the starting rotation. And you're seeing that again now. And obviously they have young pitchers that they really think highly of. And I think a lot of us as fans feel the same way. You certainly have some free agents, one notably Skubal, coming to be available in a few months. I think the Mets will be highly into him, obviously. But yeah, I think getting this rotation to where it needs to be will put this team in a big step forward.
1: Yeah, and obviously, again, you know, Stearns whiffed on that. So a lot of frustration around that. Alonso, if they were going to give Bichette, you know, so much money, why didn't they just give Alonso $150 over 3 years if they were worried about, you know, the long term?
0: Yeah, I just think Pete wanted a more long term deal. But yeah, I think if Pete would have been willing to take a Bichette type contract, I think he would have stayed here, or perhaps there was so much, because we saw a little bit of that come out in I think it was Heyman that had the report about some of the stuff that he reported that Pete Alonso had said to the front office. So maybe it was just a type of relationship that was beyond repair at that point, because it had been the second year of negotiating, so to speak. So maybe it was just something that was too foregone for them to get on the same page, and everybody involved was ready, headed for a divorce.
1: Exactly. Yeah. So, and that's unfortunate. And they, you know, they build up with players that don't stay on the field. But my question for you, and actually it changes a little bit, I think, with the Peterson, you know, move is, you know, my question was to what, are they going to sell? They're obviously not going to buy, right? So and my question to you is, are you kind of conceding that, you know, the season is over and they're going to start to sell? And obviously they've already started. So I assume you kind of agree with that.
0: I don't see, and I appreciate the call. I don't see this as the start of them selling off their pieces. I think this is just a situation where they are trying to shore up their rotation. I think the writing has been on the wall a little bit for Peterson. Same with Senga. I think Senga will be the next domino to fall. I think it'll be followed by Manaea. I don't see it as a fire sale. Plus, everybody keeps talking about fire sale, get rid of everybody. Some of the situations they have are complicated. A Clay Holmes trading him is complicated. Lindor, complicated. Bichette, complicated. So there aren't exactly a million pieces for them to sell off anyway. I think if they could turn it around and put things together, they will be buyers. I think Peterson kind of exists on its own island here. Now, the proof will be in the pudding over the next couple of weeks, but that's just my overall gut feel when I got the news tonight. I said it at the time. There's already a clip out there on our socials. So great job by Digital at WFAN 660. They're all over it. My initial sort of 1 minute reaction to the Peterson trade, which is, and I didn't know the return at the time, but I like the return. Young prospect, the guy that was a second-round pick for the Cubs in 24, Cole Mathis, first base, DH, has put up big numbers in the minors. I would say the person that made that move, I don't know if we want to say his name tonight. People don't, they hear the name, they get annoyed, so I don't want to annoy anybody, but the person that acquired Cole Mathis for David Peterson being sent to the Cubs, and what a weird, it was a good trade. I would say David Peterson is one of those awkward situations where he's in one clubhouse tonight, and then he'll be in the same clubhouse, but across the hall with his new team, and then he'll be leaving town. Now, that's sort of an awkward situation there. It is. David, you've been traded to the Cubs. We are playing the Cubs currently, so if you don't mind, you can't get dressed here tonight. Can you please go over to the Cubs? Like, does he get dressed? Now, obviously, the trade happened a little while after that, so I'm sure he was dressed and ready to go, and then he just went over to meet his new teammates. Like, David Peterson will be in a Cub uniform tomorrow or later on today. 8888, which is just one of those bizarre, that's one of those geeky, nerdy things that I'm sure Evan will spend 10 minutes on, but it is funny, though. It is funny. Like I said, if you're a wrestling fan, like back in the day, you're in NWO Hollywood, and then you take the shirt off, and now you're with the Wolfpack, which I feel like they did to the late, great Scott Hall a bunch of times. 888-808-1019 is the phone number to call. Don is in Fort Lee, New Jersey. What's up, Don?
2: What's up, Lugie? How you doing,
0: pal? Hey, what's happening?
2: So I was a diehard Met fan. Just getting over the Knicks, the whole thing with the Knicks, which was incredible. And now I'm realizing how bad the Mets are right now. I can't kill Stearns for the Nimmo move. I can't kill him for the
0: McNeil
2: move.
0: Diaz. Yeah. I mean, look at all the stuff that's going on with Diaz, too. I know he's on the Dodgers now, so obviously some of that stuff is not being talked about. If he was a Met, it probably would be. But he's on the IL for sure. So it seems right, like they kind of dodged a bullet there, too.
2: Yeah, exactly. That was just by chance. Obviously, they wanted to still sign
0: him. Yeah,
2: that
0: of course. I'm just saying, yes, by chance it worked out, though. But hey, either way, it worked out.
2: Right, exactly. But the one thing the thing with Alonzo is, mm-hmm. you know what you're getting with Pete. He's an Iron Man.
0: Yep.
2: You know, he's going to give you the almost 40 homers, 110 plus RBIs.
0: No doubt.
2: He's going to hit clutch. And then the guys that they brought in, Luis Roberts and Polanco, have such an injury history. So if you look, I mean, they've been injured all year. I mean, you have to consider those as a major factor before you make those moves, right?
0: And I think David Stearns knows that now because a couple weeks ago, maybe even a month ago, he talked about that going forward, something that he would now pay a little bit more, and I'm paraphrasing, pay a little bit more attention to an injury history and then maybe not go that direction with the player because it did bite them with Polanco. Luis Robert Jr. did bite them. Now, look, Robert Jr. was low risk, high reward. They didn't give up much, and this is a player that was an all-star. Polanco, though, was, in many people's eyes, and I understand that, sort of the Pete Alonso replacement. So the idea that we basically haven't seen him, and Pete is on his way to another 40 home run, 100 plus RBI campaign, even though it might not have resulted in success for the Orioles, meaning as far as wins, he is having a good individual season. That's where you start to get into, hey, Pete put up these big numbers. He's probably going to put them up for a couple more years. He, out of everybody that they got rid of this offseason, that should have been the guy they retained.
2: Right, exactly. And then the other point I was going to make is, I'm on the same page with you with Soto. Soto's an absolute total stud. If he didn't miss 20 games, he'd be one of the front runners for the MVP.
0: Yes.
2: The guy's a monster. You got to keep, you know, and no, he doesn't even have that much help in the lineup. He's still a monster. So, and I believe they're just snake bit with the injuries. They get these little freak injuries. Soto was out for like 20 games, and then Lindor's been out almost the whole season with the same similar injury.
0: Yeah, it's weird. It's like, and I know there's some online speculation about that, and the people put their tinfoil hats on that they don't like each other and they're avoiding each other, which is ridiculous. But it's weird that, like, Soto was hurt, then he comes back, Lindor gets hurt, then Lindor comes back, Soto has now got the back. It's just they can't get the two of them on the field together for a long stretch of time. And obviously what we've talked about with Robert Jr. and Polanco, that's obviously aided in their tough start to the season, but it's also a part of sports, and you got to be able to rise above that. But yeah, they've had a lot of injuries, no doubt.
2: Yeah, and then the one stopper you have, Clay Holmes.
0: Yeah,
2: I was at that game.
0: Oh.
2: I was at that game, and I was like, I couldn't believe it. I'm like, what else is going to go wrong with this team? I mean, it was just such a freak injury.
0: Yeah, great point. And I forgot. Yeah. And I forgot about Clay there for a second. That's on me, and I appreciate the call, Don. And I just feel so, number one, I'm a huge supporter of Clay Holmes, and he was pitching so great, and just to have a fluke ball off of your leg, you break your leg. The way he was pitching, and he was really the ace of the staff at that point. And I think he would have continued to have a great year because he was putting it together. Like, his first year as a starter, Clay Holmes, it was more about, hey, he can't go six innings. But when he was out there, it was good. And the final start of the season for Clay Holmes, we all remember, against the Marlins, it set the Mets up for a situation winning in on the final day. Or potentially a winning in. The injury, and for it to happen like that, so flukish, so freakish, is just a gut punch. And to the team's credit, the Mets responded by playing well after that. Which you think, hey, a devastating injury like that, they've had a million injuries, they could have packed it in. They didn't. I will say this, because it is positive, Tommy, in moderation, and I'm not making, listen, you can't commit 6 errors. But the Phillies are hot, the Cubs are hot. You're playing great teams right now, and the Mets are not playing their best baseball. So when that happens, you're going to have the lopsided outcomes that we've had over the last 5 games. 888-808-1019 is the phone number to call. It is after hours. It is a loogie here in the late night. 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It's not the Mets, but it's the other team in town, and they're the best team in the American League, and that, of course, is the Yankees. And I can't say enough great things about Paul Goldschmidt, a player that I have said that is a borderline Hall of Famer. Well, Goldschmidt, if he continues to have the season he's had here, he might as well get his bags packed for Cooperstown, because Paul Goldschmidt is having an incredible year. He homered off of Skubal. He's Barry Bonds and Babe Ruth off lefties, Paul Goldschmidt is. And he's been an unbelievable player for the Yankees this year. You don't even miss the bats that are out of the lineup, because Goldschmidt has been carrying his weight and then some for the Yankees, the best team in the American League. 888-808-1019 is the phone number to call. It is after hours. It is Tommy Lugauer. If you're on hold, and I see a million people out there that are on hold, we will get to you. We got another hour to go here on After Hours. It is Tommy Lugauer, Lugie in the Late Night, here on The Fan.
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0: 103 here on the Fan in New York City. Tommy Lugauer, Lugie. 888-808-1019 is the phone number to call. I'm 100% certain about two things when it comes to the Mets. Number one, David Stearns is not going anywhere. He's not going to get fired. He's not going to be relieved of his duties. David Stearns is not going anywhere. I am 100% certain about that. That's the first thing. The second thing is I am 100% certain that the Mets are going to hire a general manager, somebody to work not underneath David Stearns, not even above necessarily David Stearns, but with David Stearns. So I'm 100% certain that David Stearns is not going to get fired. I'm 100% certain that the Mets are going to hire a general manager either late in the year or in the offseason. And I'm 80% sure it's going to be Carlos Beltran. 888-808-1019 is the phone number to call. Let's go to, a good bank here. Oh, including somebody that got some information on the blue Spider-Man mask. So we'll get to one coming up in just a second here. But first, Russ in Norwalk, Connecticut joins us here on After Hours. Russ, what can I do you for?
1: Lugie, how you doing?
0: What's happening?
1: I appreciate your positiveness, but I want to ask you a question.
0: Of course.
1: You say this with very much, you know, you're certain that Stearns isn't getting fired, and you're also certain that they're going to bring another GM.
0: I am.
1: That's what you just said.
0: Yep.
1: What makes you say that?
0: Okay. So as far as David Stearns, I think that Steve Cohen hired this man to turn the Mets into what we see with the Brewers. And I get it. The Brewers haven't won a championship, but they win that division year in and year out. They win a lot of games every year. So he sees what he did in Milwaukee, and he wants that for his Mets. That's what he hired him to do. Now, they caught lightning in a bottle in 24. I think a lot of what you're seeing now is David Stearns putting his stamp on the team. And I'm not going to suggest that all the moves he made this year obviously worked out, but as far as the young players, as far as the pipeline, as far as building up the minor league system and having a pipeline from other countries to join the Mets, you know what I mean, and get players from those countries, I think that's where David Stearns will flourish. And I think that they will realize, hey, maybe not the general manager portion of it, but as, you know, president of baseball operations, he can thrive. And then when we bring in somebody like Carlos Beltran to learn with, along with David Stearns and all the connections that Carlos has. And I'm just using Beltran. It could be somebody else, but I just think they're going to hire a GM and now have David do what his actual job is, which is baseball operations. And then the general manager could be the general manager of the team.
1: So one of the things Met fans are really fired up about, and rightfully so, they're not as positive as you, Tommy, like me and a bunch of us on Twitter and all the different spaces that go on out there, podcasts, et cetera.
0: Yeah.
1: They're upset that the guy's smirks, the guy's attitude, the guy's demeanor.
0: Yes.
1: And then of course his baseball decisions.
0: But let me add a little bit of humor to this. So you're on social media, you are aware of what's going on. When I say something in a clip that maybe is negative about your team or you disagree with, everybody will point to the fact that I wear my hat backwards or that I have a necklace or whatever the case may be. So I think it's more just a frustration thing because the team is not playing well, and that's why they don't like the smirk. They don't like the smugness. It's because the team is not succeeding. And I get it, but I think it's more to
1: that's
0: do with that
1: it,
0: than
1: I,
0: it is a guy smiling or feeling like
1: but
0: he's
1: I
0: smug.
1: Think- For me, what really bothered me about this guy is last year they had injuries early on, and he did nothing. He did nothing all year last year, 25 now, to get this team over the finish line to make the playoffs. He did nothing to help the team get better.
0: Hang on. The deadline moves that he made, you wouldn't count those? I'm not suggesting.

0: that they helped, but no, he did
1: the
0: make
1: trade moves deadline moves were horrendous.
0: But he did try though.
1: He tried, but he wasn't successful. It was terrible.
0: Correct.
1: But the way you phrased it,
0: so that's why I'm just clarifying what you said. You made it sound like he didn't do anything. It's more about he wasn't successful at what he did.
1: No, he did all the wrong things.
0: Right.
1: Yeah.
0: Right.
1: No, he did all
0: it's
1: the wrong
0: a better
1: things.
0: Way to phrase
1: he didn't do the right.
0: Yeah.
1: Okay, he didn't do all the right things,
0: mm-hmm.
1: Tommy.
0: Mm-hmm.
1: And that was during the season last year. Then this year's offseason. I mean, and then you let Pete Alonso walk or go, and then you overpay for Bichette almost $50 million when you could have given that to Pete for 5 years. Who cares about 4 years from now? Mets fans want to win now. They're not worried about 5 years from
0: now. I understand that. No, I totally understand
1: that.
0: I think this organization, they wanted to win this year, next year, the year after that.
1: Well,
0: and the decisions they made in the offseason were for both. Not only to just win this year, but also down the line. That was the Nimmo trade. That was the Alonso sort of showing him the door.
1: Yeah.
0: Those were supposed to be moves that set them up for the long term. And then the short term stuff was Peralta, Bichette, et cetera.
1: But I don't think that Stearns understood the chemistry of the team, that data analytics don't show. He didn't understand the chemistry of the team. He didn't understand. He goes to Japan and scouts the first base.
0: I know that, but Russ, that chemistry you're talking about was responsible for two separate collapses.
1: Well, you could say that, or you could just point to the pitching was horrible last year.
0: You could, but you know what?
1: Let me point to this, though.
0: I pointed to another organization and their core had the two collapses, do you think any fan base would say, oh, keep that core? Or do you think a lot of fan base would say, break up the core? I'll take it a step further, Russ. There are people that want to break up the Knicks core. They just want a championship. People love breaking up cores.
1: That's not yours truly. Yeah, you know what I'm saying, though.
0: The devil you know is better than the one you don't know.
1: I mean, just look at Pete Alonso. He's having a great year.
0: He is having a great year again.
1: He started slow, too, and he's having a good year. And think about it. We need a power first baseman right-handed. He fit our team perfectly, Pete Alonso.
0: But I don't want to be a bad guy because I love Pete. What is the Orioles record?
1: This isn't basketball. One player doesn't make a team.
0: But you're making it like Pete Alonso. Yeah, but you just made it that it was one player makes a team. And then when I give you the Orioles record, which cuts your argument.
1: This team, he'd make a difference. He'd make a difference on the Mets. Behind
0: how
1: Soto?
0: Many games?
1: Absolutely.
0: What would their record be if Pete Alonso was on the team?
1: Let me ask you something. Would the Mets have been in the NLCS 2 years ago if it wasn't?
0: No.
1: Pete
0: I'm not taking away what Pete did. I'm not talking about 24.
1: Yeah, you are.
0: They're 34
1: and
0: 26.
1: Would they have
0: 12 more wins with Pete Alonso?
1: Lugi, he's a future Hall of Famer.
0: He better get to 500
1: home
0: runs.
1: You let him walk.
0: 12? Would they have 12 wins?
1: I'm not talking about his individual.
0: I'm not talking about individual. Would they have 12 more wins if Pete Alonso was on the team? Would they?
1: Well, let's put it to you this way. They'd be a little more watchable. This team's unwatchable. Russ, they don't have a first baseman.
0: If they have 12 more wins, they'd be 500.
1: That would be if they had 12 more wins. This is the third worst team in the National League.
0: Right,
1: this
0: but you want, I want to see a winner. I don't want to just sit there and be entertained, though, either. Yeah, you'd have more home runs from Pete Alonso, but you'd also want them to win.
1: Is the team worse off today than it was before Stearns got here or right now? Was the team worse off now after 3 years of Stearns than it was when he got here? Let me ask you that question.
0: Yeah, but you gotta remember they went to the NLCS with David Stearns. And they were
1: Those weren't his moves yet. That was him barely touching the team. Now he touches the roster, and the roster's been demoralized. It stinks.
0: Yes, but a lot of the players is not the players that he brought in.
1: He just made moves for players that aren't even playing right now.
0: I understand that they got hurt.
1: Polanco,
0: he traded for players. But they got hurt.
1: Pete Alonso.
0: Do you think that record would be better with Nimmo and McNeil and Alonso on the team right now?
1: I know you're you're positive.
0: How am I being positive?
1: I don't even think I'm being positive. I'm just asking you a question. If I was owning this team and I spent $385 million on the third worst team in the
0: National League,
1: then
0: why hasn't he done anything?
1: That guy who's making those decisions would not be making them anymore.
0: Well, why hasn't he done it then? Then why hasn't he fired him?
1: It's shocking, actually.
0: Yeah. No, I don't think it is when you consider the fact that he hired this guy to do a job and he's going to let him see it through. He's going to let him see it through. I hit you with the shot there, but you didn't want to. You ignored it. The Orioles are 38-44. They're 38-44. 888-808-1019 is the phone number to call. Let's go to Greg in Atlanta. He's on After Hours. What's up, Greg?
2: Loogie, loogie, loogie. Good, always good talking to you, sir. We need to have a good conversation here. So, hey. Like my second or third time calling in.
0: Mm-hmm.
2: I want to get your take on this. This is my take. I think you're going to like this one.
0: Because,
2: mm-hmm. Long Mets fan, but the version of the Mets I'm seeing right now, the theme that I say, they're more of a cosplay, and I'm going to tell you why. I'm going to break it down right from top to bottom.
0: For those of you that don't know in the audience what that means, is if we just talked about Spider-Man earlier, if I dress up as Spider-Man and I act like Spider-Man,
2: right.
0: I'm cosplaying as Spider-Man.
2: Yes, exactly. So let's start from the top. The president of operations,
0: Okay,
2: David Stearns,
0: mm-hmm.
2: sharp guy, he knows his analytics and stuff. I don't think we can, I agree with you with the whole thing with the general manager thing coming in. I think that'll be a great thing. We need somebody charismatic. We need somebody who has a baseball eye.
0: You know, I'm glad that you brought up that word too. I think the charisma, and because you know what, David Stearns, and I'm not trying to defend him, but maybe he is just a socially awkward dude or whatever. You bring in a guy that could be the face of the front office and can meet the media, and we know a guy like Carlos Beltran, who is beloved by this, I would think, the majority of the fan base. I mean, he was one of the best Mets of my lifetime, that's for sure.
2: Yeah.
0: And he's obviously a Hall of Famer, and he's getting his number retired. I think that would be the perfect sort of face for the front office, a guy with that sort of charisma and respect around baseball. So I think that's a great point by you, Greg, as far as the charismatic angle.
2: Right. So that's what I said. So I hopefully won't see David Stearns cosplay as a GM next year. So we get him out of the way now. Now regarding the manager,
0: mm-hmm.
2: Carlos Mendoza,
0: mm-hmm.
2: he's cosplaying as a manager. He's a bench coach guy. Don't get me wrong. He played baseball before. I'm not getting the energy from him. I watch that guy. He's pouting. He's standing there. I would expect more, a little bit more for a manager, especially even behind the scenes, trying to get these guys motivated. I think he's lost the team, so he's cosplaying. So we get him out the way. Last but not least, the roster. Okay, we've got guys trying to be first baseman. They're cosplaying. Some of these guys are not a first baseman. You got Bo Bichette. He's kind of out of position. He's playing shortstop right now, but he's going to go back to third. He's been decent.
0: He's been better than advertised as far as defensively.
2: No. Yeah, but yes.
0: I hear what you're saying, though, as far as moving him to a spot where he wasn't. Now, listen, he wasn't the greatest of shortstop, so it's not like you're moving, Ozzie Smith over to another position. He wasn't a great fielder to begin with at shortstop, so I can understand the thought process there, but I hear you as far as playing out of position.
2: And don't get me wrong. The other thing is, regarding just the team in general, excluding like one or two offensive guys like Soto. There's guys in here cosplaying like they're high average hitters and home run hitters. And the other thing is that better yet. Remember you were talking about the Spider-Man mask?
0: Mm-hmm.
2: I got one for you. Why don't they wear the Spider-Man mask every time they hit a home run with somebody on base? I bet you won't hardly see that Spider-Man mask.
0: Well, I'm sure they want people to see the Spider-Man mask. But I'm glad that you had a take on that, Greg, because that's something that we are going to unveil here on After Hours, probably in the midsummer. I was going to say midsummer months, but, right around the All-Star break. So a few weeks from now. So homework assignment. Because we've had a lot of callers to this show critique the Mets for whether it was the hard hat or the Spider-Man mask. They're upset that they're doing that because they're either down by a bunch of runs or the record is not exactly stellar. So the mask annoys a portion, I think, of the fan base. So I don't think it's everybody. I don't think it's necessarily a hill to die on either, but I do think we could have some fun with it. You can tell me, hey, they can only wear the Spider-Man mask. So for Greg, it's with a runner on base and they hit a home run. So that's good. So situational. Or what does the Mets record have to be for them to put on a mask or whatever after they hit a home run? Or could they be on a winning streak? Like, hey, they're eight games under 500, but they're on a 4-game winning streak. So is that okay now to bring out the Spider-Man mask? And what does the score need to be in the game for you to be okay with said Met after a home run wearing said Spider-Man mask? Let's go to Juan in North Bergen, New Jersey. What's up, Juan?
3: Hey, Tommy. How you doing?
0: Hey, what's happening?
3: So I just had some thoughts about the Spider-Man mask. It's not like just specific for the Mets. I feel like if a team is down so badly, chemistry-wise, record, whatever the case may be, I feel like instead of celebrating, with masks and props like that, it's better to maybe get back to basics, fundamental baseball. I feel like if a team does that, they should be, it should be as a reward, not just, given this when you're down 11-0 to one run home
0: so
3: run.
0: So you're looking at it from a team that's, so record-wise, I would imagine they'd have to at least be 500 in order for them to be partaking in celebratory
3: or like a playoff
0: props.
3: Contention, maybe.
0: Okay, okay.
3: You know, something like that.
0: Something where, well, everybody's basically in playoff contention, but in terms of, you mean like realistically one or one that where you're close, where you're either in a playoff spot or a game or two out, let's call it.
3: Yeah, exactly. And I feel like the Mets specifically, there's a lot of like separation in the clubhouse, you know, with Lindor and Soto. I feel like the chemistry is just off on the team in general. And, you know, Mask is, I'm not like knocking the Mask for, you know, every team, like I said, but I feel like when there's so much else you can do, you know, you need to connect in the clubhouse, you know, you need to be together as a family.
0: Mm-hmm.
3: I just feel like a Mask shouldn't be like done when there's so much, you know, so much of a collapse.
0: Yeah, I think
3: the way, you know?
0: I think what you're saying, Juan, and you haven't used the word yet, but I believe what you're trying to say is it's tone deaf.
3: Yeah, I guess, yeah, you could use that, yeah, for sure.
0: Yeah, like it's lacking a little bit in the self-awareness department. I don't, let me put it this way, and I don't know, if it sounds like you feel the same way, but when I watch the game and they do that type of stuff, it doesn't do anything for me. It doesn't bother me. It doesn't get me that pumped up. Maybe if they had a better record, I'd be more pumped up, to your point. But with the record they have and them doing it, it doesn't really bother me that much because I don't think it has anything to do with a lack of professionalism or a lack of focus. I really think it's, if anything, it's more of a positive than it is a negative. But there are people that see that and their frustrations get taken out on that because they're frustrated with Cohen and Stearns and Mendoza and the team,
3: yeah,
0: and Simeon,
3: for sure.
0: And the
3: like, you know, what the organization did to like Alonso, for example, you know, it's, I feel like that's completely like so much disrespect, you know, there's just a lot to blame. And, you know, I understand why Mets fans are so angry with,
0: yeah, and there's
3: going to
0: be a lot of Mets,
3: but,
0: there's,
3: you know,
0: gonna
3: I understand,
0: be a lot of,
3: you know,
0: yeah. And there's going to be a lot of Mets fans, Juan, that might not ever get over the Alonso situation. I, for one, want to look at front of the jersey more than back of the jersey. I wish Alonso great success. I wanted him to be retained, but I still root for the front of the jersey, and I'm willing to let that part of it go, even the fact that it was, in your words, a disrespectful, or I'm sure a lot of people feel that way as well. I think it was more just business, but I understand it. All-time leading home run guy,
3: yeah,
0: been here for a while, you know, embraced the Met culture, and
3: yeah,
0: you didn't want to offer him a contract.
3: Know?
0: Yeah, no, I get it. I get that part of it.
3: Yeah,
0: a lot of people I don't think are going to let it go. I'm worried about the here and now and the team that exists, and I know a lot of people want to continue to bring it up, and I'm not going to certainly say don't bring it up, but it's just like we got to look forward and move on from that. And if Alonso ends up having a great career with Baltimore and they win a World Series, then David Stearns and Steve Cohen will be held accountable, certainly by the fans. That's for certain.
3: Yeah, they'll be gods. Yeah, yeah.
0: Well,
3: like, I just feel like there's a lot that the Mets can do. You know, there's just so much that they can do to better their team. You know, they're the top. They have the top payroll in the league.
0: Oh, you know what, too, Juan? By the way,
3: it's a dumpster fire. You know,
0: I don't mean to cut you off there, but because it just struck in my brain. Really, the Alonso thing, I think, for not for all, but for many, it would have been something that they wouldn't bring up anymore if the replacement, whether it be Polanco, who hasn't seen the field, or if they would have brought in any one of these other first basemen like a Murakami or a Ryan O'Hearn or somebody that has been producing, if they had brought in a first baseman that produced, maybe not to the level of Alonso, but was playing well, I think a lot of fans would have said, okay, you know what? The record is what it is. We wish we had Alonso, but the player they brought in, got to give him credit. He's played well, so hats off in that scenario. But the fact that Polanco hasn't been on the diamond, it just makes that Alonso situation worse.
3: 100%. And, you know, the last success the Mets had was, like, you know, like their last caller mentioned it, the last success with the NLCS. They wouldn't have touched that without Alonso, you know. So
0: yeah, of course.
3: I just feel like there's a lot of pain that comes with it. You know, he did come up big for them in very, very clutch times. But I do agree with you 100%. You know, it does matter about, you know, the present matters more than anything. And, you know, the front of the jersey matters more instead of, like, just last names. But the team just needs to come together in general. You know, I feel like there's too much of a rift between the players. They either need to figure out if Lindor is going to be the main guy, Soto, you know, the main guy, instead of them competing for that top spot, whether it's trading Lindor or, you know, whatever they need to do to come together.
0: I think
3: together,
0: if they end up being the sellers here, and I don't think the Peterson trade is necessarily a sign that they're going to be sellers, but if they ultimately come to that conclusion and decision, I think the biggest decision they have is Lindor and what they decide to do there. Because, look, Bichette, he could, in theory, opt in. Holmes, it's the same type of situation. So Lindor is the one, and there were rumblings in the offseason that the Padres and Mets had had talks about trades. I don't think if Lindor's name was specifically mentioned, but the idea was, oh, maybe Lindor could be on the move to San Diego. So this is something that they are going to have to think long and hard about. I know there's a lot of Met fans that are done with him because of, much like with Stearns, they don't want to see him smile. And I understand that the team's not playing well, but the Lindor future of this on this team is a big decision that this front office and ownership are going to have to come to a conclusion on if they decide to be sellers in the next couple weeks.
3: Yeah, no, 100%. And, like, you know, Soto is, like, idolizing that in that clubhouse.
0: Yeah.
3: You could obviously see it. And Lindor being, you know, the veteran is obviously mad about it. You know, it's, you know, there's just, they need to sell Lindor in order for the chemistry just to get better in the clubhouse, for them to be playing better, come together as a team. I just feel like the separation on that team is just huge. People don't know if they want to, like, side with Soto or Lindor, maybe get them mad. You know, I just feel like there's something needs to be done, and I feel like what needs to be done is getting rid of Lindor. He's a great player. I'm not saying anything about his play, but just to fix the chemistry and for the team.
0: Okay,
3: you know, it's about the team.
0: So let me just step in there. And again, you're getting positive Tommy in moderation tonight. You're not getting moderate Tommy or negative Tommy or even positive Tommy in his full capacity. We have seen teams, and it's well documented across the major sports, because with the benefit of not only the media, but documentaries, things of that nature, there have been championship teams where, yeah, when they got on the field, they were teammates, they would do whatever they had to do for their teammate, but behind the scenes, they hated each other. They hated each other. I think how you overcome that is a strong, whether it's a coach or manager, to navigate those waters with that type of vibe. If that, in fact, is the case in the Mets locker room, where if you had a strong presence in there to make all of that work, because I'm sorry, you could call up Boomer, call up Tiki, don't call me. I've never been, and as far as this, I'm not a professional athlete or former professional athlete, but ask Tiki, ask Boomer. They've been in a million locker rooms, and they'll tell you, not everybody got along. Not everybody liked each other. I'm sure there were cliques. In many ways, it was like high school. But, and that's them knowing that the locker rooms they're in, and also just other locker rooms. They're talking to guys, they have friends in the league when they're playing, and they'll tell you that. I'm sure they'll tell you that. And that's on every team, including championship teams. But you need that strong leader at the top. Not the Dave Clark Five. You know, you need that strong leader at the top. If in fact there are issues, and it would be understandable because, like I said, you have a bunch of grown men, big egos, whatever the case may be, you're going to have people that don't like each other for whatever reason. And certainly the fan base has speculated on that, but it's just human nature. Go to any office building, any wherever, and you're going to have people that don't like each other. But you know what? If there's strong leadership, they'll get along and they'll have success on the field. Get along on the field. I don't have to get along off the field, but on the field. And that will lead to, because especially if they're talented, like Soto and Lindor are. And again, pure, I know there were some reports, but this is pure speculation that they don't like each other. Until one of them comes out and says it, I feel like it's just reporting and speculation. I need to hear one of them say it in order to totally buy it in. But we're ultimately going to find out what their decision is, because you know Soto's not going anywhere. Lindor is a different conversation. 888-808-1019 is the phone number to call. Now, when I saw the Spider-Man mask, and I fancy myself, look, I've seen all the Marvel movies. I wouldn't call myself an avid comic book reader, but I did read comic books to a degree when I was younger. I'd like to think that I know a thing or two about the Marvel universe. When I saw the Spider-Man mask that AJ Ewing wore, and I was thrown off because I was like, oh, okay, a blue Spider-Man. So I on the air was trying to think out loud and figure out if maybe I'm missing something or there's a deeper meaning to it that I was unaware of outside of comic books. Maybe that's why it's blue. I have no idea. But I'm not an expert. I know a lot, but not an expert. But we do have an expert on the air. And he, of course, is also a huge Met fan, and that is Eric in Ronkonkoma. Eric, good to hear from you. If you could help fill in the blanks for me on the Spider-Man stuff, I would greatly appreciate that.
4: Hi, Tommy. How are you?
0: I'm doing great. Good to hear from you.
4: So, okay. Yeah, Fleek reached out to me. You know, it's interesting. Well, first off, I got to say that the mask was made by a young kid who did a phenomenal job, you know, on the design.
0: Yeah, it's sweet.
4: It looks nice, but I sent Fleek the picture, and if he gets a chance, he can show you what it probably should look like, given the Mets colors. But the there's nothing specific to that color mask in the Spider-Man universe as we know it. Now, you know, you being a Marvel fan, I'm probably not as much as I am, but, you know, I have a lot more time on you to be a fan.
0: Mm-hmm.
4: It wouldn't surprise me in the least if there is a version of that in the Spider-Verse, you know. And who knows? You know, they're still working on that third movie.
0: Yeah.
4: They might get wind of this mask that the Mets are using and put that in the third movie. Never know. But the only blue one that I really know of that's consistent is Spidey 2099, which is won by Miguel, who was a main part of the second Spider-Verse movie.
0: Yeah, Fleegs was telling me about that off-air because I had forgotten about that. Yeah, I would love to see Met wearing that Spider-Man mask or something like that in a movie. That would be great.
4: Yeah. I mean, so it wouldn't surprise me at all because they have changed up, you know, the some of the versions that I am I'm aware of. They've changed it up in this Spider-Verse for different, you know, versions of it. So wouldn't surprise me if this one shows up in there. I mean, you know, they showed, what, like 1,000 of them standing in a room in the second Spider-Verse movie. So for all we know, it could have already been in there, you know. But, so that's how I would lay that out. But now to answer your question, as far as when, you know, when it's acceptable, I guess, to say, you know, where's, you know, and by the way, it is a trident. It's not Triton.
0: What I call it, a Triton. Right. Yeah, I don't know where I got that from. There's got to be a Triton. Triton sounds like it's something, though, but it's a trident.
4: Triton is actually a character. It's not it's a person.
0: There you go.
4: So, right.
0: Yes.
4: Okay. But, I mean, me personally, whether they're winning or losing, I think it's, you know, I don't think it really should be done at all, but it's clearly made its way into baseball, mm-hmm. you know. So, you know, whenever they do it, I mean, I think it's, I think it is kind of silly to do it when you're getting pummeled, you know. But, I mean, I personally wouldn't do it at all. I'd rather they just focus on the, you know, on the game itself. But then again, look what they used to do in 86. They used to, you know, put bubble gum bubbles on tops of people's hat or light the shoes on fire or whatever.
0: Yep.
4: So
0: exactly. Or smoke a cigarette in the dugout or whatever they used to do back there. Probably even worse.
4: A much lighter version. Right, exactly. You know. So, I mean, if they're having fun, you know, then fine. I just like to see the focus a little bit more, you know, on the game. And unfortunately, the Mets are in a spot right now where, you know, it's it doesn't look great. And honestly, I was surprised when I saw the Peterson news. You know, my nephew and Mike from Brooklyn basically texted me at the same time.
0: Seems like they got a great return, though, for him. They got a guy that has been doing well in the minors and was a second-round pick a couple years ago.
4: But I heard you mention the injury history, though, and I mean, they do have a tendency to get players that have an extensive injury history, and a lot of time. I mean, look what's going on with Polanco. Polanco has an injury history. He's been MIA, and same thing with Luis Robert Jr. You know, I mean, it's unfortunately they do grab guys like that because they do come at a easier to.
0: You're going to say discount, obtain. Yeah, or discount or whatever.
4: Right, yeah. Right. Easier to obtain, and you know, it usually bites them in the rear. So, we'll see. But, I mean, look, the fact of the matter is they are going to be sellers at this point. It's just a shame that, you know, there were a lot of high hopes for some people. I wasn't looking at it that way. I went in with no expectations. But, you know, you also don't want to, you know, like C-Mac said yesterday, at the halfway point of the season, you know, you're looking at a dead season already. So, you know, I know you were kind of hoping for that 8-game winning streak. I just don't see it in their personnel to be able to pull that off right now. So,
0: yeah, I Eric, and I appreciate the call. I appreciate all the expertise there on the Spider-Verse. To me, it was the way to get them back to where they're near 500. You know, I looked at June as it's a tough schedule. If they could finish 500 in June, meaning their record in June is 500, that would be good considering Lindor out, schedule difficult, and then in July, they can go on what I've been searching for here ever since the 12-game losing streak, and that is something to offset it, which is an 8-game winning streak, which even teams that have bad years, they go on 8-game winning streaks. So I still think it's on the horizon, and that's why I continue to hold out hope and positivity for it. Now, one thing you said there, Eric, and you know I love you, but you're not the first to say it, and I said it to others. I didn't say it to you there, but I'll say it to you now. You could poke and prod and be upset about the Spider-Man mask or a hard hat or whatever the Mets use as a prop after a home run. And you have every right to be annoyed at that if the team is losing. Where I disagree with what you just said there and others have said is I don't think it has anything to do with them not having focus. You hit a home run. It's before the next batter is up at the plate. Everybody's celebrating in the dugout anyway. Like a player would run by all his teammates, high five anyway. So all you're really doing is putting on a mask. You take a picture, you take it off, and then you go back to sitting and watching the game. I defended Jazz with the lollipop, and I still will, but to me, you could argue that is more not being focused, but even though I don't think it was, but where he's enjoying a lollipop. If somebody wore the mask on the field, much like I joked, if Jazz Chisholm was out there, you know, shooting off fireworks like it was the 4th of July or grilling hot dogs and hamburgers or having a 3-course meal, yeah, then I could see where it's a focus thing. But if a player, if A.J. Ewing went out to center and had the mask on, then I can understand where, hey, his focus is not on the game. He's walking around in a Spider-Man mask. But this is in the dugout. This is after a home run. Most of the stuff that's going on in there anyway is just chilling, watching the game, chewing gum, eating sunflower seeds, whatever the case may be. So I don't think it's a focus thing. I really don't. I don't think you lose. I don't think the Mets committing 6 errors in game 2 has anything to do with a Spider-Man mask. That's for sure. It's just something to poke at because, yeah, look, it is open season on the Mets. And there is a lot of frustration, anger, and bewilderment with my fellow Mets fans. 888-808-1019 is the phone number to call. It is after hours. It is Lugie in the late night here. If you're on hold, we will get to you. Got another 25 minutes before Gordon Damer comes your way at 2 a.m. It is Tommy Lugauer. It is after hours here on The Fan.
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141 here on The Fan in New York City. Tommy Lugauer, Lugie. It is after hours here on The Fan. 888-808-1019. That is the phone number to call for the final 18 minutes here until Gordon Damer takes over at 2 a.m. And then I'll be back after the Yankee game in Boston, 7:05, 7:10 start. So figure more around. I was on at 10 tonight, so figure, or maybe a little later than that, like 10:15. But figure 10:30, 10:45, 11 o'clock tomorrow for the final after hours of this week. 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My focus is the Spider-Man mask. Because, number one, I think it looks sweet. And number two, it's been a little bit of a hot topic around here. First, it was the hard hat stuff. Then it was the Spider-Man mask.

0: I don't think it's a big deal. In fact, coming up, my next, let's call it Big Lugowski, 5-hour show, not an overnight, but a 7 p.m. to midnight. Whenever I have the next one of those, we're going to unveil a new game here on After Hours. And that is, when is it acceptable to wear this, let's just call it a home run celebration prop, whether it's a Spider-Man mask, whether it's the hard hat, whether it's the jacket that the Blue Jay players wear after a home run. When is it acceptable? Meaning, what's the score in the game? What is the record of the team? Are they on a winning streak? Are they on a losing streak? All those factors, couple all those factors in, and then let me know when you are okay with them, the Met players, having a celebration prop and wearing that and utilizing it. Let's go to Mary in Brooklyn here on The Fan. What's up, Mary?
1: How's it going tonight, Tommy?
0: Good, Mary. Hope everything's going good with your eyes. You gave me flashbacks of when I had all those problems with my contacts in college. I hope everything's good with your eyes and everything. You don't have any kind of infection in there.
1: No, not anymore, but now I'm getting headaches from my glasses, so whatever. But, you know, the Rockies have a jacket also. Let's not forget
0: about
1: that.
0: That's right. You're right. They do. And then, listen, Mary, you see it. Not every team does it, but there are a lot of teams around baseball that have a celebratory prop that they wear after hitting a home run.
1: Yeah, the Yankees certainly don't have that. But also, you mentioned the Yankee game tomorrow against the Red Sox. Schlittler's pitching, I think.
0: Yes.
1: I'm pretty sure. And
0: he's pitching in the series. He might be tomorrow, but he's going to be on the mound in Boston this weekend.
1: I'm not sure if you feel this way about McClain, but like, there's an excitement when Schlittler takes the mound.
0: Absolutely.
1: Because you just know he's going to be so dominant and so good, no matter who he faces.
0: Yeah, Mary, I think when it comes to excitement in baseball, the starting pitcher, to me, trumps anything else because they can control the entire game. Where a hitter, they're going to come up, you know, every, you know, four times in a game. But a pitcher, especially if he's on his A game, could be out there for 7, 8, maybe even 9 innings. Certainly, that was more the case back in the day. But, yeah, when Cam Schlittler's up there throwing 100 miles an hour and controlling a game like he's done all year, or that famous wild card game clincher against the Red Sox, that is the type of stuff that really captivates, I think, the audience. And that is, to me, the last sort of must-see thing with baseball is that great elite starting pitcher.
1: Yeah, and pitching is 75% of the game. So.
0: Yep.
1: But anyway, about the mask, I'm saying I hear whatever you're saying, like the problem that they have, and like I don't blame them. But what are they supposed to do? Only keep it for, like, sometimes, like, if it's, like, a go-ahead homer or something like that? Like they're just not going to do it. They're going to sit around and, like, just not do it if they're being compounded?
0: Yeah, and I think that's why, Mary, we've had and we're going to continue to have a little bit of fun with this, because I do think it is something that is more fun than something to get aggravated about, and that's why we're going to set up a, you as the audience out there, the After Hours audience, will let me know when you find it acceptable for a player, in this instance on the Mets, to wear said prop after a home run. Because to your point, does it have to be a go-ahead home run? Do you have to be up by 10 runs? Does it have to be late in the game and you go up by a run? Do you have to be on a winning streak? Do you have to be over 500? There's just so many different ways to look at this, and we'll get to the bottom of it really with our audience as far as when they find it acceptable.
1: Mm-hmm. Okay, my last thing is about Jazz, not about the lollipop, but more about his next year.
0: Mm-hmm.
1: This is obviously his walk year, and he's going to be a free agent. So I want to know what you think, if either he's going to sign with another team, and if he does, what team do you think he'll sign with? And also, who do you think the Yankees are going to get to play second base for them if Jazz doesn't come back?
0: Great questions. I think Jazz's story here hasn't been completely written. And I think based on what he does and the team does for the remainder of this season and through October will ultimately dictate Jazz's future. I'm sure he wants to stay here. Who wouldn't? It's New York City. It's the Yankees. It makes complete sense that you'd want to be here. So I think it's one of those scenarios where it hasn't been written yet. So once we have an idea of where this season ends up and the role that Jazz Chisholm plays in that, I'll be able to give a better opinion on that. And if he does leave, I'd have to look at free agents. I'd have to look. Actually, you know what? Let me give you one. And this is if it's in-house. I could see George Lombard Jr. being the shortstop, and believe it or not, Volpe being the second baseman. 888-808-1019 is the phone number to call. Sean is in Old Bridge, New Jersey here on The Fan. What's up, Sean?
2: Hello, Loogie. Good to hear from you again.
0: Likewise. What's happening?
2: Not too bad, and I gotta say, the Yankees, I'd say the game this time was like a little bit, was much better than we thought, even though they haven't been, like, sometimes they haven't been doing the best, and now I'm really anxious to see, like, how it goes for when they face Boston. I wonder if it's gonna be, like, a good turnaround.
0: Oh, I think they're gonna smash them, much like they did last time where they dominated. Well, the scores weren't necessarily lopsided, but Boston is just not a good team this year. The Yankees are clearly superior to them. And one thing you know about the Yankees is when they get a team that's 14 games under 500, they are going to completely and utterly blitzkrieg them. So I expect a very, very, very successful weekend here for the Yankees as they go up to Boston. I think they're going to have a lot of success.
2: Yes, I agree so too. And you mentioning like when it's acceptable to have like a prop,
0: yeah,
2: during
0: to wear
2: like
0: the prop, yeah.
2: I'm thinking maybe on a no doubter home run, maybe.
0: Okay, so something like an upper decker, kind of one of those things, maybe a grand slam. And I appreciate the call. Yeah, something like that. I didn't even think of that either. Maybe a tape measure shot. Absolutely. Yeah, look, that's why we got to set up this, and it'll be on a big Lugowski, a 5-hour after hours, so 7 p.m. to midnight, or as an open night, as we call it here in the business. The next one I have, I think we will unveil that new, I don't even know if I want to call it a game show. I don't know what the heck I want to call it yet, but it's going to be what scenario has to be in place for you to be accepting of wearing or player wearing a home run prop. Now, obviously, that's a word salad. That won't be the title on the marquee. Number one, I can't remember that to regurgitate it every single time. And number two, it's just too wordy. So we will tighten it up for when we actually do unveil it. Let's go to Jason in Waterbury. He's on After Hours. What's up, Jay?
3: Hey, what's good, Tommy? How are you, man?
0: Good. How you doing?
3: Yeah, Tommy, not too good. Man, listen, I love you, but you know what? Tonight is one of these nights where I could take my, you know, Met fandom and just, you know, either light it on fire or just chuck it in a garbage can, because you know what? The worst guy at his job in this country is David Stearns. And I'm going to read you some names off of some guys that could have transformed this team. And this guy's an idiot and he should be fired, okay? Steve Cohen's the wealthiest owner in the whole sport, okay? Instead of trading guys like Brandon Sproat to Milwaukee, okay? Mm-hmm. And wasting prospects, which I don't know what Sproat's going to be, but you know what? He seemed like a young guy with an electric arm, okay? And we're not supposed to move guys like that when we got an owner who's got more money than anybody else. So guys like Ranger Suarez, guys like Dylan Cease, guys like Michael King could have been here and could have transformed this whole rotation. And another guy that should have been here without a doubt is Pete Alonso, okay? And for this guy,
0: who was the first
3: idiot,
0: name you gave, though, Jason? I missed the first. I heard Pete.
3: Rangers Suarez,
0: gotcha.
3: Who left the Phillies to go to Boston, okay? Another guy, like I said, I'm not crazy about Dylan Cease, but guess what? He's better than anybody this team's got in a rotation, especially, okay, Mr. Peralta, who is one of the worst pitchers.
0: The problem with Cease is, Jason, is he signed an awful contract. So if you wanted the services of
3: deal.
0: Cease...
3: This guy's got money.
0: No. But I don't care if you have money. I still wouldn't, yeah, but hold on a second. If I had money, I still wouldn't want to spend it unwisely and for a million years for a starting pitcher.
3: Why,
0: that's good, not great.
3: But why Cease is a damn good pitcher. You see what he's doing? This shit, just the other day I was watching him. The guy was mowing through a top quality lineup in the American League, and that's what he's done pretty much every
0: Dylan
3: start.
0: Dylan Cease has been more about his stuff than it actually has been about results throughout
3: his
0: career.
3: He's got great stuff.
0: He does have great stuff, but he had a 4.55 ERA in 25. He had an over 4 ERA in 23.
3: I don't care. He's one of the pitchers that could have transformed. he could have
0: had to, you had to give him a million years, and he's 30 years old. The contract sucks.
3: Michael King was good. We already thought Michael King could pitch here.
0: Gets hurt a lot, though.
3: Well, for the Yankees, the guy should have been here. Another guy who could have transformed this rotation. And without a doubt, this idiot who lets a guy that hits 40 home runs and driving 135 walk out the door. In baseball, everybody knows you need a cleanup hitter in your lineup. You need a guy who's got maximum power who could drive and runs. You need a slugger in your lineup.
0: What is the Orioles' record, Jason?
3: Yeah, you see their starting rotation. You see how awful their pitching is. The Oriole lineup is as good as it gets.
0: Yeah, but you just said the Met rotation is horrible.
3: That's right. It is. It's pathetic. Pete Alonso would. You see what Pete Alonso?
0: So what would the Mets record be if Pete Alonso was on the team?
3: They're a 500 team if Alonso.
0: So he would give us 12 more wins.
3: He hits big home runs. You see this idiot closer, Devin Williams, when he's done here, right? Because this guy likes to bring in former Brewers who can't hack him in New York City. Mm-hmm. Devin Williams is awful.
0: Well, the Yankees were the original one to bring him in from Milwaukee.
3: That's right. And what did the Mets?
0: Would you call Brian Cashman and the Yankee organization idiots?
3: Yeah, Cashman's an idiot,
0: too.
3: Who's
0: not an idiot in your world, Jason?
3: These are two. What's that?
0: Who isn't an idiot?
3: Who's not an idiot?
0: Because you're just telling me all the people that are idiots. Who's not an idiot?
3: Yeah, I you know what, to tell you the truth, Tommy? The guys that are running the Met and the Yankee organizations right now, I love the owner. I used to
0: Yankees,
3: love them.
0: The Yankees were in the World Series 2 years ago. They're 17 games over 500, and they're going back to the World Series. And the Mets were in the NLCS a couple years ago. You want to give Dylan Cease the contract that the Blue Jays gave him? This is why you are not a general manager. But you are a great caller. You entertain me. I got to be honest with you, Jason. I always laugh when I'm driving home when you call Alan Gordon. So I appreciate you calling my show. Very funny. And keep it up. We're going to be talking about it for the rest of the summer. Okay. Fun show. My thanks to the callers. My thanks to the listeners out there. My thanks to Nico Scarlatos. My thanks to Fleegs. Gordon Damer comes your way next. And I'll be back later on this evening after the Yankee game. We'll talk more baseball for sure right here on After Hours.

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1: My second baseman is out there like he's playing Sunday softball, right? 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Bad. Let's go out there with a can of beer. Hey, red solo cups for everybody.
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2: What is this, Thursday, Wednesday? I don't even know what day it is anymore. But it is Gordon Damer. It's Thursday, Fleek tells me. He's always right. 888-808-1019, the telephone number, your overnight oasis, back in effect. I know my name. I know the number. What day it is, who really knows? And look, if you're a Met fan, does it really matter? Does it really matter what day it is? I've always wanted to kind of do this, and tonight seems like a fine time. The New York Mets. 888-808-1019, the telephone number. The New York Mets. People, we need to have a talk. And you know, when you watch sports, so often, when you're having a bad season, your team's down, it's hard sometimes to know what rock bottom really is. Because a lot of times when you think of what rock bottom is, the worst thing you can do is say out loud, this is rock bottom. It's almost like that scene in Tommy Boy where Chris Farley strikes out on the big deal and it's like, this is the worst it can get. And then he sits down on the bench and the bench breaks on him. That's kind of where the Mets are at right now. So I would understand if Met fans do not want to talk about rock bottom at 888-808-1019. But if this is not rock bottom, I do not know what would be. I don't know what would possibly top this. Think about what has happened in the last 24 hours for the Mets. They get a doubleheader where they lose the first game 10-3. They lose the second game. What was the final? 10-5? 10-5. In the second game, they make 6 errors. They are now at a low point for the season of 12 games under 500. And during the game, fans are chanting Pete Alonso's name. That's the only thing you heard that got the fans riled up last night at Citi Field. And look, they're almost at the half. Good news, Met fans, only 82 more to go. We only got 82 more of these to go. But it seems like whatever transpires from this point forward, and maybe in terms of the record, it will get worse, right? Because at least there was some optimism

and where you go from here, it seems pretty clear at this point, and maybe the Mets have gotten the message. Maybe the Mets have gotten the message because after the game, they traded away David Peterson to the Cubs. I did want to maybe check to make sure he actually got traded. He didn't just try to sneak his way into the club, into the Cubs clubhouse, come up with some ChatGPT AI trade thing that's not real. No, it turns out it's real. He actually has been traded. But it's almost like the line from Shawshank. Either you get busy living or you get busy dying. And this season, really these last 2 years, the last year and a half, has been a steady descent into sports fandom death. With the way that last season transpired down the stretch in the second half of the year, the Mets couldn't get out of their own way, failed to make the playoffs, and with all the money they spent last year, that was bad. But after that season was over, there was only one way you really could go from that point, and that was, hey, let David Stearns put his fingerprints, put his hands all over this team. Let him go to work in building the type of team that he sees fit. And now that he's done that, it's worse. This is worse. This is so much worse. At least last year, the Mets had a good first half. As embarrassing as the second half was, this has never been good. There's never been a stretch of this season where the Mets have been good. And there's really never been a stretch of this season where you felt like any aspect of the team has been good. So he's put together an offense that I think still has been the primary problem for the club. He went into an offseason where you knew you had to improve the pitching. He goes out and he gets Peralta to come here, and that's the big move, and the rotation is somehow worse. The term of the offseason was all about, we have to get better at run prevention, which now it seems like one of those jokes Met fans are going to be talking about forever. Yeah, we got the run prevention. How's the run prevention going? It is so bad, and it is worse than last year. And now you find yourself in a spot. If you're a Met fan, you're kind of stuck. You kind of just have to stew in this season. There is no easy way out. There's no magic bullet to take. Now, I do think that it's time to either get busy living or get busy dying. Get busy living is, let's start moving some pieces off this team. And I know you're probably thinking, why would I trust the guy who built this team to now make more moves about this team? Well, if that's the case, then you have to get David Stearns out of here. And I would not blame a single Met fan for feeling that way. But you know, when we talk here at 888-808-1019, sometimes we take the point of view of what should happen, and then there's the point of view of what will happen. What should happen at this point, you're right. David Stearns should be fired tonight. That's how bad he has been. To think that they could be putting this much money into a roster, and you can't, it would be one thing if they were mediocre or they were middle of the road. They suck. And they suck basically in just about every aspect of the game. That's why I've never been optimistic that the Mets were ever going to turn this around and make a run. Like, people kept bringing up, well, you know, they're only five out of the wild card. That's not the result of the Mets. That's the result of the rest of the league. At some point, for you to make a run, you have to be good. You have to do something. And the Mets have done absolutely nothing. And David Stearns, the more he does, the worse it gets. But at this point, the only way out is through. So unless Steve Cohen

0: wakes up tomorrow. Has he sent out any tweets tonight? Has there been any green shoots tonight? I didn't check tonight before coming on the air if there were any green shoots involving the New York Mets. But unless he wakes up tomorrow and says, what the hell are we doing, and fires David Stearns, a guy he waited basically 2 years to be able to bring in here as the head baseball executive, I don't know what magic bullet you would have as a Met fan. There's nowhere to go. You have to just stew in this. And if you're a realistic fan, yes, you might want David Stearns out immediately. You have to realize that's almost certainly not going to happen. And, you know, when you're a fan of a team, it's not just about the losses. It's not just about bad moves that are made with trades or signings or this. A lot of times it's the realization that nothing is going to improve until there are massive changes made. And that's the case right now with the New York Mets. The only problem is I don't think that those massive changes are coming anytime soon. They had an opportunity earlier this season to fire the manager. They decided not to do that. And I think most of us are in agreement that, you know, do I think that Carlos Mendoza is the biggest problem with the Mets? No. But is he a solution at this point? You know, David Stearns the other day was answering questions about how do you fix this. He's like, well, you know, I don't like to think of it fixing. We just have to get our players to play up to their capabilities, to our expectations. And so the follow-up question, all right, how do you do that? He's like, well, you know, if we had an idea how to do that, we'd be doing it already. So wait a second. You're still of the belief that the team that you have put together is good enough to be better than this. And look, I would think any team could be better than this. A veteran team that you put together, yeah, should probably be better than this. It's a pretty long runway. We've played half the season. The proof is in the pudding. You're not better than this. And if anything, it kind of feels like you're trending in the wrong direction. It almost feels like it's getting worse rather than getting better. So David Stearns is obviously the person who has to take the fall for this. I just don't know that that fall is going to happen. And if we're talking about the rest of the year, what are you going to do? Well, I think clearly you have to have a fire sale and move whatever pieces you can off of this roster because it ain't working here. And with the trade of David Peterson to the Chicago Cubs, I would be interested to watch now what happens the rest of the year. You know, David Peterson, it's been a while now since he's been a good pitcher, but he did have some moments. Now, is he going to go to the Cubs and the Cubs are going to be able to discover or refine whatever that is so that he can be a functioning major league pitcher? But the way things are going for the Mets, it kind of feels that way, right? Like they don't have a good team and they're getting less out of the good player. Like nobody is playing up to their level. Why is that? And if that's not the job of the manager, what exactly is the job of the manager at that point? Now, again, I don't think Carlos Mendoza is the major culprit. I think David Stearns is the major culprit. But that doesn't mean that Carlos Mendoza is blameless either. This is not a very good team. It's not been a very good team. Like, if we went through over the last 162 games, the Mets would probably be a 90-loss team. They would probably be one of the worst teams in baseball, spending what they are spending. So it should be on both of them, but first things first. If the Mets tomorrow don't announce a managerial change, I have to wonder if they even have any hopes of doing anything this season. Like, you're just going to ride this out? You're just going to keep doing what you're doing? Because eventually that's going to work. It hasn't worked. It's not working now. It's not worked for the last 162. That's how we judge seasons. You know, it's not about having one little good stretch here or there. How did you do over the course of the year? And over the last 162, the Mets are basically a 90-loss team. And it feels like, forget about the last, this 162, the 2026 season, they are going to be a 90-loss team. How David Stearns would be able to survive that, I'm not exactly sure. But I don't get the sense that Steve Cohen is getting ready to fire him tomorrow. So I would just simply say, what are you going to do? Are we just going to watch this for the next half a season? This nonsense? Can't pitch, can't hit, can't field. Other than that, though, everything's rolling. And what it's doing to Met fans. I saw poor Pete Hoffman putting out like a Twitter video. He looked like Walter White when he's in the crawl space under the house. He's like cackling. He's lost his mind. This is what the Mets are doing to people. Gary Cohen tonight talked about how, at one point he was talking about Dansby Swanson and how good he's been in this series, how many runs he's written. He's like, don't forget, there's another game in this series tomorrow night. It sounded like a threat. Don't you threaten me, Gary Cohen. And Gary Cohen, you can tell, listening to him, the frustration. He's like the voice of the fans at this point. And how could you not be frustrated? You're watching this slop? This is what you're putting together? Where would be the areas of improvement? Again, the more David Stearns does, the worse it gets. When he first got here, yeah, the first year, okay, there were some moves there, absolutely. Mets got hot at the end of the season, go on, okay, fine. Last year was a disaster. He survived that. He survived that, even though the needs of that team were glaring and everything he touched turned to crap. And then we went into this offseason, really one where David Stearns went to work and started to put together, I'm assuming, the type of team that he likes. They're his moves. And it's almost like one was worse than the next. There's guys on this team that is Jorge Polanco. Jorge Polanco is making $20 million this year. $20 million. Marcus Semien's making like 26. $26 million this year, and you traded for him. Luis Robert Jr., has anybody seen him? Has anybody spotted him anytime recently? It's hard to envision how this would not be rock bottom. Losing two games in one day, giving up 20 runs, making six errors where it almost felt like there could have been a couple extra ones, but all right, fine, there's six. And the fans are chanting Pete Alonso's name as the Mets are getting drubbed again and getting set to fall to 12 games under 500, their low water mark of the season. Steve Cohen, where are you? Where are you? And this is not the type of thing where I know people are going to say, well, Steve Cohen's got to hold a press conference. Steve Cohen's got to get out there in front of the media and talk and tell it. Nonsense. I don't want to hear Steve Cohen talk. I want to see him do something. I want him to fix it. Don't bother to. David Stearns is having these press conferences every week. That hasn't helped anybody. And Steve Cohen talking is not going to help anybody. There's not going to be a single Met fan. I don't care what Steve Cohen says in a press conference that is going to watch the press conference and say, oh, whew, oh, okay, now I feel a little bit better now. No. Show us. Do something. Where are you? What are you doing? This team has been one of the worst teams in baseball. Now, for two straight seasons, while spending pretty close to what the Dodgers spend. And everybody's just okay with that? There's not any moves to be made? Nobody's being held accountable? I don't see how you can make the case that the organization is holding people accountable after watching what we watched here the last 2 days. 888-808-1019, the telephone number, 888-808-1019. Let's go out to the phones. We'll start things off with Phil is in Sheepshead Bay. Phil, what's going on, my friend?
1: Gordon.
0: Yes, Phil.
1: Number one, yeah, this is how I feel.
0: Okay. Oh, I thought somebody, you were saying I was number one. Okay, go ahead.
1: Yeah, okay. Somebody who is a hedge fund, whatever he is, how he made his money in Wall Street, I don't give a crap. What these guys are doing, they're ruining the game because I don't think they know anything about sports. He had his eye on David Stern for 2 or 3 years, and he thought because the guy fixed a small market team, he's the God's gift to baseball. So that's number one. Number two, whoever he brought over here turned into a, I don't know what turned into it, like it fizzled out. Like if you get snow and once the rain comes, it's gone. This is what's going on. Nimmo, who was a powerhouse here, of course, Pete Alonso, McNeil, I don't care what they did before, but that was the crux of the team. What he did, I think this was done on purpose. Steve Cohen fell asleep at the wheel. He let him do whatever he wanted to do. And now Steve Cohen, I agree with you. He has to do something. These talks that they have, they're not doing anything. I'm embarrassed being a Met fan. I don't even wear my hat anymore.
0: Yeah.
1: It's embarrassing. And the only thing I can think of is the 1962 Mets with Marv Thornberry, because that's what the Entos look like today. Marv Thornberry used to average an error a game or two, and he never hit the clutch. So this is what we're at now. So hopefully someone's going to come along, give them a kick in the behind. Someone has to wake up, because I think the rest of the summer, baseball in New York for National League fans, it's completely gone. Have a good evening.
0: All right, Phil. Yeah, look, the Mets season's toast. You know, there's a lot of baseball to be played. Unfortunately for Met fans, it's going to be a lot of bad baseball. And it almost feels like at this point, 2026 is over, man. 2026 for the Mets is over because they're a bad team. It's not one thing. It's everything. And it's always something new that pops up. So if they score some runs, the pitching is crap. If the pitching holds up, they'll make errors. It's always something. But at some point, I don't want to hear from anybody. I want to. Who is the one executive in town right now that we have the most faith in? I think we could all agree, Leon Rose, right? What does Leon Rose say? Nothing. He operates in silence. He just goes about his business and gets things done. There's a lesson for Steve Cohen in that. That's what the Mets should be doing from this point forward. And David Peterson's the first one out the door. He should not be the last one. Get busy living or get busy dying. And right now, Met fans are dying watching this team because it is garbage. So let's get moving on 2027. 888-808-1019, the telephone number, 888-808-1019. Coming up, we'll get more of your Met fan calls. We'll get into some Yankee stuff. We've got lots to do as we take you up until 5 o'clock. It is Gordon Damer, your overnight oasis, right here on The Fan.
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0: 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Of course, the Mets story we have kind of focused on here. Mets losing their doubleheader. 10-3, 10-5, over and out. Yankees beat Tarek Skubal and the Tigers 4-2. Jason Dominguez, a big home run, batting from the right-hand side of the plate. So good to see there. Yankees pick up a win. Back on track. But it feels like a Met night right now with what we watched. And I got to be honest, six errors in a game. I know they said it happened in 2014. Six feels like a lot. That feels high. Six errors in one game, all in the infield. And perhaps the defense is trying to take the pressure and the focus off the bad pitching and the bad hitting, so they threw themselves on the grenade, kind of, so to speak. But, yeah, what's going on with the Mets right now? The only this is what you got. You're stuck with this. This season is over. Are there a lot of games remaining? Yes. This Mets season, listen to me, and I think you know this. I shoot you straight. I don't. I'm not trying to pull the wool over your eyes or any other cliches. I don't care how many games there are left. It doesn't matter, because the Mets team is a bad team. That's the problem. David Stearns has put together a bad team. It's not injuries. It's not this guy here or that guy there. It's a bad team. And I know that when the Mets get moments like this, Met fans, they go to their old reliables. And the old reliable is Pete Alonso. They were chanting Pete's name tonight, the fans that were remaining. And it almost felt like, was it me or did Gary and Ron kind of lay out so you could hear crystal clear that they were chanting Pete Alonso's name? That's the way it felt like to me. Maybe I'm just imagining that. But I hate to break it to you, Met fans. If Pete Alonso were still here, this team would still not be a good team. Now, they would have at least a major league first baseman. But the Mets, this was not Pete Alonso versus the Mets. The rest of baseball was not willing to give Pete that contract either. He went for two off seasons looking to really cash in and to kind of go through the whole rigmarole again as we went in the offseason. I understand why Pete was frustrated. Pete's looking, hey, I'm the homegrown guy. And every single offseason since Steve Cohen took over, the Mets are spending this money here and that. Wild spending, like overspending. That was the Steve Cohen brand. They're just wildly overspending on everything. So I'm sure Pete thought, when it's my time, I'm going to get. Nimmo got an 8-year contract. Jeff McNeil was making $50 million. Scherzer and Verlander. I mean, like every single year they were spending this ridiculous money. So I'm sure Pete thought, hey, when it's my time, I'm going to get ridiculous money. 250, 300. Those were the numbers being thrown around. But when it was his time, David Stearns was already here, unfortunately for Pete. And while David Stearns has made a ton of bad moves, he is not alone in the not wanting to invest money in Pete Alonso. Now, I will take it as he didn't want to invest money in a one-dimensional player, a slugger. I don't know if there's more behind the scenes. It kind of feels like it because it seems so personal. But the fact that no other team outside of the Orioles in two off seasons were willing to offer Pete that contract makes me feel like maybe it is just baseball. But for Met fans, I'm sorry. And Pete Alonso, I know that that's going to be your go-to. Pete Alonso, Pete Alonso, Pete Alonso. It wouldn't have made a bit of difference. Because the person who is making the decision, the one that made the Pete Alonso decision, he made all the other decisions too, and they've all been pretty much awful. They've all been pretty much terrible. And the fact that the Mets are underperforming in every single aspect, feels like that also kind of has to fall on the person who is the manager. I don't know that it will, but you got to change something, man. You can't keep doing the same things day in and day out and expecting anything to change. And that is what it feels like the Mets are doing right now. Just hoping one day we'll wake up. Oh, look at that. Well, all of a sudden, guys are playing up to their capabilities. Why are they not playing up to their capabilities? Why are they so bad? Every single guy. The decisions made, which looked bad at the time, have turned out to be bad. Even the decisions that the Mets made that seemed like that they might be halfway decent, like Bo Bichette or bringing in Freddy Peralta, those also have sucked. How can you be wrong on everything? That would be my question to David Stearns right now. My question to Steve Cohen is, when are you going to do something? How much longer does this have to go on? Because if the idea is, this is not working and we need to rebuild. Well, how many more years is that going to be? After watching the last couple of years, you're going to put the hands of a rebuild with David Stearns? Like, the last 2 years are on him. This year certainly is on him. So I don't know how you try to preach that we are an organization that has some level of responsibility when you just keep doing the same things over and over again. Doesn't make any sense. 888-808-1019 is the telephone number. Let's go out to John is in Queens. John, what's going on, my man?
1: Yes, Gordon, how you doing?
0: I'm good, John.
1: I just want to call and compliment you.
0: Oh, thank you.
1: As you're the only host that really said that really said the right things about the Mets.
0: Oh, I appreciate that, John.
1: I mean, what do you think about that guy Swanson? He has 15 RBIs in three games.
0: I think it was possible to have 15 RBIs. He's not even any good. He's not even any good either. You know what I mean? It would be one thing if it was like Sammy Sosa back in the day and 15 RBIs. All right, that makes sense. Dansby Swanson doesn't make any sense.
1: I mean, forget about the errors. What about this guy? You couldn't get him out. Yeah. And that's what Gary Cohen meant about. And we got one more game left tomorrow. Tomorrow he'll get three more RBIs. I mean, it's ridiculous. And I can't understand why they got rid of all those coaches and kept Carlos Mendoza.
0: It doesn't make a whole lot of sense.
1: I don't understand that move that David Stern did. And another thing with Pete Alonso, how could he forecast how somebody's going to be 5 years from now? I don't get that. Kind of reasoning.
0: Yeah. Well, look, I think that the thing with him is that he sees him. And look, he's not alone. And thanks for the kind words and thanks for the phone call, John. I don't think that he's saying, well, in 5 years, I just don't think he wants to invest resources in a player who's one dimensional. And Pete, Met fans, look, at least he's got one dimension. A lot of the guys that David Stearns brought in have no dimensions. They don't play. You never see them. You never hear about them. Like, have you heard about Jorge Polanco coming back? I'm not a Met fan. So, tonight I had the sound up on the Yankees, but the Met game was on the other TV. Have you heard anything about Polanco? I haven't heard anything about Polanco. Have you heard anything about Luis Robert Jr.? Have you heard? I think it's a better chance we find out about Luis Robert Sr. before we find out about Luis Robert Jr. There might be Luis Robert III by the time this guy's ready to play again. Disaster. But and get back to the Pete thing. Pete's a one-dimensional player. He brings power. Now, power is important. I'm the biggest proponent. I say all the time, you have to hit with power in the postseason, blah, blah, blah, blah, blah. But when you have a player who's a free agent, who's 30 years old, I think that David Stearns was looking at it. I don't want to invest these resources in this guy because if that one dimension ever starts to fade, well, then he has nothing to fall back on. And that would be a bad contract. Now, a bad contract to the Mets feels like something that they should be able to, you know, if you're asking me, would it have been better to sign Pete Alonso or go out and bring in Jorge Polanco? Well, obviously the answer is pretty clear. But I think that was his reasoning at the time. It wasn't just that he was like, well, this guy is going to be in 5 years this. I think that he just sees that if the bat speed slows down even slightly, which you'd expect with a 31-year-old, those guys a lot of times fall off the cliff. So it's an easy one to point to and say, well, if Pete were here, if they had re-signed Pete, things would be different. It's easy to feel that way because the replacements have been non-existent and terrible. Non-existent and terrible. So that's a tough combination to come back from. But I just think that you should just focus on the fact that David Stearns, in this past off season, it doesn't feel like he got anything right. So if you want to throw the Pete Alonso one in there, okay, fine. That wouldn't be the first one I go to. I would go to the moves that he has actually made. And the team that he has put together. This team is trash. And it's the responsibility of David Stearns to put together a halfway, especially after last year and how bad that team was and how they fell apart down the stretch and how they couldn't even make the playoffs and beat out the Reds with the second highest pair. You couldn't. And last year at the trade deadline, all the moves he made there were terrible. Has he been cursed by that guy Danhausen and we just don't know it? Maybe somebody can reach out to Danhausen's people. Maybe Danhausen cursed the Mets and we don't even know it. Maybe he doesn't even know it. Maybe he just bumped into them one day, boom, cursed them. I'm not sure. I'm not sure how that works. Let's go out to Jack is in Flanders. Jack, next up on the fan.
2: Hey, man, I just wanted to talk about this whole Tarek Skubal to the Yankees thing. I personally don't think the Yankees absolutely need Tarek Skubal, especially when it comes into the playoffs. To me personally, I think you go maximum for the rotation of four-man when it comes to the playoffs. And right now, when we're fully healthy, we have Schlittler, Fried, Cole, Rodon, and then maybe Weathers if someone gets hurt. So honestly, I think in this trade deadline, they should honestly go for someone in their lineup that can play every day. And to me, the dream guy right now is CJ Abrams. Put him in at shortstop. And I just wanted to hear your thoughts on that.
0: Yeah, I don't think that they're going to target Skubal. I don't think they're going to get Skubal. Now, I will say this. Sometimes these ace pitchers, what they actually get traded for is not really that unreasonable. And the goal of every team at the trade deadline should be to improve your team. And there's no way, even the most diehard Yankee fan who loves the current team and loves the current rotation, wouldn't say that Tarek Skubal would improve the rotation. So I don't know if Fried is going to come back or... You know, what other injuries are going to pop up? You know, Gerrit Cole is still coming back from Tommy John surgery. He does have an ERA of almost 6 in the month of June. Cam Schlittler, Will Warren are, I would think Schlittler this year is going to have a career high in innings. I would think that Ryan Weathers is going to have a career high in innings. Will Warren is coming off a big year last year in terms of innings. So there's a lot of, I don't think that the Yankees are going to pursue Tarek Skubal, if that's your question. But their goal at the trade deadline should be to improve the team. Now, are there more pressing concerns? A right-handed hitting catcher, the bullpen parts, maybe another bat? I don't know. I would think that the bat, the non-right-handed hitting catcher, is more likely than something in the middle infield. Because of the way that Anthony Volpe is playing right now, I don't think that they're moving on. They are finally getting some returns on Anthony Volpe. They have been waiting for years to get that. So any ideas of C.J. Abrams or some other middle infielder, I don't think that that's going to happen. But in terms of Tarek Skubal, I don't think the Yankees are going to do it, but I wouldn't. If you asked me, the point of the trade deadline, improve your team. So if there is no deal to be made for a right-handed hitting catcher, or you can't really find relievers that you think are going to make an impact, I could be sold on going out and getting Tarek Skubal, but I think it's a little bit far-fetched that the Yankees are going to make that kind of deal. 888-808-1019, the telephone number, 888-808-1019. Coming up, more of your phone calls as we take you up until 5 o'clock in the warm-up show. Lots to do. It is Gordon Damer, your overnight oasis right here on The Fan.
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0: What do you say at this point? This team is in the depths of despair. Can't get starting pitching to hold the other team at bay. Struggling with their offense. And now the defense falls apart. Six infield errors. Unprecedented.
1: All right, so there you go. There's Gary Cohen on the broadcast last night. Sounds as frustrated as anybody, and I think kind of speaking for Met fans who are watching this on a night-in, night-out basis and just kind of watching it all fall apart. And this season has been as bad. And, you know, with us going into the uncertainty of the offseason, I don't think that there's going to be any kind of change with David Stearns, even though after watching the teams that he has put together and the more of an imprint that he puts on the organization, the worse they are. I mean, just the trend line is

0: not going in the right direction. And for the amount of change that the Mets had this past offseason, for it to be this bad is kind of hard to believe. You won 83 games last year. You make all these changes in the offseason. If they win 75 this year, it feels like they'll be lucky. But I don't think anything is going to change with that. But the problem is, if you're Steve Cohen, you can't come out now after this season and say, well, you know, now we're going to go with the rebuild. David Stearns is never going to survive that, man. He's got this year, and if there is a 2027, he'll get that year too. But after that, man, you got to show something. You got to show improvement. And for this year to be going as poorly as it is after all the moves that he made in the offseason and really kind of putting his imprint on the team, it tells you that this season is already lost. This season is done. I don't care if they got 82. I don't care if they got 182. It's not a good team that he has put together, and we have watched that with our eye. Sometimes the eye test works, man. You know, in this day and age of this number or that. Well, you know, actually, if you take a look at the analytically, you know, we go Kenny Atkinson. We go analytically. Maybe it's not that bad. No, the Mets are that bad. They are a bad baseball team, and the amount of games is not going to change that. 888-808-1019. Let's go out to Harold is in White Lake, New York. Harold, next up on the Fan.
1: Thank you for taking my call. And I am a furious Mets fan. I'm 73 years old. I went to my first game in 1962 at the Polo Grounds, okay? And nobody has put together a worse team than David Stearns. He is the worst general manager in history, in my opinion. First of all, he didn't want to sign Pete Alonso, but every player he signed was a declining player.
0: Yep, terrible.
1: Every player that he signed over this past season was a declining player that would never achieve their previous stats. And I just think I've never seen anybody make worse decisions than David Stearns.
0: Yeah, I mean, it really feels like the number of moves, Harold, and thanks for the phone call, it's kind of hard to justify. You know, and I was of the belief going into last offseason that this was the time to give David Stearns his turn, right? Like the first year he comes here, he made some moves, helped the team, especially down the stretch. They get into the playoffs. They win 89 games, whatever it was. They get to the NLCS. Okay, went on a run, got hot at the right time. Pete Alonso, the big home run, all that type of stuff. I understood why, if you're David Stearns, you're not going to rip apart that team because the team was successful. Even though they weren't successful over the whole of the season, they got hot at the right time. They made the playoffs. They went on a run. And you think, okay, this is not the time for massive changes. This is the time for tweaks and to add a piece here or a piece there. When last season happens, and to bring back some of the guys from the previous team, which also turned out to be mistakes, but when last season happens, that is the time. That's David Stearns was brought here to rebuild the New York Mets. He wasn't brought here just to add a piece here or there. I think Steve Cohen looked at David Stearns as an architect that was going to be able to take over this team and meld the brains that he showed in Milwaukee with the wallet that Steve Cohen has, and that combination was going to be hard to beat. So when he got into this past off season and he decides to move Nimmo and he decides to not re-sign Pete and trade away Jeff McNeil, and I understood that because that core, also, you have to be honest if you're a Met fan, that core did not work. And if that core did not work by that point, it was time to try something different. I don't have a problem even now saying that. I can understand why you would move off of some of those players. Older players, Nimmo's got a ridiculous contract. Nobody really wanted to sign Pete outside of the Orioles, despite him being a free agent in back-to-back years. But the real problem here, don't focus your energy on who they didn't bring back. Focus your energy and your anger as a Met fan on what the plan really was. Because what the plan has actually been has been a disaster. the moves that he made were a disaster. The deal to bring in Marcus Semien for two more years at $20-something million. Signing Bo Bichette, which I thought was a good move at the time, it has not turned out to be a good move. Making the move to bring in Luis Robert Jr., disaster. Freddie Peralta, disaster. I mean, each of these pieces are on him. And while at the time, I didn't think that they were all bad, like some of them I had more questions about than others. I never was a fan of the Robert Jr. deal. I said that on Twitter at the time. Met fans jumping. They all, you don't understand what you're talking about. But okay. But some of the moves I wasn't a fan of. But at the end of the day, we do judge the results. We do judge how things turn out. So I would simply say, if the moves that you made that we thought were good have turned out to be mistakes in hindsight, why have they turned out to be mistakes in hindsight? Like, there's some easy ones. Robert Jr.'s always hurt and hasn't been good in a couple of years. Okay, fine. Jorge Polanco's been hurt a lot in his career. Okay, fine. Why has Bo Bichette been so bad here? Why has Freddy Peralta not pitched like an ace since he came here? Why have a lot of the moves that you've made, even at the trade deadline last year, the moves that you made alter? What is it about your judgment and the players that you are bringing in here that they are not succeeding? They are worse versions of themselves here than they've been other places. Why is that? So I think a lot of the blame goes to David Stearns and the moves that he's made. But I do have to kind of question, what would you say the manager's job is? Like, if you have a and this is what David Stearns says, don't shoot the messenger. He said, it's not about fixing these guys. It's about getting these guys to play up to their capabilities, play up to what their expectations, play up to the back of the baseball card, so to speak. Why is nobody doing that here? What is it about this group here that nobody is doing that? So it's very hard for me to envision an organization saying that they're big on culpability and holding people responsible. And the team is now 12 games under 500. The last time that the Mets were in this kind of doldrum during that long losing skid, all the talk was about the manager, the manager, the manager. When are they going to fire the manager? Are they going to fire the manager? And they came out of that time and said, no, we're not going to fire the manager because we don't think he's the main culprit. Okay, fine. We've now had some time since then. And what has changed? Nothing. The Mets are basically right back. All they have done is play another 35 games, whatever it is, since the losing skid ended. They have wasted this time. So I don't know what would take to get this thing turned around, but don't you have to try something? Don't you have to try something? And maybe they're just going to go down with the ship. Maybe they're like the band on the Titanic. They're just going to play as the bleep, right down. Maybe that's the case. I don't know. And maybe, you know, you see the trade of David Peterson to the Cubs. They get back a young player. Maybe the fire sale has begun. Maybe that's how they're going to address this, that they're just going to start trading off pieces. The problem is, what pieces? It's not like you're going to be getting a whole lot back for some of these pieces because, again, most of these guys have underperformed. It's not like the Mets have a whole long list of guys that you're like, whoa, well, you know, if they decide to sell, boy, there's going to be a lot of people interested. In who? In what? It's very hard as a Met fan, I would think, to realize the position you're in because right now, middle of the season, you have to just stew in it. There's nothing for fans to do. And that's the problem. You know, like as Knicks fans, so many times, it wasn't just about the bad season at the time of the season. It was you realized that the organization was not going anyplace. You know, during the Isaiah years, there was no hope. And even when Isaiah was gone, the next person, there was no hope because they just kept picking the wrong people all time in and time again. So the seasons, while you're sitting there and nothing's going on, you realize, I just have to live with this. I just have to, as a fan of this team, this is the product. I just have to live with this. And that's where Met fans are right now. You just have to live with this and hope that at some point soon, somebody is going to do something. And that person has to be Steve Cohen. Steve Cohen, don't give me a press conference. Don't give me a press release. Don't give me tweets. Don't give me TikTok videos. Don't give me anything. It's not about words. It's about actions. Let me see some actions from this organization. Because this season, with 82 games to go, is already done. So what's the next plan? Because this plan did not work. 888-808-1019, the telephone number, 888-808-1019. Coming up, more of your phone calls on the Mets. We'll get into the Yankees a little bit with some things going on there. Feeling good about the Yankees after a win last night. Lots to do as we take it up until 5 o'clock. It is Gordon Damer. Quick break right here on The Fan.
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0: 15 hours or so. You're clear. You're clear, people. 888-808-1019, the telephone number. I just spilled my soda. It's all over the place. Fleegs, if you get a chance, you can bring me in some paper. One time, there's no paper towels anywhere to be found. Outrageous. Outrageous what's going on here. But, of course, we're talking about the New York Mets. And as much of a mess as I just made, the Mets are even a bigger mess. Thank you, my friend. This is what you get in the overnight. You don't get this on Boomer and Geo. You're not going to hear anybody cleaning up any spills on Boomer and Geo when they come your way at 6 o'clock in the morning. This is the beauty of the overnight. You can do anything on the overnight.
1: Oh, no, but you'll see it on Boomer and Geo because they're on TV. They might not always address it.
0: No, they won't address it. That's why they're professionals. I address it right away. I didn't think I had any.
1: I say that as the
0: left.
1: Person who has been tasked with going in there and wiping something down while they're doing their show.
0: And yes, I got to be part of Boomer and Geo the other day. Now, Boomer was not there. That's why I was needed. But Jerry was filling in for Boomer, and I got to fill in for Jerry. And what, you know, nice to finally get to meet people at the station. You know, I've been here for basically a year. But like when my show is done at 5 a.m., I'm out the door. Sometimes I'm out the door even before 5 a.m. rolls around. I'd get, boom, I want to get through that tunnel as quickly as possible. But it was nice to meet Geo, and I know Jerry a little bit, but getting to meet Al and doing the warm-up show was very fun. So hopefully we get some opportunity to do that again down the road. But, of course, Boomer and Geo come your way this morning at 6 o'clock. And I'm sure they'll be talking lots and lots about the New York Mets. We'll continue to take your phone calls at 888-808-1019. But I did want to hit on the Yankees a little bit because I have been as big a fan, as anyone, of Jason Dominguez. I preached in the offseason how there seemed to be this current of move these young guys out of here, bring in some staff. I don't even remember what we were talking about at the time, but it did feel like, trade Spencer Jones, trade Jason Dominguez, trade whoever you have to trade. And I said at the time, I am skeptical even now about Spencer Jones. I still I'm kind of questioning whether or not he is ever going to be able to hit with enough consistency in the major leagues to be a productive major league player. He's going to get his opportunity. He's getting his opportunity right now. I'm rooting for him. I'm a Yankee fan. But I kind of question a guy who's 25 years old, finally getting a taste of the majors, whether or not his question, because his question is twofold. The question of his power, that's legitimate. He has legitimate major league power. But the problem that he has is that there's so much swing and miss that pitchers are not going to really challenge him all that often because

It's kind of hard to... Wasn't he predicted to be a center fielder? He doesn't look like a... He looks like somebody you have on, like, your local softball team. Like, he is... He's so inept defensively. It's kind of hard to believe. And I know that, well, you know, playing the corners is harder than playing... He doesn't look capable of playing anywhere. He just kind of misjudges balls a lot of times, and... I don't know if he's developed the yips over the years or if it's something mental, but it's hard to believe that you could be progressing and playing this much baseball. And he's still a young kid. He's 23 years old. But I always kind of felt like that there was more for him to give. And it's kind of wild. I guess maybe it's just that his name has been thrown around so much, and that nickname of the Martian probably was the worst thing that could possibly happen to him because, oh, he's the he's going to be this, he's going to be that. And that's a lot of pressure for a guy to be put on when you're playing in the major leagues at 21 years old, like Jason Dominguez was. But I think that this is finally the opportunity. And you've seen him kind of start to maybe make some strides as a right-handed hitter as well. Now, clearly he's better from the left side. But I'm interested to see what he, with no Judge, there's going to be some moments where the Yankees are lacking for offense, right? This is the time now to really give Jason Dominguez a full-time run, either as an outfielder, as a DH, putting him in the lineup every single day. There's absolutely no reason why he is not playing every single day. You know, sometimes the best barometer of, it's pronounced thermometer, the best barometer of a young player is how quickly did they get to the majors. And Jason Dominguez got to the majors as a 21-year-old. Now, I realize that we've been throwing his name around here for, it feels like, 10 years, but that's not really the case. But he is not a finished product. And the amount of people are like, oh, he's just got to give up hitting on the right-hand side. And I started to fall victim to it as well. Well, just have him be a left-handed hitter and see where he goes from there. He's still an emerging player. So that's one of the benefits. And who knows, maybe this will not just pay dividends for Jason Dominguez, but pay dividends for the Yankees as well down the road. When you get into the postseason, it was not the case last year. Last year, the problem was the pitching. Pitching got torched. But a lot of these postseason runs run into trouble because the Yankee lineup does not produce consistently. And you have to have a full lineup. You cannot have weak spots, 7, 8, 9, like the Yankees have so often. So to see Jason Dominguez maybe get a little bit more run, because it feels like Stanton is an injury waiting to happen. We still don't know when or if Aaron Judge, what would we be now? We'd probably be, what, 3 weeks away from the possibility of him getting checked out again, and how long that might be before he's able to come back even after that point. This might pay major dividends, not just in the now, and not just for Jason Dominguez, but to get to see what he might be with a full season of at-bats come October. A couple other things Yankee-related. I've seen a lot of, in the last couple of weeks, about Anthony Volpe. Volpe is playing better this year than he has played really as a Yankee. He has actually been a net positive player. I don't know what his OPS plus is right at this moment, but he's been a net positive player. And look, it's not always been great even this year, but give credit where credit is due. And I think that the problem that Yankee fans aren't completely out on Anthony Volpe, but they want to feel like the guy is earning his opportunities. And it feels like a lot of times he has not earned his opportunities, and he's been bad. The first 3 years of his career, he has been about as bad a hitter with the amount of at-bats that he has gotten as there is in the majors. So it's great to see him maybe showing some real positive signs this year. Maybe this is the breakout year. Maybe it is. And boy, if it is, if he can be not even a good hitter, if he can just be a league average hitter, that would be a pretty big improvement from where he has been. But I feel like in the last couple of days, or maybe in the last week, I've heard a lot, well, you know, Yankee fans are going to have to get used to Anthony Volpe being a factor on this team. And

0: Got to give him credit now. You know, you can't rag on Anthony. Nobody wants to rag on Anthony Volpe. Yankee fans just want production. It's very simple. It's very clear cut. We just want the team to win. And if Anthony Volpe does give the Yankees the best chance of doing that, I think most Yankee fans will be squarely in his corner. But he has not done that so far. So what do you want Yankee fans to say? There's no player. And this is not simply, it feels like Yankee fans get a bad rap. So, oh, you know, you guys are so impatient. And I agree that sometimes Yankee fans get carried away. The team could have won 9 in a row and people will call up about something about Boone or something about Jazz or, you know, they'll complain about something. But there's no fan base that would watch a young player come up and struggle as much as Anthony Volpe has in his first 3 years of his career and not get on that player. That's not a Yankee fan problem. So spoiled. He was a bad player. What do you want us to say? You get a little sick of it. Because also, it feels like the Yankees a lot of times are gaslighting us as fans. Who are you going to believe? Me or your lying eyes? That's what it's like with the Yankees a lot of times. And that has been the case with Anthony Volpe. So if Volpe turns out, his OPS plus right now is 114. That is a massive improvement. His first 3 years, it was 81, 86, and 82. So he was a below average player by, you know, about 20% below average. This year, he's 14% above average. That's great. Hopefully it continues. And it's got to continue because I don't believe that the Yankees are going, you know, when the trade deadline comes along, I think a catcher who could actually hit, that would be nice. Somebody who can actually hit the baseball that is a catcher, that would be an improvement. I think the bullpen could certainly be an area that, depending on how things kind of shake out with whoever is removed from the rotation, if it's Weathers, if it's LeGrande who comes up here, that could be an impact as well. But I don't get the sense the Yankees, unless Anthony Volpe hits the skids at a ridiculous level or is injured in some way, I don't think the Yankees are going to add a middle infielder by the trade deadline. I don't think that that's an area that they look at. They have been desperate as an organization to be proven right on Anthony Volpe, and they're being proven right now. Like, if he continues doing what he's doing right now, 278 average, 381 on base, and a 381 slugging, they will sign for that every single day of the week and twice on Sunday. So I don't think a middle infielder is anything that the Yankees are going to be looking to add by the trade deadline. 888-808-1019, the telephone number, 888-808-1019. Limo driver Ed is next up on the Fan. What's going on, Ed?
1: Well, good morning there to you, too. Hey, listen, I don't know why we even talk about the Mets. The Mets have a curse, okay?
0: Mm-hmm.
1: Whatever they touch, it turns to garbage.
0: Mm-hmm.
1: You will get a guy that he does so well, like Bichette. They're doing good in Toronto. As soon as he gets to the Mets, the guy looks like the Bad News Bears. This is what happened. And every time they bring somebody in, this is what happens. Another thing is, Sue, why are you paying Soto all this money when you could have put that in pitching? I would put that money somewhere that can start last you down for the future. This is asinine. It's a joke. To me, it's a joke. And they're laughing stock. Everybody laughs at them, at the whole league. They're laughing at the owners. They're laughing at everything about the Mets. And we sit up here every day, well, you know, they're going to do this and that. I'm just tired, man. Enough is enough. You let players go that should have been here. You should have never let Pete go. Homegrown guy, should have never let him go. You know, but it's too late to say that now. But you know how poor Pete was going to be batting anyway. But still, yet the guy's still going to drive in all those runs and all those home runs. And you have nobody. And then you don't have no leadership on this team. Nobody. You got a bunch of rookies. You got a bunch of guys that makes a lot of money and don't care. They don't care about us fans. Listen, when they go home to that big old mansion, and everybody say, they talking about you. You know what he's going to say is, I don't care. I'm getting paid. You think I really care? Listen, I'm tired, man. The Knicks won. I'm happy about that.
0: Yes.
1: Let's just see what our Jets going to do. I can't deal with the Mets. So I wish you guys would stop even talking about it. don't even waste your time.
0: Yeah, I hear you, Ed. I appreciate that. I don't know if switching to jet season is going to be the boost that you think it is. Spoiler alert. The Mets are a topic. Because this was not supposed to be the way it was going to go. And I'm not just talking about this year. I'm talking about big picture. Think back to when the Mets, it was announced that Steve Cohen was buying the team. Think about the excitement that Met fans had at that point. And think about when he starts spending the money and breaking out the checkbook, the excitement that he had. And when they went out and got Juan Soto, the excitement that Met fans felt at that point. We're not going to be the little brothers anymore. We're not going to be pushed around anymore. This is not going to be the Yankees and the Yankees and the Mets are here now, and we're taking over this town, so to speak. And now that we're this deep into it, coming off a season that even by Met standards was about as bad a season as you could have, a collapse like that, spending that much money with a real GM, right? Like, you can feel however you are, whatever his technical title is, David Stearns. To have a guy with that track record and that payroll to not be able to just simply get in the playoffs, that's embarrassing. But then it leads you to the offseason. An offseason filled with change, bringing in this guy, bringing in that guy, letting Pete go, trading away Nimmo, getting McNeil out of here. And let's let David Stern go to work. And how has that turned out? We now know how it's turned out. And this season is already done. We have not officially reached the halfway point yet. But it's been over for a while, and now it seems like it's only getting worse. And I do kind of wonder if this is what the first half looks like, could the second half be even worse than what we've already witnessed? Like, what's going to happen when the Mets are kind of playing out the string? What happens if they start going out and making some moves and trading some players away? It's going to be very interesting to watch how the Mets approach this. And, you know, there's this idea that maybe when David Stearns really kind of took over, the idea was kind of to have like a rebuild, but also do it while putting major league players out there. Like, kind of being okay in the majors, but really building it behind the scenes. That has not turned out to be the case. This is about as bad as it could possibly go. And for him to now be into this part of the season, and for the Mets to already be looking at the offseason, which we don't know what's going to happen, I do kind of wonder if it's true that the owners are going to really push for a cap or really hard rules on what's coming down the pike in 2027 or whenever baseball resumes. I do wonder if the Mets have to think about things and moving some of the bigger pieces on this team. I don't know what you could get for them, but I do kind of wonder, could Francisco Lindor be a guy's name who gets thrown out there? He's still, he's not had a great season this year. He's been injured. He's just coming back from an injury. I don't think that he is peaked or anything like that. But what is his contract? I think he's still got a bunch of years left on his contract. And if it's true that baseball is going to really rein in spending, go take a look at what the Mets have on this roster. If you want a fire sale to be held, you want to start looking ahead to what's next. I think you have to question, what are the pieces that are here now that will be pieces when the Mets are good again? If this is going to be, and it really feels like it's going to have to kind of be a rebuild, right? Like, what are the pieces on this team that you think are going to be pieces on a Met team that's good again? We kind of thought that they were going to make enough moves last offseason to be good again. In 2027, they're not going to be able to spend like they did in 2026, that's for sure. Now, with the way that they spent, maybe that's good news, but how do you improve this team when the Mets' biggest weapon payroll and money has been removed. David Stearns has not shown an ability so far to do that with this Mets group. 888-808-1019. Let's go out to Sergio is in the Bronx. Sergio, what's going on, my man?
2: Hey, good morning. How you doing?
0: I'm good, Sergio.
2: I just want to give my condolences to Met fans. As a Yankee fan, I feel like the Met fans really deserve a good team. I have a couple of questions. One is, you know, where's Juan Soto in this mess? Like, where's his leadership? Is he vocal about what's going on? Is he taking a role? Does he just not get the right questions and just kind of runs away? One. And two is, when Giancarlo Stanton comes back, if the young guys are playing well, like the Spencer Jones and the Martian, do you start him again or do you sit him?
0: Well, I think that when Stanton comes back, he's not going to be like an everyday guy. So, you know, maybe you work him in 3 or 4 days a week as a DH and the younger guys get some opportunities. But there's going to be spots in the outfield. You know, I don't know when Grisham's coming back. Who knows when Judge is coming back? There's still going to be spots available for those two guys. And to me, the bigger, I want to see more of Dominguez. If it's only one spot and there's only one place in the lineup for either Jones or Dominguez to play, I would rather watch Dominguez because I think that he has real ability as a hitter that I don't know that I've seen yet from Spencer Jones. As for Juan Soto, I've always said Juan Soto is the least of the Mets' problems. Like, they got so many problems right now. Juan Soto, you're begging for his production in the lineup, and now that he's out with this back tweak or whatever it is, doesn't seem like he's going on the injured list, but who knows with the way this Mets season has gone. Here's the deal with Juan Soto. When you spend that money, you'd like to think you're getting a perfect player, but really, at the end of the day, when you spend that money, you're spending it just to get the player. Like, he's not going to add anything to what he is as a player just because you paid him more. That was always the problem that George Steinbrenner ran into back in the day. He would pay free agents top dollar thinking, well, if I pay him more, there'll be more. It doesn't work out that way. Juan Soto, to me, does not look like he's a leader in any way. He's a guy that you bring into your organization, and he is going to be an offensive weapon. He's going to get on base. He's going to hit his home runs. He'll do what he does offensively. He'll play an acceptable outfield position, and away you go. You put him in either two or three in your lineup, and you know the numbers that you're going to get pretty much every single year. The other parts of the game, it doesn't really seem like he is interested in that. And just because you're spending all that money on him doesn't make him something that he's not. And I don't think that he is a leader ordinarily, and I don't think that he has shown any leadership skills either the times with the Yankees or since he's moved to the Mets. So if that's what you're looking for from Juan Soto and you're thinking you're going to get it from him simply because you spent all that money on him, that was probably a mistake. 888-808-1019, the telephone number, 888-808-1019. Coming up, we'll get more of your calls in on the Mets. We'll touch on the Knicks as well. Leon Rose with some very interesting things to say. And he was talking about one coach, but it's hard not to think he was actually talking about another. So we'll let you hear what he had to say coming up. Lots to do as we take you up until 5 o'clock. It is Gordon Damer, your overnight oasis right here on The Fan.
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0: can. 888-808-1019, the telephone number. If you are just getting up, just getting rolling on this now Thursday morning, and maybe you're a Met fan who went to bed a little early last night, you got to wake up for work. Let me cash in a little early, and, you know, it's two games. I saw the first game didn't go well. Let me get to bed. I wonder how the Mets did last night. Probably should go back to bed. Did not go well. Mets have lost both games of the doubleheader, made six games in the nightcap. Oh, look, you can look on the bright side. You missed out on it. You went to bed. Smart call. That's the right call. 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By the way, I got a pimple yesterday. You can be in your 50s and still getting pimples? What the hell is going on? I don't think that my father, when he was in his 50s, was getting... You think people in the 70s and 80s, when they hit 50 years old, they're still getting pimples? And I blame my wife because she asked me the other day, hey, do you ever get pimples? I'm like, no, I'm old. Old people don't get pimples. We have other things, prostate, dementia, lots of things, but not pimples. If I have dementia, I don't want to also have to deal with acne. That doesn't feel fair. One or the other. Pimples are a young man's game. You know how long it's been since I bought Clearasil? Doesn't seem right. But I already got unfocused on the fan focus. Did I say that it's brought to you by Chef IQ? Watch the game, not the grill. 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Couple things on the Knicks. The draft, why did we need a second day of the draft? Did anybody feel like a second day of the draft? Let me ask you this. Did you even know that there was a second day of the draft? Doesn't feel like that was necessary in any way. But, and I don't know that this is a real reaction or not, but it seems like I've seen a lot of people wondering, hey, what are the Knicks doing? Why are they trading down so much? Who cares? You've got Leon Rose. He's your pilot. You don't have to worry about being the pilot. He's the pilot. We just get to sit back and look out the window. Look at the nice puffy clouds. Look at the NBA title he brought us. That's all we have to do now. So I don't need a second night of the draft, and I don't need to know what Leon Rose is doing. I think what he's doing is he's trying to huddle as much resources in keeping the team together as possible. And if you had to pay a first-round pick, that would hurt. And that first-round pick probably is not going to help a win-now team like the Knicks are. But I don't really need to know what Leon Rose is doing. He's got a plan. And until further notice, I trust in Leon Rose. Wonder if he gets pimples. Probably not. So if the Knicks make, if they get 10,000 second round picks, so be it. Doesn't matter to me. Trust in Leon Rose. That's all that matters. And we will see how this offseason goes. Now, a couple of things. We're going to hear from Leon Rose. He was on the roommate show with Josh Hart and Jalen Brunson. But I've heard still a lot of misconception about the second apron and what the second apron means. And it feels like there's been a lot of people talking about, well, you know, the Knicks just have to bite the bullet. They got to keep this team together. They've made a lot of money during this playoff run. The Knicks have made a ton of money. Making a ton of money does not matter when it comes to this. The reason why you want to avoid the second apron is not because you don't want to spend more money. It's because there are punishments directly attached to living in the second apron. It makes it harder to improve your team if for any reason the team that you have at that point needs improving upon. It removes the mid-level exemption. It hurts your draft status moving forward. You can't combine contracts to make a deal, right? You have two guys who are making $10 million. You want to trade those guys for a guy making 20. You can't do that because you're in the second apron. The second apron is essentially a hard cap. The NBA owners or governors or whatever the heck they're calling themselves now, they put that in place because they don't want teams spending into the second apron. So they want to put as, now they can't say it's a hard cap, but they're putting as many punishments as they can to make it a hard cap so that it's like a third rail and teams want to avoid it. So if you hear people say, well, James Dolan should just bite the bullet and spend the money. He's got to keep this team together. Those people don't know what they're talking about. It has not. This is actually the smart move. Now, is it frustrating that it's going to be difficult to keep this team together based on the current salary demands of the players that are here and trying to bring back Mitch and doing other things this offseason? Yeah. But that's why you trust in Leon Rose and the team that he put together. Now, I don't know what they're going to be able to do, whether they'll be able to bring back Shamet and bring back Mitch. But they're going to try. And whatever the plan turns out to be, if they're not able to bring those guys back, I trust it. If they are able to bring those guys back, fantastic. But the second apron has nothing to do about James Dolan's unwillingness to spend the money. That's not what it's about. James Dolan has been, there's been many words used to describe James Dolan in his time running the Knicks, or owning the Knicks, I should say. Cheap is not among them. The guy spends the money. And if he could spend the money to bring the team back, he would spend the money. But it's financially dumb to enter the second apron because it's going to be harder down the road to improve your team. Those punishments were put in place for a reason. And that's why teams want to avoid that. Not just the Knicks. And they're not being cheap by trying to avoid that. The other thing, there was a lot of talk about this Fanatics Fest that the Knicks are appearing at. And I was actually talking, I don't know if it was in the overnight show, a weekend show. All the days run together at this point. I've got acne. That's the bigger thing. But I said at the time, I know that Brunson is going to appear at that Fanatics Fest. What's the price going to be? Like, what price could you put on Jalen Brunson right now, hotter than hot? He might be the hottest ticket in this town in the last 50 years. Like, what other athlete would have a higher price tag given his role on the team and all those things? So I was kind of wondering, what will the price of the ticket be? So then it came out that to get a photo with him, it was going to be, I think it was $954 or $945. It was $900 plus. It was almost $1,000. And there was a lot of, this is ridiculous, this price. This is, the fans can't do this. This is not right. You're taking the fans for granted. All these things. Well, here's the thing. If anything, Fanatics Fest priced Jalen Brunson too low. Did you see that the tickets, like they only have so many slots, right? I guess they can figure out how many photos he can take in the time that he's going to be there. And I'm assuming that that's how they came up with the price, right? They're paying him to be there. That's a certain number, whatever number that is. And then they're going to break it up and figure out whatever price that they're going to have to do to make a profit. That's what they're doing. This is not a charity. They're looking to make money. The tickets, the slots to get a picture with Jalen Brunson sold out in 30 minutes. The fact that those things sold out in 30 minutes tells you the Fanatics screwed up. And they didn't screw up by pricing it too high. They priced it too low. They clearly could have charged even more. If you put a product into the market and it sells out, even something that's almost $1,000, it sells out in 30 minutes, chances are you probably priced it. You should have priced it higher. So I would say if you're one of those people who is willing, and the beauty of this is, nobody was forcing anybody to pay this. Like everybody, oh, it's just ridiculous. This is too high. Okay, don't pay for it then. Nobody's forcing you to buy a ticket. And there were other Knicks that were priced more, I guess, more reasonably. Like I think Karl Anthony Towns was one. He was like a couple of $100. I can't remember the other guys that were listed on there. And I think that those sold out pretty quickly too. Yeah, the Knicks are really hot right now. They just won an NBA title. And in terms of Jalen Brunson, I don't know if there's been a hotter ticket in this town anytime recently than what he was able to do. Like, I think you have to go back to Mark Messier with the Rangers, but I don't even know if Mark Messier was that hot a ticket, because that's hockey and this is basketball. And there's just, it's just different. The number of fans is just different. So for all the people complaining about the Jalen Brunson price, if anything, they priced it too low. All right, let's hear from Leon Rose. So Leon Rose was on that the roommate show with Josh Hart and Jalen Brunson. And at first he was asked about a lot of different things, but about the coaching change and the decision that went into that. But then he was talking about Mike Brown and what made Mike Brown different than the, I think Leon Rose said they brought five different people in and they judged the strengths and weaknesses of all five. But as he's talking about what made Mike Brown the guy that they went with, correct me if I'm wrong, but isn't it hard to not hear him really giving the reasons why Tom Thibodeau was not back? Here's Leon Rose.
1: First of all, just as far as his openness and willingness, you know, to, you know, share ideas and share ideas with, you know, front office, his staff, and the inclusion of everyone. And I think you guys have probably saw that, you know, as far as like, you know, that he really was open to things, open to people's suggestions, open to ideas. I mean, you know, I believe that's what led to, you know, some of the changes that were made throughout the season. Uh-huh. You know, that it wasn't, you know, we started out a certain way and he may have had an idea of how something was going to work and how he wanted it to work. But, you know, he kind of evolved throughout the season, as did our team. And, you know, I think that all went into the fact that we went to another gear.
0: All right, so there's Leon Rose from the roommate show, Jalen Brunson and Josh Hart. Like, you hear that, and he's talking about Mike Brown, but it's hard not to also kind of think that he's pointing to why Tibbs was not brought back. And look, I think that we've, you know, no need to kick Tibbs anymore, but I think that, you know, using the words evolve, open to suggestions, all these type of things is, I think we already kind of knew that, but that to hear Leon Rose put it in those words, he was talking about why he hired Mike Brown, but it really feels like he was talking about why Tibbs was not brought back. 888-808-1019, the telephone number. Let's go back to the phone, shall we? Let's go out to Jeff is in Rockaway. Jeff, what's going on, my man?
2: Yes, sir. Here I am, the GOAT. I am back. How are you?
0: I'm good, Jeff.
2: Okay. I got a few big nuggets for you, okay? As only I can. Okay, Marcus Semien, okay?
0: Mm-hmm. Yeah.
2: What do you generally think about Marcus Semien?
0: What do I generally think? Well, I don't think he's very good anymore. In terms of trade.
2: What about career-wise? Career-wise, what do you think?
0: Well, look, he was a very good player.
2: Okay, I got some news for you. Okay, I'll tell you why I looked it. I tell you why I looked this up.
0: Okay.
2: Gordon, is it Gordon?
0: Yeah,
2: right?
0: It's Gordon. Yep. Yeah. Yep.
2: Okay. Why did I look this up? Because
0: I don't know.
2: I'm a baseball genius, an expert, and I look at his at bat.
0: Yeah.
2: I look at the way he sets up hitter, you know, sets up pitchers, and what he looks for, and what he can hit. And I'm saying, you know what? I'm not impressed.
0: Okay.
2: Forget about age, and you know.
0: Well, I mean, that's client. Part of it. But, I mean, he's in a decline. He's getting older. He's aging.
2: It actually, Gordon, it really isn't the way you approach your at bats. Really, isn't that. Mm-hmm. As you get older, you should approach them a little bit more intellectually. Like, but
0: his bat speed is slowing down. He's not as good an offensive player. At one point, he was a very good offensive player, and he's a gold glove level defender.
2: Gordon, that
0: I'm sure you know this. You're a genius. Yes.
2: Yes. It doesn't. I'm a baseball genius. I'm also a genius. And it's like, what? So I looked at his career stats, okay? Uh-huh. And I came up with some really interesting stuff.
0: Okay.
2: Okay. You know about OPS plus, right?
0: Yes, of course.
2: What 100 is average, right?
0: Right.
2: OPS, right?
0: Yep.
2: Plus.
0: Mm-hmm.
2: How many times in 14 years has he had an OPS of over 100 out of 14 years?
0: Probably five or six.
2: Five.
0: Okay.
2: Five, over average, five out of 14 years. That's not very good. How many times do you think he stole over 15 bases?
0: Well, he's not really a base stealer per se, but a couple times.
2: But he says one time.
0: Okay, but you also, he averages 14 a year and you picked 15 as the number. That feels a little, even for a genius, that feels a little dishonest. Now, look, if you're making the argument that he's not a great offensive player or he's never been a great offensive player, I guess you could make some. I mean, he did have some years. Hit 45 home runs for Toronto 1 year. Finished third in the MVP that year. Finished third in the MVP three times in his career. He's been a Gold Glove winner. He's been a Silver Slugger. Unfortunately, he's none of those things anymore for the Mets. That's the problem. That's the problem. And when they made that move to bring him in, I thought that there was at least the possibility that he might have a little bit of a bounce back offensive season, because Texas last, something was going on in that Texas stadium last year where every guy who played for the Rangers had a down offensive year, and they looked into it and they couldn't put anything together. But that has not happened as well. He has not had a bounce back offensive season, and defensively, he's been, I guess, okay at times. Not yesterday, clearly, but no, it was a mistake. It was clearly a mistake. Another mistake move by David Stearns. Now, in fairness to him, he was clearly looking to move Nimmo's contract. And if you're moving a contract like that, you're not going to get something back that's a positive, right? It's going to be a problem for a problem. So instead of, I think it was 4 more years of Nimmo, he got 5 more years of Nimmo. So instead of 5 more years of Nimmo, he got 3 years of Marcus Semien. Not great. Not great, Bob. But that's not the only bad move. The problem is that all the moves from David Stearns have kind of sucked the big one, so to say. So the kids say. 888-808-1019 is the telephone number, 888-808-1019. Coming up, we'll get more of your phone calls. We'll touch on some other stuff with the baseball. Lots to do as we take you up until 5 o'clock in the warm-up show. It is Gordon Damer, your overnight oasis right here on The Fan.
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9: Every day in Philadelphia, lives are put at risk by reckless drivers. Last year, over 120 people were killed due to excessive speeding. That's why the Philadelphia Parking Authority installed automated speed enforcement cameras. 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

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We're talking about the Knicks, and we'll get back to the phones here in just a second. But remember when the Knicks were going through their run, and they disposed of the Cavaliers, and then they move on to the finals? One of the first thoughts I had at that point, before they win the title, boy, and I think he even said this publicly, what a rough offseason it is going to be for Donovan Mitchell. Because Donovan Mitchell, at one time, probably thought, Jalen Brunson is living his life. Like, that's the life that Donovan Mitchell thought he was going to have. He was going to come to the Knicks. He was going to rescue them. He was going to bring success and maybe bring a championship. And he's watching, like, this alternate timeline where Jalen Brunson is the guy that he was supposed to be. So it's got to be and he's from the area. I don't remember where he was talking, but he even said, it's going to be tough to get over this offseason. Not just that, and that was before the Knicks won. So as bad an offseason as it was with the Cavaliers getting swept, the Knicks winning a championship couldn't have made it any easier for Donovan Mitchell. Then, with the Knicks winning, you get the story that the Nets make the trade for Julius Randle. I mean, could you imagine having a time machine back when the Knicks lost out on KD and Kyrie and ended up signing Julius Randle and all the jokes and all the punchlines at the Knicks' expense? Ah, they got Julius. Could you imagine going into the future and being able to say, you know what? In the next few years, the Knicks are going to win a championship. And at the end of the day, when the Knicks win that championship, it's going to be the Nets who bring in Julius Randle. Julius Randle was in a position where he probably, if he had stayed in Minnesota, would have probably been asked about the Knicks championship. What did the Knicks play the T-Wolves twice a year? Three times, whatever it was, they would have asked him a couple of times about it, and that would have been the only time he would have to answer those questions. Now, there's probably not going to be a day that goes by he's not going to be asked about or had that brought to his attention walking around the streets. And then the last one I thought of was Giannis. The Knicks winning ruined Giannis's plan. It was well documented. Giannis wanted to come to New York. That was his preferred destination. That's where he wanted to go. That's where he was trying to angle a trade to. And had the Knicks lost this year, either before the finals or in the finals, I think there's a very good chance that the Knicks probably would have tried to go about, you know, tearing up the team. It was not good enough, and bringing in that big name, and Giannis would have been certainly with especially the package that Milwaukee ended up getting. It wasn't any great package. I know it's three first-round picks, but it's not premier picks or anything like that. The 13th pick in the draft is probably going to be the highest of the picks. So you have to wonder, Giannis cannot be happy either. So the Knicks not only are living their best life, they're ruining people's lives. They don't even have to worry about it. It's fantastic. And you know Giannis is probably a little hot that didn't get to New York, but the Knicks winning, we don't need Giannis. That was the nice offshoot of the Knicks winning this year. We didn't have to hear about Giannis talk, and thank God that conversation is finally over.

0: over. These NBA stars, when they become disgruntled, it takes like 3 years for them to get traded. And the Bucks should have learned, everyone should learn from the Milwaukee Bucks. They blew that chance. And I get it to a certain degree because trading Giannis means you're just tearing it down and rebuilding from scratch. And the chance that the Bucks are able to acquire a player of that level again is it's probably going to take a while if it happens ever. But when it's over, you got to just face reality that it's over and move on. Like, to think that the Bucks ended up trading Giannis and that was the best package that they could have gotten in a full rebuild. They missed their window. They missed their window of opportunity. They should have done it a couple of years ago. 888-808-1019. The telephone number. Let's go out to Stuart's in Brooklyn. Stuart, what's going on, my friend?
1: Yeah, good morning, Dan Gordon.
0: What's going on?
1: Yeah, imagine Julius Randle coming back to New York. Oh, the questions are going to be flying at him all the time.
0: Yeah, walking the streets, I'm sure he's going to see nothing but Knicks fans and Knicks this and Knicks that. It's going to be, I think, a little tough.
1: And let's get off to the Yankees. I'm finally going to be happy that the fact that they're going to give Jason Dominguez a run. An extended run to play and to show that he is really a good player. And he's starting to hit right-handed better as of late. And look, like I said, I've been saying this a long time. I think they should give this guy a run, an extended period of time to show what he can do. The guy's lightning fast. He's quick on the bases. He can play the outfield. He might not have a great arm, but he can get the balls that a lot of people can't get to with his speed. And he can hit left-handed in the Yankee Stadium. What's better than the porch in right field for him?
0: Yeah, well, look, it would be nice. You know, it's hard when everybody's healthy, right? When they bring back Grisham and they got Bellinger out there, and if Judge is healthy, it's tough to find at bats for the guy, and that's why he ended up in the minors even after a good spring training this year. But now with no Judge and Grisham going down and Stanton being hurt, there's some chances and some opportunities for some of these guys. He's being one of them, and Spencer Jones is another one. So we've heard these names for a while. Now it's a chance to get to produce. You know, for all the talk about how good the Yankees are playing, or, you know, they've avoided the June swoon and all this type of stuff, the season, it feels like, kind of hinges on whether or not Judge is able to return. At what point is he able to return? And that has not been decided as of yet. We're still weeks away from him getting reevaluated. Remember the first, when he went down, he was going to be evaluated, 4 to 6 weeks? So we're still probably a few weeks away from that. And then if it did heal, that injury did heal, well, then he's got to ramp back up and get ready to roll. Now, it looks like the Yankees are going to be in a position where, you know, given where they're at right now and the state of the American League, they should be in good spot to make the playoffs. And it's just about getting Judge healthy and ready to go for the stretch drive and certainly into October. But that's a big thing that everybody's kind of missing out on right now about the health of Aaron Judge. It's kind of out of sight, out of mind, and the fact the team is winning enough to keep their spot where they're at is great. But for all the talk about the trade deadline, Tarek Skubal this and this thing and that thing, really the season feels like it hinges on the health of Aaron Judge, and that is still very, very, very much up in the air. 888-808-1019, the telephone number, 888-808-1019. Coming up, we'll get more of your phone calls. We'll kind of recap the morning. Unfortunately for Met fans, it's going to be a rough morning, but we'll get into that. We'll touch on some more Yankee stuff. Lots of stuff to do as we take you up until 5 o'clock. It is Gordon Damer, your overnight oasis right here on The Fan.
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It is Gordon Damer with you here on The Fan. Yes, the Tartan Army, Scotland at the World Cup. They got smoked. They got smoked by Brazil, 3-0. I don't know that it's definitely determined that they are out of the World Cup. They've scored one goal in three matches, so I would think that it's probably unlikely. I don't know that it's been guaranteed that they're not making the knockout round, but the guys and the coach yesterday, or the manager, whatever they call them, they're all very disappointed. And the stars of the World Cup, my family is Scottish, so maybe I have more of an attention to this, but it really does feel like that the Scots have been the story, going up to Boston and drinking bars dry and then going down to Miami. And the power of the Scottish fan base, it does make you wonder, is anybody left in Scotland right now? It seems like they're all over here having a great time, even though their team wasn't able. They won the first match, and then they lost, I think it was to like Ivory Coast or Morocco. You lost to Morocco. Come on, guys. And then they got smoked by Brazil. So it seems like that they are out of the World Cup. Very disappointing. They've been trying to get to the knockout stage. I want to say maybe when they was in Argentina, like 1978 or something like that was the last time they made the knockout stage. So they did not accomplish their goal. But while they were not able to win the World Cup, while they were not able to make the knockout stage, you have to give them credit. At least I do, because they were able to do something that I didn't think was possible, and that was make me even remotely interested in soccer. I wasn't watching the matches. It's soccer. But I checked online. I went to the Google. I went to the Twitter, made sure to see if they won or lost or whatnot, and I didn't think that was possible, that I would be interested in any level in the World Cup, but I was. So, if nothing else, they can claim that they actually got like an old sports fan who's not into soccer in any way. And I think that there's a match at MetLife tonight because they put up those electronic signs again: avoid gridlock. Why would there be gridlock? Everybody's supposed to be going by train. Why are they on the cars? There's no cars allowed. You can't park there. But I digress. The Tartan Army, you can. They have won more fans over by their appearance here in the States, up in Boston and down in Miami. And just the social media content has been absolutely phenomenal. So at least they can, I'm sure they'll drink their tears, drink their sorrows away, just as they would have drank their happiness. But congratulations, guys. Hold up your end of the bargain in terms of the fan base. So, unfortunately, it did not turn out the way you wanted to. It was Brazil. These things happen, and they got smoked. But it was very good. I heard that song so often on TikTok. Like, every other video was people dancing to that song. It kind of gets in your head. It's a catchy song. I feel like the U.S. could never come up with a good song like that. And I'm sure most people listening to that song because of the Scottish accent don't have no idea even what they're saying. But it was a banger. 888-808-1019 is the telephone number. It is Gordon Damer with you here on The Fan, taking you up until 5 o'clock in case you're just getting up, just getting rolling. A Yankees win last night. Nice little 4-2 win over Tarek Skubal. Jason Dominguez, big home run. Got to see a bunch of change-ups and then finally connected on one for the two-run home run to snap a 2-2 tie there, so the Yankees get a win. Mets, on the other hand, what can we say about the Mets? What can we say about the Mets? It is they are back at rock bottom. And it's a new rock bottom. It's 12 games under 500. So just when you thought, and with the Mets, you really should never say this out loud, it can't get any worse. It always can get worse. And yesterday, to get outscored the way they did in a doubleheader, get smoked by the Cubs in both games, and just embarrass themselves in the process with 6 errors in game 2 and now a 5-game losing skid where I think that, have they given up, what is it, like 50 runs in 5 games?

0: It ended before it began. But it's clear at this point, this is not working. And the reason it's not working, it's not because of injuries or a lack of performance here or there. David Stearns put together a bad baseball team. It's pretty clear. You watch the team night in and night out. It's a bad team. The moves that he made in the offseason have not improved anything. It's like the greatest hits of the worst hits. Like if you had a band that just had terrible songs and they put together their greatest hits, that would be David Stearns' moves this offseason. Jorge Polanco and Luis Robert Jr. and Bo Bichette, all the moves that we've mentioned 1,000 times before, it's not working. And now the only question is, I'm sure that people are going to say we have to hear from Steve Cohen. We've heard from David Stearns, it feels like, every other week. And maybe Steve Cohen will hold a press conference. Who cares? It doesn't matter what you say. And I would just point to what the Knicks do and what Leon Rose does. Like, target what good organizations do. And with the Knicks, Leon Rose is famous for not talking. It's about actions. It's about moving in silence and getting deals done and improving your team and having a plan and carrying it out. It's basically the opposite of everything the Mets have done now basically over the last 2 years. Last year was embarrassing to be spending all that money to miss out on the playoffs. This year, they're spending just as much money and they ain't going to sniff the playoffs. They are going to be one of the worst teams in the sport. And for Met fans, I can't blame you for feeling like the offseason and the lockout can't get here soon enough. As bad as the lockout will be, at least you don't have to watch it like you did last night. 888-808-1019, the telephone number, 888-808-1019. Let's go to the phone. Scott is in Boston. Scott, what's going on, my man?
1: Hey, what's up? Yeah, I live in the north end of Boston. I'm in my 40s. I went to Suffolk University, so the Tartan Army came here, and I had never heard of them. I'm not, like, a huge soccer fan. I mean, you guys were celebrating, like, a New York Knicks championship parade when they came to Boston.
0: Mm-hmm.
1: But they really captivated, like, the politicians in Boston and the whole Boston community. The bar scene, like, when the Celtics got eliminated, it just decimated the whole area around the garden. The Tartan Army came here, and I swear to God, they drank every beer in Boston from every liquor store. They put on those uniforms. At first, I'm blind. So at first when they came here, there was a lot of parades and stuff. I thought they were actually the Scotland National Guard, the way they were marching.
0: Mm-hmm.
1: They have organizers. I listened to this audiobook. It was a Bill Buford audiobook from the 70s about these soccer groups. They've changed a lot since the 70s, Gary. I don't know if you can comment on that. But like,
0: not at all.
1: This group, they're like more now. They bring people together, more diverse. They've opened up all the streets in Boston. They've extended the bars in Boston until 3 a.m. now. They used to only be 2 a.m. They think like this is going to be a new thing ongoing, but it's just like guys crushing Bud Lights. Like remember when we used to have those Red Sox Yankee rivalries?
0: Mm-hmm.
1: It just reminded me of that. But it did bring the whole city of Boston together, and we really needed that in Boston because a lot of people have moved out of Boston recently. So the World Cup in Boston has been a huge success. I was worried about, because I'm a Boston resident, the cost to host this World Cup event.
0: Oh, yeah. The cities always lose money on this stuff.
1: Yeah, that's what I thought. My taxes went up $800 this year on like a $500,000 condo. So I was like, I just wasn't a big supporter of it. But it looks like it's a success. They might even build like you know how Las Vegas has that sphere? It looks like they're going to build one in Boston, like, too. So Boston's, like, becoming a huge international city. They have this seaport area. So It was great. It was great attention for Boston. The Tartan Army couldn't be a bigger example. So England came the next, like, after the Tartan Army left.
0: And they don't like
1: the English fans. They don't like them.
0: Yeah,
1: and they shut the bars down.
0: Yeah.
1: Yeah, the Irish bars English. Shut down.
0: With the English. Scott, now, did you say you were blind?
1: Yeah, I'm blind.
0: This is a private question here, but do you have that app, Be My Eyes?
1: Yeah, there's Be My Eyes, but there's the Google Smart Glasses. They're called Let's Envision. So like they transform that app into like, and yeah, you can talk to live people on Be My Eyes.
0: Right. I'm wondering. I don't get any calls on Be My Eyes. I signed up for this app to be somebody's eyes. Nobody wants my eyes.
1: Yeah, because there's way more volunteers than there are actually people. They're on they're on another device or whatever. It'd be great if somebody called you. The trick with that is you could be like standing in front of the mirror in a bathroom or something, like anything could happen. So it's strange. There's an app.

0: Yeah, there's an alley. There's an alley option. I mean, I've gotten three guide dogs from you guys in New York City. It's a great place for the blind. New York. So many services for the blind in New York. They're advancing so much. You know.
1: All right. That's good. I'm glad you enjoyed the Tartan Army, Scott. Yeah, they definitely made their and they loved the city of Boston. It was like a love affair. But yeah, no, everybody hates the English, stuck up English. And now that you could ask any Scottish fan, would you rather win the World Cup or just guarantee that the English don't win the World Cup? And I think that they'd probably go with the second one. Let's go out to Omar's in North Bergen. No, Omar, what's going on, pal?
2: Hey, good morning. So I want to talk about Jose Caballero and the shortstop position.
1: Yeah.
2: Well, first off, you know, shout out to Jason Dominguez. He's been playing pretty good baseball as of late. And we could definitely use his speed and the bat in the lineup, considering Stanton and Judge are down. And he had a good play yesterday, actually. You know, a good throw. He gunned it down to third base. Unfortunately, it hit the runner, so the runner was safe. But it was good to see that arm. But back to Caballero. I'm not sure why he's not starting at shortstop every day. I'm done with this Volpe kid, man. You know, he has not done anything to earn the shortstop position. If anybody should be moving around in the lineup, it should be Volpe. Why isn't Volpe being tried out at third base or second base when Caballero's been having a great season, man? He's been one of the leading shortstops in the league since he's been starting every year.
1: I mean, he's outperformed the expectation. I don't know that he's been one of the best shortstops in the league, but he's also 29 years old. You know, we kind of know what Jose Caballero is as a player. And I'm not, I don't want to get rid of him or anything like that. Good depth piece. And the fact that he is capable of moving around and playing, some different positions, that's great. But what you're seeing Volpe has started to, that it might be short-lived. It might be one of these flashes in the pan like we've seen some times before. But he has performed better. He is performing as an actual capable Major League Baseball player. So if that's the case, he is going to get, and he's actually done pretty well even defensively. Now, have there been some lapses? Yes. But this is the best he has played, it feels like, an extended run in his 4 years in the majors. Now, will that continue? I don't know. I hope so, but I'm not confident. But what I am confident, if he continues to perform anywhere close to even league average, the Yankees are going to continue to use him as their everyday shortstop. You know that, and I know that. They have been waiting. They have been waiting to finally be able to point to positives. And they pointed to positives even when those positives did not exist. So they are full bore in on the Anthony Volpe stock. And they're hoping that it's finally going to pay them some dividends. And look, to be fair, he has played better. He has played better offensively. And if he can continue to do what he is doing right now, I don't even think it's a question. Like, as I said before, he's got an OPS plus of 117. That is way better than anything we have seen out of Anthony Volpe. If he's able to maintain anything close to that, he is going to be the Yankees' everyday shortstop, and not just an everyday shortstop until the trade deadline. He's going to be their everyday shortstop. That's just the way it goes. And I know Yankee fans have kind of entrenched their positions to a certain degree on where Anthony Volpe is as a player or not, but you got to give him credit. He's performing right now, and that's the only thing that matters. The performance is the only thing that matters, and he has done a halfway decent job. Now, is he going to continue doing that? We'll see. There's been other times where he's shown some signs of life, and if I were anybody who was like an Anthony Volpe fan or someone in the media who's like defended Anthony Volpe, I wouldn't be taking any bows just yet. I wouldn't. You don't take bows 20 minutes into the play. You wait until the play is over until you start taking some bows. And I'm sure the Yankees would love to see this continue, because that's one less thing that they have to even think about adding at the trade deadline. It's a catcher who can hit, a couple of bullpen arms, maybe something else depending on injury or when, if and when Aaron Judge comes back. But I saw Joel Sherman was floating the idea of that maybe they might add a middle infielder. And the name C.J. Abrams has come up from time to time, the kid from the Nationals. If Anthony Volpe gives you anything productive offensively, he is going to be the shortstop. And he has done that so far. Now, I'm not a big believer in batting average. I don't think that's a great statistic, but he's hitting .287. He's getting on base. That's all you're looking for. I don't think he's ever going to turn out to be the player that the Yankees envisioned when they drafted him. But if he is ever going to be that player, it starts with mild improvements. And that's not what you saw in the first 3 years of his career. He had basically no improvements. He was the same player year in and year out. So that's why I think there's still probably going to be some skepticism about what he is going to be. But at least so far, hang in there. Hang on, Ma. Hang on. He's doing the job. That's all that matters. 888-808-1019, the telephone number, 888-808-1019. Coming up, more of your phone calls as we take you up until 5 o'clock. It is Gordon Damer, your overnight oasis, right here on The Fan.
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4: And you're at a point where everyone's trying to evaluate the potential of this team. The back of the baseball card, that's got to rear its ugly head at some point, right? They're going to go back to the baseball card. But where we're at today, at this moment, is everyone in the organization from top to bottom, potential has to be in question now.
5: I mean, how can you not? I mean, tomorrow's going to be game 81 of the season. That's half a season. And the Mets, if they don't rally in this ninth inning, are going to fall 12 games under 500, which will be their low point of the season.
6: Spoiler alert, they did not rally. All right, so there you go. Of course, that is Gary Cohn and Ron Darling on SNY last night as the Mets go down in defeat, and they have hit 12 games under 500. And look, it's good to say everything has to be open to evaluation. Yeah, how else would you look at that? The team, you spent a ton of money last year, you missed the playoffs, you were terrible in the second half of the year, you went into the offseason, you made all these changes, you spent a bunch more money. There were some moves that we thought, okay, I like that one. And then there were other moves that you thought, that doesn't seem to make a whole lot of sense. And yet, at the end of the day, it's even worse than it was last year. Like, if you go over the last 162 games, the Mets are probably like a 90-loss team. They're one of the worst teams in baseball. This is not a fluke. This is not an injury thing. They put together, David Stearns put together a terrible baseball team. Now, is he going to be one of the things that has to be evaluated? Is Steve Cohen going to now finally maybe make some evaluations on the person who is making the decisions for his organization? I'd like to think that. I don't have a lot of high hopes on that. But I think that if you're going to be an organization who says, we are not just going to allow this season to fade into oblivion like it already has at 12 games under 500, I think you got to make some changes. And I wonder if we're going to get back now to the conversation surrounding Carlos Mendoza. You know, earlier this year when the Mets lost all those games in a row, it felt like not a question of if, only a question of when Carlos Mendoza was going to be fired. Eventually, the Mets came out, David Stearns came out and said, we did not think that this was a managerial problem. So take the manager off the hot seat and see how things go. And look, after the losing skid, they didn't lose another 12 or 13 in a row. That's a positive, I guess. But things didn't get all that much better either. You know, for all the talk of, well, you know, the Mets are only still 5-6 games out of a wild card. That's not because of anything the Mets are doing. That's just because the National League is really bad. The Mets have put together, David Stearns has put together a bad baseball team. There's no other way to look at it. It's a continuation of last year.

0: year. And it's a continuation of the trend that the more that David Stearns does, the worse the Mets get. There's no way to argue that. There's no way to try and figure out a way around that. That's just the facts. They are a bad baseball team. And even though they have not played their 81st game, it is clear this season is already toast. This team is already toast. And now you just kind of question, is something going to happen with the manager? Are you going to start to sell off pieces of the team? Can you sell off pieces of the team? And if you do sell off pieces of the team, would you even trust the judgment of the guy who's doing the selling off in David Stearns? Like, the guy who put together this garbage is the guy who's making the trades. He made some trades in the offseason, have not really panned out. Marcus Semien, not really panning out. And I don't know if the Mets, you never want to say when you're watching a bad team in any sport, this is for sure rock bottom. But it's hard to envision a scenario that yesterday for this Mets group, for the 2026 Mets, it's going to continue to get worse than this. Maybe it continues, but it won't be any worse than it was yesterday. Losing a doubleheader, giving up 20 runs in the process to a Cubs team that is not exactly running away with things in the National League. It's not like they're the best team in baseball. You make 6 errors in the second game. You've now lost 5 in a row. You're 12 games under 500. And late in the game, the fans are chanting the name Pete Alonso. I don't know how it can get much worse than that. I'm sure the Mets will probably try to find a way, but it's hard to envision a scenario where it gets much worse than that. That's how bad they have been. This is not going to improve anytime soon. So now the only question is, are you going to do something about it? Are you going to do something about it? What's the move from here? Because you can't just continue to play out the string at this point. You got a half a season to go. So it's either you start getting rid of people in the manager, the GM, if you're Steve Cohen, or you start moving players off this team. Because this is going, you tried it. I was in favor of giving David Stearns a chance to go out in the offseason and really put his imprint on this team after the way that last season ended. That's the time to start making improvements. He has not made any improvements. In fact, the team is now worse than it was before. And that's kind of hard to imagine. After as embarrassing a year as the Mets had last year, to not make the playoff, spend all this money, and then go out in the offseason, spend a whole lot more money, bring in a whole bunch of new move players out, move players in, all these different changes, and none of it has really improved. Like, of the big moves, it's hard to find where the improvement is. If you like Luke Weaver, okay, fine, you like Luke Weaver. But the biggest question coming into last offseason was the starting rotation. That was the problem last year. The big move there was to go out and bring in Freddy Peralta. Freddy Peralta, who's pitching to an ERA of almost 5. A rotation that is terrible. A lineup that more times than not does not come through with big hits. And is now that they've gotten Francisco Lindor back, Juan Soto's gone again. The offense is not a strength. The pitching is not a strength. The defense is not a strength. And that's the team that David Stearns has put together. So I don't know when David Stearns' name gets put on the hot seat. I would think that it would be now. But kind of hard to envision where the Mets go from here. And I'm sure people will be yelling and screaming about hearing from Steve Cohen at some point. He's had press conferences when things have gotten bad before. He's gone on Twitter at times and tweeted things out. To me, there is nothing to be gained by Steve Cohen holding a press as much as fans will yell and scream about it. There is nothing to be gained from that. Because at the end of the day, what would he possibly say? What could he possibly say that would make you as a fan feel better? There's nothing. It's all about results. We judge things on the results. And the Mets, with David Stearns running the show more times than not, certainly the last 2 years, the results have not been there. And this team is worse than the team before. And that team was worse than the year before that. At some point, somebody's got to take the fall for that. And do I think that firing Carlos Mendoza is all of a sudden going to get guys to hit and guys to... No. But the other day, David Stearns had a press conference and was talking about what's going on with his team. And somebody asked him, how do you fix this? And he said, well, I don't really like the term fixing it. It's just about getting guys to perform up to their expectation. They said, okay, well, how would you do that? He said, well, if we had a handle on that, we'd probably be... So you have no answers is what you're saying. But you're convinced that the manager is doing a great job? How would that be? Like, if what you're saying is true, and the reason why the Mets are this bad is because guys are not performing up to expectations or up to what their career standards have been, well, then who else would that fall on outside of the manager? I get that now, in this day and age, it feels like the manager's job is just kind of be a babysitter to a certain extent, and they don't really get to have a real say in things. But if you are saying that the guys are not performing up to the standards that they have set in their careers, the veteran guys, which the Mets are primarily a veteran group, if that's not the responsibility of the manager, what else would his job be? Who else would be held responsible for that? And I get that a month ago or so, or 6 weeks ago, the Mets came out and said Carlos Mendoza's job is safe. I don't know that they can still make that claim anymore. You know, back then, it was still very early on. And if the Mets were a good team, there would still be a chance to turn that around. The deeper we've gotten into the season, we've realized that that's not the case. Right? Like, their previous low water mark was 11 games under 500. That was weeks ago. And all that they have done in that time since has just been to waste time. So the Mets, they're not going to be much of a factor the rest of the season, but what they do from this point out to see if, you know, what direction do they look like that they're going to go? Is this just going to be, we're just going to wait this out and get us to the lockout? Or are there actually going to be ramifications for the team that David Stearns put together, the team that Carlos Mendoza is managing, and the results of this group? This group does not work. Even guys who, if you thought that this was a good move, like Bo Bichette, I mentioned before, I thought Bo Bichette, solid move, professional hitter. You're going to go about things in a different way. You're going to have a deeper lineup than maybe some would have expected. And you're going to be filled with guys, maybe not hit 50 home runs or 40 home runs, but professional hitters. Guys who are going to work counts, work deep into counts, challenge the starting pitcher, get into teams' bullpens. That has not turned out to be the case. So I can't look here and say that everything that David Stearns did at the time, I thought that they were all garbage moves. But at the end of the day in sports, it's fair, man. We judge it by the results. And the results have not been there for this New York Mets group. And I just question whether or not there's going to be any ramifications of this. I don't need a press conference. I don't need a statement put out by Steve Cohen or Dave. David Stearns is holding press conferences all the time. Has that made anybody feel better? The only thing that's going to make you feel better is some sort of resolution. And I don't think playing better is really one of the possibilities. If they were going to play better, they would have started to play better by now. This is not a playoff team. This is not a good team. This is not even going to almost certainly be a 500 team. And to think that the Mets, and I have to kind of question Steve Cohen's competitiveness in that you have spent all this money the last 2 years and your team has not made the playoffs in either year. Last year, it was bad to miss out by one game. This year, you are not even going to be remotely close to making the playoffs. You are one of the worst teams in the sport. The only teams that are worse are the Giants and the Rockies in the National League. Those are the only two teams that are worse. And the only teams in baseball, the Red Sox, the Angels, And that's it. So the Mets are a bottom five team with a top two payroll. If you're Steve Cohen and that doesn't tick you off, maybe sports aren't for you, man. And when he got the Mets and the idea of spending money, people threw out the Steinbrenner term. This guy's going to be the next Steinbrenner. That's not always. I was the first to point out. I said Steinbrenner didn't always make the right decisions and did not always come from the best point of view of making moves. So you want to have a little bit of level-headedness when making moves. You don't want to be impulsive all the time. But if you got one of the worst teams in the sport, you're spending all this money. You waited for years to be getting David Stearns as your baseball executive. At some point, doesn't Steve Cohen look at David Stearns? What the hell have you gotten me here? Because even if the Mets do decide to sell off pieces from this point on, right? Get a jump on the trade deadline, and we're going to start making deals. How can you trust the judgment of David Stearns to make in what you're getting back? And if the idea after this season ends that, hey, if there's baseball in 2027, we're going to start to, you would have to say at this point, it can't be another offseason. Even if the same rules apply next year, it can't be another offseason where we're going to try and build the team through free agency. That has not worked. So you're going to have to really kind of rebuild internally. How many years is that going to take? How many more years does David Stearns get to make moves as the person running the Mets organization? Now, I would think that after the way this year almost certainly seems like it's trending, that it can't get any worse than that. But I don't know. I would never have thought that it would have been this bad. You know, when they brought in David Stearns, and it was an open secret that that's the guy they're targeting, this guy from Milwaukee, he's going to be able to come here and just be a genius. He's going to have all the money in the world. He was able to build winning teams with no money. Can you imagine what he'll be able to do with an open checkbook and just going out and signing guys? I don't think anybody thought it was going to look like this. Certainly not Steve Cohen. And I don't blame him for waiting for a guy in David Stearns that he thought was the answer. But we're 3 years in, and it's only getting worse. At what point do you decide, this is not what I envisioned, and I'm going to make a change? 888-808-1019, the telephone number, 888-808-1019. Coming up, more of your phone calls as we get you up until 5 o'clock and the warm-up show that comes your way. Lots to do as we take you up until 5. It is Gordon Damer, your overnight oasis right here on The Fan.
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0: Okay, it is Gordon Damer with you here on The Fan, 888-808-1019, the telephone number. I believe it's Al and CeeLo today on the warm-up show, but I can't be positive. 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Now, we gave you the baseball story. Mets lose the doubleheader. If the Mets could have played a third game yesterday, they would have lost that too. But they played only two, so that's the bright spot. They only played two games yesterday. They played five. They would have lost five, but they only lost two, so they lose to the Cubs 10-3 and 10-5. Yankees beat the Tigers 4-2. In case you care about the World Cup, which I don't think most of us do, outside of the fact, just don't get me stuck in traffic, the U.S. is back in action tonight. There is a match at MetLife. It's not the U.S. I think it's Germany against somebody. Not exactly sure. Can't be positive. Let me find out. Hold on. The computer here is working. This computer here is always like wanting to reset. It's like, should I put it off? And it's just a series of us all putting it off because the computer is always in need. Germany, Ecuador at MetLife. That's at 4 o'clock. I'm sure that won't get anybody stuck in traffic at all. 4 o'clock soccer match at MetLife. Yeah, I'm sure that'll be great. The U.S., they take on Turkey tonight at 10, but the U.S. is already on to the knockout round. And I saw yesterday that the U.S. almost certainly will play Bosnia-Herzegovina. That doesn't seem fair. They got to play two countries at the same time? That doesn't seem right. I'm not big into soccer, but to play two countries on the 888-808-1019. Let's go back to the phones. Let's go to Brett. Oh, our buddy Brett is on Long Island. What's going on, Brett?
13: Hey, Gordon, I heard you volunteer your time helping the blind. That is so sweet.
0: I try to, but they don't pick me for whatever reason.
13: Well, I figured that out. They heard your bad sports takes and said, I'd rather not see a damn thing than have Gordon guide me.
0: Okay. Gordon, what's my bad sports takes?
13: Oh, God, I don't have time right now.
0: We don't have any, right? Yeah, I know. It's okay.
13: Well, your bad take
0: just
13: is selling out on the United States, saying that, Scotland, they can sing all these songs. Gordon, they're drunk. It's like they're a karaoke.
0: They're having great. They're having a great time. We love them. They love us. That's not a sports take.
13: And I want this take right now. My 11.

0: online social media groups that, yeah, you know, I think everybody's drinking the Kool-Aid. They say that Jalen Brunson is the best point guard in the whole NBA, or best player, because he's clutch. But he doesn't play defense, Gordon. I don't agree with the sentiment. Where do you put him after what he did?
1: I don't care. I don't sit. I don't have 11 social media groups. I understand. I barely have 11 listeners. But I don't sit around in my free time and rank the guys on my team and where. I don't like, that's what losers do. Well, yeah, we didn't win anything, but you know, our point guard, he's the second best point guard in the. I don't care. We got Jalen Brunson. He delivered something that we all thought was impossible. The Knicks winning a championship. And he wasn't just kind of a piece. He was the main piece. He was the main driver of it. Now, it's a basketball team. You know, the playoffs are very long and all that type of stuff. But I don't care where he ranks. Because you know what that is? That's all made up. That is all just nonsense. Well, this guy's third and this guy's fourth. Who cares? I don't want subjective things. I want objective things. And the objective fact is the Knicks won a championship with Jalen Brunson. So is he the number one point? Is he numbers? He's number seven. I got him number seven. I did this whole rundown of stats and analytics, and he's the seventh best point guard. I don't give a crap. Did he win a championship or not? He came here and he delivered. When the hell was the last time somebody came here and delivered on what we hoped that they would be? I don't think that there's been anybody who has come to any New York team and delivered something to the degree that Jalen Brunson did. Like when Jalen Brunson came here, the Knicks were coming off, what was it, a 37-win season that year? They were below 500. And they took a step back in year two under Tibbs. And if you would have said then that Jalen Brunson was going to guide the Knicks to a championship during his tenure here, everybody would have thought you were nuts. But that's exactly what he did. So I don't care if he's number two or he's number five. Who gives a... That's what losers do. That's what people who root for teams that don't win anything do. And the Knicks could have five guys who are listed number one. But if they didn't win anything, well, what does it matter? The only thing that matters is the winning. So the Knicks did that, and that's all I care about. And now he can charge $1,000 for a photograph. And you know what? I would think that athletes should never sign autographs again. Because I think what athletes run into the problem, and this is a fair one, that they probably think that everybody who's asking for their autographs is always going to then sell the autograph, right? Like they're just doing this to make money. And they don't want to be the person who's, you know, just giving this thing away out of the goodness of their heart, and the guy's going to go sell it on eBay for $200 or whatever price tag it would be. But now they don't have to do that. If you want to have an experience with a fan, why would you want an autograph at this point outside of just the monetary aspect of it that you can resell it? The real experience is taking a picture with somebody. We all have the ability. Like back in the day, you got an autograph of someone, not to make money, but to show proof that you met whoever. Mickey Mantle or Joe DiMaggio. Hey, I got Mickey Mantle's autograph. It wasn't about going and selling it on eBay back then. eBay didn't exist. Mickey Mantle had no idea about eBay. Joe DiMaggio certainly didn't have any. Joe DiMaggio probably would have been signing him and putting him on eBay himself. But now you don't have to worry about that anymore as an athlete. And I see these clips all the time of guys not wanting to sign autographs. And look, they might be busy running someplace. They probably get all asked for autographs constantly. Now it's much easier. Just a quick photo. And that's why at the Fanatics Fest, I don't even know if Jalen Brunson is technically signing autographs. I think he's just taking photos with people. So, but I would think that in the future, now look, guys might still be busy going here, going there, but at least They don't have to worry about the aspect of somebody's just simply trying to cash in on them. And I see these videos all the time. And it's weird because some of them, like I saw one the other day, there's guys in New York who are constantly trying to get autographs from people. And there's one guy who I saw TikToks multiple times that he's gone up to Meredith Marakovitz of the Yes Network. Like, how many autographs of Meredith Marakovitz do you need? Is he selling autographs? What is an autograph of Meredith Marakovitz going for on eBay? I've seen multiple, and I saw one of them, poor Emmanuel Babari's getting caught in the crossfire. He's just trying to get to work. But there that guy is. He's trying to get autographs of Meredith Marakovitz. So I can understand why athletes who probably get just deluged with autograph requests, and it's always like a little kid. There was that big hubbub a couple of years ago. I think it was Mike Trout was coming out of a hotel, and he didn't sign for some kids, and people, of course, oh, how could you not sign? You should sign every autograph. Yeah, look, you're going about your day sometime. I'm sure Mike Trout has signed thousands of autographs. He can't possibly, he's not available to just sign autographs left and right. So now he doesn't have to worry about somebody cashing in on him. He could just take a little photo. That would be nice. That would be nice. A couple other things before I get out of here. Hand things off to the warm-up show. We were talking about this, my new friend Al and me. We were talking about that documentary on Netflix. If you've not already seen it. Fleegs, you're not a documentary guy, are you?
2: No, I can't stand documentaries.
1: You don't like learning things, Fleegs? What's wrong with you?
2: I prefer books if I'm going to learn something.
1: Really?
2: Yeah.
1: Books.
2: When I'm watching, I like scripted stuff. I like a good story.
1: Mm-hmm.
2: I like know somebody worked on it start to finish, and you know maybe they don't have the best ending, but they thought of one.
1: They tried.
2: Yeah. The real life stuff, terrible.
1: Well, this documentary, it makes me feel better about my life. I think that I am average dumb. Like, I am the perfect level of dumb. If you're any dumber than I am, I don't know how you make it out of your life, make it home every single day. I don't have a lot of sympathy for people who do things that I would be able to spot 1,000 miles away. I probably shouldn't give any example. You can think of it. But in this documentary, there's a lot of people who are way dumber than I. The main guy in the documentary, if you've not seen it, it's on Netflix. It's one of the top things there right now. I don't want to give too much away. Although, it doesn't really seem like it's a spoiler. Whatever. Go in fresh. But it'll make you feel better about your life because you will realize, you know what? As bad as things are going for me, it could always be worse. And the weird thing is, it's a couple, right? I don't want to give too much away. But the guy and the woman, they both kind of fall into the same thing where the woman does these things, these crimes, where she's now in jail because she didn't want to lose this guy. And you look at the guy, you're like, that's this guy? Interesting. But then this woman is accused of all these horrible things, all these lies. And his mom goes up to him and says, like, do you really love this woman? You're willing to put your life on the line with this woman? Do you really love her? He's like, nah, I kind of like her. So he wasn't even admitting that he does. It's a very, very odd story. But it is compelling. I put it on. Hour and a half later, I felt better about my life. And there's a lot of different angles in it. There's a lot of interesting characters in it. I'll just put it that way. It's called Maternal Instincts. Which really, it should not be called that.
2: Al Cintron did a segment on the same documentary either yesterday or the day before.
1: Mm-hmm. Yeah, it's been the
2: and
1: talk
2: he,
1: of the
2: he
1: station.
2: He doesn't watch like anything, so this was the one time he goes to Netflix and watched it. It was number one.
1: This is not the one you want to jump in on.
2: You watch a lot of regular shows, other documentaries. Mm-hmm. This is he went in, no other stuff that he watches.
1: This is where he just picked up. Right, this is where he started off his 2026 entertainment process. Yeah, it's not a happy story. Not gonna lie to you. And I don't really know why it's called Maternal Instincts. I guess it sounds good for a documentary. It's not really about maternal instincts. It's about people who are a woman who is just a gigantic compulsive liar. And the story that got her now sentenced to prison. But it's a very interesting thing. It's a very interesting documentary. I like a good documentary every once in a while. There was that one with the crash, the girl with the crash. I think it was called The Crash. That was aptly titled because it was involving a crash. This one, maybe not so much. Maybe not so much. That other one with the mom that was the catfish, that was a really good one. And this is why I don't watch any news. I get all my news from TikTok and that little tiny screen that they have in the elevator here at the office. I don't want to get any news because it's going to ruin the documentaries for me. I always like to leave. I like to go in fresh. And this one, you want to go in fresh. You definitely want to go in fresh. There's one other thing that I got to bring up. I think we have enough time for it. Now, look, I am not one to talk politics. Like when the whole thing with Mamdani was going on with the Knicks and Trump and all, I just avoid it. I don't want to talk politics. But every once in a while, there will be a story or something that's going on that makes you feel like, you know what, I have to say something about this. And it's probably not going to be a very popular opinion. And I left it to the end of the show so I could say it, say my piece, and then be done with it. But when you see things that are wrong, it feels like I just want to be out there and say that I was on the right side of history with this. I don't know if this is even humanly possible. But if there's any way that President Trump can bomb Love Island, I would be eternally grateful. There's a show on Netflix called Love Island. It's in season 25. It feels like there's always a season of Love Island going on. And I don't watch it, but my wife watches it. And she watches it on the main, like in the den. She's watching this thing. And it is the most obnoxious show. I do everything I can to get her to stop watching this Love Island. And the narrator is just, I've never seen his face, but he has the most punchable face that I can't even imagine what it would look like. I've only heard his voice, but it is just so, I hate this show. I hate everybody associated with the show. And I don't even know technically where it might be a U.S. property. I'm not sure. But if President Trump, if somebody in Congress, somebody somewhere could possibly bomb Love Island, I would be eternally grateful. Anything to get this show off of Netflix, off of my television, and out of my house. It's just the worst people all the time, and my wife can't get enough of it. And there's no off season. You know, the beauty of sports is, you know, the Knicks just won a championship. There's an off season now. You get to catch your breath. If you're not a basketball fan or you're a Knick hater, there's this time now where you get to kind of go away from it and be just on your own. Football season comes and goes. There's an off season. Baseball come. Met fans can't wait for the off season with as bad as this season has been. This Love Island, there's no off season. There's constant shows of it. It's just one show after another show after another show. And usually, like a season now is like 10 episodes. That's like a lot. It feels like there's Love Island. I don't know. Maybe my wife is just watching the same episode over and over again. It feels like nothing ever gets accomplished. Nobody is finding love, and they don't deserve love. They are the worst people in the world. I hate every single one of them. It's the worst. So if someone somewhere know, if the Be My Eyes people, the blind people can hit a button, I don't know, something. I just want the I just want the Love Island off my television. Maybe I got to think about divorce. That's the next step. That's the next step. Watch your step, lady. All right, that's going to do it for me. Coming up, it is Al and CeeLo. They've got you jam-packed with a lot of Mets stuff. The Mets season, and only 82 more games to go, fans. It's gonna fly by like that. That's going to do it for me. Thanks to the callers. Thanks to Fleegs. We'll see you tomorrow night back at 2 a.m. Once again, it is Gordon Damer over and out right here on The Fan.

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2: Al and Jerry. Don't worry, it's only an hour long, and most days it doesn't suck.
3: Oh, hi there, Al Dukes here, and if you're hearing me first, that means Jerry Recco isn't here. Jerry Recco is on vacation. How he affords vacation, I don't know. I don't know how you people do it these days. All I see, my entire YouTube feed is just that I can't afford groceries, I can't afford this, I can't afford that. But meanwhile, everywhere I go, everyone's on vacation, everyone's at games, everyone's at concerts, everyone's at the restaurant, so I believe the internet is... fake news, sad. Everyone can afford all these things. Everyone is out and about. I don't know what anyone is talking about. On my legitimately, my entire YouTube feed is no one can afford a car. No one could afford a house. No one could do. Meanwhile, everyone's doing everything. Yeah. House goes up for sale, gone in a day. A
4: lot of debt.
3: Nah, it's what everyone says. I don't know that I'm buying it anymore.
4: All right.
3: I just don't believe it.
4: It's a write-off.
3: I guess.
4: They just write it off.
3: I don't know what people are doing. No, but Jerry, I understand, has vacation. Jerry's had a full-time job for 1,000 years.
4: Right.
3: I understand.
4: Go on vacation because my in-laws paid for it.
3: Right. You had your in-laws pay for your vacation. That I also understand. Yeah, At least I know where it's coming. I want everyone to open their books to me. I want to see everyone's finances, CeeLo.
4: All right. I'm good with that.
3: I want to see this place's finances. I want to see neighbors' finances. I want to be able to go... to a restaurant in Asbury Park and say, open your books.
4: Open your books.
3: I just want to see what goes on.
4: Opened your kitchens to do the seed oil investigations.
3: Yes,
4: now you open your books.
3: I was battling a sales guy here yesterday afternoon. One of our own.
4: Oh, wow.
3: Yep.
4: How did that come about?
3: Well, it came about because Michael Rubin from Fanatics is coming in today. He was supposed to be in yesterday, but did not feel well. Didn't want to come in.
4: I saw it on the show. I'm like, wow, I was really locked in on cut and tape out there. I totally missed his
3: appearance.
4: Spot. Yeah.
3: So the sales guy who has the Fanatics account says, hey, how about tomorrow, 7 a.m.? I said, well, 7 a.m. a little early. I go, what about 8 a.m., 9 a.m.? The show really just getting started at 7 a.m. He goes, already talked to Gio. He's good with it. I go, then why'd you call me? Like, if you're going to go to Gio, then... why involve me?
4: Right.
3: Oh, sorry, I went over your head.
4: Right.
3: He's going to come in at 7:30.
4: After not feeling well yesterday.
3: I did bring that up as well. I go, okay, so he's coming in at 7:30. I go, so he'll be on for 5 minutes because we go to break at 7:37. Also, that's the CeeLo segment. Oh.
4: You familiar with the show?
3: It's incredible. I don't understand what goes on.
4: Went to Gio first, yeah.
3: No, went to Gio after I didn't answer immediately.
4: Oh, I see.
3: God forbid I take a 30-minute nap waking up at 2 a.m. every day. So then went to Gio. I go, okay, well, just go to Gio then from now on.
4: So got to go to Moe's, got to go to Gio.
3: Go to Gio.
4: What's it, you nap right when you get home, give or take?
3: No, like I got to walk the dog. I got to eat my scrambled eggs.
4: See, again, I hesitated. I was going to text you. We were been talking country. I was going to text you on my way home yesterday. I'm like, oh, he might be home napping already. I don't want to wake him up.
3: You won't, though, because I will silence my phone.
4: Okay, good. Some people don't do that. I don't know why.
3: I don't either.
4: Yeah.
3: Emergency
4: it's
3: situations,
4: not a matter of
3: I
4: life
3: guess.
4: And death here.
3: Yes, I was just battling the salespeople. Mm. And I've been listening to a lot of really old Howard Stern where he's just battling everybody. So I might be in battling mode right now from that.
4: You're channeling your old school Howard Stern.
3: Yeah, I might be channeling my old school Howard Stern and just feel like battling people. So
4: with your next shirt on over there this morning.
3: That's right.
4: I'm sure you were locked into round two at the draft last night, right?
3: I was not. Oh. That was the least buzzworthy NBA draft I've ever known existed.
4: Really bad.
3: Mm-hmm. I don't know a single player taken.
4: Yeah, you do.
3: I don't.
4: Zubi Ejiofor, St. John's.
3: Nope. Don't know who
4: come
3: that
4: on.
3: Is.
4: We talked about him all during the tournament.
3: Where did he go?
4: The Hawks.
3: Right. So see you
4: there
3: never.
4: Three St. John's players got drafted. I think three.
3: Is that right?
4: And a couple of UConn players as well. Yeah. Guys,
3: okay.
4: You know, we talked about. I know it's like in one ear, out one ear for you. Tournament comes and goes, and that's the end of you ever remembering their names.
3: That name is familiar, though.
4: Zubi Ejiofor.
3: Yes.
4: I would hope so. Yeah.
3: So, good for him.
4: Hey, good for him.
3: Hey, good for you. You go to the Hawks. I don't know what to do. Like, the Mets, I mean, it's June still. It's all, like...
4: It's over.
3: I know we've said it's over.
4: It's the halfway point is tonight. Game 81.
3: But to hear people, still say the Mets are only this out... They're not... like, you know, you all you have to do is eyeball teams in any sport, and you know whether they're a good team. They're not.
4: They don't pass
3: good.
4: The eye test.
3: They don't pass the smell test, the eye test, right. The this, the do da, the dee dee. They even manage to get swept in a doubleheader, which just is. You have to work so hard to not win one game of a doubleheader. I mean, honestly, you've got to be working at being terrible. And the fact that I gave up 10 runs in each of the games.
4: Then you're working really hard to make that happen.
3: Right.
4: And then 6 errors in the second game.
3: 6 errors.

0: That guy just absolutely
1: murdered them yesterday.
0: 7 RBIs in game one.
1: Yeah.
0: 4 RBIs in game two.
1: A couple home runs, triple. Yeah. He was busy. He had himself a day.
0: He had 11 RBIs out of their 20 runs. I mean, just the only guy.
1: Stat padding.
0: Francisco Alvarez homered in each game. If I'm him, I'm like, I don't know what you guys are doing, but I showed up to this doubleheader.
1: Yeah.
0: Homering in each game. I don't even know. There's really nothing. Like Gary Cohen, some Gary Cohen quote from this game. Quote, this team is in the depths of despair.
1: Yeah, that's a good line.
0: Then he also said, quote, this is the kind of game that causes re-evaluations. Mm-hmm. Except it really doesn't. Like, nothing's, they went on a 12-game losing streak. Right. Nothing happened.
1: They talked about that earlier in the season. They've been making, like, veiled public pleas for them to do something. Whether it's Gary, whether it's Ron, whether it's Howie on radio.
0: Keith.
1: Keith yesterday watching your boy PCA run the bases. He's like basically, you know, salivating. He's like, God, that's one of the worst trades the Mets have made in quite some time.
0: Yeah, the Mets trading away Pete Crow Armstrong.
1: For, I mean, as they put it, 6 weeks of Javi Baez.
0: This is just, it's terrible. Fans were chanting for Pete Alonso.
1: Yes, in the ninth, last night. I think the most exciting thing, the most positive thing yesterday at Citi Field night was the Norway fans. Did you see that clip?
0: Yes.
1: Doing their whatever,
0: that rowing
1: situation.
0: Thing.
1: Yeah. And that's Norway, not Sweden, Al, just to make sure we're clear on that.
0: But by the way, a listener told me I was correct in some way because it's still considered, so Norway and Sweden is considered Nordic.
1: Okay. So, all right. I see what we're getting.
0: I wasn't super wrong.
1: Right. You didn't say Norwegian, you said Nordic.
0: Nordic, right. Okay. You know what's really annoying? Like this rate, the callers to the radio station love to correct a mistake.
1: Oh,
0: more than anything.
1: Just callers, social media as well.
0: But the callers are so annoying because you could actually say something like, I could actually do this with you right now. I could be on the air and go, well, CeeLo, the Mets were terrible. Lost the first game 10-5 or 10-3. Which one was the first game?
1: 10-3.
0: Yeah.
1: Game two was 10-5.
0: I could go like this. The Mets lost both games of the doubleheader. The first one 10-3. The second one 11-5. I'm sorry, 10-5. I'll get 9,000 calls. Right. It was 10-5, not 11-5. I go, no, I corrected. Oh, I turned it off at the call.
1: I turned it off the second you said 11.
0: Next call. Yeah. It was 10-5, not 11-5. Yeah, no, I said, oh, okay, because I just want to make sure. Next call. Did the guy on the air just say the Mets lost 11-5? 3 hours later. I'm listening back on the Odyssey app, so you may have corrected this already, but the Mets lost 10-5, not 11-5. Yeah. Yeah.
1: We got it.
0: Can I come over there and punch you in the face?
1: I can see why you lose your mind over there with that stuff.
0: It is maddening.
1: Yeah.
0: Absolutely maddening.
1: And that's where you are misunderstood.
0: Thank you.
1: For the people that hear that version of Al, or the on-air version of Al that's complaining about things.
0: Yes.
1: Yet, I witnessed you after that MLB Store show. Very,
0: very pleasant.
1: We left. We were trying to get to the subway to get back here. You talked to everyone. Couldn't have been nicer.
0: Very pleasant, very polite, to the fans.
1: Taking selfies. Oh, yeah.
0: Well, I go back to Mike Francesa's final when he was retiring the first time, and he said he does the show for the listeners.
1: Yes.
0: The callers better step your game up. You're going to become part of the show. I expect more of you.
1: That's right.
0: That's how I am.
1: Very small percentage of the audience.
0: And very small. Yeah, I know every caller to this radio station. Every single one. There's not a single caller that calls into any of the shows where I go, oh, this is a new guy. Does not happen.
1: Really? We get people that
0: everyone.
1: Call up and be like, you know, it's my first time calling.
0: Very rare. I'm saying for the most part.
1: Yeah, I got it.
0: It is rare.
1: All right.
0: The old lady who called in yesterday, that was great. She was a new caller.
1: Donna, right?
0: Donna, yeah.
1: Yeah, Huntington.
0: Who was sick of Boomer turning everything into a sexual innuendo.
1: On her way to Fire Island.
0: Yes, she was. Lucky David Peterson got dealt to the Cubs yesterday.
1: After last night's game.
0: Yeah.
1: Yeah.
0: So great. I mean, he's got to love that. I mean, I know the Cubs aren't anything special, but you're off the Mets.
1: I mean, the Cubs are, in theory, should be good. The reason that they're acquiring him is because they have quite a few injuries to their pitching staff. So
0: are they aware that he stinks?
1: He sucks. It is amazing. Like, he was legitimately an all-star last year.
0: He was?
1: Kodai

0: Senga, through his first 13 starts, had a sub-1.5 ERA.
1: Yeah,
0: and
1: I heard
0: look where they are now.
1: I was listening to Evan and Tiki on the ride home yesterday, and Tiki goes, last year, Kodai Senga was in the Cy Young discussion.
0: Well,
1: I was like, what?
0: Early on, yeah. And do you remember who got him injured and sent him to the IL? The hamstring strain?
1: I know.
0: Derailed his season?
1: Pete Alonso.
0: Sure was.
1: Yeah.
0: High throw to first. Had a jump, came down awkwardly. IL, never the same.
1: That is going to be... That Pete Alonso letting him walk, or not even wanting him, that's going to go down as one of... And I know Pete Alonso ain't lighting the world on fire.
0: He's been fine.
1: That's going to go down as one of the dumbest moves in Mets history, just because of what it did to the team.
0: Maybe. I mean...
1: It had an effect
0: on
1: the team.
0: For this offseason, sure.
1: They are so bad.
0: Yeah. Really bad. And it's hard to, I mean...
1: They have Juan Soto, who's... This is why you don't pay players big money. Juan Soto is not a difference maker when the rest of your team stinks.
0: Right.
1: So that's
0: the rest of the team wasn't supposed to stink. That's the difference.
1: So then he's just a part of... He's one of nine guys. When you're paid that much money, you were supposed to actually make a difference on a terrible team.
0: Yeah. Baseball doesn't really work that way. Just ask Mike Trout.
1: Right, so then why, this is what I don't understand,
0: I don't have a degree in economics.
1: A degree in economics is not needed. It's the eyeball test.
0: It's a piece of the pie, right? It's a piece of the pie.
1: I know, this is why sports is stupid.
0: But this the unions are there, the players' unions in these sports.
1: Also stupid.
0: Okay, but they're there because you want to talk about opening the books. They know how much money is coming in, and they want their piece of the pie. And the players get a piece of the pie, and then the star players get the biggest piece of said pie. And mm-hmm. That's just how it works. Food chain. I agree. It's ridiculous money, especially in baseball when it's fully guaranteed. But, I mean...
1: There's some books I'd like open to take a look at, CeeLo.
0: Most of these owners are
1: books.
0: Not losing money. How's that?
1: I know, but they're also making their money from other things.
0: Yeah.
1: If the only business Steve Cohen had was the Mets.
0: Yeah. He's losing money on the Mets, probably.
1: Right.
0: Yeah.
1: Yes. This is what I don't like. Like, stand on your own. If baseball is so good and so interesting and brings in, and the players get so much money, then stand on your own. Pay that money based on the money you make on the Mets. You couldn't do it. You know what
0: yeah.
1: I'm saying?
0: Yeah, but I mean the other ways that they're with Steve Cohen, you're referencing his hedge fund, obviously,
1: yes.
0: And his business ventures.
1: Yes.
0: But I mean, the leagues are also making money in a lot of different ways, and advertising and these media deals and whatnot, which really is not quite the same as just the product on the field.
1: I know, right? But all we kept
0: or just the fans showing up or paying for chicken buckets and tickets and parking and all that stuff.
1: You know, my favorite thing is about the regional sports networks
0: yeah.
1: and cable
0: yeah.
1: and all. That's one of my favorite things.
0: Yeah, right.
1: That was all supposed to be collapsing, and it is collapsing, but the salaries keep going up, so it can't be true. There's some sort of flim-flam going on in all sports except football.
0: Okay.
1: Same with basketball. ABC ESPN has paid $40 billion for the NBA rights, and nine people watch the regular season. Well, tell me how that's possible.
0: I don't know. You should do a deep dive on that. That sounds like a documentary.
1: It does.
0: For you to produce, direct, create, whatever.
1: Star in also. I would like
0: that
1: to be
0: too.
1: The star.
0: Yeah. Do it all. One-man show. Al Dukes on sports economics.
1: Yeah, I really want somebody to break down sports. Because all the sports economics people, like Darren Rovell, all he tells you is... You know, this chicken is actually ice cream. $7. Oh, great. Break down. Tell me how baseball's making all their money. Don't tell me about chicken buckets that look like ice cream.
0: Yeah. I don't get it either, but...
1: I was in that MLB store.
0: Prices are through the
1: roof.
0: You were
1: in the MLB store.
0: I sure was.
1: You tell me they're going to sell all those jerseys and hats in there?
0: No,
1: so why are they in there?
0: I don't know, just to make it look really cool. Yeah, there's a lot of product available in there. Any hat you could ever imagine, any jersey you could ever imagine, it's right there.
1: Yes.
0: You got to get to Midtown, but it's there.
1: It's there.
0: Yeah.
1: You want the gay Padres hat? It's there. I was listening to a Joe Rogan podcast on the way in. He has Tim Dillon on. I don't know if you're familiar with Tim Dillon.
0: Not familiar with Tim Dillon.
1: He's a comedian, podcaster, an openly gay man.
0: Okay.
1: And he was just talking about Gay Pride Month, and he goes, why do the Padres have to be gay? Like, I'm a gay man, and I don't care if the... Why are the Padres gay?
0: Probably because they play in California.
1: No, no, but all the teams are...
0: Right. It, well, his point was like... the Giants are doing it, right? And didn't Aubrey Huff said something about Buster Posey? And...
1: But his point is he is a gay man. Right. But he doesn't understand why the baseball team has to be gay. Like, that does nothing for him as a gay man.
0: Worked for the Mets a couple years ago. Maybe that's what the... Hey, worked for the... What was that? 24? 24. 2024 Mets? Yeah.
1: Yeah. Gay they Mets. Tried it again this year. They changed their logo to the gay logo. And
0: had to come up with something else. Something
1: and
0: new.
1: It didn't work.
0: No.
1: It's not working.
0: Nothing. This team is impenetrable.
1: Yes, that.
0: Probably should have picked another word there.
1: Perhaps. Perhaps.
0: That was not by design.
1: So, I mean, the Mets. We're no longer going to be talking about the Mets, probably.
0: But we will.
1: And the Yankees just keep... Yankees are like... There was the year when Rex Ryan was here with the Jets where the Giants were a much better team than the Jets.
0: Mm-hmm.
1: Maybe the first year or something. I don't know.
0: The Giants were better than the Jets.
1: I remember there was
0: a
1: year.
0: Rex year.
1: I don't know. Here's what I remember.
0: Okay.
1: The Giants were better than the Jets.
0: Uh-huh.
1: They won their games they were supposed to win. On games where it was a toss-up, some they won, some they lost. They were just humming along. And the Jets were terrible. And every day we'd come in here and talk about the Jets. Mm. And the Giants fans would call me and go, whoa.
0: What's the deal?
1: We're always talking about the Jets.
0: Yeah.
1: And I'd say, okay, what do you want to say about the Giants? It's pretty good they're winning.
0: Right.
1: Yeah, this is what the Yankees are doing. The Yankees just hum along, win games, and there's nothing interesting about it right now because they're winning when they're supposed to win. And then the Mets, who are so terrible, end up dominating everything. But it's enough with the Mets.
0: Enough with the Mets.
1: You stink.
0: Here's what the Yankees are close to doing, and there's still, you know, a week or so to go.
1: Okay.
0: And they did just, you know, had that 3-game losing streak, but... And I'm knocking on wood, Yankee fans, of which I am one, on June 25th, the morning of June 25th.
1: Is
0: so far, yes, they've avoided the dreaded Aaron Boone June swoon that they usually deal with. And that's without Aaron Judge for most of it.
1: Yeah.
0: So that's a good sign.
1: That is a good sign.
0: Usually they go into some, you know, extended malaise here in June and we start to worry. We ask questions. What are they doing? What are they going to get at the deadline? Are they going to not make the playoffs? What's the deal with so-and-so?
1: What's
0: Boone's
1: got to
0: be fired. Cashman sucks. All that stuff.
1: Yeah.
0: So far, they've avoided that.
1: All right.
0: Yeah.
1: Let's take a quick break here, CeeLo. When we return, we'll do a little Yankee talk. We'll do some... I got a handful of media notes.
0: Ooh.
1: I've got a couple.
0: Any World Cup notes today?
1: I don't have. No, I'm not a World Cup guy.
0: I can hit that in the fan focus here real quick. If you want.
1: Okay. Yeah. You're going to do fan focus now?
0: That's usually how we do it, right?
1: Sometimes we do it on the way back.
0: I would do it now.
1: If you're prepared right now, CeeLo, I think the fans demand it.
0: We give it a quick once-over brought to you by Chef IQ. 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I mean, as Al pretty much broke down the Mets. They lose both games at the doubleheader with the Cubs, 10-3, 10-5 in the nightcap. Six errors. Dansby Swanson had a big day for the Cubs. The Mets were a disgrace. They're getting it from the fans. They're getting it from the broadcasters. And they were chanting Pete Alonso's name there in the ninth inning. Kind of tells you all you need to know. Kodai Senga is indeed heading to the bullpen. And David Peterson, after last night's game, was traded to the Cubs. They will play the series finale tonight. Those aforementioned Yankees beat the Tigers 4-2. Paul Goldschmidt continues to star for the Yanks this year. He had a home run in the first and the third innings, both off Tarek Skubal. And Jason Dominguez homered against Skubal as well. I mentioned I'll give you a little bit on the World Cup as you've got the U.S. playing. Al, did you know it's Turkey A now, not Turkey?
1: Turkey
0: A? I missed that. When did they become Turkey A?
1: I'm not aware.
0: Yeah, we can get into that later, perhaps.
1: Oh,
0: they will
1: definitely
0: play their final group stage match tonight. A 10 p.m. start, so Al will be locked in from SoFi Stadium out in L.A., and you've got Ecuador, Germany, 4 o'clock today at MetLife Stadium. Don't call me MetLife, New York, New Jersey Stadium. There you
1: All
0: go.
1: Right. And this portion of the warm-up show sponsored by Ray Katina, Mercedes-Benz of Edison.
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5: 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You'll love this one. In New Jersey, the northbound New Jersey Turnpike car lanes has a crash involving two tractor trailers and a fire. Only the left lane is open north of Interchange 12 in Carter Red. Well, this accident belonged in the truck lanes, so in the meantime, you're going to take the truck lanes. They have been closed for overnight work, but have since reopened. Again, that tractor-trailer accident is in the cars. Take the truck lanes instead. Today's a gridlock alert day because of the FIFA World Cup match at the Meadowlands Parkway, so remember that. If you're heading out into the bridges and tunnels, that's good, because we're 10 at the Holland Lincoln George. New Jersey-bound Atterbridge Crossing with a broken-down vehicle. One lane is blocked. And if you're traveling in Westchester, northbound New England Thruway construction exit 15 to 16, and southbound New England Thruway construction from 19 to 17. In both cases, use the Hutchinson Parkway. The northbound delay is worse than the southbound delay. 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
7: Welcome back to the warm-up program. I got CeeLo with me today. CeeLo, this is the song you told me to check out yesterday. I really like it.
8: It's catchy, right?
7: Yeah, this Luke Combs. I like him.
8: I mean, he just pumps out the hits.
7: Yeah, this is... Yeah, this is good stuff. Tell me I'm wrong. Seems like you want to know what my name is. I love a non-attractive singer.
8: So you're a Jelly Roll guy now?
7: Except Jelly Roll.
8: I just
7: sick of that
8: bang,
7: guy.
8: Bang, poked a hole right in your theory.
7: That's true. I'm just saying, like, I like a kind of a chubby guy with a beard.
8: About Teddy Swims?
7: Yeah, I go for Teddy Swims.
8: All right.
7: Yeah, for the same reason, right?
8: Yeah.
7: He's, but like, Jelly Roll don't have a voice like this. Jelly Roll's too, it's too much. It's too much
8: and then
7: with Jelly Roll.
8: He's losing all the weight and he's getting divorced now. Right? It's too much. Okay, moving on.
7: Everyone's putting Jelly Roll on every song. It's Jelly Roll came in like, what would you say? Someone comes
8: came in,
7: and
8: like a wrecking ball.
7: He came in like a wrecking ball.
8: Well, Miley Cyrus for you.
7: And what then
8: you
7: he showed up on every song and then got thin. And I'm going to say this is going to sound really terrible.
8: Uh-oh.
7: He's too grateful.
8: She's too good. He's too good. Too nice.
7: Every interview I heard with Jelly Roll, all he is grateful.
8: Grateful. Him and Aaron Rodgers. Gratitude.
7: But at least Aaron Rodgers, you could tell, is a douche.
8: He's very grateful, but he's a douche.
7: But also douchey. Okay. Jelly Roll is just like, I can't believe I'm here, fortunate I am, blah, blah, blah, blah, blah. I'm Jelly Roll. I've had enough.
8: Too and much then, positivity for you.
7: Too much positivity. Then he lost all his weight. Now he's getting divorced. Now it's, again, too much Jelly Roll. He's on rock radio. He's on country radio. Mm-hmm. They want Jelly Roll everywhere.
8: Okay.
7: Enough.
8: Well, I gave you a new Luke Combs banger. There you go.
7: You did. That's off the newer Luke Combs album, which I think came out. Let me see. It says it came out in 2026. All
8: yeah,
7: right,
8: it so was within the last month or two.
7: Okay.
8: I think I got about 6 songs I like off that album that I have in my library now.
7: My man's got 22 songs on that. That's the problem with some of the country. Like Morgan Wallen be like, new Morgan Wallen album is out.
8: Here's 40 songs.
7: Here's 40 songs. How am I supposed to weed through 40 songs?
8: Have you seen him live?
7: No.
8: I mean,
7: I like
8: you
7: want
8: to talk about a guy that is just cashing in on these tours.
7: Yeah.
8: The women go nuts.
7: Oh,
8: He's everywhere.
7: Women dig Morgan Wallen.
8: Yes, they do.
7: Yeah. So I'm going to have to make my way through this Luke Combs record.
8: Mm-hmm.
7: All 22 songs.
8: I gave you a new
7: songs.
8: Kip Moore song to check out.
7: Oh, yeah.
8: Chris
7: Tell me
8: Jones
7: that one
8: again. Got a new album out that's got some good stuff.
7: What's the Kip Moore song you like?
8: Lonely Tonight.
7: Lonely Tonight. All right.
8: Good piano in there.
7: Check that out.
8: Yeah.
7: Off the new record, yes.
8: Yeah, the piano's, I mean, it's throughout, but there's a piano solo in the middle that you'll
7: okay.
8: like, I think.
7: Lonely Tonight.
8: Yeah.
7: All right, CeeLo, let me add that to my song. Save to your liked songs.
8: And I'll give you one more, and then we can move on. You know, upbeat, you know,
7: yeah.
8: standard country, but it's a toe tapper, as they used
7: okay.
8: to say back in the
7: Love
8: day.
7: Love a toe tapper.
8: Chris Young, Boots on the Ground.
7: Chris Young, Boots. All right.
8: Check that one out.
7: Boots on the Ground. Okay, I'm going to add that also, CeeLo. Man, I'm going to be busy
8: a
7: with
8: new
7: my
8: segment here.
7: Music.
8: We just give each other new new music recommendations.
7: Are you an Apple here. Music or Spotify guy?
8: We've discussed this. Apple Music. I mean, I'm so ingrained in it.
7: Yeah.
8: Like, I'm not going to change. I used to be Pandora back in the day.
7: Pandora?
8: Like, way back in the day.
7: Yeah.
8: I haven't opened Pandora in years. Unless I accidentally... I should just offload the app at this point.
7: Yeah.
8: But yeah, Apple Music. I do the... We have like the, you know, the family monthly plan that gives
7: oh,
8: you
7: yeah.
8: everything. Because we pay for the extra storage and then you just kick the music in and it's a little bundle discount.
7: Oh, you could do a little bundle.
8: Yeah.
7: All right.
8: Yeah.
7: Yeah, I feel like I was
8: Apple
7: locked.
8: Apple One, I think it's called.
7: I was locked in on the in Spotify
8: right.
7: before Apple Music kind of caught on
8: yeah.
7: to streaming. And I was already in too deep.
8: Were you a big Napster guy back in the day?
7: I was, yeah.
8: Sure.
7: I loved Napster.
8: Yeah.
7: And then I'd burn my CDs mm-hmm. and I would just be ripping off the record companies.
8: Ripping off the man.
7: Yeah, I used to love Napster. That was cool.
8: Yeah.
7: You could find some cool stuff on there, like live recordings that you couldn't find. Now, I mean, now between YouTube is so great.
8: Napster, it was hit or miss, though. Like, you know, if you were looking for a certain version, you know, you'd have to wait till it downloaded.
7: Yes.
8: And then you're like, no, this is not what I wanted. Delete that.
7: Yes.
8: And that's back when I had like dial-up internet at my parents' house. So waiting for the
7: forever.
8: Song to download
7: yeah.
8: was like, you know, your heart was pounding.
7: Yeah.
8: Feeling the anxiety.
7: Absolutely.
8: Those were the days.
7: The Baltimore Ravens have named Kyle Humans.
8: Humans.
7: Kyle Humans is the new voice of the Baltimore Ravens, succeeding Jerry Sandusky.
8: Yeah.
7: That pervert.
8: Come on.
7: The fact, CeeLo, that they kept this guy around through all of his controversies, all
8: yeah,
7: the Penn
8: yeah,
7: State
8: yeah,
7: stuff,
8: yeah, yeah.
7: and let him call Ravens games.
8: I think you've done that one a few too many. I
7: Probably.
8: Think it's time to, similar to how this Jerry Sandusky retired, I think
7: mm-hmm.
8: you need to retire that bit, which you will now because he's no longer calling the games. Yeah. The hay is in the barn on that bit.
7: I would have changed my name if I was broadcasting
8: yes.
7: Jerry Sandusky
8: yeah.
7: during, I mean, that guy could just, I would look, now there's a documentary I'd like to see.
8: His life after the Penn State scandal?
7: Yeah, like when did he first realize the pervert Jerry Sandusky at Penn State was going to be a big story, and now his name is the broadcaster of the Ravens is also named Jerry Sandusky.
8: And wasn't it same spelling with the G on both? Or did
7: no,
8: I have that wrong?
7: You have it wrong. The pervert has the J. The broadcaster has the G for
8: All right.
7: Jerry.
8: Well, maybe that's why he didn't change. He's like, you know, if you're really paying attention, you know I'm not that guy
7: because no,
8: I got
7: we
8: the
7: don't.
8: G.
7: We don't know that.
8: Isn't and Jerry's real name with a G?
7: Gerard, yeah.
8: Yeah.
7: Jerry Reco.
8: Jerry Reco. But Jerry Reco, he spells with a J. Jerry.
7: Right. The shortened version of Gerard is Jerry with a J.
8: That's
7: normally Jerry with a G is a woman, Jerry. G-E-R-I.
8: Okay.
7: But this guy, he stuck it through.
8: Sure did.
7: Stuck it through.
8: Damn good play-by-play man.
7: Is that right?
8: Yeah, he was good. The hay is in the barn. Yeah.
7: He would say
8: Touchdown,
7: that.
8: Touchdown, Ravens.
7: What's that mean, the hay is in the barn?
8: Like, that's like when the game was not like over, but essentially over.
7: Mm.
8: You know, like, hey, Ravens are going to win. They put this
7: okay.
8: one away. The hay is in the barn.
7: The hay is in the
8: we
7: barn.
8: We close the door. We go home with a
7: okay.
8: victory.
7: Hmm.
8: Yeah.
7: The New York Times did a quite an extensive article on Diana Rossini.
8: Yeah, I think I had five people send this my way on social media. Oh, get ready. Warm-up show, Al, tomorrow.
7: Oh, really?
8: Yeah. They have big you might let them down. I think they were expecting big things.
7: Oh,
8: out
7: big
8: of you
7: things. Yeah, I didn't see anything all that exciting
8: yeah,
7: other
8: I,
7: than, you know, I love to know what people make for a living.
8: Yes. Open the books.
7: Open the books. Let
8: yeah.
7: me see what you're... The Athletic was paying her $800,000 a year.
8: Not bad. It's a tough job to resign from.
7: That is a tough one to resign from. And they were in negotiations to renew her contract.
8: And I'm sure she was looking for a raise, right?
7: She probably was looking for a mil, a cool mil. Man, 800 grand.
8: Where do I sign for
7: that? That is cool.
8: Give me about 15% of that. I'm good to go.
7: And the other interesting story that came of that was she was pulled over by the cops for texting while driving with her two young children in the car.
8: Oh, no. Blasphemy.
7: And when the cop pulled her over, she asked, somewhere in the conversation, asked the cop who his favorite NFL team was and got out of the ticket by FaceTiming
8: Mike Vrabel.
7: That coach. No, they say it was not Mike Vrabel.
8: It wasn't. Oh.
7: They say it was not Mike Vrabel, and it was not somebody on the Patriots or Bills.
8: Okay. Is that what? Was she covering, at the time, the AFC East? Like, what made them...
7: I just know that they...
8: appreciate that.
7: I forget what the... Because the guy... Oh, she was talking about that she was texting because Sean McDermott had just been fired. And this...
8: Oh, so this is recent.
7: Yeah.
8: Okay.
7: And then got some coach... And we know it wasn't the Jets because the Jets didn't like her because she's always busting their balls.
8: Yeah.
7: So it had to be... Maybe it was Sean McVay. There were a lot of links of her to Sean McVay.
8: Sean McVay.
7: Although a cop in New Jersey... You would think who's
8: yeah, not a Rams fan.
7: Probably not a lot of Rams fans. Right. Maybe Cowboys. I don't know if
8: Brian Schottenheimer.
7: Knew Brian Schottenheimer.
8: I mean, I'm sure she knows all the coaches.
7: That's true.
8: The league.
7: That's true.
8: Yeah. Now, on a hey, let me pop this guy on FaceTime on the spot, that's a little different.
7: Mm-hmm.
8: Yeah.
7: And it worked.
8: Right.
7: She dialed up the FaceTime call.
8: How about Niners? They have a national appeal. Kyle Shanahan.
7: Yeah. I would think it'd have to be a younger coach. Old coaches ain't going for that nonsense.
8: Right. I think, well, Shanahan and McVay are right in that same wheelhouse. Buddies came through the, you know, through the dredges of the assistant coaching world together.
7: Mm-hmm. Yes.
8: I mean, I'm, of course, speculating. I don't know.
7: It is weird when you get a FaceTime call.
8: Is it?
7: Normally, you got to give a heads up that, oh, yeah, I'm going to FaceTime you.
8: Yeah, right. You don't want to... cold FaceTime call someone. Yeah.
7: What if I'm walking around shirtless in my condo?
8: My kids like to do that. That's a little different, though.
7: You know, they'll just FaceTime you?
8: Yeah, from like they get a tablet at home on the Wi-Fi. All of a sudden, hey, here comes the video call. Just want to ask me something or just check in.
7: Yeah, Yusef here, he loves a FaceTime call.
8: All right.
7: With his family.
8: Back in
7: like
8: Morocco,
7: when he's on a break.
8: All right.
7: He'll be always on FaceTime. Well,
8: when you got family, you know, out of country who you're not seeing regularly, it's good to hop on the FaceTime and see some faces.
7: I'm actually surprised that didn't catch on as much. Like when we were younger and we had this idea of a video phone, like the idea that we would be able to make video calls and we'd still default to audio only, I would never have thought that. I thought we would go straight to video calls and there'd be no more regular phone calls.
8: Hmm. Yeah, I guess, I mean... The video is invasive, though. Not everyone is like ready to be seen.
7: Right. Plus, sometimes you want to do other things when you're on the phone with somebody. Like, I want to put my dishes away.
8: Right. Then you got to like prop it up.
7: I want to fold my clothing.
8: Now you're out of view on the on the FaceTime.
7: Yeah. Then people are like, oh, I guess you're bored with my call. You're folding your laundry.
8: Right. How rude.
7: Very rude. Meanwhile, if you do it,
8: they never know.
7: Never know.
8: Yeah.
7: And you're getting multiple things done in one shot.
8: Yeah, I'm with you on that.
7: All right, quick break here, CeeLo. When we come back, I've got a couple other notes. I don't know what I would categorize them at, so I can't really give you...
8: Is one of the notes you got to the bottom of when turkey became turkey?
7: I did not. No, I didn't even look that up.
8: I'll have to check on that.
7: At the top of the hour, we've got Boomer and Gio will be here.
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16: From the 1010 Winds Traffic Center, I'm Karen Stewart with the InjuryLawyer.com Fan Highway Patrol. Presented by the Rothenberg Law Firm, today is a gridlock alert day because the FIFA World Cup at 4. The delays and the closures will begin at 10. They're going to close 42nd Street between 1st and 12th Avenues, and among many of the other closures, 41st between 8th and 10th, and 40th between 8th and 11th Avenues will be posted throughout the morning. Again, a gridlock alert day today. If you're traveling the Hudson's, they are 10. The New Jersey-bound Outer Bridge just got rid of a broken-down vehicle with a lane block. A little bit of a delay there. New Jersey, northbound New Jersey Turnpike in the car lanes, north of Interchange 12 in Carteret. Crash involving two tractor trailers. Yeah, they do belong in the truck lane, but they're in the southbound lane, and all lanes are being held right now on the northbound turnpike north of 12. If you're heading out into the New Jersey Turnpike right now, the truck lanes are going to be for you. Garbage truck fire southbound on 287 at exit 12 Western Canal Road in Bridgewater. The three center lanes are blocked there. 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
18: Welcome back to the warm-up program. My name is Al. Hi.
19: Oh, what are you singing for?
18: It's another CeeLo cut here.
20: Toe tapper. Or a boot tapper.
18: Boot tapper. I gotta get me some cowboy boots. I'd probably look pretty cool in those.
20: Oh, yeah. You could definitely pull that off.
18: Right?
20: You got the legs for it.
18: A couple of... wear, get myself a pair of tight Wranglers. Cowboy boots. Cowboy hat, maybe. Cowboy hat with glasses, though, doesn't look great.
20: He just said, use your hands to tip your cowboy hat.
18: Tip your cowboy hat? Yeah, come on. I don't think people around here realize how much of the country is cowboy hats. Like, it's a lot. When you get out of this area.
20: People around here, yeah.
18: No, I'm saying, like, the people around here, I don't think understand.
20: Right, yeah.
18: The amount of country music and cowboy hats in this country.
20: Oh, yeah.
18: It's a lot. We're still, like, in the Wild West in a lot of this country.
20: Absolutely. Well, that's the large chunk of our country.
18: Yeah.
20: You know, the heartlands, south. A lot of states I've never been to.
18: Yeah, there's a lot going on in there.
20: Yeah.
18: The traffic report, I mean, it sounds like it's an absolute disaster.
20: Yeah, gridlock day. And on top of that, we got tractor trailers colliding on the turnpike. We got a garbage truck fire on 287.
18: What a mess.
20: And it's 5:49 a.m.
18: What a mess.
20: Baby.
18: You know what I understand is, in driving on the turnpike and the parkway, they keep referencing, hey, there's a World Cup game today. Like, yeah. Ooh, like, be careful. I thought you're not allowed to drive a car there. So then, why is...
20: I don't know.
18: Why would that affect my traffic whatsoever?
20: Not sure.
18: If you can't drive a car to the Meadowlands parking lot, why is that a factor in the traffic?
20: I don't know. People get into the NJ Transit train stations, maybe? I mean, not now. The match is at 4 p.m.
18: Oh, okay, good.
20: Germany,
18: I'll be long
20: Ecuador.
18: Gone. Germany versus Ecuador?
20: Yeah.
18: Yeah, I'll be hiding in my house by that time.
20: Yeah. Same.
18: Wyndham Clark, the golfer, revealed on the Pardon My Take podcast.
20: And why were they interviewing him, Al?
18: He won the U.S. Open.
20: Very good. There you go.
18: They asked him why in 2016 he tweeted, "I hate Baker Mayfield."
20: Seems like a fair question.
18: To which he said he first wasn't going to answer it. And then he decided, what the hell, I'm going to answer it. He
20: referenced his PR team behind him not wanting him to answer.
18: Yes.
20: But he went forward with it anyway.
18: And he claimed that his girlfriend at the time in 2016 cheated on him with Baker Mayfield. Now, I thought, that's interesting because I feel like Baker Mayfield's been married forever. So I went and looked at the timeline. Baker Mayfield met his wife in 2017.
20: Okay.
18: So all good. And then Wyndham Clark said, quote, "I am actually a Baker fan now. I think he's a homie."
20: Yeah, he wants to bury the hatchet, right?
18: Yeah. That's a great idea. It is weird, like, if your wife cheats on you, we get mad at the guy, but it's really you get mad at your wife. She's
20: well,
18: the
20: your
18: one
20: wife
18: cheated.
20: For sure, but if the guy, you know, knows what the deal is. Like, in this scenario, it was his girlfriend, it wasn't his wife, so maybe Baker didn't know that this gal had a boyfriend.
18: Right.
20: You know?
18: Or maybe he's like, I don't care, I'm Baker Mayfield, I'm the quarterback.
20: He very well might have done
18: that. Get some.
20: But, you know, if she's willing, then, hey, that's
18: right,
20: on
18: that's
20: her.
18: On, that is on her. So, yeah, I'd like to see them get together. Let's get them on. By the way, Baker Mayfield, I saw he's going to be one of the quarterbacks featured on the Netflix documentary series Quarterback.
20: Mm-hmm.
18: And I saw, watched the preview of it again. A new preview came out. Looks pretty good. I'll be locked in for
20: Joe
18: that.
20: Joe the Flacco family?
18: They look like fun.
20: The son benching dad in fantasy football and then openly rooting against him that
18: yes,
20: week. Yeah.
18: That looks like fun.
20: He said, if dad goes off, I'm going to crash. Crash out. That's what the kids are. I'm going to crash out. Yeah.
18: Yeah. Then in another one, the little kid's playing Pop Warner football, and the one other kid goes, didn't your dad just get benched?
20: Yes, he did.
18: So that's
20: again.
18: Fun. Cam Ward, hopefully he shows a personality.
20: Yes.
18: And Jaden Daniels, interesting because he had a great first year, not a great second year.
20: Mm-hmm.
18: So you get all different kind of perspectives.
20: All right.
18: But I feel
20: you're going to watch all those episodes?
18: I will.
20: Wow.
18: I will watch all because they show behind the scenes stuff, which I like.
20: Yeah.
18: I always like to see the wives and girlfriends of these guys.
20: The wags?
18: Yeah.
20: Our boy Marash checks in.
18: Oh, what's he got?
20: Oh, wow, man, he's up early. You can drive and park an American dream, and many are.
18: Oh, that's
20: the
18: problem.
20: Cups. There you go. I mean, not at 5:50 in the morning.
18: No, but I'm saying the signs, why I keep seeing all the signs. I don't understand.
20: Maybe those Germany and Ecuadorian fans are getting up early to get their tailgate on. I don't know.
18: Maybe.
20: See.
18: Somebody else on Twitter made a great point saying, we think all these countries don't have money. Meanwhile, they're all come here to America.
20: Shelling out thousands of dollars for tickets.
18: For tickets, staying in New York City, the most expensive city in the world. So, I don't know. Even these, like...
20: The Norwegians at Citi Field yesterday.
18: Norwegians.
20: Big contingent.
18: I always feel like Norwegians have a lot of money.
20: Yeah?
18: Yeah, they just seem like a rich culture.
20: We got one in the studio here.
18: I'm Boomer Esiason.
20: Rami makes a good point.
18: What is that?
20: These Europeans, they get these... I'm on holiday. It's like... You know, a third of the year, a quarter of the year. Yeah, I'm on holiday.
18: On holiday,
20: not
18: and also
20: a day, like months.
18: Yeah.
20: Weeks at a time.
18: And also during my work day, I go home for 3 hours and take a nap. My business is closed from noon to three, so I can go
20: Must
18: nap.
20: Must be nice.
18: Yeah.
20: Let's open up their books. What's going on in these countries?
18: I'd like to see.
20: What's going on in these countries?
18: Yeah, I don't know. I don't know what goes on in these countries, my country, my
20: anywhere.
18: State,
20: Earth,
18: my town. I don't know what goes on anywhere.
20: No.
18: And I want transparency.
20: I want answers.
18: Yes, and answers.
20: Yeah.
18: Do I have time for another story or do I? All right, let's break. That way I don't bump up against the clock.
20: All right.
18: Odyssey Sports Minute.
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22: Don't expect to see anyone with a yellow card today against Turkey. 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Just get through it. 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
18: 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You want to go on a vacation, you come right to New Jersey.
20: And this is a hell of a portion of the warm-up show right here.
18: This is the big
20: most
18: portion,
20: important
18: yeah.
20: part. The big finish.
18: Mm-hmm.
20: The dismount.
18: I got to say, I watched some of the Yankee highlights. This Tarek Skubal, he don't look so good. Everyone just talks about how great he is.
20: Hey, a groin issue last night, right?
18: He's a groin issue?
20: He was laboring. He was adjusting that area quite a bit.
18: He was doing...
20: Looked uncomfortable.
18: He was pushing his... Maybe he has a hernia. He's pushing it back in.
20: Maybe the cup wasn't on properly. Could be.
18: Yeah. Something wasn't right with him.
20: He was giving up homers.
18: Oh, yeah. Paul Goldschmidt
20: owns Tarek Skubal.
18: Yeah, that's what the announcer said.
20: Last guy to hit two home runs off Skubal in a game, Paul Goldschmidt.
18: Paul Goldschmidt. He knows the stuff. Then who else hit one? Dominguez?
20: Yeah.
18: Jason Dominguez. Yeah,
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18: it.
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0: for the Milk Full of Tough Studio. 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Simulcast across the country on CBS Sports Network. And wherever you are, the free Odyssey app. Good Thursday morning. Another beautiful summer day on tap. But I have to tell you, man, when the sports world went from the Knicks winning the championship to what we have now, unless you're a Yankees fan where things are going pretty well, but you got to get your star back. It's sort of like having a dream where you're in a hot tub with Sidney Sweeney and then you wake up and you're in a twin bed with Rosie O'Donnell, because we've got the Mets playing the worst baseball possible, 12 games under 500. You got the broadcasters calling them out at this point. You got the fans chanting Pete Alonso at the games. And I was like, oh, you know what? Good time to maybe talk some football today. What's going on in football? Oh, Diana Russini FaceTimes head coaches to get out of tickets. And Geno Smith is getting screamed at by multiple women on social media. So, can we go back in a time machine to the NBA Finals, please? Can we? Please? I guess we're paying for our success as fans, as Knicks fans. Good morning, Boomer. How are you?
1: I'm doing all right. And, yeah, I understand your pain. I understand the fact that we're going to sit here and try to get through this Mets season, because we're both Mets fans. But I have to tell you, I feel like I'm with the Mets where I was with the Knicks, like in the mid-2000s. You know, like or like 2010s. You know, that kind of era where it's just a malaise and overpaid players and lack of performance and the fact that, you know, they're, you know, have lost five in a row now. They've given up 30 runs, almost 30 runs, 29 runs to be specific in the last
0: three
1: games.
0: Kicking the ball around.
1: Kicking the ball around, can't play defense. I mean, it's about as shoddy as it gets for the amount of money that they have paid. You know, it's interesting. I heard Keith Hernandez talking about Pete Crow Armstrong.
0: Yeah, the trade and 6 weeks of Javi Baez.
1: Well, what I tell you, when I told you yesterday morning, when I see PCA, what do I think of? I think of Javi Baez. That's what I think of. And, you know, it's just another reminder of just a completely wrong decision. It wasn't made by this particular group of guys that is that are running the team now. But, you know, and then on the other hand, it's like you got the best team in the American League, and that's the New York Yankees. They just keep chugging along, and different guys hitting home runs. And last night it was Paul Goldschmidt and, of course, Jason Dominguez. The Yankees are going to get there. The Yankees are going to be unstoppable because they're playing with three quarters of their main team right now. And when they are totally healthy, if they can reach that mark where they are totally healthy, they're going to be unstoppable. The question is will Brian Cashman be able to add something at the trade deadline to go against the Dodgers? That's really what it comes down to, because, you know, they're on a collision course. And I don't really know which team. Maybe the Braves can knock off the Dodgers. I'm not really sure. Milwaukee's not knocking off the Dodgers. I don't think San Diego's going to knock off the Dodgers. Can you think of any other team other than the Braves? The Cubs are not going to knock off the Dodgers.
0: Yeah, I mean, it would really be the Atlanta Braves, but I would still think it would be the Dodgers come postseason time. If they are healthy, they're just going to be, they feel like they're an unbeatable team. And if they win another championship going into a potential lockout, it'll really be a talking point during those labor negotiations that the team that went absolutely berserk with the money won three straight times.
1: But then the other side of that is that there's another team that went berserk with the money that stinks.
0: Yeah, but not nearly as berserk as the Dodgers, because they've got a consortium of billionaires. We just have one billionaire,
1: yes,
0: and they go really berserk with the money. But I really, really am hoping for Aaron Judge to come back healthy and the Yankees to go on a postseason run. I am with you about them getting to the World Series. It feels like that, the way that they've been able to play great baseball without Aaron Judge, the potential of the rotation. Yes, Gerrit Cole has taken a little bit of a step back, but I feel like they'll be okay because they've got some depth there. So that's going to be good. That'll be fun to watch and pay attention to, and the Yankee fans will get excited, and we'll see what is the thing that either holds them back or gets them over the top. But you know, the chanting of Pete Alonso last night by the fans, I understand that you love the guy, but if Pete Alonso were on this team, they wouldn't be that much better. Now, I know you'd feel better about it. You'd go to the game, you'd wear your polar bear stuff, he's your guy, all the things we talked about when he left. But this pitching has been so bad. Last year, he was on this team having a good year, and they slowly collapsed because the pitching was horrible. This year, they can't, I mean, they get a lead, gone, or they're down 7-0 before you even blink an eye. They've got rid of these two guys, essentially. Kodai Senga is going to go to the bullpen. I hope we never see him again. David Peterson gets traded to the Cubs. Okay, now we'll see who they replace him with, but like, Pete Alonso isn't the magic elixir that would have made this team a playoff team.
1: I will say
0: they got so many problems.
1: I will say maybe they're addressing their problems now by making some of these trades and some of these decisions, which is what they have to do. But then after a while, you know, there are certain guys like Marcus Semien going to be playing second base. That he's your second baseman.

0: said, quote, this team is in the depths of despair. This is the kind of game that causes re-evaluations. There he is. He, the man, has spoken. This is the tablets have come down from Mount Cullen.
1: Wait. This is the kind of team that what now?
0: I just read it.
1: I'm sorry. I was.
0: This team is in the depths of despair. This is the kind of game that causes re-evaluations.
1: I think they're in the midst of reevaluations with trades and sending guys to the bullpen and things of that nature. Don't you think so?
0: Yeah, is he talking about reevaluations with Carlos Mendoza? Is he talking about Steve Cohen reevaluating David Stearns as being the guy that's supposed to turn this team around?
1: Well, he said multiple reevaluations. So I would think it's not just the players. It's what the team is doing, how the team is being run, and the way the manager's managing. So multiple reevaluations, because there was an S on the back of that.
0: Yeah. At least two.
1: Plural.
0: At least two reevaluations.
1: Well, there's got to be more than that. I mean, because you got all the players, you got the entire coaching staff. I mean, I don't know what to tell you. It is a complete S show at the moment. I mean, and you know, when they come back from the All-Star break, which is in about a couple weeks. When they got back from the All-Star break, their opening, I think, 12 games are against the Phillies, the Brewers, the Braves, and the Phillies again, I think. Think about that opening 12-game salvo.
0: That's going to be great. It's going to be awesome. Can't wait for that.
1: And, you know, the trade deadline, you know, at the moment, it feels like whoever you can get rid of, you got to get rid of. I feel like... If they only had a salary of $50 million right now, I'd be happy with that. Huh. And the reason I would be happy with that is because I would clean house. Like the team is just, I mean, and they're going to have a moment this year somewhere along the line where they're going to win 5 or 6 games. They will. I mean, it's just the nature of the game. It's the nature of the league. But as we've been saying here now for, I don't know, at least a month I can think of, this starting pitching has been horrendous.
0: Horrendous.
1: Yes, and it's really that's where it does start. And I mean, then you when you add in the errors that we saw last night, and then you add in, you know, the amount of starting pitching that has given up early runs, you have a huge problem. You have a huge problem. Trying to save money in one area to spend money in the other area has not gone well for them for 2 straight years now. 2 straight years.
0: Yeah. I mean, I wonder how serious they get about trading guys. You know, will you see someone like Francisco Lindor on the block? Is that going to be one of these reevaluations that Gary Cohen is talking about, or is it just going to be more cosmetic stuff with the guys that stink that other organizations think that they can get something out of, or guys in the bullpen that are pitching well? Like, are they just going to trade Luke Weaver because a team needs an eighth inning guy? I'm not sure, but then again, you know, everything I hear from everybody that's involved in these labor negotiations and evaluating it is that there's going to be missed games, too. So it's like,
1: well, they're really
0: how does that affect things?
1: One of the things that I can say as a Met fan, I don't want to see them play next year.
0: Yeah, no, same.
1: And one way to keep them from playing next year would be a lockout, which seems that it is coming, because obviously we saw the first back and forth between each side about what they believe should be the future of Major League Baseball, and they couldn't be farther apart.
0: Yeah. You know, I got to watch the whole clip. I'm doing the classic headline thing and not watching the whole clip, but
1: yeah, okay.
0: I guess Evan was talking about, you know, the people that didn't want Pete Alonso back, you know, Mets fans and everybody else that didn't want Pete Alonso back. Like, you know, how do you feel now? There's so many moves. Like, I understand Pete Alonso was your guy and our homegrown guy that everybody loved. There's so many other moves that people liked and didn't like that haven't worked out. It's like everybody really enjoyed them pivoting to Bo Bichette Kyle Tucker went to the Dodgers.
1: And by the way, Bo Bichette has been one of the better players over the last...
0: Okay, the team still stinks. Everybody, but this is the point. Like, these moves, okay, individually maybe look okay, but the team is horrible. I mean, think about how bad this team has been since Juan Soto got here. Everybody was doing jumping jacks and backflips when Juan Soto signed here. The team has

0: been terrible since he's been here. Like, let's not forget that that NLCS team did not have Juan Soto on it.
1: But he doesn't pitch.
0: Right. But you're putting a stamp on my point.
1: Okay.
0: Is that when you're out there and you're chanting Pete Alonso's name, like he was going to come in here and make this team a playoff team. It doesn't matter. There's so many issues, and most of it is the pitching. And Pete Alonso had a good offensive year last year, and they spent 4 months being horrible. So I said it before, the Met fan would rather lose with their own guys than win with someone else's guys.
1: That's fair to say. I mean, yeah, but you know, when they did sign Juan Soto, everybody felt a great joy, and it's kind of like the way everybody felt when the Knicks signed Carmelo Anthony.
0: Yeah, it ended up, sure. I mean,
1: I'm not saying it's Carmelo Anthony's fault. I'm just saying, you know, this was Phil Jackson, the triangle, and I don't want to, you know, rehash all that nonsense. But it feels very similar to that. It feels like they put the wrong group together for whatever reason. And I don't know if there is a problem between Francisco Lindor and Juan Soto. I don't know. I you could look at it and say, well, why aren't these guys ever on the field together? I think they've played 9 games together this year. And you have how much money invested in those two players?
0: Yeah. Yeah, I mean, it's really bad. And I sat here and tried to give David Stearns the benefit of the doubt and said that, you know, after what we saw early on in his tenure, that you got to end up trusting him a little bit. And he put together an awful trade deadline last year and followed that up with a worse offseason. He just did. Now, it's not so much about the guys you got rid of. It's the guys that you brought in to replace those guys that have been even worse. So I was fine with shaking it up because things weren't working out, and there was obviously issues last year. I mean, the way that season ended last year, there's no way that you couldn't you could bring that team back and expect a different result. But what he did to replace the guys he got rid of, I mean, he whiffed in epic fashion, just like he did at the trade deadline last year when he tried to improve the team. Epic whiffs. And Cedric Mullins and Helsley.
1: Oh! When you get swept at home and give up 20 runs and boot the ball all over the stadium.
0: And the only juice that stadium has is the Norwegian soccer fan. That's it. That was the only energy in that stadium was coming from the Norwegian soccer fan.
1: Well, you know, we tend to be a more uplifting group of people, you know, Scandinavians. We see the bright side of everything.
0: Yeah, look at this.
1: Yeah.
0: See?
1: Yeah.
0: It's great. I mean,
1: I don't even know if they knew what they were watching, though. That's the thing.
0: Well, obviously not. That's why they were so happy. If they knew what they were watching, they'd be sick like the rest of us. By the way, Mission 2 completed with the World Cup tickets yesterday. Mission 2, yes.
1: Nice.
0: Thanks to Doug from Red's down there.
1: Okay.
0: The guy is phenomenal, Red's Ale House. He was able to secure those tickets for Esteban. Esteban's got him on his app. He will be going to Ecuador, Germany today at 4 p.m.
1: Nice. That's a good start time for a soccer game.
0: Perfect. Yeah, this in the tri-state area, 4 o'clock.
1: Oh, we got a 10 o'clock start tonight with the U.S. men's team.
0: Yeah, well, if you're watching on TV, great start time. If you're driving around the tri-state area, not a great start time.
1: Yeah, but, well, you're not supposed to be driving over there anyway. You're supposed to be taking the inflated train. And take an hour and a half to get to and from.
0: Yeah, but there's also
1: at $100 round trip.
0: You can park at different areas. You know, people are parking and taking shuttles and everything else. You know, there's stuff going on. You know, people are moving.
1: No, I've seen it all over social media. Like, the infrastructure that we have, which obviously needs to be reworked and redone, and with the amount of people that are involved trying to make decisions who don't like each other, who don't care about each other, and only are worried about their own little fiefdoms, this is what happens when you have a massive group of people that are trying to be shuttled from New York City to New Jersey on trains that aren't built to handle this many people. Yet they're still forcing them there.
0: Yep, forcing them.
1: Well, they're forcing them because they're losing the tax revenue on the parking. So they got to make up the revenue somehow.
0: Yeah, all I've seen, by the way, is...
1: What do they do with this revenue?
0: Yeah, that I don't know. But all I've seen from the soccer fans around here. Now, I'm not saying that there isn't, you know, across the world, lots of violence with soccer hooligans, as they call them. But all I've seen is these
1: again with the hooligans.
0: But that's what they call the soccer fans.
1: Well, they call those the soccer hooligans in Britain.
0: Yeah, yeah, yeah.
1: It's really mainly. I think it's mainly when it's the Champions League. You know what I'm saying?
0: Okay.
1: I think that's where most of that stuff comes from. I haven't seen any of that here with FIFA. I see great love and joy between the fans.
0: This is what I'm trying to get to.
1: It's a beautiful game, Gio.
0: I see the Brazilians having a great time. I see the Norwegians having a great time. I'm seeing the Scots having a great time. Everybody's
1: Japanese are having a great time.
0: Yes, where the guy was yelling and screaming about how he was excited about the game. I've seen all of this. So tell me again why you couldn't have people park at New York, New Jersey Stadium and tailgate? Because it seems to me like everybody's getting along, respecting each other, and having a good time. I thought we didn't have parking there because everybody was going to kill each other.
1: No, I didn't say that.
0: But no, that's what people said.
1: Well, some people said that, but it's really the politicians that make these jackassery moves and really have no understanding. I don't know why. Maybe it does have something to do with limiting the intense traffic that could happen, like on a day like today. Maybe that's one of the reasons why. I don't know. Nobody's really truly explained why FIFA did not want parking around the stadium.
0: Yeah, I mean,
1: which I don't get.
0: Well, one of the things we were told was that they didn't want to have tailgating because of potential fighting between countries.
1: Well, Philadelphia basically said, "Go screw."
0: Exactly.
1: Why couldn't Jersey do that?
0: I don't know.
1: Well, why does Jersey always get just hammered in situations like this?
0: I'm just happy for my garage buddy, mm-hmm. Esteban.
1: Yep,
0: who's going to enjoy watch his home country Ecuador take on Germany today, and hopefully, you know, that's where I'm going to draw my happiness in sports from today. That's what I'm going to be doing. All right, Boomer and Geo just getting started on this Thursday morning. It's hot in here.
1: It is. Why is it hot?
0: I don't know. CeeLo's going to join us in a little bit. His first update of the morning. 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Mostly sunny today with a high of 83. It's 65 right now in the city.
1: All righty, it is grilling season. And if you're still guessing when your food is actually done, you need a Chef IQ Sense. Come on now, this wireless meat thermometer is awesome because it connects right to your phone and tells you exactly when your food is done the way you want it to be done.
0: Well, how about yesterday after the show? 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Of course, we already have ours, but we got like two of the first 10 made of this special edition America 250. 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So everything comes out perfect every single time.
1: Yeah, the America 250 design that Gio was just talking about, they only made a limited amount. I think there were 3,000 that were made, and I got number 7. What number did you get?
0: 9.
1: You got not. Why 9?
0: I don't know. 9.
1: That's why.
0: Maybe that's why.
1: Yeah. All right, you can watch the game, hang with the family. The app will let you know when your food is ready. 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
0: All right, I got a text message yesterday that contained a picture of Boomer wearing a Spike Dade hat. 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
3: 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Well, there's a lot going on out there, isn't it? First in New Jersey, the northbound New Jersey Turnpike cars north of 12 for Carteret has a crash involving two tractor trailers and a fire. They didn't belong there in the first place. All lanes are being held as they clear this from the car lane. The truck lanes are going to be your alternate. Then, in Bridgewater, New Jersey, southbound 287 at exit 12, a mess with a garbage truck fired. Two lanes are blocked there. Take Western Canal Road to Main Street and then get back on 287 from there, and you can access Western Canal Road. We're looking good on Long Island, Northern State, LIE, Southern State. What concerns me, though, is gridlock alert day today in the city. That's right, all because of the FIFA World Cup in New Jersey. Because of FIFA, we've got delays anticipated traveling over the Hudson River crossings, especially on the city end, where we'll start seeing closures at around 10 this morning that include 42nd Street between 1st and 12th Avenues. 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

0: 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What's up, Chris?
1: 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Why don't we start with the positive, shall we? And that's the Yankees, who did have the home run bats out against Tarek Skubal last night in Detroit.
2: Next pitch from Skubal, breaking ball. That's hit to left field. Hit pretty deep. Riley Green, look it up. Give it up. Say goodbye. Paul Goldschmidt continues to dominate Tarek Skubal. That's his fourth career home run against him, the second tonight. And the Yankees are back on top 2-1.
1: You know, I'm on top of it.
0: I'm surprised you played that.
1: Sounds great.
0: Because it was a great Dave Sims call. Yeah. Usually you like to highlight his bad calls.
1: I mean, we had some fun yesterday. But
0: this was a very good call, and you played it.
1: A lot of energy and enthusiasm, you know?
3: You said we had some fun yesterday. Yeah. I think you had some fun yesterday. We just pointed it out because during your third update, I realized what you were nuancing.
1: Nuancing.
0: Well, he nuanced amplifying. Into amplifying, into magnifying.
1: Right.
0: Yeah. Each hour. It got more and more.
3: Yeah, exactly right.
1: Three-pronged approach, apparently.
3: So now you've been affected because you come back today and you played the great call.
1: Yeah, you got to be fair. Go right down the middle. It's good, it's good. When we got to call it out, we got to call it out. It's the way it goes, you know? We all make mistakes. So do I.
3: Okay.
0: Yeah. You thought about that shirt today, didn't you?
1: Sure did.
0: Yeah. Travelers Championship kicking off today in Cromwell, Connecticut.
1: Getting underway in less than 2 hours.
0: You broke that one out. I like that.
1: Listen, now's the day. Today's the day.
0: If you're going to do it, today's the day.
1: But today, you know, started the tournament. So here we go. Those four career home runs for Goldschmidt that Dave referenced in the call have come in two games. In fact, he was the last player to have a multi-homer game against Skubal. That was back in 2021. Obviously did it last night in an eventual 4-2 victory. So that makes him, Goldschmidt, our Yankees thriving player of the game. 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Jason Dominguez also homered off Skubal while Ryan Weathers outdueled him. Six innings of two-run ball, just one earned, and David Bednar nailed down his 16th save with a scoreless night. So he had that rough sequence, including the ugly blown save against the Mets, which feels like an eternity ago. It was mid-May, but he has now turned in 11 consecutive scoreless outings, so he has certainly got himself in line for the Yankees at the back end of their bullpen, and they bounce back from a three-game skid to take 2 of 3 from the Tigers. Along the way last night, Skubal needed the trainer at one point to kind of come out and check on him. Here's how Tigers TV saw that whole scenario.
4: Tarek Skubal right now is in some pain.
5: Yeah, he's definitely having some discomfort.
4: Tarek Skubal, as you'll see, kind of reaches for a certain area of the anatomy.
5: A minute. Sometimes you just need a minute.
1: Turns out he hit himself in the junk on his delivery.
0: Ouch.
1: So, you know, he's collected himself. He was maneuvering and kind of rearranging things there.
0: Yeah. We all know the feeling.
1: Yes.
0: And you got to get through it. And as like the guy said in the broadcast, you just need a minute.
1: And he did.
3: And Jason Dominguez rearranged things.
1: Yes, he did.
3: Man.
1: Put one on the seats. Oof. Good for him.
3: That was a bomb.
1: Yes, it was. Yanks are 48-31. They got a three-game lead on the Rays atop the division, and they are now 10 clear of the defending AL champion Blue Jays in a loss column as they head off to Boston for a four-game series with the Red Sox. Cam Schlittler opposed by Connolly early in tonight's opener. You get pregame 6:30 here on The Fan and the free Odyssey app. Did you read it all about what's going on with Ryan McMahon right now?
0: I did not read.
3: So not eating.
1: He landed on the IL. Initially, they said it was an ear and throat infection, which is what it was diagnosed as initially. Then they come back. I'm going to try and pronounce it. Peritonsillar abscess that he had to have drained early in the morning gave him some relief after a brutal few days of pain. So, 72 hours of inactivity. Can't eat. He's got the open wound. He's got to let it heal up.
3: So it's obviously in his throat with the tonsils. I mean, I guess he didn't have his tonsils out.
1: You have your tonsils out?
0: Yeah.
3: Al, do you have your tonsils out?
0: Hold on a second. No, I do not.
3: You don't have your tonsils out?
0: I don't have my tonsils out.
3: Al, do you have your tonsils out?
6: No, I still have mine.
3: How about you there, Rami? You seem like a tonsil-less kid.
7: No, I have them.
3: Oh, you do?
7: To the best of my knowledge.
3: You had the cyst thing.
1: I did. My tonsils are still intact.
3: Yes, you got yourself. Okay.
1: Yeah.
0: You must have had yours out.
3: No, I got mine.
0: We all have ours. Yeah. I don't know why I answered yes, but I definitely
3: have my tonsils. A lot of people have their tonsils out. I'm not really sure why.
6: I think that was like a 1970s, 1980s thing.
3: Well, I was a 1970s kid.
6: I'm saying, I think eventually they figured out we don't have to take these out.
1: I was in elementary school, early to mid-90s. Had definitely some kids I remember going to get them taken out. So it was a thing.
3: Yeah. Definitely a thing. You got your appendix?
1: Yeah, got the appendix.
3: Rami, you got your appendix?
7: I do.
3: Al?
6: Yep.
7: Can we do wisdom teeth next?
1: Those I don't have.
0: Yeah, I have them all. The only thing I don't have is the gallbladder.
3: You don't have the gall. You don't have a gall. How about your wisdom teeth?
0: I got them, yeah.
3: You still have your wisdom teeth?
0: I do, yeah. They're in there.
3: Al, you got your wisdom teeth?
6: No, they came out in 88.
3: Yeah. How about you there, Rami?
7: I have three of my four in. One was out.
3: One was out. How about you?
1: You'll like this. I had them all pulled the day. You remember the day of the infamous John Idzik press conference?
0: Yes.
1: So I was covering the Jets.
3: Yeah.
1: Had the wisdom teeth.
3: Asking one of your really long questions.
1: No, I didn't. I didn't go because I had the procedure on the, you know, scheduled for weeks. Of course, Idzik decides he's going to talk. It was the Jet bye week. Chernoff was not happy.
8: You better be dying. No.
0: So you're telling me, like, that cyst that you had on your ass is sort of the same thing that Ryan McMahon's got on his throat?
1: I'm no disrespect to Ryan McMahon. I think mine was a little bit more involved than this.
0: Really? But you said it was a cyst that needed to be drained.
3: And it's in his throat.
1: No. They cut it out of me.
0: Oh, okay.
1: And it was the size of a grapefruit. So a little different.
0: Oh, okay. All right.
1: Yeah. Yeah, exactly.
3: Oh, God. Yep. Mm-hmm. Was it connected to anything? Like, did they have to slice it off like a bone or something?
1: I mean, they cut it off of something, man. It was in there, and it was growing.
0: I've asked this question before. Medical waste gets incinerated, right?
3: I'm assuming.
0: Because we're talking about people's tonsils and his grapefruit cyst and all this stuff. Where's it going?
1: Don't they throw one of those biohazard trash cans and then...
0: But where does that go?
1: Maybe they just wrap that up and, throw it in a
0: fire. It's got to be an incinerator.
1: Yeah.
0: These people have the skin surgery. They take off his big chunks of skin.
1: You'll get some calls to answer that question.
0: Oh, God, please. No.
1: Phone lines will be lighting up any second now. In any event...
0: I still have my pionidal cyst in a mason jar.
1: Ugh.
3: Back when Gil Hodges was managing the Mets.
0: Oh, my God.
1: Let's get to the Mets. I was going to give you one other Yankee thing. We can save it for later in the show. So let me give you a sampling of yesterday's doubleheader. We started in the opener as Nolan McLean was grooving fastballs to Dansby Swanson late in his start.
9: 1-0. Swung on, hit high in the air to left center field. It's pretty deep going back at the wall as Melendez. He jumps. It's gone for a three-run homer for Dansby Swanson. Ewing was there, too. But the ball sailed over the fence into the Fiesta deck.
1: That's Howie Rose.
10: Hi, I'm Howie Rose.
1: Hi, Howie. Odyssey Mets Radio. I don't know if they did it on the Met broadcast, but on the Cubs TV broadcast, they get Swanson running the bases, and they cut to the Norwegian fans doing the conga line out there.
3: It's so perfect. By the way, the medical waste is incinerated.
1: There you go.
0: Good. Or makes me feel
3: cremated,
0: better.
3: You know, that kind of
0: thing. Yeah, incineration.
1: Cremated or cremated?
0: Cremated. We're going to be together in the water.
1: Tie-breaking three-run shot for Swanson in the sixth. He added a grand slam in the eighth. The Cubs won at 10-3. And then in the nightcap, Swanson raking out of the nine hole again, 3-for-5 with a triple and four RBIs. The dude entered Wednesday batting 189. He goes 5-for-9 with two homers and 11 RBIs across the two games as the Cubs took the nightcap 10-5. They scored the final five runs of game number two to erase a 6-5 deficit after six. Quite a few assists along the way from the Mets' run prevention defense, which culminated in the ninth.
11: And he hits it sharply at Bantos, and he boots it for yet another error. Unbelievable. The sixth infield error for the Mets tonight.
1: And you hear the boo birds out there for those that were left. And as he gathered his thoughts, Gary Cohen went in on this team.
12: I mean, what do you say at this point? This team is in the depths of despair. Can't get starting pitching to hold the other team at bay. Struggling with their offense. And now the defense falls apart. Six infield errors. Unprecedented.
1: And Gary went on to talk about again, hey, they got these gold glovers, but they're playing out of position. Well, Lindor's not. Semien's really not. I mean, those two guys are right in the middle of this mess last night.
3: First ball.
1: Well, he didn't. I mean, it wasn't charged an error, but him basically leaping into the wall as it falls.
0: I was told by our president of baseball operations we had elite up the middle defense.
1: Not last night.
0: Elite. Well, I mean, first of all, Lindor hasn't played in months.
1: At least Robert Jr.
0: hasn't played in months.
1: Yes.
0: You know, Semien's been out there, but he drops that pop up, whatever.
1: booted a ground ball, then made a bad throw. I mean, it was ugly. They said rock bottom. How many rock bottoms are there?
3: Every day's a rock bottom day.
1: Yeah, well, they got to play another game against the Cubs tonight. After the game, David Peterson changing locker rooms as he was traded to Chicago in exchange for minor league infielder Cole Mathis.
3: Hold on for a second. Let's go to Joe in Aiken, South Carolina. Joe, what's happening?
8: Can you imagine being that poor kid, Cole Mathis, and saying, I got traded to the New York Mets from the Cubs? How disappointing. I'm a massive Mets fan, and it just reminds me of, like, draft night in the NFL, and you get drafted by the Cleveland Browns. It's just like one big nightmare. Your dream comes true, but then you think about it, and you're like, oh, God, I should have stayed in college or found another career. I mean, it is pathetic. The Mets are just driving me crazy. It's like, you know what it reminds me of? The Mets remind me of a team that you get fired on your day off. Doing nothing. That's what they are.
0: Yeah.
8: I mean, it's pathetic.
0: Yeah, Joe, and I know you told Al that you wouldn't be surprised if David Peterson threw a no-hitter against the Mets as a member of the Cubs. I think all of us can subscribe to that. Well, why would he? That's the way this works. You know, we go to the call because it says something, and the person never says the thing that they told Al they were going
3: to
0: say.
3: Oh, he had a lot to say. A lot to get off his chest.
0: Yep.
1: Concerned about the well-being of Cole Mathis. Isn't that nice of him? Peterson, believe it or not, was the longest tenured Met. That title now belongs to Francisco Lindor, at least for the time being. And the Mets, again, will play the Cubs tonight in a series finale. Kodai Senga is going to the bullpen.
3: What do you think you get for Francisco Lindor? What do you think you can get for him on a trade market?
1: Fresh off injury with that contract right
3: now? Well, I'm not saying I don't know you wouldn't trade him today, but would you trade him at the trade deadline and try to get out from underneath this contract? And you think there's somebody out there that would want him?
1: No one's taking the full contract. No. I don't think so. They'd have to eat some of that money.
0: Well, especially if you're going to get anything back, right? I mean, if you're going to get like a prospect back or someone who's a young player who's got some upside, you're going to have to pay a lot of that yourself.
1: Yeah. Yeah, real quick, the Knicks last night end up with a couple of players, believe it or not. Jack Kale from Germany, he's a guard, number 39 overall, and Vanderbilt wing Tyler Nickel, who can shoot the three, apparently 47th overall. They did all their wheeling and dealing, started the draft with three picks. They end up taking two players. They've got five future second-round picks. They've got some extra money to work with, some overseas rights, and that's pretty much sums up the NBA draft for the Knicks.
0: All right, thank you, CeeLo. See you in a little bit. Next hour, it is Boomer and Geo coming to you live for the Built Ford Tough Studio. Balls are flying everywhere. Some are happy balls flying in the back of the net. Some are off the Cubs' bats leaving Citi Field. Some are drop balls from the Mets in the infield and the outfield. But the weather like it is now, everyone is hot and sticky. 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
14: 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They didn't belong in the car lanes, but you are going to take the truck lanes to get around this. All lanes are being held on the northbound cars at 12 for Carteret. So if you're traveling mass transit, NJT is telling us that beginning at, let me see, noon time, we're going to start seeing information involving a FIFA ticket. That's what they want from you, a valid one too, people, to access to Secaucus Station in New Jersey. We have a gridlock alert day because of the FIFA World Cup, so expect delays in the city. We'll start seeing closures around 10 a.m. that include 42nd Street between 1st and 12th Avenues. Brooklyn inbound Gowanus delayed to 39th. We've got a crash. The left lane is blocked there. Trains are good. 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
0: Hi, Boomer and Geo on the Fan and CBS Sports Network. So the, I guess someone's really got to try to explain this to me. So I guess the New York Times did an investigation on the New York Times and then weren't able to talk to employees from the New York Times in the article. Is that what happened? Because I'm pretty sure that's what happened with the Diana Russini article and investigation.
3: I think the article, after reading it, was just more of an explanation as to why the New York Times that owns The Athletic, where Diana was employed for $800,000 a year, was trying to explain how their decision-making unfolded during this whole thing.
0: All right. That explains it a little better.
3: To me, that's what I thought. There was nothing. The only thing really new in there is that she was FaceTiming head coaches to get out of tickets.
0: Did you think the same thing as me? That it's a good thing that cop didn't say that his favorite head coach was Mike Vrabel?
3: Yes.
0: Because if she FaceTimed him, might have been a penis.
3: I don't know. Could have been. I don't know.
0: Imagine that. Who's your favorite team? The Patriots. Oh. Or maybe the Titans at the time.
3: Yeah.
0: Yeah, I'll FaceTime Mike Vrabel. And there he is, nude. Hey, baby. Then all of a sudden the cop goes, oh, my God.
3: You know, it sounded like to me like Jesus, the Athletic initially wanted to support her. And, you know, they went, you know, to great lengths to allow things to happen, you know, and they relied on her telling them what the situation was. And she left things out, which then explained why the Athletic came out so strongly in favor of her. And then once the New York Times got involved, who owned the Athletic, then a different type of investigation started. And then they realized that she was compromised.
0: Ma'am, do you know why I pulled you over? Yeah, I was speeding. Yeah, I'm going to have to give you a ticket. Wait, hold on a second. Who's your favorite NFL team? Well, I'm a Tampa Bay Buccaneers fan. Hold on. Doot, doot, doot, doot, doot, doot. What's up, sweet cheeks? How's that little hot ass doing? No, Coach Bowles. Coach, no. Can you talk to this guy here? Oh, I'm sorry, officer.

0: I thought it was Victor time.
1: Oh.
0: Please let out this ticket. Go Bucks.
1: She's going to call the Steelers.
0: This is not the time for a fornication over a FaceTime call. I'm in a meeting with my linebacker coach. I don't have time for you to be dancing around, taking your own nipples out, twisting them. What? What are you? Oh, is a police officer? Sorry, Mr. Officer. I thought this was a FaceTime call, but she was going to be twisting her nipples like she does when she FaceTimes me most of the day. Sorry about that. I respect your office. I respect your uniform.
1: Yeah. So, you know, that to me is why the article was written. You know, this is the follow-up by the New York Times.
0: Yeah.
1: Yep. You know, and they put it out there and they said, this is why or how we came to our decisions through the process of what we were trying to figure out. Yeah. That's what I got out of it.
0: Okay.
1: Yeah. I guess they felt like they had to do that for journalistic integrity.
0: Yeah, sure. I mean, I guess start now.
1: Well, initially people were, you know, social media is all over this. And obviously everybody was questioning why The Athletic would come out so strongly in support of one of their employees.
0: Yeah.
1: I think if I were an employee of The Athletic, I would appreciate that they tried to actually support initially. And then things got out of whack. And next thing you know, she ends up, you know, losing her job because of the photos.
0: Who's your favorite head coach? Oh, I like Sean McVay. All right, here's a scenario here. We're at a restaurant. We're having some dinner. We're looking at each other. I start rubbing on your leg. Then we go home. You get naked. You know what I like? Maybe we'll do some butt stuff this time. What?
1: Sean McVay does not, I mean, you've seen
0: do butt
1: Sean,
0: stuff?
1: No, you've seen Sean McVay's wife, right?
0: Yeah, of course. Obviously.
1: Yeah, I know.
0: I understand. She's Ukrainian as well.
1: Yes, she is.
0: So he had to really pretend he cared about all that. I mean, he really cared about all the whole war thing.
1: Yeah, well, I would think that he does. I think that's a constant conversation in that household.
0: Yeah. Yep.
1: Especially if she still has family members over there.
0: Oh, not now. It's Cardinals week.
1: It's 49er week.
0: Man. I don't need to hear about this again. What do you want me to do? I'm here. I'm the coach. I can't go over there. I can't fight. Can't do it. Inside the McVay house. Yeah. I don't know, man. I just think that Diana Rossini is probably needs to find a job completely out of sports and start over somewhere behind the scenes.
1: She'll figure out something. She will.
0: Yeah.
1: She'll be involved in something. And by the way, do we know who is going to be, you know, the HBO series? What is it? Come on.
0: Hard Knocks?
1: Hard Knocks, yeah. Do we know who the team is this year yet? Have they announced it?
0: I don't know. There's so many of them now. It's totally diluted.
1: Yeah, they had the in-season Hard Knocks. They follow certain players now.
0: In-season, off-season,
2: Seahawks.
0: Seahawks. All right. The world champion, Seattle Seahawks.
1: With Sam Darnold.
0: That's right. 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
1: So I got nothing against JP Morgan. As a matter of fact, I like JP Morgan. I've actually done some appearances for JP Morgan.
0: Yeah.
1: They're going through it right now. You know, right? I mean, the New York Post is having a field day at their behest. And number one is, you know, Angie Baez, the sloppy DEI director over there at J.P. Morgan, just got fired from a $250,000 job because you're stealing a garbage can.
0: Yeah.
1: Which, by the way, the DSNY actually is now selling garbage cans.
0: Yeah, this was funny yesterday that you say that. So someone posted that and said, you lost your high-paying job you know, by stealing something you could buy online for X amount of dollars. And then Darren Revell on X pipes in and goes, it's not nearly the same size. And I'm like, it's not the point. It's not the point that she got the bigger garbage can than the one they're selling. The point is she lost her job by dumping out garbage from a garbage can and bringing it home.
12: Right.
0: Idiot.
12: Yeah, right. And then they also have this crazy accusations of sexual harassment from a woman towards a man.
0: Yep. Yeah, which we, I guess, were not true. And then she's firing back. And then this guy, he's in the crosshairs now.
13: I bet your Asian fish head wife doesn't have these cannons.
0: Yeah, that was what was alleged to have been said by that executive to this guy, which there's no evidence of that happening. But that was in the lawsuit.
12: Yeah, I mean, so, boy, I'll tell you what. I bet you they were so happy when they saw this woman dumping that garbage can. Like, oh, now we can get rid of her. Thank God.
0: Yeah, right. And then maybe this whole thing, this other thing will get some attention off of that, because we don't need that either. Is there anything going on with that latest thing? Let's see.
12: What do you mean with the...
0: I mean, the...
12: sexual harassment one?
0: Yeah.
12: Yeah, there was an update of some sort.
0: Was there? See, now you put in J.P. Morgan Chase executive, you get Baez here.
12: You get Biggs?
0: You get Biggs Baez, they call him. All right, here we go. Ex-J.P. Morgan banker, Chiaru Rana, dealt major blow in sex slave lawsuit after a lawyer gets approval to dump him. Yeah, this guy feels like he made this whole thing up. That's what it looks like. Yeah. Lawyers are dumping him. I'm laughing because I see in the article, quote, I bet your little Asian fish head wife doesn't have these cannons. That's one hell of a line.
12: Right, so he's claiming that that's what she said to him.
0: Yeah.
13: Yeah.
0: Yep.
12: Oh, there's a million ways to go with this.
0: Is there a line on that on FanDuel Sportsbook? If that Asian fishhead wife had those cannons? Yes, plus 140. No, minus 180. Yeah. Yeah, they are definitely going through it. There's somebody there in PR that wants to quit. PR or HR that wants to quit today. I mean, it's just done. Had it. Got to go somewhere else. Let's go to Rob, who's in North Carolina. What's going on, Rob?
14: Hey, what's up, guys? How are you? Good morning.
0: Good morning. What's going on?
14: Hey, a couple things for you. One, I was on Long Island last week for the U.S. Open, staying mid-island, game 5 of the Knicks. I'm like, I'm going to go down and check out the Port Lee Villager in Sayville.
0: Yeah, all right.
14: And went there and enjoyed game 5 with all the crazy lunatics that were there that night.
0: I was there.
14: The closeout game. I think I saw you. I was going to come say hi. And I'm like, I'm not going to be that creepy guy that Gio doesn't know. And yeah. I'm here from out of state.
0: Happens all the time.
14: So I just, yeah, I'm sure.
0: I am surrounded.
12: Were you the guy that got thrown out of the U.S. Open for chirping on Wyndham Clark? No,
14: Are
12: you from here or are you from North Carolina?
14: I'm from Pennsylvania. I lived in New Jersey for a few years, but down North Carolina now. So second thing for you, Boomer.
12: Yeah.
14: I went to Goldberg's Bagels out in East Hampton and had a bacon and cheese or bacon and egg sandwich. And I'm like, you know, I'm going to put some mayo on this. I'll go Boomer style on this one. Tried it. Wasn't too bad.
12: Very good, actually. See, this is a guy, you know, who's listening to the finer things in life that we have to offer.
0: Yes, that's right.
14: Well, my family's from the out east, so I've spent a lot of time on Long Island. And first time trying it, so might not be the last. Who knows?
0: Yeah, Rob, thanks for listening as much as you do and testing out the Portly and testing out some mayo on your breakfast sandwiches.
12: I mean, personally, I do like the bagel fixins like that, but I like a hard roll with the bacon, egg, and cheese.
0: Yes, yes.
12: With the mayo.
0: Yeah, I mean, that's for sure is a way to go. I do like a everything bagel with the bacon, egg, and cheese as well. But, you know, whatever tickles your fancy, you know, Boomer?
12: Yeah.
0: Yeah, I mean, I don't understand. Like, The guy's from North Carolina. He goes to the place because of the show.

0: Yeah.
1: I mean, I feel like I'm a very approachable guy, especially in my natural habitat
2: That is your natural habitat. You're like, I don't know, it's like when you go to the aquarium out in Riverhead.
1: Yeah, that's what I say all the time. It's like there's like a 3 p.m. and a 6 p.m. feeding of the walrus.
2: Yes.
1: You know, you can go and check it out.
2: Mm-hmm.
1: That's where I'll be.
0: Yeah.
1: But yeah, if you're around in the Portly and you're not a total weirdo.
2: Man, come up and say hi.
1: Come on up and say hello.
2: Yes.
1: That's probably the happiest I'm going to be is right there in that moment. Just don't talk to me for too long. No, like a catch and release spot. You know what I mean?
2: Yeah, 100%.
1: Come in. Hey, how's it going? All right, great. You get some of these guys that lock in on you.
2: Yeah, if you get locked in the corner and you get start talking sports, man, you're in trouble.
1: It's not.
2: And
1: you
2: ought to try to be nice too, right? I mean, you want to try to indulge the conversation.
1: Yeah, I always do. But it's there's a few guys that are around town that are not just people that are listeners that are coming in, the strangers that have no governor on when to leave a conversation. And it's one of those things that I just fascinates me that they have no awareness that the person that they're talking to is not interested at all in what they're saying.
2: Especially when they're a close talker.
1: And it goes on. Yes, that too.
2: That's the worst. Guys, I mean, got horrendous dog breath.
1: I mean, is it bad? Like, is it really rude? If you know the guy, kinda. Not a stranger who's a listener who comes up to you. That's a different thing. It'd be totally nice. Unless they do something strange. But if you kind of know the guy. If you know,
2: you are in charge of everything.
3: I guess
2: you're a stud, Al. Al's in a bad mood today. Al's in a bad mood today.
1: Yeah.
2: Uh-oh. What happened? What happened?
4: Nothing. But I'm not in charge of anything. You said I'm in charge of everything.
2: Well, you're the producer. Producer has has responsibilities, and you're in charge. You make decisions.
4: Not really.
2: I think that's maybe you. Like, that's your mindset.
4: No, that's the facts.
1: There was an incident yesterday.
2: Oh, I didn't know. There was an incident yesterday. Okay, I didn't know this.
4: Sales controls everything, not me.
1: And the incident that happened is between Al and the guy that's sitting in there right now, which is making it even more awkward.
2: Okay.
1: Yeah. You want to, like you did with Spike and CeeLo, have both of them in and hash it out right now? I know you like doing that.
2: I love doing that.
1: Yeah.
2: Nah, I don't want to do that.
4: And someone is grabbing the food.
2: Oh, there is. Okay, yes. Good. Excellent.
4: Crispy.
2: Oh, Crispy. All right.
1: Crispy, who works for Clutch Points. I'm Chris Pussifinan, and I work for Clutch Points.
2: Parsoninan?
1: I'm Chris Pussilinan.
2: And I
1: work for Clutch Points.
2: And WFN.
1: Well, yeah, but we didn't
2: say that. I know, but when he goes and does his basketball stuff, he's Clutch Points Chris.
1: Clutch Points Chris. Pussy.
2: What is Pussy?
1: By the way, so Al did a podcast yesterday with Rami.
2: Yes.
1: Get to know the new guy or whatever and ask questions of the new guy. And
2: anything interesting?
1: Yeah, one thing I thought. He said that he's absolutely terrified of you.
5: Not at all what I said.
1: Yeah, it is. He said that if he were to do something wrong,
5: no,
1: he would be absolutely terrified of you. That's what he said. Yeah. You said absolutely terrified if you were to do something wrong.
5: If I were to do something actually bad, not like
1: mess
5: up on the board or play a drop.
1: Something wrong, he's terrified.
5: Well, not. Okay, you're making it sound like I did something.
1: You said it, not me. I'm not making you say anything.
5: I specified that if I did something that was detrimental to the show, that was really
1: I mean, everybody's got their own interpretation of that. So what's detrimental to the show?
2: Yeah, but that's only one interpretation that matters.
1: Yeah, so if he thinks that like one of the things that you don't think is all that detrimental and Boomer thinks it is detrimental, then, you know, then that's what counts, is what Boomer thinks is detrimental. So he says he's terrified. Can't have our board operator walking around terrified of the host.
5: But that's the thing. I'm not terrified. I'm not walking around terrified.
1: That's what it sounded like to me.
5: No, if I did something, then I would be nervous. Yes.
2: Al, did you feel that he...

0: was saying that he was terrified? Like, how did you?
1: I felt like if he did something, if he made a mistake on the board, no big deal. But if let's say you said something off the air that was private, and he had the microphone on by accident.
0: That almost happened yesterday.
2: That was different. And yes, that again.
1: That of all the people he did that to, he would be most terrified if it had happened to you.
2: Correct.
0: We've been here for 19 years, and that's never happened once.
3: This is what I'm saying. This is why I thought this was alarming.
0: Not once.
3: So if you're, here's the thing. If you are saying that if I do something wrong, I'm going to be terrified of this guy. Isn't that ultimately being terrified of someone?
2: Also, the question was, who are you more scared of, Boomer or Al? So it was already So the question was already, who are you scared
0: of? It's a leading question.
2: Yes.
0: Yes.
3: There's so many ways you can answer that other than how you answered it. Yeah. See, like, I was a great working environment. I know Boomer's great to his employees. Eddie's never scared. No one's ever been scared of him. Nobody's been terrified.
2: I'm terrified of both of them.
3: He goes,
0: Al, you asked him the question, are you...
3: No, it was a listener.
0: Oh, it was a listener.
3: Yeah. Who are you more afraid of? So, he's walking around terrified.
2: That's not true.
3: It's not a good... I can't have him walking around terrified.
0: No, we cannot have him walking around terrified. No way.
3: Because this is the thing that I don't understand is, like, if, let's say you're in a bad relationship somehow, right? And you know if you do a certain thing, it's going to make that person really mad. So you're kind of always on edge. That's exactly what he was saying.
2: No.
3: Yeah, it is.
2: That's not true.
3: You said if I did something wrong, then I'd be terrified. So ultimately, then you're walking around like I can't screw up because I'm terrified of him.
2: No, because I don't think I'm going to screw up to that level. That's different.
3: He basically said he was an abusive husband. That's what it sounded like to me. That's what it said. Like, I'm walking around. Anything can set him off. I'm terrified. I get punched in the face.
0: Anything can set him off?
2: This is all Gio saying all of this.
3: That's what it sounded like to me.
2: And I even specified that the average things that I will mess up on a daily basis, because people mess up, I am not scared at all. Yeah.
3: You use the word terrified. You could have gone any other way. And I just thought it was unfair to Boomer, who's not someone to ever be terrified of. You know, you could be terrified. I miss Francesa, terrified of Francesa.
0: For what reason? I mean, I miss carried a gun, so I can understand that.
3: Well, when you get yelled at.
0: Francesa, what's he going to do?
3: Well, listen, this is one of those things that the NARP knows something more about than you. When you were coming up through the ranks.
0: Yeah, 100%.
3: And you were a young guy.
0: Yeah.
3: And that guy screamed at you. You felt like the littlest person on earth.
0: Well, we don't want anybody feeling
3: exactly.
0: That
3: way. That's why I found it alarming that Rami's terrified of you, because he shouldn't be. That's just all. Figured I'd bring that up. Make sure we can nip that in the bud, you know?
0: Nip it in the bud right now.
3: Yeah.
0: Yeah, there's no reason to be that way.
3: Well, there might be. There's a couple things.
0: Well, we'll see what happens, you know, as things unfold. We're in the unfolding period right now.
2: The unfolding period?
0: Yeah.
2: The unfolding era?
0: Yeah, things are unfolding. We're getting to know Rami.
3: Yeah. I mean, I learned a lot about him in that podcast. I was actually listening to that when I was going to sleep. I was like, let me listen to this while I'm laying in bed.
2: Put you right to bed.
3: No. It actually kept me up. Because I'm like, terrified.
2: Anything else?
3: What a word to use. I mean, terrified.
0: That's a rough one.
2: I'm going to have to listen back and see if I even use that word with the amount of twisting that's been done here.
3: Trust me, terrified was used. So, I mean, when you hear that, it just sets a certain tone, you know?
0: Yeah, I mean, that's a harsh word.
3: It is, yeah. I would be disappointed.
0: If you said you were terrified of aliens or terrified of, I don't know, a terrorist attack or something like that, I would get that.
3: Yeah.
0: Terrified of.
3: Like your coworker,
0: little old me.
3: Yeah, it's just
0: that's a little much.
2: I'm mostly terrified of Al's mood today.
0: Yeah, we could tell. I could tell by his body language when he walked in. Man, things aren't going well.
3: Well, I mean, this is where you got to put yourself in his shoes, but you didn't know the full information.
0: No, I don't. I don't have any of the information.
3: So, I mean, there's the whole thing that was going on and yesterday, and when the guest is coming in, and the sales, and it has to happen, and everything else. And then while that person that Al was fighting with yesterday comes in the control room, there's some food coming. Did you hear me? It's here. There's some food coming.
4: Now do you understand?
0: Yes.
4: And then we're like, Al, you're in charge of everything. And then you hit that. It's like, boom, match, gasoline, ba-boom. But you didn't have all the information, so I don't blame you.
0: No, I didn't have all the information. I did not know. You know why? Because nobody ran anything by me. They ran it by you, and you did not run it by me.
3: I didn't because I didn't think I had to because it felt like it just wasn't something. I don't know.
2: And you see me run out to go tell Chris to go get the food. That's terrified of Al.
3: Oh, man. All right. Everything's good.
0: Everything is good.
3: Everything's great here, man. That's all I got to say.
1: Plus, Boomer was giving me up there. He's on his way.
4: I know.
1: And I know that means he's not down there yet.
3: Because we've gone through this a million times.
4: It says he's going to be here in 5 minutes.
1: He just picked it up.
2: And it sounds like Al doesn't want to disappoint Boomer for whatever reason. Can't be because he's scared, though.
3: Meanwhile, he's in here fighting with a sales guy.
4: You said this, you said that, you said this.
5: 2 minutes.
1: There's an oatmeal cookie in there for you.
0: I always think about you, Al. Come on, man, you know that.
3: Oh, it's Boomer and Gio.
0: That was a unforeseen sequence of events that took place.
3: Yes.
1: Yes. Yeah. Always. That's the way it happens.
3: Yes.
1: Things collide.
3: Avalanche. All right, Boomer and Gio on the Fan and CBS Sports Network. Boomer's got something for you. We'll get CeeLo back and hear another sports update right after this.
0: All righty. 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
9: 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Well, northbound on the New Jersey Turnpike cars, north of 12 and Carteret, still with that crash involving two tractor-trailers. They never belonged in the car lanes, did they? Plus, a fire was out there, too. Right now, we've got the left lane passable, but that's it. but it's better than all lanes being closed, which is what we've been dealing with. Take the truck lanes instead. Gridlock alert day because of the FIFA World Cup at 4 in New Jersey, but beginning at 10 this morning here in town, 42nd Street, among other roads, closed between 1st and 12th Avenues, and you're going to see 32nd and 33rd Street between 6th and 7th closed to accommodate New Jersey Transit's queue. Now, if you're heading over to Queens, the westbound BQE at Roosevelt Avenue, broken down car, blocking the right lane, that's not helping things. It's heavy in the area, and we've got tip callers into the 1010 Winds traffic tip line about that one. And finally, if you are heading out to Long Island, be thankful for that, because we're doing well right now on Southern State, Northern State, just scattered delays on the westbound Delight, though, out into the Queens Line. 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
2: All right, Boomer and Geo on the Fan and CBS Sports Network. The success of Fanatics Fest the last couple of years made a demand for expansion, and that is what is happening. It is a four-day event, July 16th through the 19th at the Javits Center. We've talked about some of the special things that are going on, the pictures of Jalen Brunson sold out in 30 minutes, and it's close to $1,000 for those pictures. Just shows you the demand of what you get, the experiences at Fanatics Fest. And joining us now to talk about it, our buddy Michael Rubin, founder and CEO. Michael, what is happening, man?
3: Well, it's always great to be with you guys. This is definitely a very fun time to be in New York. I mean, Knicks mania. We're getting ready for Fanatics Fest. It's right around the corner, and we're going to have 200,000 really excited fans come through over 4 days. So it's July 16th and 19th. We can't wait. World Cup craziness. I mean,
4: yeah,
3: it is. This is one of the funnest times in sports history. I mean, you got the Knicks, what the Knicks just did, which is nothing less than incredible. You got the World Cup happening. Mm-hmm. It's just such a fun time to be.
5: Are you guys selling Knicks garbage cans?
3: I think we're selling Knicks everything. I know what you're referring to.
5: Yes.
3: But I mean, we got probably, you know, 1,000, 1,500 different championship products for the Knicks. Oh. So there is not a better sports fan in the world than a Knicks fan. And I got to tell you something, I've seen some great sports fans. I mean, some of the global soccer, what we call football now, global football fans are just absolutely incredible. But Knicks fans, I mean, they're the best.
5: Yeah, they are. They are. And they're passionate. And after 53 years.
3: Passionate would be an understatement.
5: Well, after 53 years, we all saw it come to the forefront. And I got a message from one of your guys, Brandon, of course, who told me, remember I was reading it that morning, that the Knicks had surpassed the 24-hour merchandise record that had been set previously, was by the Eagles?
3: Yeah, the Knicks the will be the biggest championship record in the history of our company. So it beats three big records. One, the previous record had been the Philadelphia Eagles, who also have incredible fans. I mean, Philly, where I'm from, you know, great fans, and obviously Eagles, just incredibly passionate. Smashed the Eagles.
5: Mm-hmm.
3: Previous to that, it was the Cubs. And when they won in 2016, after not winning for more than a century, beat the Cubs and beat the Dodgers last time they won. So huge, huge, huge, you know, fan base, just people around the world so excited for it. And it's fun to see. It's fun to be part of it. After they won, you know, on that Saturday night, I actually jogged from my apartment in West Village to the NBA store that we own just to see what was going on. It was complete chaos in the best of ways. And just people, you know, it wasn't like people were just getting like a t-shirt or hat. People had like 10 things in their hands, 5 things in their hands. They're getting anything they could buy. And it's just, it's so exciting to see. And, you know, could happen to a better group of people. I mean, talk about chemistry in a team. I mean, man, sometimes you put the best players in the world together and they just can't play. And other times you just get just incredible guys with great chemistry and anything is possible.
5: You know, for us as Knicks fans, we saw this whole thing change when Leon Rose came here. Because the Knicks needed somebody to attract talent that wanted to be here. And, of course, having Rick Brunson on the coaching staff helps. Acquiring his son from Dallas, you know, as a free agent. And that's where this whole thing starts. I know that you have a good relationship with Jalen Brunson. I know that he's a great guy. I have not met him. I don't think, Gio, you have not met him.
4: No, I have not. Nope.
5: When you think of Jalen Brunson and the guy that you know, is it exactly what we all believe it to be?
3: Yeah, look, I know Jalen a little bit, and everything I know about him and everything I've seen with him, he's just such a high character individual. It's funny, I had, you know, Kat was at my apartment a couple nights ago. We were just opening cards. He's a giant collector and great guy. And we were just talking about the team chemistry. And it's funny, for me, coming from, you know, previously having been an owner of the Philadelphia Sixers, and you know, just seeing so many times you put in, you know, incredible individual players together in all sports. I think it doesn't work more than it does work. The Knicks is the exact opposite. It was just, you know, I think low ego, high character guys who just came together and showed you that anything was possible. I'll tell you one thing. You know, I remember when they were down 29 that one night and you know, people were like turning the TV off and giving up. And, you know, they teach you one thing. Anything's possible. Just keep fighting. Fight till it's over. And, you know, you never know what you can pull off.
5: But well, that's how us Mets fans feel right now.
3: Yeah, well, got to keep that attitude. But look, Jalen, you know, in the several interactions I've had with him, he is just a lovely, incredible individual. He's just like focused on you know, winning, being a good teammate, and
1: leading.
3: You know, yeah, and leading. I got to tell you one thing too. I've said this a few times. I know Leon really well from when he was Joel Embiid's agent. And that's a tough transition to go from being an agent to, you know, being a president in charge of basketball. I got to tell you, when he went to go do it, I wasn't sure. I kind of said to people, like, I don't know if he's going to
5: do it. Could he make the tough decisions?
3: And is he, you know, it's a brand new job. You're just taking a guy and saying, hey, I want somebody who's good at talent acquisition. And can they be a – because, by the way, talent acquisition's an important part, but it's only a small part of being a successful head of basketball. And, you know – I think there were a lot of doubters up front. He, you know, he proved everybody, you know, what he's made of. I'm so happy for him.
5: It was amazing. Like, night one of the draft, there were Knicks fans that were complaining that, what are we doing? Like, I don't necessarily know the Knicks fan truly understands the entire salary cap situation that the Knicks find themselves in and how they maneuvered around to get a couple of quality guys in the second round and get more assets back for the next generation. But for me, Leon Rose came in and stabilized things. Remember, this is not a team.
3: He did more than that. He came in as a first-time GM, which most people would fail who did that. And by the way, I was a doubter. I've said I was a doubter. Mm-hmm. And he proved everybody wrong, delivered the championship for New York. And by the way, talk about Jalen Brunson. How many NBA players take less money? I mean,
5: well, that's the Tom Brady model when he was up in New England.
3: And by the way, real winners do that, and they realize, you know, in certain situations that it's about, you know, winning chips, not about, you know, how much money you can put in your bank account. So it's, this whole thing is just such a fun, you know, just such a fun process to have watched.
5: And all these guys are going to be at Fanatics Fest too, right?
3: Yeah, we've got, I think, both current and former Knicks, probably more than 20 guys. I think we've got the entire starting five out at Fanatics Fest. We haven't announced this yet, but I guess I'll preempt my guys. I think there are many different Knicks panels happening at Fanatics Fest. I know I saw that Jalen Brunson, Josh Hart are interviewing Aaron Judge one day, but I know we're adding on Saturday. I think the starting five are going to do something just talking about the championship. So that's so exciting. There's going to be so many Knicks surprises. Like, to me, between the World Cup and the Knicks, I don't think, and we remember, this is only the third year we've done Fanatics Fest, and, you know, we're going to have 200,000 people. Remember, we make the ticket really inexpensive. It cost us, like, between us and our partners, like $80 to $90 million to put on Fanatics Fest. That's what ourselves and our partners spend to put it on.
5: Oh, yeah.
3: Ticket revenue, there's 200,000 people. The ticket's only $60 each. So it's $12 million ticket revenue and $80 to $90 million in expenses between us and our partners to kind of set
5: this up. This is like a large marketing tool.
3: It's the best market.
5: And plus, the players get paid to show up. I know, whether it either be through Fanatics or through the companies that they're representing.
3: That's right.
5: It could be an appearance thing for them.
3: Yeah, but it's such, if you're a sports fan, this is the only real sports festival in the world. It's the biggest of its kind. It's got, I think we have 400 of the best athletes, artists, celebrities, streamers all come into Fanatics Fest. Like, we have, I mean, think about this. There's nothing big going on, nothing more in this world happening right now than the World Cup. They have, for the history of the World Cup, they do a press conference for the two remaining teams 2 days before the World Cup final. And that's always in the stadium where the World Cup final is going to be. So it would be at MetLife. The World Cup and FIFA actually moved that press conference from MetLife to Fanatics Fest to be in front of tens of thousands of fans with a team captain there. So if this were a repeat, which, by the way, very well could be, of 2022, where you've got Messi and Mbappe playing each other, they'd be at Fanatics Fest, okay? So you're going to have each of the team captains, each of the coaches at Fanatics Fest in front of tens of thousands of fans. It's funny, I was going through this last week. I said, how much security do we have? Like, people don't understand how crazy. I mean, Knicks fans showed up, but football fans show up too. So there's going to be, I mean, I don't think we could have enough security to divide the two opposing teams. Because, by the way, if you have your, I think we're actually doing something, if you're from that country, you have your passport, we're going to let you in free that day.
5: Oh, wow.
3: Because we want to bring the craziness to Fanatics. We want the crazy fans there.
5: One of the greatest things about this FIFA World Cup is, like, America's having this great sleepover, and all these people are being exposed to all these great American things that they never even thought about because they end up tending to come here or go to Miami or go to L.A., but they're in the middle of the country now, and they're all over the country. They're taking over the cities in which they are visiting with their teams. I was thinking that if you had in Philadelphia on July 4th, England versus the United States, Does it get much bigger than that particular game other than the championship game?
3: I think for the U.S., no. I think for the rest of the world, maybe. But I got to tell you something.
5: Come on, 250 years later.
3: Team USA looks pretty good.
5: Yes.
3: They look pretty good. I got to tell you something. And the fandom, I just looked at this. Of our global football business, Team USA is a third of the total business right now. That shows you how passionate our fans are and how excited people are. I went to the home opener in L.A. When USA played Paraguay.
5: And that was when Dan and Shay did the national anthem.
3: Yeah. And by the way, I mean, that was such an amazing match and just so fun to be at. And we had a great crew that went with us. But just seeing the passion of these football fans. I mean, look, this is, you know, obviously, you know, it's an expensive ticket. It's not accessible to everybody. But just watch it. You see the fandom. Even walking through the streets, like I was looking, everyone in the Norway jersey. Yes, I had a meeting uptown at the NBA, and I walked back to my office, which is West Village as well. And just looking at everyone in the different football jerseys, there's nothing better for me than walking down the street and seeing all these Knicks fans and all the Knicks merchandise, and then you're seeing everyone in all the different country merchandise. I mean, it's such a great time to be a sports fan. Again, this is all coming to Fanatics Fest. So you were asking about the Knicks, so we're going to have, I think there's five or six different big Knicks panels, and we got some big surprises coming for Knicks fans. But that's on top of so many great things for global football and FIFA and the press conference there. Aaron Judge going to be there for the first time. I think in the NBA, I was just looking at this. Not only do you have all of the Knicks coming, you've got LeBron James, Kevin Durant, James Harden. You got Wemby coming. There will be no eggs at Fanatics Fest, by the way. Okay. You got Wemby coming, yeah. Cooper Flagg, you know, SGA, Anthony Edwards.
5: So all the top 10 guys, all the top 10
3: everybody's
5: guys.
3: Everybody's coming. And it's the same way per sport. Same thing in WWE, same thing in NFL, same thing, you know, in baseball. So it's really across all sports.
2: People were asking, actually, we got some calls on who set the prices for the Knicks pictures. The Jalen Brunson thing, which sold out in 30 minutes, was close to $1,000. And I said I'd ask you when you came in here. So how does that work, and is that price determined?
3: Yeah, so pictures are really kind of supply and demand. And obviously, look, for the Knicks, however many pictures that we could get the players to do, the demand would be 100 times that. Yeah. So, like, you know, look, at the end of the day, any of the Knicks, they're going to come in, they're going to spend a few hours doing this. They're not going to spend 4 days doing this. We wish they'd spend 4 days because there's just unlimited supply. The way we think about Fanatics Fest is it's a give back to fans. So when we price the tickets, it's $60. We just make it so it's accessible to everybody. It's an inexpensive ticket. By the way, we go into certain communities, give tickets away for free. Again, we really look at this as a fan give back. Pictures, you know, the great majority of the money is going to the athletes. So it's really done on a supply and demand basis per athlete. And, you know, there's certain, by the way, people that set up in some of the different leagues and they do free pictures and there are low price pictures. And then, you know, I don't think there'd be any pictures more in demand than somebody playing in the World Cup or the New York Knicks right now. Yeah. So it's really just supply and demand. And again, the demand is, you know, 100 times what the supply is for
5: Knicks. So we heard and we read about memorabilia, and obviously we know about the need for it, the want for it, the excitement around it, and everybody's talking about the tip-in, the OG Anunoby ball tip-in, that it may go for $3 million through Sotheby's. Does that surprise you?
3: It doesn't. Now, by the way, I don't know if you saw, so obviously we own Topps, which is a
5: trading card company,
3: exclusive manufacturer of all NBA trading cards.
5: Yeah, I do. I actually do sign cards for you, by the way.
3: We appreciate it. Thank you very much.
5: I'd like a raise.
3: Yeah, we can work on that. We'll get you like a. We'll get somebody here to negotiate. See if we can get you like a, you know, 10% or 20% raise.
5: And Al Dukes would like his own card, by the way, as a producer. Yes, there he is.
3: Do you think is he like top producer? Does he deserve his own?
5: Yeah, he's legit. Actually, he does have a fan base. Believe it or not, about 10 people.
3: Yeah, I like it. So I was starting to say We put in the net like a jewel that was in the net specific. So when that shot happened, we take that jewel out. That went in a one-on-one card. So we did the demand for
5: Knicks. Wait, what do you mean you put a jewel in the net?
3: We put like a jewel. You could, if you go to the top social media handle, you'll see it. I'll pull it out for you as we're doing this. Or maybe Alex can find it on his phone and bring it in and show it to you. But it's like a jewel that went in the net. And it's just, it was part of the net, but you see, it's like an NBA jewel. And then we cut that out of the net and put it into a one-on-one trading card. So that we probably, you know.
5: Now, is that trading card OG Anunoby, I'm assuming?
3: That's
5: got to be some sort of crazy card.
3: It was a crazy card, and the demand for it was insane. And so we like to, what we've done, one of the things we've done very different with Topps since we acquired the company in 2022 is really try to bring fans much closer to the players. And you do that in a couple ways. One is, how do you take things that happen in the game and put that in the card? So, like, we invented the debut patches. So when someone plays their first game match, think about Lamine Yamal, you know, hottest young football player in the world. When he played his first match, he had a debut patch. It's coming in now. We're going to show you guys. Now, here we go. Good delivery here. There you go. There's the jewel from
5: I see. Okay. Yeah.
3: Which went into a one-on-one card. And the way this works is people go and buy the cards, and there's, you know, hundreds of thousands of people would buy them, and then that gets one lucky person. That card
5: we'll
3: just
5: get
3: shows
5: that jewel.
3: Up.
5: Yes.
3: We'll get that card. You can't buy the card separately. It's when you buy the card, you have a chance.
5: It's like a lottery.
3: I won't call it a lottery, yeah. But I'd say it's a one-on-one card that goes and we deliver it to one lucky fan. So we've tried to really do things that are very special and unique in cards. Like things like, you think about when Messi or Ronaldo play their last match, we're going to have a legacy patch on their jersey. Be one in the world that will come out and go into a FIFA card when we get the exclusive rights, you know, several years from now, that we'll deliver that one. There'll only be one in the world of a Messi or Ronaldo patch. Same thing when Cooper Flagg played his first game. So, like, we're trying to create things that are so exciting and innovative for fans. And here, you're talking about, like, the net of where OG scored that amazing, you know, bucket.
5: Yeah.
3: And that goes in a one-on-one card. So we're always doing things to really bring fans closer to these big moments in sports. And who wouldn't want to own that piece of memorabilia you're talking about? I mean,
5: you're lucky enough to get it, that's for sure.
3: By the way, it wouldn't surprise me if it went for even more than that. I just think there's going to be so many New York Knicks fans say, I need that.
2: 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So make sure that you grab them. Michael, thanks for coming in. Best of luck with this year's Fanatics Fest. I know it's going to be bigger than ever.
3: Appreciate you guys. Always love being with you guys. We're going to work on the raise, the special
5: yes,
3: card.
5: Yes, I appreciate that. Yes.
3: Gio, what do you got for me? You got no, I mean, you
1: no,
3: got
1: no, no, no, I'm good.
3: You got
1: no,
3: no, I'm not this guy here. This guy needs
1: very
3: a
1: low
3: raise.
1: Maintenance.
3: He needs his own card. And you're just like low maintenance, the workhorse over here.
5: He is the workhorse. He is 100% the workhorse. And I agree with that assessment. Yes.
3: Appreciate and love you guys. And always great to be
5: here. Thanks, Mike. Great to see you, brother. Good luck.
2: 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Thank you. Take care, brother.
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9: From the 1010 Winds Traffic Center, I'm Karen Stewart with theinjurylawyer.com, Fan Highway Patrol. Presented by the Rothenberg Law Firm, we still have this crash involving two tractor trailers and a fire on the northbound New Jersey Turnpike car lanes. Yeah, two tractor trailers in the car lanes. That's not good. Only the left lane is passable there. Stick with the truck lanes instead. Beginning at 10 this morning, we're going to have street closures that include 42nd Street, 5th and 6th Avenues, and 33rd. It's also a gridlock alert day today because of the FIFA World Cup. It's Ecuador versus Germany starting at 4 p.m. And if you're traveling mass transit later on, beginning at 11:30 in the morning, you will need a valid FIFA ticket to access Secaucus Station. Heavy delays in Westchester on the northbound New England Thruway approaching the Connecticut Line. Crash in the right. We're backed up to 287. Stick with the Hutchinson River Parkway instead. And if you're heading out into Brooklyn, make it Queens. The westbound BQE near Roosevelt Avenue, very slow. Disabled vehicle in the right. We've had tip callers in to the 1010 Winds traffic tip line about that one. 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

0: On the Fan and CBS Sports Network. Something completely off the grid here for the next couple of minutes before we have to take another break. There's been more podcasts in my sphere about people addicted to porn than I can count. And I'm talking about the guys that I like listening to.
1: And Al threw his headsets on immediately, as you said. As soon as you said porn, boom, he's in.
0: And I'm pleading ignorance on this because I can't understand it. And there was a 2.5 hour podcast that Theo Von, who I really like, did with this guy who I guess has helped him with some of his issues. And this guy was addicted to porn for years, like severely. And I'm listening to this and the way he's talking about it, and I just didn't believe him. Anything he was saying, that like back in the day, even like prior to phone stuff, that he was sitting there like watching VHS tapes for like 24 hours straight of porno.
1: Oof.
0: And I'm like, what? And
2: then watch pornography together.
0: And then he would go, and then when it got to like the point of the internet and his laptop, he'd sit there on his laptop for days at a time and be in a dark room and then watching porn, and then he would shut the laptop out and throw it down his garbage chute and then go buy another laptop the next day. I'm like,
1: so now this guy is completely removed from that?
0: He's now
1: so he says.
0: Well, yes, but I think he's like he runs meetings and stuff and everything else. He's like the authority on people addicted to porn, and then how that has corrupted his brain and all these things. And I cannot understand that. How someone could watch that much porn. Like, how is that possible?
1: Well, first of all, is the guy single?
0: This was back when he was younger, yeah.
1: The only reason I'm saying that is because you probably can't wrap your head around it because you have two kids, you got 100 things going on, you're in the car driving
0: but
1: left and right.
0: Even when I wasn't...
1: You got a job, but what I'm saying, though, is
0: you're... Porn's on for a minute and a half! And it's off. To sit there and like watch the whole thing, I can't imagine. I mean, like a 12-minute clip is way too long. Like, and this guy's watching it for like 14 hours straight. I just can't comprehend it. I can't.
1: Well, it's an addiction, obviously.
0: Is it?
1: You can't. Yes, it is.
2: Let me disrobe.
1: Let me ask you a question.
2: And watch porno on the plane.
1: There we go. So, how would you describe the use of your phone when it comes to social media and you're involved? Like, do you watch? What's your screen time? And I'm not talking about porn. I'm just talking about social media. Whether it be Instagram,
0: I think right now TikTok's the one I'm looking at the most. And
1: how much screen time is that?
0: I don't know how much a day of that. I would say that like a day like yesterday, I didn't look at it at all. And that's not me just like there's days where I'll look at it if it's a rainy day or something, I'm at home. Yeah. But like yesterday,
1: but if you're out doing something, you're playing golf or whatever, I'm not looking at it.
0: But let's say a day where it's a day that I'm inside. I mean, I could probably be on there for a half an hour, I would think, straight, maybe.
1: Okay, but then you'd pick it up, 10 minutes later?
0: No, not 10 minutes later. Then I probably, right before I go back to bed, I'd probably probably scroll for another 10 or 15 minutes.
1: I would say for me, if there's a game on TV or if I'm out doing something, and you know, obviously I'm not on it, but I think probably more so when it is a bad day or when I get here in the morning.
0: Yeah.
1: Just to see if I missed anything from the night before. You could probably say we are probably hooked on it.
0: Yeah, I think there's definitely. I one thing I know for a fact that I am addicted to is caffeine because last vacation I had, I didn't drink caffeine when I woke up for 4 straight days and actually felt ill and finally figured out what was going on because I had no germs, no nothing, and I was sick. Addicted to social media to a certain degree, but I guess what confuses me about the porno thing is that people use porn for self-satisfaction and they're done, right? To sit there and just consume and consume and consume and consume. Are you constantly spanking it? Or you're just sitting there, you know what I mean?
1: Yeah, well, I'm not a...
0: How are you just watching this?
1: I'm not a psychologist, so I have I can't explain. I guess
0: it seems
1: I could
0: to be like a big thing that a lot of people are talking about right
2: yeah,
0: now.
2: Yeah, I have heard multiple guests on these podcasts as well, and it seems that the amount of time that people are spending with it is when they start browsing, they think, oh, this is good, but there might be something better. And they keep going and going and going until hours have passed by.
1: Okay. And they don't even realize how much time has passed by.
0: Okay. Yeah. I mean, that makes a little bit more sense to me. Like, I could see someone with the OnlyFans platform where people are, like, you have people talking back to you and pretending to like you. And you're paying money for that. Like the real lonely person, I could see someone being addicted to that because that stuff happened for years and years even prior to that. You know, whether it was, you know, prostitution or a bartender that you think likes you because they've got their boobs out and cleavage and you're tipping them more. Like that's been going on forever. Like, but that's like an interaction where like, oh, I feel liked by this person who's much more attractive than me. But to watch porn for that long is confusing to me, and I guess it screws up a lot of people.
1: Right, and how many younger kids are now have this at their fingertips and are being affected by it,
0: and well,
1: then
0: the
1: their
0: problem.
1: Relationships
0: yeah,
1: that are affected by it, and the way that they, and I'm specifically talking about the way men may treat women because of it.
0: Yeah, so that to me is a valid point that I can understand, even if you're not, only watching it occasionally and you're not addicted to it. I guess the thing that just blows my mind is how someone can, like, in a 48-hour period, be watching porn for 35 of those
1: and
0: hours.
1: How much of it is activating some of the things that we read about and some of the things we hear about when it comes to...
0: Yeah, I mean, it's hard to quantify, but you're right. I mean, I'm sure that someone has made those connections.
1: Oh, 100%, you know? They have to make those connections.
0: Yeah, I mean, and I think that it's not just that with intimacy and human interaction. That's part of it. You know, everything that's digital these days is getting people further and further apart from in-person communication and how they're good at it. So
1: it's time for
0: free porn.
1: It's confession time. I'm Michael in Westchester. What's happening, Michael?
3: Hey, guys. Good morning. Good morning. First time I talked to you in a while. Hey, so I'm 53 years old, and Gio, I'm a girl dad like you. I got twin daughters. I got a beautiful wife, and I love porn, and I know my stars that I like. And years ago, I spoke to a psychologist, and I told my psychologist, I said, I think I have an addiction. And my psychologist told me, now, that guy you spoke about is obviously a lot different. I mean, that's an extreme case. But my psychologist told me, does it interfere with your work? I said, no. Does it interfere with you paying the bills and your interaction with your family? I said, no. And he goes, you got to be careful with the word addiction. People love throwing that word around now. But again, the guy you're talking about, I don't know what's going on there. That guy's out of his mind. You know, to do that for that amount of time.
0: Yeah.
3: I would never be able to.
0: Now, I want to test something.
3: I every morning, and Gio, you're the man.
0: Well, thanks, Mike. I want to test something out here. Say the name. You said you have the stars you like. Say the name of...
3: Oh, I love my stars in the early 2000s.
0: Just give me the name of it and see how many of us know that person.
3: Amy Reed.
0: Yeah, I've heard of Amy Reed. Yeah, I have. I'll admit that.
3: Bree Olson.
0: I remember Bree Olson, too. Yeah, blonde. Yeah.
3: Ashlyn Brooke.
0: Yeah.
1: See, oh, my God. He's got a whole list.
0: Thanks.
1: He's got a roster.
0: Yeah.
2: Jerry, who was your favorite porn star growing up?
0: I don't know, dude. That would have been Jerry's. I don't know, man.
4: Softcore porn.
0: This guy had an era, too. That's what Michael was with, my early 2000s era. 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
5: Well, this is bad. Detroit Lions cornerback Terrion Arnold has been arrested and charged with 4 counts of kidnapping and 4 counts of robbery with a firearm. Authorities in Florida alleged that in February, Arnold orchestrated a retaliation attack after a separate burglary at his rental property. Investigators say Arnold directed co-defendants to lure 3 men to an apartment where they were held at gunpoint and assaulted. I'm Drake Toll.
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0: And the best ones have come from the World Cup coverage. And
1: should have been here a half hour ago.
0: And I asked Al and Rami to pull a different one, an NBA one. But the most awkward ones have been from the World Cup coverage with this Zlatan Ibrahimovic and the other guy, whatever his name is. No. There's another guy. I know Alexi Lalas. There's another guy that's ganging up on him. Starts with an R. He's another famous soccer player, whatever. They gang up on Alexi Lalas. But Zlatan hates Alexi Lalas and basically has called him an idiot to his face.
2: Where is Zlatan from? Which team or which country?
0: Hold on. He's Swedish.
2: Is he really?
3: Yeah.
0: Is a Swedish former professional footballer. Yep. So, I'm just looking at it again, where Alexi Lalas wasn't on the set, and then Zlatan looks at the camera and goes, "You're welcome, America."
2: I mean, wow.
0: It's just unbelievable. So I saw another one that involved Jalen Brunson and Stephen A. Smith, where Stephen A. Smith just crushes Mad Dog when he wasn't supposed to crush Mad Dog. I misidentified him. So Jalen Brunson is sitting there with Stephen A. Smith, and I forget who it was who called the NBA title, Larry O'Brien, a participation trophy. Remember that stupid take?
2: Yeah, the other guy from ESPN.
0: Goodwill or whatever. Vincent Goodwill. Such stupid take, right? We didn't even talk about a stupid take. So Jalen Brunson goes, "Hey, that trophy over there, it says this is Stephen A. Smith. Is that a participation trophy?" And he's like, Stephen A. goes, "I didn't say that." And then Jalen goes, "Well, one of your colleagues did." And Stephen A. goes, "Mad Dog Russo."
2: He threw Mad Dog underneath the bus.
0: He goes, "Mad Dog Russo." So Jalen, to his credit, goes, no, it was not him. It was this Goodwill guy. And then Dog goes off, I guess, yesterday. He's like, "Well, what are you doing? It's not me. I would never call it a trophy. I would have a foo-foo-foo." His hands are going everywhere.
2: Yes.
0: "I'm throwing Tony on a bus with tire tracks of fire."
2: You know he's all upset when the hands are going.
0: Oh, hands are everywhere. His face, his hair. He looks like a composer from 1774.
2: But the best part of that from Mad Dog's perspective is that it gives him something to scream about.
0: Yes.
2: And that's exactly what he wants.
0: Now, I gave you those. Now, I bring you to this one.
2: Okay.
0: So, this is NBA draft night. So, you've got Richard Jefferson. You've got Kenny Smith. And you've got Jay Williams and whoever the host was. Now, you remember this is the Jay Williams who went to Duke, had the motorcycle accident, all that stuff. So they're talking about like reactions and when you get drafted and fan bases being happy about things and all of that. And like both Richard Jefferson and Kenny Smith said things that you could tell did not sit well at all with Jay Williams. So here's that audio.
4: So we saw some. Where were you?
5: You got some diamond earrings.
6: I know.
5: Got some diamond earrings.
7: That mustache was elite. How old were you with that mustache?
5: Don't worry about it.
7: I was saying the mustache.
5: It wasn't elite stash.
7: I've never seen a 20-year-old with a stash like that.
4: Where were you?
7: I was hanging out with my family. I was having a good time.
4: You didn't want to come?
7: I knew I was going to be a lottery pick, so I just decided just to hang out.
5: I forgot 13 is lottery.
4: Why such a big ovation for you? Was there something?
8: That was loud.
9: Chicago, I don't know. Well, you know, most of the people that went to Duke are from New Jersey, New York. So,
7: well, they also didn't see the future coming, so they were cheering, kind of preempt. Sorry, I apologize.
5: Wow. Hey, listen.
4: The guy
5: was a unbelievable talent. You know,
7: he was okay in college. He was okay. He was okay.
5: And his career trajectory would have been a lot different if he didn't like motorcycles. Yes.
0: All right, so you can stop it there. So the audio's worse than I remembered. So after they show Jay Williams getting drafted, that was the video. They're reacting to him with a mustache and everything else. And they ask, why such a big ovation? Jay Williams says, well, a lot of people go to Duke from New York and New Jersey. That's where the draft is. Richard Jefferson comes back. He goes, well, they can't see into the future. And then he goes, oh, I apologize.
2: Yeah.
0: And then Kenny Smith says, yeah, he would have been a great player if he didn't love motorcycles.
2: Hmm.
0: And then the thing at the end, I cut it off, but I remember now, he goes, I guess everybody from Duke isn't that smart. So this motor,

0: motorcycle accident ruined Jay Williams' career, and Kenny Smith and Richard Jefferson are basically just willy-nilly busting his balls about it.
1: Well, it's kind of like what Shaq does to Charles Barkley.
0: But those guys are friends and know each other.
1: Yeah.
0: So Richard Jefferson and Jay Williams apparently don't know each other all that well. And Jay Williams actually came out and said that it was very awkward on the set.
1: Well, it's awkward. It's insulting is what it is.
0: Yeah.
1: I'm sure in the eyes of Jay Williams.
0: Well, yeah.
1: I mean, Richard Jefferson's a good guy. We thought he did a great job on the finals, right?
0: Yeah.
1: But yeah, it's, you know, sometimes you get, me and Dion had moments like that on the NFL Today, by the way.
0: Yeah. Well, you guys didn't like each other, right?
1: You know, it's
0: fair to say.
1: So it was very interesting because we had hardcore opposite opinions. He saw things through a black athlete's lens. I saw things through a white athlete's lens. He saw it through a defensive lens. I saw it through an offensive lens. And that's what makes good banter, is when people actually have legitimate, genuine difference of opinions, which we definitely did. And so much so that a friend of mine, you know, I think I've told you this, had a pilot for a show, and he called it In Black and White.
0: Yeah.
1: And he wanted me and Dion to basically do a half-hour show, kind of like Pardon the Interruption, but maybe a little bit more edgier.
0: Like Stevie Wonder and Frank Sinatra, Ebony and Ivory.
1: Something like that, yes. And, you know, just it unfortunately never panned out. And it was funny, because I always thought Dion was really good on TV. I thought he was a good TV, very vibrant personality. And I liked playing off of that.
0: Yeah. No, he's obviously a huge personality. But yeah, that was, it felt like everybody is ganging up on one member of these panels, it seems like. I think is it Raynaud? Who's the other soccer guy in that panel? You got to know this, Rami. You're a Gen Z soccer guy. The intern's got to know it. But Zlatan and who is it?
2: Thierry Henry.
0: Henry, that's
1: Henry.
0: Right.
1: Henry. Okay, so he's a French guy.
0: So Henry and Zlatan team up on Lawless, and then Kenny Smith and Richard Jefferson just teamed up on Jay Williams. Right. Just smacking them around.
1: Smacking them around,
0: these guys around, man.
1: Yeah. Well, I mean, Alexi Lawless, I think, is holding his own.
0: I mean, I guess.
1: I mean, I don't know. It's Zlatan.
0: Zlatan.
1: I mean, I didn't realize that Sweden invented soccer, did they?
0: This guy, man, he cracks me up, though. He doesn't give an F about anything. And just, he's great television. He is great television. By the way, that reminded me when I said the Ebony and Ivory thing. Do you remember the old SNL sketch where Joe Piscopo played Frank Sinatra and Eddie Murphy played Stevie Wonder?
1: Yes, I do remember that, yes.
0: And then the Sinatra line was, "You are black, I am white, you're as blind as a bat, and I have sight." These are my introductions to comedy as a child.
1: Yeah, well, that's, you know, nothing wrong with that.
0: Yeah, that's pretty good.
1: Eddie Murphy as a stand-up, maybe one of the greatest stand-ups of all time.
0: Yeah. It's short time on SNL there, but really some unbelievable moments.
3: "You are black, I am white, life's son Eskimo pie, let's take a bite." That was groovy thinking, Lincoln, when you set them free. We all know, cats are the same, Maine to Mexico, good, bad, guys and chicks.
4: "I am dark and you are light.
3: You are blind as a bat, then I have sight. Side by side, you are my amigo, Negro. Let's not

0: RPG King.
1: You are white.
0: You are black. And the who cares? Who cares, baby?
2: Oh, my God. Tremendous.
3: Pre-social media.
2: Well, yeah.
3: Yep.
2: Could Joe Piscopo and Eddie Murphy be in two more different places than they are right now? Like, Eddie Murphy's got, like, a $500 million house in Malibu somewhere where he lives by himself in this gated oasis. And I think Joe Piscopo still takes the Hicksville line into the city to do, like, a podcast.
3: Oh, he's a Jersey guy.
2: I don't know where he is, but you know what I mean. You know? Somewhere.
3: He's a radio host over in Jersey, isn't he, Al?
4: I think he lives in Jersey, but the radio station, I think, is in New York.
3: Oh, it is?
4: Yeah.
3: Okay.
2: Joe Piscopo show. Is that on ABC? He's doing it? No, AM.
3: I think it's in Jersey, right?
2: AM 970, the answer.
3: The answer.
2: Yeah.
3: Where is that?
4: That's in New York.
2: It is in the city.
4: Yeah.
2: The Joe Piscopo show. Those two guys are standing next to each other at SNL. Their careers could, at that time, are equal. Eddie Murphy goes nuclear in the world of entertainment. And Joe Piscopo is doing a show on AM radio somewhere. Well, you know, you never know.
3: I hear you.
2: You never know. Is Boomer and Geo on the Fan and CBS Sports Network? 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Mostly sunny today with a high of 83. It's 70 right now in the city.
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7: 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Lest we forget, in New Jersey, the northbound New Jersey Turnpike cars still sitting with two tractor trailers and fire north of Interchange 12 for car direct. Yes, these tractor trailers are in the car lanes. Only one lane is passable. You are going to take the truck lanes instead. It's gridlock alert day today because of the FIFA World Cup with Ecuador versus Germany at 4 p.m. at the Meadowlands. And beginning at 10 here in the city, we'll see a full closure of 42nd Street between 1st and 12th Avenues. 5th and 6th Avenues will have two lanes reserved for shuttle buses. And we'll see closures on 41st, 40th Street, and 33rd, among others. Take mass transit. The only hiccup with mass transit is if you're traveling to Secaucus, you'll need a valid FIFA ticket in order to access that station. If you're heading out into the Hudsons, we've got 55 at the Holland, 40 at the Lincoln, and 55 for the inbound George Upper, 35 minutes for the inbound George Lower, and traffic is sponsored by Ray Catena. 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

0: And happy that he's back with another update. What's going on, Chris?
1: Yeah, the bench guy. Still here.
0: Yeah.
1: Pinch hitter.
0: Utility man.
1: 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Jason Dominguez facing Tarek Skubal in the sixth.
2: El lanzamiento de Tres con fly profundo por el izquierdo. Atrás Green. Va atrás y la vio pasar. 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
3: Ya usted sabe, cuando la bota el marciano es...
1: Solo homer for the Martian there. Third long ball served up by Skubal on the night. Paul Goldschmidt had the other two, his second multi-homer game against Skubal. Last one to do it back in 2021. Go ahead, Boomer. You want to say something? I see you eyeing me over there.
4: I guess we don't want to play Dave Sims anymore.
1: No, I played Dave Sims' great call of the Goldschmidt home run in hour number one.
4: Oh, yeah. And then you come back variety. With that.
1: Well, Rami had mentioned he thought when Dominguez homers that, you know, the Ricardo calls
4: fun to play. You guys like that, yeah.
1: Now he was, you know, not doing the play-by-play that inning, but he got the doo-doo-doo-doo in. So.
0: Oh, yeah. So Rami's now nuancing. He's in there now.
4: And I can't believe magnifying. That he's actually influencing you. Well, to magnify and amplify this.
1: We, you know, listen, in this day and age, what
4: collaboration.
1: Collaboration.
4: I understand you're out there. But now Rami is influencing what's going out over the air.
1: Well, I mean, I could have said no, but I went and grabbed it. I was like, all right, we get the doo-doo-doo-doo in. That's fun. You know? Yeah.
0: You jackass! So Rami influenced the magnification of CeeLo's right. dislike for Dave Sims.
1: Suddenly AI Dave Sims is going to be taking shots at me instead of Boomer. I think that's where this is headed. Anyway, Goldschmidt with the two homers, Dominguez with the homer. The Yanks win. They win the series. They're in great shape. And thus far, and I did knock on wood this morning when I said it to Al, so I'm doing that again, Yankee fans, they have avoided the usual June swoon here with about a week to go. They are first place atop the division. They've got a league-leading run differential. I know Boomer loves that number, plus 113. The next closest team in the crappy American League is the Mariners at plus 8. So that's the
4: you know who also margin. Has a very good run differential is the Milwaukee Brewers these
1: yeah.
4: days.
1: And the Dodgers.
4: They're
1: yep.
4: plus 123. The mm-hmm. Dodgers are plus 144. If you're into run differential.
1: The Dodgers are, it's just like so much of a cakewalk that my social media last night was littered with this Shohei Ohtani and his catcher getting after each other. Meanwhile, he pitched fine. They won the game and they're killing everybody. So they have nothing else to focus on out there, I guess.
0: Yeah, right. No, you're absolutely right. That's yeah. what it is. A little thing like that.
1: Yeah.
0: Is going to be big news in Dodgerland.
1: Mm-hmm. Yanks off to Boston now. Four-game series with the Red Sox. Cam Schlittler opposed by Connelly early in tonight's opener. Pre-game 6:30 here on The Fan and the free Odyssey app. First hour, we talked about the weird Ryan McMahon paratonsillar abscess that's landed him on the IL. So to take his spot, the Yankees recalled Oswaldo Cabrera. And his long road back from that gruesome leg injury last year in Seattle is over, much to the surprise of one Garrett Cole, who was walking by in the background as Cabrera was being interviewed by Meredith Marakovic before the game last night.
5: How did you find out?
6: I was waking up because we got an early game. And, you see?
5: Hey. So, being greeted by all your friends, I heard there was a ton of people just going crazy when you came in.
6: Yeah, I just got here, and I'm so happy that the people are happy that I'm here.
1: Including Garrett Cole, apparently, with that high-pitched voice of his. One big happy family, so good for Oswaldo.
4: That's
1: back
4: how we
1: club.
4: Feel when you show up.
1: Oh, yeah. I'm sure that's exactly what the reaction is.
0: Yeah, Boomer and I look at each other, go, ah!
4: CeeLo's here.
1: Yay. Actually, I usually do get a surprised hello from Boomer in a good way, in a positive
4: yeah.
1: way.
4: I get to talk Rangers with
1: yes.
4: you off the air. That's
1: yes.
4: why.
1: We just did that in the last break, which was nice. Not so much for the Mets right now as their struggles continue.
7: Cubs leading 6-3. They've got the bases loaded with one out. Happ at third, Horner at second, Amaya at first. The 1-1 to Swanson. Swinging a high fly ball to deep left field. Melendez back, takes a look, and it is gone off the facing of the second deck for a grand slam.
1: Yeah, that's Howie Rose, Odyssey Mets Radio, part of a five-hit, two-homer, 11-RBI doubleheader performance for Dansby Swanson out of the Cubs' nine-hole in both games as they took the opener 10-3 against Nolan McLean. And in Game 2, they erased the 6-5 deficit to come back and win 10-6, aided by six Met errors, and that actually could have been worse. You get more from Gary and Ron on SNY as the depression was setting in with the score not exactly in doubt in the bottom half of the ninth.
8: Where we're at today, at this moment, is everyone in the organization from top to bottom, potential, has to be in question now.
9: I mean, how can you not? I mean, tomorrow's going to be game 81 of the season. That's half a season. And the Mets, if they don't rally in this ninth inning, are going to fall 12 games under 500, which will be their low point of the season.
1: And that's exactly where they are. Francisco Lindor returned from the IL. He had one of those errors on the very first ground ball that was hit to him. Afterwards, called himself out a bit.
10: I didn't execute. We didn't execute. I felt like Manaea could have gone a little longer, and I added at least 15 pitches. We're better than what we showed today. Hopefully tomorrow we can come back, turn the page, and play the way we're capable of playing.
1: Yeah. I mean, that ground ball to Lindor wasn't exactly... That's one that Boomer would... I mean, if that was the softball team, you would have turned around and glared at him on that one.
4: Yes.
1: I mean, that was hit right at
4: him. Well, you know that, Claire. You've been there.
1: Why? Well, I don't recall booting many balls when we played.
0: Ha! You terrified of Boomer like Rami is?
1: No. Okay. Motivated.
0: By the way, did you use the word terrified?
11: I said I would be if I did something.
0: Right. Which is exactly what I was describing.
11: No. Incorrect.
0: Yeah.
11: Wrong.
0: If you're going to be terrified if you did something, that means you're terrified of somebody. It's just hanging over your head.
11: No, that's not true, because it would have to be something so terrible that I did that who would I then be afraid of if I did something terrible? Okay. The question was, am I afraid of anyone? The answer was no. The question was, who am I more afraid of? I said no. But if I did something actually detrimental to the show, I would be afraid of Boomer. And that's
0: you would be what?
11: I said terrified.
0: Terrified.
1: Semantics.
11: Okay.
0: What do you think of that, CeeLo? If someone says, I would be terrified of this person if I screwed up, are you just terrified? Because
1: no,
0: you would be terrified?
1: I think he probably could have cleaned up the wording a little bit. I think the point he's going for is, of the folks that work on the show, the guy he'd least want to disappoint is Boomer.
4: All he had to do is answer the question succinctly and not add the second part of it, and he doesn't get himself in trouble.
1: Yep. He's in trouble?
4: Well, with Gio.
0: No. It just made me...
1: Like, holding his feet to the fire on the air.
0: I didn't feel right about it.
1: Yeah.
0: They just didn't, you know.
1: Did Al get to my question about the short length or no? That didn't make the cut?
12: Yes, it made the cut.
11: Yep. Oh, thanks for listening, CeeLo.
1: I mean.
11: Gio took time out of his day.
4: Well, by the way, if you really want to get to brass tacks here, the update guys are cutting all the tape. So they're doing other things while they're not on the air.
1: I think he means...
0: Actually, no, thanks for listening to the podcast.
1: Yeah, like either, you know, sometime yesterday or on the ride in this morning.
4: Maybe they were talking about their show this morning. That was you and Al.
1: Yes, this was from the post-game podcast from yesterday.
4: Oh.
1: Yeah, I didn't get around to that. I did submit a question, which that's nice of Al to include that. I appreciate that. Five straight losses for the Mets. They've got the series finale with Chicago tonight. Freddie Peralta opposed by Matthew Boyd, who comes off the IL to make his first start since May 3rd. So he's probably good for, what, seven innings of, you know, one-run ball, something like that. The Cubs, though, just getting over some injuries in the rotation, part of why they acquired David Peterson from the Mets after last night's game in exchange for minor league infielder Cole Mathis. Also from before the game, official Kodai Senga is heading to the bullpen. He will be removed from the starting rotation, as we outlined his struggles quite a bit yesterday. It is amazing. Peterson was an all-star in the first half of last season, and Senga, through 13 starts last year, had an ERA of 1.47. Alonso throws that high ball to him, covering first, the hamstring injury, and he's never been the same.
0: Yeah,
1: and now he's
0: it's exactly right.
1: Complete
0: disaster. Derailed
1: everything.
0: And derailed the season, basically.
1: Yes, pretty much. That
0: never recovered from that.
1: Yep.
0: Freaking Alonso. Everybody wants him back. He basically screwed them.
1: That's right. It's all his fault.
0: Just
1: kidding. A couple of actual players, some actual bodies for the Knicks in the second round last night. German point guard, 20-year-old Jack Cale, and Vanderbilt wing Tyler Nickel, whose his dad actually grew up on Long Island, played college ball for SUNY Plattsburgh, is a Knicks fan. And now his son is a Nick, which is kind of cool, despite coming out of a small town in Virginia, about 2 hours west of Washington, D.C. I am leading to a clip here, Al. If you could just have a little patience, I'd appreciate that. This is WHSV Local TV with Nickel after he was selected last night.
12: I feel crazy right now. Just working my whole life to be in this position, and then obviously ultimately being drafted. It's a dream, so I feel like I'm in a dream right now.
13: If I'd have told you someone from Rockingham County, Virginia is going to be playing in New York City.
12: Yeah. Like, doesn't even sound real. Doesn't sound like that would happen.
1: Seen a couple clips of this guy. Like the voice, like the persona. Seems like he'll fit in nicely here.
0: Okay, let's hope, you know? Well, there's nothing like a second round crapshoot in the NBA, right?
1: You're right, but the Knicks have actually hit on some of these.
0: Mitchell Robinson was one of those guys.
1: There you go.
4: Hey, Jalen Brunson was one of those guys.
1: Yes, well, not for the Knicks.
4: I know.
1: Jalen Brown. Did you say in cans or at cans? I don't know about
4: con.
1: This. For cons.
0: It's the con.
1: Cons.
0: Film.
1: Okay. Con film in France. We'll go with that.
0: Who was there?
1: Jalen Brown.
0: Okay.
1: On stage, sit down interview in front of some kind of crowd. And he calls out a certain network and talking head for what he feels was a misrepresentation of him, saying that this past season was his favorite with the Celtics, even though they played most of it without Tatum, and they came up short against the Sixers in the playoffs.
14: Leader behind that was ESPN. ESPN is unethical, and Stephen A. Smith is the head face of that. But, you know, the organization, the players, they were all in agreement. They all knew what I meant by that. Our team was basically salary dumps. You know, we lost a lot of players.
1: So in other words, he's proud that they were able to, you know, overcome some stuff despite tricky circumstances. So
0: it started sounding like Trump in the beginning of that. It's like ESPN's unethical, Stephen A. Smith.
1: Yeah.
0: You know, like ripping the networks and names and stuff.
1: So he calls out Stephen A. This was yesterday. Stephen A. put a 14-minute response out on his YouTube channel last night titled Enough is Enough. Jalen Brown, I accept your challenge. And I'll play you a couple of the clips from that segment that he posted in response to Brown.
15: Getting on my last damn nerves, I ain't gonna lie. I mean, he's so full of shit, I want to throw up. Suddenly, we're unethical because we're telling you how your comments came across. One of your asses in France. You can't deal with the heat here in America and justify the way that you've acted since you got bounced out of the playoffs.
1: Okay, so you can see kind of where he's headed here.
15: I didn't know you would come across as that soft, bro. You want to talk about accountability and all of that other stuff? Fine, dog. You're welcome to come on the show. I keep talking about that dungeon you in. I'll show you what a studio's supposed to look like. I got one. You want to talk shit about me? You want to question my ethics or whatever? Name the time and place, bro. You name the time, not the place. We're going to do it. Well, my set, because I ain't coming to that dungeon.
1: All right, two other quick
15: you
1: ones
15: bitch.
1: Before I go.
4: Oh,
1: that
4: man,
1: he did
4: wow.
1: not say. But
15: keep your mouth open. Keep talking. Keep doing what you have to do. I have no right to tell you to be quiet, nothing like that. I got that part. All I mean is this. What you need to stop doing is passing the buck of accountability and owning that shit yourself.
1: All right, and then the dismount here.
15: I'll be waiting. See you when I see you. You fat piece of shit. By that time, you'll have facts instead of your feelings.
1: All right. Some of that was current, some of it not current, but you know, you get the gist.
0: My favorite part about that was, no wonder your ass is in France.
1: Yeah, right. Can't deal with the heat in America.
0: No wonder your ass is in France.
4: I'm surprised Stephen A. Smith is not there.
1: In cons?
4: Yeah, for the film festival.
1: Yeah, sure. He's got too many, you know, he gets paid too much. He's got big media obligations here in the States, right?
4: I guess so.
0: All right, CeeLo, we will see you next hour. 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
18: From the 1010 Winds Traffic Center, I'm Karen Stewart with TheInjuryLawyer.com, Fan Highway Patrol, presented by the Rothenberg Law Firm. Well, beginning at 10 this morning come the New York City closures, like 42nd Street, which will be closed between 1st and 12th Avenue, 5th and 6th Avenue closures, and 33rd Street closures, among others. This is so we can get people out into New Jersey via the Lincoln and the GW Bridge on time. And again, it's a gridlock alert day, if I haven't mentioned that already. Meanwhile, on NJ Transit trains, starting at 11:30 this morning, you are going to need a valid FIFA ticket to access to Secaucus Station, Long Island, northbound Wantagh Parkway at W3. We have a collision in a lane there causing slowdowns. And the northbound Seaford Oyster Bay Expressway is busy near exit 10 for Old Country Road. There's a crash there too. And one lane is blocked. And as we check what you need to know about the bridges and tunnels, 50 Holland, 40 Lincoln, 50 for the inbound George upper, and 30 for the inbound George lower level. Traffic this time around, sponsored by H.L. 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Gross in Garden City or at hlgross.com. 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
0: All right, Boomer and Geo on the Fan and CBS Sports Network. Because it was last night in that WNBA game with Caitlin Clark. Was it last night or?
4: I think it was last night, yes.
0: Yeah, so she goes to the ground and one of the opponents or whatever team that I don't know who they're playing or anything about the WNBA teams, but she takes her forearm.
4: It's Alyssa Thomas who does the. It's not her forearm, it's her hand and puts it on her neck.
0: No, it was like. I gotta watch it again. It looked like she was putting her fist down on her neck, which is not like one's better than the other. I don't think she open-handed choked. I think she put her fist down on her neck.
4: And then she stepped over and kicked her.
0: Yeah.
4: Yeah. Well, this has been going on. You know, wherever Caitlin goes, there's going to be controversy that's going to follow by the way she's being treated. And the WNBA, I think this was real yesterday. You know, this is their 30th year. They want to celebrate their 30th year. So they put a poster out, and they have all these different players on the poster. Caitlin Clark's not on the poster.
0: Huh.
4: If that was true, I believe it was true, which really doesn't make any sense. If, in fact, she was not on the poster, you can understand how fans of Caitlin Clark were going to react to this.
0: Yeah, one of the dumbest things ever is how the league and the other players in the league don't understand how she can make the league more popular and in turn make them more money. Instead, they resent her, they dislike her, they beat her up, and they try to mute her success, idiotic.
4: Well, that's what it looks like. It looks like petty jealousy because these girls or women have been playing this game for, 28 years before Caitlin showed up, and then Caitlin got all this hype and praise coming out of college, and she deserved every minute of it, and most of us thought of her as the female version of Larry Bird because she sees the court, she can shoot, she can pass. You know, she's a decent defender, not a great defender, but she's fondly reacting to all of this crap that she's been going through.
0: Yeah.
4: And she's been getting run over, steamrolled, shoved down, this one to the neck last night. Alyssa Thomas should be suspended with the way that looks and the way that it just comes across. I'm like, this is what the WNBA has become. You know, I'll tell you what, if I were Caitlin Clark, I would seriously consider going to play overseas somewhere and get the royal treatment and get real money.
0: From the Saudis?
4: From somewhere. I mean, there's international.
0: She can't go to the Saudis.
4: Well, she can't go to the Russians either, as we saw that, you know, Brittany Griner got stuck there.
0: She did. Well, yeah, in jail.
4: Right. So
0: can't take that money from PIF.
4: But a lot of the women actually do play, you know, in European leagues because they supplement their income. But now supposedly their income is going up here. And I know that Caitlin makes a ton of money off the court in terms of endorsements, and rightfully so. But I think that there's a petty jealousy, and she's a straight white basketball player. And she is not being treated with any sort of respect whatsoever.
0: So that poster is real, by the way, that you were talking about, that didn't have Caitlin Clark on it celebrating whatever they're celebrating, the anniversary.
4: 30 years.
0: Yeah. And then the other thing that I know is not real, I don't know if you've seen this, but there's a lot of these like AI pictures of Caitlin Clark like walking through a parking lot.
4: Yep.
0: You know what I'm talking about? And they make her look unbelievable. They make her look like an absolute supermodel. They give her bigger boobs. They give her a bigger butt. Her legs are like all like oiled up, and she's walking through the parking lot smiling. It's the fakest thing ever. But you look at the comments, and 75% of them are like, hell yeah, I tapped that. I'm like, you idiot. Like, I'm not saying she's an unattractive person, but they
4: enhanced her.
0: Yes, extremely enhanced her.
4: Well, she's a walking controversy is what she is. Yeah, hold on. Zeke in Flatbush. Zeke, what's happening?
7: Good morning, gentlemen. Boomer, first of all, I just want to tell you I'm a longtime Cincinnati Bengals fan, and you and Kenny Anderson were my heroes. Just want to say that, throw that out there.
4: All right, okay. That's not me. That's Ronnie, by the way.
7: I hope it was as good for you as it was for me.
4: Yeah. Okay.
7: Anyway, I know it's a very unpopular opinion. Caitlin Clark is a great talent, but she's a whiny bitch. She's a whiny little bitch.
4: She complains. Yeah, I know. She complains. Yep, I know.
7: More. She's worse than Carl Anthony Towns pre-playoffs. Worse. It's horrible to watch.
4: But have you seen what's been happening to her?
7: Yes. And the reason why she's not getting the calls is, shut the hell up, bitch! That's
0: wow,
7: why.
0: Geez, wow. Man, oh man. Wow, Zeke.
4: Yeah. I told you, it's passionate. People got feelings about this.
0: You know what I think is going on? Zeke's watching too much porn. He'll have a lot of anger in there, man.
4: Yeah.
0: You know?
4: Mm-hmm.
0: Let's go to John in Belmar. What's going on, John?
8: Hey, morning, boys. How's everyone
4: What's
8: doing?
4: What's up, John? What's happening, John?
8: Not too much. So there's no pettiness or jealousy with the Caitlin Clark not being on the poster. That was a Fanatics branded product, and her and Diana Taurasi also missing from the poster. They both have Panini exclusive deals. So just going a little overboard on that as usual.
4: Well, there you go. That's a good explanation, actually. I appreciate
0: thanks,
4: that.
0: John. That's good information.
4: That's
0: look
4: very
0: John.
4: Good information. Yeah.
0: Locked into Fanatics, the WNBA, and Panini all in one. Locked
4: yeah,
0: in.
4: We could have asked Michael Rubin.
0: We could have. Let's go to Louie in Lindenhurst. What's going on, Louie?
9: Hey, guys, good morning. I don't want to take up too much of your time. I just want to, like I told Al, I think this Caitlin Clark thing has more to do with race than anything else. Yeah, you're right, Boomer. It is petty jealousy. But it's ridiculous. Since she's coming to the league, she's done nothing but uplift them. She put them out there, and they're jealous of her. I don't think it's just jealousy. I think it's a lot of racism going on.
4: Well, it also could be some sexism going on, too.
0: Yeah. Louis, what he's saying is a lot of lesbians in the WNBA is what we're saying.
4: Yes. And she happens to be straight.
0: Let's go to Nick in Huntington. What's going on, Nick?
10: How you doing, gentlemen?
4: Hey, Nick.
10: Big fan. Listen, I don't want to take too much of your time. I agree with that guy. Caitlin needs to stop. She needs to be quiet. But, you know, some people might not like what I'm about to say. Women are genetically jealous. That's what you're dealing with. Enjoy the show. Love you guys. God bless.
0: Genetically jealous. Oh, man. I wish I had a rebuttal. I don't have a rebuttal. I mean, is it possible to have jealousy passed on through your genes? Probably not.
4: I have no idea. I don't know where that one came from.
0: Yeah. Well, if his this guy's brain, where it came from.
4: Right.
0: It feels like women are more jealous than men. Would you say that women are more jealous than men, or is that a stereotype?
4: It's a stereotype.
0: 100%. I don't know. I kind of think they might be more jealous than men. Well, men maybe, do a lot of things worse than women, but...
4: Yeah.
0: But you probably do, too, but you're afraid to say it.
4: No, I'm not. You know why I'm saying that? It's because I put that exact thing into ChatGPT. And it's saying that genetics, some people are naturally more prone to traits like anxiety or sensitivity to rejection, personality, early life experiences, culture, social norms, the specific relationship and circumstances of what's going on. And in this situation, Caitlin Clark has garnered an enormous amount of popularity over, you know, since she was at Iowa. And yes, there is a genuine dislike for who she is, the attention she's brought, and the fact that, you know, playing in a grown woman's league where they're knocking the hell out of her.
0: Yeah.
4: You know, it basically is not, it's not a good look. But then again, you know, the fans of her, as you can see, as the people are calling in, they're passionate. They're passionate about, and she's brought that passion. Because I don't necessarily know that anybody's even talking about, like, the Liberty success or anybody else. Asia Wilson, who I've interviewed twice now as the MVP of the WNBA.
0: Yeah.
4: I mean, unfortunately, nobody's really ever talking about that other than Caitlin Clark, or about that other than Caitlin Clark.
0: Rami, in your experiences, have women been more jealous than men?
1: Of each other, I would say.
0: No, more jealous than men.
1: Yes, meaning, but specifically woman to woman.
0: Well, yeah, that's what I... Yeah. Okay.
4: If you say so.
0: Well, I'm just talking about our human experiences, not the AI experiences.
4: Okay.
0: You know? I think so too. I see a lot of, oh, my friend's doing this.
1: Yes, they compare themselves.
0: And I didn't,
1: more.
0: Yeah, yes. I didn't get invited to this. And then, like, a man will be like, you know?
4: Yeah.
0: Like, I'm just going to go.
4: Just like blow it off and whatever.
0: Yeah, like, I didn't get invited to that. I'm going to go dupe and.
4: Have a couple of beers and watch a ball game.
0: Right, exactly. Rub my belly and
4: yeah, but you
0: look
4: gotta
0: at my yard.
4: Like, I also think it's also age-related in some respects because, you know, the younger you are, you have FOMO. The older you are, you're less likely to want to be invited to something.
0: Yeah, I know what you mean. Yeah. 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
12: 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The Charlotte Hornets are at a crossroads. Despite a resurgent 44-win season, reports confirm the team is now seriously engaged in trade talks involving star guard LaMelo Ball. Ball has expressed a desire to stay in Charlotte, but multiple teams, obviously, like the Timberwolves and Raptors, want him. I'm Drake Toll.
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0: 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Mets at their low point of the season, their low water mark, 12 games under 500. Kodai Senga banished to the bullpen. David Peterson banished to the Cubs. And we will see if any of it matters in the end, but this is a team that's struggling mightily. That was one big topic early this morning, and we've gone just about everywhere, including the WNBA today.
1: Yes, we have. And by the way, the Yankees are 17 games above 500.
0: Playing great,
1: and
0: cruising.
1: Missing two of their two stars right in the middle of their lineup, and they are just going and going and going. And Goldschmidt has two home runs last night. Jason Dominguez hits a big home run, game-winning home run for that matter, and they shut it down at the end of the game.
0: And the biggest controversy they've had recently is a lollipop. That's how good things are going for the New York Yankees. Aaron Judge, he'll come back. Might be later than you want, but he'll be back. They just got to keep fighting, get him healthy and hitting going into the postseason, and bang, here they are again.
1: I'll tell you one thing. There's no hurry to get him back.
0: Not right now.
1: Under these circumstances, not with everybody else hitting.
0: Not right now, but... You know, you want good news. You want good Aaron Judge news.
1: I want good, healthy Aaron Judge news.
0: When is that? So he was shut down for 6 weeks, right?
1: So he's going to miss the All-Star break.
0: Well, yeah.
1: He'll probably come back. Maybe he'll come back. I would think after the All-Star break, but if he comes back before the All-Star break, does he go and play in the All-Star game?
0: No. Okay. So he's shut down for baseball activities 4 to 6 weeks. That was back on June 4th.
1: Oh, wow. So that's going to be the middle of July then.
0: But then he's got, that's just baseball activities. Then he's got to ramp back up after.
1: Right. So he'll be back after the All-Star game.
0: I'm going to say August 1st.
1: Okay.

0: And I'm sorry, I can't hear you.
1: That's right.
2: We hear you.
1: Beth, let me ask you a question. I hear what you're saying. But how else would you describe the actions of the other players within the league that are not giving her the respect that everybody feels like she's due?
0: Oh, I think they're being bullies. I think we need to call things more what they are. I'm sorry?
1: I said, all right, so bullies, bullying, and why are they bullying?
0: Well, some people just aren't nice, you know?
1: Yeah. Does it have something to do with her popularity and the way the fans react to her and sell out the stadiums and, you know, her team is always on national TV because she's a TV draw and these other players who have been in the league for, say, the last 10 to 15 years are not?
0: Well, I hear what you're saying. And yes, it could be that they are, you know, envious, jealous, you know, of her popularity, but I don't hear the idea of what's being done called what I think it should be called.
1: All right, so it's envy. So envy is a better word than jealously?
0: I guess, but I don't know that I'd even go there. Like, I would just be saying that it's not okay, and they're being bullies.
3: All right, but bullies pick on who normally?
0: Well, it varies.
3: Okay, but you would say generally, a bully picks on who? The weakest person around, kid who's not going to defend themselves, something like that?
0: Yeah, sometimes, yeah.
3: All right, so the reason behind them picking on Caitlin Clark, who is the person who has become the face of the league and most popular player, there has to be some other emotion behind that. So I don't think you can dismiss envy and jealousy. They're pissed because they've been doing this for a long time. The league's been around for a long time. And then people have just discovered the WNBA because of Caitlin Clark. And for whatever reason, that bothers them when it shouldn't. And they should be like, thank God that this woman came around because now people are paying more attention to us. Our TV ratings are better when she plays. The ticket sales are better when she plays. The merch is sold more when she plays. So, like, there has to be a reason. If it was just bullies, these same women would be picking on everybody and beating everybody up, but they're just beating her up.
1: That's exactly right. And, you know, the other thing, too, is we haven't even spoken about Caitlin Clark that much since she left Iowa and was drafted into the WNBA, and we were wondering out loud what that would do for the NBA. Where would it put it on the landscape of television revenue and ticket sales and all of the positive stuff that she would bring to the league? We now bring it up this morning for the first time in maybe 2 years. We've talked about this.
3: Yeah.
1: And we got like 5 phone calls immediately on it.
3: Yeah.
1: And it just goes to show you that she is somebody that people are paying attention to.
3: Yeah. I mean, I think we talked. So last year she was hurt for majority of the year. But I think her first year, we talked about her in the WNBA. And
1: how they were treating her.
3: Yeah. So I'd probably say maybe 1 year. But you're right. It's been a very long time since she's been a talking point. And, yeah, for us,
1: that is.
3: Well, yeah.
1: But on social media, it's all over the place. And it has become, you know, controversial out there in Indiana where she plays. It's controversial around the GM out there, the president of the team, the coach, you know, players on other teams fighting with each other and pushing her to the ground. I mean, and I know she doesn't help herself either. You know, I know she does do some of that Carl Anthony Towns stuff that we saw last year.
3: Yeah.
1: And nobody kind of likes that either. You know, I'm not saying that she deserves special circumstances on the court. Of course she doesn't. But when people are trying to run her over and basically put their fist in her throat when she's on the back, you know, she's on her back.
3: Yeah.
1: I mean, it's insane.
3: Let's go to Tony in West Orange. What's going on, Tony?
4: Good morning, guys. This is Tony Vizzella, the basketball coach at Seton Hall for the women.
1: Oh, good to talk to you, Tony. Thanks for calling in. Give us your perspective.
4: Yeah. Great show. Love the show. Yeah, I think we can go way back to when David Stern had to have Magic and Bird, the face of the NBA, and he took charge. And he made sure everyone understood what we were doing. There's no leadership in the WNBA. You never hear anything out of Kathy. You never hear anything.
1: So the commissioner is Kathy Engelbert, just for people who don't know who he's talking about.
4: Correct. And we all know David Stern would never have allowed this. Adam Silver won't allow this right now.

0: He's going to squash anything, either behind the scenes or publicly, to make sure everyone understands the growth of the league is important with the stars of the league. She's a star of the league. Like it or not, she is. And if we're not going to protect the stars of the league, then the league isn't going to be successful, or the success it's having now is going to go backwards.
1: So, Tony, in your estimation, is she unprotected? Like on the court, is it like is it so bad that you, as a coach of women's basketball in college, you can see it?
0: Yeah, I do. I think the physicality that these players are allowed to do, specifically with her, is out of control. And I think it's gotten to the point where we talked about Jordan rules way back. I'm not saying she's Jordan, but she's as popular for women's basketball as Jordan was for NBA. And popular. I'm not saying it's good. I'm not saying anything. But she is so popular. She has changed the perception of women's basketball, the growth of women's basketball. And we had Jordan rules. We used to joke about it. You know, oh, you know, he got touched. It's a foul. Whatever. I'm not saying it should go to that end. But if we're not going to protect her as a big marquee place and allow this physicality, then the league is going to go backwards.
1: Yeah, some of these fouls have been so horrific. That's the kind of thing that we're talking about. We're not talking about ticky-tack fouls. We're talking about getting thrown to the ground, getting kneed in the back, getting, you know, punched in the throat, getting hacked, like, you know, thrown to the ground should be a flagrant two and somebody
0: flagrant
1: should be fine.
0: Flagrant fouls.
1: Yes.
0: Flagrant fouls. You're 100% right.
2: Hey, yeah. Tony, thanks for calling in, man. We appreciate it.
0: Great show, guys. Thanks, you.
2: Thanks.
0: You.
2: Yeah, I mean, she was injured.
3: That's a real perspective.
2: Yeah, she was injured for a long time last year, and the WNBA was never in the news. And now she's out with a back injury, and the talking point is how everybody's beating her up, and she's going to get injured. If she's out for another extended period of time, nobody's going to care about what's going on in the WNBA.
1: Right, so this team was supposedly built for a championship, and you know they got off fever. They got off to a bad start, and there was all these kind of weird games, and then there were these weird interactions between her and the new coach, and there was all this social media chatter around her and how she had not been treated right or wasn't being respected by her own coach. And then her own coach, I think Stephanie White is her name, had to come out and fight off, you know, the internet trolls. Like, we don't need this. This is not what we need for our basketball team, that kind of thing.
2: Yeah.
1: And so it is, you know, listen, it's a social media league for sure. And they've done a good job in terms of marketing it in that regard. But I think everybody sees the obvious.
2: They're 10-8 right now.
1: Right. Everybody sees the obvious that she, for whatever reason, it appears that she is being treated differently by the officials, by her own coach, and obviously by the opposing players that she's playing against.
2: You know what I get a lot of on my feed is that Sophie Cunningham's TikToks. Get a lot of her.
1: Yeah.
2: Dancing around, doing stuff.
1: Mm. And by the way, you know, that one caller that called in and said there was a Panini versus Fanatics kind of different thing.
2: Yeah.
1: If she's in the WNBA, all the WNBA players, I'm sure, have certain GLA rights, group licensing rights, that no matter who's producing what, if the WNBA is producing it, that they could use any personality that they want to use.
2: Yeah.
1: Because they do have the rights to use that, especially on a commemorative 30th anniversary WNBA licensed product. And, you know, if that in fact was true about her contract, then that could be, but it seems unlikely to me.
2: All right, Boomer and Geo on the Fan and CBS Sports Network. 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
5: 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From the 1010 Winds Traffic Center, I'm Karen Stewart with TheInjuryLawyer.com, Fan Highway Patrol, presented by the Rothenberg Law Firm. That's right, that crash is still there in the car lanes, by the way. Only one lane is passable. The truck lanes are and have been for you. The FIFA World Cup match at the Meadowlands starts at 4 this afternoon. In about less than an hour, we're going to see closures here in Manhattan. Beginning at 10 a.m., the likes of 42nd Street, 5th and 6th Avenues, 41st and 43rd Streets are going to be closed, among other closures. Take mass transit this morning. 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

0: Fan and CBS Sports Network. Jerry Recco is on vacay with the fam, so we got CeeLo for a few days. Got another update and moment of the day for us. What's up, Chris?
1: 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It was a pretty NBA draft experience the last couple days, I'd say.
0: Isn't it always, though?
1: Yeah, but especially this year, I think, for whatever reason. I don't know. It was just lacking some of the...
0: I mean, there were big trades around the draft.
1: Yeah, more so leading
0: up and
1: it.
0: Now afterwards.
1: Kind of like the NHL. They got the draft tomorrow night, and they've had a bunch of trades this week. But we did have one just coming across a couple minutes ago. Shams Charania, of course, ESPN, the Hornets. And there was talk about LaMelo Ball like kind of last night into this morning. The Hornets are trading LaMelo Ball and Josh Green to the Timberwolves for Naz Reid, a 2033 unprotected first-round pick. And this is the NBA gets crazy. Three first-round pick swaps in 28, 29, and 30. And three second-round picks in 29, 32, and 33. So there you go. LaMelo Ball to the T-Wolves.
2: So he and the Ant-Man in the backcourt.
1: Yeah. With Julius Randle, now a member of the Brooklyn Nets.
2: Yeah.
1: So that's the big news NBA-wise just as of a couple minutes ago. So we get that out of the way. Now we go to the Yankees, who had the home run bats out against Tarek Skubal last night in Detroit.
3: Next pitch from Skubal, breaking ball. That's hit to left field. Hit pretty deep. Riley Green looking up, give it up, say goodbye. Paul Goldschmidt continues to dominate Tarek Skubal. That's his fourth career home run against him, the second tonight. And the Yankees are back on top 2-1.
1: That's my guy Dave Sims on top of it here on The Fan. Those four career homers for Goldschmidt have come in two games because he was the last player to have a multi-home run game against Skubal prior to last night. That was back in 2021. He tacks on two more in last night's 4-2 victory. Jason Dominguez also homered off of Skubal. Orion Weathers outdueled him, six innings, a two-run ball, one earned, and David Bednar nailing down his 16th save with a scoreless ninth inning. That's 11 consecutive scoreless outings for Bednar, and the Yankees bounce back from what was a three-game losing streak to take the final two from the Tigers. They are 48-31. They got a three-game lead on the Rays atop the division. They're 10 clear of the Blue Jays in the loss column as they head off to Boston now for a four-game series with the Red Sox. Cam Schlittler opposed by Connolly early in tonight's opener. Pregame 6:30 here on The Fan and the free Odyssey app. Then you got the Mets, who went to bed last night, I would imagine, with visions of Cubs nine-hitter Dansby Swanson in their heads.
4: 2-1 to Swanson. Swinging a liner to left center. That's a base hit. It'll bring in two more. Kelly is in. Ramirez is in. Swanson is on at first with his 14th and 15th runs batted in of this series in its third game with one more to go. And the Cubs have a 10-5 lead here in the ninth inning.
0: I mean, what a terrible season for Howie Rose to go out on. God, it's so
1: like Sam Rosen with the Rangers.
0: Very yep, similar. You're right. 100% right.
1: Yep, and that was Howie on Odyssey Mets Radio. Three-run homer and a grand slam for Swanson in Chicago's 10-3 victory in game one of the doubleheader, triple, and four more RBIs in the nightcap 10-5 final. He was 5-for-9 on the day. He is 7-for-12 in the series, so he's certainly swinging a hot
2: Didn't
1: bat.
2: Didn't he kill us when he was with the Braves,
1: yeah,
2: too?
1: Yeah, of course. God, yes, he did. The opposite of hot was the Mets infield defense in game number two last night.
5: And he hits it sharply at Bantos, and he boots it for yet another error. Unbelievable. The sixth infield error for the Mets tonight.
1: And Vientos with two of them late, one on a throw. Actually made a nice diving stop to his left, but then the throw to the pitcher covering at first did not connect.
2: Well, we're kind of used to that.
1: Yeah. Yeah, and that's where Kodai's saying, there it is right now on CBS.
2: Oh, Summer. Yeah, there it is.
1: Yeah, I would say it was on the bag, and then pitcher got over a little late, but what are you going
2: to
1: do?
2: It's an adventure over
1: yes.
2: there.
1: Yes,
2: it is. It's definitely an adventure. It's been an adventure all year long. So much for run prevention.
1: Mm-hmm. And that left Gary Cohen with this thought on the Mets in the top half of the ninth.
6: I mean, what do you say at this point? This team is in the depths of despair.
1: And that about sums it up. Game one, Gary had Keith, who was salivating watching former Mets prospect Pete Crow Armstrong go first to home in a hurry.
7: And look at this man run. Look at this. Oh, my goodness. One of the worst trades in a long while by the Mets.
6: Well, they got six good weeks out of Javi Baez, and
7: whoopee.
6: Now they've got to watch this guy be a star for years to come.
1: Yeah. Jared Kelnick didn't exactly backfire on them. This one did. But what are you going to do? You win some, you lose some.
8: Was it really 6 good weeks of Avi Baez?
2: Wasn't he wasn't bad. He just had the thumbs down guy. I know, but he actually had some pretty good numbers.
1: Speaking of that experience, Francisco Lindor is now the longest tenured Met because David Peterson was traded across to the other locker room to the Cubs after last night's game for minor league infielder Cole Mathis. Also newsworthy for the Mets yesterday, they did confirm Kodai Senga will be removed from the rotation. He has been demoted to the bullpen as he's pitched to a 10.08 ERA across his 7 starts this season. I want to get to this. Yeah, I know. It's hard to fathom. It really is.
8: Japanese guy ever we found him.
1: Yeah. Don't forget, there was once Kei Igawa with the Yankees. He was pretty bad. So,
8: Hideki Arabu.
1: He had some moments, but then Kei Igawa never even made it.
8: Exactly.
1: Kaz Matsui.
8: Yeah. Kaz Matsui.
1: We're talking about pitchers.
8: Okay,
1: right?
8: Yeah.
1: I
8: mean.
1: Yeah. Yeah. All right, let me get to Wyndham Clark here. Of course, the U.S. Open winner, guest of, pardon my take, I assume this was yesterday, and they teed him up on a past tweet of his.
9: I was curious if I could just take you back to December 3rd, 2016. You said haters going to hate on Twitter earlier in this interview. You did tweet, I hate Baker Mayfield, and I was just curious if you still feel that way. Maybe your thoughts on that. Maybe that hate in your heart's gone away, or where you're at on that.
1: All right, it's a little interesting trip down memory lane, which he was kind of happy to volley back and forth on.
10: I'm trying to decide if I should tell the story.
8: Yeah.
10: All right, screw it. I don't care. People already hate me. So, no, it's not that bad. My PR team's here.
11: Listen, your PR team's on the hot seat because we're coming up with ideas they never thought of.
10: No, they didn't. They prepped me for everything. They didn't prep me for this one.
1: All right, so he's being a good sport about it. Then he ultimately decides to go forth with answering the question.
10: My girlfriend at the time cheated on me with Baker Mayfield.
11: Oh! So that's a fair tweet.
12: Okay, yeah.
10: But here's what I will say. That one's done. As I have come to, I'm actually a Baker fan now. I think he's a homie. You know, that's your initial response.
12: Right.
10: Like, screw that guy, but really screw the,
11: your girlfriend. Yeah.
10: But so I'm a Baker fan now, but that's where it came from.
1: And all these years later, it sounds like he's maybe looking to bury the hatchet with Baker.
13: I'll be waiting.
1: Oh, that's Stephen A. I do have it. I'm sorry. Hit the wrong button. Here it is.
10: I hope actually this is a bro moment for us to be like, oh, bro, I didn't know. My bad. She never told me. And I'm like, oh, it's all good. We're homies. Let's play golf. That's where I hope this comes from.
1: Came across as very likable in that whole sequence right there.
8: Yeah. I mean, pardon my take. They're doing a lot of golf. Still, they're right up there. Most popular sports podcast, right? Yeah. Talking a lot of golf.
14: Number one national sports podcast.
1: Everyone loves the golf.
8: Doing a lot of golf.
1: You know, you're right in there with all that.
8: What's that?
1: You're right in there with all that. You got into the golf at the right time. It's like all the rage.
8: You know, I definitely will take credit for all of it.
1: No, I'm not saying that. I'm just.
8: What did I tell you?
1: Yeah.
8: What did I tell you? It's going to happen.
1: Pat yourself on the back there. Yeah.
8: Boomer said, listen, it's not going to happen. Younger people are not going to get into it. I said, just wait a second.
1: Oh, God.
8: Hold my beer. That's what they say, huh?
1: That's right.
8: Yeah.
1: You broke down the Caitlin Clark situation from last night and their eventual loss WNBA-wise. She gets the fist dug into her neck. She gets a knee to the crotch and the groin, the whole area. Alyssa Thomas on the delivery end of that. No call by the refs. And then she ends up, Clark did out of the game with a back injury. Her team did lose. Yeah.
2: It's not
1: a great look. Here's her head coach, Stephanie White, after the game. Pretty incensed by the whole thing.
15: Number one. You got to call it.
14: Number one.
15: It's absolutely egregious and utterly disrespectful. And then number two.
11: Oh,
1: damn it.
2: Man, that's WNBA coach. At least she's fighting for her team this time.
1: And I knew that. I bleeped it, but I loaded the wrong one.
14: If Rami had done that, he'd have been terrified.
8: Yeah,
14: right now.
8: Terrified of Boomer. Yeah.
2: No, that's not what I.
1: No, see, I'm not terrified. I'm annoyed because I went through the trouble of bleeping it, but I dragged the wrong one over.
8: Detrimental to the show spot.
1: Anyway,
2: yeah.
1: Here was part two.
15: We have a generational talent,
16: Loogie,
15: and a WNBA superstar who had two cheap shots right there that weren't called. And I just say again, absolutely unacceptable.
1: All right, so she's obviously
14: 888-1019 taking your calls if you've been hit in the vagina.
8: This moment of the day
0: for you, right?
1: I mean, we have a good one. That was very funny.
2: I will have to say, hearing her coach finally come out and talk like this.
1: Yeah. Enough is enough.
2: But she wasn't talking like this earlier in the season.
1: Well, I'm saying now it's like enough is enough.
2: She's trying to save her job, I think.
1: There you go. Oh, or that perhaps. Yep. Anyway, that was very good, Rami. Excellent. Let's go to the moment of the day that I did prepare here, which actually started with what we've been referencing throughout the show, Gio calling out Rami for being terrified of Boomer, or would be terrified if he screwed up in some big way. The subject of yesterday's post-game podcast, which transitioned earlier into Al's mood dealing with the sales guy who set up the Ruben interview with Fanatics and the whole nine yards. And then, of course, Boomer's got to get involved with his food delivery and just all hell breaks loose.
8: And then while that person that Al was fighting with yesterday comes in the control room,
12: there's some food coming. Did you hear me? It's here. There's some food coming.
8: Now do you understand?
2: Yes.
8: And then we were like, Al, you're in charge of everything. And then you hit that. It's like, boom, match, gasoline, ba-boom.
14: Plus, Boomer was giving me up there.
13: He's on his way.
2: I know.
14: And I know that means he's not down there yet.
1: Because we've gone through this a million times.
12: It says he's going to be here in 5 minutes.
13: He just picked it up.
16: Man, it sounds like Al doesn't want to disappoint Boomer for whatever reason. Can't be because he's scared, though.
1: Meanwhile, he's in there fighting with a sales guy.
12: You said this, you said that, you said this. 2 minutes.
13: There's an oatmeal cookie in there for you.
2: I always think about you, Al. Come on, man, you know that.
1: Oh. It's Boomer and Gio.
2: That was a unforeseen sequence of events that took place.
8: Yes.
14: Yeah. Always. That's the way it happens.
8: Yes.
14: Things collide.
8: Avalanche.
1: And I'm so glad to be here for that today because I feel vindicated. A few months back, you were giving me the business for that whole on-the-way food situation, if you recall. And then you had another incident with Jerry. Mm. And now you've had an incident with Al.
2: You know, so you got to let it go. You got to let it go. Well, I mean, just run to social media and just put it out there.
1: They go amplify it on social media.
2: Oh my god!
1: So I think you know the common denominator here is you with the food order. So let's be honest. You know,
2: it's not me. It's DoorDash.
1: Well, they got to listen. They got a quality control. They got to clean that up. Or they got to button up that operation.
2: They do have to button it up.
1: All right. Well, you get on that. Okay.
2: I'm on it. Yeah, okay.
1: Crack the whip. Terrify some people over there at DoorDash.
2: Yeah.
1: So that they get it done the right way. Okay.
14: You're ready to dominate me.
2: Yeah.
14: And I'm ready to accept it.
8: We'll see you tomorrow. Feel good summer Friday.
1: Yeah.
8: Yes.
2: Oh, all right. My God.
8: Boomer and Gio coming to you live for the Built Ford Tough studio. 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
19: From the 1010 Winds Traffic Center, I'm Karen Stewart with the InjuryLawyer.com Fan Highway Patrol, presented by the Rothenberg Law Firm. The inbound GW Bridge upper levels, 50 minutes. The lower levels, only 25. And it's a 15-minute delay from the Palisades Parkway approach. The outbound George is still good. Inbound Lincoln 30, inbound Holland Tunnel with a 30-minute wait. Creeping up on us at 10 this morning, we'll start seeing some of the following street closures, like 42nd Street between 1st and 12th Avenues, 5th and 6th Avenues between 42nd and 59th, and 41st and 40th Street, among other closures. Please keep it locked right here. We'll keep you updated on this FIFA World Cup traffic that we're dealing with. Mass Transit, they're saying as well, will have delays if you're traveling on the NJ Transit line through to Secaucus Station. Can't do it beginning at 11:30 this morning unless you have a valid FIFA ticket. 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

0: on the Fan and CBS Sports Network on this summer Thursday. Excited for a big-time feel-good summer Friday tomorrow. They're always the best. Everybody's in the best moods. There's nothing that can knock us down on a feel-good summer Friday. Not even World Cup traffic. Let's go to Mike in New Haven, Connecticut. What's going on, Mike? Hello,
1: what's
0: Mike.
1: What's up, guys? Thanks for taking my call.
0: Yeah, what's up?
1: So right now I'm driving down to Philly to catch the other World Cup game going on at 4 o'clock today.
0: Okay.
1: And I gotta say, I'm hearing about like all the things that are going on in Philly. Apparently, the train tickets are $3. The parking lot's open to everybody, and it's like one of those things where I'm sitting here like, why is it such a pain for the New York people? Like, why can't New York do it the same way Philly's doing it?
2: Well, it's not really New York. It's New Jersey. You got to remember, it's New Jersey. The game is in New York, New Jersey Stadium that is currently in a swamp over New Jersey.
1: That's true.
2: Yeah, so, I mean, I don't know why we don't know why they're not allowing people to park there. We do know that there are some parking spots that are in and around the stadium, but they're mainly for VIP.
0: Yeah, what about the American Dream?
2: I think there's a parking lot there, too. I drove past her the other

0: You could park there, take a shuttle, or walk.
1: Yeah, right? You can do that, yes.
0: Okay. So there's some of that going on. But
1: right. I mean, I don't know. It's just the whole New Jersey Transit deal where, you know, they're charging, you know, $100 round trip. And I believe they're charging that much money just simply because they're not receiving the tax revenue from the parking at the metal ends.
0: So I guess in the traffic report, Karen Stewart said you can't use the Secaucus train station unless you have a World Cup ticket. Is that what
2: she
0: said? That's
2: what she was saying this morning. Which is also
1: That's the same thing about NJ Transit at Penn Station. The same thing. That's how they're trying to shuttle people over there. And, you know, they decided in their infinite wisdom to have one of these games at 4 o'clock right at the height of, you know, the congestion and everything else going on. I don't know. It doesn't make any sense. But then again, you know, when you got 8.5 million people in this area, what are you going to do?
0: It also depends, like, what country's playing. Because I think, like, some countries, they just don't care. They'll be fine. They'll get there. They'll figure it out, the fans. But, like, the French will probably bitch about stuff like that, you know? Like, the French with their noses up in the air. You think the Germans will complain today about getting there?
1: No. No? I don't think so.
0: Like, the Ecuadorians, certainly not.
1: No.
0: They got political strife and all sorts of stuff going on there.
1: It sounds like the Argentinians might, wherever they're playing these days.
0: Oh, yeah, they're tough. No one likes them.
1: Yeah,
0: right?
1: Nobody likes them.
0: Youssef said.
1: Nobody likes France either.
0: Nope.
1: Except the French.
0: Did Morocco move on to the...
1: yes, they did.
0: All right. Let's go. Morocco.
1: They won the other night.
0: Yeah, that's what I thought. So good for Youssef. I'm not giving him any more tickets.
1: Morocco beat Haiti 4-2.
0: Okay.
1: So they're in... where are they in? Group C?
0: Okay.
1: Group A. They're in Group A, I think. No, that's fine. That's not Group A.
0: Well, it doesn't matter. They're moving on to the knockout stage.
1: Yeah.
0: James in Orlando. What's going on, James?
3: Good morning, Gio. Good morning.
1: What up, James? What's happening, James? How you doing?
0: Check it out.
3: Man, I love you guys. I'm a daily watcher. I don't understand the equestrian and sailing after you guys come off the air, but I do love you guys.
1: Appreciate it, James. What's on your mind today?
3: You guys were talking the Caitlin thing, and just Boomer, by the way, thank you for helping me win some fantasy football. I do appreciate that.
1: You're welcome.
3: The Caitlin thing, I'm not a watcher of WNBA, but the controversy and the chaos is, it brings me to it. And honestly, I think they're quiet because they kind of, I think they want it. I don't think they're going to stop it.
0: Who's they? The WNBA wants to see their star player get beat up on the court and get hurt?
3: Okay. We can say it that way. But it's also kind of intriguing. You know, it's you don't want that, obviously. But it's going to bring people. It's going to bring emotion. It's going to bring
0: nobody if she's on the court. She's not on the court, though. That's the problem. You want to tell me it's physicality and there's rivalries and some trash talking and occasional hard foul. Okay, fine. But we got throats in necks, her with a back injury. She missed majority of the season last year. So I get what you're saying, but it's gotten to an extreme level at this point.
3: I know. But I think there's a level of they're not regulating it enough, obviously, but I think there's some contemplation about letting it happen.
1: I don't know about that, James. And I would say that, you know, one of the reasons why the NFL changed the rules to protect the quarterbacks is because they know that when the quarterback's not on the field, the people lose a lot of interest.
0: Yeah.
1: I mean, they'll still bet on games and that interest will still be there, but they want to see Tom Brady. They want to see Patrick Mahomes. They want to see Justin Herbert and, you know, Joe Burrow and Josh Allen. They want to see those guys on the field for all 17 games. They're the stars. So, yeah, you got to hit them when you get a chance to hit them, but you got to do it legally because you can't hurt them. We don't want them to be hurt. We don't want them missing games. And quite frankly, the way that they have treated Caitlin Clark over the last 3 years, even though she didn't play as much last year, it's just an absolute disgrace to the league. And finally, her coach called it out. Now, I'm not saying that Caitlin Clark is immune to getting getting fouled hard, and she brings some of it on herself without question. But let's be real here. People are interested because she's playing.
0: Yeah. I think where James's point is valid is the drama of it. certainly sells if there are people that don't like her in the league, and you can tell there's real rivalry. But where it's now going way over the top is how physical it's gotten, and illegal stuff, and flagrants that aren't being called.
1: That
0: and
1: thing
0: injury.
1: Last night was really bad. Yeah. And, you know, it's a social media league. The social media impressions are significant. And there are a lot of people that love the controversy. There's no question about it. And they're all, you know, speaking to it, just like we were this morning.
0: All right. We've got a Sports Minute. We'll hand it over to Evan, Tiki, and Sean right after this.
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0: All right, thanks to Rami, Al, CeeLo in for Jerry, Crispy in for Kaplan, Tom Izzo, everybody over at CBS Sports Network. Thanks for your hard work on the show. You got Evan, Tiki, and Sean coming up next. Carton Show with Craig and C-Mac at 2 p.m. Have a great rest of your Thursday. We'll talk to you tomorrow morning, 5 a.m. with the warm-up show. Then we're all back together at 6.
1: Hey, feel-good Friday for sure, especially if the men beat Turkey tonight. You going to stay up and watch that?
0: I will not. And I think it's Turkey A now they're calling it.
1: I call it Turkey.
0: Okay, I'm with you. 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
1: Al?
0: Boar's head oven roasted.
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1: Hi there, everybody. Welcome to another edition of Evan and Tiki with Sean Morash for the next 4 hours. We got a lot to talk about. We'll open up the WFAN archives a little bit later on. There's a positive Yankee controversy that needs to be addressed. But I do begin the show with an apology. I am very, very sorry because I'm not a liar. I never intend to not tell you the truth, you the audience, you the great people of New York City. But I said something 24 hours ago that I immediately started to regret as Nolan McClain took a deuce on the mound in the sixth inning yesterday. And then the Mets proceeded to make six errors, including other uncalled errors in the nightcap. I said, this is it for the Mets. They're about to become irrelevant. This is the last time we're going to talk about them. We'll break down how bad David Stearns is, blah, blah, blah. And then after this, they move to the land of irrelevance. I was wrong because I didn't think yesterday could happen. And yesterday was your new rock bottom. So I apologize. At least for one more day, the Mets remained relevant
9: because they suck on a level that none of us could have predicted.

0: Hi, T.
1: I'm still waiting for Dansby Swanson's home run balls to land.
0: Oh.
1: I mean, he just smashed those things. Like, extraordinary circumstances call for extraordinary measures.
2: So what do you want to do?
1: So while we talk about this team in so many different ways in a negative light, I tried to think of anything positive. I truly did.
0: Positive about the team?
1: About the anything. I guess AJ Ewing, who smashed a home run.
0: Yeah.
1: I guess Francisco Alvarez, who had a couple.
0: Yeah.
1: He was strong. He looked good.
0: Okay.
1: The young kids. But we're tired of talking about the young kids, so you can't even go there. And so, who do we blame? Obviously, everybody wants to blame Mendy. And Mendy likely is, I mean, look, this is he's done. He's not making it through the season. Maybe he makes it through the season, but he's not back next year. He's done. We want to blame David Stearns because he took a dartboard.
3: The man from Milwaukee.
1: He just threw darts at guys on the board. Let's see. I hit Jorge Polanco. Yeah, that sounds good. Oh, yeah, I got close to Lewis Robert Jr. Let's get that guy. But all of that is obvious. I think one of the most interesting things that you could look at with this team is how the personality changed. Obviously, by getting rid of Pete and Jeff McNeil and Nemo, like that core, that's like. But the personality changed on this team when they emasculated their leader.
4: That's a great point.
1: When they
4: it's a great point.
1: When
4: team.
1: They neutered.
4: Yep.
1: Francisco Lindor.
4: Yeah.
1: Because let's think about how we used to talk about Francisco Lindor.
4: Mm-hmm.
1: Man, that guy. He starts slow, but he always starts to show up. He'll play at an MVP level. He'll be a phenomenal defender. He's going to hit you 25 to 30 home runs. And more importantly, he always, always stands up and is accountable after the games, right? All of a sudden, we hear this captain stuff. Lindor is your captain. And then they squashed it. They got rid of it because they wanted Juan Soto to be their guy. Now, I get how Juan Soto is. He is not a let's go hug it out, let's go have barbecues, let's all, you know what, and giggles all the time. That is not him. He is, I'm going to do my business, I'm going to take care of what I have to take care of, and I'm going to play ball. And you know what to expect every day. That's what this team has become. The problem is they're not good, right? And so when you have this Juan Soto mentality as opposed to a Francisco Lindor mentality, when things go bad, there's no glue.
4: Mm.
1: There's nothing to hold you together. It's just a bunch of little silos, a bunch of little islands of players trying to get their own. I got to look out for me. And even Francisco Lindor has become that because he's not rewarded. He wasn't lifted up because of what he brought other than what he did as on the field. And so the personality of this team changed to be like Juan Soto. And when you suck, that's not a good thing. If everybody was great,
4: yeah,
1: you'd be fine. But they are not good baseball players right now, and a lot of it is because the glue has come undone.
4: You know, you mentioned something, and it's so funny you say it. Maybe we were thinking about it similarly because Lindor returned yesterday.
1: Yes.
4: But the Mets played two games. I watch every ounce of it because I'm crazy.
1: Oh, you poor soul.
4: And as I'm watching it, especially the second game with Francisco Lindor being activated, I did think back to February, and I thought back to Steve Cohen out of absolute nowhere saying, there is no captain, there will never be a captain. Like, very definitive that Lindor isn't who we thought he was. Like, he's not the captain, even though we all viewed him as a captain. A year and a half ago, we thought they were going to have a surprise announcement at the David Wright ceremony where he was going to be the captain. And when they made that announcement back in February, we could find the audio. None of us thought it was a big deal. But you brought up a great word, emasculating. It would be like the bosses at WFAN saying, hey, Boomer, I know you've been here for a while. You ain't the captain of WFAN. There's no captain of WFAN. You're like everybody else. Now, I'm sure he'd say, yeah, no big deal. I don't care.
1: Right.
4: But deep down in your soul, you're like, excuse me?
1: Right.
4: And I wonder, and I don't know if we'll ever get an honest answer until the biography is written, but I wonder if Francisco Lindor hears his boss, here's his owner come out of nowhere in February to say, there'll never be a captain. And he's like, wow, okay. Well, that kind of stung.
1: Mm-hmm.
4: And so I don't think that's the reason this team stinks. There's about a 500 reasons why this team stinks.
1: Yeah, guys just aren't good baseball players.
4: Guys aren't good. Guys didn't develop. They let good players go. Like, it's more than one reason. And even the Met fans who chanted my man's name yesterday, Pete Alonso, and I'm being blamed for this because I had a Pete Alonso rant yesterday that I inspired people. Nobody's suggesting that if Pete was here, everything would be okay. But he is the face of what has become the new Mets. And the new Mets are a pathetic, awful franchise right now. And the face of it is not even making an offer to him and letting him go. So the reason why Met fans chant his name is not because he's the magic elixir. It's because he is like representation of what's gone wrong with this team. And if you go back to February, a part of what may be wrong was this owner who is now hiding in a cave. You had a better chance of finding Bin Laden before we captured him than finding this owner who has completely disappeared.
1: Yep.
4: Him emasculating Lindor back in February may not have been the best decision. Now, what I ask from this owner is this. You spend a lot of money. I appreciate it. No one's asking you to sell the team. But what I'm asking you, and I think most Met fans are asking you, is get out of your hole and say something. Now, I know it won't be here. Maybe it's social media. Maybe it's a one-on-one with Howie Rose or Steve Gelbs. I don't even care anymore. But your ship is sinking. Your fans are turning. No one wants to go to the ballpark. The Mets are back to being the LOL Mets.
0: Oh, no, the Mets.
4: And you're the captain. You're the leader. You're the owner. So come out and simply say what Bill Clinton said when he was running for president in 1992. I feel your pain. Mm-hmm. Because right now, you don't feel anybody's pain because we can't find you. So it's simple. And I'm not saying it's going to solve anything. It's not. But it would go a long way to your angry fan base to just come out and say, I get it. I'm pissed off too. I feel you. And I think that's really important because the last time this owner said a damn thing was talking about how Bo Bichette got a big hit in the middle of April. We haven't seen him or heard from him in 2 months. And whether it's all your fault or not, you're the owner of the team. So to me, we need some messaging because something needs to be done. They committed 6 errors yesterday, and if you listen to my Rico, there should have been more than that. There was a pass ball. There was Simeon booting a double play ball. It was more than 6 errors if you actually watch this mess. Something needs to be done. And I start simple. How about the owner climb out of his hole and say anything at this point? Meanwhile, you're scheduling day-night doubleheaders, embarrassing yourself because the only people there is the Norwegian soccer team fans. You gotta say something. Your general manager team president doesn't say anything. I mean, he speaks, but he says nothing when he speaks. We need the owner to just say something.
1: Yeah. Well, at least you got your first baseman of the future by trading away David Peterson.
4: Oh, you mean a single-A player who was a second-round pick a few years ago hitting 242?
1: Exactly.
4: Did they dump David Peterson's sorry ass?
1: And I think we may or may not hear from Steve Cohen. It doesn't feel like he wants to talk about this at all.
4: Why? You're the owner.
1: I don't know. There was a moment in time where he was everywhere on social media or anywhere just telling us or telling the fan base what they wanted to hear or what they needed to hear or just how he felt about certain things. I think he's crawled away from that because he doesn't like the reaction. And when your team's not good, I don't care what you say. The reaction is not going to be positive at all. And so in his absence, it has to be David Stearns as well. Now, the problem with David Stearns, who does talk intermittently here or there.
4: He does. He just doesn't say anything when he talks.
1: He doesn't say anything, and he says things that we know aren't true.
4: Right.
1: Like, we still have confidence. No, you don't. You can't look at what this product has become. You can't look at the guys that you brought in who aren't even playing. I mean, I'm not even joking. Yesterday, I genuinely forgot Jorge Polanco's name. I forgot it. Like, I forgot who, I was like, what was that guy's name again? And this was this year. This is 3 months ago. So David Stearns is the one that has to say something, and he has to say what you suggested he say yesterday. We messed that up. Like, this is, we have to count our losses and try to move forward in a different way because this isn't working. He needs to be honest with us and not say things like, well, we still have a lot of confidence in these guys. Nobody has confidence in these guys. I don't think they have confidence in themselves, and that might be part of the problem. Like, ultimately, when you look back down the line, that's why Mindy's got to probably get fired, because these guys aren't playing confidently. They're not playing like they've played baseball for years of their lives. They're playing scared. They're playing

0: Steve Cohen should publicly admit that this offseason was a disaster, this team is a disaster, and he feels our pain. Because while I never want to go back to the Wilpon era, and I hate when people say things like, they're better off in the Wilpon era. That's obviously stupid. Nobody is suggesting that. But I will tell you that in the spring and summer of 2026, this is actually, and I say this as a Met fan and maybe as a Met historian, I think this is the most embarrassing thing we've ever witnessed. Because the difference between 1992 and 1993 versus this are that they willingly got rid of guys that people loved.
1: Right.
0: Like, Pete Alonso's name being chanted last night at Citi Field is the height of embarrassment for Steve Cohen and David Stearns. That has never happened. This is a franchise that traded Tom Seaver. This is a franchise that let Daryl Strawberry go. They are losing, they are bad, and the crowd's reaction is to chant for a guy who's been gone for months. Like, I don't think that ever happened in the late 70s. I don't think Shea Stadium was filled with Tom Seaver chants when he wasn't here. When Daryl Strawberry was gone, besides his return, there was no Daryl Strawberry chants.
1: Right.
0: Like, the people decided last night, the brave souls that went to Citi Field last night, their reaction, because of their anger and disgust, wasn't to say, sell the team. We don't want you to sell the team, Steve. It wasn't even to chant, fire Stearns or fire Mendy. Their chant, like a plea from eight-year-olds, was, Pete Alonso. And there's something sad about it.
1: Wow.
0: There's something pathetic about it. And really, if you're Steve Cohen and David Stearns, look in the mirror. Because this is the land you created.
1: Yeah.
0: And you need to say something to these people.
1: Man, you're pining for a guy who is gone and is not coming back. There's no way for him to come back. And Pete Alonso, to Pete Alonso's credit, is doing what Pete Alonso does. Play every day, hit 250, and 18 home runs at this point. He does the same thing.
0: He's
1: every
0: a symbol.
1: Single
0: it's not,
1: year.
0: It's not the player, it's the symbol. And you know who I feel bad for? I'm saying this before Sean says it, because I wonder if he's thought it too. You know who I feel bad for in all of this?
1: Who is that?
0: When were they chanting Pete Alonso? Do you remember the exact moment? Because I want to remind you, and I'll set the scene. They were chanting Pete Alonso's name.
2: During Devin Williams?
0: While Devin freaking Williams was struggling in the ninth inning.
1: Yeah.
0: Do you think Devin Williams deserves that?
2: No.
0: Can you imagine?
1: That was intentional.
0: By whom?
2: I actually think that was coincidental by the Met fans.
0: Of course,
1: really?
0: It was coincidental.
2: I think it was the whole chain of events made them chant Pete Alonso, and I think it's so ironic that Devin Williams was the one on the mound.
1: Yeah, but hold on. How is that coincidental?
0: Because it was happening in the moment of more errors. Mark Vientos committed the sixth error at first base.
1: Right, and the fans
0: had enough, and they didn't know what to do. It was collateral damage.
1: So I was thinking too deeply about it then, because of this is your fault.
0: This is my fault.
1: It is your fault.
0: It's all my fault.
1: Right, because did Pete Alonso ruin Devin Williams? Like, whenever I think of those two together,
0: yeah,
1: I think of that quote that you said after Pete Alonso mashed him when he's with the Brewers.
0: Yeah.
1: Actually, he came to the Yankees, and then he wasn't good.
0: Right.
1: And so your quote was, did Pete Alonso ruin Devin Williams? So whenever I think of those two, that's what I think of.
2: It was poetic.
1: You're right. It wasn't. It was poetic, not coincidental.
2: Yeah.
1: It was poetic.
0: It's not fair, though.
1: It was actual because Mark Vientos is a terrible first baseman.
0: Right. Devin Williams had nothing to do with it. It was collateral damage.
1: Just it's poetic. That's the best way to put it, Sean.
0: I don't know if there's a moment in your NFL career or in your life where you're like, that's my worst moment. Mm. But if someone was chanting something about your worst moment, even if it wasn't directed at you, you would be like, dude.
1: Right. Relative to someone else.
0: Yeah, that's
2: right. Are we watching the same game? This isn't my fault.
1: Right.
0: Right. And it wasn't. But as I'm watching this, I was not at the game last night, thankfully. I'll be there tonight. And I'm hearing the Pete Alonso chants. I'm looking at poor Devin Williams saying, this poor son of a bitch, I mean, he's not doing anything wrong right now.
1: You think he thought it was about him?
0: No.
2: But this all ties together with the bigger question I think is being missed in this Open. And it's a simple question of why. Why is Carlos Mendoza still here? Why was Carlos Mendoza not fired 2 months ago, not fired a month ago? And why was Carlos Mendoza, after last night's rock bottom for the 15th time, not fired last night? Why, Evan? And to me, the answer is simple. because it's in David Stearns' hands, and the moment Carlos Mendoza's fired and they don't have a Don Mattingly-like Philadelphia kind of run, the onus even more goes on, this is your team, David Stearns.
1: Yeah.
2: And the truth is, while we kind of laughed at Joe Beningo from the moment that David Stearns got here and he kind of,

0: you know, made fun of him. The truth is, I think we're seeing it now. This market and this team was too big a job for David Stearns coming from Milwaukee. And the moment he fires Carlos Mendoza in season,
1: the man from Milwaukee,
0: and the same crap combination of players that he put together is still performing terribly,
2: yeah,
0: you can no longer blame the manager.
2: No, it's a very popular opinion among Met fans that that's the exact reason that as soon as they pull the trigger on Mendy, the spotlight goes to Stearns. My counter to that is the spotlight is already on David Stearns.
0: Yeah. It is, but then why? Tell me why Mendoza is still here.
3: Because you feel bad for him. You feel sorry for him. Think about the rotation. Kodai Senga. Kodai Senga keep having to run him out there because you have no other option, and he sucks again. And then now, not David Stearns, Mendoza's got to get up there and say, hey, you know, we're going to the bullpen.
2: Right.
3: We ask him, whatever, he's going to the bullpen. And you could tell he didn't want to discuss it because it sucks for
2: him. He's also disgusted. Like, in his postgame last night, Mendy did something Aaron Boone would never do. He said this was embarrassing.
3: Yeah.
2: I mean, he gave you everything you need to hear as a disgusted Met fan. But I'm going to give you an answer to your question because I think Mendoza deserved to be fired about 34 times this season. I've said that many times on the air. I always have to couch it because you feel bad always calling for somebody's job. It has nothing to do with his personality or him as a person. It's just this is a results business.
3: Right.
2: And the results suck. But ultimately, when you ask me, how does he still have a job? The team's 12 games under 500. They're underachieving. David Stearns says the talent is there. How does he still have a job? You got to look at David Stearns' track record. He's never fired a manager.
3: Mm.
2: Like, seriously, he's never done it. I don't even count the Buck Showalter thing as a firing. So
0: he
2: doesn't.
0: Milwaukee, Evan.
2: I get it. I'm not defending it. I wanted the guy fired 13 times. I'm trying to answer why. I'm trying to answer the why. And if they fire Mendy today, you know what the common reaction among Met fans would be? Too little, too late. You waited until the cat was out of the barn. You waited until the ultimate rock bottom. Cat? You waited until it was
4: Let
2: too
4: it go,
2: late.
4: Teak. There we go.
2: What?
0: Cat is out of the barn?
3: I think cows.
2: Whatever.
3: Horses.
4: Horse out of the barn.
2: Something. You know what I meant.
4: Cat's out of the box.
2: All I know is this, and this is what I ask for as a Met fan. It is time for King Cohen to climb out of his hole and say something.
0: No, don't worry. It'll just be when fans need to not get tickets or sell tickets. Then he'll come out and he'll talk about the fans. Great
3: Evan,
0: owner.
3: Evan, don't hold your breath.
2: I'm not.
3: Because you will die.
2: I'm not.
3: Holding your breath.
2: But I'll tell you this, and if you missed it last night, we'll give you a little taste of it. Gary Cohn and Ron Darling took no prisoners. They voiced the displeasure that many Met fans have. You'll hear that coming up in a little bit, plus your calls at 888-808-1019. And sometimes controversies are good things. I think the New York Yankees are on the precipice of a major controversy, but it's good. We'll get to that coming up in the 11 o'clock hour. It is time right now for the Yankee Turning Point of the Game. First call to correctly identify yesterday's turning point at 866-540-WFAN, 866-540-9326. 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
5: 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In a winner-take-all match in Group B, it was Switzerland over Canada 2-1. Switzerland wins the group. Canada finishes second and advances. Bosnia and Herzegovina has a match looming against the United States after they defeated Qatar 3-1, eliminating Qatar in the process. I'm Mike Conti.
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1: Game day weather for the big match today in New Jersey. Sunny skies and 84 degrees at kickoff.
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9: 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Paul Goldschmidt treated Tariq Skubal the way Evan Roberts treats old audio clips of predictions. The Yankees beat the Tigers 4-2. Jason Dominguez added a tie-breaking homer in that one. The Mets, meanwhile, should just cancel doubleheaders forever. With no Knicks game to hide behind, they lost 10-3 in Game 1, 10-5 in Game 2, and they made an ungodly 6 errors in the nightcap, as we discussed at the start of the show. The Cubs left yesterday with dignity, pride, and David Peterson, who was dealt by the Mets to Chicago late last night.
10: Well, they didn't leave because the series continues tonight, which poses a very awkward but interesting question. Should the New York Mets have a video tribute for David Peterson tonight?
11: Oh, come on. There's no way.
10: I mean, I will say lesser players have gotten tributes. Yeah, David Peterson has had his moments as a New York Met. He's like your typical left-handed prospect. Comes up, little bit of hype, sucks. Oh, wait, he's good. I think we have something. Sucks again and leaves without a trace. He's a modern-day Jonathan Nease.
11: He was an all-star.
10: I know.
11: So maybe.
10: Which is crazy to think. So when I think of David Peterson and the positivity of him and his time here, I think of he was an all-star last year, and I think of him getting huge outs to close out the Pete Alonso-Devin Williams game. Hmm. He was the guy on the mound getting the last few outs. His first career save occurred in a winner-take-all Game 3 of the wild card series. So I'm joking, but I'm not, because he had his moments.
11: Yeah.
10: It's just odd to do it.
11: I don't think he's getting a tribute, at least not this quickly.
10: Well, then they have to wait till next year.
11: Yeah, maybe next year.
10: When he's on a different team. Let's get to your calls, 888-808-1019. And if you missed it, you'll hear from Gary Cohn and Ron Darling completely destroying everything about this Met franchise. Let's kick it off with Steve in Montville. What's up, Steve?
12: Good morning, gentlemen.
11: What's up, man?
12: Good morning. The 1992 Mets

0: of whom you just spoke,
1: yes,
0: had a record of 72-90. That is a winning percentage of 4-4-4. This team has a winning percentage of 4-25.
1: Yeah.
0: 4-25. Gentlemen, the tragic is back.
1: Oh, no doubt. And I'd argue this. They're worse than 92. Because what people forget about the worst team money could buy, the 1992 Mets, at this time, like late June of 1992, they were a 500 team. Mm. They were six games out of first.
2: Right. They fell at the end. It wasn't.
1: It got worse as the season went on. This team is worse in that they've been horrible since basically the beginning. So 1992 is always going to be a point of reference because, Teak, they were labeled the worst team money could buy. This team is blowing it away on a lot of levels.
2: Right, and there's not any relief in sight. Who are you expecting to come back or get better as this season goes on? I mean, it feels like your best pitcher, Nolan McLean, has gotten worse as the season goes on. As the innings pile up for him, he gets worse. Freddy Peralta he's somewhat stable at times, but he's been massively disappointing for a guy who you thought was going to be maybe a future star in this league. Clay Holmes is out. Christian Scott's got a hip impingement. Kodai Senga is terrible. Like, there is no relief. It feels hopeless. And that's the terrible spot to be in when you have half the season still to go.
1: Steve in Massapequa. Good morning, Steve.
3: Hey, guys. Good morning. Great show. Great open. Destroying that horrible baseball team that plays in Queens. I wanted to bring something up to you guys about how, look, everything the Mets do the rest of the season, which somehow has more than half of it to go, in my opinion, is incidental. Obviously, other than A.J. Ewing or Carson Benj or McLean, like, performing well, everything else, I don't care about anything else. I don't know about you, Ev. Like, it really doesn't matter. What I think is paramount for this team going forward, because David Stearns is going to be here, whether we like it or not, and I don't like it, but he needs to learn how to balance his risks. And what I mean by that is when he takes a chance on somebody, it's Jorge Polanco or Clay Holmes or Frankie Montas or Sean Manaea, a bunch of what I would call C+, B- players who could maybe become Bs, right? Like, they could become decent, you know, at high level is Manaea. Like, that's like the dream. But what the other teams that, and the thing that drives you nuts is there's a blueprint. They're literally the Dodgers. They're the blueprint.
1: Right.
3: What they do is they take risks on Freddie Freeman, who no one wanted to touch. But guess what? They can afford to because they have an owner with ungodly amounts of money like the Mets. And I'm not saying, look, it's all going to come back to Alonso, but Alonso is the exact kind of guy you take a risk on. It's insane that the risk is just so misaligned, and it's why they're expensive and bad.
1: Well, but the risk on Alonso was what exactly? Like, the pushback I always got on the risk on Pete is, well, what does he look like in year four, year five? Well, I'd argue in most free agent contracts, the end of contracts aren't good.
2: Right.
1: That's usually the way it is. We love CC Sabathia. You love CC Sabathia.
2: My dude.
1: I'm sure with Truth Serum, he'd admit the back end of his contract wasn't good. That doesn't mean it wasn't worth it. And so when you have someone who's reliable, that's like not a lot of risk.
2: Here's the thing, and this is a quick aside on CC. The reason it was worth it for CC is because he was that dude in the clubhouse. Like, he was that guy.
1: Yeah, it was more than just the pitching.
2: Right, it was more than the pitching, which he would give you. And obviously, he was an innings eater for a lot of his career. And even when he wasn't great, he learned how to pitch. And he would give you, you know, pretty quality starts a lot of the time. But it was more his, like, what he brought to the team, to the clubhouse. And when you look at this Mets team, and I mentioned this earlier at the start, this is the emasculation of Francisco Lindor, how they neutered him. Like, who is that for this Mets team? Like, who are you looking to give me leadership, give me direction?
1: Well, I think it was Lindor until he got emasculated by the owner and said, we'll never have a captain.
2: So without it, who is it?
1: Yeah. But the other thing, and this doesn't get as much attention, but it's a big reason why the Mets are bad. And I'll bring the Yankees into the conversation because I think Yankee fans are like, hey, I love making fun of you guys, but what about us? What about us? I'm going to name two guys on the New York Yankees. Cam Schlittler, Ben Rice.
2: Yeah.
1: Right? We love those guys. Guys are fantastic. Neither of those guys came up as uber, super ridiculous, can't-miss prospects.
2: No.
1: Neither did.
2: Ben Rice hit, like, 240 in college.
1: He was a converted catcher.
2: At Dartmouth.
1: Right.
2: So
1: where are the Yankees right now if Ben Rice was, let's just say, Brett Beatty, and Cam Schlittler was, let's just say, David Peterson or Nolan McClain?
4: Third place.
1: There you go.
2: Right.
1: Sometimes the guys you bring up have to make a difference. Mark Vientos could have been Ben Rice. We thought he was. Him going backwards. Brett Beatty never becoming a thing. Nolan McClain struggling in his rookie year. David Peterson not building off an all-star year. That is as big a part of why the Mets suck as letting Alonso go and signing Bo Bichette and Jorge Polanco.
2: I mean, every one of those little things has nuance, meaning Mark Vientos not ever really playing first base. Now he's thrust in to play first base because you signed a second baseman who can't stay healthy and can't play first base. And maybe it'll be Brett Beatty, who's really a third baseman, but instead you're going to play him in right field. And so when you get a ball hit that ultimately becomes a triple, he should have made the catch. Why he slowed down and didn't track that ball.
1: That was actually comical. He slammed his body into the right field fence for no reason.
2: Right. It's just like, what are you doing? But I almost can't blame Brett Beatty.
1: Because he's not a right fielder.
2: He's not a right fielder.
1: Yeah.
2: He's a utility infielder. And he's playing right field for whatever reason. Because you suck at building a roster, David Stearns.
1: You know, speaking of that, let me play, if you guys missed it last night. So towards the end of the Met game, game's getting out of hand, defense is bad. Part of what makes the SNY booth great is they're just going to tell you how it is.
2: Right.
1: And when Gary Cohen gets pissy, when Gary Cohen is in a bad mood, he is going to let you hear about it.
2: Yep.
1: So let's start off with Gary Cohen basically saying, I don't know what to say about this team. I got nothing left to say.
5: I mean, what do you say at this point? This team is in the depths of despair. Can't get starting pitching to hold the other team at bay. Struggling with their offense, and now the defense falls apart. Six infield errors. Unprecedented.
1: So great job laying out how bad they are. Here's Gary Cohen talking about changes that probably need to be made.
5: This is the kind of game that causes reevaluations.
2: Yeah.
5: You can profess all you want about being confident in the team you have. But this has been nothing short of ugly.
1: That is a direct shot at David Stearns.
2: Yeah, re-evaluations.
1: Yes, he's saying, David, you could sit there and say nothing for 20 minutes at a press conference, and I'm sorry, get softball questions constantly. You know, David, the injuries, they must be really hurting you. But we all see the truth. So great job by Gary Cohen. Now is Ron Darling's turn, and I think you'll appreciate this because this furthers what you were talking about guys out of position.
6: It feels like rock bottom to me. All the errors, three of them are made by Gold Glovers, guys that don't make those kind of errors. But this is the team also that puts people that have played mostly at one position now sent to play other positions. They don't have a lot of experience, and these things kind of happen. So when you're in an organization that is really trying to preach run prevention, that doesn't help. It certainly doesn't help. And you're at a point where everyone's trying to evaluate the potential of this team. The back of the baseball card, that's got to rear its ugly head at some point, right? They're going to go back to the baseball card. But where we're at today, at this moment, is everyone in the organization from top to bottom, potential, has to be in question now.
5: I mean, how can you not? I mean, tomorrow's going to be game 81 of the season. That's half a season. And the Mets, if they don't rally in this ninth inning, are going to fall 12 games under 500, which will be their low point of the season.
1: The only solace I get, and I get a little solace in this, is that they are pissed off too.
2: Yeah.
1: So for anyone who wants to say, oh, you're just screaming fans, you're just idiots, you don't understand it. Well, Gary Cohen is smarter than everybody. At least he tells us that. And Ron Darling is very smart. And guess what? They feel what we feel. So I don't need to be lectured by anybody that we're just buffoons that don't know what we're talking about.
2: From a fan base standpoint.
1: Because the broadcast, the Ivy League broadcast, is called maybe in a more eloquent way. Maybe they're more eloquent. And God bless them for that. They're saying exactly what Rocco in Queens is saying, exactly what Joey from Saddlebrook is saying, and exactly what I'm saying. They're disgusted. From top, hi, Steve, to the bottom. Hi, Zach Short. You're not around anymore. So great job by those guys. Amen.
2: Mm. Do you feel better?
1: Yeah, believe it or not, when they do that, I do feel better. Because sometimes, yeah, sometimes as fans, we're like, oh, are we just out of our minds? Are we just weird? Are we just not seeing it straight? Look, they just laid it out beautifully. From top to bottom, this needs to be reevaluated. David Stearns is a really smart guy. But maybe, just possibly, it's possible, maybe he's not as smart as he thinks he is.
2: Yeah, I think he has a vision for what he wants this team to look like, and maybe his directive is coming from Steve Cohen. And perhaps that's why Steve Cohen is silent, because he knows he's culpable in this as well and doesn't want to take the brunt of the ire from the fan base. It's all going to David Stearns right now because Steve Cohen says nothing. But that notwithstanding, David Stearns has a vision of what he wants his team to be. And if this is it, the Met fans are going to revolt.
1: We already have. They're chanting Pete Alonso's name.
2: And look, there is an argument for Pete preaching patience. There's an argument for saying, look what David Stearns did in Milwaukee.
4: The man from Milwaukee.
2: And ultimately, how good his farm system was. And it's just going to take some time for that to happen.
1: Oh, yeah.
2: With the Mets.
1: Yeah.
2: The problem is, the Met fan who had a had a season ticket raise, who is sitting here with a billionaire owner who said he wants to spend money, has spent money on Juan Soto and others, and Bo Bichette, who's making more money than Juan Soto this year. It just makes you feel like there's a contradiction in direction.
4: Just poor hitting.
2: And when that happens, it's like, no, you don't even know what to say.
1: I'll tell you this. I thought about this last night, and you will hold this against me if Sean wants to keep the audio. Kind of thinking that maybe canceling next season via lockout wouldn't be the worst thing in the world.
7: Mm. Oh, get serious. Maybe we need
2: do you think David Stearns is playing chess?
1: No, I don't think he's playing
2: directed
1: chess.
2: By Steve Cohen.
1: I don't think
2: let's have these short-term deals.
1: No.
2: Doesn't matter.
1: No.
2: Let's get Lewis Robert. It's fine.
1: No.
2: It doesn't matter who you get. There's going to be a lockout, and this protects me.
1: No, I don't think that at all. I think he's just allergic to long-term deals, but I want to do a cross-sports analogy. Mm-hmm. This is actually a positive for the Mets. I thought of a positive about a lockout and David Stearns and the Mets and Steve Cohen, and the cross-sports analogy, in case you need help, because you may not be aware of this, Sean will help you out. Okay? This is a Sean Morash, New York Rangers cross-sports analogy.
7: That they
1: the let me finish the point! I haven't even said anything yet!
7: Well, you set me up!
1: Well, you don't know where I'm going! The Rangers just sucked.
2: Yeah.
1: And they spent a lot of money, and James Dolan really believed in Glenn Sather. And the best thing that ever happened to the Rangers was they shut the sport down for an entire year and came back with a salary cap. We figured that'll hurt the Rangers. And it forced Glenn Sather and the Rangers to be smarter. And they came out of it in the Henrik Lundqvist era, in which they were pretty much good every year. We need a lockout in a salary cap to save the Mets.
7: I like it, Evan. And you forget, they were in a jet-like playoff drought.
1: I'm aware.
7: I liked what you think.
1: You like the Mets Rangers cross sports lockout analogy?
7: The problem is we're going to get to March 1st with you, and you're going to be itching your arms going, what are we going to do? There's no baseball. I got to go to the games.
1: Nah, you know why that won't be like that? Because Mikel Brown exists, bro.
7: All right. Okay.
1: Yeah. I don't need any baseball. I got Igor Joman and Mikel Brown. And you know what?
2: Julius Randle.
1: You're damn right. You're all going to learn how to say his name again, Big Jules. I call him Big Jules.
2: Is that what he was called?
1: Yeah, that's what I call him. Well, Big Jules, Julius Randle.
7: There's good Met news.
1: My guy.
7: Good Met news.
1: Oh, we got good Met news?
7: Yeah. Jimmy Traynor with this one. Sunday's Mets-Phillies game. Most watched Sunday night baseball game since 2013.
1: How is that possible?
7: Because it was on NBC over the air.
1: Oh, there was no NBA. And it's,
7: yeah. So that's 3 million people watch Mets-Phillies Sunday night.
1: Oh, wow. I was one of them. Let's go to Mike in Brooklyn. What's up, Mike?
8: What's going on, guys? I have a comment or a rant, rather, and I have an ask of the two of you.
1: Yes.
8: But first, a rant, okay? So we look at the Knicks, okay? And I think what made the Knicks run so remarkable was that every one of those guys, analytically, would not be capable of doing what they did, right? Brunson, Small, Hart, et cetera, et cetera.
1: Right.
8: The point is that they win a championship because they had heart. You look at the Giants run, right, with Eli and the helmet and the whole thing. They played every game on the road. They shouldn't have won the Super Bowl that year, but they had more heart. When you look at this team that David Stearns has built, they have no heart. Now, analytically, statistically, Bo Bichette should do what's on the back of the baseball card and, you know, Polanco and blah, blah, blah, blah, blah. But they have no heart. Mm. And when you have a rich owner, okay, rich people like to just say, look, just here's some money, go deal with it. And he got the best guy that everyone told him.
2: Yeah.
8: But he failed to look at the manager that he inherited. Well, he didn't inherit. He brought him in. But he looked at Buck Showalter, and that was a guy that taught how to have heart. And this team doesn't have a heart. So my ask of you guys is to go and try to get to the Craig Carton level. Try to build a rapport with Cohen or that moron Stearns and bring him into the studio.
1: Well, here's the problem. And this is going to sound like disrespect, but I'm not going to kiss Steve Cohen's ass. Mm. I'm sorry. I'm not going to do it. I'm never going to do it. It's not happening.
2: Yeah.
1: And unfortunately,
2: David Stearns wants nothing to do with any kind of organized media.
1: No. And I've talked to David Stearns.
2: Friendships.
1: And I've been honest with him. And this will be my negative. No owners coming in here because I'm not kissing their ass. It's just not going to happen.
2: Except for John
1: unfortunately,
2: Mayer,
1: well, that works because if you kiss his ass, but I give him the Bill Belichick question.
2: He's not even kissing his ass. He's a personal friend.
1: It's okay.
2: He's like family.
1: By the way, I'm not saying that to insult you. We balance each other out.
2: Okay.
1: It's like if I was kissing. I'm not going to kiss anyone.
2: Well, does Big Mac? Well, I guess they both kiss his ass.
1: James Dolan's ass? That's a terrible. I mean, I'm glad they do it because it's awesome and it gets great info. But, I mean, what do you want me to tell you?
7: Yeah,
1: we know what's going on here.
7: Big Mac hasn't met an ass he doesn't want to kiss.
1: So, look, Steve Cohen's never coming on this show. It's never going to happen. And I'm certainly not going to just start puckering up so I can talk to him on the air. Mm. In fact, he should be kissing my ass. I give him thousands of dollars every year to watch this putrid team. By the way, I love having that as like a weapon. It's why I'll always be a season ticket holder.
2: Yeah.
1: I love being able to say that.
2: Well, you're speaking from a place of influence and a place of I'm bought in.
1: Yeah, I'm a customer.
2: I'm literally bought in. I'm spending money.
1: I'm a customer, and I'm going to say what I want. And I think I'm fair. Like, I don't think I'm unfair. I'm not going out of my way to rip Steve Cohen. I'm criticizing him when he needs it. Right now, he's hiding in a hole. You could have found Bin Laden in 2007 more than you can find Steve Cohen. That's not me going out of my way to pick on him. That's the reality. And at the end of the day, we all want the same thing. We want to win. Now, as far as our last caller's point about heart, how do you measure that? Because Bo Bichette was the heart of the Blue Jays. You can't tell me he doesn't have heart.
2: Yeah.
1: Mark Vientos was hitting big home runs in 2024. You're telling me he doesn't have heart? Francisco Lindor was the captain of the team, even though Steve Cohen said no more captains. You can't tell me he doesn't have heart. Juan Soto won a World Series as a teenager, and Yankee fans, you know full well, he carried your ass to a World Series.
7: Yep.
1: So you can't tell me he doesn't have heart. So I don't know how to define something like that.
2: Right. How do you see it? How do you know what it is? And it's different in baseball because it comes down to individual moments. It's not, he's playing hard. I can see it. You can see it in basketball.
1: Right.
2: You can see it in football. You can't really see it in baseball. So it's something that you just kind of have to feel by, I guess, their emotion. I feel like Francisco, as an example, Francisco Alvarez played with heart yesterday.
1: Sure.
2: Right? He had two home runs.
1: He had a great series offensively.
2: Right. He struck out in, I forgot what inning it was in the second game, and he broke his bat.
1: Yeah.
2: Like he smashed a bat. Like he was pissed.
1: Yeah.
2: It wasn't like.
1: Is that heart?
2: Well.
1: Is that what you're telling me?
2: It's give a you know what.
1: Right.
2: And I think too many times it feels like, yeah, you don't really care.
1: But that's a perception thing more than it is reality.
2: That's
1: and sometimes,
2: right.
1: You're right. You need someone breaking a bat off their knee to say, oh, they must really, really care.
2: Right.
1: That's proof that they have that. More of your calls coming up at 888-808-1019. Plus, long-term bet, we have results on when will Francisco Lindor come back? Well, the answer was yesterday. What did we say when he first went down with an injury? But let's guess the Yankee turning point. I think it's got to be the Dominguez home run.
2: Oh, it's not a doubt. Little change up that Scooble just left hanging out there, and he just mashed that.
1: It was a great at-bat, and Dominguez as a right-hand hitter has been a different guy this season. So credit to him, because I think last year suggestions were made. I can't remember who said it. I'd have to find the audio.
7: Huh.
1: That he should stop switch hitting and only bat left-handed.
2: Mm.
1: Was that you, Sean?
2: Yeah. Was that you?
7: Yeah. It was, why are we worried about making him a switch hitter? He could hit from the other side. He could hit both pitching.
1: That's not also what you said.
7: He's a minor leaguer.
1: You said that too.
7: That's Tommy's voice.
1: Oh, damn it. Either way, credit to Jason Dominguez. Been a different guy from the right side. And I know Tarek Skubal is not the same guy since coming back from injury.
2: And he knows it.
1: And he knows it. But yeah, I agree with you. It's Jason Dominguez. Let's see if we have it right.
9: There goes Rice. The pitch took something off. Line fly ball deep left field. Giddy up and gone. A two-run homer. And he got greedy on that changeup. And Dominguez hit it out.
1: He certainly did. Dave Sims.
7: Played a nice outfield last night, too.
1: Yeah.
2: Yeah, he did.
1: No doubt about it. Good job by Dominguez. I mean, think about where he was batting in the order. Like, Jason Dominguez was the cleanup hitter last night.
7: I remember he was correct.
1: Yeah. Think about that. Anyhow, there is a Yankee controversy that's good, but still complicated. We'll get to coming up at about 11:30, but we'll come back with more of your calls. 888-808-1019. 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
11: With Austin Reeves locking in with the Lakers, the natural inclination is to ask, what does this mean for LeBron? I'm focused instead on what it means for the Detroit Pistons, who were set to go big game hunting on Reeves, but instead cleared cap space last night with an Isaiah Stewart trade. Detroit is dead set on being more than just a regular season wonder next season, and there's another move coming as the dominoes fall on the NBA offseason. I'm Chris Mack.
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2: 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The Group C champion is Brazil. They had a dominant 3-0 win over Scotland in Miami. Morocco ends up finishing second in Group C after a come-from-behind 4-2 win over Haiti, who was already eliminated heading into the day. Scotland may not make it to the knockout round after finishing third in the group. I'm Mike Conti.
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3: If there was like a tiny itsy-bitsy positive from the Mets playing two games yesterday, we did see Francisco Lindor play for the first time since April 22nd. It's been that long since we saw Lindor. Unfortunately, Juan Soto's now dealing with a back issue, and so Soto and Lindor, again, do not play together. Lindor didn't play the first game. He played the second game. He looked awful. He committed an error in the first inning, which prolonged Sean Manaea's first, and then he took an 0-4. But when Lindor got hurt, as we always do, we made long-term predictions on when we thought he would come back. Now, full transparency, the day after he got hurt, we all had predictions of like a week or a couple of days.
4: Yeah.
3: It was later revealed that the Mets were fearful this was a more serious injury. So we are throwing those predictions away and doing our long-term ones that we made on Monday, April 27th, when I went around the room and said, all right, it's a calf issue. The Mets offered zero timetable. All they said is it's more serious than the previous injury to Juan Soto. So it's April 27th. When is Lindor coming back? Let's start it off with, you know what? I'll start it off.
4: Go ahead.
3: What did I say? The way they're talking about this calf, it's nothing like Soto's.
4: Right.
3: It sounds catastrophic. So I'm going to go August 10th against Atlanta. August 10th? I was off by a lot.
4: Wow.
3: Yesterday was June 24th, so I was off by almost 2 months, but about a month and a half. So if we're going to go closest to the pin, I'm in trouble. Let's go to Tiki Barber.
5: August 31st in Tampa.
3: Wow, you're going even later.
5: Mm-hmm.
3: Wow. Okay.
4: Evan's closest to the pin.
3: I know. So far, I'm closest to the pin. So Tiki was more negative than I was. Let's hear from Sean Morash.
6: I'm going optimistic. July 16th out of the All-Star break.
3: And I bet. You know what's crazy?
4: We still were.
3: I would
4: really
3: sign for that right now.
4: Oh, that's what I said.
3: That's how negative I feel about this injury. Well, I think when I said I'd sign for it, I was under the delusion that maybe they wouldn't be 12 games under 500 in late June. Like the idea of, can they survive without Lindor? He comes back after the All-Star break. They had two games under 500. All right, let's go to work. So we were all very, very wrong, but Sean, you get the victory.
4: All right, I'll take it.
5: That's two in a row.
3: That's two in a row.
4: Call that a winning streak.
3: It also shows that we were way too negative about the Lindor injury.
4: To be fair, we are all scarred by calf injuries. I think anytime we hear calf, we go more negative.
3: Well, and I also think the other factor
5: that we're scarred by what NFL players do when they get calves.
3: Sure.
5: It's completely different in baseball.
3: It is. But I think we were also scared by the talk that the Mets had about how serious it was.
5: Yeah.
3: But the other factor that the Mets will never admit, I don't think David Stearns will admit it, Carlos Mendoza will admit it, he played yesterday out of desperation. He barely had a rehab assignment. He's barely played baseball this year. If the Mets weren't going into that doubleheader at 10 games under 500, and let's say instead they were a game under 500, I don't think Lindor's activated yesterday. Now, I don't think it's late August, obviously. The timetable would have been off. But maybe Sean would have been more accurate that you're looking at early to mid-July. Yeah, I think there was a desperation factor in all of this.
4: I wasn't looking for more victories, but I appreciate that. Thank you.
3: Well, I'm not trying to give you a victory. I'm trying to analyze the situation.
4: In theory, it would have been another 2 weeks.
3: Yeah.
4: So do that math.
3: I think that's fair to say that you're looking at another 2 weeks or so. You're probably looking like right before the All-Star break.
5: Right. You're getting, I don't want to say desperate because you're not, I mean, I guess you are.
3: No, you are.
5: You are.
3: Dude, they had 12 games under 500.
5: I know. What, 15 back and 14? Whatever it is.
3: Forget the division. The Braves are struggling. Right. Have you seen how close the NL East has gotten while the Mets continue to struggle?
5: I have not paid attention.
3: The Philadelphia Phillies are 4.5 games out of first place.
5: Oh, I see. Yes, yeah.
3: The Marlins are 7-8 games out. In fact,
5: 5 games in the loss column for the Phillies.
3: I had a weird dream last night. And if you don't want to count this, it's totally fair. I'm just telling you I had a weird dream last night. So before the season, we all made our World Series predictions. And I remember mine was out of the box. I think it was Cubs-Mariners, like something crazy. Last night, I don't know why I dreamt this, I saw the World Series. I actually saw it. I saw the 2026 World Series.
5: Did it include the New York Yankees?
3: Do you want me to tell you?
5: Of course. I mean, why would you bring it up if you weren't going to tell us?
3: I was just going to tell you right now, I was not happy with what I saw. But I'm calling it like it is. This was my dream, my moment.
5: Yankees Braves?
3: Close.
4: Yankees Phillies?
3: Yankees Phillies.
5: Oh.
3: I saw it. I envisioned it. Don Mattingly managing against the Yankees. Zach Wheeler at his highest powers. Christopher Sanchez. Like, they're good, the Phillies. Like, let's not forget that.
5: I think it was earlier this week you mentioned something about Don Mattingly.
3: Yeah.
5: That's why you manifested it yourself.
3: Don Mattingly.
5: You created that dream with something we were talking about on this show.
3: Don Mattingly's going to win a World Series, and he's going to do it by beating the New York Yankees in the World Series.
5: Wow, can you imagine?
4: Remember when I was like promoting Don Mattingly, and I was told he's a crappy manager?
3: He is a crappy manager.
4: Has the Phillies rolling, doesn't he? Now you have him in dreams winning a World Series.
5: Yeah, exactly.
3: No, you know that's not a contradiction. Ned Yost has won a World Series. People kill Dave Roberts all the time. Just because you win a World Series does not make you some kind of great manager.
5: Yeah, but the Phillies with Rob Thompson weren't good.
3: Well,
5: they were 9-19.
3: They got to a World Series under Rob Thompson. They've been in the playoffs every year.
5: I'm talking about this year.
3: It was a small sample size.
5: Whatever.
3: What? I don't know what we're arguing about. All I'm telling
5: Rob
3: you
5: Thompson
3: is
5: Thompson was 9-19 with this team.
3: Yes.
5: Don Mattingly is 35-17 with this team.
3: So what do you want me to do? Put Mattingly in the Hall of Fame? Like, what are you asking for?
5: I mean, he should be in the Hall of Fame.
3: Well, that's different.
4: Who are you rooting for in that World Series, Hev?
3: I'm not answering that question.
4: Yes, you're going to answer it. You're going to answer it.
5: Go Yankees.
3: No, I'm rooting for the Phillies in that World Series.
4: Are you kidding me?
5: Oh, yeah, nonsense.
3: Yeah.
4: You can't give the city of Philadelphia back a piece of our armor.
5: Are you serious?
3: Yeah, I'd have to.
5: You might get run out of town.
3: I'm not going to be open about it. I'll be very quiet to myself. I'll be an IBO. Because you asked me. Wait, you want me to just not answer it? It's June. No one's going to remember this in October.
4: Yeah, why would you root for the Phillies?
3: Kill the audio. Get rid of the audio.
4: No. Why would you root for the Phillies? You need to explain yourself now.
3: I can't live with another New York team winning a championship that's not mine.
5: Oh, you mean in the same year?
3: Yeah.
5: Oh, I got it.
3: Like, come on. What do you want from me?
5: Yeah.
4: They're your rival.
5: Evan might quit sports. And then if the Giants mess around and win it.
3: Jeez. All I know is this. Save the audio if you want. Phillies-Yankees World Series. Donnie's getting his championship. It hit me last night. So hopefully you guys enjoy that. I mean, I think it'll be a good World Series. I don't know if there'll be a managerial move you guys are going to go crazy about.
4: You guys are dumb.
5: How upset would you be, Sean?
4: They're not losing to the Phillies.
5: I know, but how upset would you be?
4: Oh, I'd be irate.
5: Yeah.
4: I'd be irate.
3: Got to the World Series, though.
4: I'd rather
3: second time in 3 years.
4: I'd rather lose to basically every other team in the National League other than the Phillies.
3: And the Mets. You don't want to lose to the Mets.
4: I agree, but again, the Mets are getting relegated before they go to a World Series, so I'm really not counting.
3: I'm not saying that you wouldn't be like pissed off losing to the Phillies. I want to remind you this about the Phillies. They're very talented. Like, they are. Look at the top of their rotation.
5: Oh, of course. I mean, forget the road. And the bats are just on fire.
3: No, of course. Like, they're a talented team who just hasn't been able to win the big one since they got all the way to the World Series in 2022. They're good. They have a top-line closer. They got two of the best pitchers in baseball. They got a lot of scary bats. And I could just see it. Like, I had this vision of Phillies-Yankees in the World Series. I can see it. Especially the Don Mattingly stuff. Like, that is just going to be obnoxious. But it'll exist, so.
4: So win-win for Yankee fans. Either Donnie wins one or we win one.
3: I don't think you're going to view it that way. Would BT, you know him so well.
4: Yeah.
3: Would he be mad at me if after Yankee-Philly World Series that the Phillies won, I texted him immediately and said, congrats on Donnie winning?
5: That's an interesting thought. He would. Because he loves Don Mattingly.
3: No, I know. And I texted him about the Knicks, and he was very thankful and all that. He's a great Knicks fan.
5: But it's not like it's not like Patrick Ewing was on the other team.
3: No, I know. That's why I need to workshop this before we get the Yankee-Philly World Series, because I'll tell you, if he's mad, maybe worse than the G-O-B-T fight. If I say, hey, congrats on Donnie. I know you're thrilled.
5: By the way, you know what the other tie is with the Phillies? They have a Jose Alvarado on their team.
3: That's the tie you pulled?
5: Yeah, it's similar.
3: That they have a large left-handed reliever who has the same name as the tiny point guard who's a free agent?
4: Yes. And they have a AAA catcher named Mitchell Robbins.
5: No, they don't. I was going to say, really?
3: Yeah, they got a rookie ball shortstop named Landry Shamet. Did you know about that one?
5: Landry Shamet is not a common name. Mitchell Robinson, I could see that name being common.
3: Yeah, that one could happen.
5: Jose Alvarado, that name is common.
3: Let's go out to Chris in Michigan. Hey, Chris.
7: Hey, guys. How's it going?
5: All's well.
7: I was there in that dream with you, Evan. It was amazing. Wasn't it cool to see Tarek Skubal pitch against the Yankees and win that game and win the World Series for the Phillies?
3: That'd be something. Imagine that.
5: That's actually a solid trade partner.
3: Yeah, Phillies say we got a great rotation. Let's make it greater. Why not?
7: I really called. I know I normally have joke calls. I had to get that out of the way, but I called about the Mets and what's going on. I didn't

0: That's when you appear. You don't appear when things are going well. So if that's truly what he's doing, I think that's just terrible leadership.
1: Yeah, because in your front running, and you're when it's everything is good, and you don't have to really have an accountability for anything bad, you talk. But when everything is bad, you disappear.
0: Mm. Let's go to Jeff out in Las Vegas. What's up, Jeff?
2: Hey, guys. How's it going?
0: Good, man. What's up?
2: You thought yesterday was bad. Wait till September when Alonso hits his 300th home run in Citi Field.
0: Amazing. Yeah.
2: I got a trade I want to run by you guys.
0: Yep.
2: Polanco, Simeon, Senga, and Manaea for Rafael Devers.
0: The problem with a Rafael Devers trade is twofold. Number one, you have to just worry about him personally. The whole incident with I'm not coming out as a pinch runner and then blaming the media for all of it. That basically, we are at fault. It's the yentas in the media that made this a thing. No, you made it a thing. And number two, even though you would get the Giants to take back a lot of bad contracts, Rafael Devers is signed until 2033 when he's 36 years old. And he is clearly going to be a DH. And Juan Soto is going to be older, and by that point in his career, is probably a DH. So even though in the short term, you take like, all right, let's see what Devers has. We know what he's capable and all that. And even if you're not concerned about the personality, you're absorbing a lot in terms of time.
1: But I think, interestingly, the thing you have to be most concerned about is the personality.
0: Sure.
1: Because that's what could be disruptive for any team that he ultimately ends up on. And especially for a team like the Mets that we've just been talking about for the last hour and 15 minutes, kind of don't have a leadership situation right now. A bad personality just makes it 10 times worse.
0: Sure, exacerbates the situation.
1: Well, exactly right.
0: Sam is in Lakewood. Good morning, Sam.
3: Hi, Evan. How are you?
0: Good, what's man. Up, what's up?
3: Doing well. Anyway, so I've been trying to call you for, like, I don't know, maybe like a week or two already. I was actually at the Cardinals game the night that Freddie Peralta got rocked for seven runs.
0: Right.
3: And I was sitting like three rows behind Steve Cohen. It's the sixth inning. Steve Cohen gets up and he starts to leave. I get up. I go to him. I tell him, Steve, I just want to let you know. Thank you for putting money into this team. I really appreciate it. I'm a Mets fan for a long time. Like, honestly, like, I really do appreciate it. I know we suck, but, like, at the end of the day, he did put money into the team. He turns to me and he tells me, yeah, can we win a damn game? I was like, I'm just being nice. Like, why are you screaming at me?
0: Well, I think what that shows is that he cares, and I don't think anyone's denying that he cares. Like, I'll defend Steve Cohen when people say all he cares about is casino. Like, I think that's an easy talking point. I don't think it's necessarily true.
1: Yeah.
0: I think he cares.
1: He wants it. He's a businessman. At the end of the day, Steve Cohen is in any business to make money. That's what he did when he was in finance, and I'm sure he's still trying to make money in all the other endeavors that he has. And let's be honest, he's not made money with the Mets. They're losing money because of how much money they spend every single year. I mean, again, it's not anything to worry about, but ultimately, as a businessman, you can't knock a guy for trying to make money in whatever he's doing.
0: No, I think where I would worry is eventually, as a businessman, Steve may say, why am I dropping $350 million in payroll when we suck? Figure this out by not spending as much money. Mm. Like, that could very well happen. But I think the problem with Steve Cohen right now is that he needs someone in his ear to say, the fans want to hear from you. Like, they need to hear from you. And I don't know if you need to be George Steinbrenner where you just come out and rip everybody. I don't know what the best approach is other than simply saying, I feel your pain. Like, that has to be the big message. But disappearing for months while this train wreck is occurring, it's just not great leadership. So I'm not surprised you ran into him and he wants to win. By the way, speaking of the Phillies, this was me after Don Mattingly was hired, just so you know, from April 28th.
4: I will make you this prediction, and I really have a stomachache making this prediction because, A, I hate the Phillies, and B, I don't think Don Mattingly's a very good manager, and C, Yankee fans who love Don Mattingly can sometimes be obnoxious. The Phillies are about to go on a run.
1: See?
4: And so not only is it going to be annoying that the Phillies are going on a run, I'm going to have to hear from Yankee fans who are now basically Philly fans because they love Don Mattingly.
0: The one area of that prediction I'm wrong about is I haven't really heard from Yankee fans about Don Mattingly.
1: No.
0: You guys haven't said anything about that.
5: Because we're focused on our own team.
0: No, that's good. That's good.
1: Yeah.
0: I'm wrong about that part, but that first part about going on a run, that was obvious. And I think what makes it worse is that the Mets, not that they would have gone on this run because I think the Phillies are better, but they didn't change their manager. The Phillies did, and sure, they have more talent. They've been one of the best teams in baseball since they made that change, and what are the Mets?

0: They're worse. They're under 500.
1: And getting worse.
0: And getting worse by the day. Ben is in Manhattan. Hey, Ben. What's up, Ben?
2: How are you? Thank you for taking the call.
0: Thank you.
2: I was just wondering, how is it that Brett Beatty still has a starting job? Like, I'm just struggling to figure it out. How, like, yeah, there's a bunch of complaints about the Mets, but, like, this is something that just bothers me because, like, it's such an easy fix. Like, Mauricio's coming back, and they decide to put Brett Beatty in right field where he looks clueless, and his bat certainly isn't there. He's probably one of the worst hitters in baseball. I don't understand why they continuously start him. Like, they're treating him like he's a rookie when he's pushing 30.
0: I think we're done with Brett Beatty. And I think for now he's playing because there aren't better options. You mentioned Ronnie Mauricio was just option of the minor leagues. At some point, yes, Ronnie Mauricio may replace him. What I think is going on with Beatty is they're hoping he can do something, and then they're going to trade him too. Mm-hmm. I think we're about to see the cleansing of the hopeful baby Mets, the David Peterson, Brett Beatty, Mark Vientos, because the results are in. There's been a lot of patience, and the results are in. But I think the answer why he has been playing, it's because there hasn't been a lot of great options.
3: Right. Do you think he pitches today?
0: Brett Beatty?
3: No. Peterson.
0: Maybe the Mets win by a lot. So David Peterson pitched, remember, on Sunday.
3: Today
0: would be his fourth day.
3: That's correct.
0: Matthew Boyd is being activated from the IL. He's pitching for the Cubs. But David Peterson's day to pitch would actually be tomorrow. Mm. So they're going to miss him.
3: Dang it.
0: Why, you wanted to see him pitch?
3: Of course.
0: Just so he could go 7 scoreless innings?
3: Yeah. Switch uniforms and immediately get better. Immediately have just a different mindset.
0: Remember a year ago we had... very different but similar. Jose Caballero switching dugouts. Yankees played Tampa Bay, and they got Caballero right before the trade deadline.
3: I don't know if I remember that.
0: And he like was in the Tampa dugout and was like, oh, okay. And he went over to the Yankee dugout.
4: We were at Giants camp that day, Tiki, when it happened.
3: Oh, right.
4: It was mass confusion.
0: Right. It was a very weird day because, you know, we talk about that NFL draft show we all did here at WFAN where you had the Mets, Minnesota game, Yankees, Red Sox, Jets taking a tight end, Knicks losing their last game for a million years, and yet all these sports converging. Mm. Last year at the baseball trade deadline, you had these three things converging in case you forgot. You had the trade deadline in which we were celebrating the Yankees' acquisition of Camilo Duvall and all the Met moves. We were at Giant Camp, right? So we're talking to the Giants.
4: Massive thunderstorm.
0: Massive thunderstorm. And then here's the random one. You ready for the random one?
3: Go ahead.
0: Sean remembers.
4: Well, there's two more random ones.
0: Okay, there's one I definitely remember. Out of nowhere, right before the trade deadline, the Knicks announced an extension with Mikal Bridges.
4: Yes, that was it. And then
0: what?
4: As we were there when that happened too, Terry McLaurin requested a trade.
0: Yeah, that happened too. You're right.
4: And we were like, what the hell? And we were doing football there too. That was a crazy day.
0: Think about all of those random things just occurring at the same time. Caballero's leaving dugouts to come to the Yankees. Yankees are making trades left and right. Mets are making deals. We're mostly positive about these deals, even though most of them ended up sucking. You've got McLaurin demanding a trade. Mikal Bridges getting just a random contract extension.
4: And cars abandoned in Queens due to flooding.
0: Yeah, and major flooding. That was a day. That was a day.
3: My memory must be affected by playing football for a decade.
0: You don't remember this at all?
3: I don't remember all of those things happening.
4: It was the same day we met Jackson Dart.
0: The same day we met Jackson Dart.
3: But I don't remember any of that other stuff.
0: More of your calls coming up at 888-808-1019. And I mentioned earlier that there is a new emerging Yankee controversy, and we're going to address it when we come back. 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
22: 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The United States has already won Group D, but still has to get through 90 minutes against Turkey before starting knockout play. The USA is coming off back-to-back wins at a World Cup for the first time since 1930. Turkey is already eliminated and has been one of the tournament's biggest disappointments. I'm Mike Conti.
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4: 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How about this NBA surprise this morning? The Charlotte Hornets trading star LaMelo Ball and Josh Green to the Minnesota Timberwolves for Naz Reid, a 2033 unprotected first-round pick. Yes, I said that again, 2033. Three first-round pick swaps in 2028, 2029, and 2030, and three second-round picks in 2029, 2032, and 2023. Shams dropped this bomb this morning. This Fan Focus was sponsored by Town Fair Tire. Nobody beats Town Fair Tire. Nobody.
0: That developed quickly because you heard about his availability in the last 24 hours, and the Timberwolves needed to do something because you've already heard the rumblings that Anthony Edwards isn't happy. He needs some help. They made the Julius trade, which was a pure salary dump deal. So we'll see how they fit together, but this feels like a desperation move. A year from now, Ant Edwards is asking out. A year from now, we will be talking about Anthony Edwards being traded to numerous basketball squads.
3: Brooklyn Nets?
0: Oh, that's, I mean, I don't talk about the Brooklyn Nets. Is that, are you bringing them up again?
3: I mean, I just something curious.
0: Sure, of course. That's the star you wait for. Mm. You collect these assets to eventually pounce on a superstar, and if you told me, name a superstar in the NBA, name any one of them who at least has like a modicum of a chance of becoming available, and you'd want him, the answer is Anthony Edwards. So yes, the answer is yes, yes. Anyhow, Sean and I sometimes think alike, sometimes we don't. I mentioned at the top of the show that we would get to a burgeoning Yankees controversy. It's a good controversy, but it's one that's developing. And Sean said to me off air, I was thinking about a controversy as well. So before I unveil what I think is the debate, Sean Morash, let's find out what his is.
1: Why don't you go and ask Sean Morash?
4: It's very simply this. Tarik Skubal's getting traded.

0: So when he does, and when the Yankees face him in the playoffs in the World Series, who sits, Ben Rice or Giancarlo Stanton?
1: See, very close to what my controversy is. Very close. It's overall Paul Goldschmidt sitting, period. Now, I know he really rails against left-handed pitching. I think he's hitting like 408 this year, and his righties against righties are more normal.
2: And he's crushing Skubal.
1: He crushes Skubal. He crushes lefties. But he's also a real first baseman. Like, he is an established guy. And come playoff time, or even come we're healthy time, I don't think Goldie is as simple as, I can't play him against righties. Obviously, against a lefty, you do. And that does create the Sean question, which is, Stanton's a DH. Ben Rice is either first base or DH. They have not been open to catching him. And Goldie is only a first baseman. So how can you get all three guys in the lineup at the same time? I think the easy answer would be, just tell Ben Rice to catch. But it's late June and they're not doing that.
2: No, he's not going to be the catcher. They're developing his... him as their first baseman of the future. And he's fantastic, and he'll be great. And it's right now, because they have the luxury, they just swap. It's like, all right, you play first, you DH. You play first, you DH. But as soon as that becomes non-viable because you need to get these other bats in the lineup, that's when the question arises.
1: So what do you do?
2: I go Ben Rice.
1: Well, who sits? Goldie?
2: Goldie
1: or Stanton?
2: And we saw this 2 seasons ago. Goldie is great off... No, it was last year. Goldie is great coming off the bench.
0: Mm-hmm.
2: He's great when you need a pinch hit. He's fantastic if you need the matchup, right? Pitch, you know, hitting against a lefty reliever who happens to come in. I trust Goldie in that spot more than I trust anybody else that we're talking about potentially coming off the bench.
1: And you can use him late in games to pinch hit for Anthony Volpe, to pinch hit for Ryan McMahon when he's healthy, to pinch hit for whoever your catcher is.
2: Yep.
1: Like, you're right that sometimes in the American League in the past, it's like you don't need bats off the bench because who's really a guy you're going to pinch hit for? The Yankees have a handful of guys
2: right. That
1: late in a postseason game or a big game you would certainly pinch hit for. So I get that, but there are going to be times where you are facing a left-handed starter. Maybe it is Tarik Skubal, like Sean pointed out, and do you really want Paul Goldschmidt coming off the bench?
0: This is why I leaned on my playoff problem, because I think the regular season question kind of becomes easy in a couple ways.
1: Because you want to keep guys fresh anyway?
0: Yeah, yes. Like Paul Goldschmidt's still closing in on 40, and we are so...
2: Exactly, 38 years old.
0: Right, and we're so grateful for what Paul Goldschmidt's done, but I would not want to run him out there every single day. I want to kind of pull back, and when Giancarlo Stanton does come back, I also don't want to run him out there every day. I think it becomes sort of a platoon between Stanton and Paul Goldschmidt, and whether you want to play Goldschmidt at first and DH Rice, you get the point.
1: Sure. His bat's in the lineup, whether it's a DH or first base with Bennett, doesn't matter.
0: And furthermore, and I don't want to hear that they won't do this, because they just did it a year ago. I don't care. It could be a game a week. Giancarlo could play the outfield a game a week.
1: 1,000%. Yep.
0: He did it last year,
1: yes,
0: when Judge went out.
1: Yes, yes,
0: that's
1: yes.
0: A way to work in all three. And in the end, if you're worried about Giancarlo getting hurt playing the outfield, I hate to say this, so be it. We're seeing them fine without him now.
1: Yeah, I wouldn't even do so be it. What I would say to anyone concerned about Giancarlo getting hurt in the outfield is, when has he gotten hurt in the outfield?
0: Right.
1: His injuries haven't occurred out there.
2: No, they occur when he's running the bases.
1: Right, right. The best Yankees offensive team would probably be an outfield of Stanton, Judge, and Cody. Let's be perfectly honest about it. That's their best outfield, and then you've got Ben Rice DHing and Paul Goldschmidt at first base. Now, matchups are going to matter. Situations right. Are going to matter. I get all of that.
0: And Dominguez is starting to hit, though. I don't want to bury him either.
1: I'm not burying him. I'm saying that would probably be my primo lineup if I'm facing a left-hander in the postseason.
2: Yeah, the question for Dominguez is, yeah, he's starting to hit, but are you going to trust that in games that matter in the postseason?
0: I trust the bat. Do I trust the glove?
2: That's what I mean.
0: Yeah.
2: So I think you're right. The question is, do you trust Giancarlo Stanton in left field?
1: Yes. Every time he's played the outfield, he's been fine. He really has.
2: Right.
1: It's like this very overrated thing that we say about Giancarlo in the outfield. We say he gets hurt out there, which isn't true. And we say he's a liability out there. He's really not. He's fine in the outfield. The Yankees have just been extra careful to make sure he doesn't get hurt. Now, obviously, the problem here is Giancarlo actually does need to get healthy. And he's not healthy yet. And that's why you're right, Sean. I think in the regular season, you're playing the long game anyway. You're trying to keep guys healthy. This is really an October question, right. And matchups are going to determine it. So if you're facing a lefty, here are the truths I know if you're facing a tough lefty in the postseason. Paul Goldschmidt's got to play. He is a 400 hitter against left-handed pitching. As great as that is off the bench, I'd rather use that off the bench when it's a lefty reliever coming in. He hasn't faced three batters yet, and I get to use Goldie to pinch hit for whomever I want to pinch hit him for. Whether it's whoever my catcher is, whether it's Ryan McMahon, whether it's even Jose Caballero or Anthony Volpe. I got a big spot with a lefty on the mound, and I know they can't make a change. Why wouldn't I use that bullet? But a lefty is starting. Paul Goldschmidt's got to play first base. And can we commend Paul Goldschmidt?
0: Yeah.
1: Because when they signed him, even I, as a really...
2: Signed him back this year, you mean?
1: Signed him back this year. I've always been a big Paul Goldschmidt guy. I was obnoxious with it last year. I barely said anything about his signing this year because I just figured, you know, I love Goldie, but he is what he is. Yeah, let's not get nuts about it. He already has a higher WAR this year, and he's played a third of the games. He's having an awesome season.
2: He's got more home
1: runs
2: than he had all of last year.
1: Yes, that too. 14 home runs this season. He's got a 923 OPS. Again, most of this is coming against lefties. But nevertheless, can we give a moment to the greatness that is Goldie Paul Goldschmidt?
0: We absolutely can, and I think I'll own this because I might have said it. I know others said on the radio station. About 2 weeks into April, we said, what is really Goldie's purpose on the team? His positionless other than first, with Ben Rice only playing first, is clogging up the roster. And they have needed him immensely.
2: That's why you give Brian Cashman credit.
0: Yeah.
2: Because he does exactly what you would expect him to do. And he's got this, I mean, his swing is just short. It looks like it's always on time. By the way, Ben Rice does not have horrible splits against lefties.
1: No, I'm not. Well, I'm not suggesting sitting him. I'm merely reminding you that Paul Goldschmidt has to play. That's why I play Stanton in the outfield, because I'm not sitting Ben Rice.
0: All right, now, hold on. Now let's go back to now furthering what I said. Let's just play the game. Schuble's a Dodger. Schuble's a Philly. They play this team in the World Series, and everybody's healthy, and this includes Grisham and company. Who is sitting in the start versus Tarik Skubal?
1: I just told you.
2: Grisham.
1: Yeah, the Grisham, I'm playing my outfield.
0: So you would even, for defensive purposes, sit Grisham?
1: Yes. I would play Stanton, Judge, and Bellinger in the same outfield. I'd have Ben Rice at DH. I'd have Paul Goldschmidt at first base.
0: Okay. I like it.
1: You accept that?
0: I question whether they will ultimately do that.
1: Well, I didn't say they're going to do it. You're asking me what I would do. There's a big difference. This is, again, though, a good problem because, A, it means guys are performing. Goldschmidt has gotten on that level, especially with the way he's crushed lefties, where you need him in the lineup.
2: Right.
1: And then, B, the other positive is Stanton is healthy, which he's not right now. The reason I assume Stanton's healthy, I'm always very careful when it comes to pitchers. Like, let's talk about it when they're healthy.
2: Do we have an update, even?
1: He had, like, a setback recently.
2: I remember that, but that was 2 weeks ago, something like that. What is his current situation?
1: I thought the latest I heard from Boone, like, 4 days ago, is he's doing light activities or something.
0: And I was so confused, because 2 days ago on the YES broadcast, Michael Kay said, and Stanton could be with the team in Boston, as well as Grisham. I don't know if that meant just hanging out, or that meant they could play him as a DH.
1: No, he's not coming back yet.
2: But so 9 days ago, they announced he re-injured the calf. That's when we talked about it. And he's just slow activities.
1: Yeah. Like, they're slow playing it, as they should.
2: Right.
1: But my confidence is that when we get to nut, can I say that? The
2: crunch time.
1: Crunching time. I separated it so it wasn't together. When we get to crunching time, Stan's going to be there.
2: Yeah.
1: Like, he may miss 80% of the regular season, but when we get to October, he'll be good to go.
0: Yeah.
1: You know where I want to see Tarik Skubal? I thought about it again. I want to see him traded to the Chicago White Sox.
0: In division, okay.
1: In division, yeah, why not? I don't think they're good. I'm starting to think the Tigers aren't going to trade him. Because I think that in their mind, they want to keep him. They don't know what the landscape of Major League Baseball is going to look like post-lockout. They would get a pick, remember, if they lose him.
2: Yeah, but didn't he kind of want to force it? Wasn't he kind of forcing it?
1: No, I mean, by turning down, well, not even turning down, because they never made a serious extension. By not having serious extension talk, that's been the thought.
2: But I felt like I read something a week ago or so where he basically said, it's time for us to, you know, water, get off the pot type of thing.
1: Well,
2: and he was talking also about himself.
1: Right.
2: He hasn't pitched well.
1: He has not. He's not been the same guy since coming off the IL.
0: And got hurt again last night and stayed in. He's not right.
1: Yeah, did you see how he injured himself last night? This was fascinating to me.
0: With the package.
1: He's pitching and he accidentally hit himself in the, you know, the package. What? And that's when the trainer came out to check on the package. And he was okay. I mean, he's fine.
2: Does he also not wear a cup?
0: He hit himself in the school balls.
1: I don't think pitchers wear cups.
2: Why?
1: Yeah.
2: That's the worst one. The ball come right back at you and like destroy him.
1: When I was a young baseball fan, I had a favorite player. His name was Josias Manzanillo. You can look him up. Relief pitcher.
2: Josias. Why was he your favorite player?
1: Because I thought his name was cool.
2: Oh, okay.
1: Which you have to understand.
2: Yeah, at that age, it's just That's a cool name.
1: So Joseas Manzanillo was now on the Pirates, I think, at the time. And he got hit by a line drive in the area.
2: Mm-hmm.
1: Had to amputate it.
2: No.
0: Come on.
2: Them, not it.
1: Both of them.
2: No chance.
0: How did she go to the bathroom?
1: Google it.
2: There's
0: I'm not
2: no
0: Googling
2: chance.
0: That here.
1: Everybody's giving me a look like I got 10 heads. You know what? Look it up then. If I'm such a... Oh, that's crazy. Look it up.
0: Is that a prosthetic spot?
2: There's no way that the unit had to get...
1: All right. I'll do the Googling myself.
2: Get cut off. I can understand the reproductive organ.
1: By the way, the first thing you search when you search Joseas Manzanillo is testicle. That's the first thing that comes up.
2: Yeah, so the reproductive unit came off.
1: All right, here we go.
2: Not the unit.
1: Here we go.
2: There's no way.
1: In 1997, Joseas Manzanillo of the Mariners, my bad. I think he pitched on the Pirates.
0: Oh, that's the detail that matters.
2: Yes, exactly.
1: Suffered a ruptured testicle after taking a 112-mile-per-hour line drive directly to the groin. You know who the batter was? Manny Ramirez.
0: Oh, God.
1: Because he was not wearing a protective cup, the impact severely damaged both testicles, according to USA Today.
2: Yeah, so the reproductive organ came off.
1: How about this? Despite the excruciating pain, Manzanillo displayed incredible grit by recovering the ball and throwing out Jim Thome at home plate and then sprinting off the field before undergoing emergency reconstructive surgery. You ready?
2: Yeah.
1: We have the answer. The surgery ultimately required the removal of one of his testicles.
0: That's it. Come
2: That's
0: on, it. Evan.
2: That's nothing.
1: That's a no biggie?
2: That's a no biggie.
0: Yeah, he lost the ball. All right.
1: You think that's a
2: no biggie?
1: Come on.
2: I mean, you made it sound like he got the whole thing, like he was eunuched. And
1: well, I mean,
2: and united.
1: I thought he lost both, but nevertheless, you're acting like losing one isn't a big deal.
2: No, you made it sound like he lost the unit.
0: Like it was empty down there.
2: Yes.
1: Why? Well, I thought
0: he was a Ken doll.
2: Yes.
1: He was able to return to the mound a month later. Isn't that crazy?
0: You know what my other takeaway is? How slow is Jim Thome?
2: Maybe he was concerned. Like, damn!
1: I
2: got to run home.
1: He may have been.
0: Wow. Real quickly, Coby White is signing a 3-year, $74 million deal to return to Charlotte.
1: Oh, they need him now.
0: So
1: they
0: goes,
1: can't lose Coby White after they traded LaMelo.
0: There goes Coby White being a big free agent available.
1: Let's go to Dave in Mattawan. What's up, Dave? Hello, Dave.
3: Hey, guys. How's it going? I'm sorry to bring the mood back down, but I just had a comment on Steve Cohen here.
1: Yes.
2: Go ahead.
3: All right. Steve Cohen is paying the price for the crimes that he committed in his past life. People forget that Steve Cohen is a part of the biggest insider trading scene, I guess, in the history of the country, and he walked away scot-free. He did not have any trouble. He has just since made another $20 billion, enough money to buy the Mets. And now he's facing the punishment from karma.
1: You know why I don't believe that, though, Dave?
2: But what does that have to do with the Mets?
1: I'm going to give you... It doesn't, and I think he's just doing the whole karma thing. But the reason I don't believe that is... I'm not even saying Steve Cohen's a bad guy. I honestly don't know enough about that to even comment. But what I can tell you is a lot of people who did bad stuff who has a lot of money, they're not facing any karma. Mm. So why is it Steve Cohen dealing with the karma, but all the other billionaires who maybe made their money in some kind of weird illegal way, like much more illegal than whatever you're accusing Cohen of, why are they okay? Like, I don't buy that karma crap. It annoys me.
2: I think it's
1: selective.
2: That way because it's being the Mets owner is massively high profile.
1: I understand, but
2: that's why.
1: A lot of people do things and there's no karma. So why is this the one where there's the karma?
2: Well, it's karma, but what does that mean? So who's really suffering?
1: Me.
2: Exactly.
1: And Met fans.
2: The fan.
1: Yeah.
2: So because of his past crimes or...
1: I don't even know what he did.
2: Indiscretions. Insider trading. It's like he cheated, whatever.
1: Yeah, everybody. Ask the entire United States Senate about insider trading.
2: Right. All this stuff happens all the time. I mean, SpaceX just went public. I mean, how many insiders were there?
1: Yeah.
2: My point is... Everybody does this. So Steve Cohen has other things that are keeping him excited about life, business, whatever. Whereas the Met fan is the one actually suffering.
1: Yeah, we're suffering
2: it's
1: more
2: not,
1: than Steve Cohen.
2: It's not Steve Cohen.
1: For Steve Cohen, the Mets are a toy. He's still a billionaire, whatever. For us, if you're a diehard fan, this is sports. This is what you love. Josh in Smithtown. Hey, Josh.
4: Hey, I just a quick comment and a quick question for you guys. And I also just want to say, I think you're misremembering that story is a symptom of working with Craigie for a little too long. But anyway, I think that, you know, to get the atmosphere up at some of these baseball games where the Mets are so bad and you know, it's going to be so empty. The next time the Mets play the Yankees, some of these stadiums have introduced this tarps off section where some of the fans go and take off their shirts, and it's like a college kind of atmosphere. And I was thinking, you, Big Mac, Sean, you all go to the Mets-Yankees game, tarps off with only your scorebooks in hand, and, you know, the atmosphere would be incredible.
1: Oh, so this tarps off thing is a weird phenomenon. I saw it at Citi Field the other night when I was there. Basically, a bunch of college-age guys go up to an empty section of a stadium, they take their shirts off, they chant, and they wave their shirts.
0: Yeah.
1: And maybe I'm the old guy, maybe I'm the get-off-my-lawn guy. I think the whole thing is very stupid. Mm. It's just dumb. It seems, what are we doing?
2: It's college-y.
1: Yeah.
2: You do it in college, it's cool.
1: Is it?
2: You can't, I mean, ish, I don't know. You don't do it in major leagues.
0: Isn't it better than when the people do it at freezing football games? At least it's the summertime.
1: I'm not saying one's better or worse. I'm saying the whole thing is just dumb to me. Mm. The only thing that rivals it is the wave. And I was going back and forth in my mind, what's dumber, doing the wave at a baseball game or finding an empty section, taking your shirt off and waving it like a freak? Like, which one's dumber? And honestly, they're both dumb. Now, I'm not going to tell you what to do. You can live your life however the hell you want. If you want to go up to the upper deck of Citi Field while the Mets are losing 13-1 and take your shirt off and start waving it like you just don't care. I mean, God bless you.
0: I should have done that during the Knick final game when I was there.
1: You should have.
0: I had the whole section by myself.
1: Did you have an urge to do that, though?
0: No, it never even crossed my mind until just now. I should have.
1: Yeah. I think the only way that me, Big Mac, or you would ever join something like that is if we lost the bet. Mm. Like, that's a losing bet kind of thing. Like, oh, what do you do if this happens? Well, I'm going to go tarps off at a Met game in the middle of September.
2: Is that what it's actually called?
1: That's the name of it, yeah. It's got a terminology. Tarp off because your shirt is your tarp and you're taking it off.
0: And fat guys' shirts are usually called tarps because they're so big.
1: Oh, is that where it comes from?
0: The origin. I think it originated in St. Louis.
1: So for Tiki, it's not a tarp coming off because he's built. He's felt.
0: Mm. Yeah, well, now everything is, now it's all called a tarp, but I think the origination was fat people wear tarps.
1: Mm. Gotcha. Chris is in Bayshore. Hey, Chris.
5: Yeah, hey, guys. How we doing? Couple of things. You're talking about Cohen, and I think as a Met fan, I think you'd have to be, you couldn't really give him a lot of grief because he's turned it around and tried to make the team a winner. I think the thing that Cohen is most guilty of, and you touched on it in the last discussion, I think he's just guilty of thinking he's the smartest guy in the room and having everybody kind of adhere to that and just kind of going with it and kind of delegating probably to the wrong guy and maybe not even wanting to do that. And I think that when you get a guy like this who's so wealthy, and that kind of goes with the territory, and it's also very hard to tell this guy he's not. And I think that's kind of what's going on right now with the club.
1: Well, what concerns me, and it's kind of what you're getting at, see, I don't think he's handsy. I think he hired someone in David Stearns and gave him complete control. One of the arguments you're going to start to hear, if you haven't heard it yet, is should they fire David Stearns? Like, you're going to hear it. Not will they fire David Stearns. That's just predicting what you think will happen. Do you think they should? And one of the reasons I haven't gotten to the place of coming on the radio and saying fire David Stearns, which I've done for Carlos Mendoza, is I am deeply concerned about what the hell Steve Cohen would do to replace him. Because this was the apple of his eye since he bought the team. It was David Stearns. And on paper, he was perfect, right? Young guy from New York, grew up a Met fan, success in a small market. Like, he was the hire. And so if Steve Cohen decides that ain't the guy, I don't know where he'd go.
2: Yeah, no, it's a
1: and that's concerning.
2: It's a non-ideal spot for Steve Cohen right now because this isn't going to turn around easily for this team. David Stearns has no, there's no fan that has a belief in him, and so eventually this is just going to turn into apathy, and it gets tedious. It gets like thinking about this team is hard. It's why yesterday we decided we're not talking about them anymore. Because what else are you going to say?
1: They're irrelevant. They're bad. They're irrelevant. It is what
2: they're
1: it
2: bad.
1: Is.
2: And then you have an epically bad day where you give up 20 runs in two games. It's frustrating to talk about the Mets. It's like draining to talk about the Mets. It's draining for Met fans to even think about this team because you can't see the path. Where is the like that clear path? You're walking through the jungle right now. And you're like, dude, we're getting hit in the face with limbs over and over. Where's the path? There isn't one right now.
1: That's a great point. And you know what? I'm going to do it when we come back. It's not only going to make you feel better, it's going to make everyone feel better besides me. What's the path? Mm. how do the Mets fix things? Let's go into the WFAN archives and relive what we thought about the Knicks' path to what turned into an NBA championship. If you want to talk about the Mets, hang right there. We'll get to you, too, at 888-808-1019 and Yankee fans as well. But we open the WFAN archives and find out what this radio station thought about Act 2 in the Leon Rose path, the acquisition of Joshua Hart. 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
7: The U.S. match against Turkey means nothing tonight, but it's imperative Christian Pulisic gets some time on the pitch. As the Americans know, they'll more than likely be playing the highly physical Bosnian squad on July 1st. With that being said, wouldn't you want to get Pulisic out there to get the feel back tonight before his knockout round opponents are taking runs at him in games of massive consequence? 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
29: Noon! Here on a Thursday, Evan and Tiki with Sean Morris till the Carton Show coming up at 2 o'clock. I think that any time the show gets too depressed or too down and you can kind of feel the city is pissed off about something sports-wise, what we could do for a while is just bring up the Knicks, and that'll make the majority of the city feel better.
30: That's true.
29: Doesn't work for me, but I'm a giver. It works for everybody else. And so last week, or a week and a half ago, after some hard work and some research, we uncovered what all the FAN hosts said about the Jalen Brunson signing when they first made the signing, and it was pretty consistent. People weren't excited.
30: No.
29: Craig was bored by it and said, please change the subject. Gio was like, why are we treating this guy like Allen Iverson? Tommy was probably the worst when he said, typical Knicks! He's not that good! And Big Mac said he's a fourth option. So I thought, not to make anyone look bad, because I think there's going to be plenty of examples of people looking really good, too.
0: Mm-hmm.
29: Let's go through all the moves they made. Let's see what this station thought as a champion was being built, even though we didn't know a champion was being built. So I want to thank my oldest son, Jet Roberts, who did a lot of research as well.
0: Wow, you put him to work.
29: I did. We went into the archives of WFAN, and we have some of the responses to the Josh Hart trade that, if you remember back, was made on February 8th, 2023. Now, keep in mind, a few hours after Josh Hart was acquired by the Knicks, the Nets traded Kevin Durant to the Phoenix Suns. So again, much like when Brunson signed, the Nets were the top story. When Hart was acquired, the Nets were also the top story all around the dysfunction and the end of Kevin Durant. So I got it all. Now, I'm sorry, Tiki, you're not a part of this.
0: I can't help. I mean, I don't remember talking about it.
29: You didn't. Radio show, and I listened to all 4 hours of it, never talked about it.
0: We teased it, but we didn't talk about
29: it. You never talked about it. So let's start with the guy who supplied the breaking news, the great Keith McPherson, who still is a part of our radio station. Keith McPherson was on the air and had some quick thoughts on the trade deadline move of the Knicks acquiring Josh Hart. Let's go to the FAN archives.
1: He's a guard that can defend. He's got some size for a guard. I think he can shoot a little bit. I think he can score more than people realize. That gives them some depth where IQ now, I don't know, I can't call it. But this is a good move for the Knicks. You have Cam Reddish getting DMP sitting on the bench, and you're able to bring Josh Hart in as reinforcements, and he's got the ties with his boy, Jalen Brunson. They won in Villanova together. That is a great move for the New York Knicks.
16: Wow.
1: Cam Reddish for Josh Hart straight up? How does that even happen?
29: Look at that! I mean, see?
0: That's a solid interpretation.
29: Great job by Keith.
0: Oh, he absolutely nailed it, too.
29: Nailed it. So, Keith, if you're out there, kudos. See, right. This is not about making people look bad. We're just analyzing.
0: It's exactly what ultimately came to fruition.
29: Absolutely. And remember, and he points this out, Cam Reddish was in the trade. Now, it was Cam Reddish and a protected one, because I need to defend myself because I'm not going to look good today, which is okay. So great analysis from Keith McPherson. Would you like to hear some Tommy Lugauer?
0: Of course.
29: Here's Tommy Lugauer reacting to the Knicks' acquisition of Josh Hart.
2: Reddish was never playing. The coach hated him. He was in the doghouse. The Knicks traded, you know, three players that didn't play for Hart, who's going to come off the bench, I think, is a defensive guy, energy, fine. Like, he's not going to put you over the top.
16: Well, yeah.
0: I guess kind of he was lukewarm.
29: Lukewarm.
0: But he saw the defensive versatility,
29: yeah.
0: Even though that's not what I think about when I think about Josh Hart.
29: No. He did mention they basically gave up nothing. Again, they didn't seem to care about the protected first-round pick, but that's fine. Mm. So there's Tommy Lugauer.
0: Yeah, he's kind of neutral.
29: The Giannotti reaction was more about Jalen Brunson's reaction. So if you recall, and this became viral, when Jalen Brunson found out that they had acquired Josh Hart, he freaked out.
0: Right.
29: He was like, oh, man, oh, bleep,
0: yeah, he was at some event.
29: So Gio's opinion is more reacting to Jalen's opinion.
3: They didn't get Ja Morant.
4: He's a good player.
3: Yeah, I mean, they're friends. They're really good friends. That's what it comes down to. He is a Tom Thibodeau type of guy because he plays defense. You know, we talked about 3-and-D guys, someone like Reggie Bullock that they had a couple of years ago. So he fits that role. But the only reason he's fired up is because they're very close.
5: Yep, no question about it. So good for them.
29: Good for them.
0: Wait, that was in like a sports break.
29: What?
0: It wasn't in the body of the show.
29: That is correct. That was during an update by Jerry Recco.
0: Jerry Recco giving an update.
29: Yeah, why? That doesn't count?
0: It wasn't really talking about it.
29: It wasn't talked about otherwise. That's the point. Like, these trades, at least the beginning stages of the Knicks build, was not meant with fanfare.
0: Right.
29: The Jalen Brunson thing was not a lead story, as we talked about, and neither was this. Now,
0: but he's a big Knicks fan.
29: So
0: I thought he would have some sort of opinion. I'm not saying I'm disappointed. I'm just surprised.
29: Okay.
0: His opinion wasn't a topic. It was just a
29: throwaway.
0: Jerry Recco, hey, they got Josh Hart.
29: Yeah.
0: Yeah, cool. That's fun. He's a tip guy. See ya.
29: Well, don't worry. I have an opinion on it.
0: Oh, jeez.
29: All right, so let's start. I was doing the show with Craig at the time, so let's start with Craig reminding us of a trade that the Knicks made at the NBA trade deadline. This is the first time he brought it up.
6: The New York Knicks did nothing else but the John Hart acquisition last night. That's it. It's a wrap. The trade deadline is over, and that's what we got.
29: Excuse me, what was his name again?
16: John Hart?
29: John Hart?
16: Brother to Melissa Joan.
29: Now, unfortunately, as much as I would love to have Craig hear about this for the first time, when Jet found this clip, he went over to Craig and said, "Why'd you call him John Hart?"
0: Oh,
29: and he was so confused by it. Yeah, so that just shows you how pumped up Mr. Basketball was about this trade.
0: Mr. Nick,
29: Mr. NBA was like the John Hart trade. Mm. All right, you want to hear what I said?
0: Did we not have a Sean Morash?
29: There is no. Sean was on the network. I don't think they talked about it. It was Super Bowl week.
7: Mm. So college football.
29: Not. I don't even think it was college football. It was Super Bowl.
0: It had to be Super Bowl. Yeah, it could have been. Yeah,
29: it was Super Bowl week. I'm telling you. So the NBA trade deadline was on the like Wednesday or Thursday prior to the Super Bowl. The Durant trade was the headline because obviously he was traded to Phoenix away from the Nets. And so this was like almost an afterthought. In fact, most of the discussion on your show was the rumors about the Knicks going after Zach LaVine. That was like the next big move they were going to make, which
0: that's what me and BT were talking about.
29: Yes. Yeah. A lot of Zach LaVine talk.
7: And if memory serves, the Super Bowl was in Phoenix and Durant was headed in there.
29: Correct. Good call by you. All right. Here's, you can't rip me for not having an opinion. Here's Evan Roberts' opinion on the Josh Hart trade. You traded two number ones for Josh Hart. You traded a number one for Cam Reddish.
0: That's
29: Tom
0: right.
29: Thibodeau hated his guts, never played him. It was a waste of time. Then you took Reddish, who you used the first-round pick with, and packaged it with another first-round pick to get Josh Hart, who's a nice player. Don't get me wrong.
6: He's not worth two number ones.
29: So you essentially, because Tom Thibodeau didn't like Cam Reddish.
6: From jump.
29: And that's who I'm ripping.
6: Which is why they never should have traded him, because if the coach tells you, I don't like that guy's game, or whatever the case may be,
29: so
6: why are we trading for the guy?
29: Yeah. So, I mean, Craig kind of agreed with me,
0: yeah,
29: actually.
0: He did, but you didn't really get into it. You didn't kill it.
29: I didn't like what they gave up, because at the end of the day, the way I framed it was they gave up two number ones because they traded a one for Reddish who never played.
0: Don't you know by now what Knicks feel about picks?
29: F them picks?
0: Yeah, don't you know by now?
29: This was the time before that, though.
0: About how many picks do the Knicks have?
29: Right now?
0: No, did they have?
29: Oh, at the time they were loaded, yeah.
0: Before all of this started.
29: Yeah, they were loaded.
0: This is before Josh Hart. This is before Mikal Bridges. They had tons of picks.
29: I get you.
0: And so at some point, you have to say, these picks aren't, the 12-year-old that we're looking at for these picks don't mean anything to us right now. We have to win.
29: I don't like what you're doing.
0: You don't like what I'm doing because I'm telling the truth.
29: No, because you
0: don't matter. You get mad constantly about picks.
29: Yeah.
0: The picks. Who cares about the picks?
29: You're arguing in 2026 with a guy in 2023.
0: That's what you're doing.
29: But
0: this is your mentality.
29: Well, my mentality
0: this
29: was
0: this is your consistent mentality.
29: My mentality, and I'll take my L, because clearly
0: watch.
29: I have.
0: I'm going to win this argument, Sean.
29: Oh, jeez.
0: All right. What's the biggest asset for the New York Jets in 2027?
29: All the draft picks that they have.
0: Thank you.
29: All I know is
7: for the Jets, it is not F them picks. It's please give us more.
29: My thought was it was a lot to give up for a role player. Mm-hmm. I like Josh Hart as a player, which I said I thought it was too much. But you know what? That makes me feel better after I did that diatribe.
0: Is it a lot to give up for a championship?
29: No, it turned out to be a great move.
0: All right.
29: But as much as I was ripping it, what made me feel better is that my partner agreed.
6: I'm with you. It makes absolutely no sense. The Knicks did not get really better at all.
7: Oh, man. They're at best a 10 seed.
29: I think at the end, Craig stole back the worst opinion from me. I thought I had it.
0: He did.
29: And then because he got the final word on it, he wins or loses, depending on how you want to phrase it. Either way, we were both losers.
0: Right.
29: And look, we didn't see the vision. That's the bottom line. I'll tell you one thing, though. I knew the guy's name.
0: Wait, did you correct him in real time?
6: We're still at best the 10 seed.
29: I cut the audio, so I don't know. I don't think I did, in fairness. So if you want to rip me for that,
0: I'm not.
29: Totally fine.
0: Maybe you didn't hear him.
29: Who was Jason Hart, by the way? Was Jason Hart a player at Syracuse? Why does that jump out at me as somebody that existed as a basketball player? And for some reason, I want to say Syracuse. Not John Hart. I don't know what he was smoking, but Jason Hart.
0: Jason Hart
29: was a basketball player in Syracuse,
0: former
29: right?
0: Professional player, an assistant coach at Kentucky.
29: Oh.
0: And he played
29: at
7: Syracuse 4 years.
0: Syracuse.
29: Yeah.
0: That's right.
7: Second round pick of the Bucks.
0: 96 to 2000.
29: I remember that guy. I don't know why. Hmm. So if you screw up Josh Hart and call him Jason Hart, it's almost especially Syracuse.
0: But he didn't call him Jason Hart.
29: I know he called him John Hart. Well, I was just a screw up.
0: Who is John Hart?
29: I think he just didn't know.
7: A wrestler.
0: Is it really?
7: No, I have no idea.
29: So stay tuned. Coming up next week, we will dive into the OG Anunoby trade. And I've already cut some of those opinions, very strong opinions on OG Anunoby.
0: Did I have one? Because I did not participate in the Josh Hart.
29: Are you jealous right now?
0: I am.
7: Are we also going to get to August 16th? We're going to do the what did everybody react to the Shohan trade? Is that what we're going to get to at this point?
29: No, it's going to start. It's going to stop with the starting five.
7: Okay.
29: To me, the way I envision this little summer feature which Sean says I only created to avoid talking about the Mets.
7: Yeah, and you created it in two straight days. We have to talk about that abysmal franchise.
29: It's going to be Jalen Brunson, which you've already done, Josh Hart. Next up is OG Anunoby, followed by Mikal Bridges and Karl Anthony Towns. Is the building of the starting lineup. Because it's amazing. Right. They acquired all of these guys. And what you'll notice about all of these moves is the build in terms of the way we talked about it. Jalen Brunson, forgettable story when he signed. Josh Hart, forgettable trade. When we get to OG, it is no longer difficult to find. We all had opinions. The Knicks had become a story. They had become, oh, wow, they're doing something.

0: Days?
1: Died 1991.
0: What did he do on Happy Days?
1: I don't know.
0: The shark that Fonzie jumped?
1: He was the Lone Ranger.
0: The Lone Ranger in Happy Days?
1: In Happy Days.
2: I don't remember that.
1: I don't either.
2: Yeah.
1: But
0: let's go to Mike.
1: Now we know who John Hart was.
0: There you go. All right, so it was sort of a screw-up.
3: Thank God.
0: Mike in Hackensack. What's going on, Mike?
4: Evan, what's going on is that I'm appalled that you keep defending Steve Cohen. Now, you don't know what happened to him? Look up Wikipedia. The guy had a $1.8 billion fine, largest in history. That's beside the point. Let me defend him about that, though?
1: I don't think Evan's defending him, Mike. Please. I think he just doesn't care.
0: Yeah, I don't care about it. You're going to make a point, but you said something.
4: That he has to build Metropolitan Park to bring fans to see the Mets.
0: Right.
4: Why doesn't he concentrate on improving the team instead of developing the biggest casino in New York City?
0: It's ridiculous. Mike, can I counter?
4: Stadium to see the team. Yankee Stadium is a pit, but I go there to see the team.
0: Do you want to converse? Do you want to have a conversation? Yeah. Okay, so I'm going to get my point
4: because you guys cut off easy.
0: No, I just want to talk to you because you said I defend him all the time. I was confused what I've defended him about since I opened the show ripping him. Yeah, I do.
4: Terrible owner. He's a terrible owner, in my opinion. That's why.
0: All right. What I defend him on is I can't buy the notion that he doesn't care about the team when they've got one of the highest payrolls in baseball. Mm. Now, if you want to say he's a terrible owner,
4: he cares about money.
0: What?
4: He cares about
0: Why is he spending a ridiculous amount of money on a baseball
4: team? Because he's worth $21 billion. That's a weird argument.
0: There's a lot of billionaires in sports that don't spend. The A's are owned by a billionaire. He doesn't spend money. I'm just arguing with the aspect that he doesn't care about the team. I think he cares about the team. Now, if your criticism is he hired the wrong team president because David Stearns has done terrible, I think that's a very fair opinion to have. Mm-hmm. But to say he doesn't care about...
4: Let me ask you a question.
0: Go ahead.
4: Evan.
0: Yes.
4: Why is he so focused on... Listen, it's nice about his developing the area, but that seems to be a big... Listen, go back to how long ago he's been looking... He's been the owner since 2020.
0: Mm-hmm.
4: He said World Series within, what, 5 years? They're not even close.
0: He now goes
4: and develops the area around it to draw fans.
0: Mike.
4: He's basically telling his fans, I don't care about the team.
0: But that's not true. Like, that's where I will defend Steve... Well, how is it true when they're spending a fortune on the players? Like, he's doing two things at once. Yes, he cares a lot about Metropolitan Park. Quite frankly, Mike, I don't care about Metropolitan Park. If it didn't happen, I wouldn't lose any sleep over it.
1: Mm.
0: But to say he doesn't care about the team isn't backed up by the facts of reality. That's where I disagree with you.
4: I'm not saying he doesn't care. Of course he cares. That's exactly what you just said. He cares more about money.
0: They all care about money. If he's investing in players and trying to buy players, why do I care what his ultimate motivation is? All Hal cares about is money. All the Dodgers care about is money. Mm. It's a weird critique.
1: Yeah, but I think you have to, as an owner, care about success. And I think it's what the James Dolan path has shown you. Sometimes you wrongly spend money trying to artificially get success. And when you finally find the right person to help you, because, look, James Dolan didn't know about running a sports franchise, I'm sure.
0: But he cared. He tried.
1: He cared.
0: Said a lot of bad things about him. He can't say he didn't care.
1: Ultimately, you have to acknowledge what you don't know. Like, I'm not a basketball expert. I'm not a hockey expert. Steve Cohen is not a baseball
0: expert. But don't you think he's done that by handing the keys to David Stearns?
1: I 100% agree with you.
0: He just handed it to the wrong guy,
1: I think he thought he was making the right decision.
0: Right.
1: Now, what we are coming to find out is that small-time Milwaukee success doesn't translate to big-city challenges and problems. And the money that he spent, that he has spent, because he is spending money. I mean, we keep saying this. He hasn't made money, man. His salaries have been $350 to $400 million, if you want to include the luxury tax. He's not making money on this team right now, but he is trying to be successful. The problem is the path that they're on is not the right path.
0: Right. And that's a fair critique. My issues with Steve Cohen, this is why it's so complicated.
1: But I don't think he doesn't care.
0: Well, that was his point.
1: Like this last call.
0: That was his point.
1: I think he absolutely cares.
0: I think
1: the only way he's making money is if this team wins.
0: Right. I think we're on a one-track mind sometimes. It's almost like you have to rip Steve Cohen for everything or you've got to defend him on everything. I'm mixed. Mm. When it comes to caring about the team, I'll defend him. When it comes to hiding and not saying a word and only popping up when good things are happening and being tone deaf when you talk to your fans,
1: right.
0: Steve Cohen's done a terrible job. And that's why he needs to climb out of whatever rock he's hiding under and say something about the mess he presides over. But to then angle it as he doesn't

0: Carrie only cares about the casino. It's a convenient talking point, but it's just not backed up in reality.
1: Well, he also cares about the casino.
0: Well, you can care about multiple things.
1: Of course.
0: See, it's like what you do to me. What Tiki does to me? It's very unfair.
1: I do nothing.
2: Tells you to shower for once.
0: I shower too much. That's a different story. Speaking of showering, we have an uncomfortable conversation we're about to have. But before that, he likes to pit my favorite teams against each other. Like, oh, you care more about the Nets or the Mets or the Jets. They're my three babies. I care about all of them.
1: Mm-hmm.
0: And you can care about three things on an equal plane.
1: Right. What about your stepchild?
0: Who's my stepchild?
1: The Knicks.
0: They're not my stepchild.
1: I mean, you pay for him like he's your child.
0: You guys are pissing me off with this. Like, do you want me to denounce the Knicks? Will that make you feel better?
1: I mean, are you not paying money for this child?
0: That doesn't mean I love them.
1: You didn't have to birth it, but are you not paying money for this child?
0: I pay for a lot of things I don't care about.
1: But it is your stepchild.
2: Child support.
0: Now, speaking of showering, you didn't know me back then, but this has been a very exciting year because I've returned to an old time slot. Yeah. A time slot I did for many, many years.
1: Mm-hmm.
0: And for many years in that time slot, I had a routine. And that routine involved biking to work.
1: Oh, you're back to biking?
0: So I want to announce to you that when I return from my brief vacation, I'm biking.
1: Are you really?
0: And it's up to you.
1: Your back?
0: My back is feeling really strong. Yeah. It's only going to help my back. But the question is, are you going to be comfortable telling me I smell?
1: Because
0: if I smell, it's okay. You just got to tell me. I always said this to Joe. I said, Joe, if I smell, let me know. And I'll figure something out.
1: I grew up in locker rooms.
0: That's true.
1: Yeah.
0: I could not possibly smell as bad as Michael Strahan.
1: He had COVID one day, and he just sat right there. I didn't mind.
0: He did what?
1: He had COVID, and he just sat right there.
0: So that's how I got COVID a few days later. That selfish bastard. All right, good. Good to know, because the biking is returning.
2: Nice.
0: Sean will give us a Cinco de Lencho coming up. Did you take the Twitter guy's advice that you should rank the errors in the Cinco de Lencho?
2: I had already done one. No, I have a better one coming up.
0: That made me laugh. Some guy's like, I got the best Lencho. Rank all the errors the Mets made yesterday. I mean, you'd have to leave some out.
2: Unfortunately.
1: Vientos top of the list.
0: I don't know. He's not doing it, so I guess we'll never know. Yeah. Sean's got his lunch show coming up, plus more of your calls at 888-808-1019.
1: Tiki here. 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
6: 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Norway and France will square off in Foxborough, Massachusetts for the top of Group I. Meanwhile, Spain and Uruguay will match up in Guadalajara as Uruguay looks for their first win in group play. Norway and France are both 2-0 so far in the World Soccer Championship, and both teams have advanced to the next round. However, this match will decide who wins Group I. France, who was favored to win this group, is minus 150 to win the match against Norway. 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
12: Game day weather for the big match today in New Jersey. Sunny skies and 84 degrees at kickoff.
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1: Let's go.
2: Yesterday on the pitch, Brazil beat Scotland 3-0 down in Miami in a game that, in fact, no UFO landed and abducted any players on, despite a prediction by a Brazilian fortune teller of sorts.
1: Nice.
2: Mexico rocked Czechia 3-0. The Swiss beats Canada in a battle of neutrality. 2-1.
1: That's a huge loss for Canada, because that means even though they're going through, they have to pay their knockout match in the United States.
2: How
1: as
2: about
1: opposed to Canada?
2: Instead of in Canada. And Bosnia beat Qatar 3-1, setting up Bosnia as the likely Team USA opponent in the knockout stage. And of course, Team USA takes the pitch tonight.
0: Can you call them by their proper name? It's not just Bosnia, it's Bosnia and. Go ahead.
2: And Bosnia?
0: And. Herzegovina.
2: No. They play, there's a Herzegovina as well.
0: No. They're the same. It's like, it's not Conan and O'Brien. It's Conan O'Brien.
2: No.
0: It's Bosnia and Herzegovina.
2: No.
1: Herzegovina.
2: Herzegovina played another game yesterday, and I did not include them because I didn't want to pronounce their name wrong like you.
0: No. That's the name of them. It's Bosnia and Herzegovina.
2: Now you have me aggravated.
0: I'm telling you.
2: I looked at the whole scoreboard. When I put this together, there is another scoreboard that has that Herzegovina country, and they played. This is not this spring training split squad.
0: Dude, it's not the United States and then also America. It's the United States of America.
2: No, but... Yeah, you're right. Wait a minute. Hold on now.
0: Hold on. Build towards me being right.
2: Who did Qatar play? Oh, they played Bosnia-Herzegovina.
0: That's the name of them. And as of right now, you're right. The current predictions have it.
1: There's an E in there.
2: I'm sorry.
1: I think there's an E in there.
0: Yes, it's Herzegovina. Herzegovina.
2: So the game I left off was Morocco-Haiti. That was my bit. So did they combine countries? Is that what you're telling me?
1: Yes.
2: So they have like six players from one, six players from the other?
0: All I know is get used to it, because that is going to be the USA's opponent in the knockout round.
1: Maybe.
0: There's a 99% projection that it will be them. So I guess there is some small scenario where it's not.
1: Yes.
0: But it's very unlikely.
1: Sean Vinny Jr. scored 2 goals. Oh, damn it. I messed it up. I was going to challenge you.
2: Well, I don't even know.
1: I was going to say he scored a brace. What does that mean?
2: 2 goals.
1: Yeah, I gave it away. My bad.
2: Because it means each side of the teeth is braces. Is two of them.
0: That's not where it came from. Anyhow, there's
1: I messed up your challenge for the day.
0: Just wait till tomorrow and challenge him again. He'll forget.
1: I just need somebody to score 4 goals, and then I can challenge you again.
0: That's very unlikely.
2: We know what that is, though.
1: Do you?
2: Yes.
0: What's it called?
1: I told you.
18: I told you.
2: All right, we're going to figure this out before tomorrow.
18: There's a truck company that's kind of like it.
2: A truck company?
18: Yeah.
2: Like it's a semi.
18: Haul.
2: A haul.
0: Ah, that's a good hint. I think you should just ask these questions every day until me and Sean actually get it right. Well, in the meantime, Sean, why don't you feed us a little Cinco?
19: Sean Moresh in the booth, somebody hide the castle.

0: It's Cinco de Roncho. Bam! Crunch! Let's go!
1: Let's go! From everybody from Bosnia to Herzegovina to New York City, Cinco de Roncho is brought to you by Helix Wireless, connecting everything everywhere. And after yesterday's doubleheader sweep, I think the Cinco is obvious. Today it is simply this: the five guys who wish they were Yankees in 2026.
2: Here we go!
3: Number five.
1: Clay Holmes. Still maybe. Feel bad that he's injured right now. Feel bad that he got hurt versus the Yankees.
4: Why would he wish he was a Yankee? You guys would have kept him in the bullpen.
1: Well,
4: you were never going to give him an opportunity to start.
1: How about he wouldn't have broke his leg because we wouldn't have been hitting against him?
4: Well, that's true.
1: Shut you up.
3: Number four.
1: Number four is Luke Weaver. Sucks having high leverage games when you're 12 games under.
3: Yeah, but number three.
4: You know what? I'm not even going to. Just do your thing.
1: Number three is Juan Soto.
4: Wow, he's only number three.
5: Juan Soto.
1: Because he does have the money and he has the suite. That's why he's only number three.
6: Oh, no, we love Soto.
1: But we all know he wishes.
7: He's wonderful.
1: Hard to be great in October when you're not there.
3: Number two.
1: Number two is Carlos Mendoza. He'd be rather be on that Yankee bench right now. Let's be honest. He doesn't need this to be answering for Kodai Senga. And number one.
3: Number one.
1: The number one guy who wishes they were a Yankee in 2026 is Tommy Lugauer. Boy, boy, has he embarrassed himself in this Met run.
4: Why, is he still positive?
5: Is he still being positive?
1: Listen, we all know that me and Tommy are friends, and I try to look out for him. I thought last night was rock bottom for the positive Tommy era, and frankly embarrassing to him.
4: Wow, what'd he do?
1: So he, if this is all because of him. Remember, he's the one who screamed, we're big brother now. We're this. He's the one who poked the bear.
4: That's true.
1: He has also screamed and made me have to face punishments when I deleted an account after a Ranger loss. You have to be on the podium on Twitter after every game.
4: Yeah.
1: He keeps going with the positive stuff. He vanished last night on Twitter, and his excuse was I was on the air. Now, I understand you're on the air. He's tweeted during shows before. He ran and hid until it was too late, to which I and others said,
4: why was it too late?
1: Well, because it was like 5 hours later. And then he has the nerve, basically as David Peterson is getting traded, to say the goal hasn't changed. Just get through June 500. Tommy, they waved the white flag last night by trading David Peterson.
4: To the team they were playing.
1: You have to. And this is, I'm going to urge him, you have to stop with the positive nonsense. Go back to being positive in March. Just admit when it's over. The Mets admitted it was over yesterday, and the fact that he's not, I almost feel sorry for him.
4: Wow. Well, I don't think, was he that way on the show, though? Like, was his show positive or was his show...
1: Tiki, somebody else would have to answer that. I was sleeping. Mm.
4: I listened to him. He was only talking about the Yankees, so I didn't hear any Met talk.
1: Oh.
4: That's even worse.
1: So he skipped the podium on the
4: That's
1: show
4: even
1: as well.
4: Worse. I only listened for 5 minutes. Don't sue
1: when
4: me on
1: When did
4: this.
1: You listen, though?
4: It was right after the... when he came on the air.
1: Wait,
4: I think
1: a minute.
4: It was open.
1: Wait a minute.
4: What?
1: You're telling me that he did Yankees, not Mets?
4: He opened his show at the Yankees, yes.
1: Because a week ago when the Knicks won, he made a point of... tweeting this, saying it on air, and telling me in a text, just so you know, the Yankees are the least relevant story of the summer. The Mets are still more relevant this summer.
4: Oh,
1: the
4: wow.
1: Knicks offseason's more relevant, and the Giants are more relevant.
4: In his defense, he is coming on right after the Yankee game, so he kind of has to.
8: Didn't stop Steve Summers.
1: I can't believe him, man.
4: I mean,
1: Tommy needs to go back to the drawing board.
4: Does Tommy have a room named after him?
8: No, you're right. Steve can do whatever he wants.
4: There's no break room here named after Tommy.
1: Well, you know what? He keeps behaving like this. There'll never be a room named after him.
4: It could be a chair named after him.
1: Wow.
8: Well, one defense, not of Tommy, just of what the Mets did last night. I actually did a Rico after the doubleheader and went to sleep. I didn't know about the David Peterson trade till this morning, so it's not like I talked about it on the Rico. I don't think that was a white flag move. Now, I think the Mets are close to waving the white flag. I think they're inevitably going to wave the white flag. I'm glad that yesterday on this program, that's when we decided to do the Mets sell-off bingo. We beat the punch to it, and we actually did make predictions about David Peterson. So that's good. But I think that moving Peterson and potentially moving Senga is more about it's not working. We've got to try something different. I think to your point, Sean, on what a sell-off is.
4: Damn it, I was wrong about David Peterson.
8: Yeah, we'll unveil all these results after the trade deadline, but if you just want to know now, both Sean and Tiki predicted the Guardians, and I predicted the Marlins.
1: So we're all wrong.
8: So we were all wrong. We were right that they were going to trade him, wrong about where.
1: I know you're going to finish. I just want to say, what I mean by sell-off is, of course, David Peterson's not their big piece, but I think by moving him yesterday, it declared, we are for sale here.
8: No, I don't think yet. I think you're going to be right, so this is an inevitable thing. I don't think on June 25th they said we're open for business. I think they realized we can't pitch this guy anymore.
1: But yet Senga could go to the bullpen?
8: I think Senga may be gone by the end of today.
4: Yeah, but doesn't Dave? I mean, Dave Peterson has some experience out of the bullpen.
8: Yes,
4: right. So
8: he was pitching out of the bullpen.
4: Exactly. So why is that not more valuable to you than Kodai Senga?
8: I'm not saying it's not about me saying what's valuable or not. I'm saying I don't look at that trade as a sell-off. I look at it as them saying we just need to move on and try something different. Now, the try something different is going to be interesting. Christian Scott's returning to the rotation.
2: They've announced who's pitching tomorrow.
8: Oh, really? Oh, yeah. I'm going to be there. So let me guess. All right, so we got Freddie tonight. Tomorrow is David Peterson's day. It's not going to be Christian Scott because he's pitching Saturday. Mm. It's not going to be Kodai Senga. I don't think they're going to go opener. Not, yeah. So I think they're calling somebody up. Am I right so far that they're calling somebody up?
2: As per Will Salmon, yes.
8: All right, so I think they're going to let Jack Weininger make his major league debut. That's my prediction.
4: I'm going to say Tong.
2: It's Zach Thornton again.
8: They're bringing Zach Thornton back. All right.
2: Remember, he had four runs and four and a third versus the Marlins.
8: I remember his one star. Thank
2: and
8: you.
2: And he was a different Zach Thornton than the one the Marlins thought they had.
8: that's a different story. That's what they're going youth yeah. is essentially what they're doing. That is not yet white flag. White flag yeah. is Freddie Peralta. White flag is Brooks Raley and A.J. Minter and guys like that. I think David Peterson is more, we're just trying something different.
2: You know what white flag is? Starting Nolan McClain.
8: Stop. What does that mean?
4: What does that mean?
2: Stinks.
4: I mean, he's good until he's not. That's how it is every game.
8: Here's what I don't understand.
4: He doesn't stink.
2: He doesn't stink.
4: He just can't, he can't get riled up. Here's two and a half to three times through.
8: Here's what I don't understand. Okay? Chris McMonagle, during the last commercial break, came in with like this weird smile on his face said...
4: We're friends, man.
8: No, I love Big Mac. He's my friend, yeah.
4: No. I mean, we're all friends. So what he did was genuine.
8: Okay, what he did was he came in and said...
4: It was genuine.
8: Are you okay?
4: It was genuine.
8: And I said, what does that mean? He's like, wow.
4: Okay.
8: Living in the past.
4: He was
8: with,
4: checking on you.
8: Playing those old Nick clips, like trying to do anything to avoid the reality, but you okay? And he was smiling. And I listened to their show, and I think they do a great job. But, I mean, they're two Met haters, which is fine. He hates the Mets. He always says he doesn't, but he loves it. He loves, like, sucking our tears. And Sean's the same way. And I don't understand why right now you'd want to suck our tears. We're so bad. We're a carcass on the side of the road. Like, I don't get it. And so Big Mac did it 5 minutes ago. Now Sean's doing it with, I can't get over what you told me about Nolan McClain 3 months ago, so I'm going to continue to bring it up over and over again. Mm. Like, why do you guys need to suck our tears? I don't understand.
4: First of all, just like Tommy, when he made... the Mets, the big brother.
8: Did I do that?
4: You did not.
8: So then why am I Tommy?
4: That's not that. But you were insistent. In fact, you made it a weekly or maybe even a monthly thing to check on Cam Schlittler versus Nolan McClain.
8: And then I took an L and said it's over because Schlittler's a lot better. I already answered defeat.
4: The fact that you started it just kind of, I don't know, made Sean...
2: Exactly. There's so
4: it rushed Sean the wrong way.
2: There is so much here, including a bit of hypocrisy, okay?
8: From me?
2: Yes.
8: What have
2: from
8: I
2: you.
8: Done?
2: First of all, it's taste your tears, not suck on them. I know we've had a big week of lollipops, but you taste the tears. That's number one. Put that away. Number two, Evan, as per usual, it is not you in the big picture. Yankee fans want to leave the Mets alone. But, again, when the Juan Soto thing happened, our faces and noses were rubbed in it. And Tommy Lugar was the flag bearer of that, and you know that. Big brother this, big brother that. So when the Mets have an epic collapse like this, it is funny for Yankee fans to go, you guys just couldn't wait until, you know, maybe you won a little bit before. Like Knicks fans now, they want to dance on everybody. You've earned it. Mm. Met fans, for the most part, never earn it and are the first, the moment something goes good, to try to punch Yankee fans. And then when they get punched back, it's, what are you sucking on our tears for?
8: Leave us alone. We're
2: now,
8: little brother.
2: As far as you go with Nolan McClain, you did take an L. But here's the problem, Evan.
8: What?
2: You can't go, why do you guys got to keep bringing up what everybody said about Nolan McClain when in the same breath we just got done playing, what did we think of Josh Hart getting acquired?
8: You know what? Touche. Tomorrow on this show... I will play all the over-the-top Nolan McClain opinions.
2: Okay.
8: Is that what you want?
2: That's what I want.
8: Is that what you want?
2: As long as Cam Schlittler doesn't get lit up tonight, that's what I want.
8: I will present it to you tomorrow, then. We love having fun with history. You think I'm unfair? Tomorrow on the show, we are going to dig up all the over-the-top Nolan McClain opinions. I kind of have a feeling it's only going to be two guys on this feature. I think it's going to be me and Boomer.
2: Oh, Tommy's not there? I don't want just a piece of Tommy now, by the way. I want the whole thing. I want the whole thing.
8: I don't know if Tommy was a part of that. I can't comment on that. I just know that Boomer compared him to Seaver, and I compared him to DeGrom.
4: Oh, wow.
8: Me and Boomer are going to get feasted tomorrow. All right, fine. We'll always go into the WFAN archives. In fact, I was going to say, the WFAN archives is an interactive segment. if there are things you want us to dig up and we feel like, oh, it's compelling, like, right, we'll play it on the radio.
4: Hey, you remember us saying that and have proven to be egregiously wrong.
8: Or even further back. Like, you want to go back to the 2015s? You said Mike said something, or Boomer and Craig when they were a show together, or Joe and Evan. Like, I'm open-minded on this.
2: I'm
8: not, like, going to close the lid on the archives. The archives are open, and Jet Roberts wants to work. So just give us what you want. We'll get it.
2: I did have a thought yesterday at the WFN archives. I partially wanted that Brazilian woman to be right, because how great a WFN throwback would be every time Tiki sang Aliens Will Never Get Here. And then here's a UFO at the World Cup would be the best.
8: I've already pulled those archives. We're ready.
2: Okay, we're ready to go.
8: As soon as the aliens attack, trust me, we got a Tiki file ready to go.
4: There are no aliens that we will see ever.
8: Oh, okay. Let's go to Kevin on the New York Thruway. What's up, Kevin?
4: Hey, Kev.
6: Hey, guys. Thanks for taking my call.
8: Thanks for making it.
6: Yeah, real quick, before my Yankees point, real quick, Tiki, how do you not have your own line of Tiki torches?
4: Because I think they predated me. You know what I mean?
6: Tiki's torch, and they all have, like, NY Giants logos on them. I think it's a can't miss.
4: I mean, it would be cool. I don't know if I could trademark it, though.
8: Yeah, I don't know.
4: You could try
8: like,
4: it.
8: I would try it, and then someone would just copy it and mass produce them and then drive me out of business.
6: Well, you could shape the tops of them like footballs or something.
4: Or like my bald head.
6: I had an IBO observation about the Yankees, Independent Baseball Observer, because I'm a Padres fan.
8: Yes.
6: Why don't the Yankees just trade Stanton, whether at the end of the year or sometime this year? Because he's so brittle, and you guys have all the offense. You guys need bullpen help. You need relief pitching.
8: Right.
6: And you're good to go.
8: I'll tell you why.
6: I don't know why they keep paying.
8: I'll tell you why.
6: A lot of money. But.
8: No, and I appreciate your IBO opinion.
4: I think first part, Kevin, is that he's making a lot of money for a guy that's 36 years old, and he's never healthy. So even if he leaves and goes someplace else, let's say a warmer climate, the Diamondbacks, whatever, somewhere where it's consistently, he's still going to have injury issues. So nobody wants that.
8: I think that is absolutely fair.
4: That's part one.
8: The salary, the full no trade clause, like he's not a desirable piece.
4: Yes.
8: But what people have missed out on for years, you want to talk about going into the archives.
4: Mm-hmm.
8: The ask of Stanton being traded has been a continuous subject for 8 years, really since they acquired him. Trade Stanton, trade Stanton, trade Stanton. Everybody has said it. I remain firm that I would never trade Giancarlo Stanton. And the reason I have felt that way is because of A, what you said, I'm not getting a lot back, but B, and this is what hit me really in more recent time, he is a leader.
4: That's right.
8: He is really, really important.
4: That's the biggest part, I think.
8: And say what you want about, oh, he can't play the outfield, even though I think he can. And say what you want about his salary, and say what you want about his lack of availability, and say what you want about whatever critique you have of Giancarlo Stanton. I think it has been proven he matters in that room. And whatever you get back is not worth what you'd lose. His clutchness, which he has seen and we've seen throughout most of his postseasons, whatever you get back won't be worth it. So I think the idea of trading Giancarlo Stanton has always been a mistake.
4: Mm-hmm.
8: And as I sit here today on June 25th, 2026, with him on the IL, I will continue to tell you it's a mistake. Giancarlo Stanton should end his career as a New York Yankee.
4: I think you're right. And I think the other thing, even though Paul Goldschmidt, obviously Aaron Judge, but Paul Goldschmidt mitigates it a little bit, it's going to be really hard to find the veteran leader if he's not there. And I look, some of these young kids are going to come up and they're going to be great. Ben Rice could be that guy because he feels like he has that personality. He performs pretty consistently. And it looks like he is, as we've talked about a couple of times, going to be their first baseman of the future. So he's probably that next in line, but he's not there yet. So you can't just jettison your clubhouse leader and then expect it, the void to not just go on. It'll be a void that will be noticeable.
8: And it's not worth it.
4: It's not worth it.
8: What are you getting back that really makes it worth it?
2: One minor correction, drink our tears, I've been informed. Not
4: taste. What did
2: you say? I said taste. Evan said sucked.
4: I think
2: we were both wrong.
4: It is taste.
2: It is drink our tears.
4: Taste our tears.
8: So let me get this straight.
4: It is drink.
8: I screwed up an idiom. You corrected me with a screwed up idiom.
4: Yes.
8: And now we have the right idiom.
2: We have an idiom vortex that has gone on in this segment.
8: I love when people, and I don't do this that often, but if I do, call me out, totally fair. I love when people confidently correct something that they're also wrong about.
2: Hold on, no. But and I was confident it wasn't suck.
4: Now, how did you find this out?
2: Our bosses called me.
4: Oh. Your bosses?
8: Bosses, but multiple bosses.
2: I mean, every boss from here to Kingdom Come goes, you two are morons. Can Tiki step in and tell you to drink our tears?
9: I love how it was more than one. It was a cavalcade of people.
4: I love how our idioms, everybody knows what that word means. Nobody ever talked about how people use idioms.
8: No, it was all the caller's idea. He said, you guys screw up idioms a lot, and now we have a weekly segment about it.
4: Do we even remember his name?
8: The caller?
4: Yeah, because that was an awesome suggestion.
8: Yeah, I got it in my archives as well. Like, a caller suggested, hey, you guys screw up idioms all the time. You should have a segment where, you know, call it Idiots with Idioms.
4: Yes.
8: And every Friday at 1:30, we play all the mistaken idioms that not only we make, but the entire station makes.
4: And outside of the station.
8: Yes.
4: Dog has made it a couple times.
8: Keith Hernandez has made it. Yes. Michael Kay, I think, is making it this week, to give you a little preview. Yeah, did you catch that one? Michael Kay screwed up an idiom and Paul O'Neill corrected him.
4: No, he didn't.
8: Yes.
4: Oh, wow.
8: Oh, I missed that one, Paul.
4: I missed it, too.
8: Yeah.
4: I can't wait for tomorrow.
8: That's though. Tomorrow, 1:30. Let's go to Damien in St. James. Hey, Damien.
10: Hey, guys. I just had a call because I heard Tommy last night from the opening onward, and right, he literally sounded like a flying trapeze artist trying to make everything good. Every caller that called in about the Mets, he interrupted them and just, like, half class full. I mean, honestly, at this point, the only way he could salvage this is he had a new persona called Moderate Tommy, but even that didn't work. And I think he really needs to do a heel turn. Yes. I think that's the only reason to say thing.
8: I've told him that a heel turn would work, and
4: that's,
8: I think,
4: interesting.
8: His concern on a heel turn is that then he would just be Frank the Tank if he just does a heel turn, and that would be most Met fans right now. But what I think would be great...
4: What would that even look like? What would he do?
8: Just listen to Tommy prior to 2024. All he does is scream about stuff angrily. Craig had a great observation about Tommy the other day. He walks around whenever you see him like he's always angry. So it's funny to have a positive persona when you always look pissed off at everybody and everything. Which means, I think, his true personality is being pissed off. Is that fair to say, Sean? You've known him for a long time?
4: Yeah, you know him best.
2: I think neurotic is more of the word.
4: Neurotic? When you're having a weekend hangout with him, how is he?
2: He's fine, but he gets easily anxious and aggravated. But I wouldn't
11: very
2: say
11: very nasty.
2: Yes, yes, he gets very snippy, nasty. But it's not like I consider angry like you're just like you're filled with violence. It's just he's like a little like Pomeranian, snippy. Mm.
8: I think what he can do, if he really needs a gimmick other than just, you know, just doing a regular show, turn heel. And then even when the Mets are good, you're still a heel.
4: You stay heel.
8: Like, you're the guy from Major League.
4: So you stay heel until you win a championship.
8: Yeah. Do you remember the guy? Did you see Major League 2?
4: I don't think
8: it was. Is it Major League 1 or Major League 2?
2: With the fan in the outfield?
8: Yes.
2: It's Major League 1.
4: 1, right.
8: That's the original one?
2: And he comes back in 2.
8: I thought in 2 he was... All right. You're right. I think it's 1. No, I think it was 2. What's it? The famous actor. What's his name?
2: Is it Randy Quaid?
8: Randy Quaid turns on the team. Everything sucks.
4: No, he definitely was in 1.
2: That was definitely 1.
8: No,
2: yeah. You know, as they're winning.
8: And then he didn't turn until Wild Thing Rick Vaughn appeared again as Wild Thing. I'm telling you, it was Major League 2. Because he didn't like that Rick Vaughn became corporate. And then once Vaughn came back as the old Wild Thing and he told him off, that's when the fan was like, he's back! He's back!
2: Yes, he turns at the end of 2, but for the most part of 1 and 2, he's angry and nasty.
8: Oh, okay. Well, either way, you remain angry and nasty even when they're good.
4: Yes. Until they win a championship.
8: Or just be regular. Mm. That's also an option. Jody's in Warren, New Jersey. What's up, Jody?
4: Hey, Jody.
12: What's happening, guys? A couple of things. Tiki, I think in the morning, you should call Evan and just say, hey, what are you wearing today? Maybe I can direct you a little bit better. Evan, July 9th, Evan, I'm going to the Mets game. They're playing the Royals. I would love to bring my Mets Bible book. The tickets I got, supposedly the person said it's near you. Don't worry, I'm not stalking you. I just want to hand you the book. Sign it, you won't be there. I don't know if you'll be there.
8: I appreciate it. Unfortunately, I know for a fact I won't be there because I am going on vacation.
12: Oh, okay.
8: So I will not be there that day, unfortunately. But if there's any other Met game, certainly let me know and we'll hook up. We'll make it happen.
12: I will do that. The other thing is I am convinced 100,000,000% Steve Cohen definitely wants to win. Tell me if I'm wrong. When we got Stearns, everybody was clamoring for this guy. We all wanted him. He was the guy. It turned out we were wrong. Also, the Mets immediately pivoted on Kyle Tucker, gratefully, and got Bo Bichette, and we were happy. That turned out to be a disaster. So a lot of, you know, baseball is what it is. And I will say one thing. Next year, who knows? You know, Evan, baseball better than anybody. This team could be great next year. And I just wanted to end it with saying you guys are the best.
8: We appreciate that. Baseball is a fickle sport. It's why I'm being truthful when I say this, and this is not being optimistic. This is just the way I view things. I'm going to tonight's game. I'll be scoring tonight's game. Do I think the Mets are any good? No. I think they have sucked since April.
9: Right.
8: Am I watching, hoping that they're about to stun the world? Of course. I watch these games thinking maybe they will go on a 15-game winning streak. Now, I wouldn't bet any money on it, and likelier than not, that's not going to happen. But a part of the sport of baseball that is so pretty and so beautiful is that things can change on a dime. And the Mets have been proof of that over the last few years. It changed on the dime for the bad last year. It changed on the dime for the good in 2024. Weird things happen. So next year is so long from now to even imagine what this roster would look like. But right now, it just sucks that you're sitting here in late June and you're watching a bad baseball team that hits a new rock bottom every single day. Did Scooble's performance impact if you want him on the Yankees or not? Some thoughts on that, plus more of your calls at 888-808-1019. That is the toll-free number. Evan and Tiki with Sean Morash. That's right, he's here. Until the Carton Show at 2 with Big Mac.
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14: Blame it on Jaylen Brown if you want, but the looming divorce between he and the Celtics is on no one but Boston's front office. Letting it leak that Brown was offered in the Giannis deal is one thing. Letting a fire hose of rumors about how Brad Stevens is still shopping Brown spew forth over the last couple of days is another thing altogether. And now Boston's left with little to no leverage, and the player who carried them through Jason Tatum's absence undoubtedly wanting out. 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
8: It's funny because I said last segment, if you're just tuning in, it's funny when someone corrects you and they're wrong too. Randy Quaid was not even in Major League One. So when I said the angry fan from Major League Two, and I was pretty confident it was Major League Two, I got Sean and a little bit of you, Tiki, telling me how wrong I am. Oh, it's Major League One.
2: I'm watching clips of Major League One now. He's
4: definitely in one.
8: He is in one.
4: He definitely isn't one.
8: Damn it. I thought he wasn't in one.
2: By the way, if it's not him, then it's an Omar Epps.
8: Oh, he got replaced?
2: That's what I'm thinking.
8: Yeah, Willie Mays Hayes, the character is in one and two, right. But they changed the actors.
4: Yeah, because it was Wesley Snipes.
8: Yeah.
2: But the same fan is in both.
8: But it's a different actor.
4: Yeah. Omar Epps is not. I liked Willie Mays. I liked Wesley Snipes better.
8: Oh, no doubt about it. That was the original.
4: Yeah, the original.
8: See, the problem with Major League One and Major League Two is there are aspects of Major League Two that I like better. Like, I love...
4: Like the concept, the movie.
8: Some of the storylines in Major League Two I really liked. The problem with Major League Two, and this is a huge issue, is it was rated PG-13 versus rated R. And so it wasn't as risque as the first one. If they would have had Major League Two with the same concept, but made it a little bit more randy, if you will, and rated that bad boy R, I think Major League Two would have been better than Major League One.
4: They tried to take advantage of the box office. They wanted, hey, bring your kids.
8: Yes.
4: But then the crazy thing is, are your kids now watching Major League One?
8: Yes.
4: To know what Major League Two is about? Like, why would you take your kids to Major League Two if they hadn't seen Major League One?
8: I guess you're right. I guess you're right.
4: Either way, they're watching an R-rated movie. If they're going to care about it.
8: Well,
4: so they should have just made it R-rated.
8: Just to confirm, Randy Quaid, like I said, again, I love that Sean is so confident correcting stuff he's so wrong about. Randy Quaid was not, I repeat, not in the original Major League.
2: I don't care that he wasn't. The same fan, whether it's a different actor or not, doesn't matter.
4: Who was it?
8: Yeah, who was it?
2: I got to look up the actor's name.
8: Well, why am I doing all the work? You're the one who's constantly wrong.
2: Because the actor's name is irrelevant. The point is the fan is all that mattered.
4: All right, just lick them tears then.
8: Yeah, lick their tears.
2: Suck them, too.
8: Real quick before we get to your calls, I mentioned yesterday towards the end of the show that we will overreact to Tarik Skubal. Like, if he pitches really well, I think there'll be more Yankee fans saying, ah, screw it. Yes, our rotation's good. Let's trade for him.
4: Yep.
8: And if he's mediocre, you'll go the other way. I have to admit, I'm slightly affected by the way Skubal pitched yesterday, and I'll tell you why. It was his third start back from the IL. And he has his flashes. Like, he didn't walk anybody, struck out nine guys. Like, there are moments where he looks like Tarik Skubal, but obviously overall gave up the long ball. The groin thing was kind of concerning when he injures himself and he turns out to be okay. And you remind yourself that you are literally, especially if you're the Yankees more than most other teams, you are trading for him to simply make those starts in October.
4: Yeah.
8: It's not even the starts in August and September. It's just not. Like, yeah, you want to win the division. It's sort of important and all that. It's a handful of starts in the fall, but it's really October. And considering he's already had injuries this year, he hasn't looked the sharpest. It was, and I'm going to phrase this, a slight hesitation for my belief that if you have a chance to go get Skubal, you go get Skubal.
2: Yeah, I don't think you could take anything from yesterday. Now, you want to tell me you trade for him and he gets hurt again? It's a disaster. I completely agree, but I think it's just buyer beware.
4: But he also has 12 to 15 more starts.
2: Right.
4: To get right.
2: Well, yeah, but not before the deadline.
4: Oh, yeah, you're right. You're right. I'm talking about if you trade for him, then you have some more starts to get him back to his Cy Young level. He's not winning a Cy Young, but you know what I mean? Get back to that dominant pitcher that he used to be. So if that's going to happen and you believe that that's going to happen, then it's worth trading for. But if he's going to be susceptible to the long ball like he was yesterday, then, I mean, if you're the Yankees particularly, is it worth it?
8: It's also the fact that he is coming off an injury. He gave you that little groin scare.
4: Mm-hmm.
8: Like, eyes wide open, if you trade for Tarik Skubal, you're trading for someone who's had an injury-prone season. Very different than last year and the year before that when he made every start and won the two Cy Youngs. So it's just a part of the risk that you take. Now, my point about trading for Skubal has been, stop saying, well, it's not needed. You can always use a great pitcher. You're the Seattle Mariners. You have good pitching. You could still use Tarik Skubal. Right. All the Phillies have Christopher Sanchez and Zach Wheeler. You can always use great pitching. Like, there's never a reason to not trade for one of the best pitchers in baseball because you think you have enough pitching. When, truthfully, you never have enough pitching.
2: No, but the problem is if you trade certain pieces that you need to acquire other guys, your flaws are going to be your flaws whether you get Skubal or not. That's all I'm saying.
8: It is, but here's my counter to that. Ryan Jeffers, can we use him as an example? Because he's the catcher, he's the apple of your eye.
2: Yep. He's the hot name now.
8: Are you really telling me that even though catching may be more of a need, Ryan Jeffers gives you a better chance to win a World Series than Tarik Skubal? Are you really saying that?
2: You're missing the point.
8: No, you're missing my point. No. I'm asking a question. You want to answer it or no?
2: Of course not, but if they have
8: If
2: they have a catcher that has or a position that has one hit throughout an entire run of October, you're not going to go far either. Like, you can't have a complete zero at the position, is my point.
8: I would argue that having an ace-like pitcher will have a greater impact than a guy that's going to get three or four at-bats in a postseason game.
2: Yes, except for the fact that they already have three aces. And you can only pitch four guys in the postseason.
8: You don't know if you have three aces.
2: Yes, we do.
8: One of them isn't pitching right now because he's hurt in Max Fried.
2: And he's already thrown.
8: Okay, but he's not pitching. The other one, Garrett Cole, is coming back from Tommy John surgery.
2: Okay, and he's fine.
8: But is he?
2: Yes. Okay, last year he had one bad inning. Other than that, his velocity's been up.
8: He's barely pitched, though. Like, I'm also not going to over-exaggerate to the good or the bad. Like, he's still coming off of Tommy John surgery. That's the fact that you have to accept.
2: Okay.
8: Whether you think he's great or not, he's coming off Tommy John surgery, and the other ace is still recovering.
2: And the real ace is the best pitcher in baseball.
8: There's no questions about Cam Schlittler. In fact, I expect dominance tonight because look who he's facing. Those bastards in Boston.
2: Yep.
8: His second career start at Fenway. He made his first one earlier this year and was great.
2: You know what he can make all the Red Sox fans do tonight? Connor leave early.
4: Because Connor leave early is pitching for the Red Sox.
8: I like that one.
4: I've heard a dad joke in a minute.
8: How long did it take you?
2: I just thought of it off the dome. Because I'm that gifted.
8: Wow.
2: Some might call me the future.
4: Generational talent.
2: Yeah.
8: Very impressive. Let's go to Dave in Lacey, New Jersey. What's up, Dave?
0: Hello.
4: Hey, Dave. What's up, man?
0: Oh, guys. Wait, hold on. Don't hang up on me. Give me 1 second. Please. I draw four Uno cards that I've been trying to put down for I don't even know how long. And I got it. I get to put it down now.
4: There it is.
8: All right.
0: Evan, last year, do you remember, you guys are talking about everything that you said about Nolan McLean, and now you're going to bring it up tomorrow. I bring it up right now. Last year, you said not only was it likely or it could happen, but you kept saying it, and you said it so many times, that Nolan McLean could possibly win not one, but two Rookie of the Years. You had winning it last year. No. You're winning it again this year.
4: That's a solid Uno. Call Uno, man. Yell it. Game over.
8: What I said about Nolan McLean was actually not what he's looking for. He's looking for me being overconfident about McLean, which I will easily find because I was as guilty of that as anybody. And yes, I did say that tomorrow we will pull the old over-the-top Nolan McLean comments that will be featuring basically Boomer Esiason and Evan Roberts for 5 minutes.
2: You definitely call them must-see starts.
8: No doubt about it. I said a lot of stuff. I hope I can find everything. There's a lot of stuff there. The point about the Rookie of the Year is being misconstrued, though. I question if he still keeps his rookie eligibility, but in the 40 innings he throws, go 7-0 with a 0.50 ERA, could he technically win Rookie of the Year twice? I found it to be a fascinating question. By the way, the answer is no. He wouldn't have been eligible to get votes for Rookie of the Year. So it wasn't a real thing. It was more like, that would be crazy.
4: Yeah.
8: So that's not me saying he's Tom Seaver. That's me saying, is it possible you could win the Rookie of the Year twice? Which was just the geeky Evan question. And by the way, I got the answer. The answer was no, you can't. So,
4: by the way, I can't find who the disgruntled fan was.
8: In Major League One?
4: In two.
8: Randy Quaid, I told you.
4: But it was Johnny in two. His name is Johnny. It was uncredited.
8: Right.
4: But it was Randy Quaid. You're right. And I can't find who it was in the first
8: one. Because there wasn't. Here's what it was in Major League One. It was the guy speaking a different language talking about how they're bleepy. They're crappy. That's what it was. It was the grounds crew guys saying they suck. They used other words. Obviously, it needed to be cleaned up. And then when they started turning it around, they're like, they're still crappy. It's the grounds crew guys. Sean has made up a part of Major League One. And instead of just saying, hey, I was wrong about it, he's just making up new stories.
4: Yeah, you're conflating.
8: He's conflating.
2: I'm getting the scenes. Hold on.
8: Okay. Well, no, we're not going to hold on. We're going to continue doing a radio show.
4: Just do it and inform us when you find it.
2: Okay.
8: Yes. Let's go to Jerry in Chester, New York. Hey, Jerry.
4: Hold on.
1: Hey, guys. I'm going to end this whole Major League debate right now.
4: Go
1: okay?
4: ahead. Tell us.
1: In first one, there was four guys in the outfield in the no-way seats, like the left field bleachers, whatever.
4: Yep.
1: Four guys, the guy with the Indian headdress on. None of them were famous. And in Major League Two, Randy Quaid was the guy. So that's all I got to say about that.
8: Thank you.
1: The Yankees.
4: Thank you. But there was a guy who was disgruntled.
2: Yeah, the guy's banging the drum, throws the ball back. Right. I'm watching it now. Yep.
1: Yes.
4: But it was nobody.
1: You know, he's not a big name actor.
4: Right. It was nobody.
1: Giancarlo Stucco, on the other hand, I would trade that guy for a bag of bats and a bag of balls in a heartbeat.
4: What are you going to do about the leadership
1: side? We got Judge. We got Aaron Judge. He's our leader. We don't need freaking Giancarlo Stanton. We've got Goldschmidt. How many more leaders do we need on this team?
4: He was the AL player of the game of the series, though.
8: The ALCS MVP.
1: How long ago, Kiki?
8: Is that what you're saying?
1: That's the past. Stinky. That's the past. We're talking about now.
4: And
1: where is he now?
4: He's unavailable.
1: Again,
4: he's
1: as unavailable. Usual.

0: He handles it with great, I don't know.
1: Aplomb.
0: Aplomb, yeah.
1: He just
0: accepts it, and he knows when he's good, he knows when he's bad.
1: Absolutely.
0: And he's the same regardless.
1: Yesterday, if you were listening right around this time, a caller called in and did a poem for Jalen Brunson, and I promised that we would make it a rap song. When we come back, you'll get to hear that, plus more of your calls on the Mets, Yankees, and everything else at 888-808-1019. The Knicks, you may have heard this, they are NBA champions, and their next stop for your favorite Knicks stars is Fanatics Fest in New York City come this July. Jalen Brunson, Josh Hart, Karl Anthony Towns, Mikal Bridges, Deuce McBride, Mitchell Robinson, Landry Shamet, Jose Alvarado, Tyler Kolek, and Jordan Clarkson will all be live at the world's number one sports fan festival, returning to the Javits Center July 16th through the 19th with 500-plus athletes, celebrities, and sports legends all under one roof. 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
4: 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I think the Dutch lay the smackdown. Netherlands is tied with Japan atop the group, so they need to win convincingly to make sure they own a potential goal difference tiebreaker. 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They've been outscored in their two games 9-1. I don't think the Dutch let up in this one. I like Netherlands to cover the 2.5 goal spread. I'm Pat Boyle. Bet smarter and beat the books. 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
9: Evan and Tiki here on the Fan. Yesterday, if you were listening right around this time, we took a caller. The caller's name was Keith. And Keith said, hey, I'm a big Nick fan, and I've been inspired during this Knicks run to write rap. And I was like, cool. And he said, do you mind if I read one of my rap songs to you about the New York Knicks? And we said, okay. And so when Keith started talking, it sounded like this.
10: Brunson is the dude with the attitude and magnitude. The fans feel mad gratitude. His shrewd moves are rude. Off the hook, just look. Knicks pride bona fide. New York is king. We all earned a ring for believing, no deceiving. Leon and Mike, you delivered the goods. Trophy in hand, repeat, we should. Rejoice with your voice, it's your choice. Embrace the majesty of the moment. Our city is glowing, and dreams imagined are flowing.
9: And your reaction was, we got to hear it to music.
11: Yeah.
9: So I did that.
11: Of course you did.
9: Ladies and gentlemen, here is that poem as a gangster rap song.
12: Brunson is the dude with the attitude and magnitude. The fans feel mad gratitude. His shrewd moves are rude, off the hook. Just look.

0: That's kind of dope, man.
1: Doesn't it change things when you put some music behind it?
0: It's awesome.
1: So there you go, Keith. I made that promise yesterday.
0: Well done, Keith. Well done.
1: And now we put it to music. So there you go. Right. What'd you think of it? You like it or not?
2: I like it. I think it was solid. I think it flowed. I'm still more of a deaf poetry guy, though. I think he flows better with poetry.
0: He does, but I think as a song, it's actually really good.
2: I agree.
0: It feels like early 90s rap.
1: He did. Yeah, tried to make it a little old school.
0: Yeah, I love that.
1: So hopefully, Keith, you can save that for the rest of your time.
2: Did he end up emailing you every other song after every game?
1: He actually did, yes.
0: Nice.
1: I only made one. Because what ended up happening was other people were emailing me with their poems. And people were saying, I sent you a song. How come you didn't play that song? I can't play everything you guys send.
0: You got to get through. You got to get through a screener.
1: Yeah. We got a careful screening process. I'm very sorry. Let's go to Mary, who's calling from Norwalk. Good afternoon, Mary.
0: Hey, Mary.
3: Hey, good afternoon, guys. Thanks for taking my call. Sean, you got to be going crazy manning the phone.
1: Not an easy job. That's why he's not doing it anymore.
3: I appreciate it.
1: Yes.
3: Okay, I got a lot to say because it's been building up. That's how long I've been trying to get through to you guys. The Mets, I'm a lifelong Mets fan. They suck. Cohen, would you come on and talk to us and give us some red meat? Because with what you're charging, I ain't going. Mm. The man from Milwaukee needs to go. He needs to take his little boy, Mendy, with him.
4: The man from Milwaukee.
3: Thank you for that.
1: You're welcome.
3: He also needs to take all the over-retreaded Mets with him. I don't know who he's really working for, but it ain't the Mets. Mm. I feel bad for the new boys. I really do, because they're going to get destroyed. But he cleaned out the coaching staff last year, except for Mendy. They need, they're not being given a chance. The new guys coming up need to be given a chance without having their minds blown like Beatty and Vientos did. Beatty, I love him to pieces, needs to go somewhere else to have some therapy and become the really good player I know he's going to be.
1: And that will annoy you, though. Yes. Like, if David Peterson pitches well in Chicago and Brett Beatty gets sold off to the Marlins and starts playing well, it'll be an insult to the development of this franchise.
0: Isn't so much of this the development of some of these players?
1: That is the main, it's funny. The headlines always, they let Pete go, and I brought that up, or they signed this guy. The biggest issue with the New York Mets, and I made this comp earlier for just tuning in, is that Schlittler and Ben Rice are stars, and Mark Vientos and David Peterson could have been that. Or Nolan McLean. It's still too early on him, that's why I don't like including him. And those guys just haven't developed. Hey, guess who's on hold?
0: Who?
1: Our buddy Tommy Lugauer.
0: Oh, nice.
1: Is he pissed at you, Sean? Because you were very mean to him earlier.
2: All I know is he said there's been lies perpetuated about me. Wow. So
1: you're the one who said he skipped the podium last night.
2: Didn't see him on Twitter.
0: Then we had a caller call and say how positive he was. You got to drop it.
1: Indeed. Anyhow, Tommy knew ahead of time that the Nets were never taking Darius Akuff Jr. because I told him. I said, trust me, Marks ain't taking him. We were both upset. Tommy, what's up? What's the lies that are being told?
5: Well, first of all, let me start with what Sean said. I did tweet after the game. Now, I don't always tweet as soon as the game ends. Sometimes it's a half hour. Sometimes it's an hour. Sometimes it could even be 2 hours, depending on what's going on in my life. So I tweeted an hour after the game ended. That's number one. Number two, let me get to you, Evan. I did start with the Yankees, but the first thing out of my mouth was, if you want to call me about the Mets, and then I gave the phone number. And as I was talking about the Yankees, I was weaving in Mets stuff. I did Mets in the open. I did 40 minutes right out of the post game. I took nothing but Mets calls basically for 3.5 hours. And my stance on it was, you're not getting positive Tommy. You're not getting moderate Tommy. You're not getting negative Tommy. You're getting positive Tommy in moderation.
1: Oh.
5: And I think positive Tommy in moderation at times like this is the fair way to go about it.
1: What is positive? What is
5: positive?
1: No, no. What mean, Tommy? Yeah, what is that? Like, what is your state of the Mets then if you're positive Tommy in moderation?
5: Well, my biggest stance was that they are not getting rid of David Stearns and they're going to hire a general manager in all likelihood.
1: No, but that's not. That's fine, but that's not an opinion on the state of the Mets.
5: But that's
1: what you
5: picture.
1: Think. Okay, but I'm talking about this team. They're 12 games under 500. Do they suck or not?
5: No, because I said all along, and this is where I think Sean is only, coming in parachuting right now. I said if they go 500 in June, considering their schedule, that would be a good June. If they go 5-1 over the next six, that would be a 500 June. So that's been my stance for this entire month. It hasn't changed.
0: Okay, so what happens if they don't go 5-1? What if they go 2-4?
5: Well, listen, then you'd have to go a little bit more, better record in July and August, and then you go from there.
1: Tommy,
0: that is moderation at its best.
1: Do the Mets suck? Yes or no?
5: No.
1: They don't suck.
2: Oh, God.
1: Do you think the Mets are turning the season around?
5: If they go 5-1 here, you have a good June, and then they would.
1: Do you think they're going to turn the season around? Like, how many wins do you think the Mets are going to end up with?
5: What gets them in the playoffs, did you say? 88, 89?
1: Yeah, I think something if you're like in the mid to high 80s, you have a shot. You're saying they're going to finish?
5: Put me down for that.
1: Tommy.
2: When does this end? When does this charade end, Tommy?
5: Listen, if at some point they're mathematically eliminated, we'll do nothing but shows on it. But as far as right now, I'm not going to wave the white flag. I'm not going to surrender. If everybody else wants to, I'll be like Leonidas in 300. I'm standing here fighting off everybody. That's okay. That's my cross to bear. But what I don't need is Sean over there on his bloated salary to do top five with and fill in for Keith when he's in Peru, going there and besmirching me all the time.
1: He was besmirching you today.
5: Twitter and text.
1: And
5: let's be real here. And let's just put it like it is. This is a situation where Yankee fans want to see positive Tommy die. That's what I think it is.
2: No, he is dead.
0: I can't wait to have my marmalade sandwiches down there. But my question, see, Tommy got that. But the question I have is, what are the Met fans who are calling you saying? Are they buying in what you're espousing? Or are they just like, shut the hell up, Tommy. This team stinks.
5: Here's the call that I get, and I'm always very open about it. If you want to complain, if you want to get, like, even though I'm positive, you don't have to come on and be positive. So a lot of the fans are like, hey, I appreciate you being positive, but blah, blah, blah, blah, blah. And then there's just some fans that just they have all the talking points of casinos and Pete Alonso and this, that, and the other. And it's just when we have those conversations, that's where I could get a little
1: bit angry. But Tommy, here's what I don't understand. Because I'm not waving the white flag. Like, as much as I think they're bad and they're going nowhere, I watch every game. So as long as I'm watching and caring, I don't think I'm waving the white flag. But you came on the radio the other day, and I actually appreciated this because you know I was disappointed that my basketball team didn't take Darius Akof Jr. I was able to pivot very quickly because it's college basketball, they're teenagers, and I hope Mikael Brown is fantastic.
0: Yep.
1: You gave an opinion. You said, I think the Nets screwed up, and we're going to find out. Hopefully you're wrong. What's your opinion on the Mets? Do you think they suck or not? Because they can't pitch.
5: I gave you my opinion 2 minutes ago.
1: You think they're good? You think they're good, Tommy.
5: I would say they're good right this second. How can I say that with their record? But I don't think they suck. I do think that at any point they could turn this around.
1: How?
0: Yeah, what's gonna be the catalyst?
5: Well, they certainly have to shore up their starting rotation.
1: How? They just traded another guy. How are they shoring up their rotation?
5: Well, you traded away a guy I think the writing was on the wall that they had to get rid of at some point. I would imagine Senga's next, which I did say on the radio last night. There is a clip of it. Again, positive Tommy in moderation. You're getting Christian Scott back over the weekend. Nolan McCray. Listen, Peralta, what he's pitching tonight, all right, so this is a big start for him. This is where you stop the bleeding. This is why you were brought here.
1: Okay. I hope you're right, bro, and I'll give you a big hug if you are.
5: Can I just say one more quick thing about...
1: Sure.
5: Can I just say one more... And if this is a bad thing to say, maybe it is, maybe it isn't.
1: Could
5: someone tell me what the Baltimore Orioles record is?
1: That doesn't matter.
2: God.
1: It doesn't.
5: Okay, but let me ask you this.
0: 38-44.
1: So better than us is the answer.
5: And we all love Pete. Would they have 12 more wins with Pete?
1: No, and no one's suggesting that. What I said yesterday about Pete is they'd be a little bit better.
0: Right.
1: They would not be considerably better, but he's the face of the decisions that David Stearns made that
5: totally
1: has pissed
5: understand.
1: Off a lot
0: and
1: of
0: the
1: fans.
0: And the other thing,
5: totally
0: Tommy,
5: understand.
0: And this is what my stance was yesterday, even if they were the same, if they were worse, if they were 30-50 right now, at least people would go to the ballpark to see Pete Alonso. Right now, who are you going to see? Who are you excited to go see? Because it can't be Nolan McClain anymore.
5: Well, obviously, Soto, if he's out there. You're going to see Benj. You're going to see A.J. Ewing. You're going to see Nolan McClain pitch. If they bring up other young players, which I'm sure they're going to at some point, you're going to see them.
0: You want to see kids play for the rest of the season?
1: Oh, yeah, definitely. We like seeing kids. How many Met games have you been to this season, Tommy?
5: Well, listen, the Knicks just went on a championship run, a dominating run, and we thank, starting with James Dolan and Leon Rose for that run. That would be, at this point, a total of, zero. But I've also made it clear on the radio before that I don't go to games unless people pay me.
1: Sean's been to more Met games
2: I've been to two already this year.
5: Well, hold on a second. You forced him to go to one, so I don't think he's gone to any other side.
1: That's true. I did force him to go to one. All right, Tommy. Good talking to you, my man.
5: Okay.
0: Thank you, Tommy.
1: Yeah, he's delusional. I love him, but he's delusional.
0: I mean,
1: he said they're going to win in the high 80s.
0: But you know what? There has to be a counterbalance.
2: Not to this extreme.
0: But doesn't there have to be?
1: No, here's a counterbalance. Do you think I or anyone else is going to come on the radio and say the Jets are going to win 12 games this season?
0: No.
1: Then again, I don't know. Maybe Craig will. I mean, I guess it's possible.
0: Maybe a Cade Klubnik.
1: So there doesn't need to be a counterbalance. The Mets are a bad team. I hope that he turns out to be right, but to actually think this team's going to finish in the 80s, that's crazy.
2: I honestly think he just gets a rise out of being the villain to Frank the Tank and being the polar opposite. Mm. And I think he loves that Frank the Tank yells at him and he can't give that in.
0: Yeah. Are they 500 over the next half of the season?
1: The Mets?
0: Yeah. Are they 500?
1: You know, I would have guessed that.
0: That would get them the mid-70s.
1: So you asked me this a couple weeks ago, and I said, yeah, I could see them finishing 500 the rest of the way and finishing 77 and 85. Now that they're 12 under and it's so bad and they're going to sell guys off, I think it's possible they let go of the rope. And I think it's possible they end up losing in the high 90s.
0: Yeah.
1: Like, I do not think that's crazy. So I don't know anymore. Like, if I had to guess right now, I think they're definitely losing more than 90 games.
0: Doesn't that become unprecedented? Have we seen a team that's spent this much money that's been this bad?
1: Well, the 1992 Mets, in terms of the percentage of what baseball would be paying, you know.
0: Yeah.
1: If you take inflation into it.
0: We had a caller to call and ask about that team earlier in the show. But this team, it just feels like in 2026, with a team that spends as much, because there are teams spending money, and most of them are not bad, this bad. Isn't this unprecedented?
1: It's an unprecedented Titanic disaster. But don't worry, they'll make the playoffs, according to Tommy. He just needed to say, don't make any plans for October. I keep thinking of Sean because when we did
0: he's not because he wants to go to the Giant games.
1: That's true. We did our year-long predictions at the beginning of the calendar year, and I got mine right that we'd end the championship drought. I keep thinking of Sean's prediction, and it's so douchey, but it's annoying me. He was like so proud of himself. He's like, the Giants will win more games in October than the Mets.
2: Huh.
1: And we're like, oh, okay. And now he's a lock to be right.
2: Yep. I mean, it could go 0-4, but yep.
1: I am rooting for you guys to go 0-4 just so you can't get that stupid victory.
2: Right.
1: More of your calls next. Evan and Tiki here on The Fan.
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20: 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All right, so let's set the scene for tonight. Team USA plays Turkey Eye at a freaking 10 p.m. Eastern tonight. Otherwise, meaningless game.
1: Did you say freaking 10 p.m.?
20: Yeah, I mean, absurd that this game is that long. Way to grill the game.
2: Turkey A.
20: Turkey A, I'm sorry. The artist formerly known as Turkey, we call him. The Yankees get a series going with the Red Sox in Fenway, 7-10. Boston had flight troubles leaving Denver last night, so they may be a bit tired. It's Cam Schlittler and Connor Lee early in that one. And it's the Mets and Cubs again for some ungodly reason at 7-10 at Citi Field. And how about this? After two errors last night, according to Chelsea James, Marcus Semien is heading to the injured list.
1: Oh. For what?
2: Because he hurt
1: sucking
2: himself?
1: At baseball?
20: They are not saying for what.
21: That is interesting. Phantom.
1: Think that's phantom?
21: I don't know. I mean, who knows?
1: The weird thing about Marcus Semien, and Gary and Ron talked about this on the broadcast, and I've talked about it plenty on the Rico, the guy should not play every single day. You know, I get he makes a lot of money and he's had a great career, but everyone gets off days in Major League Baseball. Right. And
21: it's money you're paying, not money you committed because you thought he was a great player.
1: No, you wanted to just get rid of Brandon Nimmo's contract. Yes. You thought it was worse. But Marcus Semien should not have been playing every single day. And they talked on the broadcast yesterday, he could use an off day. And certainly with the way he played, what was that?
20: I'm sorry, the Mets tweeted out a thank you video to David Peterson, and now the speculation is being played on the big board. I didn't mean to click that.
1: That's all right. We'll get to that in a second. So I don't know. I don't know if this is he needs a rest. He's an older guy who's been running to the ground, and last night was a very embarrassing night for a proud major leaguer, or if there truly is something physically wrong with him. I don't know, but I'm not crying over it.
21: No. No, it's just, I mean, how can you? Because you don't feel a connection to him right now.
1: He's also terrible.
21: Help us or not. We don't really care.
1: I think the question the Mets have to answer, and this will be interesting to me, is who takes the at-bats. Brett Beatty could play second base. A.J. Ewing, believe it or not, can play second base.
21: I would prefer that instead of throwing him in right field.
1: Who are we talking about, Brett Beatty?
21: Brett Beatty.
1: That's not my choice.
21: Who is it?
1: Ronnie Mauricio.
21: Oh, I forgot he's up.
1: Call him back up. Give him some runway. Let's see what we got. Let's play the kids, as they say. So, yeah, Marcus Semien going on the IL. And Sean mentioned it. David Peterson, the Mets just tweeted out like a nice little a video tribute to David. And I said this earlier in the show, and you thought I was screwing around. You thought I was joking. Mm. Are the Mets going to play a video tribute for David Peterson tonight?
21: What did they say in the tribute?
20: It's just a montage, him waving at the All-Star game. Big moments, big outs. But here's the thing. If you tweet that out today, if you're not doing it tonight, you're never doing it.
1: Of course, because he's returning tonight, even though he just got traded last night.
21: Right.
1: He's on the Chicago Cubs.
21: But likely not pitching, as we talked about earlier, because he pitched a couple games ago. So he's just going to come out of the dugout.
1: I mean, technically, he could pitch out of the bullpen on 3 days rest. Yeah. That's not crazy. I don't know how the Cubs are going to use him. But lesser guys have gotten video tributes. Mm. I want to point that out to you. So if I had to predict, and I am going tonight with my dog because it's Bark in the Park night, I think he's getting one.
21: Yeah. I mean, look, he...
20: Unbelievable.
21: He had some good moments for the Mets.
1: He did.
21: So I could see it. I was poo-pooing it when you brought it up earlier, but I could actually now see it.
20: It's not going to be his fault either when the reaction is or what the reaction will be tonight. But it's more of the Mets' fault for this year.
21: Are they going to boo him?
20: I mean, Evan, you would be better answer this.
1: Oh, I'll give you an answer.
3: Oh, no, the Mets!
1: I think there'll be a very tepid reaction. Mm. First of all, I don't know how many people are going anymore. Like the crowd.
21: It's a beautiful day today.
1: It's a gorgeous day. It's Bark at the Park night. I've never taken part in Bark at the Park night because I never thought.
21: Right?
1: Yeah, I never thought my man Dudley could handle that. Mm. I didn't think he would enjoy it. And with our young little puppy named Marshmallow, we believe she will have a great time.
21: What are you going to do with Marshmallow? Because puppies, how old?
1: She is about 6 months old. So, I mean, what are we going to do with her? What are we going to throw on the field?
21: I'm just saying. She's going to have to go to the bathroom. Young puppies always are on. Have to go.
1: My assumption
21: on the stairs.
1: My assumption is so. There's a special dog section. Like I'm not sitting in my seats tonight because I wouldn't be allowed with a dog. My assumption is the dogs just go wherever the hell they want.
20: Well, I've done Bark in the Park at Citi Field before.
1: Yeah, how does that work?
20: They set up like this fake turf right behind the section of dogs where the dogs can go to the bathroom. And even like when I went, there was like a fake fire hydrant. You know what I mean? They lean into it.
1: That's kind of cool.
20: Be prepared because the vendors like to visit the dog section. And when that hot dog guy comes in, boy, the howls. They go nuts when that food comes by.
1: I'm sure they do.
20: So Marshmallow getting a little crinkle cut fry tonight? What's Marshmallow getting?
1: Yeah, we're going to go to town.
20: All right. Little Puppuccino?
1: Puppuccino. I don't know.
21: They have like dog treats and stuff.
20: Oh no! Oh no! They eat the regular food.
1: Yeah, they want the hot dog. But do they give doggy treats out there as well?
20: I don't know. When I went, it was a free for all of table food.
1: You did Bark at the Park night at Citi Field?
20: It was an afternoon. Dude, we're talking about like a decade ago. It was my former dog that's no longer with me. But yeah, I did Mets Nationals.
1: How was your dog?
21: Did he or she enjoy it?
20: Yeah, I mean, I fed him to Nathan's, probably spoke to why he passed 2 years later.
1: Was he calm during the game? Like, what was he doing?
20: Extremely, just looking around, like, why am I here? I even had, like, a blank hat on him.
21: Are there crazy dogs? Like, dogs that just go wild?
20: I mean, barking-wise, yeah, like dogs that will bark, but not like fighting. I think everybody brings like the good-tempered dogs. Now, we also did the pre-game parade with the
1: dogs. Yes, I've heard about that.
20: Are you doing that?
1: I don't think I was able to get that ticket, believe it or not.
20: Oh, really?
1: Nah, I don't think and honestly, I don't know what time I'd make it, because we're not getting there that early. I'm not sure what time it is.
20: I was begging for my dog to drop a bomb on that warning track. He just wouldn't do it.
1: I can't wait to have Marshmallow in my lap while scoring the Met game so my wife could take that picture.
21: That's it. That's great. That's fantastic.
1: That's going to be a picture. You know, me, Citi Field, got the nice little small fluffy white dog on my right side, my pen in my left hand as I'm scoring Mets Cubs on a Thursday night. But yeah, I've never done it before. Very excited.
20: Enjoy. He'll have a good time, Marshmallow.
1: Thank you very much. But I do think he's going to get a tribute video.
20: Marshmallow?
1: David Peterson.
20: I forgot what we were talking about.
1: Let's go to Josh in Ohio. What's up, Josh?
21: Hey, what's up, Josh?
4: Hey, guys. Can you hear me?
21: Yep, we got you.
1: What's up? Loud and clear.
4: Yep.
1: What's up?
4: So I'm displaced from New Jersey, New York, and I brought my Mets fandom with me, and they can all smell it. I can see it. They're all, like, looking at me. And it's just, I think what's remarkable about this whole Cohen era, and again, I don't want the Wilpons. I don't. And to be honest, I think that Cohen is trying to do his best, but what's kind of amazing about his tenure is for somebody who's so successful in business, he is wildly reactionary to the moment. He buys the team, says in 3 to 5 years, we probably will have a championship.
0: Then they have a remarkable season that nobody really saw coming. And he comes, this is what drives me crazy. He comes at the fan base and has the audacity to say, you guys need to show up more. Take my free tickets. What are you guys doing? Listen, it's been almost 6 years now. You still haven't gotten this team to the postseason in back-to-back seasons. Three-fifths of the time that he's been owner, it's been similar levels of laughing stock. So the fact that he goes into hiding now is even more infuriating, because the only thing he's been doing the last 2 or 3 years is trolling the fan base.
1: I agree. It's one thing to say those things, which in the moments I understood. Mm-hmm. You just need to be present even when things are bad. If you want to tell the fans, hey, I spent a lot of money, show up, that's fine. If you want to say, hey, I gave you guys a bunch of free tickets, I hate that it was taken and not used, fine. You just need to be there when you're losing, too. You can't be selective of when you're public.
21: Right.
1: And that's my biggest issue with Steve Cohen. As far as how has he been as an owner, the biggest mistake he made, and he should have learned from the garbage Mikhail Prokhorov said when he bought the Nets, don't promise a championship. I know you're going to be asked it. Don't say it, because it's going to live with you forever. Just say, of course, that's the goal. I'm going to do everything I can. Don't promise 5 years. Don't say, I'll get married if I don't deliver you a championship. That's what the Russian said. And it's just dumb. And he shouldn't have done that part. But he's trying. He spends a lot of money. The problem is the guy he hired, the guy he empowered, the man from Milwaukee.
5: The man from Milwaukee.
1: Has done a terrible job. Let's go to Brian in Belmore. Hey, Brian.
21: What's up, Brian?
22: Hey, Evan. Hey, guys. Thanks for taking my call. Hey, Tiki, big Giants fan.
21: Thank you, bro.
22: The first jersey I owned when I was 10 years old.
21: Oh, I love it.
22: Should definitely be in the Hall of Fame, so rooting for you.
21: Thank you, man.
22: Two questions. One, this is for Evan. With the Knicks winning the championship, Evan, if you had to pick, if a genie came down and granted you one wish, and you had to pick one of your four favorite teams to win a championship, which team would it be? And two, the last part, if the Mets do fire Mendoza, even though it's not all of his fault, who would be the interim manager? Kai Correa, the nerd,
1: Andy,
22: or Carlos Beltran?
1: I think Andy Green, who works in the front office, would be a possibility. The AAA manager would be a possibility.
21: And who do you want long-term? Is there a name that fits the bill?
1: Well, Alex Cora would be a great hire. I think he's a wonderful manager. I think Alex Cora, I'll tell you, the more Joe Girardi talks, I would give him another shot. I think Joe can absolutely manage.
21: Yeah, you can end up as a coach or manager in this case, you can change how people view you by being really good on television.
1: And I think he has. I really do. The championship thing, whenever people ask me that, Jets, Nets, Mets, what would you prefer? The answer is always whoever is the closest, because I feel the most pressure when a team is close. So when the Jets had Aaron Rodgers, the answer was the Jets. Yeah. When the Nets had the big three, the answer was the Nets. Last year with the payroll, the answer was the Mets. At this point, these three loser franchises are so far away from winning, I don't even know.
21: Yeah.
1: I don't even know how to answer that. Who would give me the most joy? I think in this moment, because they're all losers a million years away, and because of the bias of having to deal with the Knicks, I think the answer would be the Brooklyn Nets. Mm. For now.
21: Yeah.
1: But I think once the Jets get a quarterback, and it'll be the Jets. But honestly, I love all these three. Just give me one of them.
20: Yeah. How about this? Who's the next of the three to play in a playoff game?
1: I can't believe I'm going to say the Nets, but it may be them because of the basketball. It's like, you can.
21: Well, you were surprised when I said 40 wins.
1: No, you said 40. Well, if it's 40 wins, the answer is going to be them.
21: Yeah, well, I mean, they're still not. I mean, I don't think a 40-win team made it. It was a 42, I think.
1: But you're in the precipice. You have a shot.
21: You're there.
1: Now, my honest answer would still be the Mets because it's baseball and they have a ton of money and they've got. It's just that they all suck.
21: Yeah, it doesn't feel like they're close. The Mets don't feel close at all.
1: No.
21: At least the Jets have some optimism because the roster's okay.
1: Stop it.
21: But the quarterback is still the question.
1: Yeah, that's kind of a problem.
23: The New York Jets
21: the Nets
23: suck.
21: Have Julius Randle and Michael Porter Jr.
1: Yeah, so it's bad. Kind
21: of, feels like there's some good players, but I don't know. The Mets just feel ages away.
1: That's why it's important to realize life's more than just sports. Mm. So screw sports,
21: yeah.
1: I guess is what I'm trying to say.
21: Healthy kids.
1: Yeah, healthy kids.
21: Good family.
1: Loving
21: wife.
1: Going to Niagara Falls in a few days.
20: Nice. Dogs and Met games.
1: Yeah. Dogs and Met games. Get to work with Tiki Barber every day.
21: Dropping deuces in the middle of this, whatever seating you're sitting in.
1: Wow. didn't Mark Vientos do that yesterday, too? Anyhow, Carton Show's coming up next with Craig and Big Mac. 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

0: gorgeous Thursday afternoon in New York City. Phone number to join, as always, 888-808-1019. Going to be a busy, busy show, so make sure you get to dialing right away so we can hear your voice throughout the afternoon. Lots cooking today, and who would have thought that here we are, midway through the month of June, in the last week of June now, and the storyline would be on a relevant team reaching the bottom of the barrel, and the fan base ready to protest, to ban, to boycott the stadium, and to get everybody fired. So that's the start today after giving up 20 runs yesterday in the day-night doubleheader. The New York Mets are in trouble. Good afternoon, Big Mac. How are you today, buddy?
1: I'm doing well. I'm doing great. How are you?
0: Swell. Today's a bit of an anniversary, though.
1: Is it?
0: That brings good memories and bad memories, if I may.
1: Okay.
0: Because today's the day, sadly, that both Michael Jackson and Farrah Fawcett died on the same day. And because Michael Jackson died, Farrah Fawcett got the short end of the stick. Nobody talked about Farrah Fawcett dying because MJ died. And I will never forget, I was on my way to Rao's for dinner when I got the news that MJ had died. And then I got drunk, I've told you this story before, with Joe Piscopo, Sonny Grasso, and a little man.
1: And that was the same night?
0: And a little man came in.
1: Danny DeVito?
0: Danny DeVito came in selling his limoncello.
1: That was the same night Michael Jackson died.
0: That was the same night,
1: I forgot that it was the same night.
0: Yeah, so
1: and anyhow. And didn't Farrah Fawcett then become a story because of how she passed away?
0: She stopped breathing. Yeah. That's usually how it happens, though, Big Mac. It's usually the storyline around there. I think she had cancer or something.
1: Yeah.
0: Yeah.
1: And it was something about...
0: the angels didn't come to see her or something like that. I don't know.
1: No. Something about...
0: What?
1: A particular way of lovemaking.
0: Oh, is that right?
1: Mm-hmm.
0: That she died from?
1: Yeah.
0: Well, now I want to know.
1: Well, it was not necessarily that she died from it, but much...
0: The same way Michael Douglas got cancer?
1: Yeah, so I think she had...
0: she had rear-end cancer? Is that what you're saying?
1: Yes.
0: You think it was caused by...
1: I'm not saying that it was.
0: Well, that's a weird thing to say about... That's disrespecting the dead.
1: I remember the story being out there that...
0: Is that right?
1: Yes.
0: Well, then I know I'm not going to die from that.
1: Google it. Yeah. There are worse ways to die, I suppose.
0: Yeah, you could be a Met fan and have a summer with nothing to look forward to, right?
1: Last night, first, that doubleheader, and we talk about rock bottom a lot with this team, unfortunately. Watching that game, you mentioned 20 runs in the day, 50 runs in their last five.
0: Yeah.
1: They can't get an out to save their lives. Six errors. That's the key to this game, obviously. It's going to be the six-error game. It's going to be memorable. The first play that he has coming back from the injury, the first play Lindor is back, he boots the ball. Then you see what happens at first base, and the fans start chanting, obviously.
0: Pete Alonso!
1: And it's not even Pete Alonso.
0: Pete Alonso!
1: It's not even Pete Alonso.
0: Pete Alonso!
1: It's not even that they don't have Pete Alonso.
0: Pete Alonso!
1: It's that Pete Alonso and that
0: Pete Alonso! Sorry.
1: It's that Pete Alonso.
0: Pete Alonso!
1: And that decision is hovering, and it's the face of this entire offseason.
0: Yeah.
1: And it's not because if Pete Alonso were here, would they be better?
0: Alonso!
1: Would they be better?
0: Yes!
1: Yes, they'd be better.
0: Of course they'd
1: would
0: be
1: they
0: better.
1: Would they be good?
0: They'd be better.
1: They'd be better. It's not so much.
0: They wouldn't be in first place.
1: That is a chant. That is the dysfunction. The height of the fan base's frustration is all focused on the Pete Alonso decision. He's not a good enough ball player. We need to get rid of him. We need younger, more diverse guys. We need guys who don't have that body type. We need all this. We need this. We need that. You're an idiot, David Stearns. That's what they're chanting. It's not so much we miss Pete. They do miss Pete, and Pete would be better with this team. But that is the way. That is the face of the decision-making from David Stearns. That's the decision that sticks in the fans' craw because he was their guy, and we were told that I don't care what you've seen. I don't care how many home runs he hits. I know better. He's not the kind of baseball player I want on this team. And instead, we see the kind of baseball players that they've got on this team. So that is a direct shot at David Stearns. That is the fan base in one chant saying that this guy is not the smart guy he thinks he is. This is the embarrassment.
0: Yeah. And also, there was a little douchiness to it also, like, I know better than you guys.
1: Yes.
0: I remember Pete Alonso only came back for the last year he was here because Steve Cohen on there with him privately went against his baseball people because he recognized the fans' relationship with Pete and how Pete wanted to be, obviously, a New York Met for life. And obviously, look, when Pete Alonso is on pace to hit about 40 home runs this year and over 100 RBIs and over 100 runs scored, although they got off to a slow start, it's just a reminder to Met fans that this general manager didn't do anything that you supported or liked.
1: Nope.
0: And even worse than that, he went out of his way to create the divorce between the Mets and one of our favorite players, probably
1: He wanted it bad.
0: And by the way, Pete Alonso, the most favorite Met since David Wright.
1: Mm-hmm.
0: Homegrown guy, wants to end his career here, all-time home run leader, blah, blah, blah.
1: The fan base.
0: But I think what you said is interesting. There's so many different parts of this Met franchise this year that we can obviously poke our finger into, and Met fans are going to be very upset about, demonstrably upset about. But I think the capper on it isn't even just the 10 runs in the day game or the 10 runs they let up in the night game.
1: Yeah.
0: It's the six errors by this infield.
1: Yeah, no.
0: That, to me, is the final straw, I think, for all Met fans to say, outside of me having already purchased the ticket and not wanting to throw my money out the window, because those tickets are obviously not resellable, because who's going to want to buy them, right? I think the six errors is the final straw that breaks the camel's back for even the most supportive Met fan that wants to find a silver lining.
1: Well, here's the thing, and that's part of the Pete Alonso chant, because Pete Alonso's part of it. What's the other thing we heard constantly throughout the all offseason? Run prevention.
0: Run prevention. Correct, sir.
1: And Pete Alonso wasn't a quality enough first baseman. We've got to get better defensively. And you watch run prevention. They gave up 20 runs on the day, 50 in the last five, and you're watching just a despicable brand of baseball defensively. So you see guys who can't make plays. You see guys who don't hit. And then the run prevention, this pitching staff, is an absolute embarrassment. It's an embarrassment.
0: Yeah, it's non-competitive.
1: It's non-competitive. They have nowhere to turn.
0: So here's the question for you. And you're more objective because you're a Yankee fan, not a Met fan, but you're not one of these Yankee fans that, you know, gets joy out of the Mets' failures.
1: I don't.
0: Some do, obviously.
1: What people say, I don't
0: think you do.
1: No.
0: I guess here's the question for you guys as Met fans, and if you want to give a crack at answering it first as an objective baseball fan, I'd love to get your take on it. Like, what next? Where do you go from here? The season's over.
1: Season's over.
0: Let's not pretend it's not. Let's not get caught up in that nonsense of, you know, they're only seven games out. Stop. It's embarrassing at this point.
1: They have no answers.
0: The season's over.
1: They have no answers.
0: So where do you go from here?
1: You do what they started last night.
0: Is the first thing we're going to get rid of David Stearns? Is the first move, all right, let's start bringing more younger guys up and let's make some trades to get rid of some salary and some contracts and rebuild for next year? What I'm trying to figure out, from all you angry Met fans, you have every right to be angry. This is another lost season. This is the most embarrassing season, I think it's fair to say, in the short Steve Cohen era. You know, Steve Cohen came in with all the promise in the world of, I've got deep pockets, and he has spent all the money he said he would spend. He's not the problem, right? He's not a cheap owner.
1: No.
0: He does care. I believe he does. But now you've got an owner that's been at war with the fans throughout this year. You've got a fan base that's ticked off for a lot of reasons, and now we can start enumerating them. Not just the talent on the field, $50 to park in one of only two available parking lots the entire season because of all the construction going on around Citi Field. Now every little thing that you dislike about this franchise is now free game. And I think the Mets are going to hear it. I'm sure they already have heard it. I got to imagine that there have been internal meetings about, what can we do for this very loyal, very passionate fan base that we've screwed over?
1: Yeah.
0: And I'm not sure what the answer is.
1: More of what we saw last night. And by the way,
0: meaning what?
1: Trading away pieces.
0: Got it.
1: We saw it last night. Now, I don't know if this is necessarily the Peterson trade, because they actually got a prospect back that might be, you know, a top 20 in their system, which is amazing to me that they got from Peterson last night. But I don't know if it's necessarily the beginning right now, but that's what they're going to do. I told you this a month ago. They are going to tell this fan base that we have improved the foundation of this organization. And although I promised championships, and I am so sorry that I have not delivered on the championships that I promised. But what I can guarantee you is we are from the ground up rebuilding this organization so that we will be in a place that we will be able to culture winning for the next 10 years. And you will never see this again. That's what they're going to tell you. And it starts with Peterson. It's going to move on with Peralta. It's going to go on with anyone who's not tied down. They are going to start selling off this team, and they are going to build you on, yes, the major league product has been bad, but have you seen what we're doing with the minor leagues? We saw Benj come up. We saw Ewing come up. This is just the beginning. We're going to get our pitching staff fixed. Obviously, McClain is still a young budding superstar who's just going through a tough stretch. We have more arms in the system. We're going to continue to make trades. We have come here to build something, and it's only been 2 years, and it starts from the bottom, and the top's been ugly, but we are building a foundation that will set us up for sustained winning in the future.
0: Yeah.
1: That is what you are going to hear. That's what they're going to try and sell you. They're going to sell you on, we made decisions based on how this entire operation should be running for the next 10 years, and we were wrong. It hurt us in the meantime. We thought we could do it while helping the present as
0: well.
1: Can
0: I make one suggestion to that?
1: And we failed at that, but I promise you, we are building a foundation.
0: I want to make one suggestion on top of what you just said, because I think you're right. I think that's what we're going to get now.
1: Yep.
0: Because they're not stupid. They also know it's over. It's a wrap, right?
1: Mm-hmm.
0: The only suggestion I would say is that messaging cannot come from David Stearns. That has to come from the owner.
1: It's going to come from
0: the owner. That has to come from Steve Cohen. I want to be clear about it. It can't be he puts out a statement. This has got to be Steve Cohen, assemble the media, taking all the hard questions, giving you the answers you may not like, but acknowledging that this is the most embarrassing year.
1: Mm-hmm.
0: This is the worst year now
1: There's no doubt.
0: The short tenure of Steve Cohen's ownership. And let's call it the way it is. A guy that represented a turnaround for what the Wilpons represented, for both financially and what was supposed to equate to success on the field, he has not delivered the latter. He has spent the money.
1: Yeah.
0: Nobody can say he has not spent the money.
1: Mm-hmm.
0: He's taken a financial loss every year. He's on the New York Mets, and he's been top three salary-wise since he took over the team. So this is not a knock on Steve Cohen and his willingness to write the check. But it's still his team. He's still the guy that's hiring the front office that makes those personnel decisions, and he has yet to get that job right.
1: Mm-hmm.
0: Don't forget. This is essentially the fourth general manager the New York Mets have had. We went through a couple guys that never even did the job because
1: right.
0: they got fired before the job started.
1: Pretty much.
0: He has been a zero when it comes to hiring the right people to run his baseball franchise.
1: Correct.
0: And that mistake, mm-hmm. he's got to own.
1: He ain't going to own it yet.
0: And I'm not suggesting that just because the fan base, you know, hems and hollers and screams bloody murder, that you have to listen and do everything they want. Because I don't think David Stearns is getting fired.
1: He's not.
0: I do not think David Stearns is going to be looking for a job at any point this calendar year.
1: No, he's not. I'm totally with you. They're not firing him. He's going to tell you that this is how, this is the process. This is the guy who built up Milwaukee. It's going to take time. He's building up the farm system, and we made mistakes. We thought, and we did things to short contracts. We didn't want to get into long-term things. It's not that we didn't like Pete Alonso. It's a long-term answer to Pete Alonso. We wanted to do short things, like Polanco, who, I don't even know if he's on the Mets anymore. Robert Jr., right? We make trades for young players. Where has he been? He's been injured. Semien, now he's on the IL. Oh, but we cut off 2 years of extra money because we're going to be fluid. And in the coming future, you will see us be able to operate and do things because we're not tied down to long-term contracts. We needed a starting pitcher to get us through. So we went out and got a one-year deal. Right? With the 5-5
0: right,
1: extraordinaire
0: right.
1: from Milwaukee. We went out and got him because, hey, we're not tied down to long-term contracts when we get a Peralta. Like, this is all a fluid situation. We made Band-Aid efforts that we thought would put us in a better position. We failed on that level, but we have not failed at building the foundation. That's what you're going
0: yep.
1: to hear.
0: And by the way, if they had lost 3-2 and 4-1, we're not even talking about it today. It's the manner
1: they're
0: losing. It's the 50 runs they

0: That's what the promise is. That's when you join the likes and have the owner who will spend the money, and you join the likes of the Dodgers, and you join the likes of the Yankees, and you join the likes of the big spenders. You are supposed to compete every single year. The Mets are dead. It's June 25th. They're dead.
1: And I'll do you one better on that, and then we'll take some calls, and we'll get our afternoon started here. If you go back to March 29th of this year, mm-hmm. so right before the season starts, right? The New York Mets were the favorites to win the National League East.
0: Yeah.
1: Let that sink in. The New York Mets were favored over the Phillies. They were favored over the Braves, the Marlins, and the Nationals. They were the pick by Vegas to win the National League East. They are now the worst team in baseball.
0: Yeah.
1: With the highest payroll. $370 million. To be, what is it now, 13 games, 12 games,
0: yeah,
1: 12 under games. 500.
0: 12 games under 500.
1: And here's the thing I don't get, and then we'll take some calls. In his other life as the most successful hedge fund director in America, which is what Steve Cohen is, his reputation is that he's cutthroat.
0: Mm-hmm.
1: His reputation is that he doesn't suffer fools. His reputation is that if you don't get the job done for him, you don't work for him. And what's fascinating about that is the dichotomy between what's brought him the most success in life and his reputation in that world versus this vanity project here, which is owning the New York Mets, and the fact that he tolerates this. Because up to this point in time, he has tolerated being embarrassed. And by the way, he's being embarrassed.
0: Oh, there's no doubt about it.
1: So let that sink in for a second.
0: This is the guy he handpicked.
1: Correct.
0: This is the guy that was in the waiting. It was the worst kept secret in Major League Baseball that David Stearns was going to be the next executive for the New York Mets. Where does he go from here?
1: Right.
0: He doesn't know. Like, you mentioned his other business. His other business, he's been successful at every turn. He hasn't made a good decision with the Mets yet. Like, where does he go?
1: Well, there's one obvious answer. But that guy wants equity in the team.
0: Epstein?
1: Yeah, and he's not giving up equity in the team. Like, he famously said, yo, I'll come to New York, I want a piece of the team.
0: No.
1: They're like, we're not giving you a piece of the team. We'll pay you a lot of money,
0: right?
1: But we're not giving you ownership in the team. So we'll play it out. We'll get your calls, 888-808-1019. Let me just get a quick one in here first. Anthony is in Rockaway on the Fan. Ant, what's going on today, buddy?
2: Stearns has to go.
1: Bang!
2: Stearns has to go. Stearns has to go. You think he's playing Moneyball like Brad Pitt in the movie, and he's making the worst decision. How do you give up? How do you give up 50 runs in five games?
0: I don't know.
2: How do you do that?
1: I've never seen that
2: before. Listen, I used to sit when I played little league. I used to sit right field and suck my thumb.
1: Right.
2: And I can do better than that.
1: Well, you might want to start. You might want to start limbering up. The Mets might need you.
0: He's not playing Moneyball, though. He gave $43 million a year to Bo Bichette. They gave a $20+ million contract to Jorge Polanco. Like, they made decisions based on being able to be fluid. They don't want to be tied down to anything.
1: Yeah.
0: And they want grinders. Like, this is part of what I talk about just in baseball in general. It's great. Oh, you want these grinders. You want these guys who will have these long at bats. They'll put the ball in play. They have good numbers with runners in scoring position. That's not, like, you need some power. You need some legitimate hitters. You need guys, one, who could play their own position. First off, the run prevention thing is really the face of this. Like, even more than Moneyball, even more than the man from Milwaukee, even more than the idea it was supposed to be the combo of the richest owner with the smartest executive who could do it without the money. Right now, he put a face on this, and the face is what you heard from the fans last night. Pete Alonso has to go, and we believe in run prevention. And the run prevention is a debacle. They have nowhere to go pitching wise, and their defense is guys out of position, and it's atrocious. And six errors last night while they're getting drubbed by the Cubs, who score runs in every single inning, who guys who've had miserable seasons. Dansby Swanson has been an absolute terrible player this year. He has 16 RBIs.
1: Yeah, yeah.
0: He's killing them.
1: He's a Met killer.
0: He's killing them.
1: Well,
0: guys
1: listen.
0: Who can't play. Guys they traded away. Pete Crow Armstrong, that's part of it too. Pete Crow Armstrong's here. They traded him for a failed infielder who did nothing to help them, who gave the fans the thumbs down. And they traded away one of the best players in the National League right now. He's killing them. Dansby Swanson's killing them. Like, it's so embarrassing.

0: extremely bad. The run prevention, the errors, the inability to have power. They even hit home runs in this game. They still lose.
1: Well, there is an upside, Big Mac. There's some positivity here today. The New York Knicks won the NBA championship just a week and a half ago. So we've got that. And oh, by the way, the New York Yankees are in first place.
0: First place.
1: We'll get all your calls coming up.
0: I got something to ask you, too.
1: A little later on.
0: Yeah.
1: Later on. Just write down a note so you don't forget. Write down a note so you don't forget something you want to ask me. Mm-hmm. I'm not sending you to the owner's box again tonight.
0: No,
1: that's not happening.
0: It's just a little.
1: Okay. All right. Just write a little note to remind yourself to ask me a question later on.
0: Mm-hmm.
1: Fells in for a second. 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

0: I guess the good thing for the Mets today, you kind of compare yourself sometimes. Like when bad things happen to you, you sometimes look at other people's situations.
1: Mm-hmm.
0: And the worst things happen to other people. It's like somebody once said, if you got together with a group of like, you know, 10 of your friends, all right, and you guys all put your biggest problems in the middle of the table, odds are you'd want yours.
2: You'd take yours
0: as opposed to whatever their problems might be.
2: Yeah.
0: So I just bring it up because imagine if this was San Francisco right now.
2: Mm-hmm.
0: And a former Met came out, you're trashing the organization and the current president and GM mm-hmm. and the manager and the players for being wussies, not the word he used.
2: Yes.
0: And currying favor to your Pride Night mm-hmm. and forcing guys to wear Pride Night hats, which nobody was forced to wear.
2: Mm-hmm.
0: It was your choice to wear it or not. It was not an obligation.
2: Yeah.
0: As you may have seen Aubrey Huff out there in San Francisco.
2: We've seen Aubrey Huff for a while now.
0: Yeah, which D-bag comes across as one.
2: Yeah.
0: So anyway, like, it could be worse.
2: Could be worse.
0: We could be in a major scandal regarding sexuality.
2: You could have that. You could have a college manager who's in over his head, although I would think Mendoza's in over his head at this point. You could have your superstar not wanting to be pinch run for and causing all the problems, and then blaming the media for the story. Like, it could always be worse. But right now with the Mets, it's as bad as it's ever been.
0: Of course, it could have been better too, where you fired Mendoza, hired Don Mattingly, and now you'd be 9 games over .500.
2: Well, I don't know if they would be.
0: And a possible wild card team or a division champion.
2: They have more talent. The Mets don't have any talent.
0: But that's not what we were
2: sold. No,
0: like,
2: I know.
0: Sometimes I have to take at face value that a general manager knows what he's doing.
2: Yeah.
0: And when a general manager comes out and tells me, hey, listen, we're going to be the best run prevention team in baseball. Like, we've done the analytics here.
2: And focus on
0: we need to start saving runs by having a great defensive team out there.
2: Yeah.
0: And we're the best team up the middle in all baseball mm-hmm. with Lindor at shortstop.
2: Sure.
0: Right? And Simeon at second base.
2: Yep.
0: Well, it turns out you're not.
2: No, and it was a lot of, remember that Met fan caller who was like, you're not looking at this right. Bichette's going to make up for the Alonso offense. This is going to make up for this. Yeah. Who made up for what now?
0: Now.
2: Like, I mean, it's just, and they're going to have to start trading. So they made a trade for Peterson. I think it's a good trade.
0: And, you know what? No disrespect, mm-hmm. just because you're probably right.
2: Yeah.
0: I don't even think today is the day to talk about, you know, who should get traded, who shouldn't. I think today we should allow for just pure emotion.
2: Mm-hmm.
0: I think that's what we should be here for. We should just be a shoulder for Met fans to bitch on.
2: Yep.
0: And we'll get into the specifics because I'm sure there's a lot of guys that you've got thoughts on who should go, who should stay.
2: Yeah.
0: I just don't think that's for today.
2: Okay.
0: But you know what it is for today? We've got the guy that started the Pete Alonso chants yesterday at Citi Field. His name is Drew. He's in East Islip. Drew, what's going on today, Cookie?
3: What's going on, Craig? Yeah, I'm happy to come on. I made the decision to go to the game last night.
0: Let's stop there for a second.
3: Yeah.
0: Why did you decide to go watch a team that had given up 40 runs in their last four games before last night's game and then got embarrassed a few hours earlier?
3: It actually was as close to a game time decision as it could possibly have been.
0: Mm-hmm.
3: I was sitting in my apartment in Babylon with the train coming 10 minutes from that point. And my buddy, who I was planning to go to the game with, I have a 20-game season ticket plan.
0: Got it.
3: He told me it's the last game he'd be able to go to for, like, until August. He's getting married, going on a honeymoon. And I'm like, all right, like, we'll go.
0: Sure.
3: So I get on the train. I go. Marcus Simeon jersey day. Could care less if I got one, of course. And then we get to the game. We see people after his first, then his second error. You know, literally the kids three rows in front of us were ripping the jersey apart frustration. But then, you know, as the game goes on, you know, and I was somebody who was willing to give David Stearns time. I did not think that it was necessarily, you know, in a vacuum, the wrong decision not to offer Pete 5 years.
0: Right.
3: But I did want to call because I saw a lot of reaction on social media about the chants. Obviously, it picked
0: so
3: up.
0: So when you start chanting Pete Alonso, were you shocked that so many people so quickly joined you in chorus or no?
3: I was, I guess, because in the moment, like I had been shouting out and chanting a little bit, like after things had been going wrong.
0: Because here's what's weird to me. You started a chant that's now gone viral online, and you seem to be somewhat detached from the success of your viral chant. Like, you're almost uncomfortable that so many people joined you in chanting Pete Alonso. And for me, if I start a chant that carries on, I'm like on top of my friend's shoulders like Fireman Ed. Like, that was me, everybody.
2: Yeah.
0: Look what we accomplished together.
2: Mm-hmm.
0: Right? So that's kind of a strange. I think that's a Met fan that's like, hey. Yeah.
1: Yeah, you know, again, committed. He said he wasn't even against necessarily moving on from Pete. This was just
0: a the 5 years is what got some people.
1: Yeah, I think it's just a boiled over frustration of everyone. That's the main decision.
0: Yeah, yeah.
1: That was the one that the offseason is like. That's the one that fans will remember. You broke up the team. You said we had to be different. You got rid of Pete Alonso. So that Pete Alonso chant to me is just boiled over frustration of the product we're watching. Like, you told me we couldn't be good with Pete Alonso. Look at us now.
0: Right.
1: Like it's and you want to know something else? We talked about it earlier in the season. You think the Pete Alonso chants were bad last night? I'll take you to September 14th when Baltimore shows up.
0: Oh, standing ovation.
1: It's going to be
0: embarrassing.
1: Think of the height of embarrassment
0: I agree.
1: That this organization is going to have. If you thought last night was bad, Pete Alonso is coming.
0: Is it a weekend series
1: 14th.
0: Or a midweek?
1: No, it's coming off of the September 11th weekend series against the Yankees.
0: So is there a Monday in there?
1: It's a Monday.
0: It's
1: Monday the 14th.
0: So at least
1: Tuesday
0: you have Monday Night
1: 15th.
0: Football.
1: Right.
0: So maybe
1: true.
0: Not a lot of people. I mean, who's going to a Met game on a Monday night in September?
1: Everybody who wants to go chant Pete Alonso.
0: Yeah, that's a great point.
1: It's going
0: that's
1: to gonna
0: be an Oreo crowd.
1: That's the night
0: or a
1: where
0: crowd.
1: They're going to let their, and I promise you this, I don't know if Mendoza will be there. I don't think they're going to fire him at this point, but Stearns is still going to be the general manager of this team.
0: Mm-hmm.
1: The Met fan is going to go to that ballpark to chant Pete Alonso. It's going to be the most, it's going to be an ovation like we've never seen a former player
0: have. Let me ask you a question. Do you think the Mets put a video out for him?
1: They have to.
0: Maybe they won't now.
1: They have to.
0: Because they're setting themselves up. They become the visiting team. They're the enemy now.
1: No,
0: right?
1: No doubt. There will be more Pete Alonso fans than
0: 100%.
1: Met fans. Yeah.
0: And I think there will be people.
1: But there'll be more. They will be there to watch Pete,
0: correct.
1: Not the Mets.
0: There will be people that go out of their way to go to those three games against Baltimore to boo the Mets and to cheer Pete and to rub it in the Mets' noses.
1: There is no doubt.
0: Because, by the way,
1: Pete
0: might be going for 40 home runs in that series.
1: And you know he's
0: going
1: to be playing because that's what Pete does.
0: That's right.
1: He's going to be there. He's going to be there Monday. You couldn't keep him away. And that ovation is going to, and it's not just the first at bat. It's going to be throughout the game. It's going to be
0: every at bat.
1: Every time there's a ground ball and there's a play made at first base.
0: Yeah.
1: Every time Pete touches the ball, there is going to be Pete Alonso chants. It is going to
0: I
1: be.
0: I might go. That might be awesome.
1: I think
0: by
1: it
0: the
1: might
0: way.
1: Be fun.
0: That might be like a great event to go to.
1: You said today is about the Met fan frustration. That is going to be Met frustration night.
0: You think Met fans have that date circled? Like, what's the next Met game you care about?
1: Maybe not right now, but as
0: Mets
1: you
0: Yankees,
1: it,
0: people still care about, obviously.
1: Yes.
0: But like from a Met fan
1: and it
0: perspective.
1: Follows the Subway Series.
0: That's what I'm saying. From a Met fan perspective.
1: I mean, they'll be on the road for that Subway Series, but yes.
0: What's the next Met game that you have a connection to that you could see yourself dealing with the traffic, the parking, the costs, all that stuff that, you know, we all have to deal with? Outside of like, hey, I have season tickets, I'm not going to waste them, I'm going to go to a bunch of games.
1: Yeah.
0: What's the next game you have a desire to go to? I would think it's that game.
1: Yeah, I would think so.
0: That series.
1: Unless it's to see other teams. You want to go see Ohtani? If Ohtani's going to pitch against
0: the
1: Dodgers.
0: And watch them
1: series?
0: Lose by 15?
1: Yeah, but again, it's to see Ohtani.
0: Yeah, that's a fair point.
1: I mean, that's it. If you want to go see the Dodgers, if you want to go see there's a team for some reason.
0: Here's a better question.
1: See.
0: What's the next game you want to go see the Mets playing?
1: None.
0: March 30th of next year?
1: Yes.
0: That's what I'm thinking.
1: That's it.
0: Right.
1: Unless
0: home opener or whatever it is.
1: Unless they trade away everybody and make it the AAA Mets, and then you want to go cheer on the kids. But I'm just telling you, that night, when Pete Alonso shows up, last night, just organically, they started to chant Pete Alonso.
0: Well, that guy started it.
1: Yeah, I know. And I know Vientos made two errors at first base.
0: He's brutal.
1: He's been brutal all year.
0: Handsome guy, but brutal.
1: But I'm telling you, that game, it is going to be the best opportunity for any fan base to clap back at their management that they don't believe in ever. Because it's like, again, I know I bring up the Yankees a lot. I think there's a lot of vitriol for Brian Cashman out there. The Yankee fan has never had an opportunity to go there on a dead season to boo someone specifically to let Brian Cashman know. Because even if you hate Brian Cashman, the game you go to has meaning. That is going to be a meaningless game at Citi Field with Pete Alonso there with his 30 home runs and his 95 RBIs, and you are going to have the absolute chance to let the owner, let the general manager who let him go and let anybody else know exactly how you feel about it. If we saw what we saw last night, wait till September 14th. It's going to be crazy.
0: The best thing for Met fans is actually June 29th. They go on the road.
1: No, they need to get the hell out of here.
0: They need to get out of New York.
1: They get the hell out of the country, too. By the way, they go to Canada.
0: I'll do you one better.
1: Yeah.
0: After the Cubs, it's the Phillies coming into town. I mean, imagine that embarrassment.
1: Mm-hmm.
0: You've got a red-hot Phillies team, and you're down there. You're like the wounded yak in the Serengeti that's bleeding out, and here come the hyenas. Well, the hyenas are the Phillies, and they're coming right now. Quick breaking news from baseball. In its next CBA, the league is proposing a maximum contract length of 5 years for free agent players switching teams, 6 years if you retain your own player as a free agent, no deferred contracts, that's the Dodger clause, qualifying offers also gone, and 5 years to free agency for players 30 and older. So let that sink in. We'll get to it after a break, all right? Like, let that, here, you want to take it? Want to absorb that?
1: No, I mean.
0: You don't absorb it? You've absorbed it already?
1: There's no way.
0: You amoebaed it?
1: You
0: osmosed it?
1: There's no way the union is going to allow. Did you say the union or the player?
0: This is the league proposing maximum contract length of 5 years for free agents switching teams.
1: And
0: if you keep your own player as a free agent, you can sign them to a six-year deal.
1: There is no way the union is going to put a cap on the amount of years you can sign.
0: That's a non-starter.
1: It's a non-starter.
0: Yeah. Like, I'll support baseball a lot because I think there should be a cap.
1: Yeah.
0: This is a non-starter. Throw it out.
1: You can't sign a 7-year contract.
0: Why not? If I want to be dumb enough to sign one, I'm going to sign one.
1: And you get one less year. They're giving them a
0: bonus year.
1: A bonus year
0: if you keep your own guy.
1: But even free agency till if you're over 30, you can hit free agency a year earlier.
0: Got it. I don't even know why they put that out.
1: I mean, that was the incentive to say, hey, we're going to cap it. We've seen 15-year contracts. We're going to say we're cutting a decade off of what you can do now.
0: I'll be the first to tell you. A non-starter. Here's Matt in Brooklyn on the Fan.
1: Why even put that out?
0: Matt, good afternoon. How you doing, pal?
4: What's going on, fellas? Hey, listen, just complete. This is just the biggest clown show I've ever seen in all of my years of following this team. I just want to go back to a point you made earlier, Craig, about this being last night being kind of the tipping point of total apathy.
0: Yep.
4: On like multiple levels. So first of all, if you're a fan and you're not apathetic already, I mean, you just have nothing better
0: to
4: do.
0: They've given you no reason to go to the games now. None whatsoever.
4: I know, but
0: by the way, let me just give you a quick tangible example of that. So Peralta's on the mound tonight against Boyd for the Cubs, okay? Going to be a beautiful night tonight. 70-some-odd degrees. Gorgeous night. Do you know what the get-in price is right now at Citi Field?
4: $15.
0: $9 to see the Chicago Cubs at Citi Field.
1: Mm-hmm.
0: $9 gets you into the ballpark. And then when they give you an opportunity to upgrade your ticket on a first-come, first-served basis, making you think it's for free, they charge you the difference between the $9 and the face value of that ticket.
1: That's insane.
4: It's crazy. It's crazy. But I just want to say also, like, the performance itself, how they played yesterday shows the team is apathetic. Like, they are fully checked. I mean, Mendy's been checked out for a while. And, you know, and then look at even Gary and Keith. I mean, Gary and Ron, did not want to be there. I mean, and what makes this all, I think, even worse in terms of apathy is the fact that I don't even care riding on the Knicks high. I don't care.
0: Well, and that's the biggest problem. You know, the Knicks championship carried us. Now you've got a Yankee team in first place, but you're not a Yankee fan. So if you're a Met fan, thank God the Knicks carried us. But it's very hard to convince a fan base to care when you embarrass yourselves in the way they did. That's what I said.
1: Mm-hmm.
0: If you lose a game 4-3 against a better team, we accept that as fans. That's the sport.
1: Yeah.
0: But when you make 6 infield errors,
1: mm-hmm.
0: I mean, that's little league stuff, man.
1: No, it's
0: that's not a professional organization.
1: Yeah.
0: And that's the problem here is that we can accept competitive losses. We can accept a pitcher having a bad start over the course of 4, 5, 6 starts.
1: Mm-hmm.
0: That's the sport. We accept that. What we don't accept is a $370 million roster that is too often and routinely non-competitive.
1: Mm-hmm.
0: We don't accept that. And then when you add to it, the six infield errors, you saw everyone, I saw everyone.
1: Yeah.
0: Which one of those errors was a really tough play to make?
1: Probably the last one, the hard hit ground ball to first base.
0: That Come on, was man, we're pros. One.
1: You're asking me. None
0: you're
1: of them are hard.
0: You're talking about routine ground balls.
1: No, I mean, listen, and pop-ups.
0: Right?
1: No, there's no doubt. I'm just saying that's the only one that was even deemed
0: and
1: tough.
0: And that's what's more bothersome.
1: I guess the diving play in the throw, but, the you know,
0: Come
1: I
0: on.
1: Mean.
0: Like, no, we made you. Six infield errors, and they were routine plays.
1: Mm-hmm.
0: If I want to watch bad baseball, no disrespect at all, because my guy's the new manager,
1: mm-hmm.
0: I'll go to Staten Island.
1: Yeah.
0: It's a cheaper ticket,
1: mm-hmm.
0: and I love the stadium. And now Wally Backman's their manager. By the way, he'll be in studio on Monday. Because I want him to be the new Mets manager. Always have, always will. And now I can maybe sell you on that. Because Mets fans have always said to me, stop talking about Wally Backman. Wally Backman came back to New York at the perfect time. He's managing Staten Island.
1: Yeah.
0: And no disrespect to Staten Island, who wants to keep Wally Backman.
1: Sure.
0: He's already here. You fire Mendoza because you got to fire somebody.
1: Mm-hmm.
0: The fan
1: this
0: base
1: is
0: deserving of blood.
1: This is the actual perfect time to
0: And
1: hire.
0: Now my guy's right here.
1: They should fire Mendoza. And they should finally do it.
0: Fire That's right.
1: Mendoza and bring in Wally back.
0: I agree 100%.
1: You give the fans what they want.
0: That's right.
1: You just don't even care what he does. You don't have to work with David Stearns. Just have him go crazy and yell at everybody. It'll put on a TV
0: By
1: show.
0: By the way, Mendoza doesn't do
1: better
0: it.
1: About it.
0: When's the last time right. Mendoza
1: they
0: got mad at these guys?
1: It won't matter with winning.
0: Let me ask you
1: it
0: a
1: won't
0: question.
1: Help them win anything.
0: I apologize for interrupting.
1: But
0: do you think last night,
1: mm-hmm.
0: after the embarrassment in the first game,
1: yeah.
0: right? In which you could, I question some of his moves, but who cares, right? This, it's so out of it, doesn't matter. Do you think after the six infield errors and another non-competitive pitching performance by this team,
1: mm-hmm.
0: do you think Mendoza lost his cool in the locker room? Do you think he lollygagged him up and down? Do you think he Bull Durham'd him or not?
1: Probably not.
0: No, you know full well he didn't.
1: Would it matter?
0: What would Wally Backman have done?
1: You think that, what is that? Who cares?
0: That's what this team is missing.
1: No, it's not. Not
0: it
1: at
0: is.
1: This point. Maybe at one point, not now.
0: No one holds anybody accountable here.
1: What is that?
0: Francisco Lindor's first game back, first ground ball. My bad.
1: Take him off the field?
0: That's on me.
1: What would
0: Sorry,
1: you,
0: guys.
1: Oh, come on now.
0: My
1: I'm,
0: bad.
1: I'm off. Listen, Mendoza's done yeah. a terrible job. What
0: I
1: would have
0: been
1: like
0: in his ass.
1: What would that do?
0: No, we don't tolerate that
1: oh,
0: here. Get your head
1: I
0: in the game. Get your head out of
1: don't,
0: your
1: don't
0: ass.
1: Don't turn this into this, please.
0: That's hey, Vientos, guess what? You're not playing first base ever
1: That's
0: again.
1: That's every other game.
0: Good.
1: Who else are they going to play at first base?
0: Who do I have in mind is bring him up.
1: Oh, yeah, that's exactly what they need.
0: Go get How about
1: like,
0: bring Mauricio back? I don't
1: every
0: know.
1: Every time a guy pitches a bad game, they take him out of the rotation. What are they supposed to do? They have no one to throw. Like they, I don't know. They traded Peterson. He's so bad.
0: Here's a ground ball to first. Vientos. Oh, doesn't have it.
1: They're trying to be accountable.
0: Here's a routine ground ball to shortstop. Valendor. Whoops! You can't make
1: you can't
0: the play.
1: Have accountability when there's no availability.
0: Hop up to the right side of the infield. Simeon over with it. A can of corn for Marcus, and he drops the ball.
1: Yeah.
0: And
5: judgment. He dropped the ball.
0: He dropped the ball.
1: And they just sent him to the IL.
0: Did they?
1: Yeah, Simeon's on the IL.
0: With what? Vaginosis?
1: With a hip impingement.
0: Hit my ass. He dropped the fly ball, and he's embarrassed about it. Now he's got a hip problem?
1: Yes.
0: What an embarrassment.
1: Everyone's hurt.
0: His hip is fine. By the way, if you have a hip problem, go to Dr. J. Sean Samuel Institute for Pain Management.
1: But, I mean, think about it. They signed old, like, Polanco, old veteran player, had a really good year last year and a good postseason.
0: He hasn't played this year.
1: When's the last time we saw him?
0: Wait,
1: it's an ankle injury. No, it's not. It's a wrist injury. Wait, it's an ankle injury. Wait, it's his wrist. Then you got Robert Jr., Lubob.
0: Lubob.
1: Last time we saw Lubob.
0: I don't even remember him
1: what's
0: as a Mets.
1: What's going on with Lubob? Have we had an update on Lubob? Look at this guy.
0: Yeah.
1: Well, we don't know what's going on. He's just drowning himself in Chinese food because
0: as
1: he can't
0: he should be.
1: He should be.
0: He's a Mets
1: what's
0: fan.
1: What's going on with Lubob?
0: Yeah, where's Lubob?
1: Where's Lubob?
0: Where's Lubob?
1: Where's Lubob?
0: I haven't seen Lubob.
6: I don't know.
0: But
1: have you heard anything on Lubob?
6: Guess who's gotten better since he left? The White Sox.
0: There you go.
6: How about
0: By the
6: that?
0: Way, it's a bad sound. Yeah. Your cheeks mushing up against Chinese
6: you
0: food.
6: You never call on
0: I
6: me.
0: Gotta
6: right there.
1: I couldn't help it.
6: At that point in time.
1: It's fair. He was in the middle of eating. But still.
0: Yeah, some great moves by the GM here.
1: Oh, my God. Simeon. Hey, at least they cut off a couple of years of big-time money.
0: Woo!
1: Oh, my
0: God. By the way,
1: God.
0: I think David Stearns might get fired at the All-Star break. How about that?
1: He's not going to.
0: How about that little newsflash?
1: I mean, listen, I don't know how you could argue that he has to keep his job. But, again, I don't know.
0: He's also making $10 million, by the way.
1: To be fair to him, and I'm not inclined to be fair to him, but to be fair to him, and I said this at the beginning of the year. I said, if you told me the Mets are one of the best teams in baseball, I could believe it. If you told me they'd be one of the worst teams in baseball, I could believe it. Because they had so many things that needed to go right or wrong. Like, they were like a bunch of pendulum guys where if they swing this way, the season will be great. If they swing that way, the season will be lousy. Every single one of them have swung in the wrong
0: direction. Which is why I think maybe he gets fired.
1: Every single one of them.
0: Right, why not?
1: Simeon, all right, if Simeon plays really great defense, and he, you know, maybe I could see it, right? If Robert Jr. goes back to the player he was in 2023, 30-plus home runs, plays a gold glove caliber center field, and stays healthy, that could be a real positive thing. Swung the wrong way. Bichette, swung the wrong way. Like, everything has gone the wrong way. Everything.
0: Sure has. Yes, Pete?
6: Can I just tell you, all he had to do was fix the starting pitching and keep the same roster from last year.
1: Yeah, and they would have been competitive. That
0: ship has sailed so long ago.
6: I know. Yeah.
0: But you're not wrong. But that's not even like, that ship has been out of the barn for so long already.
1: But they'll tell you they didn't make postseason appearances back-to-back with that group.
0: Right.
1: Like, I get it. But we've had these conversations already about breaking up the core.
0: Well, here's the
1: good news. And a lot of Mets fans disagree with you that it was time for a change, that this group doesn't put back-to-back playoff seasons together, that they embarrassed themselves last year. And so you made differences. You changed the team. We were playing those highlights of them waxing poetic about opening day. Oh, we're going to see this all season long.
0: That's right.
1: Tough at bats, a deep lineup. This is going to be one of those offenses that even good pitchers, all right, maybe they shut them down, but they ain't going 6 or 7. Not against this team.
0: That's right.
1: And you see what this team is now?
0: Garbage.
1: Like, it's hard to fathom how everything has gone wrong for this team. But it's an embarrassment. It's an embarrassment.
0: Let's take a quick break. Let's regroup. Get your calls. The passion is evident, and that's a good thing for the Met franchise. It means you guys still care. I know this year's over. They've become irrelevant. They did make one announcement though that I fully support. I don't know if you saw it. It's like kind of a minor announcement, but I want to just be fair and objective in our coverage of the New York Mets. They do have a new theme song that they're going to be playing as the New York Mets take the field in the bottom of the first inning tonight. And it's going to be tonight against the Cubs. We just have a confirmation. Mets put out a press release. Would you like to hear the new theme song?
1: Of course.
0: That the Mets will be putting out.
1: I'm surprised they're worried about theme songs right now.
0: Listen,
1: but
0: you still have a marketing department.
1: I understand
0: and their
1: that.
0: Job, and you still have people that are responsible for the in-stadium experience.
1: Yeah.
0: So you do want to make sure, even though the product on the field stinks and is embarrassing, you want everything else to be money.
1: Yeah.
0: No, so
1: the dance team going to have a new dance to it?
0: I'm just reporting what they asked me to report.
1: Okay.
0: Sure. I have even no interest in it.
1: Okay.
0: But I want to at least be fair to the organization.
1: It's a new song. We should hear it.
0: Here's, I guess it's, you said it's premiering tonight, Petey? So premiering tonight, against the final game against the Cubs tonight, here's how the New York Mets will take the field. Ladies and gentlemen, leading off and playing shortstop, Francisco Lindor. Batting fifth and playing first base, Mark. Oh, no, that's right. He's out with an alleged hip impingement.
1: Vientos is all right.
0: Who's playing first?
1: Vientos?
0: I said Vientos. You said he's out with a hip impingement.
1: No, you said Simeon.
0: No, I didn't,
1: yes,
0: you knucklehead.
1: You said Simeon.
0: I didn't. That's on you. Playing second base.
1: Oh, we got to go back and find it.
0: Playing second base. Marcus Hip Impingement Simeon.
1: There you go.
0: Simeon.
1: Mm-hmm.
0: See, this is clown music. I don't know if you got that or not.
1: I get it. They're all getting out of the clown car.
0: You see what I did there? It's like,
1: they,
0: it's a circus.
1: Are.
0: It's a clown show.
1: Yes.
0: Kind of thing. And I'll tell you, there is one person, maybe two, but one for sure, that is sitting at home right now, mixing a martini with blue cheese olives.
1: Ooh, sounds good.
0: All right. And a little dry vermouth. That's how he likes it.
1: A little bit.
0: And right now he's at the bar in his beautiful home, and he's slowly mixing because he's a stirred, not shaken guy, as most martini drinkers should be, as you know.
1: If you're not, you're doing it wrong.
0: Well, you're Bond, or you're doing it wrong.
1: You're doing it wrong.
0: I guarantee you right now.
1: Stir. You do not.
0: There's a guy with a smile, ear to ear.
1: I think there's several.
0: No, there's one.
1: Mm-hmm.
0: One in particular.
1: Okay.
0: Jeff Wilpon is loving this.
1: Oh, there's no doubt.
0: He is. I mean. he's got a boner the size of the Statue of Liberty right now.
2: Doesn't he love the Mets?
0: He loves the Mets, and his dad's still 5% owner of the Mets. Yeah. So the Wilpons do have, obviously, financial connection to
2: but
0: it.
2: But it's not so easy.
0: But everyone told you how this is all the Wilpons' fault, and Steve Cohen is going to come on into town and show people how bad the Wilpons were. And no one said they weren't bad, but Jeff Wilpon right now is mixing that martini going, you thought it was easy. Yeah, see? I'm telling you. You can hear it. It's happening right now. Quick break. 888-808-1019 is the phone number. It's the Carton Show with Big Mac on the Fan.
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8: 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Boozer, in one season at Duke, averaged 22, 10, and 4 assists per game. 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

0: announcement a little bit later on today, because it's kind of more of a global conversation. I don't know how many people are interested in it today, but we'll give it to you a little bit later on. Obviously, the New York Mets embarrassment continues after giving up 20 runs yesterday at home against the Cubbies. They now have a final game against the Cubs tonight, and then the red-hot Phillies come into town. So I'm not sure where these wins are going to start coming from. I also don't think it matters anyway. Actually, my daughter just texted me. She's like, "Daddy, don't be upset with me." And that's not a good way to text a father. Yeah, if you want to use your mic.
1: That's not a good start, no.
0: That's never what you want to hear as a dad.
1: No.
0: "Daddy, don't be disappointed in me."
1: Yeah.
0: I'm like, "Are you pregnant?"
1: Yeah, that's the first thing I think of.
0: All right?
1: Yeah.
0: Because we'd like a couple grandkids.
1: Oh,
0: not today.
1: No.
0: But I would never.
1: That's good for her to know.
0: Yeah, I'm not saying, try. But, "Daddy, are you Daddy, don't be disappointed in me."
1: We got his first bike spandex outfit.
0: Right.
1: For him.
0: And I go, "Honey bun, what is it? Whatever it is, you can tell your dad."
1: Yeah.
0: And she goes, "You're going to be disappointed in me." And now I'm like, "Oh, we're just double down on the agenda that I have as a dad?"
1: Mm-hmm.
0: She goes, "I'm doing it tonight." And I'm like, "God only knows what that means." And this is like a long, drawn-out text message I'm having with my daughter, who, by the way, is an adult. She's 25 years old.
1: Yeah, so
0: she's living her life.
1: She can do whatever she wants.
0: Exactly,
1: on some level.
0: Oh, and she's 25.
1: Yeah.
0: Right?
1: She can do what she wants.
0: She can pretty much
1: but
0: do what she wants.
1: But she's still looking for your approval.
0: Well, she's, not so much my approval.
1: No?
0: She's looking for my sympathy, I think.
1: Oh, okay.
0: She's looking for a shoulder. She's looking for a daddy hug.
1: Okay.
0: All right? And here's the payoff. I'm going to the Mets game tonight. Please don't be upset with me, Daddy.
1: What are you going to do?
0: And I wrote back to her.
1: How do you handle such a
0: situation? I wrote back to her, "Who raised you?" And then she goes, "Well, you did, obviously." And I wrote back, "I'm not your father."
1: I mean, normally I think you overreact to things, but I don't know what else you... I think you handled it exactly right. I think you got to end it.
0: That's it.
1: Cut her off.
0: That's it. She's done.
1: That's it.
0: You do your own laundry from now on. No more coming home with bags of laundry.
1: No, unacceptable.
0: Or asking Daddy to drive to Murray Hill to pick up your laundry. No more of it.
1: Why couldn't she just been pregnant? This is it's just terrible.
0: Pregnancy would be so much easier on me as a dad. I'd welcome in a granddaughter or grandson with nothing but love in my heart.
1: Yeah.
0: But you're disrespecting the family name? What happens if you get seen at Citi Field tonight and someone puts two and two together? You're Carton's daughter?
1: Yeah. Worse than that, she's going to accept the upgrade when she gets the text message.
0: That's right. On my credit card, probably. "Daddy, great news. You're not going to believe this.
1: Yeah.
0: We got upgraded.
1: Right behind home plate.
0: Oh, is that right? You got upgraded. Mm-hmm. Is that right? Is that why I saw you on TV?
1: Mm-hmm.
0: You know? Well, I mean, it said first come, first serve. And there wasn't a lot of people fighting us for those seats. Then my credit card gets whack, whack, whack. So, yeah, so I no longer have a daughter.
1: That's unfortunate.
0: I'm now just a boy dad.
1: No longer
0: I was
1: a girl dad
0: for 25 years.
1: Wow.
0: I was a girl dad.
1: Mm-hmm.
0: Now I'm just a testosterone-laden, conquer.
1: Is it still too late to maybe
0: pillage.
1: Get some restaurant reservations if I want to?
0: No, we can probably still
1: okay,
0: we can probably still get that for you. Yes. She's not dead to you.
1: Okay, good.
0: You have her number?
1: All right, thanks.
0: "Hey, Mickey J, can I get into Cathedral tonight?"
1: I need some $30 omelets.
0: Exactly. I will say this. They've got a new onion soup burger.
1: Ooh.
0: Not a Cathedral. She's going to kill me for this. They have
1: onion soup burger?
0: An onion soup burger.
1: That's like the best of both worlds.
0: Yeah. I'll find out the place. I've had a couple bites of it.
1: Yeah.
0: It's money. It's that good. Yeah.
1: If they could only have like a dumpling pizza.
0: I'd never leave the house. I could get a dumpling pizza. That fits everything. Here's Dan in Long Island, not the fan.
1: What's up, Dan?
0: How you doing, buddy?
2: Hey, boys. How are we doing?
0: Great.
2: I went to the Mets game yesterday, the day game. The reason why I went, I met a friend of mine that I haven't seen in a long time. I'm 74 years old.
0: God bless you.
2: And one thing I'm certain of, I'm not going to live to see a championship.
0: Wow.
2: So two things.
0: Are you sick?
2: Number one, a hot dog and a soda cost more than my ticket.
0: Right.
2: And number two, the loudest fans in the ballpark with their Norwegian soccer team.
0: Yes, and by the way, thank God they were there for that early game yesterday, because that was the most entertaining part of the game. Now, you're 74 years young. You still sound great. You're going out and doing things. You're living your life. You've now come to terms with the reality that you will die before they win a championship?
2: Correct.
0: Wow. I feel for you, kid. I feel for you. But God bless you living your life.
1: Hopefully
0: I also have to tell you this. You're probably right. Like, what are the odds you live to 93? Probably slim to none. Oh, there goes Slim. Right? let's keep it real. Probably not going
1: to
0: make it.
1: Oh, come on. We don't.
0: Right?
1: How old did he say he was again?
0: 74.
1: All right, so that's 19 years to get to 93.
0: Okay.
1: Mets could win the championship in 19 years.
0: Have they?
1: No. What does that mean?
0: So the point is...
1: Again, we can't do that. The Knicks hadn't won in 53 years.
0: But now they're champions.
1: I understand that. But they
0: here's the point, though.
1: Yeah.
0: A 45-year-old man today no longer says, I'm not going to see another Knicks championship before I die.
1: Right?
0: Because now we believe now.
1: Yeah, but he did.
0: Because they brought us one.
1: But he did a month ago.
0: I know, but things change.
1: Bingo.
0: It's fluid.
1: It is.
0: And right now, in the moment, you're in your 70s.
1: I'm as down on the Mets as anybody, but we can't say they can't win a championship in 19 years.
0: I think we have to be straight with the audience. I've told you this from Jump Street.
1: Yeah.
0: When we had our lunch, right?
1: Yes.
0: Right by the Garden.
1: Mm-hmm.
0: You can't lie to the audience. So let me just say what's on your mind, okay?
1: It's on my mind.
0: If you are 70 or older, it is not just fair, but also factually accurate and intellectually honest that you will not see a Mets championship before you die. That is fair as a fair statement. By the way, the restaurant with the French onion Wagyu burger is a place called Legacy, which is also right near the Garden.
1: Oh.
0: Yeah, I think it's on 35th and 6th.
1: That sounds good.
0: Or 7th, maybe 6th, whatever it is. But go to Legacy. Great French onion Wagyu burger in any event. Like, how old are you now?
1: 42.
0: Again, outside chance you'll see a Mets championship.
1: I think I will.
0: I'm not 70.
1: Mm-hmm.
0: I'm not sure that I will. I also think I'm going to make it to 80 anyway.
1: You don't think you're going to make it to 80?
0: I don't know that I'm going to make it to 80.
1: Why?
0: I don't know.
1: I don't think I was.
0: I don't think my DNA was meant to live a long time.
1: That's
0: like, without medical science, I would have been dead a long time ago. Sad to say.
1: Well, I mean, but...
0: Thoracic outlet syndrome, that's a blood clot.
1: That goes for a lot of people, though.
0: Yeah, but I feel that way. I don't think my clock was set to expire at a younger age than most. And without medical technology, I would be long gone.
1: Yeah, but maybe the medical technology continues to get better.
0: Certainly a possibility.
1: They keep you
0: alive
1: longer.
0: Certainly a possibility. I don't think I see 80, though.
1: They're going to inject these tiny little robots into our bloodstream.
0: By the way,
1: cure all disease.
0: And there's certain ways I don't want to see 80.
1: Oh.
0: If I'm, as long as I'm, I've,
1: you want to say like a
0: health
1: 100?
0: Of mind?
1: All right. Well, of course. Of
0: if
1: course.
0: My mind is straight, I'll live to 200.
1: Well, of course. Yeah.
0: Yeah. I don't care about the wrinkles, the saggy balls,
1: understand.
0: None of it.
1: I know we would experience loss, but I always say this, I would live as long as possible.
0: But you don't outlive your children. That's the thing. You don't.
1: I don't want to.
0: Yeah,
1: but
0: you
1: like,
0: don't.
1: Again.
0: Selfishly, if you said, all right, Tommy makes it to 92, but you go to 150.
1: Whatever. Yeah.
0: You'd be like, I'd sign up for that.
1: Mm-hmm.
0: You would?
1: Yeah, because that would be close to, he goes to 92, 150.
0: I made up arbitrary numbers, obviously.
1: Like, I don't know. Like, if I lost my son, but he went to 95.
0: You'd be okay with that?
1: I'm not okay with
0: it. So you're sitting there at $130 going, ha ha, good times, I outlived Thomas and Andrew.
1: I'm not saying it'd be good times, no.
0: Right. And you're totally with it, physically and mentally.
1: Yeah,
0: like,
1: yeah.
0: All your facilities are good.
1: But, like, I don't know. Again, like, my mother's 72. If I live to 100 and I go, I hope she's dead before I am.
0: Yes, you do.
1: No. I hope she lives to 300.
0: Does
1: God
0: she know?
1: Her.
0: I don't want to be a bad guy. I'm not going to say it.
1: That she's going to die? I think she knows.
0: No, no. Does she know that she's probably not going to see a Mets championship?
1: I don't think she's concerned with it, to be honest with you.
0: I'm so sorry to say that.
1: That's okay.
0: But I had to.
1: That's fine.
0: Like, she's okay with it?
1: I think so.
0: Does it negatively impact her day-to-day?
1: I don't think she thinks
0: so. Hey, Ma, quick question.
1: Mm-hmm.
0: You okay if you croak before the Mets win a title?
1: Yeah.
0: Yeah, pretty good.
1: I'm all right. You coming to Mass with me today? No, I'm going to miss it, Mom. I think she's okay.
0: She's okay with it?
1: She's okay.
0: Right.
1: I think she's okay at any point right now.
0: Here's a quick non-Met call. We got to take Mark real quick in Whitnar. Mark, what do you got, buddy?
3: How you guys doing today?
0: Great. What's up?
3: So I've been a Knick fan since probably 1990. I'm 46 years old.
0: Look at you.
3: When I was younger.
0: Go ahead.
3: Yeah. So I try to go to the games in the 90s. Impossible. you know, it's always sold out. So I figured once I was a little older, I had some more money, I'd be able to buy season tickets.
0: Yeah.
3: Got season tickets back in 2009. Enjoyed this ride with my kids. You know, it was great. And I got an email from the Knicks today telling me that they are no longer allowing me to have season tickets after 19 seasons or 18 seasons.
0: Is that because you sold playoff tickets?
3: That's the only thing I could think of. They didn't give me a reason. They just said they are no longer allowing.
0: Well, let me ask you a question.
3: No, they didn't give me a reason.
0: Did you sell playoff tickets?
3: So I went to 6 games during the playoffs, and I sold the two NBA Finals games because the prices were bananas, and I was planning on going to Game 6.
0: So you sold Games 3 and 4. You were going to go to Game 6, but the money was just too much for you not to say yes to. Totally get it, right? Is that what we're saying?
3: Basically, I was looking to potentially help me pay for the season tickets.
0: No, I totally get it. So I don't like it either because I always view it as you bought the ticket, do with it what you want as long as it's legal, and it is legal to resell tickets, obviously, right?
1: Yeah, of course.
0: What's interesting about it is that I think every NBA team put that policy in, not just the Knicks. That doesn't make that.

0: was, you know, price gouging fans at absurd amounts of money.
1: Yeah.
0: Now, I don't care for the rule because here's a guy that is clearly not a ticket broker or seller.
2: Sure.
0: He's had season tickets for, he said, damn near 20 years.
2: 2009.
0: And if I believe his story, why wouldn't I? That he sold two games and that's it?
2: Yeah.
0: I don't think you should lose your seats for that.
2: Mm-mm.
0: But that's the genesis of it. They're trying to figure out ways to eliminate professional ticket resellers from getting all those tickets.
2: I get it. But what I would say is, even if you are a proponent of the rule or you understand the rule, coming off a championship and understanding what the value of those tickets were.
0: Yes.
2: In this particular thing, it's one thing if he sold, you know, oh, you know, he made $1,000 on the Eastern Conference Finals. He sold every one of them. Like, the numbers were absurd.
0: I don't know how you don't sell it.
2: I don't know how you don't sell it. So coming, he sold two NBA Finals games and probably made 10 to 20X on his investment.
0: 100%.
2: Like, it's hard for me to get. Like,
0: and it would have paid for season tickets next year.
2: And coming off a championship. Like, I just, I'm sorry.
0: The Knicks are interesting because the Knicks have no shortage of people that want their tickets.
2: I understand that.
0: So the Knicks can say goodbye to a 20-year season ticket holder and not sweat it at all because they know that there's 1,000 people in line for those seats. I don't like it.
2: Yeah.
0: Look, obviously, you guys all know my history. I was in that world for a couple of years. So I'm maybe more familiar with it than a lot of people are.
2: Yeah, I was unaware of that.
0: But that's their concern, that we have a hot team in town, a hot ticket in town, and the average person never gets a chance to buy that ticket because ticket scalpers, professional ticket scalpers, are trying to buy groups of them. So my advice to that guy would be, you have to have a relative that would, you know, under their name, be willing to buy. Now, you may not get the same exact ticket, obviously, so maybe it's not as good a seat.
2: Waiting list right now?
0: I don't know.
2: Yeah.
0: They very well might be.
2: Yeah, I don't know.
0: They very well might be.
2: I wonder if Evan's allowed to buy season tickets next year.
0: Well, it's interesting. Like, how many of those did he sell?
2: He sold one. I think he went to one of the NBA Finals.
0: If he only sold one, my understanding is that he's fine.
2: He sold, I think it's a total of four tickets, and I think he sold three of them.
0: But so he sold both tickets for game four, I think.
2: Yeah.
0: I think he went to game three and sold one of his game three tickets.
2: Right.
0: I don't know where that falls. But there's a chance he gets an email.
2: Oh, boy.
0: I could make sure he does if you want.
2: No.
0: I mean, you
2: want. No, I want Evan to have him. You never know when he'll
0: I'm not sure that I want Evan to have
2: me. Why?
0: Why should he make money off my team? That's all
2: because
0: he's doing
2: he
0: now.
2: He got in at a good time and he was a smart investment.
0: Oh. That's a good answer.
2: I mean,
0: it's a solid answer.
2: People should benefit from
0: solid answer.
2: Being
0: I asked a question, you gave me a good answer.
2: Yeah, yeah.
0: I don't like stopping people. I understand stopping groups.
2: I don't like it at all.
0: But if you're just a random guy with two tickets to a game and you sold them, like, let's be honest.
2: And
0: how could you not sell them?
2: And I'm never
0: at a certain number.
2: And here's the other thing. Like, I understand the. I would rather let 10. Like, if I had 10 questionable, like, tickets, season tickets, and I wasn't sure. And nine of them were ticket scalpers, and one of them was an honest guy like that. I'd rather have nine ticket scalpers have the ticket so I don't hurt the one guy who's trying to do it right.
0: Sure.
2: I would, like, hurting him if he's legitimate, like, that sucks.
0: For him.
2: Yeah, that, like, I don't want to hurt him.
0: Right.
2: I'd rather have ticket scalpers have tickets and not hurt the one guy who deserves it.
0: Look, I don't like the policy, but there's half the NBA does that.
2: Mm-hmm.
0: And there's other teams that are starting to do that also. They monitor the resale market.
2: Right.
0: Part of it's for fraud. You want to make sure that people aren't selling Fugazi tickets.
2: Mm-hmm.
0: But it's really more about, you know, they don't want to have a building where, you know, half the season tickets are going to professional groups of scalpers who are then totally taking advantage of everybody. So, look, there's no right answer to it, but I totally appreciate the sensitivity to.
2: That's unfortunate, man. I feel bad for that.
0: Why can't I buy season tickets, right?
2: Mm-hmm.
0: Because let's not forget, Ticketmaster resells tickets.
2: Sure.
0: That's where you get a lot of the tickets.
2: Yeah.
0: They're the official resale ticket partner of the NBA, right?
2: Mm-hmm.
0: Now, there is also one other caveat to that, which is totally unfair also to a lot of people. And this is why Evan's probably safe on it. And you brought up Evan.
2: Quality
0: I don't want to put Evan on blast.
2: No, absolutely not. I was having fun with it.
0: Here's my gut with Evan.
2: Mm-hmm.
0: Evan did not resell the ticket on the resale market platform.
2: Mm.
0: He sold them privately to a guy he knew.
2: Yeah, yeah, yeah.
0: So the guard would have no idea that he resold that
2: fair.
0: Ticket.
2: Yeah.
0: See, what happened, this guy resold his tickets,
2: I'm
0: guessing.
2: On the authorized secondary market.
0: They have a record of it.
2: No, I know, but
0: you're still doing it.
2: Yeah,
0: like,
2: that's
0: if you
2: true.
0: Go to SeatGeek or you go to, you know, pick your favorite, you know, StubHub, your favorite site, or Ticketmaster, there's a record of it. So Evan's probably clean because I believe the one ticket
2: the
0: he
2: one
0: sold,
2: for sure,
0: the guy just Venmo'd him or wired him cash.

0: asked whatever it was, and the guard would have no idea who's sitting in that seat.
1: Right.
0: That's why it didn't ring the alarm for the garden that this guy's selling multiple tickets. Gotcha. So the memo to you guys would be, if you have season tickets and want to sell them, try to do it direct.
1: See if you can find someone you know.
0: And try to do it offline.
1: Yeah.
0: And then, you know, you can't get in any trouble. So, I don't know.
1: I hate that. I really don't like that at all.
0: You want me to take a break? Is that why I've been handed these pieces of paper?
1: I believe that's probably what he's insinuating.
0: Yeah, but this is really, you do that one. That's like your bread and butter.
2: They let Anthony come in here.
0: But that's his bread and butter. He's the wheel guy here. He's the tire guy here.
1: I'm the wheel guy. You're the getaway driver.
0: I love it, but you're the wheel guy here. So do your thing and I'll do my thing.
1: Okay, you want me to do my thing first?
0: That's how it goes.
1: Okay.
0: Let's do it.
1: Well, sometimes you go first, though, to be honest with you. We're coming to you live from the town.
0: Yeah, before you say that, let me just also tell you that the Afternoon Fan Line is made possible by our friends at Verizon Business. That's right. You know I love Verizon. Whether it's personal or business, you can't get a better signal without using Verizon.
1: 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Nobody beats Town Fair Tire. Nobody.
0: And I also think you should be the sperm guy.
1: You want me to be the sperm guy?
0: I'll be that guy.
1: Come on.
0: I got four bad boys running around, a three and a daughter who no longer is my daughter. Going to the med game side, embarrassing the family. Let me talk to the guys for a second. 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
22: Partly to mostly cloudy tonight. Lows near 70 degrees.
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3: 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The Fan.

0: It really bothers me. Ticks me off 100. I mean, oh, we're back on. Sorry about that. I'm just talking to myself.
1: Yeah.
0: I'm very pissed off about it. No, it pisses me off.
1: What's that?
0: Not even like the Mets are bad enough that ticks me off. An irrelevant baseball team before I even get to July 4th.
2: Mm-hmm.
0: But now Nike pisses me off. And I'm a Nike guy. Like, I'm the Nike guy.
1: Well, I am.
0: I'm the guy.
1: You're the guy?
0: I'm the Nike guy.
1: You're the Nike
0: guy. I wear Nikes. That's what I wear.
1: I understand.
0: I'm very loyal to the Nike brand.
1: What are you wearing right now?
0: Nikes.
1: Yeah?
0: Yeah, that's all I ever wear is Nikes. And sometimes I wear Uggs in the winter. I do.
1: Sometimes.
0: Nike doesn't make an Ugg. If Nike made an Ugg, I'd be wearing Nike Uggs.
1: Listen, I'm with you.
0: Nike has just announced that coming up this fall, they will be releasing a Statue of Liberty-themed GT Cut 4. Now, you may know that Brunson wears the Kobe 6 PEs, which are also Statue of Liberty-themed. So if you've seen some of Jalen's kicks, you may have seen something similar, right? But this one's beyond. Beyond the scope, my friend, of what should be tolerated by us as New Yorkers.
1: Oh, as New Yorkers?
0: As New Yorkers.
1: Mm.
0: Nike is putting out a Statue of Liberty-themed kick. On the back of the left shoe, it says, "You're welcome." On the back of the right shoe, it says, "You're welcome" in French. They're putting out a Statue of Liberty-themed Wemby shoe.
1: What?
0: That says, "You're welcome," as if to say, Wemby is France's gift to the NBA, like the Statue of Liberty was France's gift to the United States of America.
1: Oh, my God. Why are you mad?
0: Because I'm a Nike guy.
1: It's hilarious.
0: No.
1: They just beat him in the finals.
0: I don't want...
1: It's embarrassing for him. It's embarrassing for Nike.
0: You're welcome. You're welcome
1: in
0: French.
1: Thanks for the championship.
0: In French.
1: Yeah, I think it's hilarious.
0: They want us to think that Wemby is France's gift to the NBA.
1: He is.
0: Much like the Statue of Liberty.
1: Yes.
0: Was France's gift to this country.
1: And New York took ownership of it. I love it.
0: And New Jersey. Cologne.
1: Oh, I'm sorry.
0: Cologne.
1: Excuse me. Whatever.
0: Cologne.
1: You know
0: I'm not buying these sneakers.
1: Oh, I think it's tremendous. They're I think every New Yorker should go out and buy one.
0: $210, by the way.
1: Well,
0: which is
1: maybe
0: about
1: not
0: what they
1: every
0: go.
1: New Yorker.
0: $210.
1: Not this one, at least.
0: For the Statue of Liberty-themed sneaker.
1: That's fantastic.
0: For Wemby?
1: That's fantastic.
0: What is wrong with you?
1: What's wrong with you? The irony is smacking me in the face. Why is it not smacking you in the face? This is tremendous. It's embarrassing.
0: They don't mean it to be ironic.
1: But it is.
0: They believe it.
1: But they're wrong.
0: They think he's our gift to the NBA.
1: He was the gift. We took the championship. Thank you for the gift.
0: They think that we should compare Wemby to the Statue of Liberty. Bring us your hungry, your poor, your huddled masses.
1: Your NBA championship.
0: And your dirty, filthy basketball players.
1: And your missed free throws.
0: Who try to take out OG's knee and Jalen's ankle.
1: Thank you for the missed free throws.
0: You dirty son
1: of a bitch. Thank you for the missed last second shot.
0: And I'm going to see Wemby at Fanatics Fest. Don't think I got nothing to say.
1: I think it's hilarious. I love it.
0: I would love it.
1: No, you're seeing
0: this
1: thing.
0: Because you're showing your true colors.
1: You're seeing this thing totally wrong.
0: No.
1: The NBA, this goes in line with the NBA trying to make him the face of the league and the Knicks sticking it to him. This is literally the Knicks sticking it to the NBA on a shoe. Oh, it's fantastic.
0: It's not fantastic.
1: You're missing the point, bud.
0: I'm not missing
1: the
0: point.
1: You're missing the point.
0: These have been planned for some time, obviously.
1: They didn't do it like that. They didn't mean it to be this what it
0: it's
1: is.
0: It's unacceptable.
1: This is great.
0: Not great.
1: It's hilarious.
0: Not ironic. Not great.
1: It is ironic.
0: Not funny.
1: Don't you think?
0: No, I don't.
1: You should.
0: Alanis, I don't.
1: You should.
0: I don't. Sorry, I don't.
1: All right, I'm not. I think it's fantastic. I think it's
0: You're
1: great.
0: You're welcome?
1: Yeah.
0: You're welcome for the official Wemby shoe. If you told me it was Jalen's shoe.
1: The official Wemby shoe.
0: It's the official Wemby shoe.
1: The official Wemby shoe has a New York icon on it after he just lost to the Knicks in the finals in 5 games.
0: No, the Wemby shoe has the Statue of Liberty on it.
1: That's the New York
0: because
1: icon.
0: Because they think it's a French thing.
1: I get it. I get what they're trying to do.
0: Oh, this is just a disaster now.
1: You think Wemby's happy about
0: this?
1: This is worse than the
0: Mets.
1: Do you think Wemby is happy about this?
0: I think he's probably pretty damn happy about it.
1: I think he's embarrassed by it.
0: Why would he be embarrassed?
1: Because it's the Statue of Liberty. The New York Knicks just kicked his ass.
0: How do you say you're welcome in French?
1: Voulez français.
0: I can't read it.
1: Hold on.
0: Because I looked it up, but it's not. Hold on. Maybe I entered it wrong. Let me put the old apostrophe in there. Oh, now let's see. Okay. You ready?
1: Mm-hmm.
0: Here's what it is. Vous êtes les bienvenus.
1: Mm.
0: Which is always that. I don't even know what that means. That might be I hate the Knicks.
1: Hold on. You're welcome.
0: You're welcome. Yeah, go ahead. Who are you talking to? Thank you. You're great with that phone. I mean, as much as you use that phone, the fact you can't get it to work now when you're trying to...
1: That's your welcome.
0: That's like Serbian or something. Ugh.
1: It's French. You're welcome.
0: Wemby getting a Statue of Liberty sneaker from Nike. Ugh. You're welcome. De nada.
1: You're losing it, man. This is the I cannot.
0: I need
1: believe,
0: a vacation.
1: I cannot believe you don't see the irony in this, and how he has to wear his shoe has the Statue of Liberty on it, the same thing that's been on the back of New York plates. You know, at least in Ghostbusters, the famous scene. But for the 80s and 90s, it's a symbol of New York. It's a symbol of New York.
0: No.
1: And he's got to wear it on his shoe, and he just lost to us.
0: Let me show you what the shoe's going to look like.
1: Yes.
0: I mean, because I know you haven't seen it yet.
1: I think every New Yorker should buy one.
0: No, you're not buying it. You're not buying it.
1: I think
0: it's in the color of Lady Liberty. You're not buying it.
1: I'm not allowing
0: you to buy that on this show. No, that's a non-starter.
1: It's hilarious.
0: Can't buy it. Not wearing it. Outlawed from this studio.
1: I'm sorry. You're wrong on this one.
0: Mm-hmm.
1: You're wrong on this one.
0: Mm-hmm. Mm-hmm. Mm-hmm.
1: The enemy of the Knicks,
0: yeah.
1: The guy who just got embarrassed by the Knicks, the guy who told us over and over again he was better than the Knicks, his Nike shoe has the symbol of New York City on it.
0: Jalen Brunson already wears a Statue of Liberty sneaker. It's the Kobe.
1: Okay.
0: Okay.
1: Okay.
0: Same color is what I'm getting at.
1: Okay.
0: We don't need another one.
1: Does it have Statue of Liberty on it?
0: It's the color.
1: Okay. Does that have the Statue of Liberty on it?
0: It's the color.
1: It's the stat. No, but there's Wemby's.
0: No.
1: It doesn't have the Statue of Liberty on it?
0: Maybe on the side.
1: One foot had the Statue of Liberty on it.
0: Hang on, let me see. No, on the back, on the heel.
1: On the heel.
0: On the heel it says...
1: Picture of the Statue of Liberty.
0: No.
1: Oh, okay.
0: On the heel on the back it says, you're welcome on the left, and Vujagusevize, which was on the right one. It's actually just the color of the Statue of Liberty.
1: Oh, okay.
0: Yeah, even Jalen's does not have a picture of Lady Liberty on it. It's just that like metallic green color.
1: Mm-hmm.
0: And his is a Kobe, though. This one's not a Kobe, but it's the same thing. It's the same thing. The King of New York has the Statue of Liberty sneaker. The dirty player from France doesn't need one.
1: I know, but it's I have no problem.
0: Make an Eiffel Tower sneaker.
1: If he would have beaten the Knicks, I'd be furious about it. They beat him.
0: Clearly they expect that. That's what happened.
1: Yeah.
0: They thought the Spurs were going to win, so they put this shoe into production thinking, ha-ha, the real King of New York is Wemby. He gets a Statue of Liberty sneaker. You
1: How
0: maroons.
1: Does that not make you happy?
0: Nah, I don't like it.
1: That Nike has egg on their face. That the NBA has egg. Well, I don't think the Nike has egg on their face.
0: I don't like it.
1: I don't like it
0: all of it. I like this less than I like the way the Mets are playing. That's how bad this is.
1: Wow.
2: Les New York Knicks ont dévoré ce phénomène de la nature aux allures d'aliens.
0: What an ugly language, too.
2: Avant de le recracher.
1: That's a beautiful language.
0: That's a garbage language to begin with.
1: It's a beautiful language. Takes me back to one of my first times of, you know.
0: Of pleasuring yourself?
1: No, well, I shouldn't say that, but, you know, did you ever see True Lies?
0: Who didn't? Yeah.
1: Jamie Lee Curtis.
0: She's a hermaphrodite, though.
1: What?
0: The kind what?
1: You did that. What?
0: Like, she's very sexy.
1: Maybe that's just in Freaky Friday.
0: No,
1: I don't know.
0: She was born with both.
1: Stop it.
0: I can't believe he's shocked by that. Legendary Tony Curtis,
1: yeah,
0: had to make a decision at birth. Am I raising a boy or am I raising a girl?
1: Stop this.
0: She was born with both sex parts.
1: Stop it.
0: Yeah, true story.
1: Stop it. All I know is...
0: Look it up.
1: All I know is...
0: Look it up.
1: Trading Places.
0: Gorgeous.
1: Thank you.
0: Large breasticles.
1: That ridiculous gift that still I see, I don't know, once a week or so of her and John Travolta doing that in the class or whatever, the exercise class. You've never seen that gift? of her in like all spandex, like leading
0: like the spandex thing.
1: Yeah, they're doing the hip gyrations.
0: Doesn't do it for me.
1: And Thank You for True Lies. What are you kidding me? She takes the water out of the flower pot and then goes in there and he's like
0: working on the four post bed
1: do
0: thing.
1: Do it slow.
0: Yeah.
1: Do it decimally.
0: Yeah.
1: Yes.
0: She was born with both. Not that makes her any less of a woman today. She could probably play men's sports if she wants.
1: Oh, here we go. You really do want to be back in the mornings.
0: Look it up. You think I'm making this up. See, that's the thing about you.
1: What?
0: You think I'm doing this for attention.
1: Or for
0: laughs.
1: You might have heard
0: or cheap laughs.
1: I mean, someone might have said
0: no,
1: it.
0: No,
1: I don't
0: no.
1: think you're doing it for cheap laughs.
0: It's well known. It's well known. And I think she's a beautiful woman.
1: She is.
0: Look it up there. If you can get your phone to work. And I'll just wait for the apology. It's coming.
1: I got to learn how to spell hermaphrodite. Hold on.
0: Yeah. Just write Herm.
1: Herm.
0: Yeah. It's a crazy story. Tony Curtis, I guess, had to make a decision when she was born because she had all the parts of both, which I think that's the right term for it, right? Hermaphrodite?
1: I believe so.
0: I think so. Yeah.
1: No, the claim that Jamie Lee Curtis is a hermaphrodite is false.
0: What?
1: Mm-hmm.
0: According to whom? What website is
1: AI
0: that?
1: AI overview.
0: Nah, nonsensical. I'll get to the bottom of that for you.
1: I'm sure you will.
0: She's, by the way, very sexy, very beautiful.
1: Yes.
0: Yes. Especially
1: I'm
0: in trading
1: a big
0: places.
1: Jamie Lee Curtis fan.
0: Especially in trading places.
1: I think True Lies is better.
3: I found it right here.
0: Good.
1: Yeah.
2: Jamie Lee Curtis est née hermaphrodite.
0: Mm. Bang, that's
1: See?
0: French.
1: Yeah.
0: That's right.
1: I've been watching a
0: she
1: lot
0: She got
1: of,
0: her own Nikes.
1: Been watching a lot of Ratatouille lately. I'm very familiar
0: Love
1: with it.
0: Love Ratatouille.
1: Yeah, the kid all of a sudden.
0: I'm all about Ratatouille.
1: Great movie.
0: Peasant's food.
1: That's French is a sexy language.
0: No, it's not.
1: Oh, I disagree.
0: For Germans, maybe. Not for Americans.
1: What does that mean? Because they took over.
0: No,
1: World
0: well, partially
1: War
0: World War II, but the German language is an ugly language also.
1: Well, it's
0: a lot of hard consonants.
1: Yes.
0: Eins, drei, zwei, vier, fünf, sechs, sieben, acht, neun, zehn. That's 1 to 10 in German.
1: Okay.
0: All right, it's an ugly language. It's like this, vomit.
1: Mm-hmm.
0: So anything compared to that looks good.
1: Mm-hmm.
0: So French compared to German, yeah, nice.
1: Oh, I
0: But
1: gotcha.
0: You give me. Italian?
1: Italian's very beautiful, too.
0: Beautiful language.
1: I think French is a beautiful language.
0: Italian. The language of love. Italian.
1: Mm.
0: That's how I see it, anyway. Here's Steve in Naugatuck on the fan. Stevie, what's going on, buddy?
4: Hey, I love you guys. Now, C-Mac, I support you 85% of the time, but I got to give credit his due. Jamie Lee Curtis was born a hermaphrodite.
0: Bang!
1: It's inaccurate.
0: And he's the source right here.
1: Yeah, exactly.
0: That's right.
1: I don't know where you heard that.
0: Everybody knows
4: it. Listen, he's hot as hell, especially he's trading places, but I'm telling you, look it up real quick. She was born with both things. Hey, you guys have a great day.
0: Appreciate you. When she goes back to that rundown apartment after she first meets Dan Aykroyd and she takes off that sweater, and the bazookas are just right there. And she goes, everything has a price, not just the rent. And we're all like young kids watching that.
1: Yeah, I don't know if that's accurate. But okay.
0: Again.
1: I'm open to the idea.
0: All right. Well, at least you're open to the idea.
1: Well, I mean, I guess you guys, found Alex Jones told you, so I'm sure it's.
0: I'm not an Alex Jones guy, nor do you tell me. I've known this since I'm 9.
1: Since you were 9?
0: It's like Rod Stewart has stomach pumped because he took too much man mayo.
1: That, Rod Stewart?
0: You don't remember that
1: no
0: urban legend?
1: No way.
0: Mikey from Life Cereal had Pop Rocks and Coke and his stomach exploded.
1: I've heard that one.
0: Well, this is one of those.
1: Okay, exactly.
0: Except this one's true.
1: Mm.
0: According to legend.
1: According
0: to legend.
1: Of course.
0: Well, and what does Robert Wool say? When the legend becomes fact?
1: When the legend becomes myth, print the legend. I think that's what it is.
0: I think you got that wrong.
1: I'm pretty sure I'm right.
0: Here's Kawiki in Ridgewood, New Jersey. Great bookstore there. Kawiki, how are we doing, buddy?
5: It's actually Kawichi from Ridgewood, Queens, but that's all right.
0: I apologize. Wow, I got the town wrong out of the name.
1: Sip.
0: All right, Kawichi from Queens, what do you got?
5: So you're missing the biggest thing about this Nike.
0: Yeah.
5: The WNBA Liberty. So that would make him, what, the gift to the WNBA, not the NBA.
0: Yeah, but what's the Liberty have to do with it?
5: Because it's a Statue of Liberty on the sneaker.
0: There's not,
5: that's
0: actually.
5: That's the name of the.
0: Is that?
5: Oh, I thought you said the Statue of Liberty.
0: No, it's the Statue of Liberty colors, and it's referred to among sneakerheads as the Kobe Statue of Liberty sneaker.
1: Well, here's the problem. Was when the French gave it to us, it wasn't that color.
0: That's also true.
1: So that's, yeah, it's not only is it an ugly sneaker, but it's historically incorrect.
0: Historically incorrect. What color was it?
1: Bronze.
0: Yeah.
1: I believe.
0: Pretty Seems sure. like it's got some cleaning to do.
1: Yeah, well,
0: I think the ocean water comes in, the salt water, has eroded the original paint job.
1: I believe that's the case.
0: So if you go to, if you go to the Statue of Liberty that's in France, because there were two of them, as you may famously know, do you think that one is bronze?
1: I don't know.
0: I guess it would have to be. Meanwhile, I think we've lost track of the focus of today's program,
1: which is
0: that the New York Mets suck. The New York Mets are an embarrassment. They've now given up 50 runs.
1: Copper. Bronze,
0: there you go. In the last five games they've played. Last night, much like yesterday afternoon, was another non-competitive pitching performance.
1: Yeah.
0: And to add insult to injury, the New York Mets infield alone made six errors in last night's game. And we all get the sense, since we do have our fingers on the pulse of Met fans, that the Met fan is now done with this team for this year.
1: I think it's hard.
0: It is now a wrap.
1: And then even a caller mentioned the broadcast, too. We heard it, like, was it maybe 3 weeks ago when Ron was all over Peterson for not backing up Flo? Again, last night, it's hard. Ron was pretty much saying, like, look, I know we want to try and give this team as much chance as possible, but at some point, like, this is who they are. This is who they are. And every starter you're throwing out there, it's like, I don't know if you could throw him again. I don't know if you could throw this guy again. They're calling up Thornton.
0: How about Keith yesterday saying that PCA trade is the worst trade the Mets have made in a long time?
1: Yeah.
0: Right? It's now, if those guys attack the way they're attacking now, and Ron Darling earlier this year, talking about Mendy when you're not, tough loving it.
1: Let's just be clear, though, because I already got a couple things. We all know that that wasn't a David Stearns trade. My point was watching this debacle against the Cubs, having someone you knew was in the system, he was one of your guys, and you traded him for, who'd they trade him for? The infielder for the Cubs. Javi Baez. When they traded him for Baez, like, it's, part of last night is not only just everything that's going on with this team, but you're watching a superstar in center field, and it's like you could have had him. Instead, you got Baez, who's terrible for you. Like, it's just, it's one of those things.
0: Like you said, that's not on Stearns.
1: That's not on Stearns.
0: That's on the organization, I guess.
1: Yeah, no, that happened before Stearns. But it's just a more of like, man, we did nothing right. We did nothing right. It's just...
0: It's an embarrassment.
1: It's an embarrassment.
0: And I'll say this. If you're Steve Cohen, you know, I want to see that famous Steve Cohen anger. I want to see, you're gone, you're gone, you're gone.
1: They're not
0: because this is the most embarrassing season in the 5+ years that Steve Cohen has now been the owner of the Mets.
1: I think it
0: this is the season that Met fans were promised they would never see again. And that was part of the promise, right? And now we're right back to where we were 6 years ago.
1: I think, I mean,
0: same crap.
1: You could argue these past two seasons, last year with all the promise of getting Juan Soto, and now this is the destination, and your big brother taking Juan Soto away from the New York Yankees. You get off to a great start. You have the best record in Major League Baseball on June 13th, and then it's a slow death all the way until the last game of the year. You lose to the Marlins yet again, and you allow the Cincinnati Reds to play in the playoffs while you go home. That's embarrassing. That's rough. But at least you had a season. As disappointing as it was, as much as you were losing faith day by day, as unbelievable of a collapse to go from the best team in baseball to not making the playoffs, as ugly as that was, at least you had games to watch. At least there was something to do.
0: That's right.
1: Now you're an absolute embarrassment and the season's over. There is nothing worse. And we've seen it with our football teams. There is nothing worse than feeling like you don't have a reason to watch a team halfway through the
0: season. Irrelevant season. The worst thing to be.
1: Irrelevancy is absolutely the worst. I'd rather watch my team collapse all day long. The slow death that I keep hearing. Oh, it's not as bad as the slow death. Give me the slow death all day long.
0: Yeah, because you're still relevant.
1: Because you're still relevant and there's hope.
0: Yeah,
1: hope is an important piece of being a fan.
0: All right, let's take a quick break. Your call's coming up. Obviously, more in the Mets. We'll get back to your calls. I appreciate you on a bitch and moan. And we want to be here for it because we love you. And we want to help you through this very tough, dark moments.
1: That's
0: New York sports.
1: We're not here to laugh at you.
0: And you know what's funny about it?
1: We're not here to mock you. We're here to help you.
0: The Nick Parade was a week ago today.
1: Amazing.
0: Think how fast New York sports has gone downhill. A championship to a baseball season ending all before July 1st.
1: Amazing.
0: 888-808-1019.
1: Yankees are still going strong, buddy.
0: First place out here.
1: First place. Can I answer that question? We'll do it later.
0: Yeah, after the break. After a couple breaks. Right now, you
1: can, after 6 o'clock,
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0: back. Who's that knocking on my door? It's Irrelevancy.
1: That's exactly right,
0: because it's the New York Mets.
2: They're kicking it in.
1: Yeah.
2: They ain't knocking.
0: But look, here's the deal. Thank God for the New York Knicks. New York Knicks got us to a summer of Yankee baseball. Mm-hmm. That's what they did. From one first-place team and our champion to another first-place team that hopes to be a champion. So the beauty of having the two teams in this particular market is, could you imagine if the New York Mets were the only baseball team here in New York? How miserable the summer would be?
2: Ugh.
0: And how much longer the Knick talk would have to last to get us to football season?
2: That is the benefit,
0: so
2: right,
0: once of again,
2: having multiple teams.
0: Even if you're a diehard Met fan, be grateful that the Knicks exist, obviously, number one. And number two, have some respect. Have some respect for what the Yankee organization does. Because here's what the Yankee organization does. It's really more what they don't do than what they have done. They have never done this.
2: Never.
0: In the Brian Cashman era of the New York Yankees.
2: You got to go back to when George Steinbrenner ran the team to have it.
0: This Met experience that you're living through right now, a Yankee fan in the Cashman era has never experienced this. Mm. Big losses, yes. Embarrassing losses, sure.
2: No doubt.
0: Disappointing losses, yes. Early exits, yes.
2: Yeah.
0: Yes, yes, yes, yes, yes, and yes. But never this. The New York Yankees have never.

0: never been irrelevant on June 25th.
1: And again, this misconception in saying that is somehow taking bows or somehow declaring victory or somehow saying anything other than just acknowledging that fact. It's an acknowledgement of a fact. Even the Knicks won this championship. Decades of irrelevance. It sucks. Irrelevancy sucks. And as much as there has been disappointment, and as much as they've had bad losses, and as much as it's been a long time now since they've won a championship, and it's been a long time now since they've looked like the playoff teams we remember from the late 90s and 2000. Granted, all of that's true. Yet they hardly ever play a meaningless game, let alone have a meaningless month or a meaningless half a season. Like, they, every single year, they give you relevancy and they give you a damn good team. And when you look at what the Mets have done here with a $370 million payroll, it is worth the acknowledgement of at least saying it's not as easy as we think.
0: That's exactly
1: we
0: right.
1: We think we could, anyone
0: should appreciate
1: anyone,
0: the Yankees more.
1: Anyone. If I've heard this once, I've heard it a million times. Anyone can do what Brian Cashman does with the amount of money he spends. With the payroll the Yankees have, anyone can do what the Yankees.
0: You hear it all the time, right?
1: And here we are. Under Steve Cohen, since the day Steve Cohen got here, he's had the same level of payroll the Yankees have. He hasn't put back-to-back playoff seasons together, and these are the two worst, arguably, in the franchise's history. They have a $370 million team that's irrelevant by July. Like, it's not easy to do what Brian Cashman does. That's not saying he should have parades thrown for him. That's not saying he should have a lifetime contract. That's not saying he's the greatest GM who ever walked the earth. But it's saying it's not easy to accomplish what he accomplished for 30 years. And go ask people around baseball if it's easy to do what Brian Cashman's done, because it's not.
0: You have a pimple on your nose.
1: Do I?
0: A little distracted.
1: Sorry.
0: It's okay. It's not your fault. It happens. It's like Rudolph.
1: No, is it red? Because I've been squeezing it, that's why.
0: Yeah, stop touching
1: it. It's not a whitehead, though, right?
0: No, but it's going to be.
1: No, it's not.
0: That's going to be bad in Boston.
1: I think I've eliminated the whitehead part of it, but now
0: it's
1: red because I've been squeezing
0: it. I was like, am I Santa Claus? I got Rudolph leading the way here.
1: Yeah.
0: I'm sorry. I appreciated that soliloquy there, but I was distracted.
1: You appreciated it so much that you had to point out something.
0: I'm saying it's like, sorry. Look, I'm imperfect.
1: Oh, really?
0: Clearly.
1: It works both ways.
0: Don't you worry about it. It's a lot for a guy to look.
1: I don't think it's that bad. I've been squeezing it. I should
0: stop touching.
1: I know. Stop touching it.
0: I got a funny text about you. I meant to read it to you yesterday.
1: Please do.
0: From a very famous person that
1: very
0: actually watches
1: person.
0: Our show. I'm not going to tell you who the person is.
1: Why not?
0: Because I'm not going to tell you. And the person said, just so you know, me and my son watch you guys when we're not in the car on SNY, you know, whenever we can.
1: Yeah.
0: And he goes, you're right. That guy's on his phone the entire show.
1: I am on my phone the entire show.
0: I'm just telling what the fans are saying.
1: I'm not denying that. But it's not, I'm not on my fan playing Slither.
0: I was.
1: Yeah, you are.
0: It was a long break.
1: So, I'm so sick of this because you do the exact same stuff on your laptop, but you get to hide behind the laptop.
0: Get a laptop.
1: No, the phone is easier and more convenient for me. But I'm doing the same stuff. I'm looking up Jamie Lee Curtis's hermaphrodite. I'm going. It's not like I'm texting or doing other things.
0: Yeah.
1: I am trying to get information.
0: I know.
1: To further the conversation.
0: And I appreciate that.
1: So then what's the problem?
0: It's distracting.
1: That's silly.
0: And it's frustrating at times.
1: It's like it's.
0: Because you get lost in your phone.
1: This is my lollipop. This is my lollipop.
0: Well, I don't like it.
1: It's just exactly right.
0: There's no difference.
1: You're chewing tobacco. I'm on a lollipop. It's the exact same thing.
0: Meanwhile, I want to thank Pete's wife. She did go to the store on my behalf yesterday.
1: Right. I saw that.
0: And the people that called in were right. They do make stickless blow pops.
1: I know.
0: I never knew that.
1: I didn't know it either up until
0: And we have a bag of them. I'm going to give you one to make up for making fun of your nose.
1: No, I don't want any. Thank you.
0: Well, don't be that guy. Don't be like, oh, now my feelings are hurt.
1: That's exactly
0: I don't accept a gracious gift
1: Correct.
0: From you.
1: No, I don't want your gifts.
0: I'm going to give you one. They're called Blow Pop Minis.
1: Yeah, I don't want one.
0: Made by the fine people at Charms, which is a Covington, Tennessee company. So an American company. And they come in a nice little silver package right here. And boop.
1: How big are they?
0: About the size of your thumbnail.
1: Okay.
0: Yeah, I'm going to give you a box here. You try them.
1: I don't want one. Thank you, though.
0: And there's gum in the middle. It's a blow pop without
1: the
0: stick.
1: It's literally a blow pop without the stick.
0: Which is really what Chaz Chisholm should have did.
1: From now on, he can.
0: Just take the blow pop minis.
1: Easy.
0: You want to suck on a hard candy?
1: Mm-hmm.
0: Get the special surprise on the inside?
1: That's right. I would just go with the Werther's Originals, but that's all right.
0: You're not that old.
1: I think
0: you're
1: not 90. They're delicious.
0: Your grandmother had Werther's Originals in her pocketbook, like mine did, for 80 years.
1: Mm-hmm.
0: Grandma, you got any Werther's? Yeah, of course I do. I know what's with old people and butterscotch.
1: I don't know.
0: I hate butterscotch.
1: I like Werther's Original.
0: But it's butterscotch.
1: And then I like butterscotch.
0: Yeah.
1: I don't like butterscotch ice cream.
0: Ugh.
1: Yeah.
0: I don't like coffee ice cream either. Because I hate coffee.
1: Oh, coffee's good.
0: I've never had a cup of coffee in my life. You're I took so one sip. Garbage.
1: I had an Americano today.
0: What does that mean?
1: Espresso.
0: What's an Americano?
1: It's espresso with hot water.
0: That's really what it is?
1: Mm-hmm.
0: Why would you water down the espresso? Because, does that defeat the point of ordering the espresso?
1: It makes it sort of sippable like a drip coffee, but it's espresso. Don't do that.
0: But I don't understand why you'd water down an espresso. Why don't you just get a coffee?
1: Because then espresso's a little bit. It's like a cup of coffee, but it's
0: right.
1: Strong,
0: so why not
1: like
0: just get espresso?
1: Because I like that. Today I had that.
0: Yeah, but you watered it down, and it's also 90 degrees outside. Who has coffee when it's 90 degrees
1: in the morning?
0: Out?
1: I have hot coffee. I'm not sometimes I have iced coffee, but in the morning, if I'm looking for a cup of coffee in the morning,
0: I'll use coffee to wake you up, like caffeine.
1: Well, a little bit. Today, I had a dentist appointment this morning.
0: Oh, how'd that go?
1: It went fine. Everything's great.
0: No cavities?
1: Mm-mm.
0: Nice job on that.
1: Nope. All good.
0: Good for you.
1: So,
0: I mean, your age, if you had a cavity, there's something wrong with you.
1: Why?
0: Obviously. Because adults don't get cavities. Children do.
1: I've never had a cavity in my life up until 2 years ago.
0: Is that right?
1: Yeah, 2 years ago I had my first cavity.
0: That's strange.
1: That's not strange at all. That's what happens.
0: Here's Matt. It's Staten Island. Not a fan.
1: You get it fixed?
0: Matt, what's going on, buddy?
2: How you doing, Craigie? Listen, I'm a principal in Brooklyn, PS209.
0: There you go.
2: I called the Mets today because I like to take my students on a camp trip every year.
0: Great.
2: Looking at the camp game is against the Braves. I think it's July 29th, 1 o'clock game.
0: Okay.
2: We're a Title I school, so that means, you know, our kids are, you know, not financially off, so we supplement it. The Mets told me, this guy, Nate, told me $18 a ticket
0: for
2: 100 campers.
0: So 100 campers?
2: You can look up the gate. Yeah.
0: Okay. And they want to charge you $18 a ticket?
2: You can look up the getting price.
0: Yeah.
2: Right. $18 a ticket, which is a lot more than I would pay normally.
0: I got you, but the game price is $9.
2: $18, and then he told me it's a divisional game. I said, what does that matter? He told me it's a playoff race. That's a direct quote from Nate, the ticket rep. It's a playoff race.
1: What game are you looking to go to?
0: Tonight's,
1: well, it's not a division.
0: Is that what he said?
2: It was end of July against the Braves.
0: Sorry.
1: End of July against the Braves.
0: End of July against the Braves.
1: They probably have pricing, but I mean,
0: dynamic pricing for a team that's
1: in your division,
0: 12 games under 500 and in last place?
2: I understand dynamic pricing, but shouldn't it work reverse if your team sucks?
0: Yes. Yeah. Yeah. Obviously. Now, I mean, I'm assuming they can accommodate 100, let's say 100 kids, 10 adults, 110 people total. I'm sure there's a section in the 400 levels where they could have put your crew. I'm sure there is. Now, it's not Nate's fault,
1: no.
0: Whoever Nate is. So let's give that kid a break. He's reading from a script. He's saying to you what he's been told to say to you. But I would guarantee you, because I will say this about the Mets. Let me say something nice about the Mets. The Mets, like, I think, every other franchise in this town, are incredibly gracious and generous when it comes to Title I type schools, which are basically schools that are low-income students, don't have a lot of extra money to go to a ball game. There's not a franchise in this town that is not very generous to groups like that, including the New York Mets. So I want to be fair about that. I would say to you that if you called up the New York Mets and asked to talk to either a ticket supervisor, someone in the marketing department, I could probably even connect you to somebody there because they're all really good people. I guarantee you that I'd be able to get you a better price and a group price that you guys would find acceptable. So I appreciate that you had a tough experience with a random ticket seller on the phone today. That is not, to be fair, the normal route that the New York Mets take when talking about groups like yours. They're very generous.
1: Yeah.
0: So, again, you just might have gotten the wrong kid or the wrong guy on the phone today if you cold called them. I would be happy to connect you to the Mets, and I'm sure that the Mets can do better than $18 a ticket for a group like yours. So let's be fair, at least, okay?
1: I don't think 18's that bad, though.
0: But if the getting price like for tonight's game is 9?
1: Yeah, but for tonight against the Braves, it might not be.
0: How many more games are the Mets going to be out of first place come the end of July? You know what I'm saying?
1: Yeah, but...
0: I just think you talked to the wrong person, that's all. Like, I'll connect you to the community events person.
1: Mm-hmm.
0: They have a community events person.
1: Yeah, probably.
0: Which is how all the other camps get tickets. Mm-hmm. Obviously for less than what you and I would pay for a ticket.
1: No doubt.
0: So I'll bag on the Mets all day. I will. Because they deserve it. But when it comes to charity, when it comes to doing right by, you know, groups like yours, schools like yours, camps like yours, the New York Mets are always on the right side of that ledger. Mm-hmm. Always. So that's not, again, you had a bad experience. I respect it. But we can do better.
1: Yeah, no, and the Mets will, and they have. Yeah. They've done.
0: You know the most famous Mets camp day in Mets history? Do you happen to know what happened that day?
1: Oh, yes, I do.
0: Almost infamous.
1: I do know.
0: One might say.
1: Of course.
0: Would you like me to play it for you?
1: Please do. We had it on the show.
0: Yeah, the most famous camp day in Met history was.
3: Hawk.
0: There you go. Hi. Pua. Nobody knew, obviously, but it happened to be camp day at Citi Field.
1: Yeah.
0: When Haley Welch swung on by.
1: Unbelievable. Camp day.
0: Camp. Well, it's not.
1: Again, I mean, who? It's not like she was hawk-tooing it all over the field.
0: No, and by the way, not a single camper said,
1: no.
0: Hey, Counselor Joe, what's she famous for? Because when's the last time you were at a game and you actually paid attention to the first pitch?
1: No.
0: Unless it was like. Yeah, like a World War II veteran, or you know, like Hanson. You know what I mean?
1: Big on Hanson.
0: Or like, Justin Timberlake's here. Let's see if we can throw the ball. Right?
1: Or Josh Hart and Jalen Brunson.
0: Or Josh Hart and Jalen Brunson. Yeah. You know what? You should throw out the first pitch for a Yankee game.
1: That'd be great.
0: That would be awesome.
1: That would be awesome.
0: Right?
1: That would be a bucket list type thing.
0: Hmm. It's interesting how you just reacted to that.
1: Hmm.
0: The success is really starting to get to you.
1: How should I act?
0: Because if I'd said that to you in January, you would have said, me? First pitch at Yankee Stadium? I would never be asked. Here we are 6 months later, number one. Yeah, that'd be great. Set that up.
1: I didn't say that. I said, yeah, that'd be great.
0: Yeah, it'd be awesome. Bucket list.
1: Because I'm not... My reaction's your initial thought. My reaction is, yeah, that'd be great.
0: Your reaction was not like...
1: I don't think
0: like,
1: it's going to happen.
0: You weren't like, no.
1: Who
0: really?
1: Says that? Only someone where
0: I wouldn't deserve that. How could I back that happen?
1: No, only someone who would be under false pretense of saying that. You ask the average Joe on the street, be like, yeah, that'd be fantastic.
0: That'd be awesome.
1: Nobody'd be like, me? No way. Only people who actually think there's a plausible possibility it could happen would react that way. A normal person just goes, yeah, that'd be fantastic.
0: Watch this. Hey, Pete, you want to throw out the first pitch in a Met game?
4: Me?
0: See?
1: Oh, that was so bad. That was such a bad performance.
0: Yeah. We're going to work on the acting skills.
1: He's getting there, though.
0: Let me go to the intern. Anthony.
1: At least he picked up on it. Oh,
0: Anthony,
1: here we go.
0: You want to throw out the first pitch at a Yankee game?
5: Me throwing out the first pitch? What?
0: No. You're sick of singing.
1: The what was a little,
0: the what was too much.
1: A little too much.
0: You doubled up on the what.
1: Yeah.
0: Me? Why would I ever throw out the first pitch? Nobody knows who I am. Yeah.
1: There you go.
0: You guys all failed.
1: I didn't try to act.
0: Go get me Gallo. Let me see how Gallo does it. Assuming he didn't hear anything that happened before.
1: Yeah, right.
0: I think Gallo goes, he's going to go, that would be awesome.
1: Yeah, right.
0: Yeah, here he is.
1: Anthony Gallo. Face.
0: Is he already smiling? He knows what I'm asking?
4: He has no idea.
0: He has no idea. I think he's got no idea. Do you have any idea what I'm going to ask you?
6: No, I'm catching up after helping the intern.
0: I'm going to take him at his word.
1: Okay.
0: All right?
1: Mm-hmm.
0: Would you have any interest in throwing out the first pitch at a... Are you a Met fan or a Yankee fan?
6: Met fan. Yeah.
0: Would you like to throw out the first pitch at a Met game?
6: Yeah.
0: What?
1: No.
0: Told you.
1: That was my response. That's what an average idiot who has no idea that it would even be remotely possible.
0: I take it back. You're right.
6: Is this a serious offer?
0: No.
1: A little bit. He started to go into the me thing. Yeah. But no, the original thought was just like, yeah, that'd be great.
0: That'd be awesome.
1: Yes.
0: I want to apologize.
1: Thank you.
0: I misread your answer.
1: Yes.
0: And I will apologize. I'm not above an apology.
1: Yeah.
0: I misread your answer. Now that I saw a real-life answer from a guy who's clueless, now I appreciate your answer. That's the appropriate answer.
1: I was just a clueless idiot.
0: Yeah.
1: And that's exactly how it was.
0: Yeah.
6: What about like a Cyclones game? Is that a possibility?
0: Oh, today. Tomorrow, the day after that.
1: Get you down to the Cyclones game.
0: How about the Ferryhawks? Yeah, where I throw the first pitch at a Ferryhawk game?
1: Throw it to

0: I just want to clarify, so there's no shot I'm throwing the first pitch at City Field.
1: He thought it was a real question?
0: Yeah. I got a little excited.
2: He asked me
0: there.
2: if it would be cool if I threw out at Yankee Stadium, and my response was, yeah, that'd be great. He was expecting me to go, no.
1: Like, why would you ask me?
2: Why would you ask me? I was, you know, I was such a celebrity, and I, my ego has grown so much that I actually acted like that would be a plausible scenario.
1: I misread his answer. Yeah. I take responsibility for that, and I apologize. Can we move on now?
0: You should be above it, though. You are a star.
2: Thank you.
1: So you want to throw the first pitch at a Ferry Hall game?
0: I'm down. I'll go to Binghamton. Wherever you want.
1: You just want to have a catch?
2: Do they have first kicks at soccer games? Do they have anything
0: At the NYCFC games, they sit off the smokestack.
2: Yeah, well, you could do that,
0: just
2: too.
0: Just saying, if we guys want to do that, too.
1: Whatever you want. Whatever you want.
2: Yeah.
1: Make a list.
0: Okay.
1: I'll try to cross it off one at a time. Just make a list. There you go. Here's Jay and Belmar on the Fan. JJ, how you doing?
3: Lindor is done.
1: Done.
3: I'm concerned about his defense going forward. The position is too hard. Look what happened to Tulowitzki. And I'm sure now in a wash season, we're going to get a great amount of effort out of him. And it's also, this guy's supposed to be the quote-unquote captain in the clubhouse. But how can you be a leader of men when every single time after an at-bat, you go into the clubhouse and spray yourself with perfume? It's soft.
2: Oh.
3: And Starnes, Alonso, and Nimmo, they were Mets for years and years. Yeah. Why? Because they were good players. These veterans you brought in. Man, they just don't make me smile like they used to when they're walking up to the plate. I'm done with them.
2: Well, because
3: they got to go. The kids need to come up. And poor Howie.
1: Howie who?
3: Are you going to do him dirty
2: Howie
3: like
2: Rose.
3: This?
1: Oh, it's not got nothing to do with Howie Rose. Stop.
3: All of this.
1: Jay, I appreciate the passion and the pain, but this is not a Howie Rose issue, so don't do that.
2: I do wonder. So I thought Tiki made a good point today a little bit about
1: the captaincy thing.
2: I mean,
1: he's been hurt.
2: Is it the no? But they made it like we don't have captains. Like it is Lindor the future captain? That was said by many a person. Like, oh, Francisco Lindor, the future captain of the Mets. Like you could see it coming. He's the leader of the team, especially after the 2024 run. It was like he's going to be the guy. And then they got Juan Soto, and all of a sudden, we don't have captains.
1: I'll never have a captain.
2: As long as I'm the owner of the team. Do I think that has, you know, worked its way into his play or into the room? It's a new bunch of guys. So
1: Haven't played together yet this year.
2: Well,
1: Lindor and Soto.
2: Well, I think maybe a week.
1: Essentially
2: have not played together.
1: Right.
2: No. Again, I don't even think it's their dynamic. It's the dynamic of Lindor was going to be the leader, and now they're kind of rudderless. And when you start to take that leadership role, and you feel like you're working towards being the leader of the team, and then the owner comes out and says, yeah, we don't do that.
1: Right.
2: Then it's like, well, okay, then we don't do that.
1: And by the way, that was an answer to appease and quiet the noise.
2: Yeah.
1: Because once he came out and said, there will never be a captain as long as I own the New York Mets.
2: We stopped
1: then
2: asking.
1: It's not about they didn't want to make Lindor a captain for this reason or the other.
2: Mm-hmm.
1: It's the owner just decided, I don't believe in captains. Right?
2: Right.
1: Every sports team you've ever been on has had a captain.
2: Absolutely.
1: Now, I know in the pros, like the Yankees were a long time without
2: it.
1: A captain.
2: Yeah,
1: I get all
2: not
1: that.
2: Not every baseball team has one. Like hockey, you have every
1: but
2: team has
1: a clear
2: captain.
1: Team
2: you wear
1: leaders.
2: The C on your jersey, like you're the captain.
1: Like here's my question: when things go south, like they're going right now for the Mets, in a relevant baseball season that's obviously over, having given up 50 runs in the last five games. One of those games, by the way, was a 15 spot. I mean, that's how bad this has been, right?
2: Mm-hmm.
1: I wonder when all the coaching staff leaves the locker room. And the players are there just by themselves. If you had to take a guess today, who's the most important or respected voice today in that Met locker room? And I'm going to take two guys out before you answer. Lindor's been hurt most of the year.
2: Yeah.
1: So by
2: with
1: default,
2: a new group with practically
1: by
2: a new
1: default,
2: team.
1: It's not Lindor.
2: Yeah.
1: Soto's been hurt a lot of the year, but he is having MVP type of year numbers wise. So who do you think is the most respected voice right now? In that Met locker room.
2: Player wise?
1: Amongst players only, yes.
2: I would have to go Simeon.
1: Simeon.
2: I guess he's had a...
1: Captain in Texas. So he's been a leader before.
2: Won a championship.
1: Right.
2: With the Rangers in 23. He's had a long career.
1: Yep.
2: I can't even think of another guy.
1: All right, so let's use Simeon because he was a team captain in Texas with the Rangers.

0: Yeah.
1: When you have a game like he had yesterday, right, but booting the ball over the place, mm-hmm. dropping the pop-up, obviously, can you open your mouth in that locker room?
0: Yeah.
1: I mean,
0: now he's hurt, too. If you make two errors in the game?
1: Yeah. Are you the guy to say, hey, fellas, we got to start buckling down? Like, dude.
0: No, last time
1: you dropped the pop-up and kicked the ball.
0: Yeah, you don't say it. You don't say it after that game in particular, but I don't think.
1: So let's play this out. Who's talking yesterday? As the Mets go home last night, who stood up and said, hey, fellas, this stops now?
0: Juan Soto. It has to be.
1: And it probably isn't.
0: Even though he's not playing, I hear you, but I don't know who else it could be.
1: And now he's
0: out. It's got to be him.
1: Has he been listed as out for tonight's game yet or no? I've not seen the starting lineup yet. He obviously missed both games of the doubleheader. There was one video, to be fair, that made the rounds yesterday where Francisco Lindor is talking to Soto in the dugout, the right corner of the dugout. I'm not sure if you saw that or not. And that's where Soto's kind of got like his head down, and he's pissed because he's in pain.
0: Mm-hmm.
1: And the only guy talking to him there was Lindor.
0: Yes.
1: I'm not sure if you guys saw that
0: I did see that, yes.
1: So let's at least acknowledge that.
0: Yeah, I think it's overblown that they despise each other. I think they're not that close. That happens all the time. And you get any group of 26
1: happens
0: men
1: here.
0: Together, absolutely.
1: Yeah, you haven't texted me in 3.5 months.
0: In 3.5 months I haven't texted you?
1: Yeah. You respond to my texts eventually.
0: Mm-hmm.
1: But you're not a great offline communicator.
0: I've texted you twice in the last week. Three times in the last week.
1: I'm sorry?
0: I've texted you like two... Yeah. Thanks for your listening skills.
1: I'm checking your text.
0: I've texted you two or three times.
1: You respond to my text.
0: No.
1: Let's see.
0: Specifically, check last Friday.
1: I FaceTimed you. You responded to a FaceTime. You didn't answer. Let's keep it straight.
0: What else did I say?
1: Did I not FaceTime you?
0: Yeah, but what else did I do?
1: And then you took a nice picture of your son.
0: Yes.
1: In the owner's box. Mm-hmm. All good.
0: Yep.
1: All right. Oh, on Sunday. You did text me.
0: I said Happy Father's Day.
1: Yes, you did.
0: Yes, I did. Before you said Happy Father's Day.
1: Oh,
0: and what
1: did
0: I get? I think I got a back at you.
1: You got a thumbs up.
0: Yeah.
1: And a back at you. No, you thumbed up me.
0: Oh, did I?
1: I wrote back to you, thanks. Back at you.
0: Yeah.
1: Have a great day.
0: Yeah, yeah.
1: And then you gave me the thumbs up on that.
0: You didn't even say Happy Father's Day. You said back at you.
1: Which is
0: back at you.
1: That's like, Happy Father's Day.
0: Like anyone like who just, you know, randomly said it to you in the parking lot of, you know, Home
1: Depot. And by the way, 9:32 Friday. Hey, did you just FaceTime me?
0: Yes.
1: So let's just acknowledge I FaceTimed you. I initiated conversation.
0: Yeah. Did you, though?
1: I FaceTimed you.
0: Yeah, but it could have been an accident. You didn't respond when I said, hey, did you?
1: Well, clearly I'm not going to ask FaceTime you.
0: It happens all the time.
1: Not to me.
0: Okay.
1: Let's see, before that, I sent you a picture of the Just a Tip sweatshirt and t-shirt, which are now available.
0: Mm-hmm.
1: Go to our Twitter accounts. Did you put it out? Please put it out.
0: Okay.
1: So that Chuck can sell them. We get not a nickel of it. We just have a couple hoodies coming our way, but I want to be clear. We have no financial connection whatsoever. Just a friend of the show, small business owner. Chucky done a great job with these hoodies and t-shirts, Just a Tip. So they're available for sale now. Let's see. I texted you on June 10th, Dolan Studio at 4 o'clock.
0: Mm-hmm.
1: You wrote, awesome. Mm-hmm. Mm-hmm. You're good at responding. You're not good at starting.
0: Initiating?
1: Yeah, that's where you're at.
0: Okay.
1: Oh, no. You know the last time you texted me without me prompting you first?
0: Happy Father's Day.
1: No. Okay, fine. Sure.
0: Yeah.
1: Before that.
0: What?
1: I'll give you the date. May 11th was the last time you texted me before Father's Day. And you know what you said to me?
0: No.
1: You sent me a ChatGPT artwork. Do you know what it was?
0: No.
1: The Felon and the Fat Man. Which I'm going to have made too.
0: Yeah, that's funny.
1: I kind of like that. There you go. Anyway, so you're not good at communicating. Here's Scott in Hopewell Junction. I know we're late for a break. I'll get to you. Scotty, how you doing, pal?
2: I'm good. I'm not good because I'm a Met fan. Listen, Stearns has spent $168 million on Semien, Polanco, Robert, and Montes, has zero to show for it. He didn't want Alonso, okay? Alonso would have costed him $155, and now he can't replace the numbers that Alonso put up. He's
1: correct.
2: On pace for 36 home runs, 110 RBIs, and at 800 to 850 OPS. And he can't replace that. Instead, he blew all that money on those garbage players, and there's nothing to show for it.
1: Yeah, I mean, that's factual, 100%. And here's the problem with it. I think the most frustrating part, and I hear it in your voice, Scott, is this is what, I don't say unanimously, but I think certainly the majority of Met fans said this was their biggest concern before the season.
0: Yeah.
1: So it's not even like these are fans that are Johnny-come-latelys. These are fans that said to you back throughout the offseason, re-sign Alonso, and were pissed when they didn't.
0: Yeah.
1: Right?
0: Oh, absolutely.
1: So this is, I think, great consistency from the fans on this one. We told you we wanted him back.
0: A lot of the fans.
1: We told you we didn't want this to go down the way it went down. And now look what's happening. We were right. You were wrong.
0: That's what last night was about.
1: That's exactly what
0: it's about. That's what last night chant was. We told you.
1: Right.
0: We told you. We told you. We told you. We knew better than you.
1: That's right.
0: And whenever, like,
1: and they're
0: again,
1: right.
0: And they were right.
1: And there's no defense to that from the Mets.
0: No.
1: Which is why I think, I doubt it's going to happen. I think Steve Cohen's got to come out and have a press conference.
0: I think he does too.
1: I've invited him on the fan 50 times.
0: You know when he will?
1: He refuses to come on this radio station.
0: Mm-hmm.
1: And I, honest to God, I can't figure out why. Jim Dolan was in our studio 3 times in a 6-month period, all right?
0: Mm-hmm.
1: There was nobody more maligned in this town than Jim Dolan. And he came on before they won a championship.
0: Yeah.
1: All right? Steve Cohen has never been on this show and really only made one appearance. It was after a press conference with a different iteration, I would think, of our midday show. Here
0: it was definitely with Moose
1: a couple years ago.
0: Exactly when it was.
1: Yes. I don't know if it's Moose and Maggie or Moose and whomever.
0: I know Moose was in it.
1: So I would say
0: Moose had the interview,
1: And I've extended the invitation, no joke, to him 50 times.
0: Mm-hmm.
1: Steve Cohen should come on the show.
0: He should. I'll tell you when he's going to speak again for sure.
1: All Star break?
0: No, trade deadline.
1: Why would he speak then?
0: They're going to sell.
1: Oh, you think they get rid of everybody?
0: They're going to sell.
1: But can I ask you a quick question on that?
0: Yeah.
1: What current Met on a bad contract
0: mm-hmm.
1: do you think anybody else wants?
0: On a bad contract?
1: Well, yeah, assuming you're getting rid of him because you don't like the contract.
0: I think someone will trade for Peralta.
1: Really? Okay.
0: Oh, it's a short-term deal. Now, again,
1: that's not a bad contract,
0: it's a couple
1: right?
0: months of control. No, it's a great contract.
1: All right, so take that one out.
0: Peralta, he's a free agent at the end of the year. Someone will trade for Peralta. They'll
1: give me a guy in a multi-year contract that you're like, ugh.
0: Mm-hmm.
1: Anybody trading for Kodai Senga? Is he tradable?
0: No, he's unpitchable.
1: Right. So who's getting who wants the Mets garbage? Is what I'm asking.
0: Well, I mean, again, you could trade
1: Polanco? No.
0: No, you can't trade Polanco.
1: Right. Trading mm-hmm. Simeon?
0: No, can't trade Simeon.
1: Right.
0: Mm-hmm.
1: You're not going to trade Soto. You're going to trade Lindor? Someone's going to take that contract?
0: You could possibly trade Lindor if you eat a lot of the money.
1: Right. Yeah. So it's not really helping you in the manner you'd want it to help you financially,
0: it
1: right?
0: Gets your prospects.
1: Theoretically, sure.
0: If you start the rebuild process,
1: well,
0: they ate money with Max Scherzer. They ate money
1: right.
0: with Justin
1: But I don't
0: Verlander.
1: Think you can sell the Met fans on that.
0: No, you probably can't.
1: You can't
0: sell
1: the Met fans.
0: Unless you sell them on complete rebuild.
1: Unless you think the Met fan has turned on Lindor, it's certainly possible also.
0: I mean, if they tell you, look, we're not, you know, we just don't think the money allocated to him, he can't stay healthy, and we just think it's time for a rebuild, and we're going to build around Juan Soto for the next 10 years.
1: Yeah. Interesting.
0: Good luck with that. But no, like, you could sell, I think Weaver is a tradable piece.
1: Okay.
0: Raley is a tradable. They have some relievers who are tradable. They have Luis Torrens, who is tradable as a right-handed hitting catcher.
1: Not a lot.
0: No, I mean, they got Clay Holmes, who's going to be a free agent, tradable. I think he can opt out of his contract, right, Clay Holmes? So Clay Holmes is tradable. If he comes back healthy, maybe as a reliever. There's some pieces that are tradable.
1: Okay.
0: Not a lot.
1: I don't know the answer. I'm just asking the question. Because if you're going to break it down, like, who wants our garbage, right?
0: Yeah.
1: I don't.
0: On a short-term deal, as bad as he's been, if you eat some of the money, I think Bo Bichette could be tradable.
1: Do we ever find out the reason that they traded Peterson last night and had him basically just walk across dugouts? Do you have any idea? Do you have something there, Pete?
3: I do. I have a clip of why.
1: Who's the clip of?
3: It's Carlos Mendoza.
1: This is Mendoza on why they traded Peterson?
3: Yes.
0: Wow.
1: For real, for real?
3: For real, for real.
1: Go ahead.
4: I had a really good relationship with Petey, you know. This is a guy that will come in the office and have coffee, you know, and just talk about life. We've been together since I took the job, and we've been through the ups and downs. Seen him have success, made the All-Star, seen him struggle a lot, and seems how he handled it. But, you know, it got to a point where needed the flexibility in the roster.
1: What does that mean?
0: Needed flexibility on the roster.
1: What does that mean?
0: couldn't pitch him anymore. We needed someone who we could possibly pitch. I mean, I don't know what flexibility on the roster. I don't know what that means.
1: What does that mean? I like to have
0: he's
1: coffee with him.
0: He's as flexible a pitcher as they have. He can start. He can come out of the pen. Right. Like, I'm not even sure what that means.
1: It's just word salad.
0: Yeah. It means he wasn't good anymore, right. And we want to pitch someone else.
1: He also said...
0: He's blocking us from pitching.
1: He also said a lot of downs. But this is a little more of it. Just give me a little more, and then we'll take a break. Good.
4: Needed the flexibility in the roster. Talking to David, you know, we already have Kodai on the pen and just continue to have starters on the bullpen. He's just not going to be sustainable. So there was an opportunity to make a deal, and we move forward.
1: Wow. He's not here because Kodai Senga is. That's what he said.
0: Yeah, because no one would trade for Kodai Senga.
1: Because we can't get rid of Kodai Senga's contract.
0: They actually got a prospect for Peterson.
1: I guess that's what it was.
0: That's what it was. Someone actually said, we'll take Peterson off your hands.
1: Yeah, I don't know.
0: And I said, thanks.
1: Yeah, thanks. Thanks so much.
0: And I said, thanks.
1: I'm watching TV the other night, not watching the Mets, and there's Evander Holyfield talking about Terra Origin creatine. 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
17: 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Business as usual on New Jersey Transit. All of the issues of moving everybody over to the World Cup on the New Jersey Transit trains is done. You can take the New Jersey Transit train home from Penn Station back to Jersey. 42nd Street, that's still closed, though. Island-wide in Manhattan is one big bus lane. They're getting ready for the return trip from the Meadowlands later. Now, the city-bound George, a pretty good ride to the upper and lower. West Side Highway jam from the Intrepid to the 90s with a crash, but if you can deal with Riverside Drive and Broadway and then hop on the west side after the 90s, better ride out of town than anything else. Northbound Deegan, best out of the Bronx. The outbound Lincoln, 20 to 30 from 11th, better from 9th. Inbound Lincoln, 10 to 15 minutes. The Holland Tunnel on the outbound ride, it's a 40 to 60 minute ride on the Jersey side. The Newark Bay, the better of it either way. 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
1: That's right, baby.
2: My scrotum girl.
3: Paul Quintutinus.
1: Yeah. Because Gary Cohn's out of big words this season,
2: yeah,
1: isn't he?
2: Yeah, I guess so.
1: Yeah.
2: There was not a lot of Paul Quintutinus plays last night. That's for sure.
1: No, there wasn't.
4: I have herpes.
1: Thank you, Sophie. By the way, that was Sophie Cunningham. She made the WNBA 30-year celebration poster. But not Caitlin Clark.
2: Mm.
1: They hate Caitlin Clark. They do.
2: I don't know why. I don't know if it's true.
1: They can't stand Caitlin Clark. They don't want to give her no credit.
2: Are you interested in an answer to that?
1: No.
2: Okay.
1: I mean, it depends if it's going to get you in trouble or not.
2: It's not going to get me in trouble.
1: Well, it ain't going to get me in trouble.
2: I don't know if it's true or not. But I happened to be in the car taking the kids to school or going to the dentist, one or the other. And I was listening to the morning show and someone called in and said she's exclusive to Panini. Her rights and image, and that's
1: not true.
2: Okay,
1: the WNBA can promote members of the league.
2: I would think
1: she might be exclusive from a trading card standpoint.
2: Yeah, or something like
1: that's possible. That's not why she's not on it. The WNBA hates her.
2: Yeah,
1: she's the golden goose. They keep killing the goose.
2: It's so bizarre.
1: It's very strange.
2: It is,
1: and
2: so
1: they did
2: weird.
1: Put Sophie Cunningham on it, her teammate.
2: Yeah,
1: and yes, I think Sophie Cunningham's a beautiful woman,
2: mm-hmm.
1: and obviously a great athlete. What?
2: Yeah.
1: By the way, programming note for you.
2: Programming note.
1: Tomorrow, co-hosting the show since you're taking one of your many vacation days.
2: That's such nonsense.
1: For 2 hours tomorrow.
2: 2 hours?
1: From 3 to 5 tomorrow.
2: Nobody can do the heavy lifting I do. Only 2 hours.
1: I don't understand. Have a Super Bowl championship ring on your finger.
2: I don't.
1: No, you don't.
2: No, I do not.
1: And he's bringing guests with him.
2: Really?
1: That's right.
2: Who is this?
1: Plaxico Burress.
2: Plaxico Burress filling
1: in
2: for me.
1: Yeah, Plaxico Burress stopping by.
2: That's a great moment for me.
1: For you, yeah.
2: Yeah.
1: Yeah, because you're off.
2: I take off and Plaxico
1: Burress is coming by.
2: I'm the starter and we get Plaxico off the bench.
1: Also coming by tomorrow, very funny, a local comedian, a huge New York sports fan.
2: Mm-hmm.
1: Paul Verzi's going to be sitting in for an hour.
2: Wow.
1: And other surprise guests tomorrow.
2: Amazing. When you take off, I might have Gallo in here. This is going to be exciting.
1: Wow. Is Gallo the comedian with the funny hair?
2: That's Gallagher.
1: Oh, Gallagher.
2: Oh, man,
1: I miss Plaxico.
2: That's awesome.
1: Plaxico owns a smoothie bar in New Jersey.
2: Really?
1: Yeah. Yeah.
2: Plaxico Burress in tomorrow. That's fun.
1: That's right. That's right. Telling all the stories.
2: All the stories.
1: All the stories.
2: All the stories?
1: Uh-huh.
2: All the stories?
1: Yes, he is.
2: Okay.
1: He's telling us everything.
2: Mm-hmm.
1: Anything you ever wanted to know about Eli Manning.
2: Okay, yeah.
1: Yes. And other things that you might want to know.
2: No, that's awesome.
1: Yeah, so Plax will be by at some point. 3 o'clock tomorrow.
2: Fantastic.
1: I haven't seen Plax in a minute. So happy to have Plax in.
2: He was part of the
1: Carton show. Oh, you know what? Let's invite Victor Cruz in.
2: Yeah, what's Victor Cruz doing? Ask him if he was on the float, the parade. For the Knicks.
1: Victor Cruz?
2: I could have sworn I saw him on the celebrity
1: float.
2: I could have sworn I saw him.
1: Hey. Stop it,
2: come
1: Pete.
2: On
1: come
2: now.
1: On, man. I've told you a million times not to burp on the air.
2: That's disgusting.
1: Were you
2: and we know it's Chinese food, too.
1: Were you? He had Chinese food today?
2: Yeah.
1: On the Knicks float?
2: Oh, I'm sorry.
1: Anyhow, here's Lori is in Ocean Township, New Jersey. Hi, Laura.
5: Hey, how are you?
2: Good, how are you?
5: So,
1: what do you got going on today, Lori? You start drinking yet or no?
5: No, I wish. Mm. Not yet. The first thing I want to say is for Gallo that if he wants to throw out a first pitch at a Cyclones game, my son is actually, he's having a birthday party at Blue Claws, and they're actually playing the Cyclones, just coincidentally.
1: Yeah.
5: And one of the options was he can be a mini manager or throw out the first pitch. So
1: great.
5: He should just have his birthday party.
1: Well, the problem is Gallo's not 9.
2: Yeah.
1: So it's a little different.
5: I don't know if there's an age limit.
2: No, you can have your at Blue Claws. Is that what you said?
5: Yeah, it's like the Phillies one, just closest to me. Okay.
1: Yeah, yeah. Well, we could get Gallo on the Somerset Patriots field, but he specifically said Brooklyn.
2: No, we'll have a birthday party at Blue Claws, and then we'll have him throw out the first pitch.
1: Hey, look at that. I have those little triangle birthday hats with the wire under your chin that itches the hell out of you.
2: Yep.
1: Yeah. So what'd you call for,
5: Lori? More expensive than the Mets tickets, so.
1: Yeah, well, the Mets, you know. The Mets are like, the Groupon team of Major League Baseball. $9 to get into the ballpark tonight. So what's on your mind, sweetheart?
5: So back to your urban legends. I thought you really missed one that Pete and I were talking. We don't know if it's just our generation. We're a little younger, but everyone always heard the story about Marilyn Manson. Yes. Do you know his urban legend?
2: That he took a rib out so that he could do things to himself?
5: No, he took out all of his ribs.
2: He took out all of his ribs.
1: All right, well, he obviously didn't take all of his ribs out. He'd be jelly. Right?
5: Well, I don't know if that's true or not,
1: out, but you can't take all the ribs out. You'd have no protection.
2: Yeah, but right? I've heard that.
5: We were all in like elementary school, okay? We didn't know.
1: Yeah. That's a strange thing to tell elementary school
2: thing.
1: Kids.
2: I think we're around the same age because I heard the same
1: thing.
2: You
1: heard that as well?
2: I heard that in school. Yeah.
1: Well, there you go.
2: Mm-hmm. Yep.
1: I thought he was part of like a demonic cult or something like that.
0: There was supposed to be an urban legend every Halloween that he was going to actually off himself on stage at his concert. That never happened, though.
2: That I don't remember.
1: You guys are weird. You guys are not weird.
2: Not us.
1: No, you. Your generation.
2: Yeah.
1: Like, my generation's urban legends were easy, nice, and comfortable to deal with.
2: Like what?
1: You guys have, like, you know, on-stage suicides?
2: Well,
1: it's not even an urban legend.
0: That's Manson.
1: Yeah, but it's not that. An urban legend is something that happened.
2: Yeah, 100%.
1: An urban legend is not something that might happen.
2: That was a rumor. I agree. I hadn't heard that, but that's not an urban legend.
1: Like,
2: urban
1: beat legend. Rod Stewart having his stomach pump because he had too much man mayo in him. That's
2: disgusting.
1: That's an urban legend.
2: Yeah.
1: Saved his life. Yeah. In any event, Lori.
5: Yeah.
1: What are you doing tonight?
5: You know what? I was on hold. I was a little upset that I didn't call tomorrow because I would love to talk to Plaxico. Oh, my goodness.
1: Well, you get it.
5: That's the one jersey I can never, like, find properly. No, you know what? I like talking to you, too.
2: Thank you.
1: Plaxico. By the way, I just talked to Victor Cruz. He was not on a Nick float.
2: No, I guess it was someone else.
1: Yeah.
2: This one was him.
1: Racist as what?
2: Get out of here.
1: Well, you saw one black guy in a float. You're like, it must be Victor Cruz.
2: I thought I saw Victor Cruz. Stop it. Not falling into that trap.
1: Lori, what are you wearing right now? The audience wants to know.
5: I am wearing my U.S. Open sweatshirt.
1: Golf or tennis?
5: Golf. I met Saquon and a Yankees pitcher, but I can't remember his name because I just had him sign a hat for my dad.
1: Wait, so you met a Yankee pitcher, he signed your hat, but you have no idea who he is?
5: No, it's...
2: is he retired?
5: Oh my
2: or
5: gosh!
2: Current?
5: Oh, Mariano Rivera.
1: Oh,
5: Mariano
1: you
5: Rivera.
1: That's
2: all. Just Mariano. Okay, I can understand that. Rather obscure.
5: Yeah. Yeah. No. So I got that for my dad there. So I'm wearing the sweatshirt today and just writing. That's all I'm doing.
1: Well, there you go.
5: Surgery yesterday. Tonight I'm gonna.
1: It's just fascinating to me that you got Mariano Rivera's signature, but didn't remember it.
2: No.
1: That's interesting to me, and I love it because it's humbling. For Mariano Rivera's listening right now.
5: Well, he wrote Sandman on it, and I didn't know why.
2: He
5: I was like,
2: Sandman
5: I think that
2: on he, it? I didn't know that. He signed something.
5: Mariano Rivera, really? Sandman, number 42.
2: Wow.
1: Look, and now you know who it is.
2: Now you know who it is.
1: Great.
5: Yeah.
2: There you go.
1: All right, Dolph.
5: I guess it's a song. I got to listen to it.
1: Yeah, you do. And I want you to think about me when you're listening to it, okay?
5: Okay, I will. And Marilyn Manson.
1: All right, sweetheart. Yeah, wow. Manson, I'm much better looking than Marilyn Manson. I mean, give me that. And I can't say that about most people. But I feel like I beat Marilyn Manson in a looks competition.
2: I guess. it's not a hard task.
1: Yeah.
2: But I had heard that urban legend that he removed a rib, some ribs, whatever.
1: Is that really?
2: He had surgery for the purpose of being able to...
1: To do what?
2: Satisfy himself.
1: What?
2: Mm-hmm. You didn't get the reference when we said it?
1: No.
2: Makes it easier to bend over. Makes you more flexible.
1: Oh, I guess I didn't hear that.
2: Probably had every expectation to have to give him 69.
1: Right, exactly right. Oh, so relax. Don't play weird things like that makes me confused.
2: You thought I was speaking?
1: I don't know what's going on.
2: That was the urban legend. He removed ribs.
1: So he could take care of himself.
2: Yes.
1: Why would a rib be removed help you take care of yourself? What am I missing?
2: Not with your hands.
1: Oh. My man.
2: There you go.
1: You're a shock jock.
2: I'm not a shock jock.
1: You are.
2: I'm explaining
1: you always go for the shocking story.
2: She brought it up.
1: No, you didn't have to. You didn't have to tell me that. You have to tell me that. I'm so sure the
2: it helps you bend over.
1: I'm sure if the ribs
2: less,
1: help
2: less
1: with
2: things
1: that.
2: In the way. I guess this, you said it makes you jelly.
1: Does the rib? I'm not sure if the ribs getting in the way. I think it's the fact that I have two belly buttons that's stopping me from doing it. That's all. Here's Peter and Mayapak. On the fan. Peter, how are you?
3: Hey, Craig, how are you?
1: Doing great. What's going on, Cookie?
3: I just wanted to share the a headline.
1: Yeah.
3: Top J.P. Morgan DEI executive identified and fired in New York City trash can viral video.
1: I did see that headline. Mm-hmm. I think it's great, by the way.
2: Yeah.
3: I think her last name was McMonagle.
1: She looked like you a little bit. By the way.
3: Just kidding. Wow. Just kidding.
1: Mind blown. Wow. What a great comp.
2: That's
1: you
2: disgusting.
1: Look just like her.
2: Stop it.
3: Just
2: I look
3: kidding.
2: Nothing
3: hey,
2: like her.
3: Hey, one more thing.
1: Hold on a second.
2: We're not done here yet.
1: Have Gallo give me a side-by-side, please, Ant. Thank you.
2: Are you
1: serious? You put some cornrows in your hair? You look just like that gal.
2: No. My legs.
1: You know what the dumbest thing of all is for her?
2: Yeah.
1: She's working at, was it Goldman, he said, or J.P. Morgan, whatever it was?
3: J.P. Morgan, yeah.
1: And she was a DI thing, whatever. But what's crazy about it is, by default, you have to figure she's making 100K. Is that a fair guess? If you're at J.P. Morgan, right?
2: Yeah, I guess. Something like that.
1: You can buy the garbage can online for like $1.25.
2: Is that it?
1: Yes.
2: Yeah.
1: They're selling them.
2: She didn't know that.
1: Why would you empty trash on the street on camera and saunter off with your fatness when you could have bought the damn thing?
2: Yeah, I don't think she knew that.
1: Yeah, what else you got, Peter? Good call on that.
3: Just one more. I just want to, when you leave at 6:10 or whatever it is, Chris keeps stealing my joy by sharing everything Beatles. And I hate the Beatles.
1: You've proved yourself an idiot twice today. Listen, to be fair, not everybody wants to hear Beatles and Volpe talk every day.
2: That's not true. You brought up Volpe yesterday.
1: I did, because I thought someone had to defend the kid. He's batting 280. And all you guys do is bury this kid, and you want to give up on him before he's even 28 years old. Mm-hmm. And I'm saying to myself, kid's batting 280. I don't hear anyone complimenting him, so I'm going to do it. And I did, and that's all, but... You and your Beatles. It's an interesting listen.
2: Well, listen. Pete plays obscure Beatles songs coming back from every break. I don't ask him to do that.
1: Well, don't. Stop doing it, Pete. Play the hits.
2: That's what I said. Play some hits mixed in.
1: Play the hits.
2: He's trying to like get
0: they
2: me on
0: 300
2: these...
0: songs. I'm trying to change it up every day.
1: First off, they had like 5 total albums. No, they have less than 100 songs.
2: No, they don't.
1: On wax.
2: It's like 265.
1: Only 100 that people care about.
2: No, it's like 265.
1: Probably, if you really want to be real.
2: They're all excellent.
1: There's like 30 songs that you know and care about.
2: I get you. There's probably more than 30, but no. They're all great. That's the thing about the Beatles.
1: I appreciate
2: it. Every single song. It's amazing.
1: And I'm not a Beatle hater.
2: Yeah.
1: I like some of the Beatles songs.
2: All of them.
1: I don't like all of them.
2: Give me one you don't like.
1: I got to remember the name of it.
2: Hum
1: it to you?
2: Sing it to me.
1: You want to take the ones I like first?
2: Lyric. No. I want a song that you don't like.
1: Yellow Submarine. Garbage.
2: Okay.
1: Like a 9-year-old wrote that.
2: It's a joke song.
1: Oh, now we're excusing it because I gave you a good one that nobody likes.
2: No, listen, I still like it, but it's not a,
1: I like Helter Skelter.
2: Okay.
1: I like Hey Jude.
2: Okay.
1: I'm a little tired of Yesterday, but I tolerate it.
2: Mm-hmm.
1: Did you love the movie with the Indian actor?
2: Yesterday.
1: Where, was that the name of it?
2: Mm-hmm.
1: Yeah, Ed Sheeran's in it?
2: Yes.
1: Did
2: I
1: you?
2: It was good. Yeah, it was good.
1: I thought it was a good movie, too.
2: Yeah, it was solid.
1: I like the conception.
2: Where something happens and he wakes up to a world where the Beatles never existed, but he knows all the songs. And
1: he basically becomes a pop star.
2: Yes.
1: Because he just memorized every Beatles song and nobody ever heard of the Beatles. They never existed.
2: Right.
1: And then it was like 2 or 3 random people who do remember the Beatles,
2: sure,
1: who kind of call him out of his nonsense, then he has this like moral fight with himself. Should I keep doing what I'm doing and become a gazillionaire and steal everything the Beatles did, since no one else ever heard of them? Or do I do the right thing and bang the school teacher and teach music for the rest of my life, making 25K? Yeah. What an idiot.
2: Yeah. I mean, and the one thing of the story is, you didn't even get it right, was those people didn't call them out in their nonsense. They were happy that someone incorporated the Beatles again.
1: No, I thought the one guy, the weird-looking guy, was why do you do this?
2: No, he's happy.
1: He was happy? I don't remember.
2: Him and the old woman were both happy because...
1: No, but they called him on it. Like, you're stealing that. You know you didn't write that. They call him on it.
2: They don't.
1: Dude, I've seen the movie 3 times.
2: They meet with him.
1: What you're doing.
2: Then they hug him and say, thank you. You give us Beatles music in our life. That's what happened. I've seen
1: that. That's your version of it because you wish you were that guy. Yeah, look, that girl's on TV right now, walking away with the trash can.
2: Look at that laughing. That you want to? That doesn't look anything.
1: You look just like
2: my ass has no fat on it.
1: You're a better looking man than she is woman.
2: No,
1: yes.
2: No, I'm nothing like that. Nothing like that. I'm telling you.
1: You have nicer legs.
2: Yeah,
1: and you have a tighter ass.
2: Thank you.
1: I'll give you that.
4: Look at these legs.
1: Okay, you're good. You're good. Facially, though.
2: Oh, facially, my ass.
1: Facially,
2: though.
1: Get
2: the hell out of here.
1: Like, if you do a quick, like, whoop like that, there she is again.
2: No.
1: Like, what's my partner doing stealing a trash can?
2: Stop.
1: Hold on. I was told to check my my phone here. Mm-hmm. 1 second. Oh, boy.
2: Come
1: that's
2: on.
1: That's not going to be
2: she wears
1: good.
2: Glasses, that's all.
1: Yeah, so do you.
2: That's what I'm saying.
1: You guys both also have a goatee.
2: I wish I could grow a goatee.
6: He just needs twists. She's got the braids.
1: She has the braids. I said if he did, if he went to the Bahamas and got his hair braided, he's the J.P. Morgan like, garbage can girl.
2: If I had a little like Stella Gets a Groove Back kind of hair, I could see that.
1: Yes. Mm-hmm. Yeah. Do you ever do that when you go to the Bahamas, like Jamaica or something?
2: No.
1: You never had your hair braided?
2: Maybe I will in August.
1: Is that what everybody does when you go there if you have hair? You get your hair braided?
2: You wouldn't know.
1: I would not know.
2: No,
1: you That's correct.
2: Mm-hmm.
1: I would not know.
2: No.
1: You're right, sir.
2: Mm-hmm.
1: Yes.
6: Low blow. Like,
1: it's all right.
2: Yeah, I know.
1: It's all right. It's all right. At least I didn't steal
6: You're unbelievable.
1: At least I didn't steal a garbage can from the streets of New York City. By the way, when you brought it home, was your wife like, why'd you bring home a garbage can from New York City?
2: No. She wasn't.
1: By the way, does your wife...
2: When you told everyone that you were working out in a empty warehouse, did your wife say, why didn't you tell everyone you were on the shot? No, I don't know. I guess not.
1: No, didn't. I waited for Ruben to tell people.
2: I know.
1: It's been a month and a half, but it is what it is. Neither here nor there. I have a question for you.
2: Yes.
1: A request, actually. Because I know now that school's over, your wife has nothing to do.
2: I'm sure she feels
1: Does
2: like
1: she
2: it.
1: Make a chocolate chip banana bread by chance?
2: No. I mean, I think she could.
1: Could you have her make some tonight and bring it in?
2: No, not tonight, no. And I can't bring it in. I'm not coming in tomorrow.
1: Well, maybe like Uber it here or something.
2: No. She does make zucchini bread. That's really good.
1: I'm not interested. Hey, Pete, does your wife make a chocolate chip banana bread?
2: Why are you looking for chocolate chip banana
1: bread? Because I'm craving chocolate chip banana bread right now.
2: Sure.
1: And I'd like somebody to make it and bring it in tomorrow.
7: I'll get it tomorrow.
1: Can you have that? Not store-bought, homemade.
7: No, she'll make it, yeah.
1: And can you ask her to do me one of the solid while we're at it?
7: Yes.
1: 5 minutes undercooked, please. Okay?
7: 5 minutes undercooked?
1: I want it undercooked by 5 minutes.
7: Got it.
1: All right? If you could bring... Does your fiance make chocolate chip banana bread, Galler, or no?
6: No, my mom does, and my sister.
1: Can you have them make it for me for tomorrow? And whatever it costs, I'll reimburse you. I'm not asking you to spend money on it.
6: Yeah, I'll try.
1: But, and 5 minutes undercooked.
6: Okay.
2: You like that little...
1: I like it moist and gooey. Yeah.
2: I can see that.
1: Pete, for real, tomorrow... Can she do it tonight and bring it in tomorrow?
2: Just go get the Entenmann's one.
1: Excuse me?
2: Just go get the Entenmann's one.
1: I love Entenmann's.
2: It's at the end of the aisle.
1: That's shameful what you just said.
2: Why?
1: I love Entenmann's. I'm a Fryhofer cookie guy.
2: Then how's it
1: the Entenmann's chocolate
2: they
1: donut's
2: just have
1: great.
2: The banana one with like the chocolate. It's like a crumb banana thing.
1: You make banana bread homemade or you don't make it at all. Aunt, ask your mom or your fiance. Should do that for me.
7: We have guests coming in tomorrow. We have to get the real.
1: I want to give Plaxico Burr some homemade chocolate chip banana bread.
7: Mm-hmm.
1: All right, that's it. That's all. Am I asking much? You guys have wives and fiancés. They cook. Have them do something. All right? That's all?
6: My fiancé does not bake.
1: Well, teach her how. Well, go to YouTube. Figure it out.
2: Have you noticed that most people, and not just wives, but most people are either good cooks or good bakers? The two don't coexist?
1: I have not.
2: I feel like you're like... If you're either a good cook or good at making treats. Like it very rarely is like you're really good at both. You could be satisfactory at both, but like, oh, she's an excellent cook. She's probably not a great baker.
1: Got it.
2: If she's, oh, you should try her banana bread. It's like,
1: you know why? There's a reason for that. I've not encountered that, but there's an obvious reason. When it comes to baking, everything's got to be measured perfectly.
2: Agreed.
1: When it comes to cooking, you just throw stuff in the pan, make it work.
2: It's feel.
1: I think that's exactly the difference.
2: Yeah.
1: And like, I'm not good at baking as much, although I make great chocolate chip cookies because they're easy to make.
2: Yeah. You just
1: because I can't,
2: right
1: I don't have the time, I don't measure.
2: Yeah.
1: Like even when, like if I make homemade bread, I'm not measuring. It's yeast, water, sugar, and flour. It'll figure itself out.
2: I'd love to see you make a sourdough.
1: Yeah, I don't have a sourdough starter.
2: Have you seen the videos?
1: Yeah,
2: of
1: I can't do it. It's crazy.
2: Up the sourdough.
1: So your Beldotti Bakery, you and my buddy.
2: Yeah.
1: They have. I guess when you make sourdough, you need a sourdough starter. So it's like it's been fermenting and fermenting. That's how you make good sourdough bread, right?
2: Yep.
1: They have a sourdough. That's been in existence, because I guess you add to, you take, for 93 years. That the original owner of the bakery started the sourdough 93 years ago, and that's the one they're still using.
2: Really?
1: Yeah, it's crazy. Let's get back to some calls and some sports here. Let's say hi to Mike in Plainfield, New Jersey. Michael, what's up, Cookie?
2: What's up, Mike?
4: Hey, guys.
1: Hi, what's up?
4: Hey, I'm going back to the Mets debacle here.
1: Sure.
4: Basically, I kind of feel for them. I'm a Yankee fan, but the Yankees actually had a horrible year in 1990.
2: Yeah.
4: They were 17 and 31 in June.
1: Come on.
4: Okay,
1: man.
4: Who was the manager then?
1: What are we doing?
2: Was it Dallas Green?
1: If you're,
2: a couple different managers.
1: If your defense of what the Mets are going through.
4: No, I'm just saying.
1: But
4: you guys said.
1: You're going back 36 years. Come on, man.
4: Yeah, but wait a minute.
2: What's your point,
4: let me finish.
2: Yeah.
4: Let me finish. The Yankees were 17 and 31 in June of 1990.
1: Yeah.
4: Bucky Dent was the manager.
2: Right.
4: They ended up 67 and 84. Okay.
2: Okay.
1: Great.
4: In 1996, they won the World Series.
1: Yeah, so your point is that 6 years from now, the Mets can win a World Series?
2: Or even sooner, yes.
1: Like, come on, you didn't hang on for an hour to say that, did you? And I apologize you didn't hang on that long, but we got to be better than that.
2: Well,
1: like, your point is that the Mets franchise isn't done? We didn't say it was. This year's a wrap.
2: Yeah.
1: It doesn't mean that next year they can't get it right.
2: Okay.
1: But well, this said, year's over.
2: Well, you went through the whole thing about...
1: I said the Brian Cashman Yankees have never had a year like this one.
2: No, that's true. You say no, but you said that if you're 70 and a Mets fan, you're going to die before they
1: win. You are.
2: Well, that's what.
1: Like that's not hyperbole. If you're in your 70s right now, you're going to be dead before the Mets win a World Series.
2: They could win one next year.
1: But they're not going to.
2: I don't think they are either, but it's possible.
1: You know they're not going to.
2: I don't know. No,
1: first
2: I don't know.
1: First off, it's probably not going to be baseball next year.
2: Oh, you son.
1: Let's just start with that. All right, because the owners put the cap in again, which I would too if I'm them. They also suggested that you can't sign any contracts longer than 5 years for free agents.
2: This is what
1: if they came
2: them.
1: From other teams.
2: Yeah.
1: You can only sign your own free agents to 6-year contracts. I conceptually have no problem with it, but the union's never going to accept that either.
2: No.
1: So if you look at trade ideas, we'll get rid of this, you get rid of that, which is why I assume that's put in.
2: That's what it is.
1: And we'll give you one of ours, you take, right?
2: And MLB came out and said, we accepted their proposal of 5 years of service for 30-year-olds. We've accepted their proposal of eliminating the qualifying offer. We've accepted.
1: So give
2: and
1: take.
2: We've raised their minimum salary from to $1 million. But, you know, you're going to have to take a cap if you want that. And you can't sign a 5-year deal. Like, I mean, come on.
1: Now, by the way, that has no impact on us as fans. That just impacts the best players who will get the 6, 7, 8, 9 year, 10 year contract.
2: Yeah.
1: That doesn't even affect the average players, to be honest.
2: No.
1: It affects the top tier players. That's who's affected by that suggestion, not the rank and file player. But that's not getting the deal done.
2: Even like a top prospect, because we've seen guys sign long term contracts like what McGonagall just signed. He signed like a long term deal.
1: How many years was it? Seven?
2: Something like that. They signed these long term contracts to take them through free agency. So I don't know. It's,
1: in any event, the Mets are not winning a World Series anytime soon.
2: They're not winning it
1: this
2: year. And
1: I'll tell you
2: why.
1: Because you can't sit here today and go, you know what? The Mets just need a lefty starter, and they're a World Series team. It's they need everything. Let's be honest.
2: Can I just say...
1: Is that not fair for me to say?
2: Yeah, it is, but let me ask you a question.
1: Okay.
2: In 2022, Jacob deGrom... left the Mets, did not re-sign with the Mets, and signed with the Texas Rangers.
1: Right.
2: And the prevailing thought was, go be with those losers. I believe the Texas Rangers lost 90 games the prior
1: year. Won a World Series. He didn't pitch in it, but...
2: He didn't even pitch in on for the team, and they won the World Series.
1: Right.
2: Anything is possible. The Mets could figure this out and be World Series champions next year.
1: I guess.
2: That's how
1: baseball
2: works.
1: That's the hope. It's unlikely. Yeah.
2: I think it's unlikely.
1: Who's going to be managing that team?
2: It's not going to be Mendoza.
1: No.
2: It can't be Mendoza.
1: You know what it's going to be?
2: Carlos Beltran. It's not going to be Wally Backman.
1: Wally Ball.
2: It could be Wally Backman for the rest of this year. Appease the fans. Have them yell and scream and all that stuff. It'd be great. Everyone would love it. It's not going to impact winning, probably. And then next year, you'll hire a real manager.
1: Wally Ball. That's who I would hire. And he's in town now. He's going to be in studio next week. Oh, you're probably on vacation. But
2: I'm probably not.
1: Are you here next week?
2: I'm here next week.
1: Nice. You'll meet Wally Backman.
2: You're gone for a week long before I am.
1: I don't know what you're talking about.
2: Yeah, I know.
1: I work.
2: Oh,
1: I come to work.
2: All
1: it's
2: the
1: what
2: way
1: I do.
2: From, it's what I my do. Business where you're going. But I know where you're
1: work.
2: Going. And you ain't working for me.
1: I work.
2: You ain't
1: I bring in my laptop. That means I'm working.
2: Yeah, you'll be knee deep
1: That's
2: in
1: right.
2: Spanish Copita.
1: I'm going to be eating octopus all day, every day. Say that, but I'm working. Yes, I am vacationing in Queens, in case you're wondering. I'm going on a Greek diner tour. That's my vacation. Yeah. July 3rd to the 12th, we're going to hit as many Greek diners in Astoria as I possibly can. And it's a new podcast I'm doing called What Are We Greek? That's
2: it's
1: a new podcast.
2: Greek to me.
1: Yeah, that's a new podcast.
2: Yeah.
1: Hey, look, Stavros is with me again.
2: What kind of yogurt do you use?
1: By the way, I know you're Italian, I love good extra virgin olive oil.
2: Yes.
1: I have recently discovered a Greek olive oil
2: I will
1: put up against the best Italian olive oils on the market.
2: Ooh.
1: And I'm going to tell you the name of it, and I have no personal connection or ownership of this company.
2: Okay.
1: Costarina.
2: Costarina.
1: With a K.
2: With a K.
1: If you have not yet tried Costarina Greek olive oil, you have not had olive oil yet.
2: Really?
1: I would put Costarina olive oil up against the best Italian olive oil you've ever had.
2: I would give that a try.
1: Greeks are gaining on you people. I'm just telling you now. And the Albanians are coming too. Almost every Italian restaurant I go to now is run by Albanians. The Albanians know their Italian cooking.
2: They definitely
1: God bless the Albanians.
2: They definitely run and operate a lot of Italian restaurants.
1: And by the way, brilliantly well.
2: Yeah, no, good.
1: I'm a big Albanian guy. Love Albania.
2: Mm-hmm.
1: You know why? May I sing a song to you?
2: If you can.
1: Albania, Albania, you border on the Adriatic. Your land is mostly mountainous, and your chief export is chrome. Albania, and it repeats. That's how you learn.
2: Where's that from?
1: Cheers.
2: Cheers.
1: That's how Coach passes GED.
2: That's how Coach passes GED. Albania.
1: And I've been to the Albanian coast.
2: Are you Albanian? Or
1: I'm Romanian.
2: Romanian.
1: Very different than Albanian.
2: Yes.
1: Albania is off the coast of one of the Greek islands.
2: Yeah.
1: Forget which one.
2: I don't know.
1: And Romania is Eastern Bloc European country, where Rumpelstiltskin's from. And it's right next to Transylvania.
2: Which
1: Transylvania's in Romania.
2: Yeah, where vampires come from.
1: Look at you. That's European history. Having friends over this weekend, wondering what am I going to prepare that's going to make the gathering special? Remember, great meals start with great ingredients. Premio sausage. I'm doing the open fire grilling again. I'm totally Brazilian now. You know why? Because I saw the Brazilian female fans at the game in Miami last night. Nothing but breasts everywhere. And I go, what goes good with a pair of naked breasts in Brazil? Sausage. Premio sausage.
2: Of course.
1: Premio only uses...
2: You making that dip?
1: I might make the dip.
2: I'm bringing the dip. I want the dip.
1: Doing the dip.
2: Make the dip.
1: Premium cuts of pork and condensed Italian seasonings to craft sausage that cooks beautifully and tastes even better. When I'm talking sausage, I'm talking Premio. 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
2: 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Help build a dynasty, become a donor with the world's number one sperm bank. The Yankees coming off two really nice wins to take the Detroit series. Last night, big home run from the March, and I haven't talked about that game at all. A big two-run shot, right-handed against the best left-handed starter, in fact, the best pitcher in all of baseball. Took them deep. Yankees bullpen holds out. They get a 4-2 victory, and they lead that right in to a big four-game series up in Boston. I'll be following them. That's why I won't be here tomorrow. I'll be following them up to Boston as I'll take in the Saturday game. Please no rain. Please no rain. Please no rain tonight. Cam Schlittler back on the mound in Fenway. Looking forward to that. And we will see Paul Goldschmidt, fresh off his two home runs last night, leading off and DHing. Trying to see Jose Caballero back in left field. You got Volpe at shortstop. Still no Oswaldo Cabrera. He's with the team, but they have not thrown him into the lineup just yet. But the New York Yankees take on the Boston Red Sox tonight, right here on The Fan.
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9: 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The Charlotte Hornets have traded all-star LaMelo Ball to the Minnesota Timberwolves for Naz Reid, a 2033 protected first-round pick and 3 second-round picks. Reports say that the Wolves have wanted to pair Anthony Edwards and Ball together for a while, and this is easily the most interesting backcourt in the NBA. I'm Adam Abdallah.
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12: 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Westbound Belt, bumper to bumper from Flatbush Avenue to the Verrazano. Staten

0: Bridge, both levels are bad. And then the westbound Staten Island Expressway, very slow, out to Richmond Avenue. Goffles is better than the outer bridge, getting you over to Jersey. Citybound George, extra 15 to 20 on the upper. Lower's better. West Side Highway, that's the best of it out of town. Lincoln, 20 to 30 out from 11th, better from 9:15 to 20 in. 45 minutes home at the Holland. And on the Jersey side, the Newark Bay, the best of it either way. New Jersey Transit trains running like normal out of Penn Station following the World Cup service earlier this afternoon, which has since wrapped up. 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

0: through Soul Town of the Carton Show with Big Mac. On the line right now is John in Astoria. John, how are you?
1: Hey, Greg.
2: All right, yeah, you do it.
1: It's a one-man show.
2: You're good.
1: No, but what, who is that?
2: You got to get that.
1: It's I'm wrong. But it sounds,
2: come on. You got it. Say it.
1: It sounds a little bit like...
2: Come on.
1: The voice sounded like, I know it's not him. It sounded a little bit like Tom Jones for a second.
2: Not Tom Jones.
1: But I think
2: it's African-American
1: like,
2: gentleman.
1: Oh, okay.
2: Okay. There were two groups that really competed with each other.
1: Okay.
2: Hyde and Motown.
1: Okay, Four Tops.
2: Bingo.
1: Okay.
2: Yeah, you got it.
1: Mm-hmm.
2: It was, you know, Four Tops of the Temptations.
1: Yes.
2: They were, who's better than... And then they
1: and
2: did
1: it didn't sound like the Temptations.
2: They did a dual release CD way back in the day called TNT. The Tops and the Temptations.
1: Really?
2: But that was the Four Tops right there. Ain't no woman like the one I got.
1: No one. What's the what's
2: no
1: that sample?
2: No one can do it better. That's their song.
1: No, I know, but did you the
2: people have, what song sampled that, you mean?
1: Yeah.
2: I'd have to
1: no
2: check.
1: No one can blank you better. I think that's
2: no,
1: the song.
2: Yeah, I never heard that. Is that right?
1: Yeah.
2: Huh.
1: Friends, leave me alone. Ha-ha. Friend, tell your friends to get a man of their own. Man of their own. What is that? What is that song?
2: You'll come up with it tomorrow, maybe.
1: Yeah. Well, maybe tomorrow when I'm not.
2: Let's leave vacation.
1: Yeah.
2: Pete.
1: Be back on Monday.
2: Oh, before I get to Pete, I just got to check my handy dandy sheet here. There's one big story I had down that I wanted to get to. And, I thought it was two quick things. One, LaMelo Ball got traded to Minnesota. That's a significant deal.
1: Yeah.
2: Nobody here cares about it. It's east to west. But it's a great deal for the Timberwolves, so don't sleep on Minnesota.
1: Yeah.
2: All right, obviously, Gobert's going to have to become a great defender and big-time rebounder for them more than he did last year. He's already typically a really good defensive player.
1: Mm-hmm.
2: That becomes a crazy backcourt with him and Anthony Edwards, number one. Number two, did you see that my guy from Indiana State, Kareem Abdul-Jabbar, he might make the Lakers this year.
1: Really?
2: From Kareem Abdul-Jabbar to Kareem Abdul-Jabbar. This is a great feel-good story.
1: Yeah, it is a feel-good story.
2: That's how I feel about it, at least. And apparently Boomer Esiason, speaking of Kareem Abdul-Jabbar, is in a public fight with Jemele Hill now.
1: Mm.
2: I want some popcorn on that one.
1: I saw her comment on the story.
2: Yeah.
1: I didn't know, did he go back or no?
2: No, he probably won't tomorrow either, but he should.
1: Yeah.
2: Like, I love watching other people fight. Like, everyone got to watch me and Douchetard, you know, go at it last week.
1: Yeah, Levitard came back at you a little bit.
2: Barely.
1: Yeah.
2: That's barely. A win for me, by the way.
1: Yeah, I agree.
2: Yeah. Being said, that we put that to sleep. That's good over here in the corner.
1: Mm-hmm.
2: And I do want to say, on a personal level, someone that does work for him, Dave Sampson, who is a major league executive prior, lost his daughter to a public fight with an aggressive form of brain cancer. So, obviously, thoughts and prayers go out to Dave Sampson and his entire family. To lose a child to that is obviously devastating.
1: Mm-hmm.
2: And everything else aside, that's the most important thing in the world, your health and your children. So, I've never met him. He's been on a show I've done a couple times, but I don't claim to know him at all.
1: He ran the Marlins, right?
2: Yes, he did.
1: Yeah.
2: But I just wanted to, I know he put it out there himself, and his daughter fought very bravely, and unfortunately succumbed to brain cancer. And just want to send our, obviously, thoughts
1: absolutely,
2: and prayers out to him and his extended family. That's
1: devastating.
2: Yeah, very devastating.
1: I can't even imagine.
2: And, handled it with great class. She did, and the family did. I didn't want to acknowledge that. All right, let's get some calls. 888-808-1019. Programming note for tomorrow. Paul Verzi joins us tomorrow in studio. Very funny, huge comic. Diehard Knick fan and New York sports fan. And then, of course, Plaxico Burress will join us around 3 o'clock tomorrow as well. And he'll hang for a couple hours, and we'll have a lot of fun with Plax. And you never know who else might show up. You never know. Maybe Eli Manning comes by.
1: Maybe.
2: Say, yo, Plax, what's up?
1: I'll be very disappointed.
2: Tracy Morgan might come by. I'm going to get you pregnant. Yeah.
1: Don't be
2: when you're out,
1: stuff.
2: I start producing the show.
1: Yeah, I know.
2: When you're out, I make sure I'm not alone. I do not like to be alone.
1: I know. You do not like to be alone.
2: I do not like to be alone on the radio. At home,
1: do
2: I like to be alone.
1: Like yourself?
2: Do you like sports, Craig? It doesn't make none of any sense. Yeah. Anyway, I want Boomer Jermell Hill to get into like
1: that would be
2: a knockdown, drag out. He said, she said, back and forth.
1: Mm.
2: I don't know if anyone's up for that anymore these days. Seems like everyone talks a big game, but no one like actually follows through and gets into a good old-fashioned media war.
1: Not a lot of media wars anymore.
2: We need more media wars. Like I saw Bobby Burke and Jemele Hill going out a little bit today, like, give me more. I want more. I love that stuff.
1: You do.
2: I love it.
1: You're all into that.
2: I think I've retired as the champion in that regard.
1: You feel that way?
2: I could be brought out of retirement.
1: There's two occasions. I could be
2: brought.
1: Like,
2: I could be brought out. Yeah. I brought. He dies. He dies. I could be brought out. Anyway,
1: at any moment, lurking down there somewhere.
2: Oh, there's a part of me that's like dying to come out.
1: Very docile, new Craig. Yes. There is a media war maven down there somewhere, struggling, just like aching to come out.
2: I know it's aching to come out, but mm-hmm. if someone, you know, pushes the button,
1: oh,
2: always ready. Oh, like always ready.
1: Always ready.
2: Like a microwave. Mm-hmm. Let's go. Here's Petey in Jersey City on the fan. Pete, how are you, buddy?
1: What's up, Pete?
3: Hey, what's up, guys? McMahon's, that song, I think it was the Jay-Z with Foxy Brown, I think, they're the ones who did that song.
2: Yeah. That covered it. Ain't No Man's Gonna Get
3: It. Yeah, yeah.
2: All right, I'll check it out for you.
1: It's definitely, they sampled that song exactly.
3: That's going back, though, man. That's going way back now.
1: It's not going Four Tops way back, but it's going way back, yeah.
3: No, not that far.
1: Yeah.
3: But really quick, I just want to, about the Mets and just the absurdity of their offseason and the roster. I mean, you just look at it. You know, they were game out of making the playoffs last year. If they would have just added Peralta and maybe another solid starter or the money they spent on Bichette and kept the roster, they probably would have been – it can't be this bad.
1: But, it wouldn't have been this bad. I mean, they needed to improve the pitching more because, again, they're giving up a ton of runs. I don't know how good they'd be. They'd be much better than this. And you're right. He had a decision. David Stearns had a decision to try and – help the team that was currently there, the team that got to the NLCS in 2024 and fell on its face in 2025. I think that's fair. But he decided he was going to build the team in his image. He was going to get a bunch of guys who put the ball in play, a bunch of guys who don't have long-term contracts, a bunch of guys who can play multiple positions, a flexible kind of roster that he thought would be, you know, the kind of team that could win while it's sustaining, trying to build the farm system. It's in his image. We said it from the beginning. This was going to be David Stearns' team, and it has been an embarrassment.
2: And by the way, everybody celebrated that. Yeah. That's the guy you guys all wanted for two and a half years.
3: But you look at and the whole thing, like, you want Alonzo to walk. Don't tell fans it's for run prevention, and then you bring in a guy that's never played first base.
1: 100%.
3: Like, how do you have a $380 million payroll, and you have, like, eight or nine reclamation projects on the team? It's just...
2: Right,
3: it's just hard to.
1: You have a $370 million payroll. Two of your most important players right now are from the minors, which is fine. I mean, you want to bring call kids up, but it's a $380 million payroll. You've got guys who are playing out of position all over the place. You got guys again who are older, who are, like you said, reclamation projects in some ways. Guys who have long track records of being injured. And just right now, everything went against them. To be fair to him, I have to be fair.
2: Good.
1: Not a single situation. Because, like, Bo Bichette didn't have to be this bad. Like, there's a world where Bo Bichette had an excellent year. There's a world where Luis Robert Jr. stayed healthy and was productive. There was a world where Jorge Polanco was last year's Jorge Polanco. Like, there was a world where some of those things could have happened. None of them went his way. So I think that's part of it. But at the same time, these decisions, looking back on them, we all were highly suspect of them, and they all went the wrong way.
2: They were criticized in real time. This isn't like everyone jumping on the wagon after the fact. Pete, you want to say something?
4: I do, because I have to follow up with that. Like,
2: go ahead.
4: Give me the move last year that he made that was good.
1: Soto. For 25?
4: During a trade deadline. Which one worked?
1: No, they all failed.
2: They all failed.
4: Exactly.
1: But at the same point, we were all, like, I can tell you as a Yankee fan, everyone was like, Cashman, where the hell are you as they're trading for Rodgers? And they're trading
4: and
1: for
4: Cedric
1: Helsley.
4: Mullins. Yeah, no, well, there was a lot of this stuff that we all knew was garbage anyway. Yeah, I got to
1: the
4: be
1: bullpen
4: honest,
1: you thought you fixed.
4: He
1: though.
4: Hasn't nailed anything.
1: No, he's been wrong on almost everything.
2: Right.
1: Totally agree.
2: But the point is,
1: but I'm just saying,
2: that's the guy you all wanted. That was a universal thought amongst Met fans.
1: Right.
2: We're getting David Stearns.
1: Yeah.
2: The guy we've heard about, the guy we've wanted for 3 years.
1: No doubt.
2: And we finally got him. Woohoo!
1: Oh, and when you were in the NLCS, it was we're the richest, we're the smartest, we're the best.
2: Right.
1: Then you sign Juan Soto. We're the richest, we're the smartest, where players want to come play. Like,
2: right.
1: It's come a long way since that December day when they signed Juan Soto. It's come a long way since June 13th of last year, when they had the best record in Major League Baseball.
2: That's right.
1: It has been. You want to look at their record from
2: that
1: day on?
2: And that's the worst part. You got what you wanted.
1: Yeah.
2: You got the GM you wanted. You stole the best player in baseball from the Yankees,
1: yeah,
2: which made everybody crazy,
1: yes,
2: right? and then nothing after that. And nothing, nothing, nothing,
1: and then
2: nothing.
1: He made a decision and said, this core cannot win. I have to break up this core. I don't want Nimmo on the team because he's a lousy outfielder that's trending towards being a DH. Let me get out of that end of the contract and I can get another player who's been a leader on another team, has won a championship, plays gold glove caliber second base, and I'll save myself 2 years of a bad contract. And instead, you got a lousy player who was clearly on the wrong side of his career, certainly offensively, and it's playing out. Let's not, why would we need Pete Alonso at first base? I'll go with Jorge Polanco. You see what he did in the postseason? He's a clutch player. He's a ball player. He's a gamer. He puts the ball in plays, got good numbers with runners in scoring position. He can play multiple positions. Never mind the fact that last year was an aberration considering the last 3 years of his career have been, subpar, but last year was great. We'll bring him in. He can play first base. He can play short. He can play first. Those were the decisions they made, and they've all come up just disasters. Every single one of them.
2: But you couldn't get more things wrong than he got wrong.
1: You could not get more things.
2: Which is why I think there's actually a chance.
1: He's not
2: gotten
1: one thing right. I'm sorry, that's not true. One thing right, just to interrupt you. Sorry. Converting Clay Holmes from a reliever to a starter was excellent.
2: Okay.
1: The Clay Holmes, he's 100% right on. It's unfortunate he got the line drive off the leg and he got injured. Because that was the one thing you can hang your hat on. That was the right decision.
2: Go ahead. You have something to say to that?
4: Oh, yeah. And Luis Torrens as a backup catcher was fantastic.
1: That's true. Luis Torrens has been a great backup catcher.
2: Okay.
1: Taking a flyer on some of the guys he did in 24, right?
2: By the way,
1: taking a flyer on Severino, taking a flyer on Manaya. That did get you to an NLCS.
2: The one thing.
1: Then you re-signed the wrong guy.
2: The one thing I'm going to push back on all you guys is do not sleep on the possibility, as slim as you guys think it might be, or you guys might be at a zero. I don't know. I don't think David Stearns is 100% safe. I don't. Because it's one thing to lose. There's one thing to be able to say, hey, injuries cost us, right?
1: Yeah.
2: This guy's out. That guy's out. Lindor and Soto have played 5 games together, whatever it is, this entire season. There's some causal reasons for some of the losing as well. But the more embarrassing this thing gets, the non-competitive aspect of the Mets, especially the pitching staff, the 6 infield errors yesterday from guys that were supposed to be, what's the word again that they used?
1: Run prevention.
2: Run prevention team.
1: Yeah.
2: And remember the cockiness after the opening game of the season when they won against Paul Skeens? We're going to see a lot of that this year.
1: Yeah.
2: I think you can get to a point, maybe unlikely, but if this continues the way it's happened the last 5-6 games, giving up 50 runs, being non-competitive, why wouldn't you fire him? He's making $10 million a year. Steve Cohen strokes that check in his sleep.
1: Oh, yeah, no problem.
2: So don't sleep on the possibility that he doesn't survive either the All-Star break or the off-season. I don't know that he's locked in like you guys do.
1: I think he's locked in. 100%, I don't deal with
2: that. I think they've already had a meeting about it.
1: There's no such thing as 100%, but I'd be surprised if he gets fired. I'd be surprised. I think he's going to let him run this thing.
4: But where do you go?
1: If you fire him, where are you going?
2: There's other smart baseball people out there, guys.
1: And I don't know.
2: He ain't the only guy. And you can't do any worse.
1: And I don't love that. I don't usually love
2: that. Go get the guy that was had that weird online thing going on. What was his name?
4: Jared Porter?
2: Yeah, get that guy back. No?
4: He was supposed to be really smart.
2: Is that a non-starter?
1: I would think so.
2: I mean, yes, he emailed the woman 4,000 times. Is that the guy, right?
1: Yeah.
2: He only met her in person once.
1: Correct.
2: Yeah. On an elevator.
1: Correct.
2: And then he emailed her like he was like a high school junior.
1: Yeah.
2: In love with his first thing, whatever.
1: He was smitten.
2: Smitten.
1: He was smitten.
2: Smitten.
1: And then became uncomfortable.
2: That was more than smitten, dude.
1: I think smitten is a good word.
2: No, smitten's when, you have immediate feelings for a girl like you maybe never had before.
1: You're smitten.
2: And maybe you buy her flowers and drop them off at her front stoop.
1: Mm-mm.
2: You don't stalk her. That was beyond smitten.
1: I'm not saying it's okay.
2: You just said he was smitten. That was a class one stalk job.
1: I'm not, it went from smitten to stalker.
2: Well, now you're saying that.
1: Stalkers can be smitten.
2: A minute ago, it was like a Hallmark card.
1: No, stop it. I don't think smitten has the connotation of it was harmless.
2: Of course it does.
1: No, it doesn't.
2: Being smitten is harmless. Oh, it's so cool. He's so smitten with her.
1: No, he was smitten with her, and then he took it over the line.
2: It's the kind of guy that locks women in the basement. That's where he was at. I can't believe you talked to other men. And she's like, I met you once on an elevator.
5: He was smitten, and then he got awkward and weird.
2: Yeah, you better use that. You can't just say he was smitten.
5: I'm not saying it's okay.
2: You said he was smitten. Like, no, oh, you're smitten.
5: No, I didn't.
2: You're adding the stalkery.
5: No, you. As soon as I said smitten, you just went smitten, and didn't let me finish my sentence.
2: That's not a healthy smitten.
5: I didn't say
2: that's
5: an
2: unhealthy smitten.
5: It's an unhealthy smitten.
2: Yeah.
5: Yeah, they do exist.
2: No. There's no unhealthy smittening.
5: No, I don't say I disagree.
2: There's unhealthy stalking.
5: He was smitten, and then it got uncomfortable. That's literally what I said.
2: He emailed the girl 4,000 times.
5: Yeah.
2: He only met her once.
5: Yeah.
2: And by the way, never met her a second time.
5: No.
2: That's the crazy part of this. He was aggressive with the emails.
5: Yeah.
2: But never physically and never in person.
5: Right. I don't think so, no.
2: That's even crazier.
5: Well,
2: like, give me the guy that drives his car past the girl's house to see if she's home. Okay, I understand that guy.
5: Yeah.
2: The guy that sits at home, like, I'm going to email her again.
5: Yeah.
2: What are you wearing right now?
5: He kept calling her beautiful. And
2: are you going to see me at Citi Field ever again? Mm-hmm. I can't stop thinking about you. Why don't you return my emails and text messages? Do you want to know anything about the Chicago Cubs organization? I can help you. Good news, sweetheart.
5: Yeah.
2: I got a job in New York with a soundproof basement. Want to come by and see my abode? He might have been a good GM, though. To be fair,
5: I don't know.
2: Might have been a good baseball man.
5: At least he wasn't smitten with Jorge Polanco.
2: And that came after, what was the other guy that was like really aggressive with the female reporters? He got his ass fired too?
5: Oh, yeah, no, the manager.
2: Which guy, was that Clint Hurdle?
5: No. Clint Hurdle, never.
4: Mickey Callaway,
2: yeah.
5: No, there's another guy.
2: Another guy, right?
5: No, I said that's another guy.
2: He was trying to bang every female reporter,
5: and
2: right?
5: He was sending uncomfortable pictures and stuff too. Yeah, no, he was
2: saying junk shots?
5: I certainly shirtless.
2: You know what's weird about that? I have a penis.
5: You sure?
2: It's nothing I'd ever want to photograph to send to someone.
5: I have no interest in doing that, yeah. I've never
2: even as amazing as he is, he has no good side. You know what I mean? It's like, hey, you know, it should be from the left. I look better.
5: Yeah.
2: There's nothing like,
5: no, you gotta get the low angle.
2: Low, yeah. Yeah, and like really zoom in. like in my, maybe it's generational, I suppose. I didn't grow up with phones like, you know, this generation did.
5: Mm-hmm.
2: But I've never once in my lifetime thought, oh, I know how to get her to come over and have sex with me. Let me send her a picture of my penis.
5: The male body isn't as pretty.
2: No.
5: No.
2: No.
5: It's not.
2: And by the way, there's things on the female body that ain't all that attractive either.
5: Well, of course.
2: We can't say no to it because it's got this weird, like, black magic power over us.
6: Mm-hmm. What's up? What's up? What's up?
2: That's my guy right there. But, you know. So I'm just saying.
5: No, I don't.
2: There's certain things that should not be photographed on some people. That's all I'm saying.
5: I've never even, like, in a relationship done things like that.
2: It's no.
5: Awkward.
2: You ever did it on camera? Never videotaped it or took Polaroids or anything like that?
5: No.
2: No, me either. I would never do that. That's not my thing. Pete, though, on the other hand. Wow. Pete in his college days? Crazy.
5: That's what I hear.
2: He was showing me pictures on his old Nextel of walkie-talkie
5: they
2: phone.
5: They had pictures on the Nextel.
2: Oh, yeah. Yeah.
5: Do you remember Nextels?
2: It's my favorite phone of all time to this day.
5: People who had them loved them. Like BlackBerry, too. But like, I just thought it was awkward. Like, you'd be like, talking to someone, it'd be like, your buddy be like, yo, jerk.
2: Right.
5: Where are you at? You'd be in the middle of a business meeting. You'd be like, hey, yo,
2: the Nextel black phone,
5: yeah,
2: which is like a military-looking phone, right?
5: Mm-hmm.
2: It was a flip phone, but it had nationwide walkie-talkie service.
5: Yes.
2: If it was Nextel to Nextel.
5: Yeah.
2: To this day, as great as the iPhone is, it's great. That is my favorite phone of all time. Doo-doo-doo.
5: Yes.
2: Hey, what are you guys doing tonight?
5: Yeah.
2: That kind of thing, right? Yeah, I love that phone. I wish they could bring that phone back.
5: In the middle of a meeting with Chernoff and be
2: right. I wonder why they got rid of the walkie-talkie on phones. I love the walkie-talkie, you know? Oh, bad news. Supergirl, bisexual. Why is that bad news?
5: Oh, no.
2: Yeah.
5: That ruins everything.
2: You know, the movie's coming out, or came out.
5: Yeah.
2: And the actress that plays Supergirl just announced that in her understanding of her character, Supergirl is bi. Why is that a problem? You know how sexy that is?
5: Oh, no.
2: Supergirl and Wonder Woman getting together?
5: And here we are talking about like serious, talking about ridiculous things like the Mets and meaningless things.
2: Yeah.
5: When there's important things going on in the world right now.
2: You gotta be aware of it.
5: Like Supergirl's sexuality.
2: Apparently the movie is a woke version of Superman and Supergirl.
5: Of course.
2: Or Supergirl, pardon me.
5: Terrible.
2: But now that I know she's bisexual.
5: Yeah.
2: Yeah.
5: Sign me up.
2: Sign me up.
5: Beam me up, Scotty.
2: Wonder Woman and Supergirl?
5: I don't know if I have any interest in the movie, though. I don't know.
2: Dude, I just told you I have an interest in it.
5: No, but...
2: That means there might be like some secret scenes after the credits that we get to watch. That's what I was thinking.
5: You just told me that, you know, there are parts that aren't that fun to look at, though.
2: It's a photograph. Oh, yeah. 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
8: The U.S. men's national team wraps up group play tonight in the World Cup, having already won their group as they take on Turkey. Christian Pulisic will be available for tonight's match, but it's unknown as to whether he'll start or come off the bench. Pulisic missed the win against Australia with a calf injury. Turkey has lost both of its matches and already been eliminated. The U.S. men's national team is likely to face Bosnia-Herzegovina in the knockout round. I'm Adam Abdallah.
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15: From the 1010 Winds Traffic Center, I'm Greg Rice with the InjuryLawyer.com Fan Highway Patrol, presented by the Rothenberg Law Firm. Getting worse en route to the outbound GWB on the northbound Major Deegan Expressway approaching the Cross Bronx. You got an accident block in the middle and part of the right lane. It's making a bad ride worse on the northbound Deegan from the RFK and Bruckner. West side, sloppy as it is from West 79th. It's the best of it out of town. Citybound George, 30 on the upper, 20 on the inbound lower level. The Hollins, 40 to 60 minutes out of town. The Skyway, the worst of it on the Jersey side, 30 to 40 minutes at the outbound side of the Lincoln Tunnel, inbound an extra 15 minutes at the Lincoln. Clearview, Throgs Neck, the best of it across the Upper East River, outbound Gowanus en route to the Verrazano at 86th Street. A crash slows you down from the Delta Parkway split. 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
16: 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The

0: go, Burris. And you never know who else might just stop on by and say hi on a summer Friday. Big Mac's got a nice three-day weekend.
1: Yeah.
0: Because the Yankees are going to Fenway.
1: That's right. We got Cam Schlittler on the mound tonight. Looking forward to it. He's been an absolute stud. But I wanted to ask you a question earlier. Just because I need to get my shilling out every once in a while. And, you know.
0: Do it.
1: Today seems
0: you had a question from 2 o'clock. Well,
1: yeah. I mean, it's not really a question. I was just curious if you knew something.
0: Good.
1: There's one team in the American League right now.
0: One team
1: in the American League that has scored 400 runs or more. One team. Do you know who that team would be?
0: I assume it's the Yankees.
1: The Yankees.
0: Yeah.
1: They're the only team in the American League that has scored 400 runs.
0: Huh.
1: There's only one team in the American League right now that has given up less than 300 runs.
0: Obviously, the Yankees.
1: Who do you think that team would be?
0: So you're telling me the run differential for the Yankees is triple digits right now?
1: It is. Do you know what the second best run differential?
0: Can you give me the exact number?
1: Not that run differential is the only
0: stat. Can you give me the exact number for the Yanks?
1: The run differential for the Yankees is 113.
0: And that's obviously number one.
1: That's number one.
0: And the second place team, would it matter if you told me the team? Or does that help me out or no?
1: No. I mean, well, you could guess the team. There's only two other teams that have a positive in all of the American League.
0: In run differential?
1: That's it. There are three teams in the American League with a positive run differential.
0: Yankees are number one at 100-something.
1: 113.
0: I'll say this: whoever's second, the run differential, I'll say, is half that, 55.
1: The next best is Tampa Bay at 13.
0: I'm sorry?
1: 13.
0: Really?
1: The Yankees are 100 runs in the run differential better than their second best team in the
0: American League. Well, all that says to me is inexcusable not to go to the World Series.
1: 100%.
0: You can lose the World Series.
1: Well.
0: But inexcusable not to get to the World Series.
1: Better get their asses to the World
0: Series.
1: I'm
0: with you.
1: There's no doubt.
0: That's crazy, huh?
1: But it's not even just the run differential.
0: Only three teams are positive in run differential?
1: And Seattle is plus +4.
0: Jesus.
1: Wow. The Yankees are plus +113. Tampa Bay is plus +13. Seattle's plus +4. Now,
0: so dumb question. Do the Yankees have the most runs scored, obviously, as well?
1: That's what I'm saying.
0: And they have the fewest runs given up?
1: So it's, but again, it's not even just run differential. It's not like they've scored 500 runs, but they've given up a lot of runs too.
0: Yeah, I got it.
1: Nobody scored more. Nobody's given up less. They are the best pitching. They are the best run prevention team in the American League. And they score the most runs in the American
0: League. Well, then they should go to the World Series.
1: And let me be clear. This also speaks to how freaking awful the American League is.
0: Yes.
1: It's not even just that the Yankees are great,
0: because
1: they're not great. But
0: what
1: they're clearly the best team in the American League.
0: What National League team is number one?
1: The Dodgers.
0: What's their spread?
1: 144.
0: So they're a little bit better than the Yanks.
1: They're better than the Yankees.
0: 30 runs better than the Yanks.
1: There are two teams better than the Yankees in run differential. So
0: the Dodgers.
1: They're the third best in baseball, but by far the best in the American League. The Milwaukee Brewers.
0: Wow.
1: 123.
0: Huh. Okay.
1: And then the Atlanta Braves, who've been struggling a little bit as of late, have dipped under the 100 at 92. They've lost four in a row.
0: So the American League just stinks.
1: The American League is
0: stinks.
1: God awful.
0: Coco's
1: and
0: in Manhattan.
1: Better get to the World
0: Series. Coco, how you doing today, Bo?
2: Hey, Craig, I got to say this to you. Never met you, you know, but I got to thank you so much. There's no bigger fan of yours than I am.
0: Thank you, sir.
2: And I used to listen to your show on Saturday.
0: Yeah.
2: I love my brother to death. We've not spoken for a long time until that day when I listened to your show. Never gamble, by the way. Don't drink or do any alcohol.
0: Uh-huh.
2: But me and my brother, we had a big misunderstanding. We're not talking to each other. And it means a lot to me. He's my young brother.
0: Sure.
2: We're not talking until you had that guy on the phone. And, you know, I think he was having some problem with his family because of gambling.
0: Yeah.
2: And he called the family. And after that day, I called my brother. He wouldn't answer the phone. But I kept calling him, and ever since, we're great buddies. I just want to thank you for
0: that. That's so awesome to hear.
1: That's a great story.
2: And you know, there's just nobody that's the biggest fan.
0: Well,
2: of
0: I can't tell how much that means to me. And if that my story resonated, that call we took on Friday resonated, I'm so glad you picked up the phone and called him, because we let ego get in the way a lot. So the fact that you put your ego aside is great.
2: Craig, this one means a lot to me. Again, I love my brother. He's a work alcoholic. He works a lot.
0: Yep.
2: Sometimes I tell him, hey, you work too hard. And we were not talking for a long period of time.
0: Yeah.
2: I know that was killing him, and that was killing me. So thanks to you, you know, we're cool now.
0: That's so
2: back to the Mets, right?
0: Yeah, do it.
2: That guy, David Stearns, if I'm Cohen, I will fire him tonight.
0: Yeah. Hard to argue against it. I'm with you.
2: And because this guy thought he was smarter than everybody else, Alonso in his sleep will hit 30 home runs.
0: Well, that's
2: about 110
0: RBIs. Thank you so much for the call. I do appreciate it very, very much. It's very kind of you to share that emotional moment with us. I can't tell you what it means to me. The worst thing for David Stearns is not just that he whiffed on every decision he made for the Mets that are here. It's that Pete Alonso's doing what Pete Alonso always does. That's what adds to this, and that's why you had the Pete Alonso chance yesterday at Citi Field.
1: Yeah.
0: It's one thing, you know, you could blame injuries, you could blame a lot of things, right? But when you kind of were a little arrogant about I knew more baseball than everybody else, and I don't think Pete Alonso's worth A, B, C, and D, and E, and then Pete Alonso's doing what he always does, you know, 35 to 40 some odd home runs, 100 ribbies, 100 runs scored, you know, average to decent first base play defensively, right? And a fan favorite, it bites you in the ass. And that's exactly what's happening right now. He's being bitten right in the ass.
1: Yeah, no, there's no.
0: And it's on him.
1: It's on him. He
0: Steve Cohen would have wrote that check if he said to write it.
1: No, of course. No, this is 100% on David Stearns. This is David Stearns' team. I mean, listen, the owner has his faults, right? The last time, he needs to be a little bit more visible in his tweets. You know, I mean,
0: yes,
1: what he chooses to tweet about, haven't heard from him in a long time now. But he spends the money. He wants to win. He has made poor decisions on who he hires. He's made, you know, poor decisions here or there. But I don't buy into the narrative that all he cares about is the casino and everything. Like, he wants to win. He's put $370 million into this team. I don't think he's high on the list of people to blame. It's David Stearns.
0: Yep.
1: He handed the reins over to David
0: Stearns. Which is why I think
1: he
0: might get fired.
1: I think he's going to let him see it through this, and he's going to believe that he's building something here with this team.
0: It depends what his other people are whispering in his ear. I know we got to take a break. That's the, like, we know what David Stearns is saying. He said it, right? Now the question becomes the other people, whether it's his board of directors or whomever else in the organization that Steve Cohen trusts from a baseball standpoint, a baseball expertise standpoint. Mm-hmm. If they're now saying to him, that's the move you got to make, then it might be made. In any event, time for the last stop of the Carton Show. All your calls still coming up. More on the Mets, of course. 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Paul Verzi's here. And many other surprises might stop by throughout the afternoon.
1: Have a great day.
0: So you enjoy your weekend.
1: I'm looking forward to
0: it. 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
1: 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We just mentioned the Yankees will be heading up to Boston tonight. Cam Schlittler on the mound against Connolly Early, a rematch of the third game of the wild card series last night. You got the Mets obviously welcoming in again to finish out the Cubs series. Juan Soto back in the Met lineup. David Peterson was traded over to the Cubs. I think there may be a video tribute to Peterson tonight. Already, quick turnaround on that tribute video. Exciting stuff. Also, World Cup. Ecuador took down Germany 2-1, and the Ivory Coast beat Croatia 2-0. And tonight, the USA will take on Turkey in what is ultimately a meaningless game, as they have already won Group D. That's the Fan Focus, and it's brought to you by Town Fair Tire. Nobody beats Town Fair Tire. Nobody. I'll be right back with the last stop of the Carton Show, taking your calls right here on The Fan, leading you up to Yankee baseball at 6:30.
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5: 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Eastbound BQE approaching the Kosciuszko Bridge. Well, they just got a crash out of the left lane, but it was there long enough to really make a mess of things on the inbound Gowanus and eastbound BQE combination from 38th Street up towards Meeker and Morgan Avenues. Westbound BQE crowded to the Brooklyn Bridge, and then on the outbound Gowanus before the Verrazano, there's a collision. Westbound Belt band to the bridge from Flatbush Avenue, and on Staten Island, the westbound expressway bumper to bumper all the way to South Avenue. Citybound George, at least a half hour on either level. The west side highway, slow ride from the 80s on up, but everything else far worse. Lincoln 20 in, 45 out from 11th Avenue, better from 9th. The outbound Holland, at least an hour on the Jersey side. The Newark Bay, better in either direction. 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

0: take a look.
1: That's right. I hope you're listening, Craig, on the way home.
0: Need a friend, so I want to be a paperback writer.
1: This is a tough song to sing. But yes, I hope I'm sucking all the joy out of you non-Beatle fans, because there's only like a handful of you on this earth. Beatles are the best. We can move on from that. 888-808-1019. Yes, sir. Yes, sir. 612. The final few minutes of the Carton Show on the last stop. Gotcha till 6:30. Yankee baseball. I mentioned during the fan focus there, Juan Soto back in the lineup. Guess who's not in the lineup?

0: Lindor.
1: I do wish Craig was here for that one. Lindor out. Played one. I'm sure it's a scheduled day off. They're taking it easy with him. He's just been back, you know, from a 2-month absence. But they just don't want to play together. Oh, my God. I'm sorry to laugh. And I know many of you think it's this Yankee fan enjoying this. I'm not. I'm not enjoying this. I'm really not. You think I am. I'm not. You think I don't want to watch meaningful Met games? I love baseball. I watch the Mets every night. I'm going to continue to watch this lousy team. It's what I do. I want the Mets to be good. I want them to get beat 100-0 when they play the Yankees. Yes, but I want them to be good. I am frustrated with what this team has become. I cannot believe how bad they are. I truly cannot. Did I think there was a world where this team was not good? Yes. I didn't love all the moves. I thought there was a world where they could be the second best team in the National League. I did. I thought there was a world where only the Dodgers would be better than them. I did. I thought that world was possible if certain things broke their way, and nothing has. I did not think they would be this bad, this embarrassing. And last night, the ironic thing about the infield defense is that's kind of the infield defense they wanted. Like, if that's not like the out of position. Now, Vientos isn't a good first baseman, and maybe Polanco at first, but you knew he wasn't going to be like a great defensive first baseman. Vientos at first, all right. But other than that, you got Bichette at third. That's what you signed him to be. You had Lindor back for the first time in 2 months, and you got Semien, the gold glove caliber defender that you got him to be. And yet still 6 errors. And then you trade Peterson already. I don't know if that's the first move of a whole bunch, but it should be. Every night you're throwing out a pitcher. You don't know if you're going to get him, if he deserves another start. It's every night. Every night Mendoza's asked if the pitcher who just started the game is getting another start. I mean, I know that's a little bit hyperbolic. It's not every single night, but it feels that way. It feels like every time someone takes the mound, it's like, well, what are you going to do with him now? Like, it's that bad. They've given up 50 runs in the last 5 games. It's the Cubs have scored over 30 runs. It's unbelievable. It truly is unbelievable. And I know we didn't talk too much about the Yankees. That was a good win last night. I thought the other night it was a huge win as well. Really taking a series after losing their 3rd straight game, seeing Cole get hit around. The lollipop story that became what it was. Thankfully, we haven't had to talk about it all that much. I mean, right there, it felt like here comes the swoon. All of the Yankee haters and panickers came out in full force. You know how lousy this team is. They're about to be terrible, blah, blah, blah. They're facing Casey Mize and Tarik Skubal the next 2 days. Good luck winning even one of those games. Instead, the Yankees take both, and their bullpen, the much maligned bullpen, what we saw last night from Cruz and what we've seen from Bednar. I think Bednar is a real talking point. He's been one of, if not the best relievers in baseball since he gave up that home run to Taylor. Since the Met debacle, since the final game of the Subway Series where he blew that 3-run lead, he's been one of, if not the best relievers in baseball. And that's a part of the team they need to fix as well as catcher, but these 2 games to step up, to see Dominguez in an incredible at-bat. It wasn't even the home run. The home run was a pitch, a hanging changeup. But his first 2 at-bats, he looked like he didn't have a chance. And then he battles and has this long at-bat, and he falls behind 0-2, and he's fouling the ball off until he finally gets one he could hit. And he gets a big 2-run home run and gives the Yankees a real good series win heading into this weekend against 4-game set against Boston. And you've got Schlittler on the mound tonight in Fenway, which is always fun. And hopefully they can continue their winning ways until Judge comes back, until their injuries come back. But there's going to be a major talking point. Doesn't have to be today. I'm going to get right to your calls. But I've been talking about this on the Go Get 'Em. The way Paul Goldschmidt's swinging it. 2 home runs last night off Skubal. I mean, he is playing not like a good version at 38 years old of Paul Goldschmidt. He is playing like MVP Paul Goldschmidt. It's unbelievable. What happens when Stanton comes back, if Stanton ever comes back? Because you can't play Rice, Goldschmidt, and Stanton all in the same lineup. Can't do it. It's going to be a very interesting thought process as the Yankees will head down the stretch, hopefully with Stanton back. 888-808-1019. Let's get to your calls, though, to end the show. Jose in Staten Island. What's up, Jose?
2: How are you, sir? How's that? Good.

0: getting, you know, physically fit for baseball duty. So yeah. that's what that spot was
1: yeah,
0: taken
1: but,
0: from.
1: I mean, yeah, that gave them an ability to put him on the roster. Or they did that. Like, they didn't trade Peterson because they needed to find something for Mauricio. If Peterson was good, if Peterson was pitching well, they wouldn't say, hey, we got to trade somebody because here comes Mauricio. They traded Peterson because he stinks. They traded Peterson because they actually got something in return for a pitcher they have no use for. That's why they traded him, because he can't start. And coming out of the bullpen, they can only have so many pitchers coming out of the bullpen who can't pitch. And they decided to keep Senga in the bullpen. God knows why. Who knows now what's going to go on with Manaea? I guess he's going to make his next start. I have no idea. Like, there's no, you don't have to look too deep on why they traded Peterson. They traded Peterson because the Cubs are looking for a starting pitcher. They were in the same building, so maybe they had a conversation. And they said, hey, we'll give you Peterson. That's why. They traded Peterson because who the hell wants to see him pitch again? That's why. And they have too many guys like that. Scott in Massapequa. What's up, Scott?
2: Hey, C-Mac. How are you?
1: Good, buddy. How are you?
2: All right. I really enjoy your show, you guys. I'm a Yankees fan like yourself, but not a Mets hater. And if I could make two quick points.
1: Sure.
2: First of all, Paul Goldschmidt is the most underpaid player in baseball, and they should really create an award for that because that's how good he is.
1: Yeah, you could argue it's the best free agent signing in the offseason. He's making $4 million, and he's got a 950 OPS. He's hitting two home runs off Skubal.
2: He's incredible. And as far as the Mets go, not a Mets hater, but, you know, David Stearns is smug, arrogant, and he outsmarted himself and literally ruined the team.
1: Yeah.
2: You know, they fell apart last year in the second half, but they still had a lot of good pieces in place. And instead of gutting the team like you did and getting rid of some good players, he should have built on that.
1: Yeah, I mean, look, hindsight being 2020, that's clearly what he should have done. But the point is, a lot of Met fans, that core that you said had a lot of good pieces, couldn't put back-to-back playoffs together. Couldn't do it. And collapsed in the second half of last year. It's not even so much that they broke apart the team, because I don't know if Pete Alonso alone makes this team a 500 team or a playoff contending team. The problem is he decided to break up the roster with what feels like a haphazard attempt to fix it. And a bunch of decisions that none of them went the right way. I could have. I hated the Semien for Nimmo trade. Hated it when it happened. Nimmo's a ball player. Semien's at the end of the road, man. And you got him for a couple more years. Jorge Polanco, one good year, and you signed him like he was going to be that every year. That's not what, like, it's not even so much breaking apart the core. It's what they, why they broke it apart and who they broke it apart for. Everybody, enjoy the rest of your day. Enjoy tomorrow. Plaxico Burress will be in for me a little bit. I'll catch you on Monday, but enjoy the Carton Show tomorrow at 2 o'clock. I'm out of here. Bye-bye.
3: 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Schlittler plus 115 to go under 1.5 earned runs tonight. 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
17: 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It is 82 degrees, there's little humidity, it's a gorgeous, gorgeous day in Boston, and the streets are full of people, they're full of Yankee fans, and this is going to be a good series for the Yanks. It's a very interesting Red Sox team, not what we have seen in the last many years. Well, we welcome you to our booth here at Fenway Park. Our producer engineer is Matt Shortis. My partner is Dave Sims, and I am Susan Waldman. 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We've got the leadoff spot where I will talk to young Jason Dominguez. I'll tell you who's hot and who's not, what happened on this date in Yankees history, and much more. But first, it is the manager show with Aaron Boone, and that's brought to you by RWJ Barnabas Health, official radio partner of the New York Yankees. Visit rwjbh.org. A little bit about last night, of course. Paul Goldschmidt, who everybody now calls Young Goldie. I asked him, how do you hit Scooba like that? And he said, I have no idea. And is it just that he sees him well, or does he really not have any idea, or just doesn't want to say, well, he does this, and so I could do that?
18: Yeah, I think there's probably a little truth, and you never know why exactly you have someone's number in your career, and those things ebb and flow too a little bit. Obviously, he does pretty well against pretty much all lefties now, but he's just in a really good place. Obviously swinging the bat incredibly well, and got some pitches he could handle last night and didn't miss them, which is you know, a tall task against a guy like that, who I thought Scooble threw the ball great against us last night, too.
19: You know, Jason Dominguez, one of the things I like it when guys have really terrible at-bats and they keep grinding and grinding and all of a sudden it pays off. Is that something that you like, too, and what does that mean about his development?
18: Yeah, I loved it last night because he was the one guy last night where I was like, man, he had no chance in those first two at-bats. He was overmatched. And then he got behind, I think, 0-2 in his third at-bat when he hit the homer. And then he just strung together. He started winning some pitches. And by winning pitches, sometimes that's taking a pitch. Sometimes that's fouling a pitch. Sometimes that's getting on time. And I think the more pitches he saw, the more he, you know, kind of was able to gauge what he was doing and ended up, you know, in a long at-bat getting a hanging changeup that he hits out of the ballpark.
19: Okay, what about his stuff in right field? When you look at him now, where is he in his development?
18: You know, that's still the area that, you know, needs the most improvement. Feel like he's made some good plays out there in this short time, and he's also made some mistakes out there. So hopefully experience continues to be valuable for him. Again, there's no question about his athleticism and his speed and the arm strength and all those things, but you know, it's a different thing to put it all together and be glove certain, and so he's working at it, and you know, hopefully he continues to get better.
19: You know, this is not a Red Sox team that you're used to seeing. It's very different. I know Connelly Earle is a good young pitcher, but you look at this lineup, it's a little different. When you come in and face a team that's going through all this, never mind the fact that they arrived at Boston at 5 a.m., is there something that you prepare for a team that is going through this kind of transition?
18: Well, you certainly understand it's been a tough year for them, and you know, they haven't played to their expectations, but you also know you walk in and, you know, we're going to face a good pitcher every night here. So, like, a starting pitcher that has kept them in the game by and large throughout the year. Early's a good young pitcher. So we got to play well. And if we don't, you know, we're going to be in trouble. So even with the struggles they've gone through, they pitch really good, and their starting pitcher gives them a chance each night.
19: Okay, your starting pitcher also gives you a chance each night. Talk a little bit about Cam and what you think his development was from the beginning of this year till now, and he's nowhere near where he's probably going to be.
18: Yeah, I think it's just been more, obviously the body of work's been excellent. Start there. You know, he's been arguably the best pitcher in the league this, you know, for the first half of the year. You know, but he's had some bumps along the way there, and I think all really good experience points for him. He adapts well, he evolves well, he makes adjustments well, and I feel like, you know, had a couple starts there where, you know, it was okay by his standard, but feel like the work he's done in between starts put him in position to go have, I thought his last start was one of his best of the year, and hopefully, you know, get back to being the dominant guy he's been for most of his short big league career anyway.
19: Okay, Aaron, thank you.
18: You bet.
19: The Manager Show with Aaron Boone was also brought to you by Millennium Honda, where we make every deal a home run. 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We'll have more of the Nissan Yankees pregame show after this on WFAN Yankees Radio.
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2: And now it's time for Diamond Notes. MLB announced the results from phase one of the All-Star voting. Toronto's Ernie Clement had the most votes in the American League. Shohei Ohtani had the most votes overall. Ben Rice, Cody Bellinger, and Aaron Judge are all finalists at their position. The Rays took a combined no-hitter into the ninth this afternoon. Craig Kimbrell allowed a two-run home run in the top of the ninth to lose the no-hitter and the shutout. Casey Leguminia opened and pitched an inning in the third. Ian Seymour struck out seven in 6 2/3 innings. The Rays beat the Royals 13-2. 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Who's hot? Royals outfielder Jack Caglione is batting .320 with six homers over his last seven games. Who's not? The Braves lost to the Padres 5-2 yesterday. They've lost four in a row and seven of their last 10. 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Here are the leaders in on-base percentage in the American League. It is Houston's Yordan Alvarez at .435. And in the National League, it is Shohei Ohtani of the Dodgers at .414. Now it's time to go inside the line. Here is Emmanuel Barbari.
3: 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Tonight, the first of four at Fenway Park. And the run line on tonight's game, Yankees -1.5. The total runs for the game, over under 8. In another matchup, the Cardinals and the Diamondbacks with St. Louis favored at -135. On the money line. We'll have more on the Nissan Yankees pregame show after this on WFAN Yankees Radio.
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2: 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Paul Goldschmidt hit two home runs last night in the Yankees win. He's batting .341 with eight RBIs over his last 10 games. Now it's time for the leadoff spot with outfielder Jason Dominguez. That's brought to you by Laborers Local 731. Feel the power. I was thinking last night, of course, Paul Goldschmidt was doing what he was doing. But about you, I was just talking to Aaron Boone about you, the two strikeouts against Schoolville, and it looked like you were having a hard time with him. But then the last one, something changed, and even before you hit the home run, you were fouling things off, and it looked different. What did you learn from the first couple of at-bats against Schoolville that you could take into the one where you got him?
15: I mean, the first two at-bats, I just seen they weren't good at-bats at all.
2: What do you mean?
15: I think that I couldn't take like better at-bats. Not because of the result, it's not because how I go about that bass. And by my third one, all I really want is just to one to have a better at bat than the last two.
2: Is there something, because sometimes guys, when they have two awful at bats, they just say, oh, this isn't my night. But you've done this before. You take every at bat because you might find something in the next at bat, so you don't let an at bat go.
15: Yeah, after the second one was in the outfield, you know, and that's always cross your mind, and you say like, well, maybe this is not my night and just a bad day. But I was in the outfield, and that crossed my mind for sure. But I was thinking, no, like, just screw that. I had two more at-bats. Let me try to make the most out of it.
2: Okay, when you're in right field, what is the difference for you? And, of course, we all know that you're a center fielder, and they first put you in left, and now you're over in right. What is the difference for you in right field, and how hard an adjustment is that?
15: I mean, I would say, like, there's no easy position in baseball, but I would say, you know, I move from center to left and then now to right. I think, like, you know, the experience like playing different position, I think, is helping me like to make the transition a right field. There's still like a lot more to go, a lot more to learn, but I think that that's something that's helping me.
2: I think that's helped you. How do you think your development has been in right? It seems to be quicker than what happened in left.
15: Yeah, definitely. I think the development has been better in right than what it was when I started playing left, for sure.
2: Okay, about this team, and one of the things that it makes you smile is Paul Goldschmidt. And when you watch someone like that, I know you guys are young, a lot of people don't remember. I mean, this guy probably go to the Hall of Fame, but to be able to do it at 38, what does that make you feel like when you watch a Paul Goldschmidt?
15: It's impressive. I mean, I feel a lot of, you know, I admire him because the thing that he does at his age is impressive. Because, you know, in baseball, some guys have a long career and most of the guys have a short one. And, you know, but when the times come, usually you go like, you know, trending down in your performance. But
2: he's not trending down.
15: Oh, man, he's not trending down. he's doing it all, and that's really impressive to me. And, you know, for me, I watched Goldie play when I was still in the air, like a little kid, and be with him at this clubhouse and like play with him is awesome.
2: Okay, what's it like for you to play with this particular team, particularly here against the Red Sox? This is a big rivalry. I know the Red Sox aren't playing well, but there's still going to be fans in the stands, and it's still New York against Boston. It's kind of cool.
15: I mean, it's awesome. It's, you know, it's the history. Always that rivalry, and the people that they have done it before and they build that, I think it's really cool. It's a really cool experience.
2: Okay, as always, thank you.
15: Thank you.
2: The leadoff spot was also brought to you by Orland & Cohen Orthopedic Group, ranked number one in New York by Castle Connolly. We've got specialists for that. We'll be back with more on the Nissan Yankees pregame show on WFAN Yankees Radio.
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2: And now it's time for Today in Yankees History, brought to you by Montefiore Einstein, the official hospital of the New York Yankees. On this date in 1904, the Highlanders beat the Boston Americans 5-3. Starter Jack Chesbrough bested Cy Young and tied an American League record with his 12th consecutive win. In 1934, Lou Gehrig hits for the cycle in the Yankees' 13-2 win over the White Sox at the stadium. In 2019, the Yankees hit 4 solo home runs in the Yankees' 4-3 win over the Blue Jays. Home runs were hit by DJ LeMahieu, Aaron Judge, Gleyber Torres, and Edwin Encarnacion.
21: The 2-2 hit in the air to right field. Back goes Grichuk on the track, at the wall, she's gone! He goes the opposite way. A home run.

0: inside the pole down the right field line to lengthen the Yankees' lead. Una celebración for Eddie Encarnacion. He homers to right, and the Yankees take a 4-2 lead.
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1: And a very good evening, everybody, and welcome to a beautiful night in Fenway Park in downtown Boston. First of four with the Boston Red Sox in the starting lineups are brought to you by James Hardy. Hardy Siding is America's number one brand of siding. For the New York Yankees, who are now 48-31, here is the lineup that Aaron Boone has put together against Connelly Early. Paul Goldschmidt is the DH, and he is leading off. The number two hitter is the first baseman, Ben Rice. The number three hitter today will be the third baseman, Ahmed Rosario, with Ryan McMahon still on the injured list. Cody Bellinger is in center field, and he is the cleanup hitter. And tonight's cleanup hitter is brought to you by ServPro, like it never even happened. Jason Dominguez back in right field, and this is a tough right field, by the way, and he is batting fifth. The number six hitter is the shortstop, Anthony Volpe. Batting seventh and playing second base is Jazz Chisholm. Jose Caballero is in left field today. He is batting eighth and spent a lot of time in the right field stand signing autographs for a group from Panama, and he was signing the flag for them. Of course, he is Panamanian, and it was kind of a neat sight with all their soccer jerseys on in Panama and them mourning Caballero, and he was over there for a while signing autographs and signing their flag. And Austin Wells is behind the plate, and he is batting ninth. For the Boston Red Sox, who are 15.5 games under behind the New York Yankees. Well, we'll give you their lineup in a minute, and we'll be back after this on WFAN Yankees Radio.
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1: And we're back with the Red Sox lineup. See what Chad Tracy has put out there. 32-46, 15 and a half games in back of the first place Yankees. Masataka Yoshida leads off, and he is the DH. Zidane Rafael in center field is batting second. William Abreu is in right field batting third. William Contreras is the first baseman batting cleanup. Jaron Duran is the left fielder. He is batting fifth. Caleb Durbin is the third baseman batting sixth. Anthony Ziegler, there are a lot of ex-Yankees on this team. Second baseman batting seventh. Carlos Narvaez is behind the plate batting eighth, and Marcelo Meyer is the shortstop, and he is batting ninth. The defensive alignment is sponsored by Travel Guard. Prepare for the unexpected with the Travel Guard travel insurance plan. When the Yankees take their position in the field in the bottom of the first, it'll be Caballero in left, Bellinger is in center, and Dominguez is in right. Rosario is at third, Volpe at short, Jazz at second, Rice is at first tonight, Wells behind the plate, and on the mound is the pride of Walpole, Massachusetts. I'm sure he's got a big cheering section here tonight, and that is Cam Schlittler. 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Now, I know that this Red Sox lineup, you know, you look at it and you say, wow, that can't compete. This is a good kid pitcher, 24-year-old Connelly Early, 6-5, 3.64 ERA, but does not pitch all that well at home. He is 2-4 with a 4.82 ERA, 35 strikeouts. He's only 24 years old, and he's going to be really good, and he is really good right now. So it's if the Yankees have a good game plan against Connelly Early. And Cam Schlittler, of course, has pitched very well in this park, and this Red Sox lineup is, well, let's just say Manny Ramirez and Big Papi aren't in it. 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It'll be the crew chief, Todd Tischner, behind the plate. Tyler Jones is the first base umpire, Clint Vondrak at second, and Adam Hamery is the third base umpire. 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
1: And we are back at Fenway Park. It is a beautiful, beautiful night here, 82 degrees. And
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